0: You guys hear me?
1: Yeah.
0: All right, cool.
2: Yep.
3: Bullying episode.
2: Oh, yep, the very loudly.
4: Hello. Hi, guys.

0: Coming back up. Oh, there we go. There we go. There we go. That's good.
1: Or just don't say,
2: Hey, do you have headphones there?
3: Yes, I do. Okay,
2: cool. And you see when they're connected, right?
1: Hello.
2: Is this good?
4: Everybody can hear me. Everybody can hear me.
1: Sitting.
4: Cool.
1: So bring it as close as you want.
4: May, whenever you're ready, I'm going to put your mic on so we can
1: or
4: see if it works.
1: Bring your chair, man.
2: Oh, that's
3: good.
5: That's what I'm trying to do.
2: They won't see you on the radio. I won't take the pictures there.
4: But we will. And we will judge you. So.
2: We will judge you.
4: Yeah.
1: We will judge you harshly.
4: Harsh. I was about to say that harshly. It's why. Excuse me, Joseph. Is it YXL?
6: Yeah, when
4: okay.
6: You're ready, that is what you do. Oh, you know that's my specialty.
4: Mm.
6: Hole in Heart and Short Walk to the Tower are the two short Dungeons & Dragons special edition clips.
4: Okay.
6: If you want them tonight for breaks
1: along
6: the way. They're very short, so they're not like
1: wait,
6: a length
1: we need
6: of
1: a question.
6: Full music break.
4: So
6: they're
4: play those.
6: 45 seconds each. If you want them, you can
1: do we only need
6: you.
1: One?
4: All right.
6: It's up to you.
3: Yeah,
6: they're very short.
3: I'm not gonna lie, I forgot how to play D&D.
4: Me
6: sure
4: too, a little bit.
6: Get you up
3: I
6: to
3: feel
6: speed.
3: Like I can play this like in gear.
6: Remember where your channels are for the music, Sam Aaron, Sam Q.
4: Mm.
6: You're in here.
4: And I'm playing these two when the show's starting as well as the music.
6: You'll play this one down here for the date information.
4: Yes.
6: So we'll go hijack the feed over here, record, play, we'll hit play here, and play up here.
4: Okay.
6: This is just whatever song you have queued up next after that for after, like later.
4: Thank you.
6: Of course.
4: You're always willing to help me, so I'm
6: absolutely
4: appreciative.
6: Thank you for taking on the responsibility.
3: This dice is yours.
4: Yes. Thank you. All right.
3: Die.
4: You guys are going to have to explain this game to all of us again. So as well explain it to the viewers, explain it to us because we don't really know.
3: Please.
4: Yes.
1: Layla,
4: could you move over here so I can see you?
1: And then while we play, I guess.
4: So see, you got a question? Okay. All right. I'm going to turn myself down.
1: I

0: Hello, welcome back to YXL Youth of the Time. This is Ben. I'm joined by my co-host.
1: May.
2: Richie.
3: Hi, I'm C.
4: I'm Layla.
0: Yeah, and today we have a bit of a special episode. So we're going to be learning about D&D and playing a campaign. So.
3: Yeah. Would you like to introduce yourselves a bit more, May and Richie?
1: I'm May, and I am going to be the DM today, and I'm going to be kind of explaining it along the way with the help of Richie.
3: So you two are kind of our helpers, because we know nothing about D&D,
2: yeah.
3: And you guys are kind of our teachers a little bit, maybe?
1: Yeah.
2: Yeah.
3: Yeah. And what about you, Richie?
2: I am here because May asked for me to help with DMing, and since we don't have super long in terms of D&D things, since I already know what's going to happen in the session in theory, I'm here to help move things along.
3: Yes. And maybe before we get into our question of the day and then right into D&D, mm-hmm. What are your kind of histories with it?
1: So I've been doing a lot of D&D in the Youth Media Center. They have D&D every Wednesday, and so this is kind of the collab. And I haven't done D&D for too long. This is my first ever time really DMing a campaign, besides from like the practice I did before this.
0: Yeah. So I guess I have a question for you two. Are you good at D&D, or are you just terrible and you're going to drag us all down?
1: You know, my character actually died the last okay. campaign, so.
0: Yeah. Well, there you go. Well, you, Richie, are you good?
2: Depends on your definition.
3: But are we going to be any better is the question.
0: Are we gonna
1: no.
0: be better?
3: I think we have to prove ourselves.
0: Are you going to take us from zero to hero or just back down?
2: Zero to five, maybe.
4: That sounds wow. like a hero to me.
0: That okay. does not sound. That sounds like a
3: today.
4: Okay, but five is better than none.
3: Today, okay. you guys will see me going from zero to hero,
0: okay.
3: and Ben going from winner to loser.
0: We'll see. When you put it like that, it hurts my feelings.
3: Do so, you? Yeah, you yeah. feel hurt.
0: Just question of the week. What's the question of the
3: okay.
0: week?
3: Okay, and the question of the week is.
0: I'm ready.
3: Are you guys ready?
0: I'm ready.
1: Yeah. I don't know anymore.
3: And the question is,
0: mm-hmm.
3: do you believe in aliens?
0: Okay.
3: It's like a little bit of a, question. It's a fun question. It's kind of like, do you believe in like funny, like I'm laughing because I'm like, there's some funny aliens. Like, have you seen like the movies with like E.T.? And, well, that's kind of like sad a little
0: E.T.
3: bit.
0: E.T. is
3: but,
0: a freak. But Layla,
4: don't talk about my friend like that.
0: Your friend is E.T.?
4: Yes.
0: Choose one of better my friends. Friends. Choose better friends.
4: Well, I think it's an upgrade from.
3: So do you some. Have imaginary friends or like what's going on there?
4: I feel very judged right now. And this is supposed to be a safe space.
0: Oh, yeah, but, yeah, no. Yeah.
4: I think who my friends are is okay.
0: Sure.
4: Ben, yeah. who are your friends?
0: Barack Obama.
4: Okay.
0: Who else? Huh?
4: Well,
0: Michelle Obama.
3: That's real. Yeah.
4: Even Bobo ate at the dog.
3: Okay, guys. Aliens.
0: Yes. Layla, you wanted to say something about aliens.
4: Yeah, so I don't believe in, like, the Toy Story aliens or nothing like that. But I think maybe I don't believe in, like, the aliens that you see in pictures. But I do think that it's possible that there are other species out there that we just haven't, like, you know, found out about. Or, like, you know, whatever. But maybe they will be aliens to us, because if they're a different species, you know, we already got animals. So, you know, like, what else is there?
0: Yeah,
4: so
0: obviously.
4: Maybe there's something weird looking out there, but
0: mm-hmm.
4: not
0: mm-hmm.
4: like green with three eyes and two antennas. Like, I don't think that's an existing thing, mm-hmm. but who knows?
3: I heard that a movie actually just premiered at a film festival called South by Southwest that. Basically is saying definitive proof of aliens. Maybe, maybe not. But they said the government has been hiding it from us for like since the 60s or something. And it's like, is that true? Like, and what is their definitive proof? Like, But that's what they said. So maybe the documentary is true. Maybe it isn't. We'll see. What about you, May?
0: What about you guys?
1: Oh, well, I don't know. Sometimes I feel like an alien to society.
0: Whoa, getting deep here. Okay.
1: Yeah, I mean, yeah, I think my grandma's really obsessed with, like, alien conspiracy shows, and it's kind of strange. I don't think I believe in all that, but I agree with, like...
3: Like ancient aliens? Like that type of stuff? Or like yeah. that type of stuff?
1: It's like a bunch of random stuff, but I definitely believe that there's something out in the universe. There's like no way that there's in this whole huge universe we're the only like smart thing.
0: Okay. I'm gonna sit on that opinion, Richie.
2: Yeah, I think where I stand on that, statistically speaking, there's got to be some at least one other thing out there.
0: Mm-hmm.
2: Whether or not it would be recognizable to us as life is a different question.
0: Mm-hmm.
2: Since it would have, in theory, would have started from a completely different evolutionary point, or if not, it would have almost certainly taken a completely different route. So if it were recognizable to us as life, I think is less likely. But I think somewhere out there, there's got to be something else.
3: Yeah, and I feel like if they are here, they are obviously so much smarter than us. So that's kind of like a little thought. No, but like they've probably attacked. But like they've been learning stuff for much longer. I do kind of like, I feel like, kind of on May's point a little bit, sometimes we do feel like aliens to society. You feel left out. And I feel like in a way, aliens have kind of been made in our culture the other thing. And I feel like you can feel like that sometimes. And maybe even connect to aliens a little bit. Like they're this far off creature. Maybe even the conspiracy theorists are just trying to feel at home themselves.
0: I think, in my personal opinion, that all other alien species, right? Because there definitely are. Mm-hmm. Like there's a lot of planets out there. I think people keep saying, like, what if they're super advanced? They're definitely way smarter than us. Some people say that. But what I say is that I'm looking at you. Maybe what if we're way smarter than them? Because, like, there's nothing on Earth right now that's smarter than us, right?
3: Unless aliens are here.
0: But they're not.
3: Well, that's the question,
0: is the question, but what if they were here, right, like in the ocean or something, and we were just way smarter than them? So, like, there are aliens, but...
3: Then how would they have gotten here? Like an asteroid?
0: They're just here already.
3: But like, how would they have had to, like, flown here? And we can't fly to aliens, so they must have gone here somewhere.
1: Maybe they're from the ocean.
0: Portals.
3: Aren't they? Oh. So it's smart. Portals. So
0: No. Magic? It's like, magic, basically. So but they magic. Didn't do it. They didn't do it. It's like a wormhole, you know, type thing.
3: Wormhole
0: and
3: situation.
0: They got sucked in, and then they got in the ocean. So basically what I'm saying is we're smart, and, like, if we haven't seen anything super smart, then maybe they're just dumb.
3: Yeah.
0: So,
3: yeah, and I think we are going to become a little less dumb, and we're going to learn about some different types of creatures in D&D right after this break.

0: We're back. Hey guys, welcome back to YXL The Other Time. This is Ben. I'm joined by my co-hosts,
1: May,
2: Richie,
3: C,
4: and Layla.
0: Okay, and we're gonna go to May and Richie so you guys can explain D&D real quick, and then we're gonna get into the campaign. So,
2: ooh boy, how do I explain this quickly? D&D is a multiplayer tabletop role-playing game. Everyone's got to die.
0: Mm-hmm. What? Wait a minute, what?
2: I realize those sentences mean different things. Singular of dice.
0: Oh, okay. Everybody has a dice.
2: We all got all one of those. This is going to be your best friend.
0: I'm ready. Hello, Jimmy.
2: A lot of times you'll see on your sheet there, you have a bunch of stats. You got strength, you got dexterity, you got constitution, you got intelligence, you got wisdom. We don't have time to debate the difference between those.
0: Yes.
2: And we got charisma. Sometimes May's the DM. May's going to ask you, hey, roll a check for that or roll a save for that. Mm. You're going to roll this here 20-sided die, and that will determine how well you do.
0: Okay.
2: But when you're not rolling dice, it is all role-playing. You've all got your characters here. You're going to – we got to be completely in character for this.
0: Oh.
4: Yeah, from now on – well, once we kind of introduce the characters a bit, I think everyone's going to go around and get to kind of say their character.
0: Mm-hmm.
4: You'll get to – you have to then be that character for the rest of this
2: Like you can break character if you, like, have a question for me.
4: Oh, yeah.
3: No, shouldn't we ask that? Or no.
4: I mean, you can ask things in character.
0: Benedict has a lot of questions.
3: Okay.
2: Okay.
0: I think we should just go around and
3: say our names in character.
0: Right. I'll start. Benedict Wazowski is my name, and I hope you guys love rock gnomes because that's what I am, and also a hermit. So I don't leave my house much, and I have a bow. So who's next? Layla?
5: Well, I'm Lilac Wazowski, and I would say I'm quite the angel.
0: Oh, yes.
5: I'm a little old, you know.
0: Are?
5: Well, not that old.
0: We're like siblings, so how old are you?
5: How old are you?
0: I was thinking quite young, you know, in my prime, but.
5: What's considered prime? Because I'm past my milestone age.
0: Oh, my God.
5: But I am a very good person.
0: Are you?
5: I am.
0: Okay.
5: And I'm a humanoid. Yes.
0: Yeah.
5: Yes.
0: Yeah.
5: And I have 60 feet dark vision.
0: You have what?
5: Yes.
0: I think you're a little too old.
4: It just means you can see in the dark.
5: I can see in the dark.
2: Arg!
0: Oh. We have a new contender.
2: Arg!
0: Yeah.
2: I am Ocean Glow.
0: You're what?
2: I'm Ocean Gloom, and
0: I
2: am a pirate, and I sail the high seas with my musical instruments.
0: Oh, okay.
2: And I play the flute, the horn, the lute, the lyre, and the pan flute, and the vici.
0: I'm noticing a lot of accents going on over there, Ocean. So,
2: and I'm 106 years old.
0: Oh, Jesus.
2: 5'8". 174 pounds.
4: Hair towel.
2: Arg. I love the ocean, and I sail the high seas.
0: Yep.
2: Ocean gloom, I'm so sad.
0: What?
2: I cry myself to sleep every night.
5: You make me feel so small. I'm only 3'5".
0: Huh? How tall am I? Oh my God.
2: How tall are you? Benedict.
0: Well, let me see. I think I'm only like 3'4" or something like that. Anyway, Richie, what are you?
6: Hi. I'm Pood.
0: You're what? Pood.
6: I am Pood with a D. I am Pood. Adopting this character from one of the other people at SLB.
0: Okay.
6: I'm a ranger. I have a bow.
0: Okay.
6: I have a bow, and I'm very short.
0: Oh, well, I'm all short here.
6: Yeah, that seems to be a theme.
0: Who did that?
2: Benedict.
6: How tall are you?
0: I think I'm Arg. I think I'm 3'4". All right, I already said that, guys.
5: So I'm taller than you.
6: Am I the tallest, Arg?
0: Probably.
6: Arg, I'm the tallest.
0: Stop making fun of this.
6: Arg.
2: I'm 2'1".
0: Who are you?
2: I'm Pood.
6: Arg.
5: What are you?
0: Yeah, I'm what Pood. Are you?
2: I'm a halfling.
0: Well,
6: okay,
0: that makes sense.
6: Arg. Shall we get started?
0: No, May. Are you playing or are you did?
4: I'm the DM, so I'm a bunch of characters.
0: Okay, all
4: right. Arg. You'll meet
0: Excuse
4: along the
0: way. Me. Sorry. All right. Well, May, you get us started
4: all right,
0: then. What are we doing first?
4: Let's start this adventure.
6: Arg.
0: You so, and your args.
4: All right. So you guys have kind of been in this crew traveling to a village.
0: Mm.
4: And right now you're at this kind of rest stop just at a village. And you do notice that the sky in the village is very foggy and it almost looks purple. And so as you're walking into a tavern, that is one thing you notice. And the whole town just seems kind of off.
0: Of course.
6: Arg. That sounds, oh no, arg. Oh no.
0: I'm tired of your
2: args. Oh, all right. Oh my, arg. This is ominous.
6: Oh my, what is happening? The sky is a purplish purple. That I feel purple.
0: I feel like you're going through a lot here.
6: I feel so sad.
0: Yeah,
6: I can't
5: see the top of the trees.
6: Okay.
2: Can Pooh like try to like reach up to pat Ocean on the head, but
6: you,
2: I just
6: but then
2: can't
6: I'll
2: reach.
6: Swat you away, Arg. Boom.
0: You're mean and you don't know what's going on.
6: I'm so sad and depressed.
0: You're going through like 20 accents here. I feel like you're losing this.
6: Have you ever been on the ocean? There's 20 different accents on the ocean, right? Arg.
0: All right.
4: All right.
0: Whatever.
4: So, after Pood got kind of like kicked across a field because because he tried to comfort someone.
0: A bad person.
4: You guys are now walking into a tavern, and there doesn't seem to be a lot of people around. It seems very, like, gloomy. The only people there are probably, like, drinking very sadly. It's not a very happy place. People aren't joyous and trying to celebrate anything. They're all sad.
6: Can I join one of them?
0: No.
6: Arc?
0: Come back here. Come back. Don't join the sad people. Come back to us.
5: Right, your please. Life has so much meaning.
0: Don't listen to her, all right? Your Arg. Life is what you make of it, and whether it has meaning or not is totally out of my control.
6: Arg.
5: No, it's okay. Let's continue walking.
6: I want root beer.
4: Right.
0: Where is this coming from?
4: So you guys are seated at your booth, and a young woman comes over, and she greets you. Hello, would you guys like anything?
5: Oh,
0: no.
5: Aren't you a sweet old dairy? Can I get a ginger ale?
0: No, what?
4: Of course you can.
5: Thank you, sweet pie.
6: Can I get a root beer?
0: Arg?
4: Yes.
6: Extra foam?
4: Yeah.
5: I get a straw for my ginger ale?
4: Yeah.
5: Thank you.
4: And you actually see this lady start to, like, tear up after being asked to get a straw.
0: Oh, Jesus.
5: Baby, do you have something that keeps the straw?
4: No, it's just my daughter always used a straw.
5: What happened to your daughter?
4: Well, you see, there's a curse going around the village.
5: You don't say.
0: You don't say.
5: Benedict.
4: And sadly, my daughter has been cursed as well. It's all the children in the village, and we haven't found a cure at all.
5: What happened? What's the curse? What is she now?
4: Well, the symptoms are a bit scary.
6: Oh my gosh.
5: You know what?
6: That's awful.
5: I think it's all right. I think me and my crew can help you out with that.
4: Really?
0: Sure.
4: You think?
6: I'm so sad.
0: I don't care.
5: Benedict and my pirate friend are going to help you out with your daughter's curse.
0: Some of us are.
4: Thank you.
5: Yes.
4: It's It's happened for like a month now. So many of the children in the village have been getting this curse.
0: What's the curse? Like, what does it do?
4: It kind of like it paralyzes them, they only start muttering in their sleep and saying something about
0: demonic.
4: Yeah, it's frightening. They're not themselves anymore. They say something like, "Bring back my gem."
5: You know what, baby? Keep the straw.
6: Do we need to get the gem?
0: Yeah. Do we need to get a gem or something?
6: Do you know what gem?
0: Yeah.
4: Well, I don't. I'm not quite sure what it is, but you know, I did hear across the bar there's some people talking about their own son being cursed, and they're saying it's the old lady who lives in the far side of town.
6: Let's go visit her. Arg. Booty. Pirate.
0: Okay. Do you have any more information for us about this curse?
4: Well, listen, I wouldn't trust that old lady. I mean, she is mean. I would not be surprised if she's the one who did all of this. Oh, and I mean, all that fog is coming from her chimney as well, so, yeah.
0: Is the fog cursing people?
4: Oh, no. It goes into the other chimneys as well. That might be the source of it.
0: Mm.
4: You might need to go find the source of it. And, you know, not only have children been cursed, but a lot of them have been going missing as well.
0: Oh, my God.
6: Oh, no.
0: This old lady sounds terrible.
6: Reminds me of my past.
0: What? It reminds you of
6: my past. I went missing, captured by a pirate crew. My whole life was changed. I feel for these children. We have to go save them.
0: Yeah, we should.
6: Ark, that feels like a good plan, yep.
5: Oh, well, we gotta go and help her daughter and all the other children. I don't like the color purple. We gotta get rid of this, y'all.
0: Can't believe you're my sister. Anyway, so where should we head first to find this old lady?
4: Well, I would say just if you head to the other end of town, there's an old abandoned house. Well, it looks abandoned, and the fog just gets much worse once you get up there.
0: Okay. All right, well.
6: We'll find it.
0: Can we get our drinks first, and then we'll go?
4: Yeah. I'll go get your drinks in a minute. Yeah, I'll go now. Yeah.
0: Thank you,
5: baby. Mm,
0: okay.
4: And she walks away in the back to go get your drinks.
0: Get your root beer. And whatever you are,
5: I got some
6: extra foam.
5: Okay, I'm feeling some bubbles. I need them to go away.
0: You
5: so I got some
0: bubbles.
5: Ginger ale.
0: Okay, all right.
5: Thank you, Benedict.
4: All right.
0: Now do we have our drinks?
4: Yeah. So she comes back with your drinks, and she does give you a straw.
0: Okay. All right.
5: Bless your hearts.
0: That's a step forward.
4: All right, and then she kind of gives you a map of the town. She gives you a map of the town, and it kind of just has, like, this big arrow drawn in red, like, pointing to this house at, like, across the village.
0: Yeah.
6: Arg.
0: Okay, I guess we're going to go on our adventure real quick.
5: Are we going to go follow those directions?
0: Yes, that's what we're
6: going
0: to do.
6: Arg. All right. We don't get attacked.
1: That would be subpar, yes.
0: It would be subpar. Okay, so I guess our crew sets out on our adventure, and we'll show you the results after we come back from our break.
6: How old is your character?
7: How old is yours?
6: I don't know.
7: What are these characters?
6: Oh, that's so
7: cool. I went with somebody. I tried to figure out. I think it might be somebody Angelina knows, but somebody called in character doing a voice. Very fun.
6: What's their name?
7: I thought it was Angelina because I think their name was Angela.
8: Oh, okay.
6: But it wasn't Angela.
7: Not Angela.
9: No. I keep sniffling in this microphone.

0: hard.
1: Arg. Ah, we set off on our adventure. Arg.
2: Okay, so welcome back to Watch All You the Time. This is Ben, and I'm joined by my co-hosts.
3: May.
4: Richie.
1: C.
5: Layla.
2: And we were in the middle of a D&D campaign, so I guess we just get right back into that.
3: Yes.
2: Another arg.
3: So you are walking, you're actually approaching this abandoned house now. It's pretty hard to see with the fog. But it's spooky. It's a pretty spooky looking house.
2: Okay.
3: Do you want to roll for perception?
1: Sure.
2: Are we all rolling?
3: Yes, everybody roll their d20.
4: And whatever that gets.
2: Wow. That hurt us all.
4: Whatever that gets, if you look down at this skills list, you should find perception in there.
1: I got a 7.
4: I got
2: a 20.
5: Oh, man.
4: 17.
5: I got a -1.
2: Did you get a 0? Oh, why is my perception so much higher than yours? I must be the smarter one.
4: Are you, you add the skill modifier to your roll.
5: Well, I'm at...
2: -1?
5: No, I got an 8.
2: How did you get -1 from that?
5: No, listen, if we all do the math as a
2: We're
5: team...
2: We're doing the math,
5: and
2: okay.
5: And we do -1 plus 8, that could only result to 1

0: in.
1: Okay.
0: And then you two, you can't really see much because of the fog, and so.
2: Arg! I just, I just, I just, I just, I just, I just,
1: What?
2: I just bumped into Benedict.
1: Why?
2: Because it's so dark.
1: How you're taller than me. How you bumping into me?
0: You're easy to trip
2: You're
0: over.
2: so short,
1: Okay, well
2: can't
1: that's
2: see you.
1: offensive. That's offensive to me.
2: Oh, it is?
1: Yes.
2: Arr, I don't care.
3: Maybe we could just y'all take a breath and calm down. Let it help you. Let it help you too.
1: Sure.
3: All right.
1: All right.
0: All right, and so you are looking at this house. You're kind of right next to the porch. Do you want to step up, maybe like knock on the door?
1: Yeah, I knock on the door like four times, really hard.
0: Okay,
1: Boom,
0: so
1: boom.
0: you all step up, and he knocks on the door, and with the first knock, the door
1: Oh, this is too creepy, guys.
0: open.
4: Oh, my.
1: I'm just a small little gnome. Please, this is creepy.
0: And so, as the door creaks open, all you see is darkness in front of you. It's like a completely dark house. Do you guys want to go in?
1: Yes.
0: Okay. Anyone else going in?
2: Yeah.
5: We'll go
3: Do
5: in.
3: we
0: All
3: have
0: right.
3: a flashlight?
1: Do we?
5: Dude is looking
2: Or
5: for
2: a
5: students.
2: light spell?
0: Let's
5: Ooh.
0: see. Do you think anyone has a light spell?
1: Can I shoot a flaming arrow at the wall?
0: I think that
3: I have a firebolt. Can we use a flame?
0: I think
1: gonna burn this house down.
0: You guys, as you guys kind of crowd into the house, trying to see if anyone has anything to light up the place,
1: Yeah.
0: you see a small purple, almost like a flame.
1: Oh.
0: Kind of appear
5: Ooh.
0: As if somebody's holding a lantern in front of you. And as you see that, the door slams behind you.
2: No.
4: Oh no.
2: Oh no. Oh,
1: Okay.
3: this is
2: scary.
0: And so
2: Scary.
0: with the flame, the lantern kind of is swayed next to your faces as if someone's trying to see who you are. Who dare enter my house?
4: No, no, no, no.
1: Oh, we didn't
4: I'm
1: dare
4: so
1: into your house.
4: gloomy.
1: What? It is not
0: What are
1: gloomy in here.
0: you
1: It's very
0: doing
1: bright and
0: here?
1: happy.
3: If you would just let us explain.
0: Explain what? What is there to explain?
1: We thought you were an evil witch who wanted to curse the town.
0: Well, of course I cursed the
1: Okay,
0: town.
1: well, there you
4: Well,
1: go.
4: that was easy.
1: That was easy.
3: Well, we might have to handle that because we have to help the children.
1: Yes,
0: The
1: what about the children?
0: children, those children are evil.
1: The children are evil.
0: Yes, they stole from me and now they must pay, and
2: So
0: I'm not
1: all
0: going to
1: of them?
0: let anyone stop
2: So you
0: me.
2: made them go missing.
0: I didn't make anyone go missing. Those children, I just cursed them.
1: And you cursed them with like paralysis or something?
0: I cursed them with one of my secret spells, which I'm not going to tell you because I'm evil. I mean, I'm not evil. You're evil.
1: Oh, well,
0: Leave me alone.
1: you should curse you should uncurse these children right now, or we're gonna have to put a stop to you.
3: Maybe I could persuade you to tell us your spell.
0: Do you want to roll for
3: I
0: persuasion?
3: do want to roll for persuasion.
0: All right, so you're gonna roll and then tell me what you're gonna say to her.
3: Okay.
0: And then what do you add for that?
5: Persuasion is going to be charisma. You're going to add your charisma modifier to that.
3: Okay, wait. So did I tell you what I rolled?
0: Yeah, what did you roll?
3: This is a 9.
0: All right, and then what's your charisma? Is
3: My, it is 2.
0: Is it plus 2?
3: Yes.
0: Okay.
1: See, you
0: So
1: have
0: 9,
1: 11.
0: 10, 11. All right. Wait, hold on, let me just.
1: You failed.
0: All right, no, you're okay. So you

0: Go ahead, say what you want to the old lady.
1: Well, listen, darling. I was your age once. Same height, but I was still your age.
2: Oh. How old are you?
0: I am pretty young, you know.
1: And I know what it's like to be hurt. One time, Benedict stole my chocolate bar. And I wanted to throw all my gnomes at his head, but I had to take a second to look deep in his heart. And I had to realize he was just a little kid who didn't know a home. So we just teach the kids to get a home.
2: What? We teach the kid to get a home?
1: Benedict, stop it.
2: Okay, I'm sorry.
1: Maybe they will result to the home instead of being a thief. I just gotta try for the children.
2: This can't
0: work. Well, you know, I've thought about it a bit.
2: Have you?
0: You might be right, but the thing is, I still haven't gotten my gem back. So.
2: Oh, you want your gem?
0: Yes, it's a very special and magical gem that I needed for a spell. So,
2: what spell?
0: I'll make a deal.
3: Why should we let you do a spell again?
1: Wait, listen. Let's listen to the deal.
0: Well, if you don't give me back my gem, then I will curse the rest of this village and everyone will perish.
4: That's a pretty good reason, yep.
1: What's your name? It's okay.
2: Yeah, what's your name?
1: Pood.
2: Oh, I'm asking the witch.
1: Pood.
4: Okay.
2: Witch?
0: Have I seen you before, Pood?
2: Probably.
0: No.
2: No? Okay.
1: Where can we find this gem of yours?
2: Yeah, who stole
0: it? Well, you see, you said some of the children went missing, apparently. Well,
2: yeah.
0: I think that they've all been hiding out in the forest so that my curse couldn't reach them.
2: That's
0: and
2: it?
0: And they are the ones who have my gem.
2: Oh. Well, I guess we should go. I have a question. If we give you this gem, what spell are you going to do?
0: Why should I be telling you that?
2: Well, I mean, you could do war damage with the spell.
0: Yes, but, you know, if I have my gem back, maybe I will feel...
2: Maybe.
0: Not evil.
2: Oh, okay.
1: Yes, because think that they need a home. Think about their hearts.
2: That's why I stole your chocolate.
0: Listen, go get me my gem, or I will curse the village this instant. You better get me the gem by tonight.
2: Okay.
1: Well, what time is it right now?
2: Like 8 o'clock in the morning. All right. I guess we all pile out of the cabin.
0: It is, she opens the door for you to leave, and kind of like this big gush of wind, like, pushes you out of the house. And right now it's probably like a few minutes till sunset. So.
2: What an evil witch. Like, what?
1: Minutes.
2: Can we set our house on fire?
1: Well, hold on, dear.
2: Like, it's easy, really, if you think about it.
1: That's a bit of a...
2: She cursed all the children because they stole her gem. And then she's going to curse the rest of the town because some kids stole her gem. I think this is pretty evil.
0: So you can actually turn a bit to see her looking out the window, listening to you. And then all of a sudden, this almost sort of barrier appears over the house.
2: If you guys didn't slow me down, I would have set her house on fire. But
1: did she just block us away?
2: Yes. I guess we gotta go find those kids now.
3: So. The gems.
2: The gems. We gotta go find the gems.
1: I'm running as fast as I can.
2: All right, so we're going through the forest now, right? We're walking through the forest.
0: Yes, you're walking through the forest. It's actually a path very close to her house. And as you're walking through the woods, roll for perception.
2: Okay.
0: To see if
3: that's a nat 20.
0: Oh.
1: Look.
2: I got a 12.
3: Lord. I got a 15.
2: I got 13.
0: Perception.
1: Okay.
0: So you're all looking around. In the forest, you kind of get to this, you're on this path, and it doesn't look like anything's too close until you see this almost very badly made fortress. And so the fortress is not too far away.
2: Mm-hmm.
0: And as you're going to walk up to it, this little boy jumps out.
2: And he scares us all.
0: He jumps out and he scares you all, yeah.
2: Shivered.
0: Hey, guys, what are you doing at my fortress? You know you shouldn't be in here. You're not working for that old lady, are you?
2: No.
4: What an old lady. I've never heard of that.
2: Yes, what is that?
1: I don't even know it.
0: One of those.
2: Wow. First of all, don't talk to my sister that way. Second of all, how dare you? She's only 80. That is not old, okay?
1: Actually, sugar, I'm not even in my 70s, and I in my 20s. Benedict, hush. So, okay. Maybe you should be looking in this direction.
2: Yeah, those old people over there. Mm-hmm. Not us.
0: Yeah, whatever.
3: Older than all of you.
2: Yeah, we can tell, okay?
0: Well, why are you here if you're not working for the old lady?
4: Sad. I've been looking for new students.
2: Mm.
4: Would you like to come learn?
2: We're all his students.
4: Yes.
0: Well, I mean, we haven't really been home in a few days, and technically we're supposed to be at school. I forgot to say, this is our kids' fortress.
2: Oh.
3: Can we do persuasion?
0: Yes, you can persuade.
2: Give us the gem. Give us the gem now. Is that going to work?
3: Do you add charisma?
0: Yes.
4: Persuasion
0: and
4: is charisma,
0: do you want to
4: yes.
0: actually ask for
2: No, that's a very
0: gem?
2: Bad idea. No. No.
1: Give it to
3: 16, me. And I want to get into your fortress quickly to get nothing.
2: Fresh
0: well,
2: air.
0: So you guys want to join us?
4: Yes.
2: Sure.
4: Yes.
0: Okay, well, I must tell you the rules first. Okay, you got to be... You gotta be a kid. I guess 16 counts.
2: I am a small person.
0: So. Yeah, you guys do actually look like kids.
4: Yeah.
3: I'm a kid.
2: No.
4: Yeah, don't think about it beyond our heights. It works perfectly.
1: I heard that somebody said I didn't look a day over 12.
2: Who is saying that? Who? Because they're weird.
1: Don't worry about it.
2: Okay. All right. Well, anyway.
0: All right. Well, you know... I guess you guys are okay, but you must have the initiation first, okay?
2: Oh, no.
0: So, yeah. If you see those trees over there, and he points to these two trees that are almost connected.
3: I can hear them.
2: You can what?
3: I can hear them.
0: Yes, sir. Well, that's not part of it.
4: What?
2: You're just going crazy.
4: I think you need therapy.
2: Yeah, you need a lot of things, don't you?
3: I'm so sad.
1: It's all right, sugar.
0: We don't really let sad people into our
1: group. Be happy.
3: I'm so happy.
1: There you go.
2: All right, what about these trees?
0: All right, so just you see the two holes in the tree?
2: Yes.
0: Just, like, pick the right one, put your hand in the right one, and if you do that, then... We'll let you in our group.
2: Do you know which one is the right one?
0: It changes from time to time.
3: What happens if we put our hand in the wrong one?
0: Well, that's a surprise.
1: Benedict, I think you're perfect for the job.
2: Hey, guys. I've been a little rude
3: up
2: till now.
3: Or we could do the new person.
2: Who's the new person? We've been here together all the time.
3: Pood should do it.
4: I'm the new one in spirit.
2: I feel like you've been here
3: I don't like Pood.
2: Okay, well, maybe you should do it then. You're just mean-spirited.
3: No.
2: Okay.
3: No, I'm so happy. No, I'm so happy.
0: Which one of y'all?
4: I think Ocean's got their own problems.
1: Which one of y'all are brave?
2: I'll do it.
1: There you go, my brother.
2: I feel like we all have to do it, though, so it's not even like...
1: But,
2: do we all have to do it?
0: I mean, you kind of... So you kind of have to just grab something out of one of the trees.
2: Oh, okay. So
0: yeah, if you can find that thing, then yeah.
2: I don't know why you guys put me through it first. Whatever. So
3: does he have to check something?
2: Benedict goes over to the tree.
0: All right. Do you want to roll for investigation?
4: This will be investigation, yes.
2: All right.
4: Investigation, you add your intelligence.
2: I got a 5. I got a 5.
0: Plus -1.
4: Oh, no.
1: Plus your intelligence, sugar.
3: I'll do it.
2: -1.
4: No.
2: I got
4: trust you with trees.
2: I got a 4.
0: All right.
2: That's my intelligence, apparently.
0: So you kind of look at the tree. You don't mm-hmm. really see any difference in them at all.
2: Yeah.
0: So would you like to pick the left tree or the right tree?
2: Well, I am right-handed, and you know, you know what they say, when you go right, you don't go left. So I'm just going to put my hand in the right tree.
0: All right. Yeah. So you put your hand in the right tree. And you kind of feel around a bit, and all you feel is this little slip of paper.
2: Boom.
0: You're taking it out?
2: I'm taking that out.
0: All right. And so you're all kind of huddled around trying to read this note, and it says, "We know you want the gem. You'll have to fight us for it."
2: I was about to say, can we burn the
3: Stop burn, the burn, fire, burn. Benedict.
2: What are they going to do? It's a treehouse in the forest.
0: And so you turn around.
2: Yes.
0: And there's the group of children. There's a few of
2: these
0: them.
2: These kids.
0: Yes. There's a bunch of kids.
3: Oh. To distract the kids, I can play my musical instrument.
1: You go ahead and be useful, sweetie.
2: Wow.
3: I play my musical instrument, I'll distract them.
0: Okay, so the kids are all...
2: You don't believe that, do you?
0: What should they roll for to...
5: Musical instrument?
0: Persuade, wait. Oh, is that
5: performance, probably, if they're doing
0: performance,
5: an instrument.
0: Performance, yeah.
3: Okay.
2: I thought we were just going to beat them up. Like, what is this?
1: Oh, baby.
3: I got...
5: We're not beating up children.
3: 11.
2: They're attacking us.
0: Oh, 11.
5: Ooh.
1: You a good player. Where'd you learn to play that at?
2: You're too nice.
0: So, the children liked the song, but they were like, no, we are not giving you our gem.
1: I didn't want to have to beat them up. This.
2: I shoot one of the kids with my arrow.
0: Okay. So I was advised you can't hurt the kids. Okay?
2: This is so bad. Like, guys.
0: You can have them sleep. You can fight them. But I... Okay. Well yeah. So do you want to begin a battle with these children?
2: Seems like I can't.
1: I have to go here.
0: No, you can.
2: I can fight them.
0: You can fight them.
2: I just can't hurt them.
0: Yeah. They're just going to go to sleep.
2: I use some magical dust.
0: Wait, do you guys want to enter a fight?
2: No, I'm ready. Yeah.
0: Okay, we're gonna...
2: Oh, okay, all right.
0: Yeah.
2: I'm gonna go ahead that I can...
3: Kill them.
0: You need to roll for initiative. Roll for initiative.
3: Go into a coma.
5: And you add your dex modifier to your roll here.
2: Okay. I got a... 17.
5: I got a 15.
1: I got a 6.
3: Oh.
2: Oh, you get beat up.
3: Oh, what do we add?
5: Your dexterity beat me up,
1: brother.
2: Okay.
3: 8.
2: You guys get jumped.
0: What order do they go in?
2: All right, so I go first?
0: So this way?
5: Yeah. Yes.
0: Okay, you go first.
2: What do I want to do?
0: Yeah, what do you want to do?
2: So, I have a bow, right? And, like, it won't kill them. It'll just put them to sleep. So.
0: Yeah.
2: I take my bow, with my 17 points, I shoot one of the kids with the bow.
0: Okay.
2: With the bow.
0: With
5: the magical sleepy time bow.
0: It's like a plunger arrow. Yeah. Like a little,
2: No. I mean, yes. I take that plunger, put it on the end of my bow, bam. All
0: right. I'm not very good at battle.
2: Mm-hmm.
0: So I'm going to actually just have you...
2: Destroy them.
0: What should I have him roll? I think time-wise, I think we're just going to have you roll the d20, and I'll roll a d20, and then you're probably going to put the kid to sleep.
5: That seems
0: time roll.
5: Efficient. Yeah.
1: Sleep. They're still alive.
2: Same thing to me. There you go. I got a 5.
0: I got a 2, which means you... The kid is down.
2: Oh,
0: There are 5 kids. You got 1 down already.
2: I'm putting in work, guys. You better beat up these kids.
0: All right.
2: All right, Richie.
0: So, by the way, there are 5 kids.
2: Okay.
0: And they're kind of in like a
2: semicircle.
0: Yeah, a semicircle around the place with the main kid in the middle.
2: We subdue these children. Okay. We don't attack them with force. Just subduing them.
5: Yes, of course.
1: Pin them in a corner for they tap.
5: If our goal is putting them to sleep, name-wise, the Starry Wisp cantrip seems like it works. So I'm going to do that and expressly do it to put the child to sleep.
2: Yes.
0: All right. Which child? Is it a spell?
5: Yes, it is a cantrip. So 1D. Yeah, I'll just be.
0: Yeah, D20s. just roll the. Yeah.
5: 10.
0: Okay, so, you know, the kid yawns and is, like, kind of less, it's more sleepy now. It's not completely asleep yet, but it's, like, very tired and can't attack.
2: Okay, see.
3: I would like to take my musical instrument,
2: bang
3: on the head to subdue them.
0: All right.
2: Of course. I do it. It's wrong.
5: These poor children. Why did we bring this one along?
0: Is this how they do this in Pirates?
3: Knock out.
1: Perhaps.
0: All right.
5: I suppose.
0: Sounds good.
1: Perhaps I could give y'all some
3: insight. After our music break.
2: What? After our music break, we're going to beat up kids?
0: Yep.
2: Sure, guys. I'm a bad host.
1: What was this?

0: Hello, welcome back to YXL, All Youth All the Time. This is Ben, and I'm joined by my co-host,
1: May,
2: Richie,
3: C,
4: Layla,
0: and we are going to get right back into our fight. So
3: yes,
1: all right.
3: I'm about to try to subdue one of these children, and I'm very excited.
0: Okay.
1: Yes. So go ahead and roll for that.
3: And what do I? What modifier?
2: Oh no.
1: I don't think you need a modifier. Okay, so what happens is you go to whack the kid with, what is it, a guitar?
3: Yeah.
1: Yeah, and now you have a broken guitar, and no kids were harmed.
2: Oh, yay. Thank God.
1: But, like, arg. The kids kind of, like, look at this, and they're looking around. They're like, wait, are these guys playing a game anymore?
0: No.
1: They're kind of getting scared, and so they're like, Wait, guys, we don't want to fight. You guys can have the gem. We were just trying to play a game. It's been so lonely out here, and we haven't seen our parents in, like, a month.
3: We could return you. I remember when I was just a missing kid.
1: Is that one okay?
4: Listen,
0: we ask that question a lot.
4: We do, but it's all right. We want to get you home.
0: I don't know.
4: We want your mother. Your mother? I asked her for a straw, and she got all teary-eyed.
0: Yeah.
4: She wants you home.
0: Of course.
4: So we should just work together and get you home.
0: Just give us a gem.
4: And that's all we need is the gem.
1: Okay. I guess you guys can have the gem then. We'll go get it. And they go over to their fortress, and while they're going into their fortress, the whole thing just collapsed. It was like made out of like twigs. It was made out of twigs.
0: We weren't supposed to hurt them. Like, oh no.
4: We didn't.
1: Hurt them. No. Babies. It doesn't hurt them at all. It's literally twigs.
0: Okay.
1: But you see a swirling magical purple gem,
4: oh my God,
1: as well as a pile of gold that they have probably stolen from other people in the village.
0: These are really bad kids.
1: Yeah.
3: Okay. They need a bad whooping.
2: I do need to be their teacher. their regular teachers clearly aren't doing anything.
1: And so the kid kind of tries to hide the gold and, like, while he's kind of like a turtle over the gold and tries to, like, hand the gem without you seeing the gold.
4: Oh, no.
0: Can I move the kid and take all the gold?
1: Yes. Okay. Do you want to,
0: I roll him for this?
4: The gold?
1: Do you want to sneakily do it or just kind of, like...
0: No, I'm right in their face just moving the kid off.
1: Okay, yeah, just do that.
0: Okay, all right. I'm rolling.
1: All right. Is there any sort of, like, thing?
0: I got it, too.
1: Yeah, so you, like, try to lift the kid, but he's really clung on to this.
4: Old baby.
3: I'll try.
0: Oh, you want to move the kid, too.
1: All right.
0: Maybe we're as bad as these kids.
3: Arg. I got a four.
4: What are we adding this to?
2: Is it, like, a large sum of gold?
1: It is, like, it's, like, a pile... Probably like a foot type of pile.
3: Oh, it's not so a lot taller than Benedict.
0: It's okay. Excuse you.
1: It's not a lot of gold.
0: It's not a lot of gold.
1: It's
0: okay.
1: Something.
0: I give up.
4: I try my hand?
0: You guys are greedy.
4: Cause I am.
1: Yeah.
4: The lucky charm.
0: Okay.
4: Ha ha ha! I got a 15.
1: All right. So you are able to pry the child off of the gold.
4: Yes, I did.
1: And you can take, the kid kind of, like, wobbles away.
0: We're literally stealing candy from
1: the kid's kind of, like, scared of you in a way.
4: Oh, no, I am a sweetheart. They ever want to come
0: person.
4: Over, we can eat cookies and drink some milk and do story time.
1: And so you are able to take all of the gold from the pile, as well as you now have the gem. And the kids are kind of upset, like, hey, that's our money.
4: It's all right.
0: Okay, so we make our way back to the witch now?
1: Yes, you make your way back to the witch, and you are now out of the woods, and you go up to the witch. The barrier is down. What would you like to do? Would you like to knock on the door, give
0: Burn
1: her the
0: it
1: gem?
0: Down.
4: No.
0: The barrier is down, guys.
4: Let's do a nice
0: Burn it down.
2: Let
3: But
1: you could give her the gem and then burn it down.
0: I feel like we're all on the same page here. Like, burn the
1: you guys, you don't know what she's going to do with
3: give
1: this
3: gem. Give the gem back, then we burn it down.
4: No, I think what we she should just let her prove herself.
2: Yes. And
0: if she casts an evil spell on all of us, I'm blaming you. But okay, yeah, let's go.
1: You're
0: in
1: just
0: there.
1: Gonna go well, in, give yeah, her
0: let's
1: the
0: go
1: gem.
0: In there. Give her the gem, but keep the gold. Keep the gold.
1: All right, all right. So you kind of you walk up to her door, knock, and this time the door like politely opens itself, and you can see that the house is no longer dark, and it actually looks like a nice cozy cottage. It's not too bad.
0: That's be full, lovely. Guys. Okay, you all, right, all
1: and,
0: suckers.
1: And she comes over, and she's like, oh, did you get my gem?
4: Yes, yes, ma'am.
1: Oh, you are such sweethearts,
4: you
1: okay?
4: Are.
1: You know, can I have it now?
0: No.
4: Of course.
0: Do not give her the gem.
4: Here you go,
0: of course.
1: And she takes a gem from you, and you kind of hear like a beeping, and she's like, oh, those are my cookies. And she goes and brings you all out cookies and feeds them.
0: I am not eating that.
4: And then you have John Durrell.
1: And then she taps the gem.
3: Is it a situation where we're going to be put into an oven?
4: No.
1: She taps the gem, and out pops a black cat. Aww. And it's her pet, and it was trapped in the gem. And she thanks you. She's like, thank you. Thank you so much. I promise I will get rid of the spell and anything. I'm sorry. I don't know what came over me.
0: Oh. You know what came over you.
4: Lovely.
1: And then she, you know, kind of welcomes, takes you out the door, and you can see that the sky is now clear.
0: Whatever.
1: And,
0: bunch of tricks, all I say.
1: It's technically now nighttime, and you can kind of see beautiful stars, and it's a nice night.
0: You should have burned the house down.
3: That was really amazing. I really liked being able to play Ocean Gloom.
0: I love Benedict.
3: I'm really happy you guys came on. Do you guys feel happy?
1: It was really fun.
0: Yeah. That was an interesting... I played a couple of D&D campaigns. This was definitely the most chaotic. There's a lot going on. A lot of kids being
3: subdued.
0: And a lot of old ladies almost getting their house burned down. But luckily.
4: Yeah, thanks to you.
0: Some people are reasonable or whatever.
4: Yes. I love Lilac. I think she's a sweetheart. I think.
0: Of course you think that.
4: I do think that. Lilac is, I don't know how the heck they're siblings. But I think Lilac is, she's beautiful. Yeah. And it was nice
0: to play
4: her. She's
0: an old lady.
4: I'm only 58.
0: Only? Yeah. All right.
3: This was C.
4: Layla.
0: Ben.
1: May.
2: Richie.
3: And we'll see you next week on Youth Express Live.

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1: Hello, everyone. 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I'm your host, Uma Pathé.
2: And I'm your host, Ira Pathé.
1: And today we're joined by a very special guest, Ms. Vinaya, who teaches us art. Welcome to our show, and please give us a quick introduction of yourself.
3: My name is Vinaya, as Uma said, and I am an artist, a professional artist, and I also teach. I do run a very small studio in the North Hills of Pittsburgh, and I've been practicing art since the last 20 years. That's a long, long time.
1: Wow.
2: So one thing I have for you is, what do you believe makes something art?
3: When you create something, I feel the joy that it brings you. That's something that, is a very strong belief. It makes you happy. So when something makes you happy, you want to do it over and over again. So art is something that makes me happy, to put it in very simple words. It brings joy to me. There are times when, you're just going about your day, your schedule, you're just doing things. It's all very monotonous. So you take time away, you try to do art, and that brings you some kind of, emotional happiness, And when your brain is happy, you're happy, and everything around you goes well. So that is very important to me, and that's what I like about art.
1: Do you have a favorite piece that you've ever made before, or a piece that you remember?
3: Oh, very strongly. I love painting nature. So when I say that I love painting nature, I like being in nature too. A lot of times I like the fall season a lot, because it's very colorful. Being a part of the city, you get to enjoy four seasons. So when you're within this nice, environment around you, it provokes you to make art. And I think I have explored many different forms of art, but something that I enjoy most is nature, because nature is innocent to me. You know, it's something that when you try to create what God has created around you, you feel happy. You feel like, okay, I did something that, brings happiness to me, brings joy to me. I mean, these are the colors that I would use. This is what I see. This is what I want to keep forever. Something that I've seen live is what I want to put on paper and keep it forever in my home. So those are some things that I think very strong painting is probably a landscape that I'd made a long time ago. I think it's a fall landscape. And when people see it, they even kind of say, you are a natural, you are this, you are that. So that's probably one of my favorite paintings of all times.
2: Yeah, I think that's very inspiring, just like being inspired by nature. I'm not a very like outdoorsy person, but like I still do like drawing things in nature and like looking outside and drawing what's outside. And for me, I feel like music also inspires like things that a lot of people draw to. So for me, I feel like I really like music, and that like inspires me.
1: Yeah, I also really like drawing animals. I feel like they're a little complicated because of all the fur that they have. Or if you're drawing like a close-up of an animal, it's a lot of like fur and detail that you need. So I feel really proud of myself when I can actually draw an animal and it looks good after I painted it. So I also really enjoy drawing nature. It does take me a long time to actually get through one painting, but I think after like I finish the painting, like I'm happy with how it turned out. So I agree with that too. And I guess to add on to that, like when you talk a bit about nature, does that include like animals as well?
3: Oh yes, absolutely. One part of, just a second, let me get right back to you guys.
2: So sort of adding on to that question, I feel that when you talk a little bit about nature and animals, I feel like animals are a part of nature. So as well, I feel like adding them into that sort of category is very fitting because them themselves, like, are, they live out in the wild. And yeah, that was kind of a bad explanation, but it's still an explanation.
3: To me, I guess animals are innocent. And let's say the raccoon painting that you made, Uma. We know that it's a mischievous animal, you know, kind of. When we say the raccoon, it's all the time you see it doing some very weird stuff. But then when you paint it, it's very cute, right? So what makes us like wildlife? I feel that innocent face of that animal, you know, just to portray it and just to enjoy doing it. And I feel it is difficult to paint fur. It is difficult to paint, the leathery texture of the and animals come in different forms. So I feel that if you've explored art, if you've explored different subjects, you will tend to get into, if you want to explore something more difficult, then I think you should challenge yourself to do animal art. It's not easy. It takes time. It takes effort. You have to get the right technique because let's say you're painting a tiger or a lion or something. We just can't go flat hand shading, right? Like I kind of explained to you guys. What do we do then to bring that composition or that texture out? We go into more detailed techniques and bring out the liveliness of that animal to make it look the way it looks. So I think that's why I tend to, promote a lot of wildlife art, because that is difficult for people to do. That is a challenge. If you've done that, I think getting into the next easier mode of doing a portrait or maybe something which is requiring a lot of flat dimension, 2D, etc., makes it easier.
2: Yeah, and sort of building off of that, I found it very interesting, like the comparison between drawing like humans and other animals, because I feel like when you learn to draw a person, it's the same structure, and the structure isn't very easy to learn, but once you learn the structure, then you're basically set and you know how to draw people, you know, like once you learn anatomy and things like that. But like when you draw like all animals, and it might be a little like, feel a little like not as we're like comparing them to humans like very well, we're like grouping them as animals rather than we're all animals, but I'm gonna like ignore that for this purpose. And like when you draw like a fish versus like, I don't know, a spider, you're not drawing the same thing. Like there's work that goes into drawing either of them, like compared to like the structure, the colors, and like how you're like inherently like drawing it itself. So props to people who like drawing animals. It's a very difficult thing.
1: Actually, Ira, you talk about spiders. I remember you drew a really, really good spider drawing. Did you have any challenges when you were drawing the spider that you would like to share with us?
2: No, because I drew it in art class in sixth grade. But personally, I drew it using like the stippling method, which is like you just draw a bunch of dots over and over and over again to shade the thing. So that was very like tiring for me, because it was kind of like, even though like the drawing wasn't very big, it was very small. It was very tiring. So that was one challenge that I particularly faced overall.
1: Wow, that's a lot of patience for a sixth grader, definitely. I feel like now I feel like I've gotten faster when I do art. Like maybe a few years back, I remember I took like half the year or like a long time to do one painting. And that's kind of similar to one of the paintings I've been doing currently. But I've also been doing this other painting, which is the painting of a woman. And I know like so far I've only spent like 4 hours on it, and I just have to finish up the hair and background. So I'm happy because I feel like I mean, I feel like time doesn't matter. You can take as much time as you want with art, but I'm just happy that, like, I can at least draw, like, people faster now. I can spend less time on it. Also, Ms. Vinea, what do you think about timing in art? Do you think it's okay to, like, take a long time on one art piece?
3: Oh, yes, absolutely. I've taken, like, up to 3 months to complete a piece of work. When you're dealing with art that deals with realism, okay, when you want to, like, let's say we are painting this a portrait of a tiger, for example. You just don't want to, if you want to be fast, you can be fast. But the outcome, the result would not be as good as if you take the time to do it. Okay, so if you are into being a very detail-oriented person, you're art speaks about realism, you do have to kind of spend time with the strokes that you use, with those, you know, I would say, let's talk about color pencils, using color pencils in art. We are basically not sitting and coloring, you know. There's a lot that goes into making that piece. And when it comes to detail, more detail and fine detail and finally refining that piece and bringing it to life, you know, making sure that someone who looks at it is like, wow, this is a stunning piece. This is just what I want to see, to probably even buy, to hang it on a wall and to appreciate it. And when that thing happens, you know, when people appreciate your art for the time that you've taken to build that process, to bring something to life, you know, you feel happy as an artist. You feel motivated to do more. You're like, okay, this person appreciated my art so much, to an extent that he wants to see it every day or she wants to see it every day. So that is the beauty of art.
1: Yeah, and I feel like you also mentioned motivation in art. I know recently we had Angela on the show, and she talked a lot about having, like, artist block or losing the motivation to do art, especially, like, about when she was in middle school. And I feel the same way too. Like, sometimes when we don't have art class for a long time, I feel like less motivated to do art and just focus on my schoolwork instead. Even when I have time to do art, I'll just procrastinate sometimes instead of actually doing it. So I feel like motivation is a really big thing. I don't know, like, do you have ways to overcome artist block, or have you ever experienced artist block before?
3: Yes, a lot of times. Artist block can happen because you have too many things to do in life and you don't find the time to take for art, right? So it can happen due to many different reasons. It's just about you telling yourself repeatedly, okay, this is the time that I'll give myself. It's the me time. For me, it's called as the me time because once I start, it's all about starting. Now, let's say some things like we have technology nowadays, right? I would say, like, it's so easy. Long time ago, long time ago, there was technology then too. If you have to call a person, you have to literally dial that number on a rotary phone, you know, and then pick the handle and talk to that person, which means you're sitting and talking to someone. I mean, this was long time ago before the cell phones and things came into existence. But now with the evolution of social media, we have a lot of distractions, right? We have Instagram, we have Snapchat, we have what else? Yeah, Pinterest. We have Facebook. So you're just like, you're literally having easy access to technology. Everybody owns a phone. I mean, even fifth graders have a phone in today's you know, today's age.
1: I know. I was so shocked because I was talking to our family friend. He's about in third grade. He said all his friends have phones. That's even different from us.
3: Absolutely.
1: Like, we didn't have phones until like
3: maybe eighth, ninth grade. That's when, I mean, basically parents started giving phones because of reasons of security, I think, more or less for those reasons. But it's an easily accessible device. Now, let's say I had an artist block where when Facebook evolved, you know, more than spending time into making art, I would just sit and scroll. You know, I would just see things. I would just see things, and it went on for a long time. And then I said, what is it that obstructs me from doing art? So if I just turn it off and keep it away from me and then say, okay, this is what I would choose over this. I would choose picking my brush. I would choose picking my book. I would probably even choose picking a book from the library to read about an artist. This is what I would consciously do to stay away from, you know, just scrolling and spending endless amount of time on WhatsApp or Facebook, because that is not, maybe I'm trying to socialize in a way, but to what extent? Sometimes it goes like an hour, 2 hours, something. Oh my God, I don't have the time. And then I come back saying, oh, I didn't have time today to focus on my art. I didn't have time today to design a lesson plan. I didn't have time today to create something that I really enjoy. But then when you make this conscious decision to keep the enemy away, which is, you know, which is something that is killing your time, you make an effort to grab a canvas, to just basically take a book or just a pencil. You start and you never stop. That happens too, because when I start making art, I'm so much into it that I forget I have to cook. Like, literally, my spouse has to come and tell me, hey, will there be dinner tonight? So it's so deep. It's so, there is an emotional bonding, I would say, that you're bringing something to life. And that's the power you have when you make art.
1: Yeah, that was really inspiring. I wish I could be more like that and put down my phone and actually work on some art. Because I know there's this competition that Ira and I submit to every year. It's called Scholastic Art. It's called the Scholastic's Art and Writing Competition. So anyone who's listening, if you're interested in art, like, this is a great opportunity to, like, showcase your art and submit it. The deadline for this year currently has passed already, but next year, like, it's important to submit, definitely. It's what both of us do a lot. But I know, like, I've been procrastinating a bit this year, so I could only submit two of my pieces. And I was gonna submit my third piece, but we were away from art class. And I feel like I could have worked on it a bit more, but, like, I procrastinated instead. So I'm gonna take your advice and put down my phone so I don't do that anymore, I think.
2: Yeah, I definitely agree. I also find it hard, like, with procrastination, even, like, for school work and things like that. I always end up, like, going into tests to be like, oh, I didn't study. I forgot to study. And I'm like, oh, well. But same thing for R2. I just, like, forget. And I end up wasting my time on something else. And I feel like it's, I'm going to, like, resolve to not be on my phone as much. Because I feel like that's a very big problem for me. Because I always spend time on my phone every day. So I'm going to resolve to do that. And also sort of adding on to the art, Scholastic Art and Writing Awards. This year I didn't submit much art, but I did submit a decent amount of writing. So if art's not your thing, you can also go into, like, writing. And in both of these categories, there's a lot of categories within the categories. So if you're, like, a poet, you can submit poetry. If you like drawing, like, comics, you can submit comics and things like that. So I feel like it's a very valuable competition that not a lot of people, like, know about. So right now I feel like it's time for a very short break. You're listening to Off the Record, the show that brings real stories and fresh perspectives to the mic, live on Youth Express. If you're enjoying the show, call or text us at 412-200-5975 to share your thoughts. Up next is a quick song. Thank you.

0: Hey, welcome back. That was Thinking About You by Frank Ocean. You're listening to Off the Record with Uma, Ira, and Ms. Vinaya live on Youth Express. So in the last segment, we talked a little bit about art style, some art pieces we've done, a lot about motivation and passion for art. And now we're going to get a bit into art education and teaching philosophy. So I'm going to start us off with, how does learning art change the way that students can think about the world, or how can it change their perspectives?
1: So personally, I feel like art can change people's perspectives, or more like help them like find their perspectives by like providing a nice outlet for them to express themselves and like get their like thoughts and feelings across if they use art as like a way to take out like some things, like if they're like dealing with a lot, they can use art to like help clear their mind and just use it to like relax. A lot of people do that. So I feel like that can help students in some way. Also like coping with academic stress, especially like at this age in like high school, there's a lot of pressure put on people, especially like juniors and so like seniors kind of. But like I feel like with like college applications and things like that. So I feel like art can be a very useful way to like relax and sort of de-stress and like take your mind off of those things.

0: the technology, how creativity has helped with building things. Art in the form of being able to draw, in the form of being able to create architectural wonders. So there's just not one type of a subject where you make a portrait and you hang it on the wall, or you make a piece of wildlife, you hang it on the wall. So it's not something like where art connects a lot to visual art only. So when you think about art, you have the power to imagine, you have the power to create. And when you are a creative soul, I think that can get you into any kind of stream. Now let's talk about aerospace engineering. A lot of kids today talk about aerospace engineering. When you design that spacecraft, you need to have a good hand. You need to have, let's say, those unique designs that are, that come out as part of forming that structure, rockets, spaceships, those things. You need to be able to put your creative talent into focus and bring those, into a visual structure to get it together on paper first and then get into something else. So, yeah.
1: Yeah, and that's a really good point, because art can really come in so many different forms, like you said. Like, we were just talking about this during the break, but there's app design, there's music, there's architecture, like you said, so many different forms. But I was a bit curious what you thought about one thing. So we've brought up this topic in some previous episodes, but I'm sure you've been to a museum before, and you've seen blank canvases that say, like, the art of emptiness or the art of nothingness. Or, like, if I know Ira and I recently, we've been to, like, a museum in Pittsburgh, and there were a lot of, like, canvases with, like, one piece of tape on it, or, like maybe, like, one line painted across the canvas. Like, what do you think about, like, these art pieces compared to, like, the art that you've seen, like, other people do a lot?
0: I feel like it's again, imagination of that specific person, right? Now, for me, if art is something like just a blank piece and a tape stuck on top of a canvas, then that is art. Maybe a lot of people will end up talking about it, right? It might evoke some kind of creative talk among people who love to see it in a very different way. Like, for example, long time ago, I think one of the high schools around Pittsburgh has this, their mascot is the tiger. So they have this annual competition where you have to paint the tiger. And the winner is the one who paints the best tiger. So there's this one girl who used to come to my classes, and she was into painting, oil painting of a tiger. And she submitted hers. A lot of people did have the opportunity to participate. But there's this one girl who who was very unique from the rest. So she submitted a blank canvas. And with just one dot, I guess that is what it was. And she said, "This canvas to me is a tiger." You will not believe it. It was all about students voting for the winning piece. And guess who won?
1: The blank canvas.
0: The blank canvas won. So what people, feel is what matters, I guess. At the end of the day, you can create art. You can create, art in the form of, doing things exactly the way they are. You can create things like art as abstract art. But at the end of the day, it's the visual impact that it has on the person who looks at it. Or let's say in this situation where I was talking about this painting that won, a lot of students voted for that because they thought the idea itself was unique. Now, you would not go to an art contest which requires submission of a painting. You would not go and say, this is what I think the painting should be, a blank canvas, right? So it's about how people take it. So since it was public voting, I think there was a huge talk about how unique this idea is and

0: how different it is from the traditional norm. So it's all about different perspectives that people have. I might be more of thinking about realism, because that to me is a challenge for you to achieve, to bring things the way, you know, the similarities and the exactness is what I find very challenging to work with. Now, if you worked in that genre, you can work as an abstract artist too, because it's all about imagination and in the abstract world. Your interpretation of something can be interpreted as something totally different by someone else, right? You've tried to envision something, they can interpret that as something that they want to feel strong about. So it's all about different perspectives.
1: Yeah, I feel like that's such an amazing point. Like, you can't control how people feel about your art. Or, like, even in art competitions like the ones we submit to, we can't control if the judges like our art or not, or if they are looking for something more abstract, or they're not looking for, like, wildlife or animal portraits. Like, it's not up to us what they think about it. But I feel like the most important part for me is how I feel about my art. Like, if I like it a lot, then I feel like that's enough for me, or if I feel proud of it. But yeah, I feel like interpretation is open to everyone. You can't really, like, control how people feel about your art.
2: Yeah, and I found that, like, the example to be very interesting about, like, the, like, public voting, because I feel like if art is, like, fun, like, I feel like a lot of people resonate to something if they can interpret it, like, widely in, like, a lot of different ways. And something like that, I feel, can sometimes be, like, taken advantage and, like, overused and, like, turned into, like, some sort of, like, cliche, like, haha, funny blank canvas, this means, like, the social state of Missouri in the 1980s. But I feel like if something like that is done seriously, like, the artist truly believes that it has, like, a very, like, personal meaning, and they believe that it is art, and they put, like, effort and, like, their, like, own imagination into it. I feel like that's a very interesting, like, piece of art, and I would, like, still, like, appreciate it a lot, rather than, I feel like that sort of thing has gotten, like, very overused in the recent years. But if somebody, like, does truly, like, appreciate or put their heart into what they're doing, I feel like it's a very valuable thing that people can benefit a lot from.
1: Yeah, and with the crowd voting especially, I mean, it's a high school, they could have, like, you know, I'm not saying that they did, but, you know, they could have always, like, talked about it or said, like, hey, it would be so funny if we voted this painting, or they could have actually believed it. Like, we'll never know. Like, I wish I did know, because that was a very, very interesting example that was brought up. But yeah, I agree with Ira. If you put your heart and passion into an art piece that you really enjoy, I think it's worth it. And, like, you can't control that.
0: Yeah. Yes. It's not like the people who actually did the tiger didn't do a great job. It's just that uniqueness of that, you know, idea that just came across struck very different chords. And people started, I mean, the people who have to vote for it, the students who voted for it, thought of it as a very unique concept, and that's what made it win. But definitely, it takes a lot of effort, a lot of patience, a lot of perseverance to just be able to paint, draw, create, to spend time.
1: I wish I was there so I could have been able to see all the art pieces.
2: Yeah, it would have been fun to vote. But sort of, like, building off of this, what skills do you think that, like, art teaches to kids that are useful beyond just drawing and painting inside of a classroom?
0: I think a lot of parents come to me saying that their child is not able to concentrate and focus. Now, what art brings to you? Yes, of course, you're able to work on a piece. You're able to sit, give it time. It brings a lot of conscious effort to be able to concentrate and focus. So that's something I deal with, you know, all the time. Like, my child just doesn't sit. I hope this art class helps him. I'm like, yes, if there is, your child should also have the passion to do art, right? Now, let's say the child does not have the passion to do art, but the parent wants the child to do art. So those things happen too, where I'm here because my mom wants me to be here. Mm-hmm. I hear it a lot of times. But then what are the things that people can get through art? It's just you know, kind of being able to think, create, develop that inner curiosity, space where imagination is your world. And when you're able to imagine, when you're able to create things, you feel powerful. I mean, God created this world, right? How amazing. So when you're taking it into your hands and trying to put that into perspective, you have the power of imagination. And I think for anything to work, knowledge is the key. So when I kind of teach kids, we deal with techniques first. So we go from beginner, intermediate, and then advanced. There are a lot of people who are like, I want to see the result right away, but that doesn't happen. So when you tackle each subject with a lot of patience, you start with beginner coursework. Okay. So when you do that, you're learning those techniques. As a teacher, I like to simplify things. When you simplify things and try to explain it to kids, they take to it and they try to, you know, build on it and build on and on and on and get to a point when the teacher is happy about the outcome of her teaching, when the child or the student is like being able to do things just like her. Or maybe even better. So yeah, that to me, that kind of brings a lot of satisfaction to me as a teacher, as a teaching artist, I guess. And I think it gives you a lot. It's not just limited to, okay, I'm an artist, I'm doing art, and I'll get into art and become an artist for life. It can give you that freedom from your regular job, from what you do in future, or it can give you that that space where you can imagine, be creative. A lot of kids tell me that they want to go into architecture because they like to draw buildings and things like that. Some of them like to get into med school, and I think med school, you do require to have a certain understanding of anatomy. So there is a huge subject or coursework that deals with anatomy when you get into drawing people. If you don't understand the structure of the bone, the skull, or maybe anything that gets to go with that, you'll not be able to create a portrait. So yeah, a lot of things that go in parallel. So it also gives them the focus to be determined, to have that passion, and to follow something, which is spending quality time, I would say. Yeah.
1: Yeah, and something that you said sounded really interesting to me. It was when you mentioned that parents can't force their kids to do art. And I feel like that kind of relates to what, like, you were talking about doing it for yourself or doing it because you have a passion for it and you love doing it. Not because someone is making you do it or you're doing it for someone else. And so I feel like that's also like a motivation for art because you're doing it because it's something that you love doing. And I also found it really interesting when you mentioned that it's really helpful in a lot of careers like medicine and like architecture. It's something we haven't really heard from our guests before, like talking about anatomy. And so I found that like really interesting as someone who maybe wants to go into pre-med. So like that was really like helpful to me as well.
2: Yeah, and sort of adding off of that, I feel like something you said at like the beginning is that like imagination is something that like kids specifically develop from art. Is like imagination is something, and like creativity is extremely useful. It's a very crucial skill to have in your life because no matter where, like what you go into, you're always going to need to have those skills and to think and be able to develop new ideas and think critically, which I feel is very important because I feel like I'm relatively a creative person. So I feel like that's a sort of topic that's very important to me. because I enjoy things of that sort of aspect in like nature. So I think we're gonna cut to a very short break right now. You're tuned into Off the Record, live on Youth Express, where we bring real experiences straight to the mic. Here is a quick song and a PSA. Thank you.

0: And I'm a 7th grade student at Pittsburgh Kappa. The LED modernization project is to replace 36,500 sodium streetlights. High-pressure sodium streetlights cause the light to spread out in ways that are unhealthy for both people and animals. Migratory birds have been hurt by these lights, and so have humans. Mood disorders and depression have also been associated with them. The good news is that before 2027, 36,500 high-pressure sodium lights will be replaced with LEDs, all in Pittsburgh, Pennsylvania. Enhanced sleep quality and reduced risk of disorders is associated with this. It's also better for animals and generally just healthy for people. The Dark Sky Organization supports these streetlights, and a Dark Sky Ordinance has also been in place for Pittsburgh parks and government-owned buildings like the zoo and aquarium. This is good for people, and you should all see the benefits in the next few years. This public service announcement was brought to you by NOAA, reporting for Youth Express.
1: Welcome back. That was Ride On Shooting Star by The Pillows and A Quick PSA. You're listening to Off the Record with Uma, Ira, and Miss Benea. And in these last few minutes, we're going to wrap up the show a little bit and talk about a few last art-related things. But if you're just joining us, we recently talked about teaching methods and some of our art experience, so now we're going to get into it. So I know in the break we were talking a lot about AI art and our opinions on it. So I know, Miss Benea, like, did you want to, like, say anything about AI art like we were talking about, like, in the break? Or, like, how do you think it can impact students in current day? Or do you think it's good or bad?
2: I'm not a big fan of AI art because I belong to the traditional generation of making art with my hands. So when it comes to art, creating art, it can be anything from sculpture to painting to, you know, anything that you want to see as a piece of art. But when there is this human touch that's involved, that's a totally different thing. So when you tell AI to do something for you, you're not enjoying the process yourself. So to me, as a person, art brings joy to me. It's the joy of painting. You know, it's the joy of being able to create something. It's the joy of being able to imagine, be stress-free, take time away from work. Let's imagine this very cloudy day in Pittsburgh. We all live in Pittsburgh. So when you as a human being try to create something and put it on canvas, those brilliant colors that come to life, you know, those scenic destinations that you want to create, you're not able to go at times, right? That to me brings a lot of joy, and that cannot be obstructed by AI. For AI, it's just probably a prompt where it takes bits and pieces from many different other artists who've already been in existence and create something which is very mechanical. It's not created by a human being, and there is no warmth, there's no effort, there's no style, there's no uniqueness. There's just that robot which is trying to bring something to life, which is lifeless. I guess to me, from my perspective, you can use certain things as a guide. You know, like we have the dictionary to use it as a guide to learn many different words, things like that. But you cannot actually use it to make real art, which you enjoy. You show your passion in it. You show your quality, your, you know, whatever, your deep imagination, your skill versus a robot doing it for you. See, it's very robotic. It's very plastic is how I would put it. But when you talk about artists, like living artists who make art with their hands, there is a lot that goes into it. A lot of love, a lot of passion, and so on.
1: Yeah. And kind of to build off that, I feel like what you said about AI taking art from different artists, like, I definitely don't approve of that because it's not original and they're stealing from other people. But from my personal experience as a high school student, like, especially, like, since I lead art club, I see like a lot of high school students who are really talented at art, and I see them like always in the art building, and they're always working on their pieces for hours and hours. And I feel like for me, it's so crazy to think like AI art is doing this in like seconds and like taking from like other people's art. So I feel like if you're capable and like even if you're not good at art, you always have opportunities to learn and get better at it. Like we have social media now, like YouTube and Instagram, and I feel like that those are great tools for you to actually, like, they can help you learn art as well. So if you, instead of using AI art as a way to learn art, you can always like try and use like social media or like even your friends to get better.
2: Yeah, absolutely. You can draw inspiration from something that is created by another artist. Like, for example, we have Da Vinci's painting, the Mona Lisa. When you look at it, you know, you're like, she's trying to talk to me, or I'm so much into this painting that I cannot take my eyes away from it. So it creates that emotion. So many different artists, you know, have got many different things into perspective. So even if you're looking at Picasso, a piece of art from Picasso, so cubism is something that you can think of where it was literally into geometric shapes, I guess, you know, but it's still trying to tell you something. It's trying to tell you about how this artist envisioned something so unique. So that unique perspective, that expression, that love, that, you know, joy that it brings to the viewer, to me, cannot be captured by a robot or a bot where you're just giving a prompt and getting things to work.
3: Yeah, this is kind of off topic, but I really like cubism. I think it looks cool, and I've never tried to paint in it before, but I like it a lot. And going back to AI art, as I've expressed a lot of times in the past shows, I'm a very big AI art hater, but I do agree that it is useful when used like as a resource and as a tool for learning, and like even as like a reference, it's like good as long as you don't like actually like produce things that like the final product with the AI, or if you like claim it as yours that, like, I drew this. But I don't like AI art very much. I don't feel like it's very beneficial, and I feel like if you are like capable of learning how to draw, I feel like it's a valuable thing to learn if you're interested in it. So yeah.
1: Mm-hmm. Yeah, and I feel like we're getting kind of near to the end of the show, so if you guys want to say any like last things about art that we might have missed or want to cover, or maybe any advice for students that want to learn art, then like please go ahead. And would anyone like to like share?
2: Yeah, I would say if you love art, make art, be passionate about making art, have the passion to create things, have the passion to imagine, to bring yourself joy, happiness, to spend your time wisely is for students who love art. Now, some people say not everybody likes art, but have you ever held a brush? Have you ever tried to paint something? Have you tried to see what it brings to you? If you have, you have to come back and tell me what it does to your mind, what it does to, there is a chemical reaction that happens in your brain when you make art, which I cannot describe in one word. To me, it's pure bliss. That's how I would put it. And I would say a lot of people, if you want to enjoy the process, just start somewhere. And, you know, just enjoy and get to, you know, experience that joy.
3: Yeah, that was very well said. I feel like it's very, like, really, like, I feel that way too. And I feel like for people who want to learn how to draw, I feel like you can just start with doodling in class. That's how I practice most of the time, because I don't, like, actually, like, I haven't found the time to sit down and, like, draw for a long time now, but I feel like just pay attention in class, but also doodling is fun if you're really, really bored.
2: And I'd also like to add this thing, if you go to schools and ask kids, what is your favorite class? And then I think 99% of the time, it is the art class. I think that's where, you know, kids enjoy, because they are free to do things. It's just not very mechanical, right? So why do they enjoy that? Because there's something that happens to their minds. You know, it's super refreshing, and they come out as happy artists.
1: Yeah, so to all our listeners, if you want to start getting into art, I would recommend listening to Ms. Minea's advice, because it's great advice. And I think something that I've especially learned today would be, do art because you love it and because you're passionate about it, and don't do it for anyone else. And even if you're not good at it at first, no one is. It takes years of practice. Like, we're probably never going to get to Miss Minea's level. It's going to take a very, very long time. And art is going to take years and years of practice. But if you really love it and you're passionate about it, then, like, it's worth it. And I think, like, the more practice you do, the better you'll get. So please don't be discouraged if it seems hard at first, because it was for me and it is for everyone. So I would recommend just going for it.
2: Yes, practice makes perfect, and perfect practice makes even perfect. That's how I would put things as. And yeah, if you have the passion for it, if you want to start somewhere, you need not be, super skilled. You just have to start somewhere, and you need to probably start and get a guide, look into things, and that would create a totally different world around you.
1: Okay, well, I think we're going to wrap up now. And thank you so much, Ms. Benea, for joining us today. And thank you to everyone listening to Off the Record with me, Ira, and Ms. Benea. Also, like I said before, if you're interested in art, listen to Ms. Benea's advice. And you can always stream these live and recorded productions anytime at youthexpress.org. And thank you so much for listening. And thank you, Ms. Benea, for being here today. And bye, everyone.
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5: 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I'm in 11th grade at Montour High School, and you're listening to Youth Express. 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
6: My name is Delmar. I'm 12 years old, and my school is Allegheny Traditional Academy. I love to play video games, and I hate playing outside, and I'm a very good helper. Because every time I'm outside, something happens to me. Something bad happens to me. Well, I usually like to play my tablet and my Xbox 360. Rarely my PlayStation 2, but that's what my brother plays. Gears of War, Minecraft, and Terraria.
7: My name is Nia Lin. I'm 17 years old and go to Gateway High School. The name of my story is A Mistakenly Unwanted Bundle. You're going to have a little sister, my mom said on the morning of my 13th birthday, as if having a little sister was a good present. What? 13 years of my natural-born life and you're going to change the formula now? This is insane! Please say you're kidding me. Please. This was no way to talk to my mother. My disbelief completely took over. Having a little sister was nothing I wanted at this point in my life. Horror stories about sibling rivalries and sharing everything, right down to hand-me-down panties, screamed unexcitement. After all, I was used to having all of the attention, all of the clothes, all of the shoes, and mostly all of the love. With each month, hour, minute, and second, I grew a little more eager to have a little sister. Building up inside of me, I could feel it. Butterflies fluttering in my stomach, a roller coaster on the double dip bursting through my spleen, bubbles being blown by angels as they danced through my esophagus, and fireworks on the crescendo crashing through my mouth. When we finally made it to the hospital, I practically knocked nurses, patients, doctors, and guards over in excitement. When we reached the double-wide door that read girl, I took a deep breath and closed my eyes. Slowly opening the heavy door, my pulse began to rise and eyes widen. There she was, Aviana.
8: How are you, Ruhan? Good morning.
9: Good morning. I'm doing well. I'm here from Finland, and it's 5 in the evening for me.
8: And we also have Alice. Alice, where do we reach you today?
10: Hello, so I am Alice, and I am in Brazil, in the mountains next to Rio, and it's 11 in the morning for me.
8: And Gabriel, are you there?
11: Hey, good morning. Yes, I'm from Brazil also. I'm from the same city as Alice.
8: And Gabriel, how old are you?
11: I'm 17 years old.
8: And Alice?
10: I'm 16.
8: And whose dog is that? It was nice to hear a dog.
11: Probably mine.
8: And Ruhan, you're 17 now, right?
9: Yes, I'm 17.
8: I'd love to, I'll certainly interject, but you're here to talk about the Mundo International Debates, and this is such a cool idea. It's putting teams together of teens to debate various issues all around sustainable development, I believe. And tell us a little bit about what inspired you to do this and what's going to be taking place starting next month.
9: That's correct. So I remember when I met you in Helsinki before the pandemic started, and I met Alice there as well. So the next year when the pandemic struck and we were in a group of youth ambassadors together, we wanted a outlet not just for youth to express themselves and express their feelings, but also to learn about new skills and really tackle global challenges while being remote or unconnected from the world due to the pandemic, and with a group of people from across the world. And I thought, and we both thought really, that this was a very powerful idea that would help youth aged 13 to 20 from across the world who were kind of isolated due to the pandemic to voice themselves and work together. And that really drove us to begin this championship, yeah.
8: Alice, can you share some of your ideas about the importance of doing this?
10: Yeah, sure. So like Ruhan said, we got together really to offer this space for youth to also get together, because it's not everyone who has the access or opportunity to have this international experience, such as we did in this youth ambassadors group. So we really wanted to offer the same space for youth worldwide to be able to do the same thing. And the amazing part is that we got youth from all the continents except Antarctica, and they debated several global challenges that are actually applicable to anywhere in the world. And we got together to really voice our opinions regarding that. And being able to look at these different perspectives is, for me, the nicest part of Mundo, because since we are all over the world and since we are different people with different backgrounds and cultures, we are definitely going to have some interesting views and different things that we are not used to. And we really give the space for it to happen and for us to understand each other, voice our concerns, like Ruhan said. So I think it's just beautiful, and it's been so great being part of Mundo and organizing the championship.
8: And Gabriel, I'd like you to add, it's hard after Ruhan and Alice, but do you have anything additional to add? Just reflections about the overall competition or about the challenges of isolation?
11: Yes, I think it's much about what they said. Because when you discuss about global problems with people of your own country, kind of or not, you have the same views because you live in the same context. But when you get together a lot of cultures to tackle these discussions, you can really get a very different point of view. And therefore, I think we can get to a better solution that will be beneficial for all.
8: What now, the competition is going to start again next month, I believe, right?
10: Yes.
8: And are you still seeking teams that can get involved?
10: Yes, our application is open. It will be open during the whole month of July as well. And people can apply. So if you are between the ages of 13 to 20, either you like debate or just want to know people from different cultures and maybe practice your English skills, we are welcoming of everyone. And an interesting thing is that Gabriel participated last year as a debater with us, and this time he's part of our organizing team, because right now we have a team of 10 people working together to make Mundo a better experience for everyone. So we are really looking forward to receiving all types of young people who are just curious or interested about what's happening in our championship.
8: I admire your putting this together. And by the way, we'll give you the website in a moment if you want to find out how to apply. It's hard to organize something within your own community, let alone on a global basis. What are some of the tools you've used to do this? I'm sure you had a little trial and error at first trying to connect people and reach people. At least I would guess you did.
9: Yes. We faced a lot of challenges along the road, but I think you put it very well when you talked about radio, that it can take you anywhere in your imagination and in your creativity, and so can debate. And we really wanted to, more than it being a formal argumentation, we really offered it as a space or a safe environment for you to kind of come together and talk about these global challenges. And the practical challenges of connecting with people, cultural barriers, language barriers are always present, but I think youth at this point really want to learn a lot about other cultures, other countries, and really broaden their horizons. And I think that really, that genuine passion or interest really helped us create this beautiful championship.
8: I'm curious what each of you learned from the first year. And Gabriel, I'll start with you, since you clearly were so engaged that you wanted to help create the following year, this year now. How did you change as a result of things?
11: It's changed on my way in how I see the world, because when we talk with people from our own culture, like I said, we get a really straightforward point of view. But when we talk with a lot of cultures and a lot of point of views, we can really build together a solution. And I think expanding Mundo helps that, because it leads to more people getting in touch with other cultures and opening their minds to other solutions, I think.
8: And Alice or Ruhan, anything to add about that?
10: Yep, I think it's amazing to see how you can change also how you see the world in an experience that's just there. It's your computer, your cell phone. It's something so near of you, and you can meet the whole world. And it's amazing to see how we have developed so many friendships around the Mundo Championship. So a lot of participants that debated with us last year, they get together sometimes. They are interacting all the time. And we have now this team of people who really enjoyed it and now are friends and are helping us to build a better Mundo and a better world as well. So it's amazing to see that. I'm very happy.
8: And the website is very simple. It's Mundo, M-U-N-D-O, debates.com. MundoDebates.com. It's a beautiful website, very easy to use. And yeah. I want to encourage you, if you're a teacher or a teen or a parent, anybody who works with people 13 to 18, or if you're within that age range, sign up. You can be part of a team. You don't need to assemble a team and sign up that way. Just put your name in, and Ruhan, Alice, Gabriel, and the other seven members of the organizing group will make sure that you're able to take part in this. It's a great way to get involved. Ruhan, something that really strikes me that you said earlier, we were talking about the isolation created by the pandemic, and there are many who feel the internet creates isolation for people of all ages. But in this case, you're using technology to fight isolation, to actually reverse that, aren't you?
9: Yes, it's very interesting because the pandemic has changed, I think, a lot of things in the world. And one thing I've definitely seen change is the reversal of technology from becoming an isolating tool with your physical surroundings to becoming a connecting tool with the surrounding or from the whole world. And I think something that I would like to add here is that mundo in Spanish and Portuguese means the world. And our goal is really to, through technology and through this this reversal or the use of technology in a new way, we really want to bring people together from across the world, hence mundo.
8: Now, if you sign up or ask for more information, say I'm one teen, 16 years of age, I'm not sure if anybody wants to do this with me. Can I enter my name here from the U.S. and know that I'll be contacted and teamed with somebody else?
9: Yes, absolutely.
8: I sure hope people will do that. It's a great way to instantly get connected with somebody who likely cares about the same issues you do and perhaps has different ideas than you do. But what a great way to learn and get engaged from all over the world. I hope that Pittsburgh will help represent. I'm curious if anything is really surprised you, whether it be a solution to a particular problem or the mindsets that others have had that have been far different than your own. I'm going to turn to Gabriel first on that. Does anything strike you as once you got involved that you just didn't expect that happened?
11: Yes, I think so. Especially on the way that many countries are so similar, and yet they can contribute to a better world by different points of view. Like Brazil and India, I never thought they had so much things in common. Some developing issues also. And we can, by our different points of view, build a better world. And This just really struck me, I think, because we all think that because of different cultures, we will have necessarily different, not views, but perspectives. But in truth, we all want one thing, a better world, a more solidary world.
8: What a great observation. Alice, anything that struck you?
10: Yes, I think like after each debate, like at the end of each round, we have a space for people to give a different point of view. Still, like we had a debate, we had some insights and inputs, and the role of this fourth speaker is to add a different thing that we have never thought about before. And all of the ideas that I heard there are so new and so inspiring. So we were all set, like it is almost a 2-hour debate, and we were all set on this small group of ideas and things to do. And suddenly this person that was in the fourth round, they gave a completely turn to everything that we've been just discussing during an hour and a half. And we were like, oh, we didn't stop to think about that. Like, it was such a turn. And we were like, why have we been discussing so many things that they do matter, but they are not the way that we could follow? And then it just appeared a different way and easier and better and faster. And we were like, oh my God, that's so new and interesting.
8: What was the issue that you're thinking about?
10: Yeah, I think it was mental health issues. And we were talking about destigmatization and stuff like that. And then someone came up with an idea of inclusion and of a different, try not to destigmatize, but include in a different way. And we were all shocked and stumbled, like, why? That's the thing. We should all move there. So it was really impressive.
8: Interesting. So looking at the problem or looking at the issue from almost a completely reverse perspective, rather than removing stigma, adding inclusion. That's really cool. What about you, Ruhan, in terms of just what you've observed and some of the surprises that you never expected?
9: I think something I never expected is, and I'd like to add this generally as well, our debates require no prior knowledge of debate. So if you want to get introduced to debating, you're more than welcome to join us. And during the previous year, we had a lot of participants who were debating for the very first times. And during the trial round, so we had a mock before our actual debates. And during this, there was some nervousness and jitteriness, but I think the way they really developed over the 4 months of our championship was amazing to see. And it really struck me how well they were able to understand the concept of debate and to work with their teams and work with different ideas. And I think that was really inspiring to us and something that's kept it going this year as well.
8: That's a really important point, talking about inclusion. If you're not, you don't have to be a perfectly articulate person or even to have perfect knowledge of these topics. It's all about learning and listening, and debate sounds sometimes confrontational, but it's really conversational and discussion, right? To try to realize other points of view and maybe expand your own as you're doing it. So I would hope nobody feels any timidness to getting involved or getting their kids involved. About all you need to be is 13 to 18 and have a positive, willing outlook, I think, right?
10: Yeah.
9: Yes,
10: exactly.
9: So
8: Mundo Debates, M-U-N-D-O, debates, plural, .com is how you can get more information. We have about 2 minutes or so left. I want to be sure that I don't take the last word. Would anyone like to add anything?
9: Well, something that I would like to add is that our teams are from across the world, so you don't need to form a team yourself. You can apply to us and we will find a team for you and allow you to interact with the team of youth from across the world. And after the debates, we conduct projects where you can really move these ideas that you have in the debates into concrete actions with your own communities. So, for example, it could be an online campaign or it could be a more hands-on initiative, something you do in a garden space or something that you do with a group of multicultural youth or multicultural people in your own community. And I think these projects after the debates are important for us to realize that it's not just enough if we talk about it. We have to move it into action and something concrete, and that's what we really aim to do. So our debates are really about finding solutions, and even if you're not 13 to 20 and would like to get involved, you can go to mundodebates.com and you can contact us on whatever grounds you wish to.
8: Very good. And thank you for noting the age, too, all the way up to 20, 13 to 20 years of age. I think
9: yes,
8: I said
9: that's right.
8: 18 earlier. Alice, Gabriel, anything you'd like to add in our remaining moments?
10: Yeah, I just wanted to say that we are open to receiving everyone, and we are open to making new friends and also creating the solutions. Like, small things can change the world, and small things can really get us together into doing good and into doing better every day. So yeah, I just wanted to invite you to join us and also check out our website and be ready to debate to create with us.
8: And Gabriel, we'll let you get the very last word.
11: Thank you very much. So yeah, you should definitely check the website and, you know, really change your points of view that there isn't just black and white, there is a lot of gray in the world. Thank you.
8: It's a good way of putting it. Ruhan, Alice, it's so good to talk to you again. And Gabriel, it's nice to meet you over the radio. And please keep in touch as this... I don't know if you record the debates, but as
10: yes.
8: this continues, perhaps we can share some of what comes forward from the debates. We have ways we can do that, and we'd love to help you with that.
10: Sure, that
9: yeah,
10: would be
9: sure.
10: awesome. Thank you, Larry.
8: Thanks. Thanks to
9: Thank you so much for having us, and we'll definitely keep in touch.
8: Sounds
10: yes.
8: good. Thanks so much. Take care. These are our friends, members of the 100.org Youth Ambassadors. And how nice to reconnect with them, Ruhan and Alice, and to make a new friend with Gabriel this morning. If you go to our Facebook page, you'll see how you can register, or go to mundodebates.com for additional information. Emily is taking the SATs today, so we wish her good luck. She's probably in the midst of taking the SATs as we speak. I doubt, are you allowed to listen to the radio? Probably not, but if she were, we'd be wishing you good luck taking the SATs. It's amazing how stressful that can be, and it'll be nice to have them behind you. You are going to get to meet each of her sisters in the next few moments. But just to set the stage for you, Queen of the West includes Emily when she's here, who is 17, and her sisters, Josephine, who is 6, Lillian, who...
12: Seven.
8: When was her birthday?
12: Yesterday.
8: Happy belated birthday.
12: Thank you.
8: I think we wished you a happy birthday. Did we send you a birthday card? I hope we did. I think we might have, but happy belated birthday. So Josephine is now 7, and so this is the time when you're just 1 year younger than Lillian. Lillian is 8.
12: Till October. Technically, I'm 9.
8: Technically, that's right. You're still always the same distance apart.
12: Yeah.
8: It's just the numbers change. And then the aged Camille is here, who is 14. Which is your two ages almost added up. It doesn't happen very often. In fact, 2 days ago is probably the only time that ever happened. Maybe. Now I've got to make a puzzle out of this. 6 plus 8
13: is 14, and their dad, Michael, is here too. We'll let them play for you. I'll keep my math puzzles to myself, and then we'll chat for a little bit about how they've been taking the nation by storm. Here's Queen of the West.

0: Queen of the West. And let's hear what the name of that song was, and maybe the birthday girl wants to tell us. Come up a little closer so I can – oh, no, closer to your mic and I can hear you. What's the name of that?
1: Liberty Hornpipe.
0: It sounded great. And let's sort of catch up a little bit. Michael, if you just grab that mic, it'll give us a chance. I'll just snap it out there. He's immediately passing it to Camille. And Camille, first of all, for people who haven't heard you, can you explain a little bit about how your group came together? You started playing when you all lived in Colorado, right?
2: Yeah, we started taking lessons with Katie Glassman, I believe when, how long ago was it? 2014 then? We started taking lessons with her then, and we've all just fell in love with the
0: fiddle
2: genre.
0: Oh, okay.
2: Since. And yeah, so we pretty much all started, and then when we moved to Pittsburgh, they started taking lessons at City Music Center with Marion Irwin. Yeah, with Marion Irwin, and they started taking Skype with Katie Glassman also.
0: You know, Katie Glassman is not a name I knew until about 2 years ago. She's fantastic. You must really miss seeing her, although you travel a lot, don't you?
2: Yeah, every year we tend to travel to Idaho for the National

0: Allegheny right now, being very muscular. That actually, are the motions you make for rowing different than bowling? They must be, right?
1: Yeah, they are.
0: Wow, you've got to be really strong. You must get tired.
1: Well, yeah.
0: Well, it's nice to have you here. Let's now say hello to Josephine. And she's been eager to say hi. Hi.
2: Hi.
0: Happy belated birthday. What did you do for your birthday?
2: We go out to eat for a dinner. And we ate at Aladdin's Eatery.
0: Oh, that's a nice place.
2: Yes.
0: What did you have?
2: I had grilled cheese with fresh fruit.
0: Excellent. That sounds very good. Now, would you like to say hello to anybody who might be listening?
2: Emily.
0: Emily. Hi, Emily.
2: Emily.
0: And where, yes, Emily's taking, well, she'll hear later. We'll find out how she did on the SATs.
2: Yeah.
0: So, Josephine, what grade are you going into?
2: Second.
0: And what school will you be in?
2: The same as Camille.
0: Also, and that gives you a chance to travel and to have great flexibility.
2: Yeah.
0: So you were at a fiddling contest recently, right?
2: Yeah, in Ohio. Then I think the week before that, we did Butler Farm Show. Then the week before that, we did Cantanan. Before that, we did a wedding.
0: Wow, you guys, you Queen of the West has a busy schedule. And
2: then
0: you can,
2: a year before, then the week before that, I think we did Weezer, Kentucky. Then a, like
3: before
2: that, we did Weezer. Then the week before that, we did Idaho Open.
0: You're going to be very good at history. You've got everything figured out. Do you know where you're going to be playing next, where people can see and hear you? If you don't, we'll find out. Oh, the
2: Pittsburgh Irish Festival.
0: Oh, that'll be fun.
2: Yeah.
0: Well, let's meet your other sister here. So from Josephine now, we get a chance to meet her older sister, who is really a full 2 years older than her. It's Lillian. Hi, Lillian.
4: Hello.
0: And anybody you would like to say hello to?
4: Good luck, Emily.
0: Good luck to Emily. And are you also at PA Cyber as well?
4: Yes, I am.
0: And can you tell me what some of the awards you all have gotten recently?
4: Well, Camille is the Idaho State, Ohio State fiddle champion.
0: All right. Way to go.
4: And Josephine. And then Josephine got fifth place at the National Old-Time Fiddlers Champion. There was 8 and under, and there was no other 6-year-olds in the top 5.
0: Wow. And is that in a division for children, or is that for everybody?
4: It's for kids.
0: For kids. That's amazing, though. So you were the youngest, and you got fifth place, and that's national.
4: Yeah.
0: Wow. And Ohio, first place. There's a lot of fiddlers in Ohio, so that's pretty amazing, too. Anybody else we should mention or any other acknowledgments?
4: Well, I won the National All-Time Fiddlers Champion.
0: How humble you are to just say that. That's great. Well, wonderful to talk to you. You can just pass the mic over towards your dad. And I think we'll talk to Dad. Well, let's talk to you now. See, we don't have to fiddle with the mics too much. You've got to be really proud of your daughters.
5: Oh, it's just amazing. You know, it's a lot of fun, and it also helps that they love doing it so much. So,
0: when it gives you a great thing to do together, did they miss any awards that you wanted to mention? Because I know there have been so many accolades coming.
5: Oh, I can't even count. We had to clear off the mantle for the summer's awards at the house. So there's a few up there, but yeah, I think they hit the high points. So
0: yeah,
5: it's been a pretty fun summer.
0: Great. Well, what would you like to play next?
5: Do you guys want to do the Tennessee Waltz?
3: Yeah.
5: Yeah.
0: Okay, so we'll get ready to go. I know they've got some surprises coming up, too. So here, once again...

0: beautifully done by Queen of the West. They just sound great. I have a picture of them up on Facebook for you to see. And it's almost there. It's on its way. You'll get to see it as soon. Oh, I think it's coming. There it is. It's on its way. So you'll be able to see what they look like as they play in our studio. Let's hear another song from them. Here they come, Queen of the West.
1: This is Red Wing.

0: Red Wing, and that song's been used for a lot of as the melody for a lot of songs, including Union Maid is probably the most famous one. There once was a Union Maid that never was afraid. So what do you want to do next?
1: And the ice cream trucks.
0: Oh, the ice cream trucks play that. It's kind of neat that the ice cream trucks still play songs like that. What would you like to do next? I keep wanting to say You Girls, but I forget that Dad's here too.
1: Hey, Lillian, do you want to do... yeah. Want to do one by yourself? All right.
2: I'm going to do I Don't Love Nobody.

0: Coco. That was amazing. And that's played by the champion, the national champion, if I have that right, the national fiddle champion, one Lillian Magis. Congratulations.
1: Arnold Magis.
0: Thank you for saying that. Now we're having a conference. I think we have time for one or two more. I'm going to let it up to all of you.
2: I think we should do two more.
3: Well, that would be great.
2: Yeah, let's do
3: two. Should we do Camille's?
2: Camille and JJ.
3: Oh, why don't we let Camille do it right now?
0: Okay.
3: Because she just won Ohio, like that, and that would be fun.
0: Okay.
3: And then you can, if we have a minute.
2: You're still fine, too.
3: Let's see what we can do.
2: You're still fine.
0: Such supportive sisters. They're amazing. So Camille is going to do something. What are you going to do?
4: I'm going to be playing Cotton Patch Rag.
0: Oh, I like that song a lot.
4: All right, ready?

0: Ooh. These are some hot fiddle tunes for this time of the morning. That was 14-year-old Camille who is here. The Arnold Madge family playing together. And you've got one more coming up. What's going to happen with this one?
1: One more?
2: Joe Turner.
0: Oh, I think we're going to do... Is it going to be Joe Turner?
2: Oh, it's going to be Blue Bonnet.
0: Oh, Blue Bonnet. Okay. So
1: Josephine has the solo melody in this.
2: We're going to play Blue Bonnet Lane.
0: I want to thank all four of you for being here today. And next time, let's have five. Emily will be with you.
1: Yeah.
0: The next time around after she aces her SATs. Once again, thank you so much. Queen of the West, Pittsburgh Zone from the South Side.
3: Thanks.
2: Thank you.
3: Thank you.

0: Oh, so beautifully done. Thank you for being with us as we broadcast live. That was Queen of the West from historic Allegheny Square in the Children's Museum of Pittsburgh. Along with Ricky Berger, this is Larry Berger, and this is the show that gets your weekend off to a good start. The Saturday Light Brigade, Saturday mornings on community radio.
1: My name is Miles. I am in second grade at the Environmental Charter School in Pittsburgh, Pennsylvania. War makes me concerned about the future of the world, and here's why. Did you know that 50 to 70 million people died in World War II alone? Instead of fighting, I wish people would negotiate. Wars set off a chain reaction. Wars cause despair. Despair causes bad choices. Bad choices cause death. Death makes the country smaller. If this happens enough, the country could become completely isolated. Guns should not exist. They are lethal weapons of destruction. War impacts all of us, and I think we can work together to make the world a better place. This is Miles for the Environmental Charter School Second Grade Persuaders.
0: And we are excited in a moment to bring you some live music. You heard the Red Clay Ramblers and Valley of the Dry Bones. Family Arts Theater did Boogie Woogie Man, Paula, Dr. Boo, and Company, and it was really fun to hear the lead singer of the group you're about to hear singing along with that song because she knows it so well. So you're about to hear, we've got six musicians, I should have done this in advance, whose combined age is 95, if my ciphering is correct, giving them an average age of just under 16. Is that right? Yeah, Gabe brings the average down a little bit, but in any event... You're about to hear a really phenomenal group, and just to set the stage for you, we've got Madeline King on vocals, Riley Derringer will also do vocals and guitar, Zach Wolin, keyboardist, Mason Miller, lead guitar, Shane Craner, electric bass, and Gabe Barish on drums. You'll get to meet each of them and hear corrections to the pronunciations of their names if I missed any of them. Together, they are the Sunburst House Band.

0: the house band cooking and sounding great. When they did that song in soundcheck, I wish you could have seen the smile on my face, because I used to play the album that song came from, Asia, Steely Dan, over and over and over and over and over and over and over again. Let's meet the band. And Madeline, I'm going to ask you to just pull that mic out, and we're going to start with you since you have the mic. Tell me about yourself. Anything you'd like. Name, age, where you go to school.
1: I'm Madeline.
0: Favorite color, you know, whatever.
1: I'm 15. I go to Alderdice. I sing in house band. And my favorite color is purple.
0: It's a good color. Now, do you play an instrument as well?
1: Yeah, I play ukulele and guitar, but not in house band, just on my own.
0: So have you sang, like, fronting? I guess you could say you're fronting the band if you're singing, although you've got... you had another vocalist with you on that. What's it like to sing with a band behind you like that? It's got to be kind of fun.
1: Yeah, it's really fun. When I first started singing, I would get super nervous, but now it's just really fun every time we perform.
0: Have you done karaoke?
1: No.
0: I haven't either, ever. And actually, when you were doing the sound check, it occurred, you know, I started to sing because it's a pleasure to sing a song I know all the words to, and it's also rare. And I was thinking, oh, this is kind of fun. But it is also kind of nervous to be if you're performing in front of other people like that. Have you thought about you're a junior or sophomore this year?
1: Sophomore.
0: Have you thought about life after high school yet?
1: Yes.
0: What do you think?
1: I want to go to Pitt and stay in Pittsburgh. And I want to be a registered dietitian nutritionist.
0: That's an excellent goal. There's going to be quite a bit of need for that, too. Your favorite color is purple. You can prescribe eggplant and radishes, maybe.
1: I don't know.
0: Certain potatoes.
1: Grapes.
0: Grapes. There you go. We have a game, another game, foods that are purple. There are probably a few others. Well, it's nice to meet you. And why don't we meet our bass player next, who's next to you. This is Shane Craner. Did I get the Craner right?
2: Yeah, yeah.
0: And tell me about yourself.
2: I'm Shane. I play bass. I also play guitar and drums. And I mix music for my band.
0: Excellent. And is it your band, this band, or are you in another?
2: So I'm in this band. I'm also in a band called The Electric Army.
0: And, excellent.
2: Half of the Electric Army is with us today.
0: Yeah, and the Electric Army was here.
2: Yep.
0: You guys played a few years back. And you're at SciTech?
2: Yep.
0: Is this your senior year?
2: Yeah.
0: Any thoughts about high school? Or high school.
2: Thinking about graduating.
0: Yeah. I really meant to say college, but thoughts about high school is actually a more interesting question, maybe. But yes, ready to go. Actually, you might not have senioritis yet. Or do you?
2: I've had it since sixth grade.
0: Okay. You do get to the point where it's like, really? Can we just move on? But do you know what you want to do?
2: I want to go into some sort of like computer programming, engineering.
0: Yeah. And how long have you played guitar and bass?
2: I think I've played bass for 6 years and guitar for like four.
0: Excellent. Yeah. It's good to have you. Your bass, especially in that song, had the potential to be overpowering, but it didn't. It fit in perfectly. I mean, that's, I think, one of the trials and tribulations of a bass player is just knowing the notes not to play as well as the notes to play. So it's nice to meet you. Let's meet our tall guy. Riley is here. Hey, Riley.
3: Hey.
0: Tell us about yourself.
3: I am 17. My name is Riley. I go to SciTech. I'm a senior like Shane. Favorite color is orange.
0: Orange. Did we didn't get Shane's favorite color, did we? What is it, Shane? You can say it in that blue mic or that mic.
2: I like all colors equally.
0: There you go.
3: I know, I feel bad.
0: That would have been my answer probably. You don't want to offend, you know, red or blue or anything. And what was your favorite, did you say?
3: Orange.
0: Orange.
3: I feel prejudiced.
0: Well, that's all right. Don't feel that way. It's okay. All of the colors. It's just your favorite at this moment in time. So you were playing guitar and singing. How long have you played guitar?
3: Jeez. 7 years, maybe. 7 or 8.
0: And how long has this group been playing together as a band?
3: So the house band, this is the house band's second season, but the lineup switches from season to season depending on who auditions. So like Madeline, Shane, myself, Mason, and Zach were all here last season, but we had a different drummer and a different extra vocalist as well. So technically less than a year.
0: And who picks the songs?
3: We get to pick songs, but in reality it is all picked by our teacher, Chloe.
0: Okay.
3: Who is great, by the way, in case she hears this.
0: So she gives you a subset of songs from which to choose, like a group of songs?
3: No. We can pick any song, but she'll generally push us in a direction.
0: Well, that's good. Yeah. A teacher should do that, I think. So what do you want to do after high school? It's okay if you don't know.
3: Madeline's got her whole life planned out.
0: Yeah, she's going to be a dietitian specializing in purple food, and she'll be dispensing that little purple dietitian's uniform. And
3: standard.
0: I didn't know what I wanted to do. At this point, I can remember it like it was yesterday, a senior year in November, late October. I was just looking for colleges that I could apply to that had practically no fees for the applications, and very simple applications, so I could tell my parents I did some. That's all I was doing.
3: Feel that.
0: Yeah. So thank you for being here. Our other guitarist today is?
4: Hi, I'm Mason.
0: Mason.
4: I'm also 17. I'm also in the Electric Army.
0: And
4: my favorite color is I like purple, I like red, I like yellow.
0: Pick three favorite colors.
4: Go inside the box here.
0: Yeah, you could have picked like plaid or paisley, those colors as well. So you're at Winchester Thurston, right?
4: I am.
0: And is this your senior year?
4: Yes.
0: So what are you up to after school, do you think?
4: I'm going to go to college.
0: Do you know where?
4: Nope.
0: Do you know what?
4: Nope.
0: Nope? Do you have Dr. Narragon this
4: year? I do have Dr. Narragon.
0: Dr. Narragon's a great guy.
4: I love Dr. Narragon.
0: He is a history teacher that teaches history the way it ought to be. Does he still have, is it Howard Zinn's timeline in his classroom? It's sort of a people's history of the United States.
4: Maybe. I don't know.
0: I think he does. He covers the things that get left out of history books quite a bit. So
4: Dr. Narragon's wonderful.
0: Yeah. When did you start playing?
4: I don't know, like 7th grade, like 5 or 6 years ago.
0: Yeah, you're a good guitarist, and you guys fit together really well.
4: Thank you.
0: So it's nice to meet you. Let's meet our keyboard player.
5: Hello.
0: Hello.
5: My name is Zach Wolin. I'm in Electric Army, and I mean, obviously here. My favorite color is blue. I'm 15, and I go to Kappa.
0: What's your major at Kappa?
5: I'm in tech, which is pretty fun. We like just try not to die from chainsaws all day. It's pretty cool.
0: Is tech primarily theater tech at Kappa, or do you get involved in audio or video and stuff like that?
5: It's sort of everything, but we mostly focus on the theater stuff. Like we build sets and stuff for that people perform on, and it's pretty cool.
0: I never knew there was a tech major at Kappa. You're the first person I've met that is involved there. It makes sense, but it never occurred to me. Have you done any work on stage at all?
5: For tech?
0: Like for act? Yeah. Have you done any acting?
5: Not really. Not much.
0: Yeah.
5: I'm pretty new to Kappa though. This is my first year.
0: How's that been so far?
5: It's pretty fun.
0: I mean, you've got a month or so under your belt. It seems to be a pretty welcoming school, at least from other folks I've talked to.
5: Yeah.
0: So where were you last year?
5: I was at a church school.
0: Okay.
5: Oh, so I don't know.
0: Well, that's okay.
5: It's called St. Edmunds.
0: St. Edmunds. No, that's there's probably no.
5: Yeah, I should have said easier.
0: Yeah, that works.
5: Yeah.
0: Any thoughts about what you want to do once you leave Kappa?
5: I mean, I'm really happy. I don't have to decide yet, but probably something with engineering or something.
0: Great. Well, it's very nice to meet you. And let's meet our drummer, and then we're going to meet the videographer just because it's so kind of you to be doing that. Hello.
6: Hi, I'm Gabe. I'm 14. I go to school at Alderdice. My favorite color is blue.
0: And he's bringing the average down. He's helping you guys stay, you know, in that critical demographic of a combined age of 95. You know, you don't want to be above that. if Gabe were a year older, it'd be all over. When did you start playing drums?
6: When I was 9.
0: And did you learn on a single drum and then eventually expand to a set?
6: Yeah, small tom drum.
0: See, I never made that expansion. I just stayed, you know, the pad to the snare, and that's it. And I was jealous of kids that could do what you're able to do. Was it hard to play a set?
6: Not first. At the beginning, yeah, it was kind of hard getting used to it. And then gradually, as I've done it more, it got easier.
0: You also sound good. Any thoughts about what you want to do once you're out of Alder Dice?
6: Not really, no clue.
0: No. Are current Alder Dice students aware of the legacy of musicians that have come out of Alder Dice? Certainly, yeah. With respect to Wiz and Mac, but mm-hmm. going back many years, there's some amazing musicians too.
6: Yeah.
0: So that's good to know. Well, thank you. Let's we'll meet our videographer and see if he can do a selfie of himself. Oh, he's going to let Mason do it.
7: Hi.
0: Thank you for taking pictures today. And by the way, you saw one video he took. I think when these guys play their next song, I'll try to fire up SLB's camera and do a Facebook Live so you can see them as they're performing. Tell me your name.
7: My name's Alex. I'm the director of Summer School Music. So we've been open since 2011 in Squirrel Hill, doing lessons and group programs like the house band here.
0: Well, these guys are great. They've done a terrific job. How did you get involved in doing this?
7: Well, I started playing guitar when I was 15 and was, you know, really into it and went to college and stuff and went in a, you know, did a lot of driving around in the van with a band. And at a certain point got into teaching guitar and really found it to be something I enjoyed and was good at and started a little school from there, I guess.
0: That's great. Yeah. Well, thank you for being here.
7: Sure, yeah, we're so proud of them.
0: Today. Yeah, they sound great. So we probably better give that microphone back to Madeline because she's got a role. They did Peg by Steely Dan to open up. And Madeline, what's the next song you guys are going to do?
1: Sound and Silence.
0: Okay.
1: By the Dead Poet Society.
0: And what I'm going to do, let's see how quickly I can do this, is you're getting ready. I'm going to get that Facebook Live thing going. So if you go online, you'll be able to watch them. You all set? Yes, I will do my best to do that. Once again, Sunburst. Yeah, I've got that on my side, actually. Once again, we're all set. Here's the Sunburst House Band.

0: Whew, I was having so much fun doing the video thing here, which I was afraid of. It's fun to multitask, but sometimes you have to remember everything. A lot of people are watching you right now. Walt and Mike and Craig and Lucille and Bob and Jeff, among others, saying hello and enjoying the music. Did anybody want to say something they forgot to say in between? Yes, here's a forgetful. He can use his vocal mic, I think.
1: I'm part of the Electric Army, too.
0: You're part of the Electric Army, too. Okay.
1: An album.
0: Oh, okay. Actually, I think he needs your mic, so let's do that. Yes. Yes, you're part of... here, let me get you on camera, too. Okay. So, go ahead.
1: I'm also part of Electric Army. I forgot to say that.
0: Excellent. And does Electric Army have any new releases coming out?
1: What a convenient question. In fact, yes. Hopefully by the end of this year, we should have a full-length album out.
0: And you should come here and debut it. That's an invitation now. It's been recorded, so it must be true. Seriously, we'd love to have you. Anybody else mean to say something they didn't say hello to? Or didn't say hello to, didn't say? Did anybody? We thank your teachers. We thank Alex. We thank Sunburst.
1: Thanks, Alex. And also Chloe. She's great.
0: And Chloe.
1: Yeah. I'm the best student.
2: Well, Alex, Mikey, Chloe, Ernie, Ben Baseman.
3: Don't call everyone.
0: Mikey.
2: John O'Brien.
0: No, it's good to call people out.
2: Dee Dee.
3: Loving parents.
2: Dee Dee twice.
3: Ooh, Dee Dee.
0: Okay.
2: Dr. Narragon.
0: Dr. Narragon, that's right. And Riley's loving parents, don't forget.
2: Riley Danenberg's loving
0: yeah.
2: parents. Especially Riley's dad for being here every time.
0: Excellent. Anybody else? Madeline is putting the microphone back in. She's going to let her singing voice do the talking. Thank you all for being here today. And what are you guys going to close up with?
1: I Believe in a Thing Called Love by The Darkness.
0: I Believe in a Thing Called Love. Here we go. The Sunburst House Band.

0: Sunburst House Man, and you've got a lot of folks watching, Larry and Jen Wirtz and Sharon and Pete and Deborah, all watching. You're wondering which Deborah that is.
1: That might be my grandma.
0: Well, is your grandma Deborah Bogan?
1: Yes.
0: No wonder, because her comment is, great band, they should encore with another Madeline song. Do you have another song? Do you want to encore with a Madeline song? Is your grandma local? Or?
1: Yeah, she lives in Highland Park.
0: Okay. Should we give her another song?
1: Sure.
0: Okay.
1: Are we okay to do that, or should we do a different song?
0: I'm okay if you're okay.
1: Well, let's
2: do Mistakes.
0: You're gonna a song called Mistakes?
1: Yes.
0: Okay, not the title. This is our last chance to talk, at least right now. So I want to thank you all for being here today. It's been terrific. You sound great, and this is especially for Deborah, Grandma. What do you call her? Grammy or Grandma? Okay, this is for you, Grandma. and for Riley's loving parents.

0: The Sunburst House Band. Aren't you glad Grandma requested one more song? I am. Thank you all for being here today. It's been an absolute pleasure. Hope you're going to come back one more time. And coming up, Smokestack Lightning is going to be with us. Thank you for tuning in to the Saturday Light Brigade.
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3: Hello, my name is Hasnia, and I'm a 12th grade student at City High. 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The piece I will be discussing is for the Leadership, Excellence, Access, and Persistent Programs End of Year Showcase. Who are you as an artist, and what makes you want to be part of this program, or creative in general? I want to be the type of creative that inspires and does things out of the ordinary, and does things that are new for other people, whether that helps them into those spaces or not. The types of art that excites me and inspires me are pieces like the piece that an artist made in awareness of AIDS using candy, starting at his partner's weight and demonstrating what the illness did to him. For the pieces that I want to make, I want to be able to bring attention to something that people don't know about, or bring attention to things that people might not be comfortable speaking about. For my final project, I want to create something about my culture or about a social issue that is important to me, and I'm hoping that I can really put in the work for it and make something that I really like.
4: Hello, my name is Nevaeh. I'm a 12th grade student at City Charter High School. You are listening to an artist statement recorded in the Youth Media Center at SLV Radio. The piece I will be discussing is for the Leadership, Excellence, Access, and Persistence Program End of the Year Showcase. For me, I think as an artist, I'm very open. I'm always changing how I like to express myself and my art. I always end up switching. Like, at first, I really loved to express myself through painting and drawing, all that type of stuff. But I think over the years, I've definitely changed the way I like to express myself. Like, right now, I'm more into expressing myself through photography, and I've been really into more fashion media, if you can consider that as an art. I feel like it is. But I definitely like that more. I'm going more in that direction. I feel like what made me want to do this program is the idea of being around other people my age who just want to make a change or a difference in their community or around the world, no matter how big or small it is. I feel like everyone here wants to change something for the better. Honestly, I also just love the idea of like being around other creative people and us bonding with that, different experiences and showing each other's art. I just like connecting with that. I feel like I don't have a set type of art or artist that inspires me at the moment. I take inspiration from everyone and everything around me. Everything inspires me in different ways. I like to pick up different things from, like I said, everywhere around me and include that in my art. Whether it's the people, the things I see, just all that type of stuff. Okay, so I know we're supposed to know not exactly what we want to do yet for our creative piece. If I'm being honest, I don't have like a set idea on what I want to do for the project piece, but I definitely want to make sure that I'm confident with it this time. I feel like last year, while it was like good, I got the project done on time and everything, I wasn't as confident as I should have been in what I did. I feel like there was a lot of things at the end that I wanted to change. And this year, especially since it's our last year, I want to make sure I'm fully confident in what I'm going to do. So, yeah, while I'm not sure exactly what I want to do, and like I said, I want to make sure I'm confident with what I want this year. I definitely want to go more the photography route. Last year, like I said, I did painting, but like I said, over the years, like the idea of the way I like to express myself has changed, definitely to photography. So probably gonna go that route this year. Yeah, once again, I'm not exactly sure yet, but I'll figure that out sooner or later. So, yeah, I guess this is the end of my artist statement. Thank you.
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6: Jelani,
7: Avi,
8: and Drake.
5: We're 8th grade students from Environmental Charter School, and we're here to talk about music.
7: Really, to get me to where I am musically, I think it would be my uncle. Really, before he came along, I was mostly listening to, whatever was in the charts in 2018. I used to be, a big Justin Bieber fan. Everybody in my family has the most differing music taste, but all stays in the rock genre. For instance, my dad listens to, indie and mostly the underground stuff. It was a weird childhood with that.
5: When I was younger, my mom used to play Paramore in the car in the mornings before I went to school. My aunt is the one that introduced me to Linkin Park before I really knew about them. And I liked them so much, I just recently went to one of their concerts. They were really, really nice. I saw one of my friends there. My aunt was there too. She also got me into other bands. We've seen multiple concerts together, multiple nu metal band concerts. There's actually this cover band that comes around to Pittsburgh every so often and plays a lot of nu metal that I'm going to in January.
9: I'm gonna say my sister's old boyfriend and my mom. They mainly just played the music around me a lot when I was younger, so that's it.
5: Do you have a favorite artist?
9: It's J.I.D.
5: Nice.
7: Soundgarden for me.
5: That's the one thing. I don't have an overall favorite artist. I have favorite artists within genres.
6: Favorite artist right now is probably Pierce the Veil. If I had to pick a favorite song by them, it's probably Bulls in the Bronx from the Collide with the Sky album or Emergency Contact. Those two are really good.
7: I've been in a couple bands. I've been on small tours in the East. I haven't gone anywhere near West. I'd like to do something with it. I don't think I have a chance to. I don't think I get taken very seriously for my age.
9: One of our friends, David, he got me listening to one song. He said Headstrong. I'm not going to say I'm a huge fan, but it does sound nice.
6: Headstrong is one of the first songs I started listening to when I first got into, rock and metal. I listened to it on repeat, nonstop. I recently died down listening to it because once you listen to a song so many times, it gets kind of repetitive. Me, Charlie, David, and someone who doesn't go to our school, Riley, are in a band that we created around last year. Named it Obscure. Did two performances for the school, which really have to redo them. We've improved as musicians since then. We plan on going farther more into stuff with the band.
5: So far, we've only done covers of Green Day, and right now we're working on a song by 3 Days Grace. And I'm hoping to take a more nu metal leaning sort of direction. Since very early 6th grade, I've been into stuff around the nu metal genre. Now, I really like sludge metal and thrash. One of my favorite bands is Crowbar. One of my favorite albums is Sonic Exis in its purest form. It was released around early 2003, and ever since I discovered it a bit ago, I've been listening to it nonstop. Same thing with Acid Bath. I used to be really into Acid Bath in their debut album called When the Kite String Pops. My favorite song by them is Jezebel. It's not exactly something I'd recommend to one of my friends, but I really like them.
6: When I first met Charlie, she made me a playlist, and I started listening to it, and I picked out songs that I liked, songs that I didn't like. And eventually, I started getting into nu metal. More recently, I got more into the emo genre, with artists like Pierce the Veil, My Chemical Romance, Panic at the Disco. I still don't know much about it, so I'm not very knowledgeable. So

0: makes me concerned about the future of the world. Here's why. Did you know that 14 billion pounds of garbage are dumped in the ocean every year? Instead of polluting, I wish people would be more responsible. Steel mills make air pollution, and if the air is polluted, we can't breathe. People who live in places with higher levels of air pollution have a 20% higher risk of death from lung cancer than people who live in less polluted places. Cars pollute, so I think that people should drive less cars and walk and bike more. When you walk by a car and it is starting, you can hardly breathe. Polluting impacts all of us, and I think we can work together to make the world a better place. This is Aiden for the Environmental Charter School, second grade persuaders.
1: 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And I'm joined by...
2: Hi, I'm Lena, a German exchange student.
3: Hi, I'm Jana, and I'm also from Germany.
4: I'm Annabelle, I'm from Mount Lebanon.
5: I'm Nolan, I'm also from Mount Lebanon.
6: Hi, I'm Tony, and I'm from Germany.
7: I'm Sam, and I'm also from Germany.
8: I'm Jolina, and I'm also from Germany.
9: I'm Greta, and I'm also a German exchange student.
1: We're students from Mount Lebanon High School and Stiftisches Gymnasium from Germany, and today we'll be discussing the similarities and differences between our cultures, lifestyles and schools. So to start, what are some things you have learned through being a part of a multinational classroom?
6: So being part of a multinational classroom has like really shown me obviously the differences between the education systems from Germany and the US, as well as like people behave different because it's like different social norms and yeah, stuff like that. It's been really interesting so far.
1: In a positive or negative way?
6: I wouldn't really define it as either positive or negative. I like both of them. So yeah, it's rather neutral and different than good or bad.
2: Yeah, I can totally agree to that because it's very similar to home. It's just, I don't know, like the first days that I've been here, I didn't even realize that I'm in a new country. How did you feel when like you arrived here?
9: It was very strange. It all felt like a fever dream for some time, I think, just because, yeah, you had to adapt to a new school system. Everything was so busy. I think schools in the US are definitely bigger than schools in Germany, and like the halls were so crowded and busy, and it was just, yeah.
2: Yeah, it looks like an airport, almost. Like
9: yeah, it does.
1: Yeah, and they have like 1,500 people for just four grades. That's insane.
3: Mm-hmm. Yeah, to add to that point also, the first football game was like just in the movies, kind of.
2: Yeah.
3: That was like my experience.
1: Yeah, I think like most of the stuff I've seen is just like in the movies. The neighborhoods, the streets, it's crazy.
4: To like go off what you said, what like American stereotypes do you think like are accurate?
1: Are accurate?
4: Mm-hmm.
1: The school ones. When you go through the halls, you see like everyone doing their own thing. And I'm not sure, I've never seen it, but I'm pretty sure there's a lot of, not a lot, but there's bullying in your school. I'm pretty sure of it. And it's not like that in our school, that I'm aware of, not in our grade.
2: No, I think that we're pretty like close to each other and get along very good. Yeah, but like another stereotype that I can think of was the food. I don't want to sound like strange or anything, but we sometimes could be a bit controversial that you have like radioactive food. That's not true. Like I'm still alive, but it's, yeah, I had to get used to it at first. Yeah.
6: Adding on to the point Lena mentioned before, I think having like consistent close friend groups is really difficult considering that the like grades are like they consist of so many people in comparison to Germany, since we're like 100 people, I think, in our grade, mm-hmm. and everyone knows each other. But yeah, that's probably difficult if you have like four times as many people in your grade as we have in Germany.
1: For me, what I thought is that the school is like way more commercial, if you can say it like that, because like you have like 600 people more than us, but it's way bigger, you're way more focused on sports. And like I went to the principal's office with my exchange student and was like crazy. I felt like I was a, like in our school it's like way more familiar, you know, every

0: You know the secretariats, you know the principal very, very well, and it didn't feel like that. So, yeah, that's what I think of the school. It's like way bigger, and so it's like way less familiar.
1: What did you guys think about when you were in the German school? Like, what was surprising to you?
2: It was like a lot smaller than ours, like a lot less people. And like everybody knew each other. And it just like felt more friendly than our schools. Like ours are just so big and they can feel intimidating at times. So it was just like, I feel like I like that better than how like big and like Felix said, commercial our school is.
3: Mm-hmm. For me, it reminded, German schools reminded me more of like university and college, because of here we like go every single day from like 7 to 3, and in Germany like some days we went in earlier or some days we came in later, and some days we only had like 2 classes, and I like that structure a bit more.
0: So we talked about the food. Americans, what do you think about the German food?
1: Or have you ever like tried like typical German food?
3: Yeah, I've had schnitzel. I think schnitzel is really good. The host family I stayed with, their mother made it like from scratch, so I got to like pound the meat, and I thought that was really fun. I've tried sauerkraut. I don't like that. It's too sour for me.
1: Yeah, I know many German people that don't even like it, so I get that.
2: I would also have to agree on the schnitzel. It was really good.
0: Yeah, what I think is the biggest difference, so I'm here for 1 week now, so 7 days, and there was one day where we ate at home and the family cooked, and the other days we ate fast food. Like, it's a lot different in Germany. It's like an event when my mom gets McDonald's or something like that.
1: Yeah.
0: Sometimes we order like fast food, but it's not that fast as the fast food in America, if you know what I mean. It's like, you know, kebab and gyros, it's like, I think it's more healthy than the things you get here in America. But do you think of that it's a problem like that, or do you just like accept it and it's not that big of a deal for you, or in general people you know?
3: I think a lot of Americans eat fast food because, especially high schoolers, because we have so many extracurriculars and we can't sit down for like 2 hours or an hour and eat dinner with everyone else. We have to go to sports like practices, or we have, especially if you're a junior or a senior, you have to do a lot of extracurriculars for college in order to get into that. And we work after school a lot. So it's more of a convenience to get it instead of like prepping an actual meal and having it.
1: What I did like about, or what I do like about the American food is the, like compared to German cafeteria food, it's amazing. Like the sandwiches, you get to like choose what you want to have on top of it. Yeah, I liked it so far.
0: Yeah, in Germany you have like 2 meals you can choose from and you get them like, and in America you can like choose from a whole counter and you can choose if you want a chicken or you want pizza, and it's crazy. It looks all delicious.
4: Yeah, but it's also because in America everyone has like a lunch period, so everyone eats in the school. In Germany it's only like mostly the younger kids, and like all the others don't really eat the meal, just like snacks from the cafeteria.
5: Yeah, but the difference in Germany is that older graders, like people in the higher grades, are allowed to go outside of the school so they can go and eat out. So I think that's why our school like doesn't really offer much of variety of food.
3: Yeah, in America you're not allowed to leave the school and all the doors are locked, and if you want to come in after the doors are closed, you have to come in through like the principal's office in order to get in, and it's for safety reasons.
1: Yeah. Do you think that it is like logical and effective?
3: Yeah, I think so. Okay. Especially with the prevalent threat of gun violence that America specifically has. And like earlier in this year, our school had a day off because a kid threatened to bring a gun in, and so they had to shut down the school.
1: Oh.
3: So, and we also have drills like every month about, sometimes we leave the school and we go to a set location, like a church that the whole grade goes to, or we just have drills in the classroom where we like stand in the corner and lock the door. But it's, yeah, that's definitely a major difference between cultures.
0: Yeah, so what is your opinion about that? Because like what I've experienced, there's a lot of police here Like, everywhere I've been, it's a lot of police. It's not like that in Germany. You see, like, it's called Ordnungsamt in Germany. These are, like, the people that are too not good enough for police, so they have, like, the job of giving tickets for wrong parking or something like that. But police, you don't see that very often. And what I was most shocked about was, like, I've seen police in school. Like, I was at lunch and there was a police officer sitting right there. And I think that most people, like, they say, yeah, it's because of safety. But are you only safe here in America if there is a police officer with you? Or what's it like?
3: Yeah, we actually have, like, how many do we have? We have, like, four.
2: Four, yeah.
3: Yeah, we have four police officers that are in the school. And one stays in there. I think they stay in there the whole day. But then they kind of hang out in the lunch center court because everyone is in there. And they, like, speak to the students every beginning of the year about gun safety particularly and like evacuation drills and stuff like that. And you'll see them actually like anywhere in a school event. You'll see them at homecoming. They're there too. And I think that it does feel a little bit safer with them, although I still think it is very easy for our school to bring a weapon in if you really want to. I know there are some schools that have metal detectors outside, so it will stop you if you bring a weapon in. But our school doesn't have that, so if someone really wanted to, they could just bring it like in a backpack. So then I don't know what the police would do in that situation.
0: Yeah, I've also heard that Mount Lebanon High School is pretty safe and the neighborhood is pretty safe. What is the difference between Mount Lebanon neighborhoods and other American neighborhoods that divide them?
3: I think mainly there's like not a really close gun store. It's a bit harder to get one. There's one in Bethel, I think, but that's a neighborhood over. And so I think it's just lack of convenience, to be honest.
1: Can I say something to that question?
3: Mm-hmm.
1: We went to Washington, D.C. a few days ago, and we were walking around also a bit later, and it was already dark. And I also did that when we were here. And I figured that many people know each other here, and they're all very friendly. I haven't met one, like, unfriendly person in the 1 week that I've already been here. But in Washington, it was a bit different, yeah. Walking through a big, big city, not alone, but just, like, with a small group of girls, I think. Yeah, yeah.
2: I feel like it's more dangerous in, like, the cities to walk alone because there's definitely more, like, drug use and, like, people doing bad stuff. And, like, there's also always homeless people who aren't always so nice to you. And that can be really dangerous. But in, like, our community, Mount Lebanon, like she said, it's everybody knows each other. It's, like, super friendly. And it's, like, a lot more safe than more urban areas.
3: Yeah, people in Mount Lebanon call it the bubble because it's kind of, like, a separate thing from the city of Pittsburgh itself. And then whenever you leave, people say that you're leaving the bubble. So,
0: yeah, that sounds really nice. It's like you have a real community in Mount Lebanon and that can have nice parts.
1: Mm-hmm. We also have, like, in our smaller villages around, like, the city where we go to school, I would say, like, in the villages that we have a pretty good community. Everybody knows each other. So it's like Mount Lebanon. We also have some traditions and some parties every other month, yeah.
0: What I also think of Mount Lebanon is, like, I think it's schools in general in America, but they're, like, really sport-focused. In Germany, you have, like, a few school, you call them clubs here, and in Germany, they meet, like, once a week for 45 minutes and they play some volleyball or something and they may participate in like a school tournament, but they're really small. And most of the sports stuff is outside of school in Germany. So it's really odd to see it here, like all in the school.
3: Yeah, I think a major difference is that in America, in order to get into college, you need to have good grades, but also you need to have a lot of extracurriculars and you have to be doing them for a very long time because colleges want to see that you will add to their community. And so saying that like you've been on a sports team for the majority of your high school, it looks really good. on colleges. I think, correct me if I'm wrong, in Germany, like, it's mainly, like, just grades that get you into college. So, yeah, in America, it's more of, like, a holistic. You have to get in on good grades. You have to take tests and get good scores on those, and then extracurriculars, and then usually, like, have a job afterwards, and then take sometimes prerequisite courses from a college before you get into college, and then you have to write a lot of essays. So it's a very stressful part of the high school.
0: It sounds
3: career.
0: A lot harder.
3: Yeah.
1: We were just on the topic of sports. What kind of sports do you guys play? Or do you play, like, any?
3: I do karate, which is not through the school, but it is through, like, Mount Lebanon. We have a recreational center, so it's, like, associated with Mount Lebanon.
2: Mm-hmm. I play football and lacrosse for the high school. I also do, like, club lacrosse, which also isn't through the school, but yeah.
0: I played a real football in Germany.
1: And you guys, Greta and Jolina, I think you have a bit of a different sport.
6: Yeah, so I do ballet, and I also heard that ballet is a big thing in Mount Lebanon, like the school. Mm-hmm. And I think Jolina's exchange partner, Stella, also is doing ballet, and she's actually very good at it. And I'm looking forward to watching a training of her next week.
3: Yeah, some students in Mount Lebanon are able to leave early for ballet. Specifically, they leave like halfway through the school day for ballet.
1: Do you guys have some other interests, like music, movies?
6: I love going to concerts.
1: Yeah, same.
6: I think there are also a lot of concerts in Pittsburgh. I heard that Tate McRae was here like 2 days ago, and also Sommer maybe a week ago. So I think that you definitely live in a region where you can access many concert venues. Like, I think New York is not that far, or Philadelphia. So, yeah, what about you guys?
7: I love going to concerts, and I also love music in general. In Germany, I often go buy, like, vinyls in near cities like Cologne or Aachen, whatever. So, yeah, I love music and love seeing it live. But sadly, I haven't been to a concert here in the US, but I've seen that there are some great shows out here. Yeah, but just sadly didn't get to go there.
5: Yeah, I also love to listen to music. Right after this trip, I'm going to a concert in Oberhausen. And sometimes in my free time, if I do find time, I like to play games on my PC.
0: Yeah, from all the things you've listed, I'm a real fan. I'm a really big fan of all of them. Music is like, it's always there for everyone. You can always listen to music. And music is something special. I love music. I love concerts. I love everything about it. I'm also a really big sports guy. I've been here to an NFL game and also the football game of the high school. So that's like really amazing. It's the NFL watching experience in a stadium was like very different to the Bundesliga in Germany. It's like we could compare those two to the major league of the major sport in the country. And also movies and TV are very beautiful. I love to watch them.
1: Yeah, it was pretty interesting to see, because we just watched those like American movies when we were younger, and I still watch them. And just being here and just like trying to live that life that they're living for 2 weeks, just escape into that.
8: Adding to the football game, I have to admit that cheerleader, especially the cheerleader, didn't feel real
0: to see, like, what you
8: yes do because you always see them in the movie, and we really don't have cheerleading in Germany, and so yeah it was not feeling real.
1: Yeah, I always thought that they would be super mean, but they were also kind.
8: Yeah,
1: that's also like a stereotypical thing that we think that is America, like mean cheerleaders.
0: Yeah, again, in general, the school life is just exactly like in the movies, in my opinion. It's like, because it's so different, when you see it in the American movies, when you're from Germany, it's like those schools send it all is about the school, everything's about school, like it's all school centered, and it's so different to Germany. And when you see it as a German, it's like so different and so interesting. And now to be in America and to see it and to feel it and to live it is like so amazing.
8: Yeah.
6: I feel like school is a much bigger part of teenage lives here in the U.S. because they just spend so much time here and they have the activities that they do with the school. They go in competitions with the school. And I feel like it's also a family thing sometimes because my exchange partner is in the school rifle team. And her mom is the coach of that rifle team. Her brother was in that team. And it's just, yeah, you can go on with it for generations. And it's something that connects people, I think.
1: Yeah, I love how the parents like also contribute to like the day-to-day life at school. Because yeah. I think my mom couldn't care less if there was like a reading at our school. I mean, I don't even do so. Yeah.
0: There's a lot of stuff going on in the school, and in Germany it's all the way around. People go to school to go to school, and then they meet up after school with friends from different schools. Mm-hmm. And I think it's not like that in America. So have you noticed any significant differences in personalities
3: Germans are more, I think they're smarter than the most Americans.
1: Well, thank you.
3: I feel like Americans, especially in school, are very immature at times, and because it's so relaxed, I feel that school sometimes, whenever I was in Germany, like in class, like everyone was like actually doing their work, and in America it's like hit or miss.
5: Yeah, from what I've seen, I think Americans are much nicer than German people. I think German people are always rude.
7: I'd say it's like the younger people are nearly like as friendly as like the German young people are as friendly as the American young people. But I think there's a difference in older folks, since like old German people are really grumpy. And yeah, I think I've had better experiences with elderly American people than I've had with elderly German people. So yeah.
1: Yes, because when I went into a store and I just bought like some chapstick or something like that, and the cashier, she was just so kind. She was like, "Oh, how was your day? How are you feeling?" In Germany, they would just like take the thing, scan it, take your money, and then yeah, bye.
7: But the thing is, like, do they really mean it? I kind of doubt it. Since Germans are like, they don't care and they don't pretend that they care. And I don't really want to say that none of the American cashiers or whatever care like how your day's been, but it's just such an opposite from like the German perspective I have.
3: Mostly it's because I work at a candy store, so we like get taught like customer service is like a big part of it. And I think in like other retail stores in America, that's like a huge part of working there. And so it's kind of I wouldn't say it's like we're being forced to do it, but it is like kind of like required and expected, like when you come in, that you want to be welcoming to everyone because they want you to spend money.
0: Yeah, I think Germans are way more honest than Americans. If a German doesn't care how your day was, they will not ask. And I think in America, it's like it's mandatory to ask how your day was. And if you don't do it, it's like rude. But if I don't care, if my friend is feeling fine, I'm not going to ask him, like, just to be like friendly. And that's why Americans in particular see Germans more rude. And I think it's true, Germans are more rude, but it's because they aren't that. I'm not saying that Americans are fake, but Germans don't pretend that they want to know something from you when they don't.
3: I just think Germans are very direct. I don't think they're rude.
0: And me personally, I like that about Germans. They don't say something they don't mean, and that's like pretty cool.
4: Mm-hmm. I think another reason is, especially at like registers in a grocery store or something, why Germans don't ask a lot of like questions is just efficiency, to like get the most people out and checked out.
1: Yeah, they like even pack your groceries for you. I like that. In Germany, we have to do that ourselves.
6: I have a question also to the point with being friendly or fake. I noticed that many Americans love to give you compliments. Like when we went to school, it was just so many people, "Oh my God, I love your outfit. Your purse is so cute. I love your shoes." Is that something that you always do, or is it then that you really mean it?
3: I think it's like a combination of both, because looking back, I do give a lot of compliments. I think it's because Americans just kind of say whatever they want and they don't have any filter. And so if I see something that I like on someone, like, I'll compliment that because I like it. And my friends will like do the same for that.
1: Yeah. Well, I think that's all that we have for now. Thank you for listening to a broadcast from the Youth Media Center at SLB Radio. Goodbye.
6: Goodbye.
9: Goodbye.
10: 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Nice having you.
11: 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Who needs eggs when you have quality content like this?
12: This is Mia. I'm in 10th grade at Montour High School, and you're listening to Youth Express. Catch the future.
13: I'm so happy that these two students are here with us today for a lot of reasons. Stick around. You'll get to learn about their creativity, what they have been up to, and a little bit about their lives, too. I'll ask you each to introduce yourself. Go ahead.
14: Hi, my name is Bryn Campbell. My pronouns are she, her, and I am a 11th grade student at Pittsburgh Kappa.
13: And you are in Greenfield, right?
14: Yeah.
13: And Simon.
15: Hi, I'm Simon Nigam. I'm also an 11th grade student at Kappa, and my pronouns are he, him.
13: And you're in Point Breeze. And
15: yes.
13: I like to mention that because Pittsburgh Kappa serves all of the city of Pittsburgh. Kappa, if you don't know, they know. But if you don't know, it's Creative and Performing Arts, CAPA. I didn't know that 10 years ago. I didn't know that. And that causes me to occasionally want to remind people. And I say Pittsburgh Kappa because it's Pittsburgh Public Schools and a tremendous school within the system. We haven't had a chance to talk at all because I wanted to do it in real time. You each have a separate project, is that right? And I'd love to just hear about each of your projects and what you did. The Labsy Awards celebrates things that you can make: fashion, sculpture, art, devices, software. So I can't wait to learn about what you did, and either of you can start.
15: Sure. So my project was a short film called Straight Acid about a group of straight-A students who start an at-school drug trade to afford a summer program. And I worked on it. We filmed last November at school, out of school hours, but at the school building. And then I completed editing of the project in January, and it runs about 29 minutes.
13: Hard to get that as short as 29 minutes. Was it difficult to keep it down to that length?
15: Well, it ended up being longer than I had anticipated. When I first wrote the script was about 45 pages, and typically a page of a screenplay runs for about 1 minute on screen, but for whatever reason, I had thought, you know, this is a 20-minute script, and it ended up being around 30 minutes, so I was incorrect.
13: It sounds like it's certainly a commentary on the cost of higher ed. Is it, or talk a little bit about what gave you the idea to do the film?
15: Perhaps, yeah. I think it's more, a commentary on the use of drugs in students, and sort of how that can affect and bring down their lives. I forget exactly how I had the idea, but I remember picturing students going into a bathroom stall to sort of exchange items. When I was in second grade, my friends Oliver, Matthew, and I had a club where we would pretend to solve mysteries, and we would skip class and meet up in a bathroom stall to talk about our mysteries. So it's sort of like, well, what if that sort of system of secret meetings in the bathroom were used for drug trades at school? And the idea sort of blossomed from there.
13: What a creative idea. Now, in the film, I just want to be sure I understand it. There's that part of it, but what happened? Is there something with the proceeds going somewhere? Are they benefiting the students? Or
15: sure. So the main character, Amy, I think that's her name. It's been a little while, but yeah. Yes. So the main character, Amy, is trying to go to a summer academic program at a college.
13: Okay.
15: And applied for a scholarship, but seemingly did not get the scholarship. And her family is unable to afford the program otherwise. And she feels that in order for her educational life to be complete, that like this is sort of a necessary step for her. And so she starts thinking, well, how else can I make money to go to this program? And sort of just by a chance encounter with an older student who's trying to buy drugs after she's accidentally stumbled upon some marijuana, she sort of has this idea of, oh, this might be a way for me to make some money. And so a couple other students get reeled in and things end up going pretty downhill. But one of the sort of twists at the end is that there was a processing error at the college and she did indeed get the scholarship. Oh. And so it was all for nothing.
13: What an interesting idea. There's a concept called situational ethics. That's exactly what it sounds like, right? When, you know, the shirt I'm wearing is probably affordable because somebody may not have been paid enough to make it, but I could buy it. I try to think about those things. And here in her case, to be able to go to the program she wanted to go to, she engaged in something that may or may not be legal, depending on where your story is placed. And really fascinating. How did people react? Have you gotten much reaction?
15: Yeah, I mean, I suppose so. It's mostly just been seen by friends and family and people who helped work on the film. I'd say the strongest reaction was probably from some of the higher-ups at our school. I think I can say this, but because I was filming at school, it had to get approved to be filmed sort of as an after-school program. And so everything was going well. I had a teacher sponsor to help after school. We were all set up with the times. And then it came to me that our principal had read the script and she had a few concerns based on the content. So I had to meet with her and sort of it wasn't too difficult. She's great, but sort of advocate for why this was an okay story to tell and also sort of an important story to tell. But it did require, because we were filming throughout the month of November twice a week, and there's a lot of different drug use in the film, I was bringing in a lot of realistic-looking prop drugs into school twice a week. And so, interestingly enough, one of the points of commentary on the film is how there's a security system for the school in the film, which is the same case at our school. And one of the commentaries is how she's able to bring it in so easily because she's not sort of seen by the security guards as a student of, to be wary of.
13: Mm-hmm.
15: And that's sort of the case for myself, too. And not only for the first 3 weeks of November, not once did a security guard even notice an entire backpack that I was bringing full of these really realistic-looking fake drugs. So
13: interesting.
15: Yeah.
13: Yeah, if it all depends on how you carry yourself and what you look like. That's true in a lot of cases. I think it's really important what you did. And I, you know, the principal's doing her job to make sure,
15: of course, yeah,
13: things go that way. We have plenty of time, and Bryn, we'll get to your work in a second. But I'm just curious, how did you get interested in filmmaking? Have you made other films before this one?
15: Oh, okay. Yeah, so I've been interested in filmmaking for a while. I'm a theater major at school, and so that's primarily been my point of interest, my focus for most of my life. But I've always been interested in film. Used to make a bunch of like skits and YouTube video like things with my friends. And then during the pandemic, when all of a sudden, like, oh, I can't perform live anywhere, that's when I really started writing screenplays and sort of envisioning ways to tell stories and to act. because I love acting. I mean, I appear a little bit in the film myself. And so I wrote a couple feature-length screenplays, and then when school started to reopen, I was like, well, I really want to make a film, so let me write a sort of shorter script that I can maybe put on its feet.
13: Well, I'm really happy that you shared that with us and that you did it. Is there an easy way for people to see it? Is it on Vimeo or YouTube?
15: Yes, so it's currently on my YouTube channel. My YouTube channel has a bit of a silly name. It's Sweetie Cartoons. That's Sweetie Cartoons. And the title of the film is Straight Acid.
13: Sweetie Cartoons, Sweetie with an I-E, Cartoons on YouTube, and Straight Acid is the title. Thank you for
15: Thank you
13: sharing
15: very much.
13: That with us. We'll talk more. Bran, do you want to tell us about what you did?
14: Yeah. No, I love Simon's film. Seen it so many times. But no, I had two pieces that won at LASBY Award. I had a ceramic bust, self-portrait, titled Loudest in the Room, and that got first place in the three-dimensional art category. And then I had a painting of some city stairs in Greenfield, and that's titled McGee's Orange Stairs, and that was the winner of the second or the 2D art category.
13: Wow, congratulations. Tell me, can you describe the bust?
14: Yeah, so it was created at Manchester Craftsman's Guild, the Youth and Arts Program. So my teacher there is Bryce Hemington, and what we did was we were assigned to take a it was a bust-making course, and everybody, it didn't have to be self-portraiture necessarily, but I decided to do that, and I was going through a bit of, like, I guess more of a very, like, a rough time in my life, and I was experiencing a lot of emotions, so I felt to create a self-portrait that had a blank expression wouldn't be true to myself. So this portrait has a bit of a scowl. It's a scream with, you know, furrowed eyebrows and teeth exposed. And the first thing people say when they see it sometimes, well, why aren't you smiling? And I think one nice thing about art is it gives you the ability to document yourself and that kind of space and environment at that time it was created, and I just say, you know, I wasn't happy at that time, so that wouldn't be a true self-portrait.
13: Wow. How do you even make a bust? Do you start with just a glob of clay? Is there a mold that you work with, or what do you do?
14: So we had started with a mold, but they ran out of the female anatomy, so I had to use like a male structure at first. So that was a lot of reduction work at first, just carving away, you know, some of the more defined, you know, neck and Adam's apple. But on top of that, it was a pretty tedious process. But I love tedious art. You know, I can, like, ink circles for days.
13: It's probably really kind of therapeutic to do this, too, if you were feeling that way. And to get an expression, I don't want to say that's unpleasant to look at, but maybe challenging, or that wants you to reconsider how you look at such thing. Because most busts we see are kind of either stoic or happy. I don't recall seeing a work or even a sculpture where the subject looks upset or miserable or in any, I mean, emotions are too complicated to describe this way, but if you look at a range of emotions from negative to positive, most are, you know, on the positive side of that. So that has to be a really cool work.
14: Thank you.
13: I can see why it was selected. And then you painted these steps. Are they really orange? I don't know these steps.
14: They are really orange. The handrails on them on either side are orange. And where are they? They are by McGee Field, so kind of like by McGee Pool, leading up to like kind of, you know, if anybody lives in Greenfield around like Rialto's and Kogo's. And yeah, I would pass these steps on my walk home from school, and I painted it spring of 2021. So it was a while ago, but you know, that was during quarantine, so I do a lot of walks around Greenfield. And you know, with such a blue sky and such a striking orange handrail, the two really contrasted each other. And I was like, oh, this is something I really would like to capture because this is Greenfield and this is where I live. So I took a picture and yeah, I got to work.
13: That's amazing. What was your medium?
14: It's acrylic. That?
13: Very cool. I just, I was in DC last week spending, oh, about half of our time in galleries, and I was at the Hirshhorn, which is one of my favorite. I don't know if you've been there. So it's a modern art museum, so I've been looking at art a lot this week. And you can get such vibrant colors with acrylic, can't you, if that's what you're aiming for. I'd kind of like to throw it to both of you now. I'm just curious. You two are very fortunate having a great art and music program at Kappa. There's a lot of folks who might wonder why we spend money in public schools on art, music. Why do you think it's important to do that? And you could talk about that in terms of the impact it's had on your own life, on others you know, what it's like to be without it. And I don't mean for this to be a simple advocacy question. I would just love to know your perspective on it. I have some thoughts too, but yours matter to me more.
15: Yeah, I mean, I think that's a really interesting question, especially because one thing that we sort of talk about sometimes at Kappa is how, in relation to a lot of the other Pittsburgh public schools, were a lot, I think it's true that we're a lot better funded than some.
14: Significantly.
15: Yeah, and we get like nice laptops and all of these things, and we have a really good academic program too. So it's a tough question to answer, especially when we're in the position of receiving all of those benefits. But I know just for ourselves in terms of what we get out of the school, is it's so nice to have a space where not only can we create art like in our majors, but also that we're around a group of so many different kinds of artists and diverse artists, because just from being at the school, we have exposure to all these different art forms. So part of our education at the school extends beyond just our arts classics. Like, it's like Bryn and I are actually quite good friends in school. And so, like, I know a lot about visual arts just from, you know, knowing Bryn and being friends with Bryn through the school. And also, like, for example, my film was not, you know, we don't have a film major at Kappa. It wasn't part of class. But because we have that great artistic community and that encouragement to become well-rounded artists, there was that support system for me to be able to use a lot of the school's resources to branch out and try that art form.
13: So you've got peers in school as well as near peers who can help show you the way.
15: Yes,
13: yeah. On things. Anything, Bryn, that you would add?
14: Totally. I mean, I agree with what Simon says. And yeah, we are close friends, and it's like you said, being in that environment of artists in so many different capacities, dancers, musicians, actors, writers, it's really encouraging and inspiring into different, your own, you know, expression of your own art. But in regards to art being recognized within schools, I have quite a few thoughts on that. I think typically, it's very easy to see success in more STEM-related fields, speaking statistically or economically, you know. And I'm also saying this because I'm very interested in humanities, you know, history and political science and stuff like that. And there has been a definite, like, discouragement from heading that way career-wise from teachers and stuff like that. And I think it really is because, you know, you need doctors and you need these scientists and you need these people to survive, but that doesn't give humanities or arts any less value. You know, they are just as encouraging because they do, they give a zest to life, I think. You know, they give something to inspire you to, you know, we have STEM to keep us alive, but when we're alive, what do we do? And I think that's where the art comes in.
13: I think that's really well put. And I don't know. A lot of days there's a sameness to a lot of things these days. An iPhone almost looks like an Android. And the way you distinguish between things has to do with design and art, how you choose to make things look and feel and act. I think, you know, in a very plain way, as we think about things starting to almost be commodity goods that never used to be, you need folks that can cause things to be different and to bring some joy, just generally speaking, without it being a product. I know when I was raised, my brother has a degree in humanities, and that was kind of like, you know, my parents, what? You know, what are you going to do with that? But he's been, you know, a successful musician his whole life. And I hope that being where you are, I'm sure you're being encouraged to follow whatever your dream is. Do you think, Simon, do you want to get into acting, probably, I'm guessing, or filmmaking? Or maybe you're not sure yet.
15: Wow.
13: Sorry.
15: Yes. So I would love to go to college to study acting and theater. But I love filmmaking. I love screenwriting and playwriting. And so hopefully, when I'm an adult, I'll be able to sort of incorporate all of those things into what I do. And one of the things I've thought a lot about the most in terms of, like, what do I want my artistic life to look like as an adult is I really hope it can replicate sort of what I have right now at Kappa. We're just having this, like, great support system of people that just want to help and make projects together, because it's really a great thing, like, just all the people there. And so I hope I can find something like that as an adult.
13: You can make that happen, I think. What about for you, Brenda?
14: No, I, like mentioned before, I'm really interested in arts and pursuing the arts, but particularly how I can use those arts alongside my other interests, like politics and like advocacy. Because the two totally tie in. It's just kind of finding out where those meet. And one thing that I thought of while Simon was speaking, at least, was being at Kappa definitely gives you the ability to make inexpensive mistakes. And that's, like, so crucial to learning, I think. You know, we're able to fail and we're able to use materials and resources that we would have no access to, but fail and learn from that. And I think that's something that's really, really special about being in that environment.
15: I'm helping out at a Kappa recruitment open house right after this. So I'm missing the first part to be here. But I think we're doing a really good job advertising Kappa regardless. So I feel like I'm still doing the work.
13: 9 to 12, Pittsburgh Kappa today.
15: Absolutely.
13: Well, no longer the 9 to 12 part.
15: But oh, yeah, 6 to 12.
13: Now until 12, right. It's happening.
15: Yeah.
13: thank you. You guys, it's been wonderful to have both of you here. Before you go, I've been liking my magic wand question lately. If there's one or two things you could snap your fingers or wave a magic wand and change anywhere in the world, in the city, in your own circle. I see Bryn's immediately nodding her head.
15: Bryn's going to have a much better answer than I will, I'm sure.
14: No, I don't know if I could pick one answer.
13: Yeah, what is tough?
14: Oh, that's difficult because I'd like to give maybe this is more of an emotion that I would like to snap and have everybody have, but I'd like everybody, I don't know, to maybe ask more questions or encourage asking questions more. I don't know if that would be, you know, with this snap.
13: Yeah, I think that's good. Everybody should needs to listen.
14: Yeah.
13: More, and maybe.
14: Maybe it's destigmatization of, you know, being embarrassed about that kind of stuff. But I love when people ask questions, and I wish people would do it more, so.
13: That's a hard act to follow, Simon.
15: Absolutely. Can I just use my wand to emphasize what Bryn said?
13: Of course.
15: That's what I'm going to do then.
13: Perfect. My wand is that you both come back. And
15: absolutely.
13: You're, if you haven't been told already, our youth media center behind you is open every day after school to do stuff in for free. And we'd love to have you join us and do whatever you'd like there. And thank you both for being here. Is there anything I didn't ask you or give you space to say that you wanted to?
14: No, thank you so much for having us on.
15: Yeah. This has been great. Thank you very
13: much. Thank you. I hope you'll join us again sometime. It's a pleasure now to introduce you to Gabriella. And Gabriella, I should have asked you this as we were talking. It's Balak, do I?
9: It's Balak.
13: Balak. Yeah. Thank you. You probably are asked that all the time.
9: I am.
13: And I'll get it right for now. Gabriella Balak is a senior at Chartiers Valley High School. Welcome.
9: Thank you.
13: You've been recognized by Junior Achievement of Western Pennsylvania as an 18 under 18 honoree. And I understand part of your program has been designed to empower girls and women, especially in your school district. Can you tell me a bit about what you've done?
9: Yes, of course. So at my school, it's called the Women of Pittsburgh event. And the main goal of this was to empower the girls at my school to pursue whatever career they want to in the future. So actually, my engineering teacher, Mr. Barber, approached me with this opportunity last year. And I was a junior last year. So basically, I brought in 6 speakers from the Pittsburgh area, all of different career backgrounds. And when he started the event, he specifically focused on engineering. However, after talking to a lot of my fellow female students, they also are interested in like biomedical fields and like nursing and other stuff like that, business. So I wanted to kind of broaden like perspectives for them, and they got to hear from them about college, possibly starting their own like company, becoming an entrepreneur, and being inspired to just do whatever they want to. And we had 100 girls attend last year, and I planned it this year, and we had 180 girls.
13: And what grades and ages are the girls attending?
9: So high school girls, 9th through 12th grade. And yeah.
13: And all from your district?
9: Yes. So they're all from Chartiers Valley.
13: That's amazing. And that's something you could replicate in the other districts if you chose to.
9: Yeah. I think it would be a really great thing to have in other schools. I'm actually passing the torch on to one of my friends. She's a junior. So she's going to hopefully keep it going.
13: Terrific. I was just talking with somebody this week about career choices, and you don't know what you don't know, regardless of where you are in life. I mean, if you haven't met a biomedical person or somebody in a health field, it's very hard to gain knowledge about that occupation or even to be aware that it exists. And it sounds like that's a big part of what you're doing. If you find 6 women who are in different fields, it gives girls a chance to get a sense of what's out there.
9: Yeah, I think it's definitely about them gaining exposure. I know a lot of the girls are specifically, they're interested in biomedical, and the one lady, she brought in like equipment and was talking about what it's like to be in like a day in the life of a nurse or a doctor or whatever. And they were like, I'm definitely going to pursue this in the future. So I just think that's a really big part.
13: What gave you the passion and idea to do this?
9: Well, at my school, we have a lot of engineering classes, and I always find that I'm, like, one of the only girls that are in, like, the engineering classes. I'm in wood shop, and I just feel like we need to get them exposed to more so that they believe in themselves and, like, feel that they can do whatever they want to do in the future. And I just think it's important to have more women in whatever male-dominated industries.
13: It's incredible, and regular listeners have heard me say this before. This is an issue that's existed for years. I have a degree in engineering. When I was in school, I would say less than 20%, probably less than 10% of the students in my class were women. And that hasn't changed much from what you're saying. Why do you think that is?
9: I feel like some of it is they might be afraid to take that first step. And I feel like a really big thing for me, whenever I was growing up, I had a lot of important mentors in my life. And I participated in a lot of STEM activities, specifically the Society of Women Engineers. They gave an award to me. And after that, I just had this passion for engineering. And I feel like since I was inspired, that it's important if maybe I can help inspire other girls out there.
13: Congratulations on the award.
9: Thank you.
13: From SWE, as we called them.
9: Yeah.
13: They existed back in my day, too, and really supporting the same objectives. Now, you're a senior this year, right?
9: Yes.
13: What are your plans for the fall, do you know?
9: Yes. I actually, over Easter break, committed to Embry-Riddle Aeronautical in Daytona Beach, Florida, for civil engineering.
13: And what do you hope to do?
9: My hope is, I love leadership, so I would really love to get a professional engineering degree or an MBA and possibly progress into a leadership position in civil.
13: Well, that's terrific. Civil has a lot of different components to it, from bridge building and building itself, but also things like wastewater treatment. And is there an aspect of it that brought you to civil?
9: So at my school, we used to have its project Lead the Way through Rochester Institute of Technology, and it was called Civil Engineering and Architecture. Mm. And in that class, we did a lot of structural analysis, like bridges and like analyzing beams and loads and stuff like that. And I just really took a liking to that, even like water runoff. And I just found it to be really, really interesting. The cool thing about Embry-Riddle is that their program also incorporates aeronautical and aerospace ideas behind it too. So you kind of get a little flavor of both civil and aeronautical in the program.
13: I get the feeling that Gabriella's seeing vectors and everything you look at, right?
9: Yes.
13: Seeing forces and fields. The bridge collapse recently must have been, although very sad, it must have been technically fascinating to you to try to understand the causes of the bridge in Baltimore. The root cause is known, but figuring out the effect of that pier being hit.
9: Yeah, it was definitely an eye-opening moment for me because I just love civil engineering. I actually jumped on YouTube a few hours later, and I was looking up, and there was a guy being interviewed, civil engineer, and he was talking about it, and I was like, this is just so fascinating to me.
13: You mentioned leadership a moment ago. Gabriella, what do you think makes a good leader?
9: I feel like a good leader, you need to be well-rounded in different things. And I feel like it's important to have a reason for why you want to be leading people. And like I said, my reason is hoping to inspire people and encourage other people to pursue whatever goals they might have.
13: And you've had a lot of experience just in this project alone that you've described. And what's the name of the project again? It's
9: called Women of Pittsburgh.
13: Women of Pittsburgh.
9: Yeah.
13: Were students at

0: like mom or grandmother or significant women in their life to go get examined for breast cancer. And it was all about breast cancer awareness. So we had a pink out day, a district-wide pink out day at my school. And we made ribbons, little pink ribbons for them, and handed out the letters in the hopes that they would pass it on for breast cancer awareness.
1: You, I like how you think about changing the present, but also the future. You'd mentioned in the Women of Pittsburgh Project already having a leader ready to take on your work, which is really important.
0: Yeah.
1: So I admire you, for doing that. Who do you think has influenced the person you are?
0: I would definitely say my parents and my teachers. Specifically, I would say my principal, Mrs. Schmidt. She was the one who nominated me for the 18 Under 18 Award. And if it wasn't for her, I wouldn't have like all these amazing opportunities. And I would also say my engineering teacher, Mr. Barber. He kind of pushed me to get involved with like wood shop and engineering. And we also have been on like field trips. We went to Westinghouse for their like Introduce a Girl to Engineering Day. And it's just through him that I've gained a lot of exposure about engineering.
1: That's really amazing. Are you excited about going to Daytona?
0: Yes, I'm very excited.
1: Do you know things like roommates yet? Or it's probably a little early.
0: Yeah.
1: When do you leave?
0: So August 18th through the 21st is move-in and like introduction stuff.
1: That's exciting. I hope you'll come back. I'd love to get a progress report, seriously, on how things are going, and you might inspire other women who want to get involved in engineering. I think it's remarkable how uneven the representation continues to be in engineering. Is there anything else you'd like to say about the work you've done, or perhaps if there are young women listening who are thinking of career choices, advice you might have or commentary for them?
0: I would say that the big thing for me was kind of trying to find people that are very supportive of what you're doing. And also, don't be afraid to take that first step, because the only thing that you'll regret is possibly not going for what you wanted to do. And nothing can hold you back other than yourself.
1: Those are very nice words. That's Gabriella Balock, 12th grade, Chartiers Valley High School, Junior Achievement of Western Pennsylvania, 18 Under 18 honoree for her Women of Pittsburgh project, but also a leader in other ways. Thank you so much for being here with us today.
0: Thank you.

0: Wakey, wakey! You're listening to Youth Express in the Morning. Who needs eggs when you have quality content like this?
1: This is Abby. I'm in 11th grade at Montour High School, and you're listening to Youth Express. Catch the future.
2: Hi, my name is Henry, and the next piece you're about to listen to was written by me, no one else. Well, just kidding. But it was recorded by a student here at Youth Express. 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
3: My name is Claire, and I am 18 years old and go to Shaler Area High School. And today I'm going to be talking about some of the regrets I have in high school. I'd say my biggest regret is quitting track and cross country my senior year. I quit because I'm not a very competitive person. I like to just run long and slow on my own. I still do that, but it's not as much as I used to, and I wish that I would have kept it up. And now I regret it because I see all the fun they're having in everything, and I've sort of lost interest in running. My advice to you is to stick with what you're doing, because when you graduate, you might regret not doing it.
4: My name is Devin. I'm in fifth grade. I live in Troy Hill. Peace is like love. Peace looks like a white winter. It sounds lovely, and it can be funny, but peace is always in your heart.
5: 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Board to Board was an educational workshop for teachers wanting to learn how to incorporate computational thinking into their lessons for their students. A few presenters came and shared their knowledge of how they teach computational thinking. Most of the day was spent playing games such as Codenames, Guess Who, Battleship, Mastermind, and many more. This event taught me how to identify when I'm using computational thinking and how to grow my skills, and how everyone uses computational thinking daily. 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At the end of each game board session, the whole group got together and identified the computational thinking skills we used while playing the games. Not only was it fun and encouraging, but I also learned a lot about computational thinking and how it can help me with daily challenges. To learn more about events like these that the Berks County Intermediate Unit hosts, visit berksiu.org. Learn more at remakelearningdays.org. For Remake Learning Days, this is Youth Ambassador Kendra.
6: I play a good amount of video games, from sports games to FPS games. But just because you play games doesn't make you addicted or dangerous. Violent video games lead to problems such as aggression, lack of empathy, and poor performance in school. Many studies have found out that people who play violent video games are most likely to engage in violent behavior, according to PsychologicallyToday.com. That is a lie. Kids that play these games are not the reason why kids are violent. It's because their parents are not taking proper control of them. Parents are not taking good enough care of kids. That's why they are so violent. Video games are not the reason why kids are violent. It's because you, the parent, are spoiling your kids, or they, the kid, take it too serious. But I don't see it as a problem if they're not breaking things. With commentary for Youth Express, this is Earl Morado, 13 years old, and going to Woodland Hills Academy, signing off.
7: My name is Kieran Ulmer, and I am a Remake Learning Days ambassador, and I attended pottery painting at the Conkle Library in Mentorsville on May 1st. Centered Earth provided all necessary materials, including sponges, paintbrushes, and several ceramic pieces to choose from and glazes. The event was open to students ages 8 to 18 only. I was able to paint a beautiful bowl. The turnaround time to pick up the piece after frying was quick too. It was a fun event with a great turnout.
8: My name is Crystal. I am 17 years old and I go to Shaler Area High School. During high school, it's hard getting up in the morning. You might not want to go to school and whatnot, but in the end, if you try new things and you try like applying yourself to anything, like even if it's just like one thing only, it's gonna go so much faster. It's gonna be so much better. And in the end, you might actually realize that you actually loved it. And maybe if you don't try the new things, you're gonna look back and like regret not trying them. An example of that is when I tried out Future Teachers of America in 10th grade. I tried it out and I liked it. It was fun, but it made me realize that that's not what I want to do. But looking back on it, I definitely do like that I tried it. If I hadn't have tried it, then I might have still thought that I wanted to be a teacher or that I could be a teacher. But now I realize that that's not what I want to do. And I've gone on to what I do want to do, which is either environmental studies or sociology.
9: So what's in your pants?
10: But what's your real name?
11: Can I see a before picture?
12: It's none of your business. Don't worry about it. And no, you can't. These questions are ridiculously personal and invasive. Yet they're questions that transgender individuals get asked all the time. You would never ask these questions to cis people, so why are you asking trans people? Being trans, short for transgender, means identifying as a gender other than the one you were assigned at birth. Being cis, short for cisgender, means identifying as your assigned gender. In my experience as a trans guy, these questions are all too often asked at inappropriate and awkward times. Some trans people are open about their transitions, and some are not. Regardless, you should never ask questions like that unless the individual says that it's okay. Navigating social transitioning specifically can be challenging for many trans people. Social transitioning usually includes things like pronouns and a new name. It could also include the way a person presents themselves through things like a haircut and different or new clothes. One of the most challenging things for me is people using my correct pronouns. I use he, him, and his, and it is quite frustrating and frankly uncomfortable when people refer to me with she, her, and hers pronouns, or with more feminine greetings and parts of speech. When I get misgendered, the person usually feels horrible and terrible and like the worst person on the planet. Trust me, you're fine, and please do not make this about you. Correct yourself and then move on. And on the flip side, you don't receive a gold medal or a Person of the Year award for using my correct name and pronouns. I personally do not get angry with an individual that is misgendering me unless I know that they are using the wrong name and pronouns on purpose. The bottom line is that using my correct name and pronouns is respectful and expected. With a commentary from Youth Express, this is Calvin Ecker.
13: 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I'm in 10th grade at Montour High School, and you're listening to Youth Express. 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
15: My name is Erin. I am 18 years old, and I go to Shaler Area High School. Today, I'm here to tell you about an individual who had a huge impact on my life while I was in high school. Mr. Stadelman, one of the math teachers at Shaler, is an amazing role model in every way. He taught me not only to be passionate and show initiative in every aspect of my life, but also how to be a mature young adult, to really work hard and be warm and engaging and respectful to every individual that you meet is very important for success, but also just for having a happy life in general. I really appreciate everything he's done for me. He's been there during so many hard times of my life, but also during the most fantastic times of my life. And I'm most going to remember his awesome sense of humor and just his really great work ethic. And I think it's really important for young students to find this mentor because it gives you an image or a person that you can try to develop into like some figure that you want to become or where you want to see yourself in 10 years.
16: My name is Joyce Simpson. I'm 16 years old and I go to the Neighborhood Academy. I was in a cocoon, now I'm in a butterfly's body. I was once in a girl's locker room, but now I'm in the pool. I have my own personality, I have my own flaws, but I am a better me now. I've made mistakes, I've made bad choices, but joy's here now. I cry, I laugh, I smile and dance. That's what makes me who I am today, an overcomer in my own way.
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18: Hi, I'm Lila Catherine. I'm reporting from SLB Radio. Have you ever asked a waitress her favorite song? How about your 1 year till retirement boss his opinion of the Mean Girls reboot? And how about a customer, the story behind their shirt? Welcome to the beauty of the non sequitur, where here today, I'm suggesting you ask seemingly irrelevant questions to spice up you and your community's lives. I had an experience once at work that was, at least in my opinion, a microcosm of the true beauty of the non sequitur. I had asked a customer the story behind their shirt, and that day I learned about the Meow Meow Liberation Front, a New Orleans-based group that vandalized some Confederate statues. Words cannot describe the pure joy I felt discovering this. Another time I had asked my grandpa for a story he's never told me before. I tell you, but it's too crazy to air. Really too crazy to air. With both of these stories, and even the example situations I gave earlier, they are a rejection of boringness and routine. When I say routine, I'm not referring to setting your clothes out in the morning, having a time you eat breakfast, or other useful structures. I mean following the same routines of taking the same route every time to work or listening to the same playlist every single day. The non sequitur rejects routine and routine's weapon of choice. The social script. Some of the social script's most common phrases are, "How are you?" and "How's your day been?" These are questions that expect you to respond with the same answer every time, that is, good, despite it maybe not being truthful or accurate, or doing your day, or how you've been any justice in any shape or form. Asking some sort of non sequitur can leave people thinking about what you said, and more importantly, make their day a little more amusing. And sometimes, asking someone about their opinion on crewnecks is all it takes to bring some absurdity to someone's day. And I get it. As someone who has worked in customer service, if I were a waitress and asked my favorite song, I'd feel, you know, a little put on the spot. But ultimately, using the non sequitur in a non-invasive way, but an extremely absurd way, rejects all things evil slash routine and invites whimsy. I challenge you, yes, you specifically, to use the non sequitur sometime today and decide how you feel about it yourself.
19: This is Trick reporting from the Youth Media Center at SLB Radio. I'm 13 years old and I'm in the 7th grade at Keystone Oaks Middle School, and today I'll be reviewing Kindred by Octavia E. Butler. The way I first stumbled upon this book was when I needed to find a book to do my historical fiction book report. I searched up good historical fiction book, and I found a video saying Kindred was good. I'll start with the two settings of Kindred. This book takes place in Los Angeles in 1976. It also takes place on a plantation in Maryland during the early 1800s. This is because of what happens to the main character, Dana. She keeps getting transferred back in time to save her ancestor, Rufus. The protagonist is Dana. She is a regular person, put in extreme situations. She always tries to do what she thinks is best, but she can make mistakes. The antagonist is Rufus. Rufus is a complex character. He starts as a kid who seems to have a better moral compass than most of the people around him. But as time goes on, he starts to make worse and worse choices. A lot of the time, he makes bad choices, which are results of him being shaped by the world around him. For some good side characters, there is Kevin Franklin, Dana's husband. He protects her, and when she accidentally travels back without him, he waits 5 years for her to come back. In terms of the theme, I believe the theme of the story is to illustrate the horrors of slavery during the 1800s. Several times during the story, it is shown how slaves were not treated as human beings. Slaves were treated as property for slave owners to do with as they pleased, with no regard for their suffering. I recommend this book because it has well-written characters, an intriguing story, and it always keeps you wondering what will happen next. I believe that the characters are so well-written because they're complex and fun to read about. This story is intriguing because of what the characters go through is interesting. My final ranking, 9 out of 10. For Youth Express, this is Trick, signing off.
20: Hello, my name is Garrison. I am 12 years old, and I go to Still Valley Middle School. Today, I'd like to talk to you about going to 6th grade. It was really exciting coming to 6th grade. Coming to Still Valley Middle School was great. I met a lot of new people. One of the events this year was the community basketball league. I really liked it. In 6th grade, it was like a big family. Sometimes we didn't get along, but we always pulled through. For people coming to 6th grade, there is a lot of responsibility. There are 9 periods a day, 2 periods of language arts and math. It is a lot of stuff to keep track of. You meet a lot of new people. If you be kind, you'll always make your way. Good luck in 6th grade.
0: The Ferris Wheel. Ferris wheels evoke fun and good times, and the ride is internationally synonymous with amusement parks and fairs. But did you know a man from Pittsburgh developed the first modern wheel? However, the city currently does not have a Ferris wheel of its own. The recent possibility of installing a large wheel in the city likely leaves some people with mixed feelings, but the significance of such a decision would be undoubtedly historic. In 1886, an entrepreneur named George Ferris settled on Pittsburgh's north side, then known as Allegheny City. Although this man's last name is now a word known throughout the world, at that time Ferris was no more than a typical operator of an engineering business. While attending a banquet to discuss plans for the 1893 Columbian Exposition in Chicago, Ferris was intrigued by the planner's wish to have a structure at the fair that would rival the Eiffel Tower in its scope and symbolism. To meet this demand, Ferris came up with plans for a 264-foot-tall observation wheel, identical in its operations to today's Ferris wheels, but on a much larger scale. Many were skeptical, but Ferris was confident in his idea. The gamble paid off, and to many, the wheel was the highlight of the Chicago World's Fair. The first wheel captured the imaginations of so many that imitations immediately started popping up across the country. And although Ferris died in 1896, the Ferris wheel has remained popular well over a century after his death. Kennywood, the closest amusement park to the city of Pittsburgh today, last had a large-scale Ferris wheel in 1999. So, despite being the former home of the inventor of the classic amusement ride, the city currently does not have a Ferris wheel. Plans show a wheel possibly being part of a new $700 million development on the city's North Shore, but whether or not this would happen remains to be seen. The plan, called Esplanade, would likely include mixed-use space as well as a modern observation wheel that would likely provide stunning views of the city's skyline. Debates over implications on the surrounding community will likely occur before a Pittsburgh Ferris wheel comes to be, but the addition of it could be a wonderful thing that would increase the historical sense of innovation that Pittsburgh already possesses, especially if presented properly with historical signage explaining George Ferris's Pittsburgh connection. The city has such a well-known link to amusement history that should be made much more well-known to the public. With a commentary for Youth Express, I am Andrew McLaughlin, a 9th grader at North Allegheny.
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22: Hello, my name is Jolene. I am 12 years old, and I go to Stu Valley Middle School. Today, I'd like to talk to you about going to 6th grade. 6th grade was an awesome year. The teachers were the nicest people. You learned to take care of your stuff more than you did before. You had to make sure your stuff didn't get stolen because some kids would think it would be funny to do that, but it's really not. So you need to make sure you know where your stuff is and just don't let anybody take your stuff. To protect your stuff, you can put that in your locker and you can lock it up, but make sure you know the combination. You can join a couple clubs too. This year flew by so fast. My one teacher just let us have 3 days to talk and stuff to get to know. And she wouldn't really talk to us about a lot of things, not just put it all us and then give us a test. So she really talked it out and made sure we understood what we were doing before we did anything else. For people coming to 6th grade, don't worry that much. I mean, you could worry, but you really shouldn't, though, because you ease into it really quickly.
23: My name is Markel Watts. I'm 14 years old, and I go to the Neighborhood Academy. I'm 14 years old, already a goat.
24: Goat!
23: Born in Pittsburgh, gave birth to a goat.
24: Goat!
23: I go to school, because I'm a goat.
24: Goat!
23: Gonna grow up to be cool, because I'm a goat.
24: Goat!
23: How can I be such a goat?
24: Goat!
23: Ask another goat. MJ,
24: goat!
23: LeBron James, even God. All a team of goats. Just with different stories. I like my story. It really fits. Can't break it down in bits. Like bacon, steakums, easy bacon.
25: This is Sammy, a current 12th grade student at North Allegheny High School, and this is a review of Rush Hour 3. Rush Hour 3, the third movie in the trifecta of the Rush Hours, was released on August 10th, 2007. The movie starts with Han being shot by Kenji, who is Lee's childhood foster brother. After Han is hospitalized, Soo-young asks for Lee and Carter to find an envelope containing crucial information that Han has left behind for them. This leads the movie into the main plot, where Lee and Carter go on a criminal chase through Paris. If you like the first two Rush Hours, you will definitely still enjoy this one. The dynamic between Lee and Carter is the same, and their character traits are also continuously portrayed and built upon compared to the first two movies. However, I will say that I noticed there is less of an enticing plot. and not many subplots when compared to Rush Hour 1 and 2. So I still recommend watching this movie if you enjoyed the first two series for the characters' development and personality. But if you're someone who's really interested in a big plot, like you saw during Rush Hour 1 and 2, I wouldn't recommend this. This has been Sammy for SLB Radio.
1: This is Laurent reporting from the Youth Media Center at SLB Radio. I'm 17 years old and in the 12th grade at Bishop Ganovan. The Pittsburgh Pirates should keep Don Kelly for the foreseeable future. As a lifelong Pirates fan, Pirates have been bad for almost the entire time I've been alive, so I want them to win, and they can win with Don Kelly. In 35 games as manager this year, he is 17-18 with a win-loss percentage of .486. In Derek Sheldon's 38 games as manager this year, he was 12-26 with a win-loss percentage of .316. This proves that the Pirates are already doing better with Kelly as coach. This is why we should keep him as the coach. I hear a lot of people talking about selling the team, and I agree. I think we should sell the team because our owner and GM don't care about the team or the product on the field or the fans, but they care about the money. But I don't think we should fire Don Kelly because he's doing the best he can with what he's got, and there's not a lot of hope here. But he fights for his players, and he's doing the best he can. For the Youth Express, this is Laurent, signing off.
2: 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I'm 17 years old and in the 12th grade at City of Bridges High School. Today, I'll be reviewing Sea of Stars, a 2023 game from Sabotage Studio. In this SNES-style turn-based RPG, the player controls Valerie, Zale, and Garl, three friends on a magical adventure to defeat a series of monsters and their creator, an immortal alchemist dubbed the Fleshmancer. 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
3: Hi, my name is Rachel, and I'm 18 years old, and I go to Shaler Area High School. Today, I'm going to be talking about my fears and expectations coming into high school and how I thought it was really scary at first. And my first year, I came in and I actually got lost a few times, which was my biggest fear. And I thought the teachers wouldn't like me, who knew about the older kids. It was pretty scary, but to my surprise, many people weren't that mean. There were a few people who joked around, but it wasn't bad and they enjoyed it, and it was more of a fun thing than an actual mean thing. I've grown as a person with my friends and help of teachers, and I've found myself through the years. At first, I didn't really know who I was, and it was scary, like I said before. And throughout my years, I found it hard to get along with people sometimes, and I've learned that if you do just keep an open mind, stick with your friends, do things you like, and actually experience things in high school, it'll really help you in the end.
4: 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I'm 13. And in the 8th grade at Inglemore Middle School. Where have you been? Do you want to go somewhere else? Traveling is really fun and it's exciting and is a truly a unique experience. Going to different places and seeing new things can open up someone's mind and help them grow and develop. Traveling leads you to new cultures and trying new things. It is also really fun with different places offering different things to do. For example, the Caribbean offers things like snorkeling or fishing or swimming. Somewhere like a big city like New York can offer things like food and tours. You can also meet new people and make friends along the way. Traveling is such a fun and good experience, and I encourage more people to do it. 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
5: 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I'm in 11th grade at Montour High School, and you're listening to Youth Express. 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
24: Hi, my name is Dan. I am 17 years old and I go to Shaler Area High School. Today I'm going to talk about a person who had a very big impact on my life in my high school career. This person is Miss Demensic, and she is the head of the gifted program at our high school. Without her and the gifted program, I would not have been able to get to the college of my choice, which is incidentally Carnegie Mellon. And with her, I was able to do a lot more extracurricular activities to beef up my resume and also broaden my horizons. She's very memorable because she's incredibly nice, and I think I remember most is the free hot chocolate we get in our gifted education room. She's just an all-around great person, and anyone who has a chance to meet her would be able to testify to that. it's important to find a role model because they would be able to help you make decisions pertaining to your future. The most important one for an incoming ninth grader would be for college, of course, because that's the most immediate path after high school. It's always good to get a head start on your college career, even as a ninth grader, and a role model would be able to help you make the correct decisions.
6: My name is Layla Dukes. I'm 14 years old, and I'm going to be reading a poem I wrote called I Am an Artist. I am an artist. My art style is not the typical one that pops up in your mind when you hear the word artist. The art that I distribute, it's not music. It's not on a piece of paper or an easel you'd be able to buy at the store. Matter of fact, let me tell you a story. There was this girl who always had chaos in her life, but didn't want it to be bottled up then sealed in her mind. She needed a way to express, a reliable outlet, somewhere to release the toxins until there was none left. Then she found a brush, but not just any brush. This one had an indestructible pull and she felt she couldn't leave. Gravity pulled her closer while the devil smiled with a blush. Day by month, little by lot, her canvas had become more and more covered with the inspiration of pain by those who were supposed to heal, rejected by those who were supposed to accept, betrayed by those who she was supposed to trust, abandoned by those who were supposed to welcome. And she never realized it before, but the more she thought about it, the deeper she went, until it was poked through. Every line, every mark represented, every drop of agony sealed in that bottle. And all she wanted was a new canvas to sit empty for longer than a while. How I know all of this, you may wonder? Because I am an artist.
7: This is Ella Chen, a student at Shadyside Academy and a Remake Learning Day's Youth Ambassador. I just attended Teen Choice DSLR Camera Kit, hosted by the Carnegie Library of Pittsburgh at the Allegheny branch of the Carnegie Libraries on May 20th, from 4 p.m. to 5 p.m. as part of Remake Learning Day's 2026. Held in the library's teen section, the event gave local teens an opportunity to explore creative photography using iPads, handmade backgrounds, and craft supplies. As I entered the library, the atmosphere felt calm and welcoming, with people quietly reading and working on laptops. I then walked over to the teen section, which was decorated with

0: iPad set up and ready for photography. 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I had a great time at Teen Choice DSLR Camera Kit. 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
1: This is Olivia Yost reporting from the Youth Media Center at SLB Radio. I'm 12 years old in the 7th grade at UCS. In my opinion, horror games are the best types of video games out there. Personally, I've always played horror games over any other types of games. For example, I like games like The Baby in Yellow, Mr. Hop's Playhouse 1-3, The Evil Nun, all the Granny games, Doors 3008, and Eyes. Those are all games that I've played and love. I say that because horror games has the thrill and suspense that makes it enjoyable for most people. Also, a lot of people love to play horror games. Take Queso, for example. He loves to stream. I think he streams like every day of the week except Sunday, and he's always playing horror games. Like, one of the newest horror games that he's played is, I can't really remember, but I remember a bunch of times where he's played games like Fears of Fathom. There's just a bunch of people really love horror. Personally, I've always grown up with it. The reason why I really like horror is it's the suspense and it's the thrill of like, oh, I don't know if something's gonna be in the shadows or when I turn around or when I open this door. It's just, it makes it really enjoyable for insane people like me to play horror games. Like, I love horror movies. It's probably where I get it from. So maybe when I'm older, I can probably make a horror game by myself. Horror games in general are just really enjoyable for me, and it's enjoyable for others. I know some other people don't really like horror. It's understandable. So, and that's why I think horror games are the best. For Youth Express, this is Olivia signing off.
2: This is Olive reporting from the Youth Media Center at SLB Radio. I'm 15 years old and in the 10th grade at Lincoln Park Performing Arts Charter School, and today I'll be reviewing Sabrina Carpenter. I started listening to Sabrina Carpenter a few months ago before Man's Best Friend was announced, and I was really into it, like Espresso, Please Please Please, Feather, Taste, Busy Woman, Juno, bops, so good. Her lyrics seemed kind of cliche and unoriginal, but hey, really catchy, really good voice. I did notice that a lot of her songs are pretty explicit. Like, is she aware that probably over 90% of her fanbase is 5-year-old girls? Little girls love her. Same with Taylor Swift, Chappell Roan, etc. And I know that she wants to write with freedom, but she does have to be responsible with her fame. Know that toddlers will be repeating her lyrics. And then boom! Man's Best Friend gets announced, and the Man-Child single is dropped. Honestly, hilarious song. I don't have much negative to say about it. But Man's Best Friend's cover? There's been a lot of differentiating opinions on that. Some think it's derogatory to women, offensive, disturbing, disgusting, a feminism setback. And I don't know, I agree. Again, little kids are going to see this and get the wrong idea about the women's role in society. When I listened to the album, I was disappointed. They mostly sounded the same. Also inappropriate for younger audiences. In Tears? Absolutely not. The entire song was sort of horrifying. So, in conclusion, I like Sabrina Carpenter. I really do. But anyone under the age of 13, stay away. For Youth Express, this is Olive signing off.
3: My name is Kari. I am 18 years old, and I go to Shaler Area High School. Today, I'm going to talk about how you grow as a person in high school. You learn a lot of really, like, life-changing things. Maybe not in the classes, but by the people that you hang out with and the things you choose to do outside of school. Those are really important. You may not think so now, but your out-of-school activities affect school more than you think. Like, if you start hanging out with kids that do drugs, you're gonna change, and that's always gonna follow you, no matter what. Even if you don't always do them, they're always gonna be there. just be careful what you choose to do and

0: you choose as friends. They may seem like friends, but they won't always be your friend. Think about your morals and who you really want to be forever when choosing things.
1: I was a Hebrew school teacher at a local synagogue in Hyde Park in Chicago when I was a student at the University of Chicago. And there were a lot of faculty kids in my Hebrew school class. And they were first graders. Like, they already knew MIT, best place to go if you want to study science, or which school is better, because they had parents who were talking about college.
2: That was Lauren Lieberman, director of college counseling at Shadyside Academy. And as many of us may be aware, her students are not alone in how they feel about colleges. For years, we as a nation have been suffering from the same stigma. You are the college you go to, if you go at all. Lieberman even mentions seeing this in her own children.
1: We spend a lot of our time trying to dispel that, but in some ways it's too late. If I see it in my third grader and my fifth grader, then we as four members of this high school faculty body are not going to be able to undo 10 years. And that's not a Shadyside problem either. That's a societal issue.
2: A societal issue so prevalent, it has inspired Barrett Taylor's career as an associate professor in the College of Education at the University of North Texas over 20 years ago.
3: I started out in admissions at the University of Maine. And I noticed that when I was at a college fair in rural Maine, I was often the sort of aspirational choice for a lot of students, right? Because the University of Maine was expensive compared to some closer to home options, right? And it was more selective.
2: To Taylor, these experiences connected the dots.
3: And it was pretty evident, just anecdotally, like how this was patterned by the social positions of the applicants, right? By their level of household wealth and the identities they held and stuff like that.
4: Our current competitive, prestige-driven college process emerged as recently as the mid-20th century, when expansion of higher education normalized an aspiration or expectation for people to go to college. Following the recession of 2008, state funding to higher education drastically fell. According to the Education Data Initiative, tuition at public four-year universities has increased 31.4%, from 2010 to 2020, decreasing the accessibility of these schools.
3: Almost all of them went down the path of trying to maximize tuition income to fill that gap. And it sort of kicked down the line from states to institutions to students, particularly in Pennsylvania and a few other states where cuts have been really deep.
4: However, such changes in funding have little impact on super elite schools, the likes of Harvard, Yale, and Stanford, where admission rates are below 5%. They have large endowments from alumni and donors and a reputation that supposedly justifies their already high tuition costs.
3: Because the system is social as well as material, all the other institutions see what they're doing. And there is some pressure to act like that and to conform.
2: Most students do not attend universities like Harvard or Yale. So there is a disconnect between tuition income awarded to marketing and advertising as opposed to student opportunity.
3: So where that opportunity, I think, can get really distorted is that when you are a tuition-dependent, vulnerable public, and you've got to identify and recruit as many students as possible to pay the bills, it's very tempting to spend on things that will lead to student recruitment, will bring more students to campus, but won't necessarily produce better opportunities and outcomes for students.
2: College became more popular in the last century, but problems relating to social class persist.
3: We're looking for different mechanisms to sort people and thin slice people to make sure that social hierarchies are being maintained and reified.
2: The social pressure around college is very unrelenting, but that same kind of pressure shakes the pillars of higher education. There is internal pressure between universities to rise to the top.
5: Everybody has the incentives to do what the system rewards. And today, the system rewards you for rejecting most of your applicants, and it rewards you for admitting a bunch of kids from rich families whose parents can give a lot of money to the school.
2: That was Mike Smith, professor of information technology and marketing at Carnegie Mellon University. It is clear that one of the biggest concerns for the average college today is not quality of education, but income from tuition and prestige.
5: Georgia State University, their president was very socially minded and wanted to create opportunities for people he knew they were leaving out. And so he did all the right things. He de-emphasized SAT scores, he de-emphasized alumni giving, and he actually ended up with more Pell-eligible students than the entire Ivy League combined. And Georgia State University fell 30 points in the U.S. News & World Report ranking because they no longer had the alumni giving or the SAT scores that the U.S. News & World Report is looking for.
2: The big problem?
5: Our current system of higher education is financially unsustainable. Our current system of higher education is morally unsustainable. These are classic systemic problems.
2: While we do not have the blueprints to completely redo the higher education systems in place today, there are other options. For example, community college. At schools such as the Community College of Allegheny County, as many as 75% of students graduate without student loan debt. Dr. Tiffany Evans, Dean of Student Success and Retention and co-lead for enrollment services at CCAC, vouches for its accessibility.
6: One credit is $122. It is extremely affordable.
2: Fortunately, because of their lower costs, community colleges around the country face a nasty stigma. Cheaper classes means worse education.
6: I know there's that stigma that's out there. It is a quality education. A lot of residents in Allegheny County have attended community college.
2: Education is always changing, and one of its newest additions, thanks to technology, is online learning.
5: In a world where I can only admit 1,500 students to my incoming freshman class, if I admit someone who doesn't turn out to be successful, that's a huge loss. But in an online classroom, maybe I can take some chances on students. I'd love to find a way for people who don't fit into the traditional, very narrow mold of our current university system and allow them to demonstrate their skills.
2: Additional benefits Smith mentions include flexibility in time and location, decreased costs, individual pacing, and increasing representation and diversity of faculty and guest speakers. Community college and online learning are not perfect and won't work for everybody. Cracks in the foundation of the college prestige system become increasingly evident every year.
5: I don't think the existing system has the incentives to change, and I think we're going to have to change it from outside the system.
2: This documentary was created by Grace and Elaine, two high school seniors set on very different tracks to higher education. Grace is going to community college, while Elaine is going to a four-year college. While their experiences will differ greatly, the message they want to convey is still the same. Higher education should be for everyone.
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8: Hello, my name is DeRay. I am 12 years old, and I go to Still Valley Middle School. Today, I would like to talk to you about going to sixth grade. I thought that sixth grade was going to be scary. The privileges are very good. I get more freedom in school. Activities are fun like gym, and art is also very fun. The work is easy, but then hard. As long as you try, it will be okay. Classes have a lot of energy in them. Sixth grade turned out to be one of my favorite school years.
9: Energy in a classroom is exciting. It's faster. You have more work, but it's really not hard work at all. Some work can be easy, and then it depends like how you comprehend with everything. Work was different in fifth grade from sixth grade by doing science notes. The number one thing that I was afraid of coming to sixth grade is the teachers, because I thought they was going to be mean.
10: I have two poems, so this is Sorry by Milo Anderson. Sorry. I say sorry time and time again, like a broken record. Don't say stop saying sorry, because I'll just say it more, even if it isn't my fault. But people try to help me, it still doesn't work. Liar. You liar. I know you're lying. Been friends for so long. I can see right through you. You are a poor excuse of a window. You're a poor excuse of a friend. I knew your friendship was too good to be true. I knew that you and her could not stop talking about my hair, my style, and worst of all, about the way I walk. Allison and Sammy, I'm not a snitch. I just have self-respect. Thank you for listening.
11: This is Joe, reporting from the Youth Media Center at SLB Radio. I'm 15 years old and in the 10th grade at SciTech, and today I'm going to be reviewing Weapons, a movie by Zach Cregger that was released earlier this year. Weapons is a horror movie with quite the simple and intriguing premise. One night in a small town, every student but one in a teacher named Ms. Gandhi's classroom mysteriously disappears. And then a few months later, when the school reopens, strange things start happening once again. And while I will be keeping this review spoiler-free, if this premise sounded interesting to you, I highly, highly recommend that you watch this movie before listening to this review. Because watching this movie without knowing anything about it was a wild ride that I absolutely loved. So this movie utilizes a non-linear narrative, with the perspective of the movie bouncing from character to character, and I think this was a great choice, since the plot isn't particularly complicated, but the non-linear structure draws out the mystery a lot more, which makes the eventual reveal even more exciting. And while some of the perspectives are definitely shorter or less impactful than others, none of them felt boring, and I cared about all of the characters. This did have the side effect of making the movie feel a bit long despite its 2-hour, 10-minute runtime, but I was so invested in the movie that to me this felt like a positive. One of the more controversial aspects of this movie is the comedy. Zach Cregger was in several sitcoms and was one of the founding fathers of a comedy troupe, so there was obviously going to be a tinge of comedy in the movie. Where the issue arises is in how the comedy permeates into the horror of the movie as well, and a common complaint of this movie is how in some scenes it's hard to tell whether you should be scared or amused. To be honest though, I completely disagree with that. The comedic scenes didn't ruin the horror for me. If anything, I thought they were a nice break because this movie was really scary. There are a few jump scares, but much of the horror is derived from dark environments, the focus on nighttime especially I found really unsettling, unnerving build-ups, and the deeply strange mystery at the heart of the movie. I do concede that the scares aren't for everyone, and get pretty weird, but if you can look past that, this is an extremely eerie and unsettling movie. As far as this movie's flaws go, I think they're very few and far between. The only thing I can really think of that I actively disliked was how there were some weird moments of foreshadowing, where some background details were planted that revealed the twist of the movie, except those details were only present after the twist, so they seemed a little out of place to me. All in all, Weapons was a fantastic movie, and one that I highly recommend you watch. I gave Weapons a 4.5 out of 5, and I cannot wait to see what movie Zach Cregger makes next. For Youth Express, this is Joe, signing off.
12: I have a problem. Any and every time I attempt to get something done, I end up procrastinating. From writing an essay for my English class to cleaning my room, I take more than double the amount of time it should normally take me just to get it done. I even procrastinated writing this podcast. I told myself I would finish it by Monday, and guess when I finished it? Thursday. And it's not like I didn't want to write this. I just take a while to get something started and finished, especially with a surplus of time. I always end up stalling my work to do pointless things that definitely do not help me in completing my task. Although some people view procrastination as a faulty trait, and it does seem like I'm complaining about it, I actually see it as a benefit. By waiting until the very last minute to do something, I'm completely alert and can focus on the task at hand, unlike when I start something early and end up dragging it on for hours. For example, just last week it took me almost 5 hours to clean my bedroom. Now I am an extremely messy person, and I will admit it looked like a tornado whirled across my room, but I had an excess amount of time making me feel comfortable with the task, so I tediously put my clothes away as I reorganized my closet. On the other hand, when I start an assignment for one of my classes the night before it's due, I have a strong focus and don't waste any time. A lot of apps and programs have been created to prevent procrastination, like it's something that needs to be fixed. But through my chronic procrastination, I've become better at prioritizing under pressure. The way I see it, procrastination pushes me to finish a job in a limited period of time, and that's a skill in and of itself. So maybe I don't have a problem. With a commentary for Youth Express, this is Eden Auslander, a senior from Upper St. Clair High School.
13: This is Noah from the Youth Media Center at SLB Radio. I'm 13 years old and in 7th grade at Kappa, and today I'll be reviewing the PSO performance of Harry Potter and the Goblet of Fire. Freak Symphony Orchestra recently covered the movie Harry Potter and the Goblet of Fire. During this, the orchestra timed the music perfectly to the score and kept the volume at just the right interval so that the voices could be heard too. In fact, it was indistinguishable from a modern television in terms of quality. The Pittsburgh Symphony Orchestra, PSO, covers multiple movies every single year, and this was one of them. I do recommend this and give it a full 5-star review. It is very popular, though, and very crowded. So ordering tickets ahead of time is a must do. For Youth Express, this is Noah Delphia, signing off.
14: Hello, my name is Tierra. I am 11 years old, and I go to Still Valley Middle School. Today, I'd like to talk to you about sixth grade. The classes, you will get an easy A. I am not used to a public school. I went to a Catholic school, and it's way different. But it's fun at this school. But I remember to listen to the teachers, and it won't be a long year. You got a lot of responsibilities, and if someone's bullying you, tell the teachers, don't be scared to do the right thing. The people here are really nice and funny. I hope you like this school. Public school is different from Catholic school. It's different because, like, Catholic school, you're always, like, you're used to seeing nuns and a sanctuary and stuff, but here you don't even see that. Like, some of my friends here, they're Jehovah's Witnesses. So what I say about God or anything, they probably get mad. So I don't talk to them, like, much around them about God and stuff, because it might hurt them, and they're going to be mad at me. The classes and the subjects, they're different, because at the school, you would have to stay in one school, and then every Friday, you would go to a sanctuary, and then you would sing a song from a Bible verse, like John 3:16. At my school, we made a song about that, and then we would have to sing it every Friday. Then when you get to fifth grade, you would have to preach about a scripture that has, like, brought you through and in and out of subjects and stuff. That's some of the ways that are different.
15: This is Maddie reporting from the Youth Media Center at SLB Radio. I'm 17 years old and a rising senior at Oakland Catholic High School, and this documentary is a three-part series about the impact of resource inequalities on STEM education. Today, I would like to discuss how wealth can affect the quality of education. Wealth gaps can have significant effects on high schoolers during school and long after graduation. Wealth comes in many forms, such as family income, family wealth, community prosperity, and government funding. While all these have a large impact on student learning, particularly in STEM subjects, resources alone do not determine how effective the school curriculum is for students. Family income has increasingly become a determining factor over a student's educational success. Sean F. Reardon, a sociologist serving as endowed professor of poverty and inequality in education at Stanford's Graduate School, has written a study on educational policy and explored the impact of family income on student achievement. He found that, quote, a dollar of income appears to buy more academic achievement than it did several decades ago, end quote. This presents a problem for students from lower income families. By this reasoning, students from families that make less have fewer opportunities to achieve a similar level of academic success to students from higher income backgrounds. At the same time, family wealth also leads to inequalities in education. Family wealth makes sure students can attend safe and highly academic schools. Factors such as living in good neighborhoods with good school districts influence academic achievement and determine the amount of resources students can access. Community prosperity in the form of property ownership also greatly impacts education. As public schools are funded by residential property taxes and school budgets, they are impacted by vastly differing home values across neighborhoods, which can dictate the amount of resources and support students have at school. Catherine Bateman, an assistant professor at Penn State University with a PhD in science education, has done a lot of research as a program manager of youth engineering solutions on K-8 curriculum development. She shared a personal anecdote about the time where she visited some underfunded schools, and she noticed that the teachers at these schools used the same exact textbooks that she had used as a learner 15 years earlier. She says,
16: science changes. You need to be able to update things. You need to be able to have the physical materials to engage in science learning. Underfunding means that they're not going to have the money to pay for aides in classrooms, to pay for counselors, to pay for nurses, to pay for all of these other things that go into having a safe school, which is as important, if not more important, than having the instructional materials.
15: the discussion of underfunding points to an even bleaker reality. In some communities, schools may not even have an adequate amount of resources to cover the basics. Though the government has tried to equalize spending across states, there are many factors that contribute to the sharply contrasting educational outcomes of students. For one, educational spending across states itself is widely varied. States have freedom to enforce their own policies, and as a result, differing laws and varied amounts of funding show up across different states. Underfunding at the grade school level leaves significant impacts on students when they go to college. Fabian T. Pfeffer, an associate professor in the University of Michigan's Research Center and the founding director of the Stone Center for Inequality Dynamics, conducted a study on social inequality and wealth distribution in education. He found that, quote, "With a statistically significant increase in the college graduation rate of 14.1 percentage points in the span of just a decade, the wealthiest children have pulled away from others in terms of college degree attainment," end quote. This concerning trend shows that students from less wealthy families are making up a shrinking percentage of the total number of college graduates. When students from wealthier school districts take advanced placement courses and boost test scores, they in turn raise the bar for college admissions higher and higher. As a result, students from under-resourced schools struggle to meet such high stakes in order to be competitive applicants at prestigious universities. While educational funding policies and access to resources greatly impact education, there are many controllable factors within the school that can be adjusted so that students can still have a solid STEM education regardless of their socioeconomic background or what neighborhood they live in. In the next segment, I'll be covering the factors within the control of schools and districts that impact STEM learning in classrooms. Join me next time as we continue to explore the impact of resource inequalities on STEM education in the U.S.
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25: 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Y'all can search me up on any social media account. Shout out to Greenhouse, you know, and my man Tyler right here. Search up Library Collaborative. That's a music label too, feel me? Shout out to my man Deshaun right here, you know. Look at her pulling on. Yeah. This one is called Zombies. Yeah. Whoa. Whoa. Yeah. Yo, look, no, y'all won't believe in me, so I'll make y'all believe. Lockjaw, sold you what you want, but really what you need. And for this music, yeah, I gotta bleed. Selling all them pills, create the walking zombies. I can't fuck with niggas, cause all they are is fakes. People say they love you, but act a different way. Tried to fall in love, but all that bring is pain. So I be on my dodo just to get away. Yeah, I overdose on myself. Lost in the fantasy, the cells of the help. 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Blood wide, but I got less of a blood tail.

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Yeah. 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Yeah, let's go. 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Yo, I want y'all to know about me for real. 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Devil on my shoulder. Yeah. Yo. I want everybody to hop in their bed right now. This is some real brother stuff right now. Alright, really, like look, the devil on my shoulder. Yeah, the devil on my shoulder. Yeah.

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Cause I know one day that I'll go far. Cause I work hard and I work.

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And yeah, my youngest little brother's on the other side. And all the pain I went through made me want to try suicide. If the devil keep on knocking, then just let him in. Tell him he my best friend.

0: 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Y'all came out here. I hope y'all ready for this. All right. There's a lot more. Yo, we really about to. 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Some of y'all probably know this one.
1: Can y'all please give it up for Arts Greenhouse, ladies and gentlemen, Fabo Reeves. Oh my gosh, brother's off the chain, you know what I'm saying? So, of course, make sure you look him up. Of course, I know a lot of people probably don't know who the hell I am, but my name is Jaquia May. I'm a teaching artist of One Hood Media. Can y'all give it up for One Hood Media? No, I'm just playing. It's a pleasure to see all of y'all here, and I could talk about Pittsburgh youth and how amazing y'all are and all that type of stuff, but let's just skip. Let's just keep going. So, of course, I have the amazing blessing to introduce some of our amazing students that are coming from One Hood, Pittsburgh, and beyond. So he is a rapper, a poet, he is an actor, he is an MC, a variety of different things, but his name is James Perry!
2: Yeah, she pretty much summed it up. So yeah, let's spin it.

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1: Can I get another round of applause for my manzo? 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

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Period. 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
1: Can y'all give it up for Red, please? 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
1: Hold up, wait, don't you, can you cut that? Sorry. Hold up, wait, don't you make that mistake. I'm a businesswoman, you beat me with your briefcase, uh-huh. You think I want that cheap safe? Lame little buster couldn't take me on a date, but quick enough to slide a slate for a slice of birthday cake. 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

0: How y'all doing? Y'all woke in? Alright, well, next up is a light up Lighthouse Media performance from Control Chaos, Q Money, and Megatron. So here they go.
1: Cut that up.
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2: Who?
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3: Anybody not making moves.
2: Tell them.
3: Evacuate the premises.
2: Tell them.
3: I repeat, evacuate the premises. This is your final warning. Run!

0: rather perform one more time. Next up is On My Grind.
1: I'll be back.
0: Let's go. We back already. We already back.
2: It's the sequel.
1: Hey, put your hands up in the air. 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

0: right? 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They gon' just die like it's the last round of fight night before the whole time the opposition been beating me to the floor. I said, Tyra, I'll do the knocking at the door. I've been preparing for this war since the day I was born. I'm dying out here.
1: Woo! Let's go.
2: Everybody make some noise.
1: Hey, yo.

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1: 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Part two. 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
1: All right, how y'all feeling now? How y'all feeling now? We live in? All right, well, we about to slow it down. We about to have a spoken word from Aaliyah called I Feel.
8: I feel like I'm alone in this world. Nobody here to help. There's people here, but nobody ever gets deep enough to truly help me. I'm lost. I'm lost in the darkness of loneliness. Wondering if anybody will find me, wondering if anyone will see me, wondering if anybody will truly help me. I feel a pain in my chest. I'm not sure what it's from. Is it because I'm in the darkness and afraid, or is it because my heart is breaking? I feel a cold wetness trickling down my cheek. Is it tears, or is it fear? Or is it my fear causing my tears? My tears keep rolling down my face. I'm not sure what's causing them. I'm not sure what it's from. I feel so alone. I feel so lost. Why hasn't no one found me yet? Is it because no one is looking for me? Am I too far gone? Or is no one willing to help me? I feel this emptiness, like a piece of me is gone. A piece of my soul is missing. I feel this need to fill it. But with what? What do you fill a bottomless hole with? Why do I feel like this? I feel, I don't know what I feel anymore. I've been in this darkness so long. I've been alone so long. I finally lost myself. The darkness has been my only friend, and it's the only friend I shall ever have. Loneliness, emptiness, pain, and fear is all the things I've ever felt. Now do y'all feel it too?

0: apart from the inside out until there was nothing left. But it's all fun and games until people start asking questions. So now, not only do you have to lie to yourself, but you have to lie to them too. Baby girl, you can't keep up this charade. Tid covered face by night and your best smile by day. Caught in the same cycle, not knowing what to do next. Because that black eye and busted lip won't be so easy to cover up this time. While you close your eyes, hoping that there won't be a next time. Looking for the easy way out. Because you think it's the only way out. But you're so blinded by your hate, sorrow, and despair that you can't see that it's not the only way. You'd rather tell yourself that it's going to be okay. That the pain that you feel will eventually fade away. So night after night, you let him have his way just to forgive him the very next day. He says that he loves you and that'll never happen again. So you believe him like the fool you chose to be, with no questions asked. Asked y'all once, I'ma ask y'all again. What is freedom? Thank you.
1: Next is our vocals and verses. Prince G, stand together.
2: Jordan.
3: What's up, what's up? How y'all feeling tonight? Nah. Let me ask you one more time. How y'all feeling tonight? There it is. I'm going to keep it a little bit slow, and I'm going to perform one of my songs. It's called Stand Together. Sleepy Hollywood.

0: That's the rest of vocals and verses. 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
1: Vocals and
0: Chris, can we get all four mics up? Can we please get all four mics up?
1: So I know I slowed it down, you know, I went all sensual.
2: But we about to pick it back
3: up.
1: We about to turn it back up in this.
2: Let's go.
3: Dancing day, dancing day.
1: I want to see all y'all hands up.
2: Some of y'all look creepy. I don't know. I don't think they turn.
3: I don't think they turn.
2: I don't think they turn.
3: Nisa, you ain't turning up for me, boo.
2: There's someone sleeping on the couch.

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1: Hey, hey, hey, hey, hey.
0: I think we've just begun.
1: Just begun, just begun. What?

0: 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How do we make a chip? Now I'm just playing.
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7: Hello, hello. All right, we got one more group about to rock the stage. They go by Ink. They about to perform three songs, so listen up.
8: Who's ready to rock? I'm definitely going to need some more noise than that. I'm going to ask one more time. Who's ready to rock?

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It's not so kind. A brother like me can't get no love. It's so twisted. I know you know. For you and me are the same people. Let me tell you about the system. Let me preach my words. Let me tell you about the system. Let me share my curse. 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

0: 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Y'all had to make a special request for this one. 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
1: gang. 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
0: Hey, yo, drop the beat. Big Trap, what up?
1: Man.
2: Yo, tell them what's up, man. Tell them what's up, bro.
1: Shout out everybody, man. The drip, man. Hey, these are exclusive, bro.
3: Gang, man.
1: Hey.
3: Hey.
1: Watch out, y'all.
3: Hey.
1: Hey.
2: Hey.
1: Yeah.
2: Hey.
1: Don't worry, man.
2: Hey.
1: I got my gang with me. Hey. Hey. Hey. I'm about to throw it out there. Throw it out there. Throw it out there.

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0: 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Young Nick just. Yeah,
1: yeah, yeah. 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
0: Young Bull just live it up. Hey. 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Hey. 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Yeah, to get it, how to get it. Young Bull just came from the kitchen.
1: Young Bull just came from the kitchen.
0: Now they just living this life. Gang, gang, gang, gang. Sagween, that's gang.

0: They know I'm the jam.
1: I'm banging on your bitch right now.
0: What? She calling my phone, tweaking now. I'm like, I'm with the gang. I'm with the gang. Yeah. I'm with the gang. I'm running the train. Yeah. I'm in the gang. None of the days.
1: We running at the bang.
0: Yeah.
1: I bust every day.
0: Yeah.
1: And guess what they all just saying? I'm like,
0: gang, gang, gang, gang. Sanguine, that's gang. Gang, gang, gang, gang.
2: What?
0: Dripped up, that's gang. Gang, gang, gang, gang.
2: Good.
1: Young boy, chasing Jay.
0: Gang, gang, gang, gang. Gang, gang, gang, gang.
3: Man, shout out to Sanguine, shout out to Drip.
4: That's
3: make
4: lit,
3: sure y'all grab
4: lit.
3: That all, you know what I mean? Everything's. I'm about to say, who took my drop? But yeah, man, shout out to everybody, man. Good luck.
5: Yo, yo, yo, yo, how y'all doing? What's good? I need some more noise, man. What's good?
4: What's good? What's really good?
5: Yeah, that's what I love to hear. That's what I love to hear. I got one request. I got one request for y'all. Y'all think y'all can maintain the circle, but like back up a little bit, cause we about to get, you know, we about to get lit real quick. You feel me?
4: Oh, where?
5: We need some space.
4: All right.
6: Yeah.
5: Okay. No, I'm not gonna throw it on nobody. No, I'm not doing that.
4: Oh, I'm all right.
5: Huh? We need a little bit more space, cause there's a lot of us.
2: Damn. See.
5: If y'all know me, I'm Zolo. We the Crunk Movement.
4: Yo, what's up, Zende?
5: You feel me?
4: It's lit.
5: I need y'all to make some noise for everybody who performed tonight because
4: yeah, man.
5: Everything
4: good job.
5: Was
4: good job.
5: Lit. I loved everybody who performed, man. That's first of all. All right, so we about to get the show started. Yo, Trey, you know what's up, man. Drop that beat. All right, let's get it.
4: What? Hey, yo, hey, you, what,
5: we got

team, we that bum. Yep. What you mean we got competition? We play the game, head start to finish. I'm standing from the day beginning. We don't need your hate, we don't need permission. You know we got it, we hold the key from one chin like a pocket. Dodging and weaving the beat behind me. So look at the competition for the profit. And don't you forget it. Well, G teams, they're killing the game. We stick to the mission. You ain't

0: blind man, I gotta get in now. Just like for my generation, can't only be murder. Get a phone from my corner, say it's pretty. I can't wait till I get older, this is real. Who would disagree? Violence, my food, and academics, for my son to cheat. When I opened the gates, there was no defeating me. Like my dad's zones in the front, and the rest of my team, yeah.
1: Hey, sway, I'm going up to the grave. I'm not a star, but I shine. You just face that shame. With precision, gotta get it. The sky is the limit.
0: Winning, winning, man, I swear that we winning. Love is a chick, like I'm a just to the dog, and I ain't even going to. Listen, lately, I've been on a mission. On a mission, study pimping, balling never end. Never minute, never finish. Love is competition, man, you know I might win. All the plays are caught, playing the game. We gotta get it, how do you live? I said, win it. Man, I swear I got it, love the kid. Win it. I won it, this is, I was the kid. Look, yeah, we do is win.
1: With precision, gotta get it. If the sky is a limit, whoa, whoa, whoa. Yeah, we went for the team.
0: Yeah, yeah.
1: Just some kids for the bird with a dream. Yeah, yeah, we went. Got the vision with precision, gotta get it. If the sky is a limit, I with it. Yeah.
2: Woo!
1: That's what I'm talking about, cuz. That's what I'm talking about right there. Make some noise for yourself. One more time, dude. Yo. One more time.
2: Hold on.
1: What's good, bro? What's up with you?
2: Hey.
1: Oh, I forgot, bro.
0: Wait, what?
2: Hey.
1: I'm gonna need some space for this.
2: Wait,
1: one.
2: Wait, hold on.
1: Oh, let's get it.
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6: Catch the future!
0: What you got?
2: This next one.
1: Y'all ready for me?
0: Yes, get it, bro. What you got?
2: My boy Zolo. My boy Zende.
1: Trey, all right.
2: This one's a banger.
1: Yeah.
7: Hey, yo. I need everybody in here to say, what you got, Zolo?
1: What you got, Zolo?
7: What? Hey. Say it one more time. What you got, Zolo?
1: Hey. Okay. All right. I got that. Whoa. Hey. I got that. Whoa.
2: Hey.
1: I got that. Jambalaya, my dinner bowl. These fake rappers call them edible.
2: Yeah.
1: Don't get me wrong, not a cannibal,
2: what?
1: But I killed the beat.
2: Whoa.
1: I'm an animal.
2: Whoa.
1: Juice game on cantaloupe.
2: What?
1: I spit fire, call an antidote.
2: What?
1: Control your head
2: what?
1: Like a hair remote.
2: Whoa.
1: No green life,
2: whoa.
1: My time to go. Word chorus, my time to
2: okay,
1: grow.
2: Okay.
1: Y'all have a name, so I'ma let you know.
2: Okay.
1: Y'all trash talk is getting kinda old.
2: Whoa.
1: Like a leprechaun, I need a body to go.
2: Whoa.
1: Y'all hear me now. Running your mouth, what you bring with my sound? Flying so high and I won't hit the ground. I'ma give the break and I would make it out. Talk about numbers, I would make it count. Look at with it all. You don't hear a sound. Judging me off an opinion.
2: Yeah.
1: You get in my way, then I'm taking you down.
2: Yeah.
1: And nothing but a little man shit.
2: What?
1: I'm doing the shows, and then I hit your town.
2: Yeah.
1: Got it like that, I might get your crowd.
2: Talk about later, I'm doing it well.
1: Underrated, but they know I'm not playing. Cooling out your heavy drop of the flame. Young with the mission, go hard for my name. Broken out there, go hard for my team. Thinking so much, I belong in a dream. I was on Pumpy, go off on the beat. Talk about wavy,
2: what?
1: You talk about me.
2: What?
1: Talk about blogs, I'm coming with heat.
2: Sure.
1: I'm coming with heat.
2: Yeah.
1: I'm coming with heat.
2: What?
1: I'm coming with heat.
2: Talk about bars, I'm coming with heat.
1: Yeah. I'm coming with heat.
2: Yo.
1: I'm coming with heat.
2: Yo.
1: I'm coming with heat. Talking about bars, I'm coming with heat. What?
0: What?
1: Yeah.
0: Oh, yeah, we ain't done.
8: Whoa. Hey, yo, Zendo.
0: I got it. 1, 2, 3, 4. Young Zendo up next. I cut her off, she's so upset. I've been spinning long, I've been making songs. You ask if I'm done yet. Look, take his gullet, it ain't Jake Long. Spin flames and call me Jake Long. Don't tell me y'all need it yet. And bro,
1: I get you a pencil.
0: Guessing I was like Sunoco. I'm just taking off the Lolo. Got a side chick and she slide through. That's a side kick and she fly through. Make it fly like Ryu. Kicking it by the Baru, I said,
1: pop, pop, bang, bang.
0: All you see is red, that's the power of the look. Got it do with B.I.G.
1: Why the flow notorious? Why we living so glorious?
0: Why the flow victorious? Okay. It's my empire, call it Lucius Lies. Sneak this and get no pie. Sneak this and get no pie. Real G's, Melly Moon's, I got it.
1: I got it.
0: Now what you say now? And they love us so they wanna ride the way now. And we let you so you know we on the way now. And we on the move so catch up to the pace now. Oh yeah, we straight now.
1: Yo,
0: what?
1: Keeping it golden.
0: What?
1: I do what I love, the feeling of vibes. Starting to think that we're chosen.
0: What?
1: To go for the hating, they want us to fight to the bottom. We never been folded.
0: Yeah.
1: I'ma go hard for my team. I figure two wavy can ride in my ocean. I'm playing the role, but I never been acting. Making music to an everyday habit. A lot of people never thought it would happen. Yeah. Team rocking, cause we never been checking. And I'm okay with the hate. Claiming they real, but they fake. Performing that show, she can look at the fans and commit. Gotta be dope in the basic. Broken too hard to be great, so I know you relate. Killing your beam, I taking advantage. Calling the mic, I be thinking I'm mad. Get to the top. I would be taken for granted. Cut on my rapping, they thought I was bad. Look in the game, life of the family. Thought of me then, I look at you rap.
0: Come
1: on the club, we're tripping the platinum. We got it, feel it, son,
0: I got it. What you say now? And they love us, so they wanna ride the way now.
1: What?
0: And we let you, so you know we on our way now.
1: What?
0: And we on our move, so catch up to the pace now. Oh yeah, we straight now.
1: True.
0: Cause I got it. Say it.
1: I got it. Now what you say now?
0: And they love us, so they wanna ride the way now.
1: Louder.
0: And we let you, so you know we on our way now. To the pace now.
9: Okay.
0: Oh yeah, we straight now.
1: You.
9: Hey.
0: Yo, make some noise, y'all.
9: Hey. Okay. Y'all want back up just a little bit. We hot. I'm loving y'all energy tonight.
10: I'm high.
9: My name's Bird, for those of y'all who don't know. I represent the Crump Movement. But I do see all my beautiful queens out there, so if you could, just make a little bit of noise for yourselves. All right, well, growing up for me, I ain't really have a jam like this, so me and my ladies, we made a little jam for y'all to rock out to, feel yourselves a little bit. So if you know your melanin popping, say,
11: That's all.
9: All right, then. What? Loose curls, pretty eyes, it just don't make sense.
11: Riding form, but take the black off my back like a whip. Dare angry black woman, take your head from your hip. Yeah, you know I like the weave, the fresh acrylic nails, but don't fake like it's your roots like everyone can't tell. All we do is self-hate, the vagina trap like a cyst. Naming what you are and black the list. Run on your list.

0: Unbreakable, inspirational, yeah, I click. 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
1: Where my girls at? Bring them in.
0: Let's bring them in.
1: Melanin popping up in our skin. Where my girls got? Intelligent. BG Magic, we got it until the end. Where my girls at? Bring them in. Got the melanin popping up in our skin. Where my girls got?

0: tell me why you say that.
1: Nah, you never love
0: what?
1: Me.
0: What?
1: You never trust me.
0: I'm beautiful. You think my booty's full. You trying to worry me?
1: You're not letting it be poppin'. I'm black, but just know I'm super proud. Screaming to the top of my lungs. And my ghetto cause I'm loud. So
2: where my girls at? Bring them in.
1: Let's bring them in.
2: Let the melanin popping up in our skin.
1: What my girls got? Intelligence. BG Magic, we got it until the end. Hey. Where my girls at? Bring them in.
0: Bring them in.
2: We got the melanin popping up in our skin.
1: Hey. What my girls got?

0: All right, I wrote this, so just listen. Sometimes I'd rather be ignorant than to see what you see, because the stuff that goes on, it really does scare me. And I'm slowly getting to learning how I'm supposed to be taught, but man, the murder in the air is making it real clear that there's a lot of people that just don't want us here. Who else is trying to be nice? Who else is trying to see good? But when you're trying to see good, all you see is the hood, the one they wear on their heads, the ones that's covered with white, that had holes for eyes, so when they ride away, they look like white ghosts in the night. Horses they ride on, burning trees in the air, the endless amounts of murder that are plain unfair. And it's awfully kind of crazy when you say that we're complaining, but I'm sorry, Mr. Man. Were your people ever stolen and deprived, no longer alive, but their heart still beats inside when they're looking for a sign that everything is all right? But when you never seen a white man, it makes you lose some sleep at night. And you can call me a little black girl that's just angry and mad at the world, but I'm saying what I can, and I'm saying what I see, and I'm saying what every day we call history, because there's a lot of people that want to get rid of me, want to get rid of we, but we need to stand by each other's side like the ride or dies that we claim to be. And man, they can't stand when we get a step closer, so they go for our tired and injured minds, and that's how they divide us. When we're down in the game, they don't look, they never mind. His ex put his hand up, they shot that man down. MLK rose up, ended lying on the ground. Newton started a rise, they hit him with a surprise, shot the whole house up, and then they came up with a lie. The motherland was aching and hurting when his people were gone. It was being dug up for gold by men with no soul, while we were being sold and walking up in the cold, longest ride of our life, both days and nights. We're still waiting for the day when we will be repaid with the land they say is theirs, but it's the land they really stole, when the land of the free. But our minds are in chambers, slowly losing reality. Well, we're distracted by cable, we're in the land of the free. But our minds are in chambers, slowly losing reality. Well, we're distracted by cable, we're in the land of the free. But our minds are in chambers, slowly losing reality. Well, we're distracted by cable. Thank you.
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7: Alright. So this song's for my bro, Will. He died. He was 14. You know, it's crazy how like this gun violence is getting out of hand. But this song's for him, man. Run that beat.
8: Let's get lit.
7: Yeah.
8: Yo, jump, yeah.
9: Wow, you're up early. 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

0: Sure, they took you off the earth. What? Just to put you on a shirt, but what? I'ma try to keep my cool. What? And see how God works. But it's killing me inside. All this stress and this pain. But they shooting Curry gun. But it's only for the fans. Living life well.
1: Living life well.
0: Yeah.
1: Living life well. Yeah.
0: Living life well.
1: Yeah.
0: Living life well.
1: What?
0: Living life well.
1: Yeah.
0: Living life well.
1: Yeah.
2: Living life well. Hey.
1: Pray your hand on my.
2: What?
1: Pray your hand emoji.
2: Okay.
1: Nah, pray your hand emoji.
2: Okay. Yeah.
1: Pray your hand. All right, look.
2: Okay.
1: Look. Pray your hand emoji. Oh my God, I'm holy. Ring around the rosy.
2: Oh.
1: Yeah. What? Pray your hand emoji. Ring around the rosy. How we going? Yeah.
2: Yeah.
1: All right, look.
2: Yeah.
1: Pray your hand emoji.
2: Okay.
1: Nah, pray your hand away. Hold up.
2: Okay. Yeah.
1: Pray your hand emoji. Oh my God, I'm holy. Ring around the rosy. How we going? Say lucky. Look at my widow sinning. She don't even love. She just love him. Cut her off because she didn't get it. Now to give it seven. Got me on my own. Oh, go send him a phone. Okay. They won't leave me. Leave me alone.
2: No.
1: Tell me being not kill that. You want a 16 or a real one. I was in green like I was Ben 10 fighting Bill Gates. Now you feel that. Look, underrated. This is an understatement. I've been caught up playing on what I really want. Do I even want the millions? Come see them turn the lily up. Living life well. Say,
0: living life well.
1: What?
0: Living life well.
1: What?
0: Living life well.
1: Say.
0: Living life well.
1: Sure.
0: Living life well.
1: Yeah.
0: Living life well.
1: Say.
0: Living life well.
1: One time. Living life well. Keep saying. Living life
0: well.
1: Say.
0: Living life well.
1: What?
0: Living life well.
1: Sure.
0: Living life well.
1: Yeah.
0: Living life well.
1: Say.
0: Living life well.
1: What?
0: Living life well.
1: Yeah, rest in peace, man.
0: Rest in peace, man.
3: Yeah. Yeah.
4: Hey, fist in the air like the 60s.
1: Bring your fist up, y'all.
4: Raise the fist, man. Where the fist at?
1: What?
4: Raise them like you mean
1: what?
4: It.
3: Oh.
1: Fist in the air like the 60s. Bring your fist up, man. Fist in the air like the 60s. Yo.
3: What you say,
1: fist in the air like the 60s. Yo.
4: Fist in the air like the 60s.
1: Yo.
4: Stuck in the past.
1: Stuck in the past.
4: They haven't protested my city. How long will it last?
1: How long will it last?
4: They killing my people on camera.
1: What?
4: Who's going to police the police?
1: What?
4: Nobody's protecting the streets.
1: Yo.
4: They force us to live with the feet. So that's
1: what?
4: Why I got my fist in the air like the 60s.
1: What?
4: Stuck in the past.
1: Yo, what you got to say, bro?
4: They haven't protested my city. How

0: every single one of us.
1: Like the first one wasn't even enough.
0: Hey, dang, homie. Nah, because I'd rather call my dad before I ever call a cop.
1: What?
0: Hello?
1: I'm not trying to be lyrical. Yeah. I'm just being so literal. Yeah. It's crazy how y'all get physical and we leaving our parents spiritual.
2: Fist, like, fist in the air like a noodle. And why are these cops getting shooting? And why are we dropping? All of my people are dropping. Death in the air like pollution. What are you doing? Who are you fooling? I am a king. I'll be.
0: What?
2: Just like Plankton, they be losing.
0: Yeah. What?
2: Just to clear up the confusion.
0: What?
2: I am a king, it was written.
0: What? Yeah.
2: Having games cause we lived it.
0: What?
2: Santa Claus cause we gifted.
0: Yeah.
2: They try to destroy our image.
0: Yeah.
2: They try to destroy our image.
0: Shoot.
2: I don't even really get it.
0: Shoot.
2: When I'm sitting, maybe tempted. God damn.
0: Fist in the air like the 60s.
2: In the air.
0: Stuck in the past.
2: Stuck in the past.
0: They haven't protested my city.
2: Yo.
0: How long will it last? They killing my people, don't care
2: about my people.
0: Who's calling the police? Yeah. Nobody's protecting the streets. Yeah. They force us to live with defeat. So that's why.
3: Self-mastered.
0: Young Data.
3: Voodoo Loop
0: Mufasa Kana, Mr. Chair Kana.
3: Great Alexander, Kundalini, the Quetzalcoatl, actual Phantom.
0: Sure. One day I pull up in the actual Phantom. I ain't president.
2: Yo,
0: the forces y'all be messing with.
3: Skywalking Loop, the new age medicine man.
0: Hocus pocus, folks, I got the potion.
3: 33rd degree.
0: Peace, pardon my manners.
2: What?
3: Pardon the data that
0: we stream from NASA.
3: I stole a map, Zodiac.
2: Line in my bag, yeah.
0: I pushed gravity, she pushed right back.
2: Whoa.
3: I stole destiny, she took right back.
0: Whoa.
3: I fought Hercules, he shook my hand. Got a lightning motor Zeus tucked in my black suit. Black
2: one,
3: man.
2: One, two,
3: black
2: three.
3: Man.
2: Joe said, yo.
0: Fish in the air like the 60s. Stuck in the past.
2: Here you go,
0: they haven't protested my city. How long will it last? They killing my people on camera. Who's gonna police the police? Nobody's protecting the streets. They force us to live in defeat. So that's why I got my fist in the air like the 60s. Stuck in the past. They haven't protested my city. How long will it last? They killing my people on camera. Who's gonna police the police? Nobody's protecting the streets. They force us to live in defeat. So that's why I got my fist in the air like the 60s.
4: Hey.
2: Yo, Barry, what's up, y'all?
4: What's up, bro?
2: Yo. Like
4: y'all energy.
2: Hold up.
0: We bringing that classic out right
2: now. Lit. Yo, y'all might as well jump again. Yo.
0: Hey.
2: Hey. Yo. Hey. Yeah. Yo. Hey. Yo. Yo. Yo. Hey. Hey. What you say? What you
4: yo
2: say?
4: Said, I heard they been talking about stopping us.
0: Melanin popping, they dropping, they locking us.
4: Always be knocking us. Don't even stalking us.
0: What's in my mind?
4: Just
0: know that I've been through a lot of stuff now, so simple. I live in Metropolis.
4: Open my eyes, I'm
0: one, two, three, four, like what?
2: You work at Harvard, it's not enough.
0: Yeah.
2: He got the Harvard, but it's not enough.
0: What?
2: They live in life, but it's not enough.
0: Not enough.
2: Not enough. You work at hits, but it's not enough.
0: I'm not doing this, and it's not enough.
2: And we made it hits, but it's not enough.
0: Not enough. Not enough.
2: Not enough. No, no, you. No, no. Not enough. You. Not enough. Not enough. You. Not enough. Not enough. Not enough. You.
0: What?
2: You are getting everything that's not enough.
0: I'm not doing this and it's not enough. We made it hit, but it's not enough. Not enough.
2: Not enough.
0: Education needed, occupation filled with dedication, but it's not enough. Came up from the bottom, from a different column. People believing and not a touch. We are too golden. Say we are spoken. We hold the key for the door to be open.
2: Yo.
0: Look at the magic we hope for the approach. No pride is enough, don't you call it commotion.
2: Yeah, they say I won't be a CEO. The water
0: blood goes C-3PO.
2: It's my BC flow, call it Ichigo. We just saw the movie, you ain't even know. Honestly, it's me and my brother.
0: We can break the chain if we help each other.
2: My water's bond, that's my lethal weapon. Like I'm Danny Glover.
4: I heard they been talking about stopping us.
0: Melanin popping, they dropping, they locking us.
4: Always be knocking us, no, they been stopping us.
0: What's in my mind? I can tell you a lot of stuff.
4: You talking about people my life.
2: Suck, but it's not enough.
0: What?
2: You work at hard, but it's not enough.
0: What?
2: They live in love, but it's not enough.
0: Not enough.
2: Yo, not enough. So, you work at six, and it's not enough.
0: Whoa.
2: I'm not doing this, and it's not enough.
0: Yo. We made it hits, but it's not enough.
2: Not enough. Nine,
0: Hey, Whips,
1: And change ain't never blind me.
2: Look at me.
1: Third eye open, never blind me. Can't you see I'm super woke? This ain't a joke, feel it in your veins like an IV.
4: White man, go up.
1: Hey, see. Yo, P.O., you see them lights? You better go. Why are we the target? That's just something we would.
4: Nah.
1: Why are we the target? That's just something
4: we would never. Yo, what's that? I'm
1: saying they be talking about something that's my limit.
4: They dropping, they locking us. Always be knocking us. They be stalking us.
1: No, they be.
2: I can tell you a lot of stuff.
4: Just know that I've been through a lot of stuff. I'm so super. I live in Metropolis.
2: You got the show, but it's not enough. You work at hard, but it's not enough. They live in lust, but it's not enough.
4: Not enough.
2: Say it. You work in shifts, and it's not enough.
1: I'm out doing this, and it's not enough.
2: And we made a hit, but it's not enough.
4: Not enough.
2: You ain't shit, and it's not enough. I'm not doing this, and it's not enough.
1: What? We made a hit, but it's not enough.
2: Not enough. You ain't shit, and it's not enough. I'm not doing this, and it's not enough. We made a hit, but it's not enough.
1: Not enough, y'all.
4: Thank y'all for having us.
1: Yeah.
4: We appreciate all of you. We love all of y'all. Y'all can follow us on our social media. K-R-U-N-K. PGH. YouTube. Chrome PGH. We just dropped a new video to that 60s joint. Go check that out. Black Girls Rock video coming real soon. Make sure y'all grab some business cards from us. Check us out. Cop up on some DJ Femi gear and some drip gear out there. And just keep tuning in. We love y'all. Thank y'all so much. Keep doing y'all things, too.
5: Give it up again for Crump. Give it up. All right, guys. It is about that time. I hope you had a fabulous evening. Let's make sure that we all get home safely. Let's keep that unity going. Again, if you have a chance to visit some of the resource tables on your way out, make sure you do that. Get some information. There's quite a few events coming up for each organization. Check out their websites, their Facebook pages. Show them some love in the upcoming weeks.
6: Hey, if any rappers are out there that need some beats, we got 4 producers out here selling beats at the pop-up shop right outside at the table. So if you want to get a sample of some beats and cop some beats, I got 2 of my producers right here. The other 2 are out there. Holla at them. They got beats for sale. 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
5: Again, I just want to make sure that we give a big round of applause and thank you to Youth Express for hosting our event, the Children's Museum for letting us be up in their space, giving up all our flavor. 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Peace out, y'all. God bless. 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
7: Hey, everybody. It's Terry. I'm 17, as you know, and I attend Westinghouse. 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
9: 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So it's a good representation for Pittsburgh for once.
10: Everybody was awesome. Shout out to Crunk, One Hood, Lighthouse, everybody who was there, who performed, who didn't even perform, anybody who just came out to show support. I just want to congratulate everybody.
11: It's been a long time. I want to say 25 years that we've worked with the City Theater Young Playwrights Festival. I might have that wrong, but I know that Katie Trappiano, Director of Education at City Theater, can tell me so. Is it?
12: We're on 23 years 23. Of the Young Playwrights Festival.
11: So I was close. Yeah. I know we were there for the very first.
12: That's really exciting.
11: And We always have been supportive of the program, and I'm glad it's back.
12: Me too.
11: Can you explain a bit about how it works to folks who may not be familiar?
12: Sure. So our Young Playwrights program teaches students in 7th through 12th grade how to write one-act plays. So we have a variety of different ways that that happens, but students can participate in our residency programs or can write their own one-act and then submit it to our contest, which happens at the end of March every year. And then we select winners from the submissions. We select three middle school plays and three high school plays, and then we connect them with theater professionals in Pittsburgh and professionally produce it in the fall every year.
11: One of the things that it took a while for me to wrap my head around is that these plays are staged with professional actors. So
12: yes.
11: It's really exciting. You do the writing and you get to see actors bring your words to life.
12: Yeah.
11: And it's got to be a lot of fun.
12: They work with professional dramaturgs over the summer. We hire a professional director, professional designers. Like, the whole program is done professionally. So we treat the students just like they're one of the professionals in our group.
11: Why do you think this program is important? City theaters, at least in Pittsburgh, and I think actually throughout the country, is unique in having a program like this.
12: Yeah. So, I mean... First of all, it allows students to explore a genre that they may not be familiar with. A lot of students haven't had the opportunity to write a one-act play, so we're exposing them to the arts in a new and exciting way. And I think that students also sometimes when they think of theater, they think of the actors and the directors, and they don't realize that it starts with a script and it starts with a story, and that's really important. So allowing students the chance to explore their creativity in a new and exciting way is really important, we think, and why we want to continue the program.
11: Yeah. Almost any creative work starts with language,
12: right,
11: and words, even music, video, certainly songs, cartoons, just about anything. Let's meet the two playwrights that are here with us this morning. And Grace, I'll start with you if you'd like to introduce yourself, if you have any shout-outs. This is a perfect time.
13: Hi, I'm Grace. And I'd like to give a shout-out to my family.
11: Nice to meet you. And you're in 9th grade at Bell Vernon, right?
13: Correct.
11: Excellent. And then we've got Margaret. Hello.
14: Hi. I am Margaret, and I'd like to give a shout-out to my English teachers.
11: Can you name them, or would you name them? I'm sure you can.

0: English class as an assignment, and so I did it as an assignment, but I didn't really think anything would come of it, but I won, so that was really fun.
1: That's really something. So I'm curious, I guess, about the process. Is writing a play different than writing an essay or a poem in terms of how you approach it? Can you both talk about that a bit?
2: With writing something in a novel or poetic or essay format, you have to think about what you're going to say. The way I wrote my play is I just looked at the page and whatever came to my head next went on the page. And if I didn't like it later, I'd go back and change it. And it was just like, you ever heard of stream of consciousness? That's how it all went down for me.
1: Interesting. How did you come up with the characters?
2: I don't know. Actually, one of my characters, his name is Mr. Heartsword. He was originally supposed to be the main character, but then he wasn't. And I wasn't sure how that happened at all.
1: That stream of consciousness. Yeah. And what about for you? What was your process like, Grace?
0: So my process was just, I brainstormed a lot and then I just started writing it. I didn't really know where the play was going to go. I only had a general idea of it, but it all worked out in the end.
1: And I imagine if this was an assignment, your efforts had to go well beyond what was required for the assignment, right? To keep polishing and making your play better and better. Is it kind of a never-ending or long-lasting process? I would think it would be.
0: Yeah, so there was a lot of editing to go into it. Like, I can't count the amount of times I revised it over and over again just so it would make sense to everyone and it could be the best product.
1: Yeah, I think, was it harder than other types of writing, or at least challenging in different ways, I would guess?
0: I think it was. I had never written a play before, so it was a big shift from writing like short stories or poems or essays or something like that to writing a play.
1: Do you have to write the stage directions too?
2: Yes.
1: That would be hard for me to do as I think about it. So you have to kind of describe the scene and help make it clear where the characters are and what they're doing. I'd like to learn a little bit more about the plays. Margaret, yours is, let's see, it's Deus Ex Machina? Do I have that right? Or Do Ex Machina?
2: Deus Ex Machina.
1: Deus, I don't mind that is, advertising my ignorance. Deus El Machina, did you say?
2: Deus Ex Machina.
1: Okay.
2: That is Latin, actually, for God of the Machine, which is tied into my play because there is a character named the Machine. And Deus Ex Machina is also a theater term and a trope, the worst trope of all, because it is the trope where the character or the hero is in a hopeless situation and they are rescued by some divine power and everything is a-okay.
1: How have I not heard of this? My mom would be very upset because she took many years of Latin. Did you get that from the trope, or have you taken many years of Latin?
2: No, it just came into my head one day.
1: Can you describe a little bit, without spoiling it, what happens in your play?
2: So there's these two guys, and they are both dead. And they have, they are told that they are hired as gods. And one of them goes, huh, that's cool. And the other has an existential crisis.
1: Wow. An existential crisis for a guy who's dead. That has me thinking already. Are those the two characters in the play, or are there others as well?
2: There is those two characters, one more and one more as a voice.
1: And have you seen it staged
2: No.
1: yet? So that's happening now, I guess. Have you worked with a dramaturg
2: mm-hmm.
1: as part of it? What kinds of things do you do with a dramaturg?
2: She mostly revised my script and helped me change things to make it make more sense and take out things that didn't make sense.
1: Were you surprised at some of the adjustments?

0: that she recommended?
1: No, not really.
0: Well, that's good. I would be, I think, because they have a way of looking at things that we might not see otherwise. Katie, I see you nodding your head. Dramaturgs must have... well, for folks who don't know, what is a dramaturg and what did they do to become a dramaturg?
1: That's a good question, and I hope my friends at City Theater who are dramaturgs don't listen to me butcher this answer. But for our purposes at the Young Playwrights Festival, the dramaturgs basically serve as a playwriting coach. So they're looking at these scripts with an eye and imagining these scripts on stage, which is how scripts are meant to be performed, right? They're not something to really be read. They're meant to be seen and heard. So the dramaturg comes in as that outside eye and is able to look at what's on the page and sort of say like, oh, this is really cool, but how does it translate to the stage and what adjustments do we need to make in order to, for it to make sense to our audiences?
0: Do people study to do this?
1: Oh, yeah.
0: But I would imagine... Sometimes, I guess, actors or directors can perform that function.
1: Sure.
0: But it does require a lot of education.
1: Sure. So since City Theater does, like, all new works or, you know, recent contemporary work, we work with dramaturgs really frequently because the playwright is working alongside the dramaturg to make sure that their play makes sense for our audiences.
0: So, Grace, you had the kindness to title your play with a word I can pronounce, Neighbors. Tell us about your play.
2: So my play is about two neighbors. It's about a young girl named Amelia, and she goes over to her elderly neighbor, Mrs. Morris, to help her around her house. And they're both reluctant to talk to each other, but they develop a relationship. And throughout the story, like... there's some bumps, but it's the elderly neighbor, like, develops a better relationship with her granddaughter, so I don't want to spoil too much, but...
0: So the relationship the elderly neighbor has with her younger next-door neighbor has some parallel themes to... the older woman and her younger family members, right?
2: Yes.
0: You didn't choke me up that much. That's just that's just what happens after being here as long as I have. What a cool play. Did you lose yourself as you were writing sometimes where you got to the point where you lost track of time, or was the reverse true, like where you might get stuck? I'm just curious about the pace. It can't be constant. At least I don't think it would be.
3: For me, I had a terrible, terrible case of writer's block where I got to one point and everything on my mind, I was just going, writing everything down. And all of a sudden, it just came to a standstill. And I was wondering, what now? I don't know. And then forgot about it for 3 months. And when I came back, it was kind of rejuvenated itself. It was all fresh in my mind again, and I knew what to write next. That's how it goes for a lot of writers, I hear.
0: What about for you, Grace?
2: Sometimes when I was writing it, it would come very easily and it would flow. But then around halfway through my play, I had no idea what to do with it. And so I just had to push through it. But it was difficult because I didn't know what to do. I was about to kill some characters off, but it worked out. I just had to push through it.
0: If you go to City Theater Company.org, and it's the fancy theater, citytheatracompany.org, you'll see a complete list of the schedule for these plays. October 29th and 30th, 1 week from today, are the big days. They'll be at City Theater, which is located on Pittsburgh's south side. And I'm going to turn to Katie. Anything we should know about seeing the plays next weekend?
1: Sure. So there are two programs. One is the middle school program with three middle school one acts, and then one is the high school program with three more one acts, but written by our high school playwrights. Tickets are $10 a person, or you can come see both of them for $15. 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
0: And are both the middle school and high school running each day?
1: Yes. So we have shows at 1 p.m. and 6 p.m. And I believe on the 29th, the 1 p.m. is the middle school, the high school is at 6 p.m. And then on the 30th, that reverses. High school at 1, middle school at 6.
0: Excellent. And you'll find this all on the website.
1: Oh, yeah.
0: We've linked to it from our website and our Facebook page as well. But it'll be easy to take a look at it. So I'm curious, beyond writing, what do you two like to do? Grace, do you have hobbies or, you know, other passions?
2: Well, I play the flute and piano, and so I do that, and I do marching bands, so that's kind of what I like and enjoy doing.
0: I was just going to ask if you did marching band, because I know Belle Vernon has a marching band. How has that been so far? Do you like it?
2: It's been wonderful.
0: Yeah, it's a lot of work to do that. How big is the band?
2: Like a couple. It's a pretty large band.
0: Over 50, do you think?
2: Yes.
0: That's great. Ours was about 90 or so, but a lot of fun. Margaret, any passions that you have in addition to writing?
3: I enjoy reading, and I am also part of my school stage crew and president of the literary club.
0: Wow, you're busy. So, and did I hear you mention that you actually were involved in acting at one point as well?
3: Oh, yeah, I'm also in the school's play. I forgot.
0: What's the play this year?
3: It's an original play written by my theater teacher called The Last Christmas Radio Show, and it's about a radio station.
0: Well, how nice. I mean, we should talk about doing a scene from that, maybe. That's great. What part do you play in that?
3: I play the main character's secretary named Annie.
0: That sounds, to me, it sounds like a great play. excellent. I have, two more questions for you. First, is there anything either of you two would like to say that I didn't ask you or give you room to say?
3: Follow your heart.
2: Come see the plays.
3: Yeah, especially that.
0: And one other question I'm curious. Well, actually, I have another question. Do either of you know what you might like to do after high school?
3: No.
2: No.
0: That's understandable. I'm curious if I gave you a wish or two, what you might wish for, and I'll let you think about that while I ask Katie if there's anything else you wanted to mention. I know City Theater must have a great season coming up, too.
1: Yes, we do have a great season coming up. On our main stage, the next play is The Wanderers, and that will open, oh gosh, at the end of November, I believe, will be in previews. But I also just wanted to give a shout out to our other playwrights who aren't here today. Spencer Anderson, Caitlin Abbott, Clara Lopresti, Grace, you're here. Just kidding. Erin Olabegide, and Amelia Starsnick.
0: Excellent. I'm glad that you're able to do that. And City, it's so nice to have a full program.
1: We're so happy to be
0: again.
1: Back.
0: it really... You know, absence can make the heart grow fonder,
1: indeed,
0: so to speak. So let me turn to you two. Have you thought about a wish or two? You can just use one or two. I hate to only give you one. Any thoughts? It can be anything as big or as small as you might want it to be.
3: I wish to be a better writer.
0: It's a great wish.
2: Mm-hmm. I wish. It's a deep question.
0: Yes.
2: I wish for. I have no idea. I wish for. To write another play.
3: Yeah.
0: Wonderful wishes. And I think you probably both will achieve both of them. Thank you so much for being here today. And you can look for Grace Rorschach's play, Neighbors, and Margaret Matea's play, which is
3: Deus Ex Machina.
0: So yeah, I'm going to do that for now at City Theater Young Playwrights Festival. They're on the south side of Pittsburgh. If you go to citytheatercompany.org, you'll get all of the information. Thanks to all three of you.
1: Thank you.
0: For being here. Oh, and if you're a teacher, you can get involved in this year's contest, right? This is
1: yes.
0: about the time to get more information because the process starts every fall.
1: Right. So if you are a teacher and are interested in participating in the Young Playwrights Program, you can reach out to me at ktrupiano, T-R-U-P-I-A-N-O, at citytheatercompany.org. That's all available on the website. We still have tickets available for the student matinees of the festival, so you can come see the festival, and then we can talk about getting a teaching artist out to your classroom, and the contest deadline will be March 31st, 2023.
0: Excellent, and I hope people will take you up on that. Thanks to all three of you for being here with us today, and to your parents and family members for helping to get you here. So here, live from Westmoreland County, the Hempfield Area High School Jazz Ensemble.
4: The first piece that we're going to play is by the Big Bad Voodoo Daddy, and it's called Jumpin' Jack. One, two, one.

0: My goodness. You guys sound absolutely amazing. David, I heard an incredible brass section there, belting it out, and also some great saxes. Can you sort of give us a description of who's out there playing?
1: Yes. My name is Brian Tychinski. I'm the director. David's actually my assistant director, and he's playing the piano there today.
0: Ah, got it.
1: We've got a group of high school students here. Their age is 15 through 18. And on that piece, we featured Dylan Brown on the alto saxophone solo and Caleb Stoltenberg on the trumpet solo.
0: Well, they sounded great. And I think all told, you've got about 20 musicians or so with you today. Is that about right?
1: That's correct.
0: Well, you sound great. And this is Brian Tychinski, who's the director. And you guys, I was mentioning off the air, I really want to give props to Hempfield and what you've been able to do at Hempfield Area High School. A fine, fine marching band. The jazz ensemble sounds great this morning. And a lot of schools have had trouble maintaining great music programs, but you have not. What do you think is it the community? Is it the kids? What's helped you maintain such a great program?
1: I think mostly it's been the kids. They really want to perform. They've been eager to perform. We are live streaming to our video for our parents to watch at home, so this is like the first concert that we've gotten to do in 18 months or something like that. And you can see on the video, we've got plexiglass shields between each musician. They're wearing their mask in between pieces, et cetera, et cetera. So they've gone through all the steps. We've had a great band parents organization that helps us do health screenings every day for practice after school. But they've really put in a lot of extra time to make sure that things continue and things go well.
0: Well, it shows, and I know you've got two more numbers to share on the radio. Students, you might not be aware of this, but you're going out to Ohio, out to Westmoreland County, of course, but also Washington County, Indiana, and all Grove City, and Arizona, lots of different places this morning as part of our network. What's the next song going to be, and what should we listen for before you play it? Any solos or particular notes?
1: In the next piece, we're going to feature vocalist Sarah Roboski, a senior, who was just a feature in our school musical last week, Fame. She also plays drums and percussion in the marching and concert bands. And we're also going to feature a trumpet solo, again by Caleb Stoltenberg, and this is Sway.
0: Okay, here again, the Hempfield Area High School Jazz Ensemble.

0: There, you have the Hempfield Area High School Jazz Ensemble coming all the way from Westmoreland County through a hookup we have with them this morning. And the kids are just sounding absolutely great as we listen. And we have Brian here with us today. What can you tell us about how these kids practice and how much time they're spending in getting things ready the way they sound this morning?
1: Well, normally we practice during the school day a couple times a week, but this year, because of hybrid scheduling and because of social distancing, we haven't been able to do that. And this group has really only been practicing on Friday afternoons after school. So all the woodshedding has been done at home on their own. So they've had to put in a lot of extra time to get their own parts ready so that we could be prepared to put things together. And we actually have a lot of rookies in the band this year, a lot of first-year kids in this group, and they've worked extremely hard. So I'm very proud of them.
0: Yeah, it's so important in any ensemble, but especially in a jazz ensemble, to be able to play off of one another and interact with one another, and that's very hard to do remotely, and you just sound great. This is Brian Tuchinski, who is director of the band, and also David Amuelson, who did a lot of the coordination with us, is playing as well. How many kids will roughly graduate from Hampton this year? Or Hampton, I'm sorry, Hempfield. Sorry, guys, Hempfield. How many kids will graduate?
1: We've got seven seniors in this group.
0: Seven in the group. And then in the entire class, how big is the class size?
1: 430-ish.
0: Okay, that helps. I was curious, a sense of scale, because I think Hempfield Area School District is the largest in Westmoreland County, and or among the largest, and it's terrific. How big, roughly, is your marching band? Is it 100 or so?
1: The marching band's 185.
0: Wow! That, you have really got something to be proud of, because there are a lot of schools, as you probably know, that have not been able to field a band that large, and you guys must sound amazing when you're out and doing that. I hope you get to travel and share your sound at band festivals and such.
1: We do get to do that. We didn't get to this year, of course, and we were extremely fortunate last year in that the band had been invited to the London New Year's Day Parade, and we did that performance on New Year's Day last year, and we were one of the few groups that got to travel last spring because our trip was finished.
0: Wow, what a great honor, too. And it's nice to be able to do that towards the end of the fall when the band is still in marching mode, because I can still remember when we would do spring parades. You haven't been marching as a band for a while with football season over, so you need to get back into that gear. David, this will be our last chance to talk before your next song. Are there any thank yous or shout outs? I want to be sure we get a chance to do that.
1: I would like to make a shout out to our Hempfield Area Band Parents Association. They've been extremely helpful and supportive to us. I also have a student teacher this semester, Catherine Kostick, from Seton Hill University. She's here with us today, and she's been doing sound checks and kind of listening in the hall for balance and those kinds of things. I also want to thank my assistant, David Manuelson, for helping to set this up. We're really glad to be able to do a performance that's live and together, and it just feels really good to be back together again.
0: Well, and it sounds good, too, and a lot of emails and text messages are coming into us about how great you sound. So thank you so much. I hope we can do this. We have a space big enough to actually have you come down here, as David knows, and I hope we'll be able to do that sometime. It would be a real pleasure to be able to see you and hear you live in our studios. Now, you're going to close with a song I think everybody is going to recognize, but I have a feeling you're going to put your own spin on it. Should we let folks know, or do you think they'll just, I think they'll probably know it, right?
1: Yeah, I won't give away the title, but I will say that it features our lead trumpet, Freddie Kudrick.
0: And I sure hope Freddie already had that nickname.
1: When you hear him play, he brings out the claws for sure. And Caleb Stoltenberg again on a trumpet solo on this one, and our drummer Christian Bojarski. You'll all recognize this piece, we hope. We were surprised as we're, you know, I'm already getting older, but Mr. Emanuelson is not a tremendously old guy. But he felt old when we asked the kids if they knew the words to this song, and most of them did not. But this is Maynard Ferguson's arrangement of this piece, and we hope you enjoy it, and thank you for having us on today.
0: Thank you so much. Once again, here is the Hempfield Area High School Jazz Ensemble.

0: Wow, you're up early. Thanks for choosing to listen to Youth Express. This next segment is just for you.
1: We've collaborated with Phipps Conservatory and Botanical Gardens for many years, and they have a program which is called the Eco Leader Academy. And today, we have two students representing that program. We're going to learn more about what went on. And they, I'm going to ask each of them to introduce themselves and tell me and our audience a little bit more about you, where you're from, and if you have any shout outs, this is a perfect time to do it. Yuki, why don't we start with you?
2: Yeah, my name is Yuki Ito. I am a rising 10th grader and I live in Squirrel Hill. Part of the reason, and much of the reason, I attended Eco Leader Academy this year is because of my work concerning deer overpopulation in the city. That's one of my biggest projects for high school. I'm working to mitigate that problem. It really concerns me because of its impact on my local parks, how the deer are decimating the ecosystem and really causing problems for lots of different animals, plants, and even humans. It impacts our air and drinking water. And I wanted to, part of the reason I attended Eco Leader Academy is because I wanted to talk with my peers and with people also concerned with the ecosystem about what they thought and gather new opinions and really learn what other people thought about the problem itself and also get new perspectives on the problem through learning about things like ecosystems and climate justice and climate change.
1: I'll be really curious to hear more about your project. To help folks understand you better, are there other things you'd like to do, hobbies or passions beyond the Eco Leader program?
2: Yeah, I like to go trail running in my local park, Frick Park. I run a native plant horticulture and sustainable landscaping business. I know that's quite a mouthful. Basically, it means encouraging folks around my neighborhood to plant native plants and follow sustainable gardening practices such as rainwater stewardship and not using pesticides and herbicides and fertilizers as much.
1: I may want to talk to you as somebody who, along with my wife, have removed all our grass and gone to natives. And so far, so good. But we're always looking for advice.
2: Yeah, my sisters and I ran a Rip Up Your Lawn Today program last summer.
1: Would you go out and do it or just encourage?
2: Well, we ripped up our lawn. Actually, one of our biggest projects for that was to rip out our butterfly bush, which we had thought was a good source of nectar for pollinators, which it is. But what we didn't know is that butterfly bush is invasive and also not being native, which, okay, native plants are have existed in an area for a long time, generally before the age of exploration. So native plants have evolved with native animals and pollinators they work together in the ecosystem. So non-native plants aren't able to support our native animals as well. So what we didn't know about butterfly bush is that although it feeds one generation of butterflies nectar, it doesn't help them to reproduce. They can't lay their eggs on it. Their caterpillars can't eat it. It's very important to plant things that not only can the butterflies eat their nectar, their caterpillars can also find shelter on those plants.
1: Interesting. Thank you for sharing that. Let's meet the person who's on your left now. I'll let you introduce yourself and tell us a bit about yourself overall and your activities in the program. What drew you to it?
3: Yeah, my name is Architha Kamath. I like to go by Archie. I'm a rising junior at North Allegheny Senior High School, and I joined the Eco Leader program because I thought it would be a great opportunity to learn more about environmental science. I come from a public school that doesn't exactly do the best job at conveying environmental science, and I thought that this would be a way to kind of exit my comfort zone and understand environmental science in a way that hasn't been seen before. Outside of school, I'm really interested in public speaking and music. I'm also very curious about the gifted program at our schools and what it really means to be gifted. So that's something that I'm working on now. And I think it's really important that people are aware of what's going on, because when you talk about issues like climate change, most people are like, oh, I know what that is. But they don't exactly know to what depth you can go into that. And I feel like having that exposure as a teenager and as being part of like a youth background is really important. And like sharing that with your community is also really important.
1: So, and thank you. EcoLeader Academy, it's called an academy. Are you actually attending classroom sessions, or how does the program work?
3: So it's called an academy, but it works as an internship, as a summer internship. And you are in a classroom, but it's not exactly like there's a lesson. It's more of like a, like there's conferences and like meetings with different kinds of people, and you also work with your peers.
2: Yeah, it's very interactive. There is a decent amount of classroom time. So we got to learn from different people at FIPS and people from different programs across the city about their work and how that relates to climate issues. But we also got to interact with them on a personal level, as in addition to simply listening to them talk, they would lead activities for us to do. And we got to interact with our peers and with them on more of a flat table. It was really interesting. And we also spent a lot of time outside conducting experiments and learning about the gardens.
1: So it almost sounds very much like a professional environment where you would be in a conference room or hall where you could informally interact. But you could also have one-on-ones with subject matter experts. Was there a lot of teamwork? How many of there were you roughly? Was there a large group?
2: There were 39 of us, and we were split into two groups.
1: That's way more than I ever – were you two in the same group?
2: Yeah.
1: That's a lot of people to meet and get to know. Were they mostly from different schools?
2: Yeah, pretty much.
1: So I would imagine in both of your cases, you're meeting people. Well, let me ask, did you have a chance to meet people that you think you wouldn't have otherwise met?
2: Yes, most definitely.
1: That's a great part of a program like this. So you focused, a big part of your program was on deer overpopulation?
2: Yeah, I really enjoyed the opportunity to expand my view, and I'm certainly interested in other topics as well, but that's kind of the topic that hits home.
1: Well, and it's amazing to me. I live in the Bellevue-Avalon area. It's not unlike Wilkinsburg, closer to you if you're not familiar with it. And we occasionally will see deer in our yard or on the sidewalk, and you would never, I mean, I know why they're there. There's overpopulation, and we have a lot of woods in our area. And I don't know what to do about it, really. I'm sure you've thought of some solutions to try to curb the population. I always think of how many people we have who are hungry, and there are people who hunt. What are your thoughts about it?
2: Yeah, there are a number of ways that we could go about it, but the most ecologically sound and least expensive option that I've come up with is, and it, this is has been shown to be successful in numerous other areas in Pennsylvania and across the country, is an archery hunt that is is managed by the city but composed of civilian archers. So simply people from the community who own bows and arrows or are and do recreational hunting, who are paid a small stipend to go into the parks and safely remove deer. And once the deer are harvested, the meat from them will be, well, my idea is for civilian butchers. That I actually met someone in the park the other day who does his own butchering. He goes out and hunts deer and then butchers them himself. And he says it's a more economical way to do it than to go to a professional person. So I thought that having civilian butchers do the meat processing, and the meat would then go to food pantries, would be a way to really keep all of the funds for the program inside the community and to enrich the community as a whole through this program.
1: And is archery safer. It's less noisy, I guess, and it also doesn't promote increases in gun ownership.
2: Right. It's more controlled. It's arrows simply don't go as far, so they're less precise in some circumstances. However, guns would promote a more violent idea of what the program is doing. Archery would be could be viewed as more humane, and also I do think it's safer that it's simply more controlled.
1: This has been an issue that's been here for a long time, overpopulation of deer, and you pointed out some of the damages to ecosystems that take place. And Archie, we're going to talk about work you've done too, but please jump in on the deer project too. Did you have any work on this or any aspects of this you wanted to talk about too? Okay, we'll get to some of your work in a minute. Having too many deer, I would imagine they can eat too many plants that change ecosystems. But what are the other issues that come about?
2: Right. It all comes down to the plants, except for some disease problems, which I'll talk about in a second. But plants are the base of the ecological food pyramid, so plants are at the bottom. And in a natural ecosystem, there is enough pressure from herbivores to keep plants under control so that they don't spread out of control. But if there are too many deer eating too many plants, then there isn't any food left for our native pollinators and insects. See, the problem arises because deer are what we call generalists, meaning that they can eat many species of plants and it doesn't matter. In fact, they eat many natives, but they may also eat some invasives too. And they eat native plants and non-native plants, and they don't really care. Like, they'll eat oak seedlings, which are native, and they'll eat hostas. We all know that deer eat hostas, and hostas are not native. But the problem is that many of our native insects are specialists, meaning they can only eat one species of plant or a couple species of plants. So, for example, monarch caterpillars, that's a very common example. They can only eat milkweed, and many of our native insects can only eat goldenrods. I know it's funny to think about goldenrod being kind of a base of the food pyramid, but it really is. Goldenrod, even though it's seen as a weed, it's not. It supports hundreds of native species of caterpillars, according to Doug Tallamy, who is a Pennsylvania-based ecological author and ecological activist. So when the deer eat so many plants that the caterpillars and our native insects have nothing to eat, this causes problems for pollination in both home gardens and food crops. Also, the forests I've noticed aren't regrowing. They eat so many tree seedlings that when trees die, they're not being replaced. This causes a net gain in atmospheric carbon dioxide. So trees act as a carbon sink. They bring in carbon dioxide through their leaves and lock it into their plant matter. And when they die, that carbon dioxide is re-released. And unless new plants are growing up to continue sequestering that carbon dioxide, the carbon dioxide will be added into the air more. Also, tree roots hold the soil in place. So without as many trees in the area, polluted runoff from the streets will, in a healthy forest, enter the forest and be filtered through the soil into our groundwater, which is very important. But if there aren't enough trees, it will simply run off through the forest and continue to pollute our water sources, which we depend on for drinking water.
1: So there is a significant additive effect as this happens, all beginning with deer being sort of an omnivore or when it comes to vegetation, eating a generalist. I liked the way you put that. That was Yuki Ito talking about her project. She's in 10th grade, you're 14. Mm-hmm. And part of her work in the Phipps Conservatory and Botanical Gardens EcoLeader program. I have one more question for you, and I want to turn to Archie. Is when I was growing up, it didn't seem like deer overpopulation was a major issue. Is it the amount of redevelopment we've done that has pushed deer into smaller and smaller areas? It might not be known, but what caused this crisis?
2: Basically, too much of a good thing. So I have to start early when settlers were first settling the area, that many settlers killed off deer's natural predators, and like mountain lions and wolves, because they were seen as a threat to agriculture, and also a threat to the hunting society, that they would hunt and they saw mountain lions as rivals. But when the mountain lions were gone, they began hunting too many deer. So deer were actually nearly hunted to extinction in the East. So many areas put down strict hunting regulations, and those regulations have been phased back over time in more rural areas that now allow hunting. But cities have never phased back those regulations because, well, I have to admit, open season would be not feasible. It would be very dangerous in a city. But phasing back those hunting regulations has allowed deer overpopulations to rise beyond what's healthy for the ecosystem. The problem has been slowly increasing, that I'd put it in the early 1900s, actually, for it to begin. That's when things began to be more developed. The deer in the city parks began to be more enclosed, that there began to be a difference between the natural ecosystems in the countryside and the artificial human-serving ecosystems in the city. And those two ecosystems began to be managed very differently. And I think that's really what caused the problem to arise, that humans have never realized that we need to manage our artificial ecosystems inside the cities as natural ecosystems would be managed.
1: You've broken that down very well. Thank you. Archie, let's turn to you. Did you have a particular passion project that you'd like to talk about?
3: Yeah. So I was with a group of five people, and we did something called Trash Can, which the name sounds kind of funny, but our aspect was that, like, trash can, because that's why it's called the trash can and not trash cannot. And we thought that was like a clever way of incorporating trash to make art. So we wanted to think of how we can use trash to basically create something that's more beautiful. And our project was centered around pollution and water pollution. So specifically like ocean pollution, plastics that harm animals in the water. We were looking at endangered animals. So personally for me, I love whales. And I thought, like, a lot of whales are now endangered because of what we put in water, and not just obviously like the harmful toxins, but also everything that we're doing as humans. And so we went over and we found like different kinds of materials, like old CDs. We found plastics, even just like other forms of just like materials that most of the time we find in landfills or in people's garbage cans. And we decided to make these 3D imitations of these animals. So when people saw them, it wasn't necessarily to say, oh my God, look, we can make a beautiful artwork, but it was to kind of get people thinking, by creating these animals, by the materials that constantly end up killing them, it just shows, like, as a thought process, like, we've used something that most of the time people won't think twice to put it in their trash cans.
1: So that's a great awareness campaign. If they see actually, when you enter the Children's Museum where our studios are located, if you didn't see it, you can see it on your way out. There's a huge work of art. It's a crane made out of recycled plastic by an artist named Tim Collin. And you'll see all those bits of – it's mostly signage that form the pieces of it with a – welded superstructure, but it really makes you think. It catches you and you see it. So where did you install this art? Is it up anywhere?
3: No, we actually had a youth summit conference, and that's where we kind of showcased our art.
1: Oh, that's awesome. And that had to be a lot of fun to do it. I can think of other places you might want to put it too, once it's put into place. How did you change as a result of doing this? You had mentioned earlier that this program really supplemented some of what you're learning at North Allegheny. Did your eyes get open to anything particularly surprising or even transformational once you found out about it?
3: Yeah, so I think that when you are accustomed to privilege, which we all are, just living in the United States, it can be very easy to overlook what's happening in the world. And being a part of this program really allowed me to understand what matters and what really didn't. So when we're in school settings, we learn math, we learn science, we learn a variety of subjects. And being at this Ecolator Academy just showcased, like, for example, pollution. We pollute so much just as a country. North America itself takes up around like 4 Earths by the way that we consume and that we produce. And so that's extremely harmful. And we dump all of our pollution, our trash, into other countries that are developing because that's easier for us. And so if you actually go around like underdeveloped countries, you'll notice the amount of like air quality there is far lower than here. And it's not because they're making more per se, but it's because we are consuming more. And so I think this kind of opened my eyes to an issue that like a lot of people don't learn about, and that like in schools we constantly have all of these subjects, but I feel like environmental science itself is something that people should be aware of, and we should know what it is instead of saying, oh yeah, climate change exists. That's
1: it. Yeah, and it sounds like your eyes were really open to environmental justice issues. How did this program change you? Any thoughts about that, Yuki?
2: You know, I think it really simply allowed me to see that other people care, because as a homeschooler, I've often felt that I look out at the world and I see people who don't care, and it's easy for me to get overwhelmed in that. But I feel like something that really opened my eyes was the fact that I was just able to see my peers and other people in from professional backgrounds who were working to try to help the world be a better place and try to mitigate pollution and climate change.
1: That sounds like it had to be really gratifying for both of you. The voice you just heard was Yuki Ho, and also Yuki. I'm looking at my notes and my I and T ran together. Yuki Ito and Archie Kamath, 14 and 16, respectively. Two questions. Is there anything else either of you wanted to say that you didn't get a chance to say?
3: I think I'd like to add on with how this opportunity was really meaningful to, I think, myself and Yuki and everybody who was a part of it. And not just in the sense that we got to work with amazing people around us, but also that we got to observe and learn. And I think at the end of the day, despite being an internship, that's something that we should all consider and not take lightly. The fact that we had these amazing people visit us and also have like the ability to learn about these things, because I think in a lot of communities that would be extremely challenging. And I think it's really important now that we push for awareness and education on what Yuki talked about, like deer over population and just pollution in general. I feel like a lot of people in the country don't know, and a lot of people in the world don't know. And there was also discussions about, is climate change real? So, you know, regardless of what someone thinks, I feel like it's important to have discussions and to talk about something, whether you know it or not, just as like an idea in general.
2: Yeah, I just wanted to mention that I really appreciated learning about different climate justice problems and problems that we have in our city and in the country and in the world. But I feel like one place where the Ecolator Academy could really improve is that they call it an Ecolator Academy.

0: between learning about these problems and talking to people about them. I feel like in the middle, there's a step where we have to be able to get out into the community. And that's one place where they could have prepared us better.
1: Well, you know, maybe they did that because they knew our youth media center is available with mentors to help you create commentaries, documentaries, all sorts of other things to help you. And I'm quite serious with that. We'll make sure if they haven't already, somebody makes you aware of our programs, because we would love to have you do more advocacy and education work if that's something that interests you. We do a lot of that. One other quick question for you. You get to change one thing in the world, and it can be anything. Infinite budget, and people will do whatever you say. Any idea what comes to mind first that you would change?
0: Education. People, the reason that many of these problems exist is simply because people don't know about them and don't know the urgency of the problems, and they don't know how it impacts them and how it impacts their neighbors.
1: It's a great answer. That one was from Yuki Ito. How about you, Archie?
2: I think overpopulation, honestly. I think that, like, looking at all of this, when I come to, like, a final answer, it's like humans are the problem. And I would say just limiting how large our population gets would probably be a great incentive.
1: Too many people. That's a song. I was just looking to see if I had a copy of it. I may or may not, but there are, you know, our population does keep growing. Thank you to both of you. It was really a pleasure having both of you here today, and I hope we will see you again. Maybe we can help you carry your message forward, and thanks to Phipps Conservatory and Botanical Gardens for their role in making today possible.
3: I've always admired those who put their energy and time and body and heart and brain behind issues that they are passionate about, and to do so in ways that perhaps are a little risky, or at least let's say where there's no doubt about how you feel, and putting yourself out there to speak your truth is probably the best way to put it. And we have two guests today that have done just that, and they are Sarah Hart, who is 21 and a student at Pitt, and Leandra Mira, who is 18. And I'm going to start with you, Leandra, if I can. Can you tell me a little bit about your life and sort of how it came to be that you're in Pittsburgh?
4: I was born in Connecticut, and I moved here in about third grade, and I've been here ever since. It feels like I've always been here, but yeah, that's how I came to be in Pittsburgh.
3: And right now you're finishing up your senior year?
4: Yeah.
3: Excellent. And do you have plans for after high school?
4: Yeah, so I'm going to take a gap year, work on activism and volunteering, and just put my time and energy into the community that I'm in. And then I will hopefully go to college for marine biology.
3: Excellent. I want to come back to you about activism in a minute, but let's meet Sarah, who is here with you. Tell me a bit about yourself.
5: Hi, I'm Sarah Hart. I was born in New Mexico, in Albuquerque. I came to Pennsylvania when I was 6, and I live in Delaware County, PA. And then I came to Pittsburgh for school.
3: And is this, what year are you in at Pitt?
5: I'm a senior this year.
3: And what's your course of study?
5: I'm environmental studies.
3: Excellent. Well, it's great to have both of you here. Now, I'm curious about the roots of activism. How is it that you get to the point

0: where you want to become more active. And I should tell you that the largest, and actually I was getting a little tip on this earlier from Leandra. This the demonstration or march that took place at the city-county building in Pittsburgh just 8 days ago was the largest ever in the Pittsburgh area. Is that right?
1: Yeah, so it was the largest climate event we've had in Pittsburgh ever. We had about 1,000 participants, and yeah.
0: That's excellent. So how do you get from, you know, I guess I was going to say uninformed, but you get knowledge and you learn about things and then you make a decision to become, you make a decision to become knowledgeable and then a decision to become active. Can you explain that route a little bit, how it pertains to you or how it happened for you?
1: So for me, I've always been super invested in the environment, interested in marine biology, which was kind of my specific interest. And so I was always aware of the climate crisis, but that wasn't enough to make me get active. What ended up making me get active was learning about the fact that climate change isn't just an injustice to the environment and to the animals and to the plants, but it's an injustice to the people. So there are people that are already currently suffering because of climate change, and that's what made me take action.
0: And can you give some examples of that, or do you remember a few salient details that kind of tore at your heart and made you want to get more active?
1: Learning about droughts around the world where people don't have water, just access to drinking water. I remember Hurricane Maria happening and reading about how we're getting Category 5 hurricanes at the impact that we are because they're being heightened by the warming of the planet. So those are two examples. Learning about the fact that farmers, even their crops, are suffering because of climate change. Learning about how people around my area are sick because of air pollution. Those environmental issues were the ones in the past 2 years, I would say, that made me more passionate.
0: Sarah, tell us a little bit about your journey. When did you know you wanted to study environmental studies at Pitt, and how you became more knowledgeable and more awake, I guess is what I would want to say, in terms of the environment, to the point where you decided to become more active?
2: Yeah, so when I started school, I was actually a nursing major, and I thought that I was not very passionate about it. I wanted to help people, but that was definitely not the route that I wanted to take. And then I used my love for the environment, and I thought that that's something that's a lot more dire for me and something that I can really relate to better, and so I changed my major to environmental studies, and I kind of was just taking my classes and such, and I happened to cross a girl, her name is Anaïs Peterson, and she introduced me to the group Fossil Free Pitt, and that kind of just started, like, click something for me. It's a great group. We are trying to pressure the University of Pittsburgh to divest from their fossil fuel investments. I've met the most amazing activists in this group, and I just wanted to do as much as I could as quick as I can. And so then when I happened across an article about Leandra striking for climate change, then that was something that I just knew I really wanted to be a part of. So then I went, and we've been doing it since then.
0: And tell me a little bit about this program where you've emerged as a leader here. I know Fridays for Future Pittsburgh, is that something you're doing every Friday? Or tell me about that.
1: Yeah, so yesterday was the 18th Friday I've striked, actually.
0: Wow.
1: And I strike every Friday for 4 hours. I sit on those steps, no back support, you can only imagine. And
0: this is at the city county building.
1: Yeah.
0: So it's you and Mayor Kawajiri are sitting there.
1: Yeah.
0: Or he's standing, you're sitting, the statue. Mm-hmm. And do you have signs or literature?
1: Yeah, we have signs. Some weeks we have brochures that explain a little bit about what we're doing and why we're doing it. Yesterday we actually had organized a yoga class during it. So we all did yoga. In the portico. And so every week it's a little bit different. It's grassroots activism, so it's not the most organized, but it's fun and it's great. And it's hopefully doing the things that we hope it will by making change.
0: How did you learn to do these things?
1: So I was inspired by the Fridays for Future movement in Europe, which started by Greta Thunberg, and then other leaders emerged in other countries kind of doing a similar thing where students strike from school on Fridays. So the idea is that by striking, you're disrupting the system and forcing our elected officials to kind of pay attention to the issue and listen to us. And so that was what inspired me to use this avenue of activism in a form of striking.
0: And have you gotten some attention from city council people or the mayor or county official?
1: Yeah, actually last Friday for the global climate strike, we had a permission slip signed by the mayor for students to...
0: I saw that.
1: Yeah.
0: Did he sign, Betty?
1: Yeah, he did.
0: That's terrific.
1: Yeah.
0: I think at least Pittsburgh Public Schools said, you know, you need an excuse to absence and a permission slip if you're going to participate. So the mayor, I think, somewhat tongue-in-cheek, said, I'll sign a permission slip for anybody who wants to do it. And he ended up signing them.
1: Yeah, I had actually been asking him for weeks to do it. And then he saw that New York was doing it. So he came to the Friday before the 20th. And he was just passing me, and he was like, oh, I saw that New York was doing it, so now the water's warm, and I can do it.
0: So there's one technique, right, to persuade somebody by letting them know that another community is doing it. Not that Mayor Peduto needs much persuasion in terms of trying to be progressive regarding environmental issues.
1: Yeah.
0: But what are some of the other methods that you might use to help people understand your point of view that may be either closed-minded or misinformed? Because I'm sure both of you end up encountering, you probably encounter, it's probably very bimodal, some people who are love what you're doing, we need to go to renewables, it's these trends are real, to others that are going to say climate change is a hoax, this is just something that's cyclical. How do you deal with that other end to try to help them see the light? Either of you can answer
1: so
0: that.
1: So for me, I have gotten to a point where I will put my energy toward educating anyone. I love speaking to people with different perspectives than I have. But the one thing that I won't do is put my time and energy towards speaking to someone who's intent on disagreeing with me, who's intent on just starting an argument. So I think the important thing for people who are on the side that we're on, I guess, and do believe that the climate crisis is a real thing, they need to learn how to kind of pick their times to put their energy and time toward fighting or speaking to people who are dedicated to doing the work that we're doing and helping us in this fight. And also, it's really only the U.S. where you find people who are saying that climate change is a hoax. Pretty much every other country on the planet Everyone's like, climate change is real. We believe science, but it's really only in the U.S. that you find people who believe that science is debatable.
0: Since you've been out on the street actually talking to real people, do you think folks who are debating the science, do you think it's as prolific as it's made to seem? Are you finding a lot of naysayers? Or I sometimes wonder if the naysayers we see on television, if they're overstated. I'm not sure if you've observed that.
1: What I have noticed and the conclusion that I've come to with the people who are on the side of climate change as a hoax is that at this point, I think most people who are on that side, they know themselves that climate change is real, but they also know that by continuing to prolong these debates, they're prolonging the amount of time until action is taken. So at this point, they're... what they want to do isn't necessarily making the public believe that climate change is fake. What they want to do is continue pushing back the amount of time that will ever take action so that they can continue to profit from oil and gas money and profit from the destruction of our planet.
0: Sarah, have you had any observations in terms of what technique you might use to educate somebody or persuade somebody, and also... in terms of just the number of people that need to be persuaded or to be informed about climate change?
2: Yeah, so for me, I believe that if for somebody to deny climate change, it's like a privilege, because if you believe that there's nothing happening, you aren't really paying attention to what is happening. We have countries going without water, facing extreme weather conditions, and then you have countries going underwater, and then you have Brazil, who's being continuously exploited by its own country and the U.S. So being able to say that climate change isn't real is really just meaning you're not paying attention. There are, it's like a lot more than you. It shouldn't be about you.
0: And there are issues of environmental justice, too, right? There, environmental justice is nothing new, or environmental injustice. It's been around forever, whether it be siting a landfill in a poorer neighborhood, or just how we choose to ruin certain areas and protect other areas. And here in Pittsburgh, where we have rich water resources, we don't think so much about that impact. But there's other parts of the world that drinking water is really hard to come by. We also don't have to worry too much about coastlines changing or disappearing here in Pittsburgh, but that's not true worldwide. How do you respond to folks who say, we don't need to change our behaviors here in the U.S., it's other countries without environmental controls that need to change their behavior?
1: So that's an amazing question, because people who would ever ask that question or say that, I would respond with, Allegheny County is one of the worst places in the U.S. for air quality. There was actually just a study a couple weeks ago from Carnegie Mellon that said that if we had better air, we would save 30,000 lives per year in Western PA, I think, in Western PA or Allegheny County.
0: Wow.
1: But you have to fact check where he meant, whether it was Western PA or Allegheny County. So the idea that we shouldn't do anything because we have regulations while poor countries around the world don't is just absurd, because there are people in the U.S. dying because of environmental injustice, as you said. And also, to be one of the strongest countries in the world, one of the richest countries in the world, and not do anything sets the precedent to countries that can't afford to do anything, that they also don't need to do anything. Why wouldn't we make it our goal to lead in renewables, to lead in the fight against climate change, to lead in science? It's absurd.
0: Yeah, why wouldn't you want to be
1: exactly.
0: the very best?
1: Exactly.
0: Do you know what kind of job you'd like to do when you get out of college?
2: So my job goals change every single week.
0: I'm sure they do.
2: Because there's just so much to do and so little time. I would love to focus more on the communities that have already been completely exploited by big businesses. I'd like to go into like coal communities and help them go over like transition from the coal industry into renewables and doing something with that. I originally thought I was going to leave Pittsburgh immediately after graduating, but Pittsburgh definitely needs a lot of help in this area, so I feel like I should stay here and continue working here.
0: I see Leandra cheering you on.
1: Steel City Fighters.
0: As do I. How can we just have a couple minutes? This has gone so fast. First, Leandra, how can people get in touch or join you? I guess you have office hours every Friday on
1: yes,
0: the steps of the City County
1: Building.
0: That's
1: an amazing term.
0: What are the hours?
1: So it's 12 through 4,
0: okay.
1: Pittsburgh City County Building, 414 Grant Street, Pittsburgh, PA. Every Friday I sit out there. And so come talk to me. Right now what we're thinking of doing is setting up some community tree planting events. From October 15th through November 15th is the best time in Western PA to plant trees. So we were thinking taking like a Saturday or two Saturdays during that month period and going to one or two communities in Western PA and planting some trees because trees help the air quality. So if you're interested in doing that, if you're interested in another project that you want to come to us to ask for help on, we don't have lives. We're glad to do it. So come on Fridays, talk to us, chill out with us.
0: I'm laughing because I use that expression a lot. Is there a way, there are people listening that are not from Pittsburgh, including online, but also our outlying stations. Is there a website, Facebook page, some way if they want to get in touch with you?
1: So our website is FridaysForFuturePGH.org. 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And then our Twitter is FFFPittsburgh. So it's like the three F's, Friday for future. So those are our social medias. But if you go to the website, I'm pretty sure you can just find them right there.
0: Thank you both
1: Thank
0: for
1: you.
0: Being here. Congratulations. Mm-hmm. And keep in touch with us. Let us know if you're planning something mm-hmm. or if we can help in any way. Is there anything else either of you wanted to say? I want to be sure if I failed to ask you something that you can mention.
1: Vote. If you can vote. Do your research on your candidates. If you want to run for office, run for office. We need more people running that aren't backed by these big corporations. Run for office, vote, canvass. Thank you.
0: Thanks to both of you, as Sarah Hart, and then you just heard the voice of Leandra Mira.
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4: My name is Bella. I am 8 years old and I live in Cookburg. The name of my story is A Plan to Clean. Bella and Amy are mermaids who live in the Pittsburgh rivers. They were different than all the other mer people because they had rainbow fish tails. Hey, Amy, get up, said Bella. We have to help the villagers take out and put their garbage somewhere where it would not hurt the earth. Forget it, said Amy, moaning. Get up, screamed Bella, swimming around Amy's bed I am too tired, squealed Amy. I will just get my sandals from Mom and buy something for myself, teased Bella. As soon as Amy heard about the sandals, she was out of bed. Oh no, sobbed Bella and Amy. Look at the water, gasped Amy. It's all brown, sighed Bella and Amy at the same time. I just hit Idea Island, exclaimed Amy. We can clean up the Pittsburgh River and ask if anyone wants to help us. Good idea, agreed Bella. Now all we need to do is make a plan to clean up this. Wait, we can use Mom's broom and Dad's mop, instructed Amy. Sure, but that is not enough stuff to clean up this whole river, said Bella. We could ask May, Bob, Joe, Anna, Kelly, Alex, and Brad, pointed out Amy. Okay, we got to split up in groups, suggested Bella. I would take May, Bob, and Joe, offered Amy. Bella, you could take Kelly, Brad, Alex, and Anna. Sure thing, replied Bella. Now let's get to work. Clean up, let's recycle, put away the garbage in the three rivers, sang Bella, Amy, Alex, Kelly, Brad, May, Bob, and Joe. And before you know it, every mermaid and merman in the Pittsburgh River was helping the mer kids. The whole river seemed to shine because the kids were cleaning, and the villagers helped too. When they were done, the humans learned an important lesson. Never litter the rivers. They now know that to recycle is good, and working as a team makes them even stronger.
5: My name is Cricket. I am 9 years old, and I live in Russell. The name of my story is I'm Stuck in My Hole. Once there was a little mole who lived in a beautiful fruit garden surrounded by woods. A sparkling river flowed close by. Little Mole woke up very hungry. He ate strawberries, acorns, and sticky sap raspberry pie. After his delicious breakfast, Mole felt very full. He was planning on working in his garden and hoping to make a new friend. So, Little Mole started to climb out of his hole. Things felt snug, and he was sticky from his sap pie. Mole was leaving his tunnel. His head, arms, and body were outside his tunnel, but his legs and bottom were stuck inside his tunnel. I'm stuck in my hole, said the little mole. A toad heard him and came to help. 1, 2, 3, pull the mole, he shouted. The mole was still stuck. He yelled, can anyone pull the mole out of his hole? A blue jay heard them and decided to help. 1, 2, 3, pull the mole, they shouted. The mole was still stuck. They all said, can anyone pull the mole out of his hole? A hedgehog heard them and decided to help. 1, 2, 3, pull the mole, they shouted. The mole was still stuck. They all said, can anyone pull the mole out of his hole? A rabbit came to help. 1, 2, 3, pull the mole. The mole was still stuck. The rabbit sat down on a rock to think. The rock moved. It wasn't a rock at all. It was a turtle. Turtle said, I've been thinking about your problem, Mole, and I've got a solution. Why not let Worm help? They all laughed. The worm went to work around the mole's tunnel entrance. He ate the soil, and the mole broke free. Mole was excited to be free. He invited his new friends to his garden for a picnic. The toad, blue jay, hedgehog, rabbit, turtle, worm, and mole all ate berries, told stories, jokes, and laughed all afternoon. It was getting late. Mole said his goodbyes and returned home. I'm going to need a bigger hole.
6: My name is Elizabeth Crossan. I'm in first grade at Bower Hill Elementary School. The name of my story is The Tooth That Just Wouldn't Wiggle. Once upon a time, there was a girl named Ellie whose teeth wouldn't wiggle. All of her friends had either lost some teeth or had wiggly teeth. Ellie asked her mom, when will my teeth wiggle? Mom said, when your adult teeth are ready to come in. Ellie just wondered when her teeth would wiggle. She tried wiggling her teeth with her fingers and her tongue. She tried day and night to get her teeth to wiggle. Nothing worked. Ellie tried everything to make her teeth wiggle. She tried eating apples. That didn't work. Ellie tried taffy. That didn't work. So Ellie decided to write a letter to the Tooth Fairy. Dear Tooth Fairy, when will my teeth wiggle? Love, Ellie. Dear Ellie, when they are ready. Love, the Tooth Fairy. One day, Ellie was wiggling her teeth and one was wiggly. The Tooth Fairy was right. Now Ellie wondered when her teeth would fall out.
7: My name is Bella. I am 6 years old and I live in Hampton. Once upon a time, in a town called Sugarland, there lived three friends, a cupcake named Cherry, a donut named Pinky, and a gumdrop named Lemon. They loved their sugar home with marshmallow flowers and strawberry swirls. One day, they decided to go to Sugar Park and play on the swing, slides, and monkey bars. They were having so much fun, but it was time to go home. Pinky looked down and noticed all of her sprinkles were gone. Pinky began to cry, and Cherry said, "Don't cry, Pinky. You'll get all sticky." Lemon said, "We should find the Sugar Fairy. She can help us find your sprinkles." They climbed the mountain to Sugar Castle. They knocked on the door, and the Sugar Fairy came out. "Can you help Pinky find her sprinkles?" asked Lemon. "Of course I can. Let me find my sprinkle magnet wand," and she was back in a flash. She followed the three friends to the playground, waved her magnet wand, and the sprinkles appeared. She told Pinky to look up, and she dropped all the sprinkles back onto her icing. Pinky, Cherry, and Lemon thanked the Sugar Fairy and went home happy again. The end.
8: My name is Ryan. I am 7 years old, and I live in Venetia, Pennsylvania. The name of my story is Animan to the Rescue by Ryan Watterson. Animan is no ordinary superhero. He rescues animals instead of people. He has a special power called echolocation. This lets him hear when animals are in trouble. Then he flies through the air to rescue them. One morning, Animan heard the grunting of a deer. He flew to California to rescue the deer who was trapped in a forest fire. Animan was sitting in his house when he heard the squeak of a dolphin in trouble. He flew to the ocean and got the dolphin out of the fishing net that he was stuck in. The next animal that Animan heard was the growl of a polar bear. He flew to the Arctic to save the bear that was floating away on a piece of sea ice. Later that night, Animan heard a mountain goat saying, "Mah!" So he flew to the Rocky Mountains to rescue the goat that was stuck on a rock ledge. It was a long day. Animan was ready for bed. The end.
9: My name is Maeve. I'm 6 years old, and I live in Washington, Pennsylvania. The name of my story is The Girl Who Loved Noodles. My name is Maeve, and I love to eat noodles. I will never stop eating noodles. I eat noodles for breakfast, lunch, and dinner, and I put them on my pizza. One night, I snuck noodles in my bed. I fell asleep, and when I woke up, I was covered in noodles. When I got out of bed, I looked in the mirror, and I did not recognize myself. I asked my mom, "Why do I look like a noodlehead?" She said, "I do not know. Let's go to the doctors." My mom took me to the doctors, and when he came in, he said, "Oh, I guess my lunch just walked through the door." My mom said, "Please fix her. She looks like a bowl of noodles." The doctor said, "I know just the thing to make her better. Some magic." "What kind of magic?" I asked. He said, "Special magic." I still wanted to be a noodle since I love to eat noodles. But when he poured some special magic cheese on me, the noodles disappeared. I am glad to be back to normal again, but now I think I am really hungry for a bowl of noodles. The end.
10: Hi, my name's Caroline. I'm 6 years old and I live in Somerset. The name of my story is Butterfly Friend. This book is dedicated to Mommy and Daddy and all the little butterflies everywhere. It was a beautiful sunny day. The birds were tweeting, the flowers were going, everything was nice. Suddenly, a bird butterfly landed on Lily's nose. Oh, she did love butterflies, especially monarchs. She was so surprised she was about to scream. But Lily had to be very quiet and still so the butterfly would not be frightened. So she spoke softly, quietly, and lovingly to the butterfly, and they became friends. Hi, little butterfly. They played hide-and-go-seek. Lily asked her mom, could I keep the butterfly inside the house? Lily's mom said she could keep the new pet, but not inside the house. Okay, Mom, Lily said. Lily was just pretending to be happy, but she was really upset. And then she had a brilliant idea. She would sneak the butterfly into the house. The butterfly knocked things off the wall and made a big mess. Lily had to tell her mom, so she walked downstairs. Lily apologized. I'm sorry, Mom, for disobeying you. You were right. The butterfly belongs outside because it messed up my room. I forgive you. Next time, listen, Mom said. The butterfly introduced Lily to all the butterfly friends, and they all lived happily ever after. The end.
11: My name is Dante Corey. I am 7 years old. I live in McMurray. The name of my story is Pizza Guy. This is Tony. He loves pizza. He is a pizzaiolo. This means he is a pizza maker. He owns a pizzeria in the city. One day he made a different kind of pizza. Tony added arms and legs to the pizza. He made them out of dough. Tony put the magic ingredients on the pizza. It is called cheese magic. He put the pizza in the oven to cook for 20 minutes. Then he got the pizza out of the oven to cool down. Tony called his pizza Pizza Guy. Tony left the pizzeria for the night. Pizza Guy came to life. He got up and slid out the door. Pizza Guy started walking down the street. Everybody was asleep except a big black dog. Pizza Guy looked behind him and ran. The dog ran after him because he was hungry. Pizza Guy pulls off his pepperoni and threw it at the dog. Then the dog eats it. The dog is so happy to be eating. The Pizza Guy is not scared anymore. The Pizza Guy and the dog become best buddies. The dog takes the Pizza Guy back to his home. The end.
12: My name is Brooklyn. I am 8 years old, and I live in Hampton. The name of my story is Mr. Docker's New Friend. Hi, my name is Docker, Mr. Docker. Last spring, my wife passed away, and I was left alone, all alone. We were married for 25 years. Now, I cannot figure out what to do to keep myself busy. First, I tried talking to my wife's portrait, but this did not help me because I missed her. I realized that I needed to get out of the house and talk to real people. This leads me to my second plan. I decided to enter an all-you-can-eat ice cream contest. The contests were twice a week. I had fun, but soon noticed that my clothes were getting tighter. After a month, I realized I gained 15 pounds. I was also eating chocolate ice cream, which was my wife's favorite flavor, and this broke my heart. I had no choice but to leave the contests. Weeks later, while I was walking through the park exercising, I came across a flyer. It read, Pet Adoptions. We could be your best friends. Visit the animal shelter before we find our new homes. I walked into the animal shelter and saw my friend Shay. Hi, Docker. Come in and I'll show you around. Here are the poodles. They are extremely smart dogs and stylish, if I might add. Poodles are not really my type of dog, although they are nice to look at, chuckled Docker. Understandable. Take a look at the Labradors, directed Shay. I popped my head in the cage, and a beautiful, rich chocolate lab caught my attention. I quickly told Shay there was no need to show me any more cages. I wanted that chocolate lab. We did all the paperwork, and I was soon the proud owner of a new puppy. His fur was as soft as sheep's wool and as shiny as crystals. I needed to give him a good name. I'll call him Bean, Cocoa Bean. A few weeks passed, and Bean and I did everything together. I realized that Bean could not do everything my wife could do, but he sure did keep me company, and I love him.
13: My name is Catherine. I'm 7 years old, and I live in Brookline. The name of my story is Tid's Butterfly Dream. Tid was a caterpillar. His mother gave his siblings and him a phone. "Wait until you find out about me," Tid said. Tid was curious even the first day he hatched. He asked his mother, "How did you become a butterfly?" "Well," his mother said, "I went through stages." "Okay," Tid said, "I'll try." He climbed down the tree and on his scooter. So Tid went to every performance he knew of, but he couldn't go through any stages. Tid asked his mother, "I tried, but I can't. What do I do?" "I didn't mean it like that," said his mother. "I'll tell you what I meant. When I was a caterpillar like you, I ate a lot and made a cocoon to become a butterfly." "Thanks, Mom." "I wonder if cocoon is a type of pizza," Tid said. So Tid went onto his scooter and went to the pizza shop. Tid went to a table and waited. Then a server came. Tid asked for cocoon pizza. The server shook his head. Tid looked through the whole menu. He didn't see cocoon pizza. Tid was mad. Tid went outside. He called his mother about the trouble. "Why don't you come to supper with me?" asked his mother. "Okay," said Tid, "but I won't become a butterfly." "How do you know?" asked his mother. Tid went to supper. When Tid saw his plate, he was surprised. There was a coconut with salad. He used an acorn bowl before. "Dig in," said his mother. "But how can I ever eat it?" asked Tid. But his mother just smiled. Tid ate and ate until he said, "I'm stuffed. I have to take a rest." He climbed a tree and disappeared. His mother just flew away. Months went by. Tid was still in the tree resting. The spring became autumn until one day, out of Tid's cocoon came a butterfly. Tid jumped on a branch. He didn't know he was a butterfly. When he looked at himself, he saw he was a butterfly. Tid flapped his wings and flew. His butterfly dream came true.
14: Hi, my name is Abby. I'm 7 years old and I live in Giftsonia. The title of my story is Two Mermaids and the Lost Baby Orca Whale. "You're it," Shimmer Tug Cutie and Mermaid Tug. They zipped through the water. Sea turtles, colorful fish, and sea anemones lived at the coral reef too. Shimmer had a sparkly pink tail. Cutie had a glittery green tail. They heard a cry somewhere. It was a baby orca whale, and he was sad. "My name is Wavy. I'm lost, and I can't find my family." "We will help you," they said. Shimmer and Cutie held onto Wavy's fins. They all flipped their tails and swam fast. Where could Wavy's family be? They would look together. They swam into a kelp forest and got stuck. A helpful swordfish cut the kelp away from their tails, and they were free. Oh no, a whirlpool spun them around and around. A strong octopus helped them out with his long arms. They got away. A smart humpback whale made a wave in the water with his huge tail. It pushed them faster. Whee! They found them. Wavy's mommy was there and told Wavy she was looking for him too. She gave him a hug. The mermaids helped me. We'll be friends forever. The end.
15: My name is Connor Smith. I am 8 years old, and I live in Pittsburgh, Pennsylvania. The name of my story is Seeds from Space. This story was inspired by a real article about seeds in space. However, my seed story is completely science fiction. My science teacher got us tomato seeds that have been to space on a NASA space shuttle. We are going to see if they grow like any other plant here on Earth. Each of us got a pot and some dirt to plant our seed. After a few days, we started to see our tomato plants beginning to grow. They started to get really big, and we had to put them outside in our garden. Everything seemed normal until the plants started to grow tomatoes. Ours started to look like they had little faces on them. The stems split into arms and legs. The leaves looked like hair. When the lunch ladies picked them for lunch and brought them into the school, things got interesting. The tomatoes took over the lunchroom. They started running everywhere and tried to chase us. They were throwing our lunches and eating our books. I came up with an idea. I told everyone to grab the lunch ladies' hairnets and start to capture the tomatoes. They were tricky, but they couldn't hide from us. When we caught them, we put them into one of the big cooking pots and slammed the lid down. They started banging, but we didn't let them go. The lunch ladies cooked them up into spaghetti sauce and served it for lunch the next day. I didn't eat any, though, because I had seen the sauce bubble and I know I heard it burp. When the spaghetti sauce slithered off the plate, I decided I wasn't hungry anymore. I don't think this is the end of Seeds from Space.
16: My name is Gabriella. I'm 7 years old and I live in Carnegie. The name of my story is If Kids Ran the World. If kids ran the world, I, Gabriella, would change all the rules. I would make it a law there's to be no more homework. We would have no more bedtimes, but would stay up and look at the stars. Everyone must play with their food, making it come to life or look like a beautiful sculpture. No one's clothes will ever match. Instead of cleaning our rooms, everyone will use the wall to draw and paint. Every room will be different. We will make new friends every day and be happy. No bullies allowed. More games and less work. Would you live in this world?
17: My name is Delaney. I am 7 years old. I live in Mars. The name of my book is The Bird Who Needed Glasses. Once there was a bird. Her name was Lily. Lily was a good bird, but Lily could not see very well. When Lily flies, she always bumps into trees, houses, and keeps falling. Lily was sad that she could not see as well as the other birds. All of the birds made fun of Lily. So one day, Lily told her parents that everyone made fun of her because she could not see very well. The next day, her mom took her to the bird eye doctor. The doctor said that she needed glasses. Next, they went to the glasses store and got glasses. Her glasses were blue with pink and purple flowers on them. The next day at school, Lily got made more fun of because she was wearing glasses. She got very sad. She went home and her dad asked her why she was looking so sad. Lily told her dad she got made fun of at school because she had glasses. The next day at school, Lily saw a sign. The sign said Glasses Club at 5 o'clock today, so Lily joined the Glasses Club. When Lily joined the Glasses Club, she did not feel sad or left out anymore, and she lived happily ever after. The end.
18: My name is Connor. I'm 6 years old, and I live in Pittsburgh, Pennsylvania. The name of my story is Mr. Tree's Story. Outside my window is Mr. Tree's. Birds and deer eat his acorns. In the winter, there are no leaves on his branches. He is friends with my snowman. In the spring, his leaves start to show. I hide Easter eggs under him for my sister. In the summer, his branches give me shade. He is an umbrella when it rains. In the fall, he dresses up for Halloween with red and yellow leaves. Mr. Tree is good to have in my yard. The end.
19: My name is Leah. I am 6 years old and I live in Aspenwall. The name of my story is Leah's Super Happy Move. Once upon a time, there was a little girl named Leah. She was born in Maryland and moved to Texas and moved again to Pittsburgh, Pennsylvania when she was 5. In Texas, it was hot and didn't snow in winter. She had a swimming pool near her house that opened all year. There were coconut trees and banana trees too. In Pittsburgh, it was very different. It snowed a lot in winter and Leah felt cold. It was even worse at school. She had a new teacher, new school bus, and new friends. She felt very scared. Leah thought about Mrs. Brown, her kindergarten teacher in Texas. She looked at her new teacher, Mrs. Joanna, which they both were pretty, had curly brown hair, and 2 daughters. Leah started feeling better. Then Leah realized that her classmate Ava was on the same bus. The boy next door, named Hanel, became her bus buddy. Also, she found a large playground near her house. There were many things to play with, like the slides, swings, and spinner. She could see that pretty Allegheny River from there, too. Leah felt super glad. Finally, Leah fell in love with Pittsburgh and lives happily ever after.
20: My name is Sean. I'm 9 years old. I live in Orangeburg, PA. The name of my story is Hermes Adventure. This story is dedicated to my Grammy who has read me stories about faraway places. There once was a pet shop owner named Joe. His dream was to travel the world. First, he would go to Germany because he wanted to see how they lived. He asked his assistant to take care of the shop, including his pet hamster, Hermie. Joe packed his suitcase and got his passport. He said goodbye to everyone, including Hermie. Joe didn't know it, but Hermie silently climbed into Joe's suitcase. Hermie wanted to go to Germany, too. The plane ride was Joe's first and Hermie's, too. When Joe arrived in Berlin, so did Hermie. Joe was hungry and ate some bratwurst, sauerkraut, strudel, and a Bavarian pretzel, while a German polka band played. Hermie heard some delightful music and smelled something delicious. He slipped out of the suitcase and ate the food from Joe's plates, wiggling his butt to the beat of the big bass drum. Yum, he thought. This German food and music is great. Hermie did what Joe did for the rest of the trip. When Joe visited the Rhine River, so did Hermie. When Joe saw the Black Forest, so did Hermie. When Joe skied down the German Alps, Hermie did too, and he yodeled from the top for some extra fun. Yodelay-hoo! On the plane ride back, Joe thought about Hermie. He couldn't wait to share his adventures with him when he got back home. When they finally arrived back at the store, Hermie snuck back into his cage, giving Joe's assistant a wink. "Hey, Hermie," Joe said, "I missed you. I have so much to tell you about my trip. Here's a Bavarian pretzel for you. You should have tasted the strudel. There were these neat castles and you would have loved the Alps. I even heard some real German yodeling. Oh, and the Autobahn, that was very fast driving." Hermie smiled as Joe talked. He nibbled on his second Bavarian pretzel and wondered if Joe would like to vacation in Hawaii anytime soon. He hoped to taste a real pineapple someday too.
2: The end.
21: My name is Ty Kamitani. I am 9 years old and I live in Allison Park. The name of my story is The Mysterious Person. My name is Matthew Fierce. You might not believe this, but it actually happened. I was in fourth grade, and it was the end of January. There was a new kid in my class. His name was Freaker Frankenstein. I know it sounds weird, because he was weird. He was so unnatural. When people bullied him, something bad happened to them. One day, I saw my friend John make fun of Freaker. I didn't want to get involved, so I just stood at the door and listened to them. The next thing I heard was poof. I went in and John wasn't there. I was sure he never came out of the bathroom. I went back in the classroom. John was there and all wet. He said he was at the pool, but he didn't know how he got there and how he got back. I went to the principal's office and I checked the security camera. The camera showed that they both walked out of the bathroom and that John ran to the pool. John said, "I didn't do any of that. It must have been hacked." It was February, which meant it was time for the talent show. My friend Maddie was participating. Her partner was Freaker Frankenstein. They did magic. Freaker went in a box and Maddie opened and closed it 3 times. Freaker was smiling. I mean a real evil smile. The show was freaky, but it was cool. The thing is, he never came back. We called 911. Then they called the FBI. They searched his locker, his desk, even his house. One of them found a note. It says, "I am a ghost. It was nice meeting you guys. I wanted to be in the human world. There were too many mean people here. I'm going to another planet. Thank you, Freaker Frankenstein." People yelled just after reading the memo. Then, their memories about him were erased. I never read the note because it got burned. There might be a ghost around you. Behave well. Do you know a ghost?
22: My name is Caroline. I am 9 years old and I live in Somerset. The name of my story is Foodtastrophe. Once upon a time, in a place called Foodville, where only talking food lived, the mayor, Mr. Bristlespread, liked to create a jealous environment where every food was jealous of every food. He sought this delicious entertainment. Each kind of food was allowed to play one activity that no other food could share. For example, bread could only play at the Ferris wheel, fruit could only swim at the lake, and vegetables could only own a Jeep. Food was not allowed to do anything else. No food could understand this, and the bread was especially dizzy. Uh-oh, looks like SpaghettiOs. But no food knew what to do to change things. I wish I had a Jeep. I want to go to the fair. I want to swim. Me too. Me three. Meanwhile, deep in the forest, in a little cottage, a nice popsicle named Charlie lived. He saw how everybody was whining so much and was so jealous of each other, and he wanted to do something about it. So Charlie told the mayor, "It's bad to encourage jealousy. You won't be happy doing it. Food wasn't meant to have envy." "Well," replied the mayor, "food wasn't meant to chuck either. Ha ha ha ha. Is that why the food smells?" "Yes, it's starting to rot because of the jealousy," exclaimed Charlie. After talking to the food, the mayor realized how stinky he was being. "There's only one way to fix it," said Charlie. "Only kindness can fix this problem. only kindness will help. Then, all of a sudden, food rained from the sky. Uh-oh, it might be too late. Some of the food started to decompose, and now it's part of the water cycle. And it's raining food, swallowed Trolley. Oh, ow, that pot roast hurt my head.

0: panther are sisters in Australia. Their mama leopard is sick. Tara and Blackie read about Triceratops bones in the ground. An old book said that there is a golden Triceratops bone that can heal sick people. Let's get our tools and find this. We have a map, said Tara. And I'll bring popcorn and hammers, said Blackie. They went away and were very lonely, but they prepared well and soon found the boneyard. Wolfie was a kid who followed them everywhere and took credit for everything Tara and Blackie did. He wanted the golden Triceratops bone because he thought it would be valuable. I just have to follow their popcorn crumbs. I love popcorn. The sisters found the Triceratops bone and were amazed to see gold glowing from under the dirt. They dug and dug. Wolfie sneaked up on them and said, "Give me that bone. I will be rich and say I found it." "No," Blackie said, "we have popcorn and it will take a while. Eat it while we dig." Wolfie ate so much he fell asleep. Tara and Blackie dug out the Triceratops skull and let their mama touch it. She was healed. The sisters were happy. They planned so well. Never ever take credit for anyone else's work. The end.
1: My name is Beatrice Kuhn. I am 9 years old and I live in Squirrel Hill. The name of my story is Courage. Edith Willis lived in Rockport, Massachusetts. The year was 1998. In April, she would turn 10. She lived with her mother, father, and one younger brother, Franklin. Franklin had Down syndrome, and he struggled with abilities every average human had. There in Rockport, there were no schools for those with special needs. Franklin was often teased because of his disabilities. Edith was in fourth grade, Franklin first. Edith's best friend, Marjorie, was one who often teased Franklin. Edith was a very shy girl, so she did not have the courage to stand up for Franklin. She often wondered if she could do something for Franklin, make his life nicer. It was April 17th, Edith's birthday. Her parents took her to a dog pound to get Edith a dog. She picked out a dog with a German Shepherd look. It was then that she noticed that the pup, Sammy, was different. The other pups always left him alone. Edith didn't know why the other dogs left this pup alone, but it happened much like the kids left Franklin alone, except worse. When Edith took Sammy home, she realized that he was a lot like Franklin. Then Edith understood what she had to do. The next day at school, Marjorie did her usual, teasing Franklin. "Can you smile, Frankenstein?" Frankenstein was what Marjorie called him. "Don't do that, Marge. It's not nice when you tease my brother. He's special just the way he is." Then there was a buzz around Edith. Mrs. Smith, the teacher, came forward. "Ladies and gentlemen, calm down. Marge, come with me. I want to have a word with you." Later that week, Edith reflected about what had happened with her parents. "You did the right thing. I'm very proud of you, honey," said her father. "Yes," agreed her mother. Later that night, Edith read a book to Franklin while Sammy cuddled up next to them. She felt great. She might have lost Marjorie's friendship, but she found her courage. Best of all, she still had Sammy and Franklin and loved them despite their differences. The end.
2: My name is Joel. I'm 6 years old. I live in Fox Chapel. The name of my story is The Farting Wallaces. There were four little penguins. Their names were Penguin, Peng 2, Peng 3, and Peng 4. They liked to play. They liked to slide. Sliding was their most favorite thing to do. One day they were sliding down by the ocean. The penguins dove in the ocean. They did not know the Wallaces were in the water. They screamed, "Ah!" because the Wallaces were mean and grumpy. They always picked on the four little penguins. Suddenly, the Wallaces started to fart because they had baked beans for lunch. They farted so many bubbles, they trapped themselves in their fart bubbles. So two penguins could escape from the

0: walruses, but the other two penguins fainted because the fart was too smelly. Two penguins woke them up, and they ran away. The end.
1: My name is Mason Michael Small. I am 7 years old. I live in Bethel Park. The name of my story is Carmen's Big Hairy Pinchers. There was a little crab named Carmen who lived in a nice part of the sea. Carmen loved baseball. One day when he was playing, he heard some crabs playing baseball. So Carmen decided to play baseball with them. The other crabs wouldn't let him play because they were afraid of his hairy pinchers. When he got home, he told his family what had happened. Then they said that they would play baseball with him, but Carmen was still sad. The next day, Carmen and his family went to the baseball field. The other crabs were already there playing and told them they could not play. All of a sudden, a big cloud of dirt covered the field. The dirt was coming from the volcanoes. None of the crabs could see. Then the water started to clear up. Carmen and his family were using their hairy pinchers to clean the water. All of the crabs thanked them and asked if they wanted to play baseball. And the family said yes and had a lot of fun. All of the crabs learned that sometimes being different makes you really special.
0: My name is Yul Choi. I am 7 years old and I live in Fox Chapel. The name of my story is Why Can't I Remember? I have one problem. Whenever my mom asks me, what did you do at school? I just cannot remember. One day I saw a little goblin in school. He was a weird looking green monster with big eyes and ears. He had a weird looking machine that zapped at kids. The goblin was going into a big green garbage can, so I followed him. When I opened the door of the big green garbage can, I saw many memories of kids in school, including mine. What are you doing in my secret office? Shouted the goblin. Hey, are you the one who took my memories using that machine? I asked. Yes, I'm sorry. He looks sad. Can you give me my memories back? No. Why? I asked. Kids don't want to play with me because I look weird. I'm lonely. I need those memories to cheer me up. Then I had a great idea. What if we play together and share our memories? He said excitedly. That is a great idea. We played all day until school was over. We made many happy memories together. When I came back home, Mom asked me, what did you do at school? I said, guess what? I made a new friend today. The end.
2: My name is McKenna. I am 5 years old. I live in Butler. The name of my story is The Monster Who Scared People. There once was a very hairy monster who scared people. Her name was Scary. When people saw Scary, they would hide. One day, Scary was at a pond. She was playing with a bird. The bird pecked at her. That scared her. Being scared made her mad. She learned that scaring people wasn't nice. From that day on, she was nice and didn't scare anyone anymore.
3: My name is Eli. I'm 5 years old, and I live in Fox Chapel. The name of my story is Karate Man Fights Titaniac Again.
4: Meet Karate Man. He is a karate master. He can crack boards with his feet and hands. He is the protector of Mountain City. Karate Man is smaller than the bad guys, but he fights faster and better.
3: Titanium Rock is Karate Man's arch nemesis. He is king of the tigers. He is as tall as a skyscraper and as long as two school buses. Titanium Rock attacks Mountain City. He walks and crushes police cars and knocks over buildings. Tiger through Mountain City. Karate Man comes to fight Titanium Rock. He runs in zigzags to confuse Titanium Rock. Then Karate Man runs circles around him. Titanium Rock is so dizzy, he faints. The army comes to pick up Titanium Rock. It takes four army jets to lift the bad guy into the air and take him back to his lair. They lock him and his tigers up forever. Mountain City is safe again, thanks to Karate Man.
5: My name is Ellie Stripmatter. I am 8 years old, and I live in Bridgeville. The name of my story is Henry's First Itch. Henry the Mouse had an itch to travel, that is. He wanted to see the world. His parents distressed, "No, no, Henry, it will be too dangerous." But this couldn't stop Henry. His friends moped, "No, no, Henry, we will miss you too much." But this shouldn't stop Henry. His Aunt Sophie scolded, "No, no, Henry, it will take too much of your spare time." But this wouldn't stop Henry either. He had that itch, and where there's a will, there's a way. Firstly, France. Henry made his way to the airport. He snuck into a suitcase positioned for Paris. He flew to France. He scaled the exceptional Eiffel Tower. He took a stage of the tough Tour de France. And Henry fell in love at the Louvre with the lovely Mona Lisa. Off to Ireland. His second destination was to be delivered in Dublin via Duffel. He toured the beautiful Bunratty Castle. He said a silent prayer in St. Patrick's Cathedral. And Henry was totally stoked to kiss the brilliant Blarney Stone. Thirdly, Germany. He greeted Germany in some golf gear. He strolled along the breathtaking Berlin Wall. He snacked on some schnitzel at the Oktoberfest. And Henry relaxed with a glass of red wine while drifting down the River Rhine. Ready for Rio, he bounced into a bag going to Brazil. He attended a fabulous football game, that sucker to us. He basked on the sunny beaches of Ipanema and Copacabana. And Henry climbed into the hand of Christ 120 feet high on the mountain Corcovado. Heading home, after four fantastic trips, Henry was terribly tired, ready to return home for a rest. He hobbled into a traveling trunk. "Home sweet home," he said, with a sigh, until his next itch.
6: My name is Lena Fu. I'm 8 years old and I live in Allison Park, PA. The name of my story is The Talking Coat. Once there was a shop owner who sold all kinds of coats. He had huge coats, tiny coats, and even a talking coat. The talking coat was very annoying, so the shop owner really wanted to sell it. One day, a small boy came into the shop. The talking coat said, "Buy me, buy me." The boy was surprised and happy to see a talking coat. He wanted to buy the special coat, and he did. The shop owner was very happy. The boy's name was John, and John named the coat Marty because it could talk like a person. It was winter, and whenever John wanted to play outside in the snow, his mother would say, "Put your coat on before you go outside." And then Marty would say, "Put another coat over me so I will not get cold." So John always ended up wearing two coats. When John was trying to have fun in the snow, his talking coat always bothered him by talking and talking. Everyone in the neighborhood laughed at John because he was wearing two coats and the coats made him look very fat. John was mad at Marty, so he no longer wore a coat on top of him. John wanted Marty to do his job by protecting him from the cold, but Marty still talked and talked and talked. So John wanted to get rid of Marty. John took Marty outside and threw him in a dumpster. John had thought a talking coat would be cool, but it wasn't. After he got rid of Marty, John wore his old coat whenever he was outside playing. Nobody laughed at him or bothered him ever again. The end.
7: Hi, my name is Marlena Howard. I am 8 years old, and I live in Dormont. The title of my story is Paris. There was a girl named Marlena who lived in Pittsburgh. She had three sisters. Marlena wanted to be a fashion designer when she grew up. One day, Marlena was reading a book about Paris. She saw pictures of the Eiffel Tower, poodles in the latest fashions, and clothing. That night, she went to the mall to her favorite store, Justice. She picked out several outfits. One outfit was a sparkly blue dress with a matching purse. She left the store with several bags of clothes. When Marlena got home from the mall, she got ready for bed. She stayed up late looking at all her new clothes. When she finally fell asleep, she had a dream. Her dream was about Paris. She dreamed that she had a blue poodle. Marlena named her poodle Blue. She was walking Blue past the shops in Paris. Marlena and Blue stopped and looked in the windows at the latest fashion. The next morning, Marlena woke up happy. She went to school. Her class was going to write a paper on what you want to be when you grow up. Marlena wanted to be a fashion designer. She was the only one in her class to write 10 pages. She was the last one to finish. When Marlena got home from school, her mother and father were happy. They had won the lottery for $300 million. They did not know what to do with the money. Marlena said, "Let's go to Paris." So they went the next day. When they woke up, they went straight to the airport. It was a long airplane ride to Paris. She saw the Eiffel Tower and went to a fashion show. Since they still had a lot of money left, they bought a house in Paris. Marlena could come back to Paris anytime that she wanted to. When Marlena got back home, she was able to design the latest fashions for her dolls and friends. Marlena was the latest fashion designer. Marlena will never forget Paris. The end.
8: Hi, my name is Grace. I'm 7 years old, and I'm from Sligo, Pennsylvania. The title of my story is Getting Diabetes. Diabetes is a condition where the body can't produce and use sugar correctly. It can make you feel thirsty, tired, and shaky. It makes you use the restroom a lot. This was how I was feeling, so I went to see Dr. Hoffmeyer. She said I should go to the hospital. I got to the hospital and they did some tests. The doctor told my family that I had diabetes. They flew me to Children's Hospital, where they gave me my own room. My family got dinner and met me in my room. It was very pretty. They told me I have to get shots and prick my finger every day. Since I have diabetes, I have to eat every few hours or my sugar will get low. But if I eat too much, my sugar will get high. My family had to learn a lot about diabetes to take me home. At last, it was time for me to leave, and my family took me home. It's important to remember you can't get diabetes from me. It is not like a cold you can catch. I'm like anyone else. The end.
9: My name is Nikolai. I am 5 years old. I live in Wayne, Pennsylvania. This book is called Grandpa Pig's Pizza. Once upon a time, there were two pigs, Grandpa Pig and Grandma Pig. They were very old, and Grandpa Pig did not hear very well. Grandma Pig usually cooked dinner, and Grandpa Pig listened to the radio. One day, Grandma Pig was at the store. Grandpa Pig turned on the radio. They were teaching how to make pizza. The radio said, "First, get a pizza pie." Grandpa heard, "First, get a fly." So he swatted a fly and put it in a And Grandpa Pig said, "Oh, sorry, I made a pizza for you, but I ate it." And Grandma Pig said, "It's okay, I bought a pizza at the store." And then Grandpa Pig and Grandma Pig ate pizza together. The end.
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11: 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This is Isabella Betton, and I'm a senior here at South Fayette. Joining me are...
12: I'm Lucas Kensinger. I'm a senior at South Fayette.
13: I'm Julian Pickrus. I'm also a senior.
14: I'm Emily Veltri, and I'm also a senior.
11: Today, we will be discussing if your tap water is really healthy, as well as straw usage. But first, we're going to talk about plastic water bottles.
13: Plastic water bottles are something that we see all around. There's actually 1 million bottles of water purchased every minute. So this is something that clearly has an effect on the environment, and we're just going to try and delve into that and to the extent of that effect that it has.
14: So I know a lot of people's main issue is the actual bottle itself, and not only the pollution, but also the health, not very good benefits. So a lot of people talk about the BPA in the plastic bottles, which is known to possibly be linked to cancer, and it also is an endocrine disruptor as well.
12: Brands like Aquafina, Dasani, Nestle, and Pure Life have all been found to contain trace amounts of microplastics in their water, so that can be quite concerning to people's health.
13: Yeah, not to mention that 91% of water bottles that are obtained by humans don't get recycled, and a lot of them even get littered just out into the environment. So that ends up causing some backlash, not only for just the site itself, but also for the animals and inhabitants of that land, wherever it may be.
14: Yeah, the big problem is the pollution, so the release of compounds, so benzene and hydrochloride, those are not so good for us as people, and it causes a lot of air pollution. So not only are the drinking out of the plastic bottles not so good, but also the pollution of the plastic bottles.
13: Potentially a solution to the problem that government has thought about is mandating plastic bottle regulation. And so if you have a bottle, it needs to be recycled. And if it ends up in the trash can and you're found out to be the one who put it there, there could be fines. That's been tried on a small scale to be implemented in cities like San Francisco, and they're noticing that it hasn't worked at all.
12: Hopefully we'll see some change come up with the usage of bottled water. Another topic that comes up is plastic straw usage and if plastic straws should be used.
14: Yeah, so I think recently a lot of people have talked about the sea turtles and how the plastic straws have been found not only getting stuck up their noses, but they've eaten them, which definitely not good for marine life. They're getting in the ocean, but also when it comes to human health, straws have shown to increase cavities and also have shown to not be so good for your digestive system, as they're concentrating one part of like a sugary drink to one part of your body.
11: I definitely think we're starting to take an appropriate approach with straw usage. For example, look at all the restaurants that are no longer using them anymore, even Starbucks. I know they're narrowing down on the straw usage, so the good thing is we are seeing a change.
12: I read an article online that Canada, they ended their straw usage, and to symbolize the end of their straw usage, they made a sculpture of like the 150,000 straws that they have left over. Like the whole entire country together, put together. So it's pretty cool to see how change is coming up and there's unity among people.
13: Yeah, that is pretty cool. I think it's interesting how you said that you can see the effects today, how we're no longer being offered straws in restaurants. You have to go out and ask for it. They're not just given to you anymore. So I think we are becoming more aware of the problem but still there's statistics that show 500 million straws are used each day and then end up being thrown away. And we know that straws are something that can't be recycled because of the material and the structure of it. So that poses a threat to not only, you know, human lives and human health, like Emily said, but also the environment and sea turtles and our coastlines.
14: Yeah, as Julian said, anymore now, when you go to restaurants, you're going to have to ask for the plastic straws. And I know some don't even carry them anymore. Also, I know people have talked about switching to maybe metal straws. I'm not sure if that's going to be as popular as an everyday plastic straw, but it's showing change in society, which is very important.
12: While discussing these plastic straws, I kind of was thinking about the tap water that was served in those restaurants and what you guys think about tap water and if it's safe to drink.
13: Do any of you know people who actually don't drink tap water? Like, not at all? They wouldn't do it?
15: Oh, I do.
12: I know some.
15: Yeah, for sure.
13: Yeah, I think there's a lot of people who are saying that there's a difference in taste, but aside from that, there's been found to be chromium-6, which is this really potent element that is naturally occurring in water whenever it's running through metal, and it's been found in over 200 million Americans' homes, and it's linked to causing asthma, eye irritation and damage, even liver and kidney damage, and cancer was actually one thing that it was linked to, one of the worst of it.
12: Another scary chemical that you could find in tap water, according to this article, is lead, and it could lead to like brain damage and other worse side effects. So I read a statistic online saying that you're like 75% safer to use like tap water if it's filtered through like a granulated activated carbon system.
14: Well, to play the devil's advocate here, tap water, although does have some not so good things in it, the one good thing I think we can all agree upon is fluoride, which really helps with your teeth and your gums and growth. So that's super important. And a lot of people would say that tap water didn't used to have fluoride in it a while ago, and a lot of people, more people had cavities. So looking back on it now, not as many kids go to the dentist each year and have cavities due to maybe that fluoride in their tap water.
13: Yeah, you can find out if your water is pure or maybe contaminated with some of these carcinogens. If it just looks cloudy, you know, maybe a little bit of color whenever it comes out fast. I know that I actually had that problem at my house, and we ended up getting a filtration system. So now all the water that comes out of the sink is purified.
14: Yeah, don't drink your cloudy tap water. It's most likely not a good idea.
12: Everyone uses water. Everyone drinks water.
14: It's something completely necessary for human life. So I think it's important that we all delve into these ideas. It's important to know what you're drinking out of, and it's important for your health. So everybody should be focused on water, BPA, fluoride, and the different alkaline levels of your water as well, because it's not only important for the air, the pollution, but also for your health.
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10: 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This is Sam Bisnow, and I'm a junior at Obama Academy. I'm also the editor-in-chief of the Obama Academy newspaper, the Obama Eagle. Joining me are...
16: Hi, I'm Amanda Jones. I go to Obama Academy. I am a writer and editor for the Obama Eagle, and I'm 16 years old.
17: I am Marley Vaughn. I go to Elizabeth Ford Middle School, and I'm in 7th grade.
18: I'm Anthra Cletus, a current sophomore at Upper St. Clair High School.
19: I'm Isaac Degenholtz, a junior at Obama Academy, and I'm the website director of the Obama Eagle.
10: So today we'll be discussing why we're here and why we're interested in youth media, and we'll also be having a discussion on code switching between cultures. But first, we're going to start by talking about differences between urban and suburban youth living.
15: we all have sort of a different mix of where we're coming from. Us from Obama Academy, we come from the city. And so one of the things that we had been talking about before we started recording here was access to public transportation. You know, for us, we get a free bus pass from the school. It's very easy for us to hop on a bus at any point and just go anywhere, like the grocery store or something like that. But you guys were saying maybe you don't have access to that. So do you feel like you're lacking that?
17: I don't usually feel like that. Like, we don't really need to go to the store ever. Our parents will usually drive us. We can get a ride from friends. At least I can.
18: Yeah, I would agree. Public transport is not really, like, popular. And where I live, we just take the school bus to and from school. And other than that, we just drive.
15: How often do you all come into the city?
17: For me, it's kind of like, I don't know, like maybe every other week for, like, shopping or something. But not very much.
18: Yeah, I would agree. Not very often.
15: Are there any, like, major differences that you note between the city and where you live?
17: It's a lot more confusing to, like, find my way around.
16: I live in Larmer, and the part that I live in, it's on, like, the very outskirts of my neighborhood. It's kind of by Homewood, but I'm in, like, the heart of the city. Like, if I ever needed something, I can leave my house and go get it. Like, if I need shoes, I can walk down the street and I can go to Target to get them. If we need milk, there's corner stores, we can get eggs, we can get cheese. Like, there's never been a point where I remember at least where I haven't been able to, like, leave my house and be close to something that I need, at least in walking distance of, like, what something we might, like, need for our house. So, like, how is that for you guys? Is it the same? Is it different?
17: The closest thing for me is a Get-Go that's right down the highway. I live, like, on a side road from the highway, so, like, it's hard to walk places.
18: Yeah, I feel like also the Giant Eagle, which is closest to us, is, like, a good 10 minutes. And even just calling an Uber, where, like, in the city it would take a few minutes, it takes at least, like, 30 minutes just to call an Uber.
16: That is so different. I Uber a lot. I'm a Gold member. I take a lot of Ubers. They're at my house in minutes if I ever need to call one. They're always near, but East Liberty, though, there's someone always someone calling, like, an Uber or Lyft in the city.
15: So, obviously, we're all students. I think that one of the major benefits of living in a city like Pittsburgh, for me at least, is options when it comes to education. And not that you don't. I'd be curious to hear what your situation is. But for me, when I was considering where I wanted to go to high school, there were at least three or four different options that I could have gone to, and all of them were public schools. Many times in the suburbs, there's sort of one central public school, and a lot of people from that area attend that school. Is that where it's like for you guys, or is there a lot of education options?
17: For my area, we have one high school, one middle school, and four elementary schools, but you do not get a choice of the elementary schools. It's just whatever's closest.
18: Yeah, we have like three elementary schools that feed into them, like a main middle school, and then junior high, and then high school. But even within our own district, there are other neighboring districts that are pretty close, I would say. Mm-hmm.
15: Is that something that you feel like you'd like to have, is access to lots of different options, or is it just sort of, it is what it is?
18: Kind of just is what it is.
16: What were your options?
15: For me, so I live in the north side, so Perry was my feeder school. Oh, and nice. Then I considered going to Alderdice or Obama, where I obviously ended up, because they both have magnet programs. So even though I'm not from the neighborhood, Obama doesn't even have a neighborhood that directly feeds into it automatically. So even though I'm not from that area of the city, I could still apply.
19: I think leading off of that, are there, like, private schools in your area? In Pittsburgh, we have a huge amount of private schools. There's Central Catholic, Winchester, Shadyside. Like, all across the city, there's different access to, like, private education as well. Is that something you have?
17: The nearest private schools for me are in Pittsburgh, like, the Pittsburgh area.
18: Yeah, I think private schools are a little further. We have, like, a few public schools, like, right next to each other where I live.
16: So our public schools are kind of far away.
15: Yeah.
16: They're really not close. I guess Westinghouse is the closest to us, but that's just because it's in Homewood, but it's not a magnet school. It's a neighborhood school.
15: So I used to play on a travel baseball team that played in Cranberry, which I think is probably a similar, you know, sort of area to where you guys live in terms of its size and amenities and things like that. And to me, it seemed like there was a very close-knit community in Cranberry. I'd be curious to know if, like, you feel that because you're sort of all attending the same school and you're all within a, you know, relatively confined area, do you feel like you have a very close-knit community with the people that you live with or live near?
18: Yeah, I would say so. Like, we even joke that our own community is such a bubble, because it really is. Like, I mean, just thinking, one of my best friends' aunt, for example, is our health teacher. All very connected within families and friends, that even through generation to generation, like, everyone in our community is so close.
16: So you would say, like, where you're living, you're close to, like, a lot of kids and, like, a lot of teachers and just a lot of kids around your age.
18: Yeah.
17: For me, it's kind of similar. Maybe it's a little bit bigger. My cousin is a teacher at one of the elementary schools, and my brother is really good friends with my sixth grade teacher's son. Like, everyone knows who each other are, but, like, not everyone's friends.
15: Mm-hmm. I feel like in Pittsburgh, and I'm sure you guys can attest to this, that live in the city, it's the city of neighborhoods. Its topography means that there's, you know, like 70 plus, I think, neighborhoods. And so I feel like I'm very in tune with, you know, the neighborhood I live in, which is the north side, although it's very large and has a lot of different sub-neighborhoods. And then the neighborhood that I go to school in, which is East Liberty, but not so much the rest of the city. I don't feel like I know other people from the rest of the city.
16: I don't think I know anyone from Larmer. There are not a lot of kids in Larmer. There are no kids in Larmer. The neighborhood school is Lincoln, but a lot of neighborhoods surrounding it feeds into Lincoln. Like Lincoln, the big neighborhood, a lot of kids come from there, and you get some like kids from Homewood. But like Larmer isn't so much deep as it is just kind of long, and it like spans across Highland, Lincoln, and Homewood, and like those are the places that border it. So in terms of like me growing up around kids, I had two neighbors who were kids, and we were friends for a while, and then they moved. But yeah, I think that was it.
15: All right. Well, that wraps up our discussion on the differences between suburban and urban life. Thanks for listening. So the next subject that we're going to move to is why we're interested in youth media. So who wants to start that off?
19: I think that is really important as young adults. It's important to get involved in things that we will experience as we're growing up. Like everybody, when they start driving, they will listen to the radio or they will listen to podcasts. And it's important to understand how they're made and like the rules that go into that and understand how news is created. And I think that's why I'm at least interested in it.
16: I think my friends are the reason why I'm here. I don't know which one of y'all texted me, we're going to the north side to the museum. And I was like, when? Okay, I'm off then, cool. And we even though I just showed up, and that's how it happened. That's why I'm here.
15: We've been here as members of the Obama Eagle a couple times to record separate pieces, but it's always been just as members of the Obama Eagle, and we've been sort of inward-facing in that regard. So why I'm here today is to get to meet people that I've met before and communicate in the language of media.
18: I think going off of that, it's really cool to meet other kids from such, like, diverse backgrounds, because as I said, we live in this like bubble, and it's just cool to see other people listen to their opinions through such a great medium.
17: I think what brought me into this is I've had radio experience with IQ Kids Radio. Like, we did a couple reports on school events, and I thought this would be a cool thing to do, and it seemed interesting to me, so I decided to sign up, and I thought it would be a cool way to meet people.
15: All of the stuff that the Obama Academy, Obama Eagle, has done so far has been roundtable discussions with a little bit of preparation, but mostly pretty open-ended, just like we're having right now. I'd be interested, as time permits, to sort of move into pre-planned, you know, more journalistic pieces. There's obviously a wealth of those already that are done through Youth Express, and I'd like to be a part of that.
16: I think us doing something more planned would be really cool, but I do also think the looseness of our conversations, what we've talked about, I think I'd like for us to keep some of those just because it gives us a little bit of structure in how, mm-hmm. like, and how mm-hmm. we just speak on a general basis when we do these. You just learn a different way to present yourself on the fly because you're just more used to doing it.
18: Yeah, I really like this, like, open table discussion because we have like different opinions, and I feel like just sharing that, but also, as you mentioned, investigative journalism and more planned journalism, I'm also really interested in.
15: Now that we've sort of shared why we're here today, I think the last thing that we're going to talk about is code switching between cultures. So I think just it would be good to maybe provide a little bit of context for that. So here's just a loose definition of code switching, and it's a very complex subject, but essentially it means when a person changes the way that they interact with any given group based on who else is in that group. So maybe I interact with people I'm at school with one way, and then when I go play baseball after school, I sort of change my persona and my language and everything like that.
18: That's just my opinion, that we're just, as people, we're made up of so many different parts, like so many different groups we fit into, that it's just kind of subconscious that we kind of change how we are and put out different parts of who we are when we're with different groups. So whether we're, like, as you said, playing with baseball, like, the baseball lover in us comes out, or whether we're at school, the studious type comes out. I feel like that's just human nature.
17: For my school, I feel like there's people who are, like, they try to be more popular acting in school. Like, they try to have a bigger group. And then there's people who act more, like, closed off at school. Then outside of school, they could be the complete opposite.
20: I would actually say that's kind of, like, different in our school. I don't know what you guys are going to have, like, a take on this, but, like, there's, like, a big thing about popularity in our school. That's not a thing at all. Or at least, not something I've ever experienced. Like, when I came in, I don't even know how I have the friends I do now. I don't remember how I met them. I don't think they were ever popular. I just think it was a class, and we just started talking, and I met from there. But there was never, like, this group of kids where, like, everybody wants to be them or, like, everybody wants to meet them. There's Facebook and there's Instagram and there's people who are popping or whatever, or they have more followers than other people, but that's never, I don't think it's ever been a big thing at Urbama, or at least what I've seen. The middle school, I have no idea what the middle school is like, but like in terms of high school, I just think we kind of left that behind.
19: Yeah, I think I can attest to that. But Urbama as a school is very, like, you're usually friends with everybody. Nobody has, like, big issues with each other, and nobody's trying to be the coolest kid in the building. We're all kind of there doing the IB and learning. Mm-hmm. And I think to the point about how there's code switching, I think that's less true at Urbama because you're not trying to fit into some sort of group. Everybody kind of has their friends, and you are who you are with your friends. And I think when we leave school, that changes a little bit. Like, the way we interact with our parents is definitely different than the way we interact with our classmates. And the way we as teenagers interact with adults is also different than how we interact with our classmates.
15: So I'd like to pose a question to the group here. Is code switching a good or a bad thing, or neither?
17: It depends on the situation, I think. If it's a group that you want to be friends with, but like they might not be good for you, then it could be a bad thing because then they might start having that bad influence on you. But like if it's a group that you wish you could be more like and it's going to impact you in a good way and your personality is already kind of similar, then it's a good thing, kind of.
18: I think it depends on how genuine it is. I mean, there can be code changings, like subconsciously, as I said, you're fitting into different groups because that's what your personality is comprised of. But if there's this like code forcing where you're forcing yourself to fit into groups that you truly aren't, then I feel like that's where you lose the authenticity, and then that's not a good thing.
15: Yeah, I think I totally agree with that, and I really like that word, code forcing. Like, I don't feel like I should have to, or anyone should have to change their persona or their mannerisms just to fit into a group. You know, ideally we should all be able to be ourselves, but I'm not sure that's realistic. And, you know, like Isaac was saying earlier, like I interact differently with my parents than I do with my peers at school, and that's not necessarily a bad thing as long as I'm still true to myself in both settings.
20: Do you think if you came and sat down with me and my friends at a lunch table instead of you and your friends that you would talk differently?
15: It's a good question. I think the sad reality is maybe I wouldn't, you know, I can't answer that question because I've never done that. And I think, you know, that's sort of revealing, right, is that like we tend to stick to our cliques and we don't really interact with other cliques. And I couldn't tell you because I've never sat down with you and your...
20: Yes, you have.
15: I mean, maybe a couple times. So, I mean, no, I don't feel some onus to necessarily change the way I interact when I'm around people that I'm not usually around, but it probably comes out subconsciously.
18: To be honest, I feel like I would change whether I meant to or not, just because when I feel like you meet a new clique or you try to join a new friend circle, as I said, whether you mean to or not, you try to fit in and find validation that you truly fit in that group, whether you actually do or not. So I feel like even though I wouldn't want, like, mean to, I would change.
17: I feel like it's not necessarily just wanting to be a part of another group.
19: I think to answer Amanda's question that, I mean, I've spent some time with your friends group, you and Aja, Gabby. I don't think that I act, like, particularly different. I think I have a little bit more energy when I'm with you guys. Like, when I'm with Sam, I'm a little bit more dull. Like, I'm not, like, but, like, I think you guys bring out a little bit more fun in me, but I don't think I switch, like, the, like, true person I am.
15: Yeah, I think that, like, the novelty of hanging out with new people, like, yeah, like Isaac said, I've sat down at your lunch table a couple times, but I don't do it nearly as regularly as I do with Isaac. And so just spending time around people that I'm not normally with, yeah, like Isaac said, brings out a certain sort of excitedness in me.
20: I think I used to a lot more, It depends. You know, you're always going to a certain extent, speak to adults differently, or people like in a power of authority different than you would someone your age. But at like this point, you kind of get what you get. I think I used to do it a lot more consciously. It used to be like a little more subconscious. And then when I realized what I was doing, I stopped because I just got to this point where I just realized not even how taxing it was, just how much I did it. At the end of the day, I'm going to speak how I do, and I'm going to present myself how I do, and maybe like I'm enough the way I am.
15: That wraps up our discussion on code switching. That concludes this episode of Pittsburgh Youth Media on Youth Express, recorded live from SLV Radio in the Children's Museum of Pittsburgh. Once again, I'm Sam Bisno. I'm a junior at Obama, and I'm the editor-in-chief of the Obama Eagle.
16: I'm Amanda Jones. I go to Obama Academy, and I'm an editor and writer of the Obama Eagle.
17: I am Marley Vaughn. I go to Elizabeth Ford Middle School, and I'm in 7th grade.
18: I'm Anthea Cletus, a sophomore at Upper St. Clair High School.
19: I'm Isaac Dangenholtz, a junior at Obama and the website director of the Obama Eagle.
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21: We have 4 students, all class of 2020 graduates from Pittsburgh Obama, that have been raising their voice and speaking out over the past week. And later today, they have something planned too. I'm going to make sure everybody's here. Chaslyn, is that you? Chaslyn? Oh, wait.
22: Oh, yes.
21: There you are. Good morning. And
22: good morning.
21: I know it's hard with, we have 4 people on the phone here, and I think I've got JL. Am I pronouncing your name correctly?
22: Yeah.
21: Excellent. And now I'm going to go over to another set of lines. We should have Kingston. Are you there?
23: Yep.
21: Excellent. And then also with Kingston, Mila, do I have that correct?
22: Yeah, definitely.
21: Excellent. I try to do my best. I'm really proud of the work you guys have been doing. I've read about it and I've heard about it. I'd like to sort of, if you sort of can explain what caused you to become active and to get engaged in the peaceful marches that have been taking place over the past week. I'd really like for people to hear directly from you as to what it's hard for me. I don't know why anybody wouldn't get engaged, but I think it would be good for people to understand just how this made you feel, the events, and why you got involved. So when did you start and how did you organize yourself?
22: For me, I think my first time attending a protest, it was the March for Our Lives in Washington, D.C., I believe. And just ever since then, if I see a protest where it's something I strongly believe in, I believe that I have the right to stand up for what I believe is right in this country. When people think that it's wrong or disrespectful or just what's going on, I like to be a part of it and stand up for what I believe in.
21: And just to check, was that you, JL? Where was that, Chaslyn?
22: Oh, that's Chaslyn.
21: Okay, I'm sorry. It might be good for you to identify yourselves just so people know. I want to be sure you get credit. Would anybody else like to share how and why you felt it important to get involved?
24: I'll go. I'm JL. So, like Chaslyn said, like, March for Our Lives is the first protest I attended as well. And most of like, the protests that I've gone to are all youth-led. We can't do much since we're not 18, so we can't vote. And protesting is one of the ways to definitely like, let our voices be heard. So I find that like going out and protesting is very important for me.
21: Yeah, it's a good point. If you're unable to vote, it must be really frustrating. It, especially, you might make the observation that people who are able to vote might be less informed than you are. Which, you know, is sort of just a fact of life. It's not like you can make people pass an exam before they vote. Our country tried that at one time. That was not a very good way to do things. I'm sure you all will plan to register when you're able to. What about for you, Kingston? Anything that really motivated you to I mean, it's not as easy as it looks. People turn on television or they look at articles, but you got to get out there with your own two feet and make it a priority. I'm proud of all of you for doing it. What was it like to kind of get you out there and do things?
0: Yeah, so with everything that's going on recently with the shutdown because of coronavirus, everyone, like including myself, was kind of already like on edge seeing the way that all our systems have been failing us over the years, and you know, just the epidemic amplifying that. And I feel like the George Floyd and the Breonna Taylor incidents, just like a lot of other, like just like me and a lot of other people, kind of just, like set everyone like over the top, like, you know, okay, like we're all really angry, and you know, something needs to happen. So, like that's really what drove me out to protest.
21: And Amela.
2: Something that's been kind of the reason I got involved in something that was always kind of bothering me is this idea of like social media activism. So a lot of people will post things and, you know, make their voice seem loud online. But then when it comes to actually showing up, because there is power in numbers, they don't do that. And so I really didn't want to kind of be that example in myself and, you know, like just post about something on social media and then not show up. So I think it's really important to actually show up and show out and kind of speak up for what you believe in when you have the chance to.
21: Did you all go together, like meet up and go to some of the demonstrations and protests and marches together, or what were the mechanics of it for you guys?
24: We all met up before the protest.
21: Yeah, I think it's good to go with somebody else. It makes it a little more meaningful. How many did you go? I think we've had five, if I lose count after a while, but did you go to many of them this week?
2: I think we've been to we've gone every day that there has been a protest, some number of us together.
21: And while they're largely peaceful, you know, in commercial news they say if it bleeds it leads. So a lot of what ended up being shown in newspapers, some websites, and on TV were violent acts. My perception is, by and large, most people out there were very peaceful and simply wanted to express, you know, a desire for peaceful relationships, and frankly, to call attention to abject racism. Did you find yourself that most folks were peacefully engaged?
24: This is Chasm, but absolutely. I know the first protest that we went to, it was peaceful the whole time, and we walked through downtown until someone from an outside group, they decided to cause the chaos and actual, like, destruction. And they, I don't know if they set the cop car on fire, but they, like, were just being destructive, and the organizers of the protest are like, oh, you need to stop. This isn't what we're here for. And then it just turned into a mess after that.
21: That's unfortunate. How does that make you feel when that happens?
24: It's really frustrating because the people causing the violence, they give like the Black Lives Matter movement and the peaceful protest is a bad name. And then the media, it's selective. So you only see one side of the story unless you seek out the other one, which is rarely the case of people usually don't do that. And they just listen to what they're told. So it's like really frustrating.
21: Anybody else want to share about these topics?
0: I'd like to chime in. I feel like oftentimes, not in just our case in Pittsburgh, but in all the other protests throughout the United States, I feel like the violence is not unwarranted. I'm sure everyone has seen this quote posted a lot lately, the Martin Luther King quote, "A riot is the voice of the unheard." So, you know, the people that are doing this oftentimes are those who feel like they haven't been heard. And I think that a lot of the violence, like I said, it's not unwarranted. But I think a lot of it is being misdirected. I think people are, you know, attacking like local businesses and stuff like that, which I think is counterproductive. If the way I see it is if you're going to be violent, it should be in like a calculated manner, in a way that makes sense. hit like government buildings or, you know, large corporations, but not like, you know, your small businesses and stuff like that.
21: Anybody else with thoughts about that? I'm curious, one thing that's been just, I mean, there have been lots of things that have been bothering me, but there was a recent incident in Buffalo from just a couple days ago. Did any of you see that?
24: Yeah.
11: Yeah.
24: The old man.
21: Yeah, there's a 75-year-old man who, at least based on the video, just seems to have been pushed in the chest and knocked over onto a concrete sidewalk. His head bleeding, and that done by a uniformed patrol person, and others just walking by him and leaving him there. I don't know what he said to warrant that, but I don't think you could say anything to warrant that. I mean, to actually leave somebody in the street like that, it's a little more passive than in the case of the incident that we were talking about earlier that started this. But I'm just curious how you. I mean, not all, certainly not all cops are going to be like that. But how did that make you feel seeing that? I just, to me, it was just so sad. George Floyd with what would appear to be an active knowing action, and here with just no regard of from another perspective. Any thoughts on that?
3: Yeah, this is Amilla. I'd like to talk about that for a second, because what was actually really interesting to me about that, and this kind of brings in the media as a way of spreading information that might not necessarily be true, is that just the day before, they actually reported the Buffalo police kneeling with the protesters as a peaceful police unit. And then the day after, the same group of officers did committed that action against that old man. And it's really, really difficult to see that as civilians in a country, because it shows that there really is no regard for the safety or the protection of those living there, and that the police force is really just kind of a way to keep people in control rather than to protect them.
21: Yeah, I forgot about that peaceful, and here I am complaining that we tend to focus on the negative. I forgot about that, but I don't know how to reconcile those two things other than somebody had a really bad day maybe, but that's still not bad days. You know, find a heavy bag or get out a journal. Don't push it, people.
0: And I think something that was really interesting about the case of that old man, I saw this in a Twitter thread. People had posted videos of him that same day at that same protest. He was, like, antagonizing the protesters. Like, you know, he was just, like, you know, bad-mouthing them and talking all kind of stuff. And if you look closer at the video when they push him down, he was actually trying to return a helmet to the riot police. It looked like he had a helmet in his hand that one of them dropped. Like, it's wild to see that, like, even someone who was, like, you know, I guess you could say on the police's side is being completely disregarded.
21: Interesting. And did I hear you correctly, Kingston, that he was actually mocking the protesters?
0: Yeah. I had seen a video from that same day. It's actually in that same spot by those, like, those concrete spheres. Where he would later be pushed down. Like, I didn't really hear exactly what he was saying, but everyone was kind of like angry at him, and he was engaging in some not very pleasant discourse.
21: Wow. How do you think

0: more forgiving. I don't think when you say you tolerate another person that that's a very loving or kind. It's like, I'm going to tolerate you implies that, that there's things about you I don't like. What do you think's going to fix all of this? Do any of you have any ideas?
1: I'm sorry, what's the question?
0: How we can fix this, or what will allow people to... I mean, we have huge problems to solve overall. And you would hope that the simple aspect of people treating each other with dignity and respect and being kind to one another would be kind of straightforward, but apparently it's not. What would you have people do to try to just move the needle and have, you know, better relationships among all people of, you know, all classes, all races? You know, what do you, you must have some ideas.
2: So I think we need to allocate resources differently, and we need to get the current administration out of office. And those are really the only two things: defunding the police, allocating resources towards education and community development, and voting Trump out of office, because nothing good is going to happen in this country until he's not president.
0: Any other thoughts from the other three of you?
3: I guess, like, in regards to, like, police brutality and how we could stop that, would definitely be, like, requiring policemen to have better training and more training, as well as just, like, holding police officers accountable.
0: Yeah, I think police must receive some kind of training in de-escalation, but sometimes I think we need social workers and almost people that can give psychiatric first aid out there to help people that may be, you know, that might need support in that area. You know, there was a time when the secret was you had to have somebody who could run really fast or who could drive really well. Like, maybe you need people with some different kinds of skills to supplement them for the issues we deal with today, which are not like the issues we dealt with years ago. Any other thoughts? I want to talk about the sit-in you guys have planned too, but any other thoughts about some ways to fix this?
1: I think that where we're at right now, the police as it is an almost unsavable institution. I think what really needs to happen is that we need to abolish and replace the police with a completely different law enforcement system that works better for the people.
0: Interesting. That's and by the way, if you're just joining us, these are all students from Pittsburgh, Obama. Are you all 17?
1: I'm 18.
0: Okay, so you both
4: have... 17.
0: So two of you are ready to vote, I hope.
1: Yeah, I did vote the other day.
0: Terrific. Mm-hmm. So you have a sit-in happening, I believe, today at 3 o'clock, right?
4: Yes.
0: And can you tell folks about that, if they'd like to meet you, and also just be in solidarity with you and maybe talk about some of these issues, too?
3: Okay. So there's going to be a sit-in at Bakery Square today. It'll be like a series of demonstrations. They're like every Saturday. We're calling them Civil Saturdays. And this is just like the first of many. And we're just going to be talking about... Oh, it was like organized by an organization called Black Young and Educated. So we'll be like speaking about like just injustice and trying to educate people. This is like the main goal.
0: Excellent. And so it'll be every Saturday at 3 at Bakery.
3: Like the locations will change.
0: Okay. How can people keep in touch? Is there a Facebook page or website or something that folks can follow?
3: There's an Instagram page called Black Young Educated. There's also another Instagram page who posts like all the protests happening around Pittsburgh, called PGH Youth and Protesters.
0: PGH Youth, and what's the rest?
3: And Protesters.
0: Oh, and Protesters.

0: Excellent.
1: Yeah, so if you want to keep up to date, you're like the main place.
0: Yeah, I think people too, I'm quite sure there's different opinions and thoughts about this, but I would hope, as you said, it's civil Saturdays, that folks will come to just talk and to meet you and to understand your point of view. I get very frustrated when folks look at other people and size them up and assume certain things without even taking a moment to listen and you know, exchange ideas that way. So this is a great simple opportunity to do it. I'm told too that you all have been involved in a calling attention to a charity working for folks who are incarcerated, and I wanted to just briefly find out about that. It's a fund to provide bail and advocate for an end to cash bail. And it looks like the website is linktree.ee/BooketBailFund. Is that right?
1: I believe so, yes.
0: And what prompted you to get involved with that?
1: So for me, this is Chasm. One of the days, because I'm asthmatic, I try to limit my exposure to all the protests, and I'm scared of like the virus, so I try to limit it for the people in my house, and I wanted to find somewhere in Pittsburgh where I can donate. And so I looked it up, and I found the Bucket Bail Fund, and they seem to be pretty cool.
0: Excellent. That's a great thought. You know, there's a niche that you can get involved regardless, and for people that can't get out and would like to get out, there's ways to get involved too. This our time together has gone so fast, so quickly. I really thank you. I mean, you guys all have a lot of places you could be right now, and I'm glad you chose to be with us. I'd like you to keep in touch as things go on. You all just graduated. Can you tell me what your plans are for the fall? And you can just, why don't we go from Chaslin to JL to Kingston and Amila?
1: Okay, so I'll be attending, I'll be attending Temple University in the fall.
0: And studying what?
1: International business major.
0: Excellent. And you all can go in any order. You don't have to go in the way I said it.
2: I'll go next. I'll be attending Temple University in the fall, and I'll be studying geography and urban studies.
0: Excellent.
3: Yeah, I'll be attending Carnegie Mellon University, and I'll be studying economics.
0: Wonderful.
4: Yeah, and then I'm going to be at the University of Pittsburgh studying biomedical engineering on the pre-law track.
0: Great. Well, thank you all for being here. Is there anything else any of you would like to add?
4: Just if you can make it to the sit-in today, please come out. It's going to be really hot, but there are going to be a bunch of people, and it's a really good opportunity for a first kind of civil action movement if you're interested.
0: Excellent. And it's youth-led, and it's a great opportunity to engage with people that you may not have had a chance to before, and to just learn more about different perspectives. Thank you so much, Chaslin, JL, Kingston, and Amila. I hope you'll keep in touch, and it's a real pleasure to have you here today.
4: Yeah, thank you for having
1: us. Thank you.
0: My pleasure. Thank you. And I admire folks for the courage of convictions that they have, and the energy they've been putting into this.
5: Hello, welcome to Streaming Justice. This is Catrice Stallworth. I'm 17 years old, and I go to Penn Hills High School.
6: My name is Onyeka Adebajo. I am 18 years old, and I go to Oakland Catholic.
7: My name is Kavya Weaver. I'm 17 years old, and I go to Oakland Catholic.
8: My name is Nadir Johnson, but I go by Ace, and I'm 18, and I go to Oakland Catholic High School.
9: My name's Nakoye Ferris. I go to Urban Pathways Downtown, and I'm 16 years old.
5: So today, one of our first topics we'll be talking about is mental health. So From the latest suicide data shown the depth of the U.S. mental health crisis, it's an article. It shows that unchecked mental illness can lead to violence. The coverage of psychiatric care is not always included within work benefits, or it's too expensive to purchase. And 80% of people with mental health or substance abuse disorders don't seek care. How do you guys feel about this?
7: I think that this is a epidemic problem that needs to be solved, and I feel like a lot of the cause for people not seeking help would be the stigmatization of mental illness.
6: I mean, it's really exemplary of how mental illness is kind of treated as an extra as opposed to physical illness, especially with how it's not included within work benefits, whereas like physical health insurance is.
5: African Americans are 10% more likely to experience psychological distress. Why do you think this fact is true?
6: I mean, I hate to be blunt, but slavery and the effects of slavery that are still going on to this very day.
5: What do you think are some reasons for minorities not seeking treatment and receiving quality care?
6: A lot of it could be like because of like religious circumstances, because there's this weird thing in specifically in the African-American community, but in other communities as well. We're like, Jesus is our therapist. No one else said, if you seek help, then you're weak because, you know, we survived slavery. So if we can survive slavery, then I don't understand why you're suffering right now and stuff like that.
7: I was just going to add, I think it's also a known phenomenon that a lot of times when patients of color are describing their symptoms to doctors, they're usually not believed or they are considered not to have an authority, especially women of color. So I can imagine that a lot of times doctors are just missing when their patients are describing symptoms of mental illness.
5: Why do you think doctors don't take their patients seriously in that way? Why do you think they just gloss over how they're feeling, that it might be a possibility of mental illness?
7: I think that's probably a reflection of systemic racism and just internalized more belief and trust in white people, especially white men.
5: So why do you think that African Americans, especially women, are more likely to experience physical symptoms related to mental health problems? Like they may describe bodily aches and pains when talking about depression. And a healthcare provider who is not culturally competent might not recognize them as symptoms of a mental health condition. And then men are most likely to receive a misdiagnosis of schizophrenia when expressing symptoms related to mood disorder or PTSD.
6: I think a lot of this, like for women of color specifically, is this way because based on my own experiences, we internalize more because we're taught to keep things hidden. And it's kind of like another effect of toxic masculinity on women because men, they're like, be strong, don't cry. But, you know, women, we're also hearing that and we're like, well, I don't want to cry. I don't want to be weak. So that is also another facet of it. But definitely internalizing a lot more has to deal with it.
5: So what do you think defines a strong black woman or a strong black man? And how do you think this relates to the perception of mental illness? So I guess I think a strong black woman would be confident in who she is and be sure of herself and know what she wants to do in her life, or at least have an idea to not be afraid to be herself, to persevere through adversity. That's what I think a strong black woman would be. What do you think a strong black man would be?
9: I think a strong black man would be someone who can keep a job, or someone who can get through school, or not even just go to school, someone who could succeed through their life to get somewhere.
6: I definitely agree that like persevering through times of trouble is kind of what makes a strong black man or a strong black woman, because like if you can persevere through times of trouble, then you are strong. In fact, one of the basic definitions of strong is persevering through adversity.
5: How do you think that our opinions of a strong black male or female relates to the perception of mental illness?
7: I guess part of that perception of strength is often exclusive of being weak or vulnerable, and that would just impose a standard on people to never show any weakness or any despair or exhaustion from their daily life.
5: So some problems within the mental health system are over-medication, misdiagnosis, and they're forcing patients to be in psychiatric care within a hospital. It's like punishment for something that can't be controlled. Access to therapy and the representation of minorities definitely, I feel like, is a major issue, like Black therapists or Black professionals in general. Just exposure to mental illness and why it's important to talk about it in our community. So how do you think we can change that? How do you think we can advocate for more support for education for mental illness?
6: Two things. One, it definitely starts with vulnerability. I think we need to start seeing vulnerability as a strength and not a weakness, because vulnerability takes a lot to do. Mm-hmm. And then also representation. I think we need to show therapy as a good thing. We need to show it as a positive. And then on top of that, we need to show people of color giving other people therapy, or even people with mental illnesses giving other people with mental illnesses therapy. Because I think along with that as well, people get this idea that, oh, only the people who are quote unquote broken can fix the broken, but people who are similar can help each other, can prop each other up, even more so than, say, someone who's completely neurotypical.
5: Working together as a unit to advocate for mental health is the best option.
9: Yeah, I do agree with that. I think people of color should help other people of color, because those are people who can understand what is going on with them. It's not all just because, oh, you're a different race, you can't help me. I think everyone who is or isn't in the same category should be able to help each other.
5: So one other word that I found within the Disability Invisibility podcast, episode 65, Black Mental Health. It's a word called ableism. It means discrimination in favor of able-bodied people. And one of the quotes was, "We are an ableist culture that accepts the more high-functioning people with mental illness rather than speaking more about people with mental illnesses that impair function that most of us take for granted." Why do you think it took so long for us to, I guess, discover ableism as a problem, as an issue, or recognize why it's important to talk about?
6: Good question. This is a question I ask myself every day. I don't know, but I would just say, kind of like right now in this system that we are in, we kind of pick and choose social justice movements, pick and choose which marginalized people we want to give more time to. So one time it'll be Black people, another time it'll be immigrants, another time it'll be the LGBTQ community. And I think, not saying that it's not our time yet, but like, people aren't giving it as much attention as all these other groups.
7: Also, a problem is the lack of visibility and representation when you don't have anybody who's a public figure, or very few people who are advocating for disabled rights, then it's going to be less likely to be paid attention to.
5: I 100% agree.
8: Same.
5: So let's talk about mental health in Pittsburgh. Information that I found is based off of the Pittsburgh City Council legislation meeting from October 22nd in 2019. So in October of 2019, there was a resolution declaring that racism is to be a public health crisis in the city of Pittsburgh. What do you guys think of that?
8: It's about time.
6: I 100% agree. It is about darn time. I cannot tell you. Ever since I came back here, just the sheer amount of racism, ignorance that I have faced in this community day after day after day. All of the lack of opportunities I faced. Yeah, hell yeah. It is a public health crisis. Like, I'm sorry, I'm trying to contain my emotion right now, but like, nothing about this is okay. White people do not talk to me. And at first I thought, oh, that's an American thing. But no, it's more of a Pittsburgh thing. I mean, it is an American thing, but like, in Pittsburgh, especially. I just thought the way Pittsburgh works is the way everywhere works, but that's not true. I found out that that's not true at all. I've just faced so much isolation here, and I've had such a hard time making friends here, that it's something that needs to be addressed, especially if Pittsburgh wants to become bigger, and if Pittsburgh wants to, I don't know, quote Mr. Rogers all the time, because I mean, for me, when we quote Mr. Rogers and we're like, oh, yeah, everyone's welcome in our neighborhood, I'm like, but are they really? Are they really? I don't feel the love. I don't feel the warmth. So I think we need to act on this now. because as of now, I would not advocate a single person of color to come to this city. It makes me sad, but I wouldn't. You are better off in a small town, white USA type of place than here.
10: Yeah, especially like speaking from experience, like I'm in a choir and I basically have no friends because like it's mostly white and there's like four black kids, including me and Oi. And then like during this retreat, just all comfortable on the other side of the room. And then I was left out and like alienated. I'm just like, okay, you know what? Like, I won't miss you guys anyway.
7: Yeah, I can definitely see racism as constituting a public health crisis because I think, like, whether you're experiencing racism day-to-day and, like, microaggressions or just feeling alienated, plus also things more extreme like police brutality, I feel like all of that is going to build on each other and just create a sense of not feeling welcome in your community and feeling exhausted and just, like, tired of being where you are.
5: So right now we're going to take a break, but when we come back, we're going to talk more about mental health in Pittsburgh and the threat of colorism in our community. Okay, so back to our conversation about mental health in Pittsburgh. We were talking about systematic racism. That's definitely what we were talking about before. So it's embedded in our society and has a detrimental effect on the lives and health outcomes of people of color. For example, through income, imprisonment of African Americans more than other minorities and white people, the unemployment rate, the lack of job opportunities, violence, unequal healthcare access, educational differences. So have you ever experienced or known anyone who has experienced systematic racism?
6: Definitely have faced systemic racism here. How specifically, I don't know, but like definitely with making friends. It has been a struggle. And also like getting opportunity to scholarships and just like educational things in general has been harder for me.
5: Speaking of education, like sometimes for public school education, if you come from maybe private school or Catholic school or Christian school, or you talk a certain way, some people in the black community will perceive you as being white or like white, rather than just being an educated black person like themselves. I don't know why it's like that, but that's just kind of how it is in education. What do you think should be done to educate people about public health issues, about this one specifically, and to convince them of its prevalence in society?
7: I think it could start with just more awareness because I've mentioned to people before that Pittsburgh does have a problem with racism and it's one of the least diverse cities in the United States for its size. And people are always totally shocked, generally my white peers. But I think just like raising more awareness of the fact that this is a crisis in our city would be a good first step.
6: I think as well we need to like have assemblies about this because it is a struggle to convince white people that there's an issue, even the white people who claim they're quote-unquote woke. When I tell them, yeah, this place is hugely racist, they're just like, I don't understand. How can you not? So it's a struggle, but where it starts is assemblies. And honestly, the sad thing is, I think that, like, the only way for white people to, like, truly understand is if a really, really woke white person told them this is an issue. Because here's the thing, like, I can yell, I can scream, I can shout, I can write 50 songs about this. But they'd still be like, I don't know, but a white person, or more specifically, a white man, only has to do it once, and they're like, yeah, I understand completely what you're talking about. So that's a downside, but definitely, like, we have to make big grand spectacles about this. Like, now's not the time for subtlety.
10: I definitely think, like, more open-mindedness, too. And none of that, like, my parents won't let me go to insert black neighborhood here BS. Like, as if your little suburb's any safer.
9: I think it should be talked more about in schools and in workplaces because it's more serious than some people think that this is actually going on in people's heads or there's something going on with them.
5: Not necessarily another form of racism. It's not subtle at all, but was through the instance with J.D. Younger about his dreads at Central Catholic. What do you guys think about that? Or can you tell people what happened so they know?
6: So from what I heard, I saw this on the news and heard a lot from my cousin, who also goes to Central Catholic. Basically, this boy started a petition to change the dress code, a particular rule that says you can't have dreads or locks in your hair because it's unprofessional. So it's basically trying to get a petition going and get as many signatures as possible to change the rule.
5: How many signatures did you say that they needed?
9: I think it was 75,000 signatures.
5: So as far as what they're trying to change, so Central Catholic is an all-boys school, and here's just a segment of what their handbook says. So it says that hair must be its natural color, it must be clean, neatly combed, not totally covering the eyes or ears, or falling below the shirt collar. Sideburns may not extend below the ear or extend forward toward the cheek. Shaved heads or hairstyles with designs, patterns, lines, weaves, spikes, braids, locks, twists, or ponytails are not permitted. And closely cut sides and top, military style, are permitted. Hair shall not exceed 2.5 inches from the scalp. So do you think this handbook segment is realistic at all for people now, for them to have their hair? Do you think they really go to this amount of detail to figure out what hairstyle to get?
10: No.
9: No.
6: This wasn't even realistic in 2005.
9: I feel like with those rules, you're not really allowed to express yourself. A lot of people go with their hairstyle to explain who they are. Say somebody wants a blue hair or green hair or orange hair, that's expressing who they are. That shows that they're more of a colorful person, but you have to have black hair because that's my hair color, or short hair because that's how it is, or like me right now, I would probably get kicked out because you see my beard's growing again.
5: Yeah. Why do you think that it took them this long to say that this handbook is outdated? Well, it's 2020 now. Like, why couldn't they figure this out in 2016? People still had dreads in 2016. Why do you think they're trying to take away an element of culture for him? Why do you think they feel like they have the power to do that? Or why do you think nobody ever stopped them before?
6: I think for the most part, either people didn't notice, so ignorance, indifference, or fear. Because I know there have been times where, like, even at my own school, I've seen the dress code and I'm like, that's not fair. But then I'm like, someone else who isn't me should say that. It's not my time to be the activist right now. I don't want to be labeled as that type of person. And I feel like that's something that happens a lot and way more than it should. But, you know, there is no time. Never is the time. So you have to make it the time.
5: Yeah, so I would go find his petition. I think it was on Facebook or Google it, maybe try to find his petition and try to get the signatures to change that handbook. The next topic we found was colorism, and I found this article about Amazon and how beauty can't be one skin color because Amazon was still selling skin bleaching products. What do you guys think about that? Why do you guys think that's an issue?
6: Disappointed, but not surprised. I think most people know about how Amazon has really corrupt factory practices and it does not treat its workers with respect, even with a $15 minimum wage. So why wouldn't they keep on selling skin bleaching products if it makes them money? Because in this society, profits over people. That's what this society is, profits over people. It doesn't matter if it's moral. It doesn't matter if it's right or wrong. If it brings you the most money, that's what matters the most.
7: I think also part of the reason why Amazon would have been selling those products is that, unfortunately and really tragically, there is a demand for them, because I think pretty much every community of color faces this challenge of colorism, either as a consequence of colonialism or slavery. And it's still very present, especially in the media. It's usually light-skinned people who are represented. So I would see why Amazon would sell this, even though they shouldn't, but because I'm sure there's people who are buying it.
5: I just wanted to make sure that it was real, so I just Googled Amazon and typed in skin bleaching cream, and the first thing that came up was skin whitening cream with 2% alpha something. And it's $19.95, so it's still being sold. I mean, I didn't think it was fake or this article was false, but I just wanted, I think I was in denial that Amazon would still sell something like that. So just so if you don't know what colorism is, it's prejudice or discrimination against individuals with dark skin tone, and it's typically among people of the same ethnic or racial group. Have you guys ever experienced colorism or noticed it?
8: Yeah. I guess because, like, my skin is lighter, people treat me like I'm the ideal one, although I'm, like, clearly not interested in that kind of thing. I mean, like, colorism is important to me, but, like, for the love of God, do not fetishize me, please.
7: I personally have never experienced colorism, but I know a lot of family members who have, including my mom, because it's a major problem in the Indian community. And for my mom growing up Indian American, her sister has a much fairer complexion than her. And my mom was told growing up many times that her sister was prettier than her, and it was a shame that she was so dark. And a lot of people in India use this product called Fair and Lovely, which is a skin bleaching cream, but it's definitely an issue that a lot of people have faced.
6: For me, personally, not really, but definitely with my family as well, it has happened. And like with my mom, she had some weird aunts who were like, why don't you just try the skin lightening cream? You're looking so dark lately. And, you know, it wasn't cool. So, yeah.
5: So we're going to take a break now. But when we get back, stay tuned for the podcast and we'll be talking more about colorism. So what are the beauty standards influenced by colorism? So let's say, like, within the Black community, like, light-skinned people who have a lighter skin tones, they are seen to be as more privileged, more acceptable to white people, aesthetically appealing, more intellectual, especially in slavery times and now. And then darker skin tones are more prone to arrest and they have struggles within marriage.
6: I think, for the most part, it's not true. Like, it's weird because, like, we associate lighter things with good things and then darker things with bad things. So, like, along with that, I think, like, we have this weird expectation that, like, light-skinned women will, like, be preppier or happier or very feisty or, like, you know, like those cutesy girls, whereas dark-skinned women are, like, strong and aggressive and, like, ugh. But I'm not that. As a dark-skinned woman, I can tell you that I do not have any upper body strength. And
8: a lighter-skinned person, I have a really short fuse.
6: So, yeah, definitely a lot of it is not true.
5: So do you think colorism affects women more than men?
6: For the most part, yes. I'm actually doing this for my research paper. But one of the interesting things I found was that in Jamaica, colorism actually affects men just as much as women, because, like, it looked at the case of this one singer whose name I forgot, Jamaican singer, who bleached his skin because he was like, I want to look pretty. And of course, he did not look super pretty with that bleached skin, which was unfortunate. But, like, it was kind of shocking to me how, like, it affects men in the sense that, specifically in Jamaica, that, like, they want to look nicer and they think, the lighter you are, the nicer you look.
5: After years of research, somebody researched this specifically, colorism. A woman believed that places that have experienced colonization and widespread racism are more susceptible to exhibiting colorism. Do you think that's true?
7: I think that's definitely true. I feel like when you're talking about Latin America or Asia, I feel like the colorism would be derived from imperialism or European colonialism, because they would have been seen as the top tier of society, so naturally people would want to appear to look more like them in order to get more status.
5: Why do you think that people with a darker skin tone experience more subtle racism or microaggressions?
6: Well, plainly, it's because we're apparent. We're, like, obvious targets. Like, you know, you don't see a light-skinned biracial person and go like, ooh, racism time. I mean, no one says racism time. That would be really bad if someone said that. But, like, with darker skin people, you see it. It's right there in front of you. You can't ignore it. So it happens more.
5: So our next topic is commodification of minorities in the social justice movement. Hoy, can you explain a little bit more about that?
6: Basically, the fascination with commodities in themselves and ignoring the activities and relationships involved in creating them. So, for example, you know, buying clothes from H&M and being like, I love H&M, while ignoring the sweatshop labor and the factory practices that they have, per se. Sorry, that is commodity fetishism. Commodification itself is actually the transformation of raw materials, goods, services, people, ideas, and experiences into commodities. So for that, turning a movie into a commodity, because a movie or art in its purest form, I don't think is really a commodity, but it has become more commodified as we go further and further within the years. Like, it's more about, will this movie make me money, as opposed to, is this movie a good idea?
5: So are commodities like what's more commercialized or like a fad, that type of thing?
6: Yes.
5: Okay.
6: So I have some examples. This is kind of like in the beginnings. Like, one of the most prominent examples is the Kendall Jenner Pepsi ad, where basically Kendall Jenner, famous, rich, white, leads this social justice movement of all these people of color and minorities, and she basically saves the day by giving the police a Pepsi can. Woo! We saved racism. We saved police brutality. And, you know, you just sit there like, I feel used. My question for you is, can you think of any ads that kind of resemble that?
5: Not necessarily an ad, but I know it was a song with, I think, Beyonce and then somebody else. So they went to India and Beyonce was wearing some kind of like goddessy looking costume. And then all the kids who were in kind of like the slummish communities were playing soccer or something like that, and they were like following behind the one singer like they were his entourage. I don't know what they were trying to do, but it was just wrong that you were focusing on a community in that way. Like, you weren't doing anything to help them, but they were like, oh, they're in our music video, we're culture, we understand them. Like, you're just exploiting them for the views, I guess.
6: Another thing, like, this is very different, but like ads that call themselves short films. So, like, this one ad example. I'll tell you what it is after I explain it to you. So, basically, there's this girl, and it's about her relationship with this other girl. Like, so, like, they're children, they're playing together, then they grow older, and then they're like, oh, wait, I think I like you. Then they, something happens, and they get driven apart, but then they return again, and they get married or something. It's a car ad. It is an ad for a car.
5: Oh, I mean, that's how it is now. Like, you can never tell what anything's for anymore until the end, where they have like Amazon at the end, or like the what the company is called. Like, any Amazon commercial ever is kind of like that now.
6: And it's like, it's just, it's kind of exploitative, because it's like, this is the gate Bonanza movie you wanted, but no, it's an ad for a car. And I think like the trying to make it into a short film type of thing, that's very ridiculous, but a very good example of that.
5: So do you think they're just trying to make themselves relevant, like they understand what's going on?
6: I do think that that's what they're trying to do. They're trying to kind of like say, oh yeah, we get it, we understand the struggle, we get you. And like also just trying to get their support from that, because you know, there's this one first movement where, like, basically this company decided to pull their support from Fox because Fox said some very insensitive things. And people were like, oh, how woke of you. And then ad companies in general and stuff, they were like, oh, that's a good idea. So that kind of spurred it a bit. We're going to go down the line and just have some examples of, like, things that have been commodified. So, in particular, social justice movements. So, relating to, like, being gay, the commodification of pride. Now, this one sounds very surprising, but I do believe that it is something that's happened, like, being part of the LGBTQ+ community now. It's becoming more accepted, and it's getting, like, it's gaining momentum. And so, of course, ads, companies, and all that, they want to cash in on this. So basically, some examples are like big corporations selling their stuff at or sponsoring pride parades, or like gay ads, you know, ads where like oh, it's a beautiful gay relationship, but no, it's an ad for this company. Can you think of any examples?
7: This isn't necessarily having to do with companies advertising, but I feel like a lot of celebrities in Hollywood and high-profile public figures will just kind of throw something vague out there about supporting a social justice movement like feminism or LGBTQ rights, and then they'll get applauded for being an ally, even though they didn't really do much besides just kind of like throwing it out there to make themselves seem better. And I feel like you can see how authentic and genuine people are being dependent on the political climate. So whenever something is considered woke or popular, then people will claim that they're supporters, even if they're not necessarily trying to advance the message.
6: Like for me, that brought to my mind another example of a music video that Taylor Swift did a while back called You Need to Calm Down. And in that, she uses all of these like gay icons, and the message of the song is very conflicted. Like, I guess it's saying straight people need to calm down about gay people, okay. But then it kind of engages in classism, because the gay people, they're the rich ones, and the straight people, they're poor, they're like hobos and stuff. And it's basically saying poor people need to calm down with our richness. So it ended up just being too complex and very conflicting, more conflicting than it should have been. Like Pride originally, and what it is at its core, is the promotion of self-affirmation.
5: Wow, you're up early. Thanks for choosing to listen to Youth Express. This next segment is just for you.
6: The equality and increased visibility of lesbian, gay, bisexual, and transgender people as a social group. And basically what it's kind of become now is just, it's like Christmas now. I remember, like earlier in May, it was Asian American Pacific Islander Month. And 2 weeks before it was over, people were just kind of like, it's Pride already. And I'm like, it's another person's month. I mean, personally, I think the month is a bit, it's not fair to group like all of these people to a specific month, but it still just kind of shows how like a Christmas type of thing, and you're not really celebrating the true meaning of it. You're just trying to cash in.
11: Okay, so now we're going to transition into diversity in award shows. The hashtag OscarsSoWhite started in 2015 due to lack of diversity in the Oscars. The campaign is starting again with the mostly white nominees, and not only the Academy Awards, but also the Golden Globes and the BAFTAs? How do you remember?
10: Okay. BAFTAs.
11: BAFTAs. Also, all female directors and non-actors were largely shut out. How do you guys feel about this?
6: Disappointed, but not surprised again.
7: Yeah, I looked at what the nomination list was as soon as it came out, and I was just very disappointed by how white and male this year's nominees are. But also, I'm not surprised, like, why?
11: I thought this was a really important statistic that Boy found. So out of all the female winners for Best Supporting Actresses, 11 out of 150 are black, 2 out of 150 are Latina, 1 out of 150 are Asian, and 1 out of 150 are disabled and deaf. So there's no Middle Easterners, Indigenous, or LGBTQIA plus actresses. Why do you think that is?
6: Well, really, we have to look at the voting board, because I think it says here, out of 8,000 voting members, 76% are male. 8,000 members, I do not think that that is okay. I mean, if 76% of that is male, then of course you're not going to have change.
7: Also, 84% of the voting members are white, which I think would lead them to choose mostly white films. Mm-hmm.
11: What message do you think we could share with everyone to change this or make awareness for diversity in award shows or diversity in the media in general?
10: Remember, guys, diverse films are good.
6: Support the award shows that are diverse or that do have the stuff you want to see. Okay, support BET, support NAACP, support the Annie Awards, because we know animation gets super snubbed in all of these other award shows. Like, boycott these award shows, because if we don't boycott them, nothing will change. The only thing we can do is support the ones that actually support people of color. Oh, and support GLAAD. GLAAD is awesome.
11: if you're a writer or if you're an artist, and you're especially a person of color, don't be afraid to share your craft. Don't be afraid to practice it. People like you need to be in these positions so that these award shows, book signings, book media things, that they won't be so closed off, that they won't be just for white people. They will be for everybody. Thank you so much for watching the Streaming Justice podcast. Once again, my name is Katrina Stallworth. I'm 17 years old, and I go to Penn Hills High School.
6: I am Oyinka Adebajo. I am 18, and I go to Oakland Catholic.
7: I'm Kavya Weaver. I'm 17, and I go to Oakland Catholic.
8: I'm Nadira. I'm 18, and I go to Oakland Catholic.
9: I'm Nakoya. I'm 16, and I go to Urban Pathways.
0: Coming up this Friday, December 6th, is Handmade Arcade at the David L. Lawrence Convention Center. There's a preview on December 6th. It's an early bird night from 5:30 to 8 o'clock. And then on December 7th, Saturday, there is a whole day, starting with an early birdie time at 10 o'clock and then continuing until 7 p.m. Handmadearcade.org is where you can get additional information. It's just what it sounds like, except even better. There are over 200 people that make handmade items that you might find of interest. There's a hands-on activity area. And one thing we wanted to call attention to is the fact that there are youth makers that are a part of things. And we have four here with us this morning. And I'm going to ask you just if you would each introduce yourself, let us know your age, where you go to school, and if you have any shout-outs, this is the perfect time to make it, if anybody brought you here, or if you just want to acknowledge anybody. And Jasmir, should we start with you?
12: Yes, my name is Jasmir, and my age is 13, and the school that I go to is Provident Charter School.
0: And where is Provident located?
12: It's in Troy Hills.
0: And you're from Verona?
12: Yes.
0: Excellent. Any shout-outs at all?
12: No.
0: Excellent. Let's meet who's sitting next to you.
13: Hello, my name is Zaire. I go to Pittsburgh Obama. I'm a senior. I'm 17. And it's in located in East Liberty.
0: Excellent. And you're from Stanton Heights, I understand?
13: Yes.
0: And who do we have next to you?
14: Hi, my name is Danielle. I'm 17. I go to Bell Vernon Area High School, and I'd like to thank my dad for bringing me here today.
0: Excellent. There he is. I see him out there. Do you have a little brother here?
14: No, that's not.
0: Who's got a little brother? I see somebody who looks, maybe it's here. Do you have a little brother?
15: Yeah.
0: Yes, I thought. I see him there behind you. And I'll let you introduce yourself.
15: I'm Jesse Summer. I'm 15 years old, and I go to Peters Township High School.
0: And have you guys met each other before today?
14: So, a little bit.
0: A little bit. So you're finding out about yourselves, too. So each of you have something or some things, we haven't had a chance to talk, that you've made that you are going to have available at Handmade Arcade. And I am just itching to find out what they are. And I think I'm going to go to Jesse first, just because you've got hardware in front of you here. What are these things that you have?
15: So this is a meat fork for grilling, like for barbecuing.
0: Wow, can I see it?
15: Yeah.
0: So this is looks like it's made out of iron.
15: Steel, yeah.
0: It is steel. There are real sharp points at the end. It's about a foot long or so. You made this?
15: Yes, sir.
0: How did you make this?
15: I start with, that came from a flat stock steel, and then there's just a variety of operations you do in order to get the finished product, like splitting and twisting and drawing out.
0: So you must have to picture a ruler, okay, if you're wondering what this looks like. Picture a ruler, it's about the length of that and the width of it, but it's steel. You must have to heat this to move it around, right?
15: Mm-hmm.
0: So how do you, like, do you have the equipment at home, or how do you do this?
15: Yeah, so I actually bought a coal forge this year. I saved up cutting grass for about a year, and then I finally I bought one, earlier this spring, and I've been working on that.
16: So is that outside, I guess?
15: Yeah, I have it set up in my backyard.
16: And so this is amazing to me. So it's a coal forge. You put coal in it. You burn it. What temperatures does the furnace get up to?
15: I think
16: it must be really hot.
15: Yeah, it can melt that steel pretty easily.
16: Wow.
15: And
16: that's amazing. What made you interested in doing this?
15: Well, I went to a one-night class at a place called Touchstone Center for Crafts, and then I really was interested in it, so I started trying to do it at my house a little bit in just a regular campfire, and it didn't work very well, but it was enough to keep me interested.
16: Yeah, the campfire, you learned you needed to get hotter, I guess.
15: Yeah.
16: Now, what's the other utensil that you have there? Those look like tongs?
15: This is actually...
16: Oh, I see it better now.
15: It's for, poking the coals in a charcoal grill.
16: And then you've got a couple smaller items. These are all, by the way, like wrought black steel. They look like iron. What are those?
15: These are both bottle openers.
16: Excellent.
15: Yeah.
16: Is it hard to know exactly what the right turn is to make it work on a bottle?
15: A little bit. It took me some time to figure it out at first, but I've made quite a few of them now, so I've got it down pretty well.
16: How long have you been doing this?
15: About 2 years now.
16: Do any of you have any questions about this? I'm pretty fascinated.
17: I just think it's really cool.
16: Right? Yeah, I just can't imagine having a coal furnace
17: exactly.
16: to do that.
15: Yeah.
16: What gave you, it was the Touchstone class that got you interested.
15: Yeah, so I made a hook there and I liked it. And so like I said, then I tried it at my house some. And then 1 year later, I went to a whole week-long class at Touchstone. And that I made a lot of stuff there. I made one of these actually. It was not very good, but it was a start, and then I really liked it after that.
16: Have any of your friends showed an interest in learning how to do this?
15: A little bit, yeah.
16: It's amazing to look at those. Do you have to have an anvil and a hammer to do that as well? So you're almost like a blacksmith?
15: Yeah.
16: I guess it is.
15: Absolutely.
16: In Johnstown, Pennsylvania, there are a couple of blacksmiths that are giving classes, and people are coming from all over the country to learn from these guys. You might want to check it out. I'm sure if you just Google Johnstown blacksmith, it'll come up. I can't remember their names, but they have done this their whole lives, and they want to teach other people the craft. Wow, that's incredible. Who wants to go next? Everyone's looking at each other. Why don't we hear from Jasmere next? And I know you brought something I saw.
18: Yeah. So what I make is t-shirts for kids, dogs, and cats. And my newest product is dog coats that I actually sew.
16: Oh, my God. First of all, I love this dog. So this is a coat?
18: Yes.
16: You've made this coat?
18: Yes.
16: Wow. Can I take it off? So there's a little Velcro seal, which is good because dogs often come in half sizes and you never know. Oh, this is really very cute.
18: Thank you.
16: Turquoise and lavender, and what's the fabric? It's a nice...
18: I forget, but...
16: It's kind of fuzzy on the... It's almost like
18: fleece,
16: a quilt.
18: Fleece, yeah, fleece.
16: Yeah, yeah, it's fleece. And both sides look great, the front and the back. And you can put this on your pet to keep your pet warm. I got his – does this dog have a name?
18: No.
16: This one here. We have a dog that is a model for this. What gave you the idea to do this as your business?
18: When I was 7 years old, I made t-shirts for my dog so me and him can match, and then I got into a pop-up shop and I started doing it for other dogs.
16: That's incredible. And how are they selling?
18: Good.
16: Yeah. I would imagine. Do you have a website where people can look at these? You can give it if you'd
18: like.
16: It's
18: Kin of Duncan, KIN of Duncan, DUNCAN.
16: So Ken of Duncan.
18: Yes.
16: And does that have significance? That's a great name, actually. Ken of Duncan.
18: Well, Duncan is actually my mom's last name. And when I was in third grade, we were doing like a kingdom project. And then Ken came up. And I, for a business name, I was thinking that Ken can be one of my business names.
16: What a great idea. And there are, I see a lot of dogs that end up, you know, it's helpful for them. I can't imagine a cat. Does a cat wear these?
18: There's sometimes, yeah.
16: I could see that. We have a brand new kitten, and we're trying to, kittens are tough. We're trying to teach it as best we can. After having an elderly but lovable cat, we're forgetting what kittens need. A kitten, this would probably last, well, it would last a long time. It's very well made,
18: yes.
16: But it wouldn't stay on our kitten very long, but maybe on a cat. That's beautiful. Are you branching out and doing any other kinds of clothes for either different animals or for babies or people?
18: Well, I make t-shirts for kids, so I do for kids and adults. And then my newest project is Paw Balm for dogs' paws.
16: Oh.
18: It's like a moisturizer.
16: I was reading about, because again, with the kitten, I got interested in paws. I was looking at George's little paws, and paws are really sensitive.
18: Yes.
16: And you can bring a lot of relief to a dog with that. You must really like animals.
18: Yeah, I have one.
16: What do you have?
18: I have a dog.
16: Does he model for you?
18: Sometimes. He's a little bit too hyper.
16: What's your dog's name?
18: Kendrick.
16: That's great. What a great idea. Who taught you how to sew?
18: Well, I took a sewing class. I cut and sew, and then I really got interested. So then I took a class on making dog coats, and then now I'm doing them by myself.
16: Amazing. That's Jasmere Bates, who is 13. And I should have asked earlier, should have taken a minute to ask Jesse, is there a website that you've put out for what you're making?
15: No, but I do have an Instagram.
16: Oh, so excellent.
15: I've got a business card here.
16: So you can look for Jesse. What is your Instagram?
15: JesseSummer_blacksmithing.
16: And that's Summer, SOMMER _ blacksmithing.
15: Yeah.
16: And you'll be able to see both Jesse as well as Jasmere and the two other makers we're going to talk to in a second. You'll be able to catch them at Handmade Arcade, which is December 6th and 7th coming up, handmadearcade.org for details. And Zaire, let's learn what you're making. Good morning.
13: Yeah, good morning. So I am working in conjunction with two other people. I'm working with my friend Talib Smith. He's also a senior at Obama, and Oliver Blackstock, also a senior at Obama. Talib, he is making a dead boy clothing line. It's called Dead Boy. And Oliver is making a chain jewelry line called Scorched Earth. And we're working under the same name called Semi Perfect. So Dead Boy, Talib says that he initially, when he made the name, he didn't really have a thought to it. But after a while, he finally formulated like a meaning behind the dead and Dead Boy. And he told me it means don't excuse abrupt decisions. Basically, he said he made the brand name on impulse and like basically made it like with just a passion and just rolled with it. And he's basically saying that he doesn't want people to just excuse decisions that were made quickly, or because sometimes those are the best decisions that are made. Passionately, of course, but also abruptly.
16: So the decisions that you sometimes make in an instant actually can have a lot of enduring and long-lasting properties to them.
13: Yes.
16: Either, who knows, you might have been actually making that decision for a whole lifetime. It just appears to be instant.
13: Exactly.
16: When it isn't. That's deep. I like that. And what is the other? You mentioned Dead Boys. There was another brand.
13: Yeah. So Oliver, he's making chainmail jewelry, and it's called Scorched Earth. And he got the name basically because he has like this hypothetical like story. Basically, in like a post-apocalyptic society in which, like, let's say, like years down in the future, if there's a post-apocalypse society, he wanted to make a jewelry that you could like potentially make from anything that you could find. Like he always gives like the story, like you could go into like a building and like rip out a copper wire and make jewelry out of it. And basically he's saying that he wants to make jewelry that's kind of primitive and sort of simple, but still has meaning. So he makes a jewelry out of like chain, aluminum, and things such as that. I wish I had a piece right now, but he makes jewelry out of chain, bracelets, necklaces, and he

0: the bracelets such as that.
1: He should. I'll bet Jesse has a lot of scrap he could use. Do you have scrap from your work, you know?
2: Not sure that I would have anything small enough for jewelry.
1: That would be like a big, big item. That makes sense. Mm-hmm. And what is, did you mention Dead Boy, is that shirts?
0: Yeah, so initially the whole idea was for him to make shirts and hoodies and stuff like that. However, at Handmade Arcade, he will only be selling mugs, prints of his artwork, and bandanas.
1: And first of all, you'd be a great marketing or business person just based on the way you're describing all of this. Are you making either of those products? Are you all supporting one another? I just want to be sure I understand how you come in.
0: So basically right now, I'm personally not making any pieces, but I am working in conjunction with them, and we're working under the same brand name. So it's going to be a Dead Boy clothing line and then a Scorched Earth jewelry line underneath the name of Semi Perfect, which is the whole brand name that we're working under.
1: That's fascinating. Now, you're a senior this year.
0: Yes.
1: What do you think you're going to do after you leave Pittsburgh, Obama?
0: Well, I do plan on going to college. I want to be an architect. So I plan on studying architecture in college. But when it comes to business-wise, I do want to continue making. I want to make something of my own eventually, and then also still work in conjunction with them if it's possible. But I am right now working in conjunction with them to further their success and hopefully get the ball rolling for them, even because we're all seniors and we're all going, you know, to college potentially. So hopefully this will be a spark that will carry them on and carry us on.
1: So you have a million things to choose from that you could be doing with your spare time, and your time, it's precious for all of you, but Pittsburgh Obama is a particularly challenging program with the International Baccalaureate program that's there. Mm-hmm. What made you choose this?
0: What made me choose Pittsburgh Obama or just...
1: Oh, I'm sorry. To do this in the time you've got.
0: Well, yeah, so...
1: I mean, you could be doing... Maybe you are, but I mean, you could be doing sports. You could be doing all sorts of different things, but you're putting a lot of time into this.
0: So I am doing a lot. I do play sports. I play volleyball. I also am in like a youth and government program. In addition to doing this, I do a lot, basically, and I feel like... Even though I'm doing a lot at Pittsburgh Obama and like due to the IB program, I still feel like I need a source to exercise my creativity, because I also do music as well. So I'm doing a lot of things at once, but this is another way for me to exercise my creativity and to make sure that even though I'm taking an IB program, make sure that that program doesn't like weigh me down and constrict me in any way.
1: Yeah, I felt very much like you at that period of my life. I liked just about everything and wanted to be well-rounded. Danielle, tell me about what you brought.
3: So my business is called Scapa Turnings, and I make hand-turned pens, pencils, seam rippers, and other things.
1: So let me... Oh my. So here is...
3: if you pull out the ends.
1: Is that wood?
3: Yes. It's Purple Heart.
1: That's gorgeous. So... this looks, did you do this on, it's hand turning, so was it like a hand turned lathe?
3: A lathe, yeah.
1: Wow. And what I'm looking at is about the width or the diameter of a pen or a pencil, maybe about 3/4 of an inch. And you've, we'll get pictures of all these products and put them up on our Facebook page, but you've made, it's so smooth. And then one side...
3: And then that goes back in.
1: Yeah, what is...
3: So it's a seam ripper.
1: Oh, you can tell. So you would know what this is immediately, is a seam ripper. I've never encountered a seam ripper before. And then the other side...
3: It's just a bigger end.
1: Oh, a bigger... So how cool. This is really beautiful. And you could put other implements in here if you wanted. And I just realized with the seam ripper, the idea is you turn it around.
3: Yeah.
1: What a great design. And can people find these online?
3: Yeah, I have a website, scapaturnings.com, S-K-A-P-A.
1: S-K-A-P-A. Can I see, is that a pen?
3: Yeah.
1: These are gorgeous. So this pen, I have seen pens before.
3: They twist. Yeah.
1: So you twist to write with it. This would really be a fine gift for somebody. And it's, how does a hand

0: So you turn the lathe, it's literally, or is it a motor?
1: It's motor.
0: Okay. Yeah. But is it a small lathe?
1: It's a mini lathe, and it turns up to about 4,000 RPMs.
0: Wow. That would be really cool. So we've gone to a coal-fired backyard furnace to a mini lathe. And how do you keep the dust and stuff down?
1: I usually just put a vacuum on while I'm turning, and it carries most of the dust away.
0: What a great idea. Do any of you have questions of each other based on what you've seen that you'd like to ask? I want to be sure we satisfy that.
2: I feel like I did have a question for her. Do you make, what's it called, the clothes for dogs, like bigger dogs?
3: Yeah, bigger dogs. Okay. I have a bigger dog, so yeah.
2: Okay. Do you have to, more constructions with bigger dogs? Like, is it a lot more difficult?
3: It's more difficult because I have to sew it, so it's, more longer, okay. And then the pins are poking me on my arms, my legs, and stuff, so yeah.
0: That's Jasmira with her line of shirts for dogs. Did anybody else want to ask anybody anything? Lately, I've been having fun with this one wish question, so I'm going to ask if each of you could make one change, immediately in the world, what it might be. You don't have to think too hard. How does it go? Decisions, what's the dead acronym before?
2: Excuse abrupt decisions.
0: Don't excuse abrupt decisions. So yes. If you could make a change in the world, any idea of what change you might make?
1: It's a good question.
0: It's hard when you only have one.
2: Exactly. There's so much to change. I say that I'd want to change probably any racial tension in the world. I know there's a lot of problem with that in Pittsburgh and even just regular cities as well. So any racial tension or basically problems around racial injustice, especially with the police and stuff like that.
0: Anybody else have one? That's a tough question to come out of the blue.
1: Yeah,
0: are you thinking, Danielle? I don't want to put anybody on the spot.
1: I'm not sure. There's so much. Like you said, there's a lot to change and it's hard to choose one.
0: I'll choose one. My wish today is that people will learn about your products and about what you're doing. And also remember that for each of the four people we talked to this morning, there are thousands of others who, not to make you feel less special, but there's thousands of others, we have here Jasmir in sixth grade, all the way up to Zaire in 12th grade, that are creating and making and coming up with great ideas. When you see them, consider them, and think about what they have to offer, that would be my wish, is that you don't judge anybody based on the age they are or what they look like. I want to thank all of you for being here. Anybody else have anything they meant to say or wanted to say?
2: I guess I didn't get to plug Talib's Dead Boy line.
0: Oh, thank you.
2: Yeah, yeah. He does have an Instagram. It's official Dead Boy 1 on Instagram. And Oliver right now doesn't have an Instagram, but we're posting in conjunction with each other's at the moment. So,
0: excellent. And look for them at Handmade Arcade. You can learn more at handmadearcade.org. Friday night and then Saturday, this coming Friday, December 6th, and Saturday, December 7th. Thanks to Jennifer Barron for helping to coordinate everything. Well, I've had fun getting to know Enoch a little bit as he gets ready to play. He is a student at North Allegheny Intermediate High School. And is 14 years of age in ninth grade. You'll get a chance to meet him in just a few moments. Right now, we're getting ready to hear Enoch Shao, and we're really looking forward to it. He's going to play two selections today, and we'll talk with him after the first. Here is Enoch Shao.

0: That was amazing. And let me introduce you now to Enoch Shao's voice. Hello. What was the piece that you played?
1: This piece was Beethoven's Sonata, also known as The Tempest, Opus 31, number 2.
0: It was terrific to hear you. How long have you played? When did you start?
1: I started when I was around 6 years old, so about 7 to 8 years now.
0: Did you like it at the beginning? Do you remember?
1: Yeah, I remember, like, I would always come down, like, after school and play piano. And sometimes before maybe recital or a piano lesson, I would play in the morning before school.
0: Who else is in your family?
1: I have a older sister who is in 11th grade. I have a father and a mother who lives with me.
0: And is this your dad here?
1: Yeah.
0: Okay, I thought so. And what's your sister's name?
1: Her name is Lillian.
0: Does she play as well?
1: She also plays the violin.
0: Okay, do you two ever play together?
1: Yeah, we have.
0: Yeah, that'd be nice, I would think. Who are you studying with currently?
1: I'm studying with Marina Lupinacci, and she's from Romania.
0: Well, that's got to be terrific to have a good instructor. Have you thought at all about what you might like to do when you get older?
1: So far, I'm still open. There's a lot of options for me. Of course, I could maybe pursue music or maybe do something medical like my father, or maybe be a lawyer, or maybe explore engineer. I think, like, for in high school, I need to, like, dig deeper into these careers and see what I really enjoy and want to do in the future.
0: You might be able to do all of them, too. You know, honestly, I know some medical doctors that have also gotten law degrees or have made changes mid-course. It's kind of nice to have all those choices. Is there anybody you would like to say hello to or acknowledge?
1: I would like to say hello to my family, if they're listening, and maybe if somehow any of my classmates hear me right now.
0: I think they will. If not right now, they'll hear you during a replay that'll be available on demand at youthexpress.org on our site there, or at neighborhoodvoices.org. I'm sure you're asked this a lot, but I'm just curious. You must practice every day, I would think, or
1: not? Yeah, I practice. I try to practice every day for around 2 hours.
0: And do you have other things you like to do for fun outside of school?
1: Outside of school, I also play the violin. I like to chat with my friends, and I like to play video games. And I think that's about it.
0: Is there a video game you especially like right now?
1: I like most. Like I try to explore a lot of games.
0: Well, it's nice to speak with you, and it's really good to hear you play the Pittsburgh Concert Society. You're one of the Young Artist Award winners. I did want to ask you about that. What was that like? Did you have to audition?
1: It was pretty pressuring because I had to prepare for a long time.
0: Yeah, I would think so. And how did you find out that you were selected?
1: After everyone went home at like a specific time, they phone called the winners.
0: And that had to be pretty amazing to get a phone call.
1: Yeah,
0: like
1: when
0: that.
1: You like heard a phone call like at that specific time, like, you know, everyone's like excited.
0: Yeah, I'll bet. Well, it's so nice to have you here. I know you have one more selection to play. This will be our last time to talk. Is there anything else you wanted to say that I might have forgotten to ask you about?
1: No. I think you covered most of the topics.
0: Okay. Well, thank you. And can you tell us the name of the next piece that you'll play?
1: The name of the next piece is Prokofiev's Diabolical Suggestion.
0: Okay. Once again, it's our pleasure to have Enoch Shao with us, and here he is again.

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1: Wakey, wakey! You're listening to Youth Express in the Morning. Who needs eggs when you have quality content like this?
0: We're going to get to hear from five musicians, all in single digits, age-wise, and all studying at the Pittsburgh Music Academy. And I'm so happy we haven't had students from Pittsburgh Music Academy for a while. And we have Jennifer Madge, their instructor, here. And our first student goes to Mount Lebanon Montessori and is 6 years old. Arjun is going to play. Here is Arjun.

0: Arjun, that was great. We're going to get Hayden ready to play, and I'm going to talk with Arjun just to get to know a little bit more about him. Arjun, you're six, is that right?
1: Yeah.
0: Oh, hang on just a minute. Could you say that yeah again?
1: Yeah.
0: That's better. And can you tell me the name of the song that you just played?
1: Goat Along Roadie.
0: I thought that's what that song was. How long have you played the flute?
1: Oh, I started when I was 3, now I'm 6.
0: It's been a long time. Was it hard to learn?
1: Easy.
0: And do you practice a lot?
1: Yeah.
0: Would you like to say hello to anybody who might be listening?
1: Yeah, my flute teacher, Miss Josie, my parents, my cousins, and my friends.
0: Well, you sounded really good. It was very nice to listen to you play. Do you have any idea what you'd like to be when you grow up?
1: Yeah. A Olympic swimmer, doctor, and a flute teacher.
0: You could be all those things. That sounds very good. You must like to swim, I bet, huh? Do you know any doctors?
1: No.
0: Well, that would be. How come you'd like to be a doctor?
1: When I grow up, I know they will tell me their names.
0: People would tell you their names?
1: Yeah.
0: If you're a doctor, that's how you get to know people's names?
1: Yeah.
0: That's neat. So that sounds very good. Well, it's nice to have you here. You sounded great. And now Hayden is going to play. Hayden is a student at Falk Laboratory School at the University of Pittsburgh, and Hayden is playing violin. And here is Hayden.

0: That was really beautiful. We're going to talk with Hayden in just a second. And next up is going to be Kirk, who is going to be playing piano, I believe. And let's talk to Hayden. What was the name of the song that you just played?
1: Happy Farmer.
0: Well, Happy Farmer? That was a nice song. How old are you?
1: 8.
0: And what do you like about playing the violin?
1: I like that it has like they can play high notes and
0: The high notes. Do you like the high notes a lot? How long have you played violin?
1: For 10 months.
0: You're very good for 10 months. Was it hard to learn?
1: Yeah.
0: What's the hardest part, do you think?
1: The fingers.
0: Yeah, I would think that would be the case, too. Would you like to say hello to anybody who might be listening?
1: My two brothers, Lyndon and Camden, and my dad, and my mom.
0: Great. How old are Lyndon and Cameron?
1: Lyndon is 6, and Camden is 2.
0: Well, it's very nice to meet you, and you sounded great, Hayden. Now we have Kirk. Take it away.

0: beautifully done. And we will get a chance to meet Kirk in just a moment. I know he's a student at Mount Lebanon Montessori. And next up is going to be Max. And we're going to have Kirk sit right where Max is so I could get a chance. Kirk, how old are you?
1: 6.
0: And what was the name of the song you played?
1: Mini Went in G Major.
0: And can you tell me how long you have been playing piano? When did you...
1: 1.5 years.
0: So it's been 1.5 years that you've been playing really well. Do you like to play?
1: Yeah.
0: Can you tell me what you like about playing the piano? Look, do you like the way it sounds or feels? Is there anything that you especially like?
1: I like how it looks.
0: How it looks. At home, do you have a big piano?
1: Yeah.
0: Would you like to say hello to anybody who might be listening? Anybody in your family or brothers or sisters?
1: My grandparents.
0: Anybody else? You sounded really good. Thank you for being here with us today. Now, coming up next, we have Max. Now, Max, I think, is from Florida, right? And
1: yeah.
0: He's we'll learn more about Max's northern visit here in just a moment. He is going to play violin. Are you ready, Max? Here
1: yes.
0: He is.

0: Nicely done, Max. Why don't you come over right here, watch the court, and have a seat. And we're going to talk with Max, and then we are going to talk with Eve before she plays. Max, what was the name of the song you just played?
1: Long, Long Ago.
0: And how old are you?
1: I am 7.
0: And do you live in Florida during the school year?
1: Yes.
0: And what brings you to Pittsburgh? Do you have family here in Pittsburgh?
1: Yes.
0: Who's here?
1: My grandparents.
0: How nice. Would you like to say hello to anybody who might be listening?
1: Yes. My grandma, my sister Scarlett, and my friends in Pittsburgh and Florida.
0: What city in Florida do you live in?
1: I live in Orlando.
0: That's a nice place. Now, how long have you played violin?
1: Since I was 3.
0: So you're very accomplished, and you, so that's been 4 years. Wow. Have you thought about what you'd like to be when you get older?
1: A chemist.
0: Ooh, how come? Do you know any chemists?
1: No.
0: How come you'd like to be a chemist, do you think?
1: I just don't know.
0: Well, it's nice that you've got something. Have you read about chemistry at all?
1: Oh, yes.
0: The chemists? That's excellent. Well, it's very nice to meet you, and welcome to Pittsburgh. I'm glad you're able to play. And now we're going to talk with Eve before she plays. How are you, Eve?
2: Good.
0: It's nice to have you here today. Eve, where do you go to school?
2: The Mount Lebanon Montessori.
0: And you're going to be playing violin. How long have you been playing?
2: 2 years.
0: And can you tell me what you like about playing violin?
2: I like to play it because I like to improvise, make up songs on the spot because it's really fun.
0: And really? So, that sounds great. Do they come really quickly to you?
2: Yeah.
0: Do you play any other instruments?
2: I play a little bit of piano, but just a bit.
0: Does anybody in your family play an instrument?
2: My mom plays piano, Kirk plays piano, my dad plays the saxophone and piano, and I play the violin, and I play a little bit of piano.
0: Do you ever all play together?
2: No, not yet.
0: No, well, I just figured because you like to improvise, that might mean sometimes you do that in a group, too. Would you like to say hi to anybody who might be listening?
2: I'd like to say hi to my grandparents and any other family that's listening.
0: Great. Well, we're going to let you get ready. Oh, what song are you about to play?
2: I'm going to play Concerto in A Minor Movement, the first movement.
0: Excellent. We'll let you get ready to go. And you're just joining us, or if you're just joining us, you're hearing students from Pittsburgh Music Academy. You can learn more about them at pghma.com. And we thank Jennifer Madge, the instructor here today, for bringing students, as well as Mara Mignona for helping to arrange things. And now, it's our pleasure to present Eve.

0: Beautifully done, and thanks to Eve, and you also heard from Max and Kirk and Hayden, and we started with Arjun, all students at Pittsburgh Music Academy. Thank you for being here as part of Youth Express on the Saturday Light Brigade.
1: Hi, my name is Alvin. I'm 12, and I go to Schiller, and three things that I like football, basketball, and baseball. Football is my favorite sport because I like running people over. I like games.
0: Coming up this Friday, December 6th, is Handmade Arcade at the David L. Lawrence Convention Center. There's a preview on December 6th. It's an early bird night from 5:30 to 8 o'clock. And then on December 7th, Saturday, there is a whole day, starting with an early birdie time at 10 o'clock and then continuing until 7 p.m. Handmadearcade.org is where you can get additional information. It's just what it sounds like, except even better. There are over 200 people that make handmade items that you might find of interest. There's a hands-on activity area. And one thing we wanted to call attention to is the fact that there are youth makers that are a part of things. And we have four here with us this morning. And I'm going to ask you just if you would each introduce yourself. Let us know your age, where you go to school, and if you have any shout-outs, this is the perfect time to make it. If anybody brought you here, or if you just want to acknowledge anybody. And Jasmere, should we start with you?
2: Yes, my name is Jasmere, and my age is 13, and the school that I go to is Provident Charter School.
0: And where is Provident located?
2: It's in Troy Hills.
0: And you're from Verona?
2: Yes.
0: Excellent. Any shout-outs at all?
2: No.
0: Excellent. Let's meet who's sitting next to you.
3: Hello, my name is Zaire. I go to Pittsburgh Obama. I'm a senior. I'm 17. And it's in located in East Liberty.
0: Excellent. And you're from Stanton Heights, I understand?
3: Yes.
0: And who do we have next to you?
4: Hi, my name is Danielle. I'm 17. I go to Belle Vernon Area High School. And I'd like to thank my dad for bringing me here today.
0: Excellent. There he is. I see him out there. Do you have a little brother here?
4: No, that's
0: who's got
4: not.
0: A little brother? I see somebody who looks... Oh, maybe it's here. Do you have a little brother?
5: Yeah.
0: Yes, I thought. I see him there behind you. And I'll let you introduce yourself.
5: I'm Jesse Summer. I'm 15 years old, and I go to Peters Township High School.
0: And have you guys met each other before today?
4: So, a little bit.
0: A little bit. So you're finding out about yourselves, too. So each of you have something or some things, we haven't had a chance to talk, that you've made that you are going to have available at Handmade Arcade. And I am just itching to find out what they are. And I think I'm going to go to Jesse first, just because you've got hardware in front of you here. What are these things that you have?
5: So this is a meat fork for grilling, like for barbecuing.
0: Wow, can I see?
5: Yeah.
0: So this is looks like it's made out of iron.
5: Steel, yeah.
0: It is steel. There are real sharp points at the end. That's about a foot long or so. You made this?
5: Yes, sir.
0: How did you make this?
5: I start with, that came from a flat stock steel. And then there's just a variety of operations you do in order to get the finished product, like splitting and twisting and drawing out.
0: So you must have to picture a ruler, okay, if you're wondering what this looks like. Picture a ruler. It's about the length of that and the width of it, but it's steel. You must have to heat this to move it around, right?
5: Mm-hmm.
0: So how do you – like, do you have the equipment at home, or how do you do this?
5: Yeah, so I actually bought a coal forge this year. I saved up cutting grass for about a year, and then I finally I bought one earlier this spring, and I've been working on that.
0: So is that outside, I guess?
5: Yeah, I have it set up in my backyard.
0: And so this is amazing to me. So it's a coal forge. You put coal in it. You burn it. What temperatures does the furnace get up to? I mean, it must be really hot.
5: Yeah, it can melt that steel pretty easily.
0: Wow.
5: And
0: that's amazing. What made you interested in doing this?
5: Well, I went to a one-night class at a place called Touchstone Center for Crafts, and then I really was interested in it, so I started trying to do it at my house a little bit in just a regular campfire, and it didn't work very well, but it was enough to keep me interested.
0: Yeah, the campfire, you learned you needed to get hotter, I guess.
5: Yeah.
0: Now, what's the other utensil that you have there? Those look like tongs?
5: This is actually...
0: Oh, I see it better now.
5: It's for like poking the coals in a charcoal grill.
0: And then you've got a couple smaller items. These are all, by the way, like wrought black steel. They look like iron. What are those?
5: These are both bottle openers.
0: Excellent.
5: Yeah.
0: Is it hard to know exactly what the right turn is to make it work on a bottle?
5: A little bit. It took me some time to figure it out at first. But I've made quite a few of them now, so I kind of just... I've got it down pretty well.
0: How long have you been doing this?
5: About 2 years now.
0: Do any of you have any questions about this? I'm pretty fascinated.
3: I just think it's really cool.
0: Right? Yeah, I just can't imagine having a furnace, a coal furnace.
3: Exactly.
0: To do that.
5: Yeah.
0: What gave you, it was the Touchstone class that got you interested.
5: Yeah, so I made a hook there. And I liked it. And so, like I said, then I tried it at my house some. And then 1 year later, I went to a whole week-long class at Touchstone. And that I made a lot of stuff there. I made one of these, actually. It was not very good, but it was a start. And then I really liked it after that.
0: Have any of your friends showed an interest in learning how to do this?
5: A little bit, yeah.
0: That's amazing to look at those. Do you have to have an anvil and a hammer to do that as well? So you're almost like a blacksmith?
5: Yeah.
0: I guess it is.
5: Absolutely.
0: There in Johnstown, Pennsylvania, there are a couple of blacksmiths that are giving classes, and people are coming from all over the country to learn from these guys. You might want to check it out. I'm sure if you just Google Johnstown Blacksmith, it'll come up. I can't remember their names. But they have done this their whole lives, and they want to teach other people the craft. Wow, that's incredible. Who wants to go next? Everyone's looking at each other. Why don't we hear from Jasmine next? And I know you brought something I saw.
2: Yeah. So what I make is T-shirts for kids, dogs, and cats. And my newest product is dog coats that I actually sew.
0: Oh, my gosh. First of all, I love this dog. So this is a coat?
2: Yes.
0: You've made this coat?
2: Yes.
0: Wow. Can I take it off? So there's a little Velcro seal, which is good because dogs often come in half sizes, and you never know. Oh, this is really very cute.
2: Thank you.
0: Turquoise and lavender, and it's what's the fabric? It's a nice...
2: I forget, but...
0: It's kind of fuzzy on the... It's almost like
2: fleece,
0: a quilt.
2: Fleece, yeah, fleece.
0: Yeah, yeah, it's fleece, and both sides look great, the front and the back, and you can put this on your pet. To keep your pet warm. I got his... Does this doggy have a name?
2: No.
0: This one here. We have a dog that is a model for this. What gave you the idea to do this as your business?
2: When I was 7 years old, I made T-shirts for my dog so me and him can match. And then I got into a pop-up shop and I started doing it for other dogs.
0: That's incredible. And how are they selling?
2: Good.
0: I would imagine. Do you have a website where people can look at this? You can give it if you'd
2: like.
0: It's
2: Kin of Duncan, K-I-N of Duncan, D-U-N-C-A-N.
0: So Kin of Duncan.
2: Duncan. Yes.
0: And does that have significance? That's a great name, actually. Kin of Duncan.
2: Well, Duncan is actually my mom's last name. And when I was in third grade, we were doing like a kingdom project. And then Kin came up and I... for a business name, I was thinking that Ken can be one of my business names.
0: What a great idea. And there are, I see a lot of dogs that end up, you know, it's helpful for them. I can't imagine a cat. Does a cat wear these?
2: There's sometimes, yeah.
0: I could see that. We have a brand new kitten, and we're trying to, kittens are tough. We're trying to teach it as best we can. After having an elderly but lovable cat, we're forgetting what kittens need. A kitten, this would probably last, well, it would last a long time. It's very well made,
2: yes.
0: But it wouldn't stay on our kitten very long, but maybe on a cat. That's beautiful. Are you branching out and doing any other kinds of clothes for either different animals or for babies or people?
2: Well, I make t-shirts for kids, so I do them for kids and adults. And then my newest project is Paw Balm for dogs' paws.
0: Oh.
2: It's like a moisturizer.
0: I was reading about, because again, with the kitten, I got interested in paws. I was looking at George's little paws, and paws are really sensitive.
2: Yes.
0: And you can bring a lot of relief to a dog with that. You must really like animals.
2: Yeah, I have one.
0: What do you have?
2: I have a dog.
0: Does he model for you?
2: Sometimes. He's a little bit too hyper.
0: What's your dog's name?
2: Kendrick.
0: That's great. What a great idea. Who taught you how to sew?
2: Well, I took a sewing class. I cut and sew, and then I really got interested. So then I took a class on making dog coats, and then now I'm doing them by myself.
0: Amazing. That's Jasmere Bates, who is 13. And I should have asked earlier, should have taken a minute to ask Jesse, is there a website that you've put out for what you're making?
5: No, but I do have an Instagram.
0: Oh, excellent.
5: So I've got a business card here.
0: So you can look for Jesse. What is your Instagram?
5: JesseSummer_blacksmithing.
0: And that's Summer, SOMMER, _ blacksmithing.
5: Yeah.
0: And you'll be able to see both Jesse as well as Jasmere and the two other makers we're going to talk to in a second. You'll be able to catch them at Handmade Arcade, which is December 6th and 7th coming up, handmadearcade.org for details. And Zaire, let's learn what you're making. Good morning.
3: Yeah, good morning. So I am working in conjunction with two other people. I'm working with my friend Talib Smith. He's also a senior at Obama, and Oliver Blackstock, also a senior at Obama. Talib, he is making a dead boy clothing line. It's called Dead Boy. And Oliver is making a chain jewelry line called Scorched Earth. And we're working under the same name called Semi Perfect. So Dead Boy, Talib says that he initially, when he made the name, he didn't really have a thought to it, but after a while he finally formulated like a meaning behind the dead and Dead Boy, and he told me it means don't excuse abrupt decisions. Basically, he said he made the brand name on impulse, and like basically made it like with just a passion and just rolled with it. And he's basically saying that he doesn't want people to just excuse decisions that were made quickly, or because sometimes those are the best decisions that are made. And, you know, passionately, of course, but also abruptly.
0: So the decisions that you sometimes make in an instant actually can have a lot of enduring and long-lasting properties to them.
3: Yes.
0: Either, who knows, you might have been actually making that decision for a whole lifetime. It just appears to be instant.
3: Exactly.
0: When it isn't. That's deep. I like that. And and what is the other? You mentioned Dead Boys. There was another brand.
3: Heard. So Oliver, he's making a chain mail jewelry, and it's called Scorched Earth. And he got the name basically because he has like this hypothetical like story. Basically, in a post-apocalyptic society in which, like, let's say like years down in the future, if there's a post-apocalyptic society, he wanted to make a jewelry that you could like potentially make from anything that you could find. Like he always gives like the story, like you could go into like a building and like rip out a copper wire and make jewelry out of it. And basically he's saying that he wants to make jewelry that's kind of primitive and sort of simple, but still has meaning. So he makes a jewelry out of like chain, aluminum, and things such as that. I wish I had a piece right now, but just, yeah, he makes jewelry out of chain, bracelets, necklaces, and he's just started to make earrings as well.
6: So it's all upcycled material, yes. I guess, or upcycled. Where does he get his materials? Is he constantly just on the lookout for stuff?
3: Some of it, like that's where a lot of his material comes from. Like not saying that like he just goes on the streets and looks for stuff, but he has people that like, you know, they don't want a piece of like necklace that like came off and broke. He'll take that and he'll reuse that. He'll just find what's it called, steel wire or wires that he can like shape and mold into bracelets such as that.
6: He should. I'll bet Jesse has a lot of scrap he could use. Do you have scrap from your work, you know?
5: Not sure that I would have anything small enough for jewelry.
6: That would be like a big item. That makes sense. Mm-hmm. And what is, did you mention Dead Boy, is that shirts?
3: Yeah, so initially the whole idea was for him to make shirts and hoodies and stuff like that. However, at Handmade Arcade, he will only be selling mugs, prints of his artwork, and bandanas.
6: And first of all, you'd be a great marketing or business person just based on the way you're describing all of this. Are you making either of those products? Are you all supporting one another? I just want to be sure I understand how you come in, Zaire.
3: So basically right now, I'm personally not making any pieces, but I am working in conjunction with them, and we're working under the same brand name. So it's going to be a Dead Boy clothing line and then a Scorched Earth jewelry line underneath the name of Semi Perfect, which is the whole brand name that we're working under.
6: That's fascinating. Now, you're a senior this year.
3: Yes.
6: What do you think you're going to do after you leave Pittsburgh, Obama?
3: Well, I do plan on going to college. I want to be an architect. So I plan on studying architecture in college. But when it comes to business-wise, I do want to continue making. I want to make something of my own eventually, and then also still work in conjunction with them if it's possible. But I am right now working in conjunction with them to further their success and hopefully get the ball rolling for them, even because we're all seniors and we're all going, you know, to college potentially. So hopefully this will be a spark that will carry them on and carry us on.
6: So you have a million things to choose from that you can be doing with your spare time, and your time, it's precious for all of you, but Pittsburgh Obama is a particularly challenging program with the International Baccalaureate program that's there. Mm-hmm. What made you choose this?
3: What made me choose Pittsburgh Obama or just...
6: Oh, I'm sorry. To do this in the time you've got.
3: Well, yeah, so...
6: I mean, you could be doing... Maybe you are, but I mean, you could be doing sports. You could be mm-hmm. doing all sorts of different things, but you're putting a lot of time into this.
3: So I am doing a lot. I do play sports. I play volleyball. I also am in like a youth of government program. In addition to doing this, I do a lot, basically. And I feel like even though I'm doing a lot at Pittsburgh Obama and like due to the IB program, I still feel like I need a source to exercise my creativity, because I also do music as well. So I'm doing a lot of things at once, but this is another way for me to exercise my creativity and to make sure that even though I'm taking the IB program, make sure that that program doesn't like weigh me down and mm-hmm. constrict me in any way.
6: Yeah, I felt very much like you at that period of my life. I liked just about everything and wanted to be well-rounded. Danielle, tell me about what you brought.
4: So my business is called Scapa Turnings, and I make hand-turned

0: Facebook page, but you've made it's so smooth. And then one side.
1: And then that goes back in.
0: Yeah, what is what? It,
1: so it's a seam ripper.
0: Oh, you can tell. You see, you would know what this is immediately. Is a seam ripper. I've never encountered a seam ripper before. And then the other side.
1: It's just a bigger end.
0: Oh, a bigger. So, how cool. This is really beautiful. And you could put other implements in here if you wanted. And I just realized with the seam ripper, the idea is you turn it around.
1: Yeah.
0: What a great design. And can people find these online?
1: Yeah, I have a website, skapaturnings.com, S-K-A-P-A.
0: S-K-A-P-A. Can I see? Is that a pen?
1: Yeah.
0: These are gorgeous. So this pen, this I have seen pens before.
1: They twist. Yeah.
0: So you twist to write with it. This would really be a fine gift for somebody. And it's how does a hand, so you turn the lathe, it's literally, or is it a motor?
1: It's motor.
0: Okay.
1: Yeah.
0: But is it a small lathe?
1: It's a mini lathe, and it turns up to about 4,000 RPMs.
0: Wow. That would be really cool. So we've gone to a coal-fired backyard furnace to a mini lathe. And how do you keep the dust and stuff down?
1: I usually just put a vacuum on while I'm turning, and it carries most of the dust away.
0: What a great idea. Do any of you have questions of each other based on what you've seen that you'd like to ask? I want to be sure we satisfy that.
2: I feel like I did have a question for her. Do you make, what's it called, the clothes for dogs, like bigger dogs?
3: Yeah, bigger dogs. Okay. I have a bigger dog, so yeah.
2: Okay. Like, so does it like, do you have to, like, more constructions with bigger dogs? Like, is it a lot more difficult?
3: It's more difficult because I have to sew it, so it's, like, more longer, and then the pins are poking me on my arms, my legs, and stuff, so yeah.
0: That's Jasmine with her line of shirts for dogs. Did anybody else want to ask anybody anything? Lately, I've been having fun with this one wish question, so I'm going to ask if each of you could make one change, like, immediately in the world, what it might be. You don't have to think too hard. How does it go? Decisions. What's the dead acronym before?
2: Excuse abrupt decisions.
0: Don't excuse abrupt decisions. So. Yes. If you could make a change in the world, any idea of what change you might make?
1: It's a good question.
0: It's hard when you only have one.
2: Exactly. There's so much to change. I say that I'd want to change probably any racial tension in the world. Like, I know there's a lot of problem with that in Pittsburgh and even just, like, regular cities as well. So any, like, racial tension or, like, just basically problems around racial injustice, especially with, like, the police and stuff like that.
0: Anybody else have one? That's a tough question to come out of the blue.
1: Yeah,
0: are you thinking, Danielle? I don't want to put anybody on the spot.
1: I'm not sure. There's so much. Like you said, there's a lot to change, and it's hard to choose one.
0: I'll choose one. My wish today is that people will learn about your products and about what you're doing. And also remember that for each of the four people we talked to this morning, there are thousands of others who, not to make you feel less special, but there's thousands of others, you know, we have here Jasmine in 6th grade all the way up to Zaire in 12th grade that are creating and making and coming up with great ideas. When you see them, consider them and think about what they have to offer. That would be my wish, is that you don't judge anybody based on the age they are or what they look like. I want to thank all of you for being here. Anybody else have anything they meant to say or wanted to say?
2: I guess I didn't get to plug, at least, Talib's Dead Boy line.
0: Oh, thank you.
2: Yeah. He does have an Instagram. It's official Dead Boy One, on Instagram. And, Oliver right now doesn't have an Instagram, but, we're posting in conjunction with each other's at the moment. So.
0: Excellent. And look for them at Handmade Arcade.

You can learn more at handmadearcade.org. Friday night and then Saturday, this coming Friday, December 6th, and Saturday, December 7th. Thanks to Jennifer Barron for helping to coordinate everything. Well, I've had fun getting to know Enoch a little bit as he gets ready to play. He is a student at North Allegheny Intermediate High School and is 14 years of age in ninth grade. You'll get a chance to meet him in just a few moments. Right now, we're getting ready to hear Enoch Shao, and we're really looking forward to it. He's going to play two selections today, and we'll talk with him after the first. Here is Enoch Shao.

0: That was amazing. And let me introduce you now to Enoch Shao's voice. Hello. What was the piece that you played?
1: This piece was Beethoven's Sonata, also known as The Tempest, Opus 31, number 2.
0: It was terrific to hear you. How long have you played? When did you start?
1: I started when I was around 6 years old, so about 7 to 8 years now.
0: Did you like it at the beginning? Do you remember?
1: Yeah, I remember, like, I would always come down, like, after school and play piano. And sometimes before maybe recital or a piano lesson, I would play in the morning before school.
0: Who else is in your family?
1: I have an older sister who is in 11th grade. I have a father and a mother who lives with me.
0: And is this your dad here?
1: Yeah.
0: Okay, I thought so. And what's your sister's name?
1: Her name is Lillian.
0: Does she play as well?
1: She also plays the violin.
0: Okay, do you two ever play together?
1: Yeah, we have.
0: Yeah, that'd be nice, I would think. Who are you studying with currently?
1: I'm studying with Marina Lupinacci, and she's from Romania.
0: Well, that's got to be terrific to have a good instructor. Have you thought at all about what you might like to do when you get older?
1: So far, I'm still open. There's a lot of options for me. Of course, I could maybe pursue music or maybe do something medical like my father, or maybe be a lawyer, or maybe explore engineer. I think, like, for in high school, I need to, like, dig deeper into these careers and see what I really enjoy and want to do in the future.
0: You might be able to do all of them, too. You know, honestly, I know some medical doctors that have also gotten law degrees or have made changes mid-course. It's kind of nice to have all those choices. Is there anybody you would like to say hello to or acknowledge?
1: Oh, I would like to say hello to my family, if they're listening. And maybe if somehow any of my classmates hear me right now.
0: I think they will. If not right now, they'll hear you during a replay that'll be available on demand at youthexpress.org on our site there, or at neighborhoodvoices.org. I'm sure you're asked this a lot, but I'm just curious. You must practice every day, I would think, or
1: yeah,
0: no?
1: I practice. I try to practice every day for around 2 hours.
0: And do you have other things you like to do for fun outside of school?
1: Outside of school, I also play the violin. I like to chat with my friends. And I like to play video games. And I think that's about it.
0: Is there a video game you especially like right now?
1: I like most, like, I try to explore a lot of games.
0: Well, it's nice to speak with you, and it's really good to hear you play the Pittsburgh Concert Society. You're one of the Young Artist Award winners. I did want to ask you about that. What was that like? Did you have to audition?
1: It was pretty pressuring because I had to prepare for a long time.
0: Yeah, I would think so. And how did you find out that you were selected?
1: After everyone finished, after we, like, everyone went home at, like, a specific time, they phone called the winners.
0: And that had to be pretty amazing to get a phone call.
1: Yeah,
0: like
1: when
0: that.
1: You, like, heard a phone call, like, at that specific time, like, you know, everyone's, like, excited.
0: Yeah, I'll bet. Well, it's so nice to have you here. I know you have one more selection to play. This will be our last time to talk. Is there anything else you wanted to say that I might have forgotten to ask you about?
1: No. I think you covered most of the topics.
0: Okay. Well, thank you. And can you tell us the name of the next piece that you'll play?
1: The name of the next piece is Prokofiev Diabolical Suggestion.
0: Okay. Once again, it's our pleasure to have Enoch Shao with us, and here he is again.

Beautifully done with our thanks to Ina Zhao. You're going to get to hear from five musicians, all in single digits age-wise, and all studying at the Pittsburgh Music Academy. And I'm so happy we haven't had students from Pittsburgh Music Academy for a while. And we have Jennifer Madge, their instructor, here. And our first student goes to Mount Lebanon Montessori and is 6 years old. Arjun is going to play. Here is Arjun.

0: Arjun, that was great. We're going to get Hayden ready to play, and I'm going to talk with Arjun just to get to know a little bit more about him. Arjun, you're 6, is that right?
1: Yeah.
0: Oh, hang on just a minute. Could you say that yeah again?
1: Yeah.
0: That's better. And can you tell me the name of the song that you just played?
1: Gotalandrodi.
0: I thought that's what that song was. How long have you played the flute?
1: Oh, I started when I was 3, now I'm 6.
0: It's been a long time. Was it hard to learn?
1: Easy.
0: And do you practice a lot?
1: Yeah.
0: Would you like to say hello to anybody who might be listening?
1: Yeah, my flute teacher, Miss Josie, my parents, my cousins, and my friends.
0: Well, you sounded really good. It was very nice to listen to you play. Do you have any idea what you'd like to be when you grow up?
1: Yeah. A Olympic swimmer, doctor, and a flute teacher.
0: You could be all those things. That sounds very good. You must like to swim, I bet, huh? Do you know any doctors?
1: No.
0: Well, that would be. How come you'd like to be a doctor?
1: When I grow up, I know they will tell me their names.
0: People would tell you their names?
1: Yeah.
0: If you're a doctor, that's how you get to know people's names?
1: Yeah.
0: That's neat. So that sounds very good. Well, it's nice to have you here. You sounded great. And now Hayden is going to play. Hayden is a student at Falk Laboratory School at the University of Pittsburgh, and Hayden is playing violin. And here is Hayden.

0: That was really beautiful. We're going to talk with Hayden in just a second. And next up is going to be Kirk, who is going to be playing piano, I believe. And let's talk to Hayden. What was the name of the song that you just played?
1: Happy Farmer.
0: Well, Happy Farmer? That was a nice song. How old are you?
1: 8.
0: And what do you like about playing the violin?
1: I like that it can play high notes and stuff.
0: The high notes. Do you like the high notes a lot? How long have you played violin?
1: For 10 months.
0: You're very good for 10 months. Was it hard to learn?
1: Yeah.
0: What's the hardest part, do you think?
1: The fingers.
0: Yeah, I would think that would be the case, too. Would you like to say hello to anybody who might be listening?
1: My two brothers, Lyndon and Camden, and my dad, and my mom.
0: Great. How old are Lyndon and Cameron?
1: Lyndon is 6, and Camden is 2.
0: Well, it's very nice to meet you, and you sounded great, Hayden. Now we have Kirk. Take it away.

0: beautifully done. And we will get a chance to meet Kirk in just a moment. I know he's a student at Mount Lebanon Montessori. And next up is going to be Max. And we're going to have Kirk sit right where Max is so I could get a chance. Kirk, how old are you?
1: 6.
0: And what was the name of the song you played?
1: Mini Went in G Major.
0: And can you tell me how long you have been playing piano? When did you...
1: 1.5 years.
0: So it's been 1.5 years that you're playing really well. Do you like to play?
1: Yeah.
0: Can you tell me what you like about playing the piano? Like, do you like the way it sounds or feels? Is there anything that you especially like?
1: I like how it looks.
0: How it looks. At home, do you have a big piano?
1: Yeah.
0: Would you like to say hello to anybody who might be listening? Anybody in your family or brothers or sisters?
1: My grandparents.
0: Anybody else? You sounded really good. Thank you for being here with us today. Now, coming up next, we have Max. Now, Max, I think, is from Florida, right? And he's, we'll learn more about Max's northern visit here in just a moment. He is going to play violin. Are you ready, Max? Here he is.

0: Nicely done, Max. Why don't you come over right here, watch the court, and have a seat. And we're going to talk with Max, and then we are going to talk with Eve before she plays. Max, what was the name of the song you just played?
1: Long, Long Ago.
0: And how old are you?
1: I am 7.
0: And do you live in Florida during the school year?
1: Yes.
0: And what brings you to Pittsburgh? Do you have family here in Pittsburgh?
1: Yes.
0: Who's here?
1: My grandparents.
0: How nice. Would you like to say hello to anybody who might be listening?
1: Yes. My grandma, my sister Scarlett, and my friends in Pittsburgh and Florida.
0: What city in Florida do you live in?
1: I live in Orlando.
0: That's a nice place. Now, how long have you played violin?
1: Since I was 3.
0: So you're very accomplished, and you, so that's been 4 years. Wow. Have you thought about what you'd like to be when you get older?
1: A chemist.
0: Ooh, how come? Do you know any chemists?
1: No.
0: How come you'd like to be a chemist, do you think?
1: I just don't know.
0: Well, it's nice that you've got something. Have you read about chemistry at all?
1: Oh, yes.
0: The chemists? That's excellent. Well, it's very nice to meet you, and welcome to Pittsburgh. I'm glad you're able to play. And now we're going to talk with Eve before she plays. How are you, Eve?
2: Good.
0: It's nice to have you here today. Eve, where do you go to school?
2: The Mount Lebanon Montessori.
0: And you're going to be playing violin. How long have you been playing?
2: 2 years.
0: And can you tell me what you like about playing violin?
2: I like to improvise, make up songs on the spot because it's really fun.
0: And really? So That sounds great. Do they come really quickly to you?
2: Yeah.
0: Do you play any other instruments?
2: I play a little bit of piano, but just a bit.
0: Does anybody in your family play an instrument?
2: My mom plays piano, Kirk plays piano, my dad plays the saxophone and piano, and I play the violin, and I play a little bit of piano.
0: Do you ever all play together?
2: No, not yet.
0: No. Well, I just figured because you like to improvise, that might mean sometimes you do that in a group, too. Would you like to say hi to anybody who might be listening?
2: I'd like to say hi to my grandparents and any other family that's listening.
0: Great. Well, we're going to let you get ready. Oh, what song are you about to play?
2: I'm going to play Concerto in A Minor Movement, the first movement.
0: Excellent. We'll let you get ready to go. And you're just joining us, or if you're just joining us, you're hearing students from Pittsburgh Music Academy. You can learn more about them at pghma.com. And we thank Jennifer Madge, the instructor here today, for bringing students, as well as Mara Mignona for helping to arrange things. And now it's our pleasure to present Eve.

0: Beautifully done, and thanks to Eve, and you also heard from Max and Kirk and Hayden, and we started with Arjun, all students at Pittsburgh Music Academy. Thank you for being here as part of Youth Express on the Saturday Light Brigade.
1: Hi, my name is Alvin. I'm 12, and I go to Schiller, and three things that I like football, basketball, and baseball. Football is my favorite sport because I like running people over. I like games.
2: Hello, my name is Eric. I'm in 12th grade at Bashir High School. The question that I was asked, should students be allowed to have phones in school, or should the teachers confiscate them for the school day, but give it back at the end? I don't really think that there is actually a specific correct answer, because, well, on one hand, bringing phones out in class is not just bad, and, well, the usage of phones, like, currently is probably far too much. Though, however, as far as actually doing this, I do not think that would go over well, considering the whole almost obsession over phones, like the smartphones and such, that is around us today. Because, well, how many people do you know that are on their phones more than half a day? Probably quite a few, right? So, giving up phones for even half a day, probably not going to go over well. I basically just have a flip phone that I use only occasionally because my phone does not have access to the Snapchat, Twitter, Facebook, or such. That is all the rage nowadays that everyone must check every, like, 15 minutes or so. And as far as my flip phone, I basically only use it to get in contact with my mom if necessary. Like, planning to pick me up or something.
0: We're really pleased to have Colin Akins with us. He has been honored in many ways, including performing for Pittsburgh Opera as a guest at one of their board meetings. He also has had a chance to travel, including being selected to participate in the Mets High School Intensive Program in New York City. We'll talk with him a little bit in between the two songs he's going to share with us today, one of which I know you're going to recognize. Here is Colin Akins.

0: Beautifully done. That's Colin Akins here at the Saturday Light Brigade, accompanied by his cousin, Candy Akins, Candace Akins, who herself is accompanied by her mom, turning the pages today. Colin, when did you discover your talent for singing, or maybe somebody else discovered it?
1: I was 10 years old at the time, and my grandparents always played Pavarotti and all the great opera singers because my mom's side is all Italian. And I didn't really like music, but when I was 10 years old, I found a video on YouTube of Marilyn Horne, one of the greatest mezzo-sopranos of all time, singing Una Voce Poco Fa from The Barber of Seville. And I was a boy soprano at the time, so I had the voice of a girl. So I would, for 3 years until I was 13, nobody knew I could sing because I would I'd close all the windows when everybody left the house, and I would blare all these recordings of all these great opera singers. And I would just, you know, squeal my brains out. And then when I was 13, 14, my voice changed. And I told my parents I'd like to take voice lessons. And they said, well, can you sing? Because I didn't even know I liked music, let alone if I could sing. And I was like, well, I think so. So I sang a song for them called Nessun Dorma, which is one of the biggest arias, but I do not sing that anymore. I was just singing along with a recording of Pavarotti, and I hit all the notes, luckily, and my dad, who was in the army, he started crying, and he was like, what do we even do with you? So one of our good friends knew Marianne Cornetti, who's one of the greatest mezzos in the world today, and we met her at a recital, and then I sang for her, and she started crying, and she was like, well, I'm still touring. I can't teach you. So as the story goes, I met my teacher now, Maria Spacagna, who's one of the professors of voice at CMU. So.
0: Wow. That's an incredible story to think that you sort of kept that a secret for as long as you did. Now, you're a Central Catholic now.
1: Yes.
0: What year did you just start?
1: Junior year.
0: Okay, so have you thought about college yet? I would suspect you've been encouraged to pursue voice.
1: Yes, that's definitely what I'm going to do. So I'm really excited for that. So I can't wait. I'm actually excited for conservatory because I just want to live and breathe music, so it's awesome.
0: Yeah, I can tell just by talking to you how much it permeates everything you do. What else do you like to do beyond music?
1: My first 2 years at Central Catholic, I was part of the rowing team, and now I'm on the swimming team at Central Catholic, so I love swimming. It's so much fun. And then I'm doing my first musical this year. The school's doing Addams Family, so that'll be exciting.
0: I was wondering about that because you do have great stage presence. And I was curious whether musicals were something that you were curious or whether you've done them or not.
1: No, this will be my first year, so I'm excited.
0: Did they pick you or did you pick them?
1: I had to audition, yeah. So it was like everybody was just like, Colin, we know you can sing opera, but can you sing musicals? So I'm trying my best, so it'll be fun this year.
0: Oh, it should be, I would think. What role do you have?
1: I have Lucas, and the story's kind of set around how Wednesday, the Addams Family's daughter, and there all these monsters fall in love with the human boy, which is me, so how that changes everybody. So it'll be a fun show.
0: So not everybody uses teen and opera in the same sentence very often at all, necessarily.
1: No,
0: are there other kids your age or close to your age that is into opera and that sing opera that you know of in our region, or are they pretty few and far between?
1: No, I have not met anybody as passionate as I am or let alone likes opera music in our region. But I have been fortunate enough to meet kids doing all these national competitions. So I've made some friends across the nation, and I just love them to death. So it's a lot of fun.
0: Tell me what that's been like. I think you're scheduled to go to New York City, or did you do that already?
1: Well, we're going to go up next week because my one friend, his dad, is in The Phantom on Broadway, so we're going to go see that. I'm going to the Curtis Institute of Music to see their show and have a coaching with Michael Eliason, who's in charge of the opera program at the Curtis Institute of Music there in November. So that'll be really fun. But my first competition I did was the beginning of sophomore year. And it was one of the top, it's called the Schmidt Youth National Competition. And I was one of the youngest kids there, and I won the whole thing. And that was my first competition. So I was blown away and fortunate. And I was kind of dazed in New York City. And it was a dream. It was awesome. Yeah.
0: I'll bet. And you're 16?
1: Yeah, I just turned 17 a couple of weeks
0: ago. Okay. Well, happy belated birthday.
1: Thank you.
0: This is our only time to talk this morning. Is there anything you wanted to say that I may not have asked you about? Your mom's here. We thank her for being here. You've got your cousin, really nice family affair. Your cousin, and I guess, what is your cousin's mother to you? I guess another cousin, right? No, aunt?
1: She's my aunt.
0: An aunt, yeah. An aunt, or an aunt. My mom would say aunt. Candace and her mom. But anything else you wanted to mention?
1: I just would love to thank the Pittsburgh Concert Society for giving me this opportunity to, share my gift with everyone. And it's a joy to perform whenever I can. And I'd like to thank my teacher, Maria, for taking me on 2 years ago when I first started. And it's just been a wonderful train ride. And, and she's just, I owe everything to her. So Maria Spicania, I just can't thank her enough.
0: That's terrific. And we should mention music runs in your family. Candace has a Bachelor of Music Education from Grove City and a master's in pipe organ from Carnegie Mellon University, both of whom have radio stations that are carrying your broadcast right now, our broadcast. What are you going to do next?
1: I will be singing my first aria that I learned, Venement, ma bien-aimée, from Les Rodis by Lalo.
0: Do you speak Italian, or have you been studying Italian?
1: I'm starting to learn it now. My teacher's, teaching me the diction and everything. But this is I just started learning this piece a couple weeks ago, so it's my first French piece. So anybody that speaks French out there, I apologize for my poor
0: French. So you need to probably, as you continue this, Italian, French.
1: And German.
0: And German. All got a lot to go, but I'm sure you'll be able to do it, too.
1: Oh, it's so much fun, yep.
0: Well, here again with thanks to the Pittsburgh Concert Society, Colin Akins.

0: Colin Akins, thank you.
1: Thank you.
0: For being with us from Lower Burrell Central Catholic High School, 17 years of age. And his cousin, Candy, thank you for accompanying him. And remember his name. You'll probably hear from him, especially if you're a fan of opera. Thanks again to the Pittsburgh Concert Society and also to Patricia Prattis Jennings, old friend, for being here to help support Pittsburgh Concert Society students and to Antoinette Tuma.
2: Hello, my name is McKenna and I am 8 years old. I live in Squirrel Hill and the title of my book is Dino Dudes, a comic book. One night at the museum. See you tomorrow, dinos. Nighty-night, dinos. A ninja appears with a magic smoke bomb. Poof! Roar! Rex, we're alive! Yay! Dan? Yes, I'm hungry. Me too. Let's go get nachos. Rex? Yeah, what are nachos? They're... I don't know. Let's find out. Okay, stomp, stomp. Wait! We still look like dinosaurs! You're right. A few minutes later, I like my new costume. Me too. Ah! You scared me! Stomp, stomp, stomp. At the movies, I like nachos. Faces covered in nacho cheese. After the movie, let's get more nachos. Okay. Oh no! What? There's no more nachos! Let's go get popcorn. Okay. Back at the museum. Where did the dinosaurs go? Let's go find them. Hello, is this the animal control? We have two dinosaurs on the loose. Yes, I said dinosaurs. Well, they're not here. We'll need a big truck. Thank you so much, sir. Clink! Drive, drive, drive, drive. Dan, there's something chasing us. Ah! Drive, run, run, catch. At the zoo. Well, this is better than the museum. The end.
0: And I'm so happy we've got five members of the Youth Shakespeare Society of Pittsburgh with us today. You've almost sat in order by age. Almost. But let's have you meet each of them. And I'll ask you if you could please just introduce yourself. Perhaps your age, and you can let us also any shout outs you might have. Tilly, you were here last week. I remember meeting you. You were here to check out the space.
3: Yeah, it was really fun. Thank you.
0: Yeah, it was great to have you here. I'll let you introduce yourself.
3: Oh, my name is Tilly, as Larry just said, and I'm 10 years old, and I'm don't really have any shout-outs thing.
0: Who brought you here today?
3: My dad.
0: He's out there somewhere.
3: Yeah,
0: I saw him.
3: He's in the Hawaiian shirt, yeah.
0: We'll give him a shout-out.
3: Yeah.
0: It's nice to have you here on the radio this time.
3: His name is Mike.
0: Hi, Mike. And do you have a role in the play?
3: Oh, I'm Margaret and Messenger One.
0: Excellent.
4: Hi, I'm Sydney. I'm 14. And I'm playing Ursula and Fergus. They're a lot of fun.
0: I'm glad that they're fun characters. Who brought you here today?
4: My mom and my sister's out there as well.
0: And what's her name?
4: Sienna.
0: It's so nice to have you here, and I'm glad. Have you been in other productions?
4: Yes, I've been in Twelfth Night last year, which was also a lot of fun.
0: Oh, I'm happy to hear that. Now, see, we're going in order from 10 years of age to 14, and now we go to Ella, who is 17, I think.
5: Yeah, hi. My name is Ella Craig, and I'm 17 years old. I'm playing Claudio, and I'm also the assistant director of the show. I guess for shout-outs, it's my mom and dad and my lovely boyfriend, who's also listening in for a second time. So, hi, Malachi.
0: Malachi, hi. I remember saying hi to Malachi last time.
5: Yes,
0: because hello, Malachi. You're a keeper. It's been two times at least. We'll listen to this whole, we keep these for history, so hopefully. I shouldn't even joke like that. Next, this is where our age progression fails ever so slightly. Theo is here. Hi.
1: Hi, my name is Theo Fantozzi. I'm 21 years old. I am one of the founders of YSSP, and I'm also playing Don Pedro for this show and doing some set design for us.
0: Nice to meet you, and you're at the University of Rhode Island.
1: Yes.
0: And you are going into your junior year?
1: Yes.
0: Well, it's nice to have you with us. And then next to Theo, we have...
6: Hi, my name is Kinsley Beechler. I'm 20 years old. I am the director of Much Ado About Nothing. And I mean, if I'm throwing out thanks, I want to thank everybody in the cast because it's been a wonderful time and I'm excited to finish up the process with all of them.
0: Well, we're going to talk about your favorite lines in a little bit from the play, and

0: Kinsley's also been with us since our very first production. And there just wasn't a lot of, you know, year-round opportunities for students who are interested in this sort of niche. And we also, all of us who are on the creative side of YSSP, just have such a passion for creating theater and bringing classic works to more people. And it's just a really beautiful thing that's sort of grown out of that and become its own community.
1: What is it about Shakespeare that captivates you?
0: Wow. I think that it is the chance to connect to a text that has existed in so many forms for so long and to bring it in new lights to a modern audience and especially to a young audience. I find that really exciting.
1: Anybody else have anything they'd like to add, Tilly?
2: Yeah, I was in Romeo and Juliet last year. I am a musical theater person, but I also like Shakespeare. And it's just really fun for me because I have never met these are the nicest teenagers I've ever met. And I would like to give a shout out to all of these cast members and all of the people that have worked with me to, like, help me become a better Shakespeare.
1: Are you the youngest person company?
2: Yes, I'm the youngest. I'm 10.
1: And that's by far, what a nice compliment to say the nicest teenagers you've ever met. Tell me about your musical theater work.
2: Oh, yes. I worked in Hometown Arts Troupe, and I have done Mary Poppins, Annie, Frozen, and I have been Wacky in The Star to Be in Annie, and I have been Young Elsa in Frozen, and I have done Seussical, and this year we just put on Mary Poppins.
1: That's great. Now, aside from the material itself being Shakespeare instead of musical theater, how does a production with YSSP differ for you in terms of learning about it, being directed? I'm sure there's a different vibe to this organization since it was founded and run by teens.
2: Yes, it's a very different vibe, and I have been very blown away about how much these teenagers know about Shakespeare. I went in this blind. I had no idea what Shakespeare was. I only knew what Midsummer Night's Dream and Juliet and Romeo and Juliet were, and that's all it was. So I went here knowing nothing, and these teenagers just blew my mind about Shakespeare.
1: That's very good to hear. Does anybody else want to add anything about the purpose of Youth Shakespeare Society of Pittsburgh or what it means to you to have an organization that essentially is peer-based and gives you a chance to present Shakespeare as younger people to a wide audience?
3: Yeah, so Youth Shakespeare was what really opened my eyes to a spark that I had for directing for a whole new part of theater I never knew I had. Honestly, if it was not for Theo, I do not think I'd be here. Like, right after this, me and Theo are going to have a meeting with Michael Campano, who is the director of The Collective, to see if we can direct a show with him for their next couple of workshops coming up, I'm pretty sure. So, if it really was not for Theo and this company, I would definitely not have found this spark. But also, going back to Shakespeare, when I first came to this company, my first production was Twelfth Night last summer, and I got the role of Viola. She is the main character of Twelfth Night, and I was utterly shocked. I was just like Tilly. I knew quite literally nothing about Shakespeare, and I had never been introduced to it. I never really had a passion for it, and I remember going into the show, everyone in the show knew how to talk, what they were saying, and I was like, my God, I'm the lead, and I have no clue what I'm doing and saying. And one thing about Shakespeare is, it's interesting because you can do so much incredible character analysis and just analysis within the text and the characters, but the way that Shakespeare writes is everything, all the emotions, everything that these characters feel is right on the surface level. There is no boundaries with these characters. They just present everything they feel

0: every single word they say. And that is something in theater I feel like has been kind of lost a little bit more with modern theater. Don't get me wrong. Modern theater is still incredible. It's still sparking lots of light in kids every day. But I feel like with Shakespeare, it really brings out a different sort of emotional challenge within kids. And especially since we are all kids, that kind of opens up a new door for everyone to experience and explore and get a lot of new type of education.
1: Thanks, Hella.
2: Just one last thing about youth Shakespeare. At the end of the day, for me, it's like doing theater with your friends. That's it. It's just creating theater with a bunch of people you care about.
1: You think, and people think about getting together to play music or to go to a ball game or to go out for a meal or something. Here you get together to talk about theater, create theater, and bring it to life. So, Theo, what is your major at Rhode Island?
3: I'm studying theater and classics with concentrations on directing and stage management.
1: But I was wondering.
3: I kind of do it all.
1: I kind of figured that was probably the case. Now, you entered the school with a lot of knowledge already in these areas. How has the school, well, before I say how has it, I should ask, has it, hopefully, refined and informed you, you know, with new approaches and new ideas? Because a lot of times I think people might wonder, I've already starred or directed in a high school musical and plays, I've done this, what might college bring to me? And some people do end up going directly into theater, skipping college, and everybody has different needs and reasons, but I'm just curious what the experience has been like for you.
3: Absolutely, yeah, and I think that there is absolutely value to going straight into theater if that's what you know you want to do, but something that I've really appreciated about my college experience is I sort of went in really looking for that more general education and wider spread of knowledge, and as I've continued through the program, I've realized that focusing on theater is what's really right for me. And I've also, going to college for me has really been an education in learning everything, like learning how much I don't know and how much there is still to learn, which I personally find really exciting. And yeah, I'm very, very grateful to the people who I've met through my college theater program and what I've been able to do with them. I think I have a little bit of a habit of forming organizations, you might say, but I also started a student-led theater collective at my college because we didn't have a separate drama club from the theater department. I was able to co-direct Hamlet with them this past semester, which was a really phenomenal experience, and I feel very grateful to the way that working with other actors and theater makers who care so much about this craft and put so much time and work into it has pushed me to continually be better and care more about it.
1: You're listening to members of the Youth Shakespeare Society of Pittsburgh here at the Saturday Light Brigade. And coming up, they're going to do Much Ado About Nothing July 7th, 8th, and 9th at the Perman Funeral Home. That's the surprise location outside at the Perman Funeral Home in the North Hills. And what a great location. You had a park planned, right? And it wasn't available. The show must go on. So it's very kind of the funeral home to allow you to use some of their property. How did that come about?
3: We have an actor who has access through their family to the funeral home and was very lucky that she was willing to work with us on that.
1: I'll say 923 Saxonburg Boulevard is its location. And we've linked to how you can get tickets Friday, July 7th, Saturday the 8th, both at 5:30, and then Sunday, a matinee at 2 o'clock on July 9th. Now, you'll have brought some favorite lines from the play, And I'm curious. I can't wait to hear what they are. Tilly, do you want to start with do you each have one or two? Or
4: I just have one.
1: Okay.
4: Big line. This is Act 3, Scene 4, and this is my line. Moral? No, I meant plain holy thistle. You may think perchance that I think you are in love. Nay, I am not such a fool to think what I list, nor I list not to think what I can. Nor indeed I cannot think. If I would think my heart out of thinking that you are in love, or that you will be in love, or that you can be in love. Yet Benedick was such another that he is now a man. He has swore he would never marry, and yet now he eats his meat without grudging.
1: Wow. First of all, I can't imagine memorizing that line.
4: Yeah.
1: Are you off book yet?
4: Kind of. Not really.
1: I'm very proud of using the term off book as if I knew what I was talking about. What do you like about that line?
4: I like that I am talking to Beatrice, and I am telling her that no, I don't think you are in love, but the way that I say it, that's what I like about it, the way that I say it.
1: You kind of break it.
4: Yeah.
1: Break it kind of gently.
4: Yeah.
1: Sydney, do you have a favorite line that you'd like to share?
5: Yes, I do. This one's from Ursula. Madam, you must come to your uncle, yonder's old quiet home. It's proven my Lady Hera hath been falsely accused, the Prince and Claudia mightily abused, and Don John is the author of it all. Who's fled and gone. Will you come presently?
1: I love the way you emphasize the words and bring that to life as you share it. What do you like about that line?
5: I like how it sums up everything very neatly. Throughout the play, there's a lot of beating around the bush and talking about the events kind of as if they're not really happening. But this one really brings everything in a short burst. It really tells the entire story basically in one line.
1: Yeah, it's very blunt, yet eloquent too. And
5: yes.
1: You delivered it beautifully. Who would like to go next? Okay, here comes Ella.
0: All right, so this is from Act 4, Scene 1, and it's Claudia. Oh, hero. What a hero hadst thou been, if half thy outward graces had been placed about thy thoughts and counsels of thy heart. But fare thee well, most foul, most fair. Farewell, thou pure impity and impious purity. For thee I'll lock up all the gates of love, and on my eyelids shall conjecture hang, to turn all beauty into thoughts of harm, and never shall it more be gracious. Thank you.
1: What a line you chose, and what about that line stuck out to you?
0: So this is the scene where Claudio confronts Hero for, slight spoiler, but like not, quote-unquote cheating on him. And it is just, one thing about Claudio is he thinks with his heart, and he gets very impulsive, and he says very impulsive and does very impulsive things, especially in this whole scene, which you will see if you come to the show. But it's a very, very impulsive, mean line. I think it's very intense for his character.
1: Thank you. And now, Theo, are you next? So Theo's got a line to share.
3: Yes, this is from Act 2, Scene 1. I will, in the interim, undertake one of Hercules' labors, which is to bring the Signor Benedick and Lady Beatrice into a mountain of affection, the one with the other. I would fain have it a match, and I doubt not but to fashion it, if you three will but minister such assistance as I shall give you direction.
1: Who is saying that?
3: This is Don Pedro. He is the brother of Don John, who also, slight spoilers, is sort of the antagonist of the whole show, who's setting things up.
1: I love the way you delivered. Are these all the original lines, or have they been updated a bit? Or no, they're pretty much...
2: Yeah. They are the original lines. We kind of shortened some of them because otherwise the play would be like 3 hours long. But these are all the original lines unedited. So
1: they sound great now. You're hearing Kinsley now. And I didn't get a chance to ask you. You're at Seton Hill. What are you studying there?
2: I'm studying musical theater.
1: Terrific. And what line did you bring?
2: I actually brought a series of two lines, also from 4-1. So it comes with a little bit of a story. Before we fully understood like the depth of the scene and how serious it was, some of the lines kind of seemed funny out of context. So the first few times how these two lines were delivered was very comedic, even though it is a serious moment. And I'm going to deliver them the way that they were delivered. So, this looks not like a nuptial. True. Oh, God.
1: I love it.
2: It's just a little funny.
1: Yeah. And did you have one more? Or those two?
2: Those are two lines.
1: The two lines together. Okay.
2: Yes.
1: This does not look like a nuptial. It's amazing. These lines seem very contemporary, what they're about and also the way they're written. So Much Ado About Nothing, presented by Youth Shakespeare Society of Pittsburgh, only has three runs, July 7th and July 8th at 5:30, and then July 9th at 2 o'clock at Perman Funeral Home on Saxonburg Boulevard. It's an outdoor program. You might want to bring a lawn chair or two, I suspect, and enjoy things there. Is there anything else anyone would like to say about the play? We have a couple minutes. Anything maybe I neglected to ask?
2: So the story of Much Ado About Nothing in the original context is a story about boys coming back from war and kind of finding people to become their peace after the war. But in our version, because we are working with children, I thought it would be fun if it was boys coming back from a boarding school and going to a summer camp to find their, like, first loves.
1: I like it. I like it. That makes sense. A little bit more pleasant than coming back from war.
2: Yes.
1: Anybody else want to add anything that they might have missed?
4: Oh, yeah. So basically, I'm just going to tell the whole story out. So first of all, just like Kenji said, they're all coming home from boarding school as the play we're doing it. And so these two people, Claudio and Hiro, get married in it, which is like an elementary school marriage, like in our play that we're doing. And, well, so, like Ella said, Claudio, John makes up a hoax with Margaret and Friar Borachio. I have no idea, but
1: I see Theo's jumping in.
4: Yeah.
1: Probably, we don't want to give away any spoilers.
4: Yeah.
1: But it sounds like a good story.
4: Yeah, it is. It
1: sounds like a very good story.
3: Yeah, no, I think that's a good sort of teaser into what we're looking at. I just wanted to mention a few more fun things you can look for if you come to the show. We're going to have, we'll give this without spoilers, we're going to have a water fight at some point. There'll be water guns used. There's going to be a kiddie pool on set. It's been really fun working with the set design and sort of finding this being able to transport the audience into a summer camp in a really sort of micro way, the suggestion of it, without creating too much visual distraction from all of the great directing work that Kinsley's doing. Any other exciting little moments that I'm missing in the show? Yeah.
1: Sounds like everybody is on track. Well, we've linked to the ticket location from slbradio.org, or you can Google Youth Shakespeare Society of Pittsburgh. I want to thank all of you for being here today. You did a great job. Tilly, Sydney, Ella, Kinsley, and Theo, best wishes for a great performance. Broadcasting, or set of performances, broadcasting live from historic Allegheny Square. Along with Ricky Berger, this is Larry Berger, Chad Green, Alexa Bosick, and Ty Chorosky here as well. You're listening to the show that gets your weekend off to a good start, the Saturday Light Brigade, Saturday mornings from SLB Radio Productions. I'm going to ask you to just introduce yourselves. If you're all in 10th grade, I think, right? And two of you are 15. Gabby is 16. So if you have any shout-outs, feel free. But just introduce yourself. Maybe tell us a little bit about what you like to do. And we'll start with Grace.
6: I'm Grace.
1: Oh, hey, Grace, it would help if I turned your microphone on and give us 1 second, because I think there it is. I think we just fixed it.
6: I'm Grace, and I'm a sophomore at Chandler Area High School, and I like to crochet and read in my free time.
1: Did you make what you're wearing?
6: Yes, I did.
1: That's a beautiful sweater.
6: Thank you.
1: Grace has I'm looking at the Roy G. Biv. Is it a rainbow? Yes, it is. I was admiring that, and as soon as you said I like to crochet, I figured you made that.
7: I'm Elise Williams. I'm also a sophomore at Chandler Area High School. I am in stage crew, in marching band, and orchestra.
1: What do you play in band?
7: I play the marimba and xylophone.
1: Ooh. Do you have to... So, those are hard instruments, right?
7: Yeah.
1: You kind of have to arch your back and play. That's great. Stage crew, what do you do?
7: I walk backstage, so I help move props around and move the set around.
1: Excellent. I did that in junior high and had a ball. I also played on the drum line, the triples, they called them. Like, I wasn't good enough to be snare or marimba.
8: Hi, I'm Gabby, and I'm also a sophomore at Chandler Area High School, and I like to coach gymnastics, and I do track and field.
1: It's nice to meet all of you. So can you tell me about the project, the Fairchild Challenge project that you did, and sort of you all know each other well, right? So just tell us a little bit about what you did.
7: So
1: I know nothing.
7: So I started doing the Fairchild Project last year. I did one of the last ones. It was a project to make a picture and research an endemic species of Hawaii. So I researched the Hawaiian hoi bat, and I made a painting for that.
1: Wow.
7: Yeah.
1: What kind of species? One that is native to Hawaii?
7: Yeah.
1: And tell me about the painting. How did you even... You're painting something you haven't seen.
7: Yeah, so I looked through a bunch of reference pictures and found one that I liked, and I used watercolor and colored pencil, and I painted it. Yeah.
1: That's amazing. Were your projects art-related as well?
6: They were art and science-related. So one of the ones that I did, I worked on it with Elise, actually. It was to create a garden in your backyard, and we had to research a bunch of different variables like rain and soil pH to find which plants would grow the best.
1: Did your research surprise you at all, things that you learned?
6: Not really. I feel like we live in a place that's very constant, I guess. It doesn't change very much, so we didn't find a bunch of surprising data, but we were able to plan a really cool flower garden that we're going to try to plant this summer.
1: Oh, that's great. That will be at school?
6: It'll be in my backyard.
1: Oh, so you're able to bring it home with you. Yeah. That's great. Now, what did you do? Or again, I know there's collaborations, there's independent work.
8: I made two art-related projects. The first one, I made a snow owl out of cotton balls and pipe cleaners and feathers. And the second one that I made was a hat that was designed to look like a picnic. It had glasses and a little charcuterie board full of cheese, crackers, little sandwiches that were all made out of recycled materials.
1: I want to get this straight. This was a hat
9: that when you wore it, it looked like a picnic taking place. I got that right. That's really, what gave you that idea?
8: I saw a really big hat that was in the gate room, and I also was looking through drawers to see what I could do, and I saw a little cloth that looked like it was green and white checkered, and it reminded me of a picnic, so I just decided to make a picnic hat.
9: Oh, what a great idea. I love that. And is part of the Fairchild Challenge, encouraging you to get closer to the environment and learn more about it. Do you have anything else you'd like to say about the challenge? I have some other questions I'd like to ask you, but anything else about the challenge? Let's talk about the environment itself. If you had any concerns about it or something that you would like to see us work on, any ideas come up? And it can be small or it could be something huge.
7: I can't think of anything specific, but one thing the Failed Child Challenge definitely did open up for me was it just encouraged me to research different things about nature that I would have never looked into. And I think more people just need to take the time to research into different topics of nature and learn about it.
9: It's interesting. I assumed that I was asking you, does something need to be fixed? You're saying, I think, there's a lot to be appreciated to learn about nature.
7: Yeah.
9: When you do that, do you like to learn about animals or habitats? You had to find a whale that you could represent in your painting. I can imagine that the research, you can get really lost in it.
7: Yeah, I really enjoy researching the different animals that the challenges make me look up.
9: Any other thoughts about things you might want to change or dig into more?
6: The Fairchild Challenge, especially with the hat project that Gabby was talking about, it helped me learn about how fast fashion is like really harming the environment, and using recycled materials for a lot of these art projects, and even like my own crocheting, it can help us use things that are already there, and we don't have to give into the consumerism that's going on today. And companies like Shein is a big one. They aren't very ethical, and they do like a lot of harm for our environment, and everything goes to the landfills.
9: Yeah, this whole world of fast fashion, I did not understand entirely as well as I do now until about a year ago. Can somebody explain that?
6: It has a lot to do, I feel like, with social media and trends. Because like you go on Instagram and there's all these people wearing like very, very similar outfits, and that makes you want to try to fit in. And you go out and buy those things, and it's usually very cheaply from places like Target or Shein, and those clothes aren't very great quality either. So they like fall apart very quickly, and you have to throw them away. And it can be hard to like repair them and make them reusable. So a good thing to do instead of that is to shop at thrift stores. There's vintage stores all around here that are really, really good too.
9: You expressed that really well, Grace. So you're shown all of these images that encourage you to keep up, but they change so fast that you end up, and there's so much competition to for people to sell clothing to you. The goods are cheaply made and fast fashion. They end up not lasting very long. Have you two experienced that the same way Grace has?
8: I would say that, like, I sort of have. It's a lot of, like, trying to figure out what to wear at the day, and sometimes you buy stuff that's sometimes one use only, and you're never going to wear it again, but it's with the trend. But then it changes, like, really fast, so then you have to find other stuff to wear.
9: And what about you, Elise?
7: I've I've definitely noticed that a lot, like in social media, people buy what is trending, but trend cycles change. I know personally, I wear a lot of hand-me-downs and secondhand clothes, so I don't experience it as much, but I definitely notice it.

0: One thing with fast fashion, I don't know if I'm right about this, but it seems to prey more on girls than guys. Is that true?
1: Yeah.
0: One thing I noticed, when you're an adult, it's changing a little bit, but clothes were made a lot better for men with the assumption that they were going to last a long time, but that wasn't always the case for women. Now, you can't paint anything with that broad of a brush, but that always frustrated my mom. I know they were more expensive, too, far more expensive, and you've probably noticed that. Do you have any thoughts if there's something else that you wish would work differently or that you would change? I mean, fast fashion is one. Any other thoughts?
1: One thing that was really pointed out in when I researched the Hawaiian hoi bat is a lot of animals are endangered, and one reason of that is that they can get hurt in man-made structures. Like for the Hawaiian hoi bat, it gets caught in wind turbines and barbed wire. So limiting some man-made structures would be helpful, but I can't say for sure which ones or how to even do that.
0: Or just considering the animals you could be harming when you do that. That was Elise. Gabby, any thoughts? And you can go beyond the Fairchild Challenge to just anything environmentally related.
2: I think the environment is a lot with just like people are cutting down trees more and they're polluting the air. And I think that like if we take a step back and look at the big picture, we can figure out how to change that in a better way and maybe not cut down as much trees, plant more. Don't know about air pollution, but I know cars and manufacturing and a bunch of industries, it's just all polluting the air and it's not very good for our environment and it's kind of killing it in a way.
0: Those are good observations. I'm going to give each of you something now. Going to give you a magic wand. And now we're going to forget about the Fairchild Challenge and even forget about the environment. You get to use it to do one thing. It can be a change, a wish. It can be something really big, something really small. It can't be, I want two more magic wands. You just get to use it once. As you're thinking about it, I'm going to let our listeners know that they're listening to the show that gets your weekend off to a good start, Saturday Light Brigade, Saturday mornings at WRCT Pittsburgh, WIUPFM Indiana, WMCO New Concord, KRDP Apache Junction, Goldfield, Ghost Town, Phoenix, WSAJ FM Grove City, WCUC FM Clarion, WNJR Washington, and SLBRadio.org. Anybody come up with a use for their magic wand? If you didn't, that's okay. I think I would use mine to end hunger and change the way we distribute food, maybe. That would probably be one of the things I'd want to change. Any thoughts?
1: I'd probably use my wand to at least limit the use of plastic, because there's so many products that we use plastic in that you could use reusable materials with.
0: Yeah, that's a really good one. We generate so much wasted plastic. I like that one.
2: I think I'd aim for like world peace in a statement, because there's a lot of stuff going on with wars and a possible like World War III, and I think it's just we all need to like look at it in a good way, and I think that we should all be peaceful about it and not try to fight in wars, because that just ends up hurting the world altogether, depending on like what country is fighting and how much resources they're using.
0: That is another good one. Grace, anything to add?
3: I really liked Elisa's idea of plastic. I think it's a very, very big problem, and it's harming our environment and the animals that live in it, and even ourselves with, like, microplastics and water and food.
0: Well, those were great answers. Did anybody, any of you want to say something? I may not have given you room to say any thank yous to teachers, parents, anyone?
3: I would like to thank Mrs. Palladino and Miss Elder from the Gate Department at the high school for helping us be able to do the Fairchild Challenge in the first place and really giving us a space to work and be creative at the high school.
0: They're great teachers. Anybody else? Thank you for being here to represent. I hope you have a great Thanksgiving. Take care.
4: My name is Jandair, and I'm 12 years old. I'm in the 6th grade, and I live in Pittsburgh. If I were president, I would want to lower prices on gas.
5: On May 6, 2019, a cohort of youth from throughout the county,
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5: our role in media.
7: I'm Sam Bisno. I'm a junior at Obama Academy.
8: I'm Evan Vay. I am a junior at Hampton High School.
9: I'm Marley Vaughn. I'm in 7th grade at Elizabeth Ford Middle School.
10: I am Ikea Way. I go to Manchester Academic Charter School.
11: I'm Anaya. I go to Manchester Academic Charter School, and I'm in 7th grade.
12: My name's Sharissa. I'm in 8th grade, and I go to Manchester Academic Charter School.
13: My name's Michaela Abdullah. I'm a senior at Pittsburgh Kappa.
14: My name's Lexis Wright, and I'm a senior at Pittsburgh Kappa.
15: My name is Isaac Daniels, and I'm a junior at Obama Academy.
8: When I think of the youth in media, the word that comes to mind is yikes.
9: When I think of youth media, the word that comes to my mind is underrepresented.
16: I would say the world.
17: Complicated.
18: When I think about youth in media, I think about involvement.
14: Okay, so when I think about the youth in media, I think about diversity.
15: When I think about the youth in media, I think about potential.
7: When I think about the youth in media, I think of the word necessary. So this is a pretty unique initiative, at least in my own experience. I do write for my school paper, and I read all sorts of different media, consume all sorts of different media, but obviously all of that media is published by adults. It's really great that we have an opportunity to sort of provide feedback because we're part of the readership, but we're not necessarily part of the voice about what gets written.
9: Before we came in here today, we were given a survey and a few minutes to fill it out. The first question is, where do you turn for news? I usually get my news from Twitter, Snapchat, TV, and sometimes radio.
18: I feel like mainstream media, no. I think when I turn to things like Snapchat and Instagram, yes, because they're not heavily covered by mainstream media. Things like lynchings are happening, like still down south, or like sex trafficking that's still taking place like in different parts of the country or different continents, I think that we as youth or even Americans don't really get to see like people of color heavily seen in mainstream media.
14: I think oftentimes if people of color are shown on the news or mainstream media, it's for a negative reason and not necessarily for something positive that they've done in the community or to give back. But going along with Michaela, I do get a lot of my news from like Instagram, Snapchat, or Facebook just because I feel as though it's more convenient. But it's also the times whenever I look on my phone and I read like an Apple News article that is also a realization of what America is and like, you know, some of the negative things that kind of go on in the country.
8: I want to comment on the news media aspect of it. Like, I watch the local news every morning on Channel 6, KDKA. For me, it's always disheartening when you hear stories about, like, these inner city schools and the struggles they face. From an outsider's perspective, because I'm not, like, a city kid, I grew up in, like, the suburbs, like, half an hour outside the city. If the stuff you hear about the city is only the stuff you hear about the news, it gives you a very bad image of it. If you don't go down into the city, experience it for yourself, you don't understand, like, what that kind of experience is like.
15: So the next question in the survey is, what topics do you most enjoy reading, watching, or listening to on the news? And I said that I, for one, enjoy politics, especially the local politics. Right now we have new school board elections and new city council elections, and being a youth who's going to be able to vote in August, I feel that it's very important that I'm aware of what's happening at the local level, because that's what's going to be most impactful for my life.
19: Well, I personally think that
12: Snapchat and Instagram can be news. It's not always news, but it can be news. Like, some people, they post about what's going on in the world and stuff that you may not have known about, so that could be news to you. Something that's not really relevant to the whole world is relevant to you and the people who's in your social circle.
7: I think also when we're talking about sort of the line between what's news and what isn't, frankly, it's being blurred more and more. This is how we get things like fake news, because it's not always easy to decipher between what's published media and what is someone saying something, and that's one of the downsides of social media.
14: I was personally just going to say that I think what I enjoy most is just positive stories and, like, successful stories of, like, those that have done things to serve the community or those that have kind of turned a situation to a positive, just to show that there is good in the world. Many stories that draw the most attention are the ones that are, like, most dramatic, or, you know, the ones that often involve a death in some sort. So I think just to, like, see the good that is actually happening in the world, I think those are stories, whether it be in politics, education, just seeing different parts of success and happiness highlighted. So the third question follows: what issues that affect young people do you think deserve more media coverage in the Pittsburgh region? I personally said that I think equity within education is what deserves a lot of coverage in the media, because oftentimes I think it's just perceived that education is only just private school or public school, but within that, there's a lot of different elements that also fall within that, whether that be the honors versus PSP and AP classes, which that's basically just, like, you know, advanced classes versus, like, standard, or even, like, the different budgets that get spread along throughout the school district. I think that definitely plays a big part in the standardized test rates and everything that kind of goes on with the world.
12: On that paper, I said teen pregnancies. I think that, like, teen pregnancies, you don't talk a lot about it in school or, like, in different places with parents and stuff. It's just really pushed aside and as a topic. It's never really a topic of a conversation when it's really relevant.
9: Some issues that I want to see get more attention are just bullying in general, because it pushes some people over the edge to do harmful things or start just being rude to everyone. Environmental damage and pollution, and school policies in general, because a lot of schools are suspending for minor things but ignoring huge things.
8: Well, I feel like in terms of the educational field, I feel like kids today have a very different set of obstacles compared to what our parents had when they were kids. The most obvious example people bring up is phones. Parents didn't have phones when they were kids. They didn't have to worry about social media or, like, what their friends were doing, stuff like that. Again, I can't speak for my parents because I wasn't there at the time, but I feel like the standard for, like, the expectation that people set for us now has been raised significantly compared to what we had in the past.
14: Actually, for me, I started off with just, like, completely avoiding social media in, like, junior year, because it just started to mess with me, like, you know, and how I perceived myself, and, like, I just started comparing how I felt about myself and everything. But I actually plan on going to college for business marketing to specifically change the way that social media impacts a lot of females, specifically, like, with, like, beauty advertisements and just everything. So I would say that I've done personally, like, a lot within my own Instagram account just to express a different side that, you know, beauty isn't always just about a number, how, you know, light or dark you are.
12: I recently started posting about my events that I started having. And within those events, I want to be, like, a kid social worker. I want to major in psychology. I start posting about my events, and it started, like, being relevant to psychology, self-love, and self-esteem. And I had a event about bullying, so basically people's intuition.
7: Just to talk about my experience specifically, and I'm sure Isaac can attest to this, at the Eagle, which is Obama's school paper, we sort of made a conscious decision when we sort of adopted it that we were not just going to report on what goes on within school. Not that we don't do that, but that it was really important for us to use it as a platform for kids within our school to speak out about issues that they feel passionate about, because kids really don't have a platform to do that in published media. They can do it on social media, but they really don't have a published sort of dedicated platform for that. So a lot of what we publish at the Eagle is opinion pieces about things that go on within the city and the world, not just a sports game or anything like that.
15: So like Sam said, a lot of our pieces have been more opinion-based, and we've kind of wanted to get youth thoughts about what's gone on in the city. So when one of our students' friends passed away, his name was Jonathan Freeman, we had like people who grew up with him write articles about their thoughts. And I'm sure Sam agrees that we found these pieces to be incredibly valuable because they weren't just like a short editorial, young student was killed at his friend's house. They were like about the life, and they added a new aspect to a student's life that wasn't shared earlier. And we've tried to do that with a lot of events in Pittsburgh. We had students talk about, they gave op-eds about the Tree of Life shooting and their feelings towards gun violence, or about Summer Lee's proposal to the state Congress about gun violence, stuff like that. And we've tried to incorporate voices from students who have felt the effects of what's happened across the state and the city. And we think that those pieces kind of add a value that people don't always see.
6: So question number four was, what do you wish more journalists knew about young people? And I already kind of covered this topic already, but I said I wish journalists knew more about the challenges and stresses that young people face today that they didn't face in previous generations.
7: I wish that journalists knew how competent young people are. Yeah. I think that a lot of times when I read stories about something amazing that a young person has done, the tone comes across as, oh, wow, that's really surprising. Kids can do stuff. That's, you know, good for them. Way to go, champ. And I wish that it was, I wish that we could come to expect that from kids. And I wish that the media would view kids as a valuable resource and just another part of society, not a lesser part of society.
14: I pretty much said, like, if you can trust me to drive a car, like, please let me know that I can make a good enough decision to, you know, have a voice that matters to the community. And whatever I believe, we aren't perceived as being as mature as, or like, you know, our brains are developed or whatever, to make that decision. But it's our opinion, since we are living it, that we have the most to say about certain things that are going on.
16: So I wish that journalists knew that what kids do off of social media day on and day off.
18: What you said about not always being on social media, like that we are able to make positive changes, like being able to protest for things that matter, like gun violence and gun control, and being able to speak up for things that actually matter instead of posting what we're wearing or like how what we're eating, things like that. Through like social media, Instagram and Snapchat, I think music has a very huge impact, not just like through instrumental music, but through like hip hop and just different kinds of music. I think that there's almost a pressure on people who are busking and people who are actually trying to like do like music education and people who are trying to be jazz performers. I think it's very hard for them because music in Pittsburgh, I feel like, is dying. The Pittsburgh Symphony is on strike because they're not getting enough money. No one's seeing the symphony. I think people really undervalue arts. I think in Kappa, we're very like special and very lucky, unlike other schools, because we dedicate time and major. We have majors and time to like practice on our art, whether other schools don't have that or even other cities don't have that. I think we're very privileged in that aspect.
14: With like being a dance major, like the profession of dance has completely changed. Like it used to be, you know, if you wanted to like really pursue a career in dance, it was either modern or ballet, and that's what you studied and that's what you had to excel at to have a career. But now social media has completely changed what dance truly is. Now you have people who take millennium classes in California, and that's their fame, off of posting like 30-second clips on their Instagram, and that's how they are making their money, becoming famous and becoming known and being discovered by artists. Specifically, I would say that social media has had a huge influence on the art of dance, because it's no longer just taking a ballet class, but now it's how you post yourself on your social media and how famous you get.
16: It's kind of good and it's kind of bad, because most music in our generation now is just terrible.
10: Break up.
16: Yeah. It's like it's either about drugs, gun violence, or girls. Mm-hmm. Or it's about heartbreak, sad songs, and just...
14: As long as it has a good beat.
16: That's all that makes it on, yeah. So I don't think, like, I feel like older generation music, because that's what I listen to, older generation music is more positive, and you could get more knowledge from music mm-hmm. from back in the day than you can now.
18: A lot of people get the wrong idea, wrong interpretations about what's happening in the world and what is right and wrong from music. But I think different forms of art are can be different outlets for different people. So like you can create a mural about police brutality and can be like really like moving towards younger generation and speaking onto what's actually happening rather than some rapper who's just talking about girls and drugs and things like that.
10: If there was going to be one thing that all the media companies in Pittsburgh would start covering together, what do you think it should be?
16: I said to host and help more youth events all over the city. I did my events like by myself. I had a little bit of help, but I mainly put everything together. And I think if I had a little bit more help, it would have been more big and more giving to the community.
8: This isn't as much of a story as it is like a topic. I would say it would be the differences of lifestyles across various areas of the city, because whenever you hear about like the problems in Pittsburgh, like in local media, it's usually about stuff that's going on in the inner city. There's stuff that goes on in suburban areas too that people often don't hear about. In terms of Hampton, like I think it was like last year or the year before, we lost like 5 or 6 different Hampton graduates to heroin overdoses. That's the kind of stuff you usually hear about in like poorer, not as well-to-do city schools. But people see these schools as well-to-do and, oh, wow, they have it so good. But really, we have struggles of our own that people – it's weird because it's like they say pain comes in degrees, and we haven't been exposed to the kind of stuff that other people have, if that makes any sense. It's like a different – set of problems altogether. I feel like if more people were exposed to all kinds of different problems, it would be easier to overcome.
14: I personally said like just one word, which is kind of going back to what I said before, but equity. And with that, I think you can touch on a lot of things that are kind of not only going on in Pittsburgh, but just the world in general, whether that be within education, housing, gentrification, like job opportunities, like between men, women, across like different ethnicities as well, and just diversity in general of the city and just the different demographics of different places, or like how different styles of living in Pittsburgh and just how different things are. Yeah,
7: maybe this comes from my interest in government, but I think one of the things that's sort of undercovered is how our elected officials vote the legislation that our elected officials sponsor. When I think about social change, to me it always comes tied to changing laws, and I think a lot of times elected officials can promise one thing when they run and then stay in office and not stick to their platform, and no one will hold them accountable. And I think that the role of the media should be to hold elected officials accountable. So I'd like to see more of that, whether it's, you know, the mayor's office, city council, or whether it's local state reps and state senators in Pittsburgh media.
9: I think that a lot of stations need to start talking about youth education and the pressure they put on us for state testing. Because in reality, the tests like PSSAs and NWEAs aren't really about testing us. It's about testing the teachers. So why not just look at our grades in general? Because some people don't do as well on sitting with a piece of paper for 2 hours as they would on a interactive activity. So why are we basing our school system entirely off of these 50-question tests that stress a ton of kids out?
14: I think you could even extend that to like the SATs, like all standardized tests in general. Like me going into college, and I felt like my whole educational career depended on this one time of like what scholarships I get, what schools I get into, all through a 3-hour test that literally didn't determine anything about my intelligence or whatever I had. So I think standardized tests in general are just the gimmick for money that the country just puts us through, which is, it's a sad, sad thing.
8: State tests that are given all across the entire state to judge the teachers is so they're all judged on the same scale. Because if they just judge teachers based on, like, the grades they give, well, their standard of grading is probably different than this other teacher's standard of grading. So I understand why they choose to do it. I just feel like in execution, it could have been done a lot better. Like, maybe find better ways to break it up. Like, not have every subject all at once. Find different ways to make it easier to study for things.
15: Instead of standardized tests, we should do more evaluation styles. We should be learning with some sort of like understanding of the class. We should not be testing based off of what a student says. We should be going into the classroom. We should be doing observations. We have to be informed and knowledgeable. And I don't think the tests are informative about a school or about a teacher. They're poor representations of everybody.
7: I was talking to my dad last night, and he said, you know, I don't envy you, Sam, because it seems to me that your job is taking tests.
14: Yeah.
7: And I feel like that a lot. I mean, I've taken the SAT now 3 times. I'm about to take 2 major school tests. Then I have finals. Then I'm going to take the SAT 2s. Who knows what else? And when we're talking about sort of youth engagement in the world, I don't have time to be doing stuff because I'm spending all of my time taking tests and studying for tests that have no bearing on anything outside of what the College Board feels is appropriate for college. So
14: I was actually learning about this in psychology, and pretty much I feel as though with the way that like the culture of our world is going right now with these standardized tests are teaching us to take a test, not to actually learn the material, to then go on and use that like for the real life world. Like whenever, you know, you get in your job place, you aren't going to have a test on an equation. You're going to have to learn how to apply the concept. But with how things are being taught, we're being taught to take the test and to get the grade instead of really to understand the material.
15: Do you think these tests are more of a poor representation of our teachers as well?
9: A lot of kids realize like, hey, this doesn't matter for us, so why should we try? And then they will quite literally ignore every single thing and just mark a random answer.
14: Mm-hmm.
9: You're listening to Youth Express.
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19: This is Objects, a poem written and performed by Olive DeLeonardi. I could never float gracefully like a feather, never stun the eye like a mirror with the perfect light shining on your face, never sharp as a pencil, never catch the eye like a light bulb, never built for a reason like a chair. Why can't I find the object I am, the object that stutters, has flaws, and hides when it's my turn to speak? There is no object like this, no object that writes to reveal overpowering sensitivity that swallows me up, no object that wants to care, but can't care for itself. Objects aren't to look and say, that's that, we can't change it now. But for me, the people stare and watch and listen and wait for me to change, for me to move. Objects weren't meant to move. They don't have to, no assumptions on their shoulders. So why can't I be free of the weight of the word flawless? Change, be different. I want these thoughts to be a glimmer in the back of my mind. Perhaps a metal ring for a clever magpie to swoop down upon. The flaws I have, no one or thing has. But wait, think about it. Feathers have no choice but to be swept away with the wind. Mirrors collect dust and depend on light. The pencil breaks just when it gets a chance to write. The light bulb flickers. The chair topples to the ground. We are all these things. Perfect? Not so much. Wanting to be? Perhaps. Because pencils don't want to snap. Light bulbs are tired of being pushed to the peak of giving light, only to be worn out again. But it happens, and so you are, every single object. And that is more than okay.
20: Joining us today, 11-year-old Abby Bojalid and Catherine Allen. Here they are.

0: Well, they sounded absolutely great. It's good to get the first song done. They're going to do three. I'd like to meet each of you right now. And why don't we start with Catherine? Can you tell me a little bit about yourself?
1: I'm in sixth grade. I'm a dancer, and I love to read.
0: And tell me about the dance that you do. Is there a particular kind of dance that you enjoy?
1: I do point, ballet, tap, jazz, and contemporary.
0: And any shout-outs you'd like to give to anyone who might be tuned in or anybody who brought you here or anybody special?
1: My mom and dad.
0: Well, that's a good answer. Do you play any instruments in addition to singing?
1: Saxophone and piano.
0: That's a lot to do. What got you interested in singing as part of a group and learning more about how to use your voice?
1: In fifth grade, we take chorus in school, and I really liked it, and I just love singing. So, yeah.
0: Well, terrific. Well, it's very nice to meet you. And let's meet the person who I aged before her time, Abby, who is actually 11. Can you tell me a bit about yourself?
2: Well, I go to Swickley Academy. I'm in fifth grade, and I know a bit of ukulele, a bit of recorder, a bit of trumpet, and I actually play the flute and the piano.
0: Well, that's a lot of musical instruments. Would you like to give a shout-out or say hello to anybody?
2: I'll say hello to my brother at home.
0: What's his name?
2: Will. He's in first grade.
0: And is he playing any musical instruments yet?
2: He plays the piano.
0: Very good.
2: And he does karate.
0: And what else do you like to do in addition to singing and the musical instruments you mentioned?
2: I also like to do karate. I haven't started taking lessons yet, though. And I like swimming.
0: What do you like about karate?
2: Well, I think it's just memorizing the different moves you have to do. I think I just like the memorization and just the different levels you have to go past.
0: Cool. Well, you two sound beautiful together, and the first song was Firefly. What song are you about to do?
1: In the Name of Music.
0: Oh, you could tell they're well-coordinated. They said that in perfect unison. Once again, our pleasure. We have Abby along with Catherine from the Center for Young Musicians.

0: That was beautiful. That's Abby Bajalad and Catherine Allen, accompanied by Jake Nathanson and Margaret Olson, their instructor and directing. And Margaret, do you want to tell us a little bit about, I know these girls are part of a larger group, right?
1: Yes.
0: We'll get your microphone on now that we've handed it to you.
1: Sure.
0: Go ahead.
1: They are part of a small four-person ensemble. Every year we have seasonal ensembles offered to the students of CYM, and we had four lovely girls who signed up for our spring singers this year. So they are two of four. Catherine does take vocal lessons with me. Abby is just taking piano at the time. But she loves to sing, so she joined us.
0: That's great to be able to do that. What do you like about singing, both of you? Does anything come to mind that might surprise people? Or just I know that's kind of a weird question, but anything that makes it particularly fun? They're pointing at each other.
2: I think just about singing, there's so many different ways you can alter your voice. And there's just so many different moods you can set, so many emotions it brings out.
0: That's Abby, and nodding her head is Catherine.
3: I agree with that. I also like harmonies and the way people's voices sound together.
0: Yeah, I can tell you two are, you know, working on harmonies as you're singing. That's not such an easy thing to do, and you sound great. Have either of you thought about what you would like to do when you get older?
2: I've actually thought about being an astrophysicist when I get older.
0: Really?
2: Because I love science, and I love just there's so many mysteries about space, and it just seems so much fun.
0: What community do you live in?
2: I live in Swickley Heights.
0: So if you, you're not that close to Mars, Pennsylvania, but Mars,
2: yes.
0: Pennsylvania has a big space program taking place today. There's an astronaut, or not an astronaut, but... Actually, there is an astronaut there, but there's a woman who works for the Jet Propulsion Laboratory at NASA who was on the air with us earlier today who's speaking at 3 today. That would be a great rainy day activity if you can fit it in.
2: Yes.
0: Mars is near Cranberry, not too far from there.
2: One of my friends, Elena, lives in Mars.
0: Yeah, but it looks like it's going to be a great event. Catherine, have you thought about what you might like to be? It's a little early yet. We won't hold you to it.
3: Not really, but I might want to be an English teacher.
0: How come?
3: Because I love writing and books and, like, teaching stuff.
0: That's great. Do you have a good English teacher now?
3: I have the best English teacher, actually.
0: What's that teacher's name?
3: Miss Faust.
0: Excellent. Well, it's nice to talk with both of you. Before you do one more song, this is our last chance to talk. Is there anything either of you wanted to say that you didn't get a chance to?
2: I don't think so.
3: No.
0: Okay. What's the song you're about to do?
3: Canoe song.
0: Canoe song? As in canoe, as in the boat? And
2: yes.
0: This is an American Indian based song, right?
2: Yes.
0: So once again, our pleasure to present half of the spring singers from Center for Young Musicians. It's been wonderful to have you here. They are Abby Bajalad and Catherine Allen. Yes, I've got those nibs. Sorry about that, Catherine Allen. I wanted to mention Jake Nathanson and Margaret Olson and thank both of you once again.

thank you for being with us this morning. I think before we go to our next guest, I would like to share her song with you and give it a little airplay. It's called Rain, and we're going to be speaking with its composer in just a moment. Hallie Suffren is here with us, but let's take a listen first to her song.

0: Hallie Suffren here at the Saturday Light Brigade. Hallie, I thought you'd enjoy hearing yourself on the radio before we talked. How are you this morning? It's good to talk to you. That was a great song. Tell me a little bit about it.
1: Thank you so much. First, I just wanted to say I'm really excited to be on the show, and thank you so much to the Carnegie Library for sponsoring this. So for the inspiration for my song, I had this vision of someone kind of looking out of a window and just being very sad and depressed, but they have this hope of looking forward and it getting better, but it doesn't.
0: I kind of heard that as I was listening to it. There was a lot of passion and emotion. I'm trying to think of the right longing, I guess is the word I would use to describe it. Mm-hmm. Have you written many songs?
1: No, this is actually the first song I've ever written.
0: That's amazing. And you submitted it and it ended up being honored as one of the winners of the Teen Media Awards at Carnegie Library. What got you interested in creating music?
1: I've always been really passionate about music. I started playing piano at like 4 years old. And when I was like 12, I started learning how to play guitar and bass guitar and ukulele. And I was really interested in musical theater. And I thought, hey, maybe I would want to write a song one day. So I took Betsy Lawrence's songwriting class with Dave Heidick and made this song.
0: Just amazing. Some people listening are wondering, you know, the specifics. How old are you and where do you go to school now? Can you answer those questions?
1: Yeah, I'm 15 years old, almost 16. I go to Winchester Thurston School.
0: And what year are you in now?
1: I'm a sophomore.
0: And are you all virtual right now? I'm trying to recall. I should know this because we work with Winchester Thurston.
1: I'm actually doing the hybrid option.
0: So you're in some days and other days you're doing virtual?
1: Yeah. It's a week going to school and then a week virtual.
0: Crazy. Everybody has something different, don't they, in terms of the way they're approaching it? And you could make different choices. Are some of your peers going full-time virtual or full-time in person?
1: There's no option for full-time in person, but there is an option for full-time virtual.
0: You must miss a lot of people based on the last half of the school year, last year, and then summer. And even now, I'm sure there's people you're not seeing who you miss, given the class size at Winchester Thurston. It's already kind of small. How did you record this? You mentioned the two teachers a moment ago. Did they help you actually make the recording? Or are you playing many of the instruments?
1: Dave Heidick, a part of the songwriting class, Dave Heidick was the producer for the song, and there were also hired people to play the guitar and bass and drums.
0: Very cool. So you were really, it's great. You had your own wrecking crew behind you to play. That's really, really cool. So, I mean, at the age of almost 16, I'm sure you're starting to think about what you might like to do once you graduate from Winchester Thurston. What are you thinking of?
1: I either want to do some like music producing or working for like a movie company creating soundtracks for movies, or I want to be a forensic scientist.
0: Interesting. And, you know, audio can play a big role in forensic science, too.
1: Yeah.
0: Did you have the interest you mentioned in audio production and soundscaping before this experience, or is this something relatively new?
1: I think I was into it a little bit before, but when I saw him producing my song in front of my own eyes, I got really interested in how to do that.
0: Oh, I bet. And do you have software that you'd like to work with now?
1: I use Logic Pro X.
0: Excellent. And that's for folks listening that aren't into this, I won't nerd out too much with Allie here, but I'm always interested in knowing what people are using. So I imagine, are you thinking of making other compositions? Do you have the equipment that you can start to do that?
1: Yeah, I do, and I'm actually kind of working on that right now.
0: What do you think your next song might be about?
1: I'm not quite sure yet. I mean, I have lyrics in it and everything, but I'm not sure what the story is behind it yet.
0: I was going to ask you about that, Hallie. Do you typically develop your lyrics first? I know there's no typical, I guess, but you seem to me to be very driven by language as well as music. So I was curious if you if you see a style emerging for how it is that you put a song together.
1: I actually create the chords first, and then I kind of get a vision from those chords and kind of create a story from that.
0: I'm glad I asked that. That's a really interesting way of doing things. So the chords will give you a feeling, kind of a tone or a mood, and that will sort of be a muse for you to write either from your own feelings or from your imagination, it sounds like.
1: Yeah.
0: That's amazing. Well,
1: thank you.
0: I put a link up to Rain on our Facebook page. There's also one up at slbradio.org so folks can get at it. It's on SoundCloud, which is easy to do. Is there anything else you wanted to mention in our remaining time?
1: I just wanted to say thank you just so much for having me on. It's been a really great experience.
0: I'm happy that we were able to do it. And I do hope that as time passes, we'd love to have you here playing live in the studio when we're able to do that again. It's nice to be able to talk to you this way. But typically our preference is to have people live so you can see the radio station and get that experience too. So thanks very much.
1: That would be fantastic.
0: Yeah, we'd love to do it. Oh, one other question. Do you have a learner's permit now? Are you getting towards driving?
1: I turned 16 November 8th, and I plan on getting it that day.
0: I was wondering about that. Well, thank you so much for being with us. And that's a name to watch for everybody, Hallie Suffrin, S-U-F-R-I-N. And you can look for her Teen Media Award-winning musical composition, Rain, on SoundCloud, as well as conveniently at slbradio.org, so you can click through. Thanks, Hallie.
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9: This is Sabrina Paytek.
10: And this is Ken Andrews.
11: What should you want to know? Don't you mind about the future?
10: In forests, farms, and gardens across the country,
5: One little creature is responsible for what these spaces produce, the honeybee.
6: Acting as a key component to a healthy environment, the honeybee pollinates one-third of the food that we eat, including many fruits, vegetables, and nuts that help us to maintain our healthy lifestyles.
8: Marianne Frazier, a senior extension associate and entomologist at Penn State, explains that honeybees have more of an impact than people realize.
9: Not only to our fruits and vegetable crops, our seed and fiber crops, but they're really important for the pollination of many plants that are important components of our ecosystem.
6: The honeybee is not as dangerous as most people believe. Courtney Perkins, new to the beekeeping community, addresses people's false assumptions about honeybees.
10: They think they're just like yellow jackets, they're just like hornets, just like the big carpenter bees that bite and leave those big welts, and they're nothing like that at all.
8: Unfortunately, honeybees are dwindling in numbers.
5: Steve Rapaski, president and master beekeeper at Berg Bees, notes that since 2006, beekeepers have noticed an overwhelming decline in the number of bees in their hives, some reporting a population loss of up to 40%. Every year.
8: Experts believe that this population loss is due to human intervention.
6: Heather Tarter, who also has experience with beekeeping, gives her insight as to what the problem really is.
11: If anything, it's more the humans that cause a problem for the bees, because it's the chemicals that they treat to kill their weeds or that they spray on their lawns so that the grass is nice and green.
8: These harmful chemicals create detrimental effects in honeybees, or, as Garrett Graff, an experienced beekeeper, says,
12: it is sort of in its own way a perfect storm of many different detriments to the hives themselves, whether it be disease, mites, or other types of bacterial infections that are causing the bees to actually leave the hives.
5: According to Marianne Frazier, beekeepers in cities have an advantage.
9: It looks like urban environments are actually safer places for bees. They're not actually exposed to as much pesticide as they are in rural and agricultural environments.
6: We can all do our part by becoming involved. If you would like to learn about becoming a beekeeper in Pittsburgh, you can contact Berg Bees at bergbees.com to sign up for classes.
5: Still not convinced that you could keep bees in your backyard?
8: You can have an impact as well by planting pollinator gardens, diversifying existing gardens, and not using harmful pesticides that reduce the honeybee population. A good resource to learn more is pollinator.org.
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16: My name is Charlene. I'm 16 years old and I live in Brighton Heights, Pittsburgh. I go to City High, and one of my favorite memories of the park is when I would come up from my old soccer games. I used to play soccer, and me and my friends would just always enjoy playing in the woods before our games. And the park is just like a pleasant place with so much to do. And I was just introduced to the Panther Hollow last year, and I fell in love with the bridge and the walkway. I love walking with all the snow on the ground. It's just so peaceful and beautiful and calming, I think.
17: My name is Brianna.
18: And my name is Sydney.
17: We are ninth graders at the Ellis School.
18: Water matters, and it matters that we all understand how our actions impact this precious resource.
17: So let's talk about acid rain.
18: In western Pennsylvania, acid rain is one of the largest dangers to wildlife.
17: What is acid rain? Well, acid rain is a molecular reaction of sulfur dioxide and nitrogen oxide, which produces acids in the atmosphere. These chemicals are also found in fog and snow.
18: Pennsylvania rain was measured as 33% more acidic than the rain in 46 other states.
17: The pH scale measures acidity, with 7 being neutral. The lower the number, the more acidic the rain.
18: We know that the rain in Pennsylvania is very acidic because its pH level was 4.08. The average pH level for U.S. is about 5.6. This form of acid being deposited across ecosystems is a huge factor for contributing to the pollution of fresh bodies of water. This results in the destruction of aquatic wildlife populations.
17: Solutions that would make these waters more habitable for fish to live in would be adding limestone to the water. Researchers have found that this makes the pH level closer to a neutral number.
18: The main cause for acid rain in deposition is coal-fired plants and car fuels, which are both from human activity.
17: People in western Pennsylvania could cut down on the amount of acid rain by limiting the amount of fuels they put into the atmosphere at home and at work.
19: Water matters, and so do our actions.
17: For infographics and more information on acid rain and other topics, visit the Ellis School 9th Grade Voice and Vision website at theellisschool.org.
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21: First of all, what is fracking?
20: Fracking, or hydraulic fracturing, is a process of drilling used to obtain gas and oil from shale. Fracking companies pump water at high pressures out of a tube and into shale, releasing gas from the rock. Are there any effects of this process?
21: In areas surrounding drilling sites, harmful chemicals have been found polluting the air and water supply. This causes people to become ill, property values in the area to drop, and animals to develop deformations.
20: If this process is so dangerous, then why is it done?
21: As the leading producer of natural gas, fracking is beneficial for the economy of the U.S. It is also helping Western PA reach gas and oil reserves that were formerly impossible to reach. If fracking is both good for the economy but bad for the environment, what should be done?
20: We believe that this method of drilling should be regulated and made safer for people in surrounding areas and the environment.
21: If you feel strongly about regulating the use of fracking, contact your local representative or visit environmentalamerica.org to see what you can do to help.
20: Water matters, and so do our actions.
21: For infographics and more information on fracking and other topics, visit the Ellis School 9th Grade Voice and Vision website at theellisschool.org.
22: I'm Josh, I'm 15, I go to City High, and we do a lot of stuff the Urban Eco Stewards, even though we've only been here for two trips so far. You know, the first time we were here, we were girdling trees. You know, me, Tyler, and the other girl, Brittany, was also in our group. We were walking up and down the snowy hillside, girdling the trees, and we actually got, you know, the whole quota down, all the trees that were all had the bands on them. And then this time while we were here, we were cutting grapevines down, so, they wouldn't affect the canopy that the top of the trees make, because the grapevines, they could pretty much kill the trees. You know, if the canopy of the trees isn't there, then the sunlight gets in, and led more invasive plants will grow all throughout the mini forest that we have back here. And it hurts the watershed even more. Just because there's a lot of things that a lot of people don't know. You know, when you're walking through the woods, like I could walk through and be like, oh, you know, some of these are invasive plants. And, you know, it's basically the reason why Panther Hollow is a watershed. So that's why other people should be informed about these kind of things.
23: My name is Izzy.
24: And I'm Leah.
25: We are 9th graders at the Ellis School.
21: Water matters, and it matters that we all understand how our actions impact this precious resource.
23: Let's talk about oil and gas drilling's impact on wildlife.
21: In western Pennsylvania, the animals in our forests are an important part of our everyday lives.
23: What we may not realize is that there are many negative effects causing our forests and our wildlife to deteriorate.
21: The main one being gas drilling, which is affecting animals near you.
23: In order to prepare an area for gas drilling, the company has to clear a big area in the forest, cutting down lots of trees. When they cut down the trees, many animals lose their habitats.
21: But the most hazardous cost of deforestation is erosion.
23: When there is erosion, excess dirt from where plants once were blows around. This pollutes the air as well as the streams and creeks, which are inhabited by many important features of western Pennsylvania's ecosystem.
21: Unwanted pollutants then get into the water and can hurt the animals.
23: You can help in many different ways.
21: You can boycott big gas drilling companies and be aware of what the big companies can do.
23: They have the power to kill western Pennsylvania's wildlife, but you have the power to fight.
21: You can also do little things like planting trees and preventing erosion.
23: Water matters, and so do our actions.
21: For infographics and more information on negative impacts on wildlife and other topics,
23: visit the Ellis School 9th Grade Voice and Vision website at theellisschool.org.
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27: My name is Dory.
28: And I'm Helen.
27: We are 9th graders at the Ellis School. Water matters, and it matters that we all understand how our actions impact this precious resource. Let's talk about acid mine drainage.
28: According to the Ecology Dictionary, acid mine drainage is the drainage of water from areas that have been mined for coal or other mineral ores. The water has a low pH because of its contact with sulfur-bearing material and is harmful to aquatic organisms.
27: The problem begins when water flows through mines that use gravity drainage. The water is exposed to rocks containing pyrite, a sulfuric mineral. The iron then oxidizes, running through the habitat of the aquatic creatures. This may coat the bottom of the stream in yellow boy or a red-orange sediment. This lowers the pH of the water, sometimes to around 3.5 pH, which is very acidic.
28: Only extremophiles, or organisms that thrive in extreme environments, are capable of surviving in these places.
27: In addition, this contaminates drinking water, which is an essential resource.
28: When highly acidic water flows past the leg of a bridge, it can lead to structural damage.
27: Finally, local economies suffer from this. It lowers the amount of recreational water tourism and fishing that takes place in communities that may rely on this.
28: This issue is relevant in Pittsburgh because of its steel industry that earned it the name of Steel City and left many mines around the area. Water matters, and so do our actions.
27: For infographics and more information on acid mine drainage and other topics, visit the Ellis School 9th Grade Voice and Vision website at theellisschool.org.
0: It's a pleasure for me to welcome two 6th grade students to our Youth Express microphones, and they participated in the Fairchild Challenge and won. They are part of the winning team from Woodland Hills Academy, and we're going to meet each of them first, and then we'll talk. And why don't we start with you, Madeline? Can you introduce yourself and just tell us a little bit about you?
1: Hello, my name is Madeline Douglas. I've been in the performing arts. That's like one thing I do outside of school, and I participate in lots of plays, and I like acting and singing.
0: Well, that's great. And you're in sixth grade?
1: Yes.
0: And what plays have you been in that you've especially enjoyed? Anything recent?
1: I'm going to be in Leo Cole Christmas Carol this year.
0: With Pittsburgh Musical Theater?
1: Yeah.
0: That's a great show, and I really like Pittsburgh Musical Theater a lot. What part of the community do you live in? Woodland Hills Academy covers a lot of different municipalities. Where do you live?
1: I live in Swissvale, like the Swissvale region.
0: Well, it's nice to have you here. And do you have any shout-outs or hellos you'd like to say to anyone who might be listening?
1: I'd like to say hello to my mom and my family, like my sister Tessa and my brother Perry or Michael.
0: Excellent. Well, it's nice to meet you. And then sitting on your left is Ella. Let's meet her. Hi, Ella.
2: Hi. I'm Ella, and I'm in sixth grade with Maddie.
0: Can you tell me what you like to do? Clearly, you both like writing and have some environmental interests, but do you have other things you enjoy doing?
2: I really like to read books and play lots and lots of video games.
0: Have you read anything interesting lately that you would recommend?
2: I'm reading the second Hunger Games book, and I really like the series a lot, so if you haven't read it, go read it now.
0: I haven't read any of them yet, and I probably should because I know there's a new Hunger Games movie that just came out, right?
2: Yeah. That's the reason I was trying to read it, so.
0: I feel left out. Is the movie about the second, is it related to the second book?
2: The movies are based off the books.
0: Okay, so you're trying to get up to speed. Do you like to read the book before you see a movie based on it?
2: Yeah.
0: Yeah, I do too. I see you nodding your head. I don't know if you feel that way too, Maddie.
2: Yeah.
0: I feel, kind of like I'd rather get the author's, impression of it first before I see what the movie did to it. Do you want to say hello to anybody, Ella, who might be listening? Any shout outs?
2: Hi, Mom.
0: She's right in the studio here. Well, I have a few messages to you that I'll pass along that have already come in. And one is from a Ms. Gratton. Who's she?
2: Oh, she was our fourth grade teacher.
4: Yeah.
2: Best teacher in the world.
0: She writes, congratulations, Maddie and Ella from the Woodland Hills Academy. Very proud of both of you and of all of your hard work on the Fairchild Challenge. And then another note came in. Oh, it's from Mrs. Pearson. Who is that? Everybody's pointing. Do you want to tell us about Mrs. Pearson?
2: Miss Pearson is a gifted teacher, and she's been my gifted teacher since third grade, and she's been mine since fourth.
0: Well, and she writes, congratulations to you and your classmates for winning first place in the Fairchild Challenge. Your haikus and artwork were stunning. I'm so proud of you and your classmates. I didn't realize you had artwork, too. Can you describe what this challenge was all about and what you did?
1: You were supposed to go outside without any electronics and just enjoy nature. And then you'd have to write about it. And
4: yeah.
1: And like in the regular haiku way, like 5, 7, 5.
4: Yeah, it was like 5 syllables in the first sentence, yeah. And then 7 in the second and 5 in the last.
0: Now, was it a challenge to be without any electronic devices? How long did you have to do that for?
4: It was like we had to find something to write the haiku about, so we had to go outside for pretty much as long as it took us to do that.
1: And I wait for my friends at the bus stop, so I got to like spend it, so I only waited like 20 minutes and I figured out what I wanted to write about, but it may take longer or like shorter to do that.
0: I think it's kind of fun to write haiku, that constraint of 5, 7, 5 sometimes can be a challenge. And do either of you text or tweet?
1: I text a lot.
4: I text, but I don't have a Twitter, so. Yeah.
0: It's kind of like if you want to try to keep your text messages to 160,
1: yeah.
0: I think, characters. So that's kind of like a modern haiku. You have to limit the number of characters you use. And I sometimes enjoy trying to do that. And Twitter, you know, has a limitation like that too. A little more artful to go with the 5, 7, 5, I guess. So in addition to writing haiku, you did art as well?
4: Yeah.
0: And tell me about that.
4: So we had to write a picture based on the haiku that we wrote.
1: And so, like, if you're my haiku was about rainstorms, you would have to like draw a storm or like something that relates to it. But if it was like creeks, you'd have to draw a creek, or autumn, you'd have to draw like leaves and something that involves with the haiku.
0: I wonder if anybody drew their picture first and then made a haiku.
4: We have to do a rough draft.
0: So the haiku comes first, so it's probably better to get your draft,
4: yeah,
0: to draft it, redraft it, and finalize it, and then do the picture afterwards. Well, I'd love to hear some of the haiku you wrote. And I know you girls were kind enough to bring some from your classmates, too, with it being a holiday weekend. Not everybody could be here. I'll just let you share them, maybe in whatever order you'd like. You two can take over the show here and make sure you mention the authors, and if they're titles, mention them, and please just share away.
1: Do you want to hear?
4: Okay. This one was mine. It's called Flowers in the Wind. The sun warms the earth on the windy day. On the windy autumn day, the petals will fly.
1: And then this one's by me also. It's called Rainstorm. Raindrops are falling. The warm air turns into ice. No sun can be seen.
0: Those are both great. And just so you know, since me might not be clear over the radio, Maddie is who's you just heard. And Ella did the first haiku that you heard, and I like following along. Can you read yours again, Ella? I just want to sort of show the 5-7 pattern again.
4: Okay, so it's called Flowers in the Wind. The sun warms the earth on the windy autumn day. The petals will fly.
0: So the sun warms the earth, 5, on a windy autumn, 7, day, the first of the 5. And then the last 4 words?
4: The petals will fly.
0: The petals will fly. I think I got on a windy autumn day. Yes, I day was the 7th syllable. And then the last, the petals will fly. really fun. And you could write these later today yourself. You could try to write some. Let's hear some more.
1: So this haiku is from Donnell Favors. It's called Nature's Melody. The wind is singing. The leaves wrestled in rhythm to nature's heartbeat.
2: This one is from Zoe Fredo. It's called Clouds in the Night. Clouds so big and white, hugging the moon in the night, dancing with the stars.
1: And then this one's by Caden Fruta. It's What She Sees. She needs not a plug, not technology, nor app. Nature is the light.
2: This one was written by Katrina Scott. It's called Autumn Wind. The wind is howling. It is dancing around me like I'm in the clouds.
1: And then this one's called Creeks by Anaya Gardner. The creek is flowing, a calm, soothing melody surrounding autumn.
2: This one was written by Gianna Pasqualino. It's called Squirrel Dance. Squirrels scurrying, stealing acorns from the lawn, ready for winter.
1: And then Ben Kefalis wrote Autumn. Leaves, no two the same. The calm breeze blows through my hair, color all around.
2: This one was written by Zach Brunza? Is that okay? It's called Plugged Into Nature. I look at the sky, leaves are falling gracefully, a beautiful day. And that's all the haikus we have.
0: Those are all great. Do either of you think you'll continue to write haiku just for fun?
1: I think I will, and I think I'll explore more topics, like other than environmental. I think I'll go into like the fictional state, like writing more like mystery almost haikus.
0: Yeah. How about you, Ella?
2: I think I will, just for fun.
0: After doing this, did you find yourself trying to write haiku around everything you're doing? Like, I am home from school. I need something to eat now. Is there a cookie? I like doing that sort of things. Now, this whole program, the Fairchild Challenge, is sponsored locally by Phipps Conservatory and Botanical Gardens, and it's a national program designed to foster interest in the environment. Do you think this helped improve or at least gave you some new insights into the environment and the world around you?
1: I think, the Fairchild in general is really opening my eyes about how much we pollute the earth and how much we can help it, help it be better, like the global warming we can reduce, and not just like the haikus. The haikus like opened my eyes, and then the Fairchild really made me take action.
0: That's good, and your haikus will open eyes of other people too, I think, Maddie. How about for you, Ella?
2: Yeah, it was same. I didn't know how bad the polluting with the earth had gotten until we started these challenges. And it just like really opened my eyes to what we were actually doing and what we could do to stop it.
0: Do either of you think, in this, I don't want to put you on the spot, but if you could think of one thing you could do differently or people could do differently, to help the environment, does anything come to mind?
1: Switching out your light bulbs.
2: Yeah.
1: To more, like, health, like the, not healthier, more, I forget what that's called.
0: More efficient.
1: More efficient, yeah. Yeah.
0: That don't use as much. I know we're in the process of doing that throughout the museum. I'm not sure if these lights above you are like that or not, but that's a simple action that can save a lot. Anything else come to mind at all?
2: switching your lights off when you leave a room.
0: Another light-related one, just making sure that you turn out the lights when you leave the room. That makes total sense. Thank you both for being here. Is there anything else either of you would like to say?
1: I would thank you, Ms. Pearson, for giving us this opportunity to be here and make the haikus today for Fairchild, and just grateful that we can be here today.
0: You did a great job sharing them too, including those written by your classmates. It was really nice of you to do that. Anything else you wanted to close with, Ella?
2: This was a really fun experience, and I hope I get to do it next year as well.
0: Great. Well, I hope I'll see you maybe for another Fairchild Challenge coming up soon. And you've got a great school. We've been working at Woodland Hills Academy with 8th and 9th graders every Friday. We've been out doing some projects there, and it's been a lot of fun. Congratulations and thank you. Again, you just heard from Ella Conte and Madeline Douglas, Maddie, both representing the Fairchild Challenge champs for this month from Woodland Hills Academy.
5: Hi, my name is Amira. I'm 15 years old and I live in Manchester. I go to City Charter High School. If I could change one thing about the parks, I would plant a more wide range of plants. There'd be more colors besides green, like grass. I would like to see pinks and purples and blues, just like violets, lilacs, and dandelions and stuff like that. And every park should have every color in the rainbow.
6: My name is Gabe. I'm in second grade at the Environmental Charter School in Pittsburgh, Pennsylvania. Global warming makes me concerned about the future of the world, and here's why. Did you know global warming melts the polar ice caps? Instead of polluting, which affects global warming, I wish people would use eco-friendly things. People leave the lights on in their houses because they forget to turn off their lights. Global warming also affects us because people use cars too much. For example, people use cars to get places they could walk or bike. So now you know how global warming affects us and how we live. This is Gabe from the Environmental Charter School, second grade persuaders.
0: Thanks for being with us. We are going to introduce you to some very talented students that have done some great work as part of the Fairchild Challenge, a national program that fosters an interest as well as action with respect to the environment. Locally in Pittsburgh, it's Phipps Conservatory and Botanical Gardens that makes it all happen. And you'll get a chance to meet students from three schools whose work has been honored for excellence throughout the year during this year's Fairchild Challenge.
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0: Well, I'm surrounded by talent here. There's seven students here, and we're going to meet everybody, and then we're going to talk a school at a time as we go through. And I thought we'd just sort of move from left to right here, and I'll start with you. If you could just introduce yourself, the school you're from, your age, and if you would like to say hello to anybody, this is a great time to do it.
8: Hi, I'm Kelsey Marshall. I'm from Shaler, and I am 13.
0: Any shout-outs to anybody?
8: I'd like to shout-out to the Awkward Squad.
0: The Awk Squad.
8: Awkward.
0: Awkward. I thought maybe Awk for short. I like it. What's their mission? Is there a mission statement for the Awkward Squad?
8: No.
0: I kind of like it, but thank you for that. And who do we have next?
3: Hi, I'm Michaela Brining, and I'm from Shaler Area Middle School, and I'm 13.
0: And then any shout-outs to you?
3: And I just wanted to thank my parents for helping me with this project, and that I love you, Mother.
0: How nice. And let's see who we have next. Hello.
9: Hi, I'm Elisa Gabriel from Shaler Middle School, and I'm 13.
0: Any shout-outs from you?
9: I'd like to shout out to my family and friends and teachers for helping me on this project.
0: Excellent. Well, it's nice to meet you. And next, we're going to meet two students from the Ellis School. Hello.
10: Hi, I'm Callista. I'm from the Ellis School, and I'm 11 years old.
0: And would you like to say hello to anybody?
10: Hello.
0: Or any shout-outs?
10: No.
0: I like your shirt a lot. I was noticing.
10: Thank you.
0: And who are those guys?
10: They're from Doctor Who.
0: Oh, see, I'm not one of those Doctor Who nuts, so I should know that, I guess, huh? Mm-hmm. But I know a little bit about Doctor Who. I think it may suddenly or someday become something I get into. Have you been into it for a long time?
10: Yeah.
0: Yeah, I like it too. Or, I mean, I like the concept of it, having watched it. But a lot of people, a lot of phone booths. I see a lot of that. Let's see who's next to you. It's Fiona, I think. Hi.
11: Hello, I'm Fiona Reiger. I go to the Ellis School, and I'm 11 years old.
0: And any shout-outs or hellos?
11: I would like to shout out to Miss Okanak and Miss TD for helping our class during the Fairchild Challenge.
0: Great. And now we also have a couple students from Montour, and we'll start with you.
12: Hi, my name is Luke. I am 11 years old from Montour, and I would like to say a special thank you to our gifted coordinator, Mrs. Rose, for helping us out with the Fairchild Challenge.
0: Terrific. And then finally we have...
13: Hi, I'm Morgan Hayes, also from Montour. And another also, I'd like to shout out to our gifted teacher, Mrs. Rose, for helping us do the Fairchild Challenges.
0: It's great to acknowledge teachers that have made a difference. And let's go back now to Shaler. And did you all work on the same project, or did you have different projects?
14: It was kind of all in the same, so there was 5 challenges, so you could choose which challenge to do, except for the overall challenge, we all worked together.
0: Okay, and can you describe what you did for the overall challenge?
14: Well, it was the idea for the challenge was sustainability, so we developed the idea to get the apples from our cafeteria that nobody was eating, and we dehydrated those and then sold those at our open house and then gave whatever wasn't used to dehydrate to North Hills Community Outreach.
0: I remember we talked about this project and you discovered there were a lot of apples that were being wasted on a daily basis, right?
15: Yeah, there were a lot of apples that weren't being eaten, and we were glad that we could save them and use them for a better cause. And also for the last challenge, we also developed hydroponic machines and put them throughout our school, which was also a big project throughout our school that helped a lot with the Fair Challenge in general.
0: So what is a hydroponic machine?
15: Hydroponics is basically a way of growing plants using, instead of a medium like dirt or soil, you use water and nutrients to grow the plants in a continuous cycle.
0: Do you guys have any questions about what they did? Because it's got to be kind of interesting. There's people in other schools doing the same thing you are. Have you done any hydroponics? Or do you have questions about, like, do you think there's fruit wasted in your school, too? I see some nodding heads. What do you think?
13: Yeah, lots of the days out lunch, I go back to the cafeteria when I'm passing it to go up the stairs back to my classroom,

0: and made a giant batch of apple chips.
1: That's such a great way to do it. Now, have you grown much hydroponically that you're actually using or harvesting yet?
2: Yes. We were growing herbs in our hydroponic machines, and towards the end of the school year, we grew enough herbs that we could use it in our school cafeteria, and we actually got to use parsley and basil on our mac and cheese one day for lunch.
1: That's awesome. How was it?
2: It was good.
1: Yeah, it's good to be able to do that. Do you think you'll keep that up over the summer as well?
2: Or? We took down the systems for the summer, but it's going to be something we continue every year. So next year, as soon as we go back to school, we're going to start it again so we can grow more plants and hopefully use it in our cafeteria again.
1: Now, it's counterintuitive. We talked about this a little bit when you were here earlier in the year. I think it's counterintuitive that hydroponics would be a better usage of water, but it is, right? Mm-hmm. As opposed to growing plants in soil. Can you explain that?
2: Since you don't have to water the plants over and over again, and it's a continuous cycle of water, you're saving water in general, and it makes it more sustainable for the environment, and it also grows plants. That's another plus. So you're not really wasting water. You're more of just having a continuous flow of the same.
0: Another thing that we were looking into was, what do you do with the water when you have to replace it? We figured out that you can pour the nutrient-rich water into regular plants and they'll grow because of all the nutrients that's in them.
1: Interesting. So the water, as you recycle it or you find you have to use it, you can just use it with other plants that maybe are a little, can tolerate different mixes of water better than the herbs you're growing.
0: Yeah.
1: That's really, really cool. I hope when you start this up again in the fall that we can maybe come out and actually see them and talk with you more. What other herbs did you grow? You mentioned basil.
2: We grew a lot of different plants. We grew basil, parsley, cilantro, kale. We also grew lettuce, which did really well. And that's it.
1: Wow, that's a lot.
3: And also towards the end of the year, with the kale that we had harvested from the hydroponic, we also dehydrated the kale in the dehydrator. And that is what we used for the mac and cheese in lunches.
1: That's just incredible. How is dehydrated kale? Is it crispy or what's it like?
0: It's kind of like just a regular herb because we chopped it up really small and dried it.
1: Because kale is really good for you, but I think you have to be creative and try to figure out how to use it. What a great project. Do you want to acknowledge the teachers that help support you?
2: We want to thank Dr. Gerlach a lot because she is the gifted educator, and she helped us a lot, and she helped us grow through this project, and she introduced us to saving and saving water and sustainability, and she really helped us spearhead this idea. So thank you, Dr. Gerlach.
1: Thanks. Anything else you'd like to say on behalf of Shaler?
0: We'd like to thank the teachers who housed the hydroponics machine half the year because they had no clue what was going on. We had made an information book for them.
1: Oh, and how
0: they
1: nice.
0: Read it all.
1: And do you want to mention any of them by name?
0: Mr. Regal.
3: Mrs. Millard in the library.
2: Another thing I want to mention really briefly is this hydroponic and apple project was the big project that we did, but there's a lot of other projects in the beginning of the year for FIPS that students also won. There was an art project that two students at Shaler got first for. They tied for first, Emily and Richard, and we just wanted to congratulate them and let them know about that. Then there were some other projects that we did throughout the year, but the hydroponic and the apple project was pretty much the main project that helped us most with the Fairchild Challenge.
1: It's and you can learn more about, if you go to Fairchild Challenge at FIPS.org, there's a lot of information, sort of a blog that goes through everything that's happened throughout. Let's talk to our girls from the Ellis School next, and then we'll finish up

0: with Montour. Here we have Calista and Fiona. And tell us a little bit about the Fairchild Challenge at ELLIS.
1: So the Fairchild The Fairchild Challenge, we did 5 different challenges. We did a play, skit, music video thing where we found 2 songs and we changed the lyrics. So it was about Wangari Maathai. You know, the Wangari Maathai was an African-American lady who saved trees. And we wrote a song about her, and multiple students, we drew pictures. We had the kindergarten students dance around with us, and it was really fun.
0: That sounds great, and it's great that you got younger kids involved to learn about her. And so you sort of took an existing song and wrote new words to it. Cool. What were some of the other things you did?
2: So there was like a poem contest, and one of our students, Elsa Tonkenwise, won first place for that. I don't remember what her poem was called.
0: Who was the student?
2: Elsa Tonkenwise.
0: Oh, okay. I didn't catch her name. And what were some of the other activities?
1: There was a drawing challenge, and you were supposed to draw a picture relating to the relationship between humans and, no, plants and pollinators. And we drew a picture of a hummingbird and a daffodil. And Elsa Tonkenwise also did a really good job on that challenge.
0: And this one, I remember learning about this challenge earlier, and I learned a lot from this, is that plants and pollinators are sort of matched to one another, right?
1: Yeah. Mm-hmm.
0: And can you explain what you learned from that or how that actually works?
1: We learned about pollen and, you know, we didn't know that bats were actually pollinators, which that was really cool.
0: I didn't either.
1: And hummingbirds, too. And
2: then your typical, like, bees and butterflies, which most people know about that are...
1: Most people really don't like bees very much, but they're really important. They help the flowers and...
2: And they also make up a fraction of the food that we eat every day.
0: Yeah, you know, we have ground bees in our yard now. Did you learn about ground bees at all? They actually live in the soil, and they're fine. You know, I was nervous about them, but when I researched them, I was, you know, leave them alone. They're good. Mm-hmm. They are trying to help. Are there any teachers you'd like to thank that helped?
2: Thanks to Miss Okanak and Miss TD and Miss Deal for helping us.
1: Yeah, they were a really big help.
0: And what was the project you think you enjoyed the best out of the ones you worked on?
2: Probably the plants and pollinators drawing.
1: I like the photography challenge the most, where you had to take pictures of food and edible plants and their relationship with humans, and it was really interesting, and there were a lot of good photos taken by students.
0: And did you take some, too?
1: Yeah.
2: We all had to participate in each challenge.
0: Yeah, I'll bet there's a lot to learn as you do that. Well, thank you to both of you. And we're going to come back and talk with each of you one more time, too. Let's go to Montour next. You can just pivot that microphone over so we can be sure that we can hear you well. And our students from Montour are Luke and Morgan. Tell me a little bit about the projects that were your highlights from the year.
3: Well, there were 5. There was one where our school made a parody of
4: Taylor Swift's Blank Space.
3: Yeah, I couldn't remember the song, to fit it to Rachel Carson's life and accomplishments. I played John F. Kennedy, and you played a chemical scientist.
5: Yes, it was probably my favorite out of all 5.
0: You were a mad scientist?
4: Yes.
0: And you were
3: John F. President Kennedy.
0: Interesting. What other projects did you do?
3: Our school also did the photography challenge, in which one of our students, I think, came in third or second place in the Fairchild challenge. And we also did the drawing. Who was it? Was
4: Olivia and McKenna. They placed, I don't know.
3: I think it was like third or second. I can't remember. But we also took turns recycling pounds of paper to a paper recycling bin that would, instead of being shoved into a landfill, would turn into something new and bring funds to our school.
4: And there was also one challenge that we did first with the whole entire school, where we basically had to record all of the electronic devices that we use for a day and then stop using them the next day and write a poem or an essay on it about how we felt. And
0: did you all do that challenge? I'm glad you brought that up, Morgan. Anybody have any reflections on what it was like to go without technology for a day? I think I would find it really hard. Just we'll get you a little closer to the mic, Fiona. And what was it like?
1: Some students thought it was complete and utter torture. But if you found something to do, like read, go outside, write a poem, it was really, really cool, because with devices, it felt like you didn't have any time at all. But it felt like hours and hours more without the devices, so it was really cool.
0: Any other observations from any of you on doing that?
3: Without technology, you can notice so much more in the surrounding world. Like odd-looking wildlife and pretty much everything.
0: That's a very good observation, Luke. Any others? None? I have a surprise caller here. I think you'll... Let's see if you can... Who can recognize this voice? Hello?
5: Yes, hi.
0: Oh, the smiles came right to the students of Shaler. Hello. Is this Dr. Gerlach?
5: Yes, hi. How are you?
0: And Dr. Gerlach, do you have any questions or anything you'd like to say to the students? I'm sure you want to congratulate those from your school, but also all the students.
5: Right. Yeah, thank you. Well, I just appreciate you having everybody on there today to talk about all of their hard work all year, and especially wanted to thank Michaela and Lisa and Kelly for being there to represent Shaler, and all three of the gals worked very, very hard. They were very, very dedicated and diligent and completing these challenges, and this year we really had to step it up. FIPS had some really interesting things to offer to the children, and also good opportunity for them to research things that they had never been exposed to before. So we were just glad to be part of the whole gamut of challenges that we had to complete. But these scales in particular were very structured and planned everything well for a very large scale school-wide project. So I'm very proud of all the work that they have done.
0: Well, I'm glad you were able to call and share your congratulations with us. Thanks so much.
5: Oh, thank you. Thank you. Thanks. I hope you have a good day today.
0: Thanks.
5: Okay, take care.
0: So, does anybody want to talk about summer at all and what you're going to be doing this summer? Any special plans for any of you? Camps or trips? Go ahead. Just jump in.
4: Well, Michaela, Kelsey, and I are actually next week participating in our school district STEAM camp. So it integrates science, technology, engineering, art, and math. And that will be just a couple hours each morning.
0: That sounds great. You must be looking forward to that. What about you two? Anything special happening, Luke? Nothing big?
3: Well, I am taking a nice week off at the beach in Bethany Beach, Delaware.
0: I love Bethany Beach. Have you been there before?
3: Yes, I go there every year.
0: It's a nice place to go. What about you, Morgan? Any travel or any classes?
4: I'm going down to Deep Creek Lake in Maryland
6: for the week of the 4th of July with a bunch of my relatives to basically spend a week of vacation down there.
0: Sounds good. A lot of nature and environment to look at there, too. And let's check with Fiona and Calista. Or anything, let's get a mic over to you. Anything special happening for you this summer?
1: The two of us each summer go down to New Jersey,
2: Long Beach Island, mm-hmm. with our friend Duncan and Scarlett.
1: And we go swimming, and we find all sorts of really interesting fish. And we once found like a glowing jellyfish on the beach, which was really cool.
0: Glad you think it's cool.
1: Yeah.
0: I'd be scared. Well, thank you and congratulations to all of you. Did any of you have something that you meant to say that you maybe forgot? You guys are all pros at this point. Thank you and congratulations on a great success as part of the Fairchild Challenge to each of you. Our schools, Montour, Shaler, and the Ellis School represented today. Well, you may be looking forward to a Christmas this year that's going to be a little bit more like a typical Christmas. And we're going to talk about Christmas in a moment because our first writer's awarded story is called My Love for Christmas. Here is Ava Super. Hello.
7: Hi, how are you doing?
0: I'm doing fine, thank you. How are you?
7: I'm doing pretty good. Thank you for asking.
0: Great. How old are you, Ava?
7: I am 13 years old.
0: And are you in eighth grade?
7: Yes, I am.
0: And Chartres Valley Middle School is your school. Congratulations on your award from the Scholastic Writing Awards. Tell me a little bit about yourself. What do you like to do?
7: I like to write, and I like to do acting and singing.
0: Cool. Are you in a group for acting or singing?
7: Yeah, I do the musicals and plays.
0: That's great. Offered by your school?
7: Yeah.
0: Well, that's excellent. What do you like about doing those things?
7: It's something that I always like to do, and it's something that to express myself of what I like to do and what I want to be when I grow up.
0: And what would you like to do when you get older?
7: There's a few things, but maybe like acting or being a writer when I'm older.
0: Excellent. Now, writing is a great way of expressing yourself, too. Mm-hmm. How did you discover how much you like to write? Did a teacher help you, or was it some experience you had that helped you feel like writing would bring you a lot of joy?
7: It's a mixture of, yes, my teacher did really help me. And then I like to think about ideas, and then I like to put them in my words and stuff that I really like to do.
0: That's great. So when you write, do you sort of think a lot about, I mean, do you outline first or jot down some notes, or do you I'm just really curious what your method is.
7: I usually like to think about ideas and write down, and then I like to outline and when I think about the idea or something.
0: Yeah, some people will do that. Do you redraft a lot too once you?
7: Yeah, and I also usually research, and then think of some things that I like to do before I make a poem or something like that.
0: That's really diligent. A great way to be truthful in your writing. Are there any authors or books that you especially like?
7: I really like. Whenever I was younger, I really liked the Harry Potter books.
0: Yeah. One of the things is having a series like that. I've always loved to read books, either by the same author or more specifically, if they're all as part of a series, too. So you get to see what happens with the characters. Are there any teachers or any other people you'd like to call out specifically? I'm sure it'll make them feel good, and you're welcome to do so.
7: My English and reading teacher, Miss Bouch and Miss Holler, and they really helped me with my writing and stuff.
0: Excellent. Anybody else?
7: My parents really helped me and inspired me.
0: Great. Well, we would love to have you read a portion. I kind of introduced your story a little bit when I mentioned it's called My Love for Christmas. I assume is it a poem or?
7: It's a memoir.
0: Oh, very good. Well, we'd love to hear some of it. Whenever you're ready, feel free to share.
7: Okay. Do you want me to start at the beginning?
0: Whatever you think would be a good segment of maybe 2 minutes or so. I'm not sure how long it is since I haven't seen it.
7: I'll do the ending part because that's when I realized what Christmas was about.
0: Great.
7: So, in sixth grade, when I was 11 years old, my grandma got sick, and then she found out right after Christmas last year. We had our normal traditions, but things were not exactly the same. I could tell she did not feel well, but she tried to do fun things with me. When I slept over her house that year for the annual neighborhood Santa visit, she fell asleep very early. She really couldn't stop that year, and she didn't come to our house for Christmas Eve dinner. We still went to her house on Christmas Day, but she went to bed early again. Sadly, on New Year's Eve, my grandpa died unexpectedly. Taking care of my grandma was too much for him. My grandma came to live with us and died that March. In seventh grade, after that year, I ended up realizing Christmas wasn't just about presents after all. Presents make Christmas fun, but I realized it was about other things like Jesus' birthday, time with family and friends, and having a good holiday with them. It's not just about receiving gifts, but about giving gifts as well. Now, I really don't care as much about the presents. I mean, I still get them, but I also like to shop for people other than myself. Christmas isn't all about gifts. It is also about fun, joy to the world, and my family taught me that.
0: Wow, Ava, that's not only well written, but it's incredibly honest. And when you shared it just now, it really sounded like you were talking rather than reading. And not so much as, I mean, I'm sure with your theater experience, you're quite good at delivering lines, so to speak, but it's the language that you chose that I'm trying to call attention to. It's just really honest and authentic.
7: Thank you.
0: Yeah, it sounds just like you. Are you still writing? Are you going to continue?
7: Yeah, I've been actually in school. I've been writing 8 poems about my love for Disney World right now for an assignment, and I've been doing that right now.
0: Well, I hope you'll keep it up. And anything else you'd like to say?
7: Thanks for having me on the show.
0: Oh, our pleasure, and thank you. Do you happen to know Wesley Madge?
7: Yes, I do.
0: He's going to be on right after you. How about that?
7: Oh, that's cool.
0: So stay tuned for him. And thanks, Ava. Wesley is also a Chartiers Valley student, and he's been on SLB before. We've worked with Wesley before. I'm very glad to have you with us this morning. How have you been?
8: Good. What about you?
0: Good, thank you. All in all, you know, radio is pretty much pandemic-proof. We've not missed a program since it all happened because, you know, we can interact without contact, although we're really excited that people are starting to get back out and about again. We miss folks a lot. When Well, I've met Wesley a few times, but he was a winner of a Shakespeare monologue competition, and I had a chance to watch him before about 600, I think about 600 people a couple years ago. You were amazing.
8: Oh, thank you.
0: Delivering that. So, are you also in eighth grade?
8: Yes.
0: And at Chartiers Valley as well?
8: Yeah.
0: And your story or piece is called Bings, Bongs, and Booms. And
8: mm-hmm. Yeah.
0: Tell me a little bit about it.
8: So it basically was a reflection about how music is and always has been the driving influence on my life. Because, you know, the instant I came home from the hospital, from being born, you know, the first thing I heard was music. My whole family is made up of musicians. My mom is a violin teacher. My dad is a band teacher. And my brother is actually at college right now going for a music performance degree. So, you know, we're a big, happy musical family. And this memoir kind of reflects how that, you know, is a big influence on what I do in my everyday life.
0: Yeah, my family is like that, too. Not so much my dad loved listening to music, but so many of my early memories are sitting on the piano, the piano bench next to my mom, as she would play. She also taught me, but she would play so many unusual songs. She just loved to play classical, but also pop and jazz songs. And my two brothers are really accomplished musicians, too. Is there anybody you'd like to acknowledge in terms of folks that have helped you become the writer that you are?
8: Definitely my family. You know, my parents have always been there encouraging me to write. And then also my English teachers through the year. I've been really lucky to get some of the best, you know, not just ELA, but teachers in general that are always, you know, helping me reach the full potential that I could reach. And so that's, you know, that's always good to have. And so, yeah, I suppose my eighth grade writing and literature teachers are also part of the reason I'm here today.
0: I'm glad. If you'd like to mention any by name, you're welcome to.
8: Yeah, Miss Bouch and Mrs. Holleran are my two teachers in eighth grade for English and literature.
0: You're, because I know you, I can say you are a person with so much talent. It's early to maybe think about careers or what you might want to do once you're working. Have you thought about that much?
8: Yeah, a little bit. Not, you know, not much. Not probably as much as I should, but, you know, I have thought about it. And, you know, I have a bunch of career paths set out in front of me. I have, you know, if I wanted to pursue music, I could. If I wanted to pursue acting, I could. If I wanted to pursue writing, I could. You know, robotics, I could. You know, I have a lot, but those are just probably my four ones that I'm interested in.
0: Oh, that's quite a bit. And, you know, I don't mean this to sound as corny as it's going to sound, but you're in eighth grade. When you graduate 4 years from now, and if you choose to go to college, the world is going to be drastically different, most likely, in the next 5 to 10 years. It's incredible. I used to go on job interviews, and people would say, "Where do you want to be in 10 years?" And I would look at them like, "Really? Do you think I can predict what's going to happen? Because there are just so many things."
8: Yeah, there's a lot of variables to consider.
0: Yeah, what is your writing style? You might have heard earlier that Ava was talking about outlining first and maybe doing a little research. Do you do that as well, or do you have a different approach?
8: Well, for me, I never really liked the planning, because, you know, I don't, when I get an idea, I like to just throw myself into the pool with no, you know, metaphorically, I just like to throw myself into the mix and, you know, see what I can come up with, and then later on I go through and I edit it back in. But that's how I usually approach every piece of writing, whether it's, you know, like a nonfiction essay or a narrative or any other type of writing. I just, you know, without any forethought, except, you know, reading the requirements or what I'm supposed to be writing about, you know, I just run right into it, face the music head on, and, you know, see what I can come up with. And then once I have the rough idea down, I go in and I, you know, spice it up a little. I add, you know, better sentence structure. I make it more, you know, less boring and not repetitive and, you know, et cetera.
0: That's another really good approach, to just kind of jump in. I think a lot of times people, I call it activation energy. You need a little bit of, you need to get over the hump of getting started. And then once you get started, hopefully it's hard to stop, but it can be really tough to get started sometimes. So if you approach it the way you just described, there's not many obstacles, right? You just jump in.
8: Yeah. And that's probably why I do it that way, is because I hate writer's block. Like, when I can't figure out what to start with, you know, I'm just banging, you know, sitting there banging my head against the table because I don't know what to think of. But by starting right away and just writing down anything that comes to mind and then fixing it up later, you know, I at least have a point to start from with everything, whether it's a good point or a bad point. And then the real work comes in the next step, where I have to edit it and make it better, because then I can decide, do I want to start with something else, or do I just want to gradually raise this part of the writing up so that it matches the other, you know, sections.
0: Sometimes when I've had to write, when I get to the point of editing, I literally take on a different, but I take on a different persona. I like say, I'm the editor now, I'm no longer the writer, to try to limit myself a little bit. I don't know if you've ever felt that way.
8: No, I do that, not often, but sometimes when it, like for a piece like this that I was going to submit for a contest where it had to be, you know, not necessarily top-notch, but it definitely had to be some of my best work, you know, I go into it with a different personality. Like, I'm, you know, exactly what you said, you know, you're no longer the writer and you don't know the writer personally. You're just an editor, you know, who's doing his job. And, you know, no mercy, you go into it and you find everything that's wrong with it, so that way you can fix it up.
0: Yeah, I was curious if you felt that way. So what you wrote, your piece that was honored, is called Bings, Bongs, and Booms. Do you want to share some of it with us?
8: Yeah, I'll read the very first paragraph.
0: Great.
8: Thund, thund, thund, thund. My shoes were rapping the ground in time with some unknown song, undoubtedly anticipating what was to come. The band auditions were right around the corner, literally. One more turn and I would be in the band room, deciding which instrument I would be playing for the rest of my school days. It might seem important, but it was not daunting whatsoever. I had been playing violin for 6 to 7 years now, so music was already a part of my life and everything that I did. We were inseparable. When I was sad, I played music. When I was happy, I played music. Angry, music. Inspired, music. No matter what I felt in the moment, it could only be channeled through one thing, music. It was my superpower. So, as I played the floor with my musical feet, I wondered, what new instrument should I learn now?
0: Wow, that's really, really well crafted. I like how you wove in so many emotions, but just the cadence of the way that's written too, and it makes you want to keep reading. Once you get started, it's so engaging. I sure hope as the pandemic settles that we'll have some time for you to come here and do some work in our Youth Express program, or be here on the radio to actually share writing live and in person the way that's always our preference. I guess we're doing it live now, but just not in person. It'll be great to see you. Is there anything else you wanted to pass along?
8: Just that I'm grateful for this opportunity to come on and, you know, share my writing. So thank you.
0: Well, it's our pleasure. Thank you. That's Wesley Madge of Chartiers Valley. Now we're going to go to Sewickley Academy and speak with our next guest. And here with us now is Mila Dobrovolska Ivanova. Mila, did I get that right?
9: Yeah, you did. It's Mila.
0: Mila.
9: Pretty, yeah.
0: Now, how could I get all the rest of those syllables correct and miss Mila? My apologies.
9: You did a really great job.
0: Tell me a little bit about yourself.
9: I am currently a junior at Sewickley Academy, and I enjoy science. I enjoy global studies. Those are probably my two favorite subjects at school. I also really like to write in my free time. I really enjoy reading, and I also play tennis, which is a pretty big part of my life.
0: Terrific. Are you on a tennis team?
9: Yeah, I am on our varsity team at Sewickley.
0: Great. How's your serve?
9: It's getting there. Pretty good, I hope.
0: That was always the hardest part for me. What are you studying in science now?
9: Right now, I am in physics and biology. So, getting ready for the AP biology test.
0: I'm having memories of that. I always had physics and chemistry I loved. Biology was always a big challenge for me. When are those tests?
9: Biology is sometime in May. I'm not in AP physics, thankfully. Physics is definitely not my strong suit. I'm definitely more attuned to biology. But, yeah, my AP tests are coming up in May.
0: It's so interesting the way people react. I still am mystified by biology and life sciences. But physics, chemistry, I like, I get it. I understand it. What community do you live in?
9: I live in Wexford, which is like, you know, about half an hour outside of Pittsburgh.
0: Mm-hmm. So you've got a little bit of a commute to get to school, but not too bad. So in terms of writing, how did you develop your love for the written word and for creating pieces?
9: I'd say that when I was younger, I read a lot of books. Definitely, like, the only thing I did, to be honest with you. I always had a book with me, even in the car while, you know, driving before. I just had a lot of books. I read all of them. I loved them so much. And I'd say that just got me into reading, firstly, and then later the writing came.
0: That's terrific. Now, have you, as a junior, you probably are starting to think about what you're going to do after graduation. It sounds like you have a lot of directions you could go in. Have you narrowed anything down yet?
9: I've thought about it. Definitely there are a lot of options, but I'm really interested in global health. I'm interested in a little bit of, you know, healthcare and also international relations and that kind of stuff. And I think I'd like to study global health at least in some way in college. And that's like the one thing I know for sure. After that, I'm not quite sure where we're going, but I have a little bit of time to think about that.
0: Yeah, you sure do. Before you share some of your piece, are there any teachers or other people you'd like to acknowledge for support in entering the competition and just in general?
9: I'd like to thank my English teacher, Miss Plaza Ponte. She has been an incredible mentor for me this year, and I've absolutely loved having her as a teacher. And she's always there to support me in my writing, always there to talk about books with me, and just really great overall. So thank you to Miss Plaza P.
0: Thank you for sharing that. And your piece is called I Know Her Name. And mm-hmm. Do you want to tell us anything about it before you share some of it?
9: Yeah, for sure. So basically, the piece itself follows a narrator and one other extra character. And it follows the narrator's experience with a personified character of time. So in this story, Time is a woman who has really long red hair and wears a white dress. And basically, the narrator sees her throughout his town and throughout his life. And he's heard stories of her powers, of everything that she can do, but he doesn't know who she is. And he really longs to, you know more about her, know what she can do, know why everybody talks about her the way they do. And then eventually he meets her and realizes that maybe she's not the best thing that's ever happened to him.
0: Great. And I can't wait to hear an excerpt from it whenever you're ready. And this is Mila, and I Know Her Name is the name of the full work.
9: We became acquainted by and by. I first caught glimpses of her sneaking behind the carcasses of boarded up and lifeless houses, her eyes darting back and forth as she ran her hands slowly along thatched walls and rusty doors. I saw her red hair flash like spontaneous brush fires, wreaking havoc through dried up flower beds and among thickly knotted trees, picking withered daisies and marigolds in a sad bouquet of desperation and black ribbon. Her white lace dress lingered in mirrors facing deathbeds and danced alongside the canes of elderly women as they took their daily walks. I examined her through car windows and stared at street corners. Yet on all of these occasions, never once has she stopped to consider my presence. Never once had she heard my calls. Never once had she stopped to shake my hand. And I grew desperate. I grew jealous. I longed to know her, to feel her with me and know her beautiful secrets that awed those around me. I thought about her during my days and pondered her being on sleepless nights. Her fiery hair and lacy dress infiltrated my dreams like a sliver of moonlight peering precisely through a shuttered window, piercing into my heart and head. In these midnight encounters, I tried to grasp her, but she was always one step away. My mind had been overtaken by her presence, my soul by longing for her. So she knocked. She knocked in an early Sunday morning, while the windows still shivered, enveloped in a dense fog, and frost blanketed the grass. She came as a phone call, a dial tone in a series of short beeps, followed by a sickly voice on the other line carrying two simple words. He's dead.
0: Mm. You're a good writer. I'm not surprised, though. After all, you were awarded a gold key for your work. Thank you so
9: Thanks.
0: Much for sharing with us. I'm eager to read what you wrote. Is there anything else you'd like to say?
9: Thank you for having me on today. It's been a really great experience.
0: Thanks, and we are grateful for you as well. Let me try again. It's Mila Dobrovolska. See, that's a tough one. Mila Dobrovolska Ivanova.
9: Perfect.
0: Excellent. Yeah. Thank you so much for being with us, and congratulations again. That's Mila. Before you heard Wesley Madge and Ava Super, all awardees of the Scholastic Writing Awards. Now, there's a program called K-5 that we learned about, and we wanted you to learn more about it as we get into even more depth. The notion of older students getting a chance to help younger students in their own district. It seems obvious, but implementing something like this is not always that easy, or everybody would be doing it. So I'm really curious to learn about how the K-5 tutoring program has come together at Deer Lakes And before we talk about it, I'm just going to ask you to each please introduce yourself if you have any shout outs or hellos for now or when people listen back to this in podcast form. This is a perfect time to do that. And we'll get started with CJ.
10: Hi, my name's CJ. I'm a junior at Deer Lakes High School, and I'm the finance and treasurer director for K-5.
11: Hi, my name's Kylie Beer. I'm a senior at Deer Lakes High School, and I'm the operations director for K-5.
12: Hi, my name's Elise Schaefer. I am a junior at Deer Lakes High School, and I'm communications and HR director.
13: Hi, I'm Brooke Emery. I'm the co-founder and co-executive director of K-5, and I'm a senior at Deer Lakes High School.
14: And hi, my name is Anita Zhu. I'm also a senior at Deer Lakes High School, and I'm also the co-founder and co-executive director.
0: Already, I'm full of questions. I really like that you have job descriptions and specific titles. How did that happen? And then I'd like you to just kind of talk a little bit about who does what and how the organization works. So let me turn to the two founders. When was the organization founded? And tell me how you arrived at this organizational structure.
13: So it was our first session was of this past year, was February 2nd, 2023. But we were really planning for about a year and a half before then. It was kind of a chaotic structure the way we got to it. We started out by wanting to obviously start a program, but we didn't know how to go about it. So we reached out to our school and told them of our interests. And we had a good experience with our high school principal, who really got us going with talking with the principals of the elementary schools who we reached out with and sent emails to about our program. After collaborating with them and kind of doing a lot of research ourselves and seeing other youth-started nonprofits, we came to K-5.
14: And going off the what we do as a team, so as executive directors, we basically oversee the program. Before the positions were fully established, we were kind of just doing a little bit of everything, and then we kind of just split up sections of what we were in charge of and assigned a title to them, and then found people who we thought were responsible and who could take on the position, and that's how the three of them came about. So if you guys want to kind of talk about what you guys do, that'd be great.
10: So I met Brooke and Anita last year during school, and they invited me to this program, and I filled the role of the treasurer and finance director. I look for grants for our organization, and then also I budget supplies and other stuff like that for our organization, just for, I don't know, for the kids that we tutor.
0: That's a lot of responsibility. Have you written grant applications yet?
10: Yeah, I've been on websites. Like, it's a lot of just researching and finding what would be our right fit, or especially around PA, because it's very competitive. I didn't think it would be before, but it turned out to be.
0: It's a good experience to do that. Have you succeeded? Because
10: yeah.
0: It's not easy to do that.
10: Yeah, we have succeeded. I think we got a 1,000.
13: Awesome project. Was it Awesome Project?
14: Awesome Foundation.
13: Awesome Foundation, a $1,000 grant.
0: Yeah, that's wonderful to get started, and it helps you do things. You were surprised how competitive it was. Anything else surprise you by the whole process?
10: It was very long. Like, I thought it would be easy, but going into it, I mean, I should have known that it would be long, but it's definitely worth it after, because just what we're able to provide for the kids now is a lot better than it was before. So the opportunities that a lot of foundations give other people really helps us.
0: And let's learn more about your role.
11: So what I do is I write the newsletter, and we send it out every month, and we talk about like what our plans are for the next month and what we did in that month. And I'll also plan out extra activities for students, grades 6 through 12. Any students can do this. And like, we volunteered at our local food bank, and we wrote cards to veterans that we sent out. And also I will like gather materials for the tutoring sessions.
15: Wow, you guys really have it together. So that was Kylie, and now you're HR, right?
12: Mm-hmm.
15: Okay, and tell me what the HR person does. This is Elise.
12: Well, I mostly do communications, where I communicate with like the parents if there's any concerns or anything that I need to know about the kids, and just things like that to make it easier on the kids and us.
15: And are the tutors paid, or they're all volunteers?
12: We're all volunteers.
15: I figured as much, but when you said HR, that got me into thinking about it. So what's the mission of K-5, and how do you carry it out? You mentioned the ancillary activities like writing events and the support activities, such as working with your own volunteer force and seeking grants. But what is it that you really want to do?
14: So our mission is basically, I guess to backtrack a little bit, we all grow up in a small district. We're all from the same school. And when we came together and talked about this at a meeting, we basically agreed that growing up, we felt that there weren't a lot of resources for us, especially to better our education. So now that we're older, we wanted to give back and provide those opportunities to kids at younger levels. And so that's how this came about. And our mission is to basically assist students in whichever way possible, as much as we can, and to just better their education and their understanding, especially after COVID. Everything's been hard, and a lot of kids, like, their learning really took a halt. So we kind of just want to get them back on track and set them up for success. Going back to what Kylie was talking about volunteering, we'd like to help elementary student too. But in addition to that, we wanted to start an initiative basically providing middle and high school students with volunteer hours. And so that's where the food bank comes into play, and same with the veteran center.
15: To give folks a bit of a perspective, about how many students are in this year's graduating class, roughly?
14: Our graduating class is about 178.
15: So relatively smaller, I mean, not the smallest of districts, but I can see why you wanted to initiate something like this. So are you working, the organization is K-5, are you working with kids in that age range? I know you're going higher. What will you do? Do students seek you, or how do you connect?
14: So like Brooke mentioned earlier, we kind of got into contact with the elementary school principal, and we had her send out a mass email to all the parents basically saying this opportunity is available for their students. And so we got signups through that. And
13: yeah, so for clarification, K-5 is the tutoring, and the volunteering is like kind of a branch of K-5, and it's called Collective. And so with that, that's the more of the focus on the older students and helping them kind of get engaged in their community. And K-5 is more of helping the students one-on-one. They get connected with us. Some people reach out and ask, like, if their kid can be a part of it. There's links on our website for the Google Form sign-up. We had the principal send out an email with our links for the Google Form sign-up. So there's multiple ways to get involved for all of that.
15: And are kids, for example, if I'm in third grade and I'm having trouble with fractions, will you actually sit with an individual third grader? I see some nodding heads. What's a session like that look like?
10: So at the beginning of our session, we kind of just wait for everybody to get in, and then we divvy the kids up for a singular tutor, or sometimes two tutors are with one kid. Or depending on the grade, two kids could be with one tutor, but it's really what they're struggling with that day, that week, what they're learning in their classes. Sometimes they bring in their homework and we help them with their homework, but then we also have worksheets to give the students for stuff that they're learning in their own classes, just for extra help to learn, maybe get ahead of the curve. But overall, it's a really neat experience because you're honestly teaching somebody what you learned a long time ago, and they're also teaching you. Like, they learn a lot of new things that you didn't learn back then.
15: Yeah, I would imagine. And are you sometimes teaching things that are being taught by the same teachers you had? Have they stuck around long enough? That's got to be kind of cool too. Has enough time passed that you've seen some impact on the kids you're working with, that their grades are getting better, or at least that they're feeling calmer about approaching the work?
13: Yeah, I haven't necessarily heard anyone mention their grades, but we've had parents reach out and tell them the kids really enjoy the program, or that the kids can relate with us because we went through the same buildings. We had the same teachers as they did. I know one of my students has a fifth grade teacher that I have when I was in fifth grade, and I actually was pen pals with this fifth grade teacher for several years afterwards. So it's kind of neat that that's kind of a connection that we can make.
15: Oh, that's really cool. When do you do it? Is it during the school day or after school?
14: Tutoring is after school. We do it on a weekly basis, so every Thursday, and it runs from 5:30 to 7 p.m., and it's at a local church that we reached out to.
15: You guys are really organized, so if a student needs tutoring through K-5, it's, you know, here's the hours, here's the place, and you're set up probably with snacks, I would imagine, and whatever a CJ can get money for you to buy, and you're all set to do that. What a cool idea. Now tell me more about the collective. You're, I think, not only providing an on-ramp to community service, but due to the pandemic, I mean, that 2 or 3 year period really caused a lot of disconnect, and I'd like to think that the collective is trying to address some of that. Is that what you had? As you were describing it, I was kind of imagining, my life was disrupted too, but it's a little different. I get lots of adult years. You only get, you only get to be 15, 16, 14, 13 once, and that interruption is huge. So what has the collective done? A lot of people will call it social and emotional learning, just to help people kind of reemerge and engage more. Have you done activities around that?
13: Yeah, so the temptation for a lot of teenagers is to kind of like, you go home from school, you get home from work, and it's kind of like, go home, lay down in your bed and do nothing, especially with the pandemic that kind of cultivates that kind of mindset. And so with Collective, we're able to get people our age involved in the local community, and it kind of brings a certain level of awareness to other people's struggles and gives some perspective that might not be had otherwise. So participating in volunteer activities like the food bank or writing cards for veterans or something along those lines, that's something that gets people out of their comfort zone a lot of times to see the suffering in their local communities or to just give back to people who have sacrificed things for their country. It's just an amazing experience to be able to be a part of other people's journey and realizing their place in the community.
15: Do you all have any experiences from that you'd like to share or observations?
10: Yeah, definitely. Adding on to what Brooke was saying, it definitely opens my eyes whenever I do some of these events, especially at the food bank. Like, the people that run the food bank, I just realized how much of a part they have in our community. They're there every day. They're helping every single day. And they honestly dedicate a lot of their time to helping people in their community. And that just really opened my eyes to that there's still people in this world that really want to do good.
15: That's a great observation.
12: I've only really been to one of them because I've been busy or like I was sick. But I helped write cards for veterans, and it just, the amount of people that came to write the cards, they were like all from our school, but it was still cool to see like just how they wanted to show their like gratefulness for the veterans and things like that. And it just made me feel a lot better like about our school and just the people that we have in our community.
15: That's that pride is a good thing to think about feeling, because that's contagious as you start to feel better. That was Elise. Kylie?
11: Yeah, I agree with what both Elise and CJ said. I just like how it impacts our community in a positive way and how it brings kids in our school that aren't typically in the same friend groups together. And it just brings a lot of different people from different grades. Like, we have people helping out from freshman all the way up to senior year. And it's amazing to see how people come together in a group. And it's also amazing.

0: to get over. Were there some?
1: Yeah, so when we originally reached out to them, it was kind of difficult to communicate the vision that we had. We wanted to do something separate from the school that wasn't necessarily a club or like a mere after-school activity. We wanted to make something that would be a foundation in the community as separate from the school, but helping the school. And we had a few, not run-ins, but it was just kind of difficult to fully communicate the vision that we did want to have. And so eventually we ended up kind of branching off of it and kind of just doing it our own without much help. The administration was helpful, like our principal was helpful in all of our meetings and our requests to meet with him, but it was the vision was a little bit hard.
0: And I thank you for being so honest about that, or straightforward, because that is going to happen. People are used to having control and kind of having things go that way. I would imagine hearing things like, well, we already offer tutoring and there are these kinds of services. Why do you feel it's needed? You should focus on something else. But it's very different when it's your own idea and your own concepts for how to do it, and it provides you with lots of ways to learn as you do it too. So I'm glad you persevered to have it go. The other question I was curious about is most of your seniors, how will this keep going as you graduate? Have you thought about succession planning, as they call it?
2: Yeah, so we actually have Elise and CJ taking over. So after we graduate, we're going to hand everything off to them. So our plans are, for the last 2 months of tutoring for this school year, we are just going to have them run everything, basically take our positions. And so when we graduate and eventually go to college, they'll basically have everything set. We have all the coursework, all the material, all the forms, all in a Google Drive. So that will also get passed down. And that's kind of just our plan for the next few years.
0: Boy, a lot of businesses could learn from you when it comes to, a lot of other businesses could learn from you. How can people learn, if people wanted to start a program like this in their own community, I would imagine going to your website might be a good first step. Where do you go to your website? Is it just K5?
2: Yeah. So our website is k5.org, and you can also visit us on Instagram at k5pgh.
0: Perfect. And are you willing to answer questions if people contact you through the website?
2: Yeah, so you guys can contact us through the website. We have like a contact form, or if you want to reach out to us on email, we will also respond within 24 hours of that time frame. So any questions can get directed towards there.
0: Excellent. I have two more questions for each of you. First, is there anything any of you want to say that you didn't get a chance to say? That could include thank yous or just anything about the program that you didn't get a chance to mention.
1: So one thing about the program that I didn't think that we communicated was that the approach was primarily on a one-to-one like emphasis, because and in person. We didn't want to do anything that was online, because a lot of people offer online tutoring and like mass tutoring and stuff, but having a one-on-one in person was something that we thought was really important after the pandemic that was kind of neglected after all of that.
0: That's a really good point, and I'm sure that's been refreshing for a lot of, for the tutor and the tutee, so to speak. Any other thoughts in response to that?
3: Something I had to say was, earlier we were talking about how we got kids to join the program. One thing I saw over the change of the year, and the change of, I guess, the tutoring season, was that a lot of friends joined, like friends of some people that, some of the kids we tutored, join the program, whether that's because of their friends, which I'm hoping definitely build up our program, maybe word of mouth or just collaborating through parents, which is a really cool feature, I think.
0: That's a great result of that. People are making friends within the program, but friends also coming together to be part of the program. Any other missed thoughts?

0: It's just really nice, like, seeing how we establish relationships with the kids and just watching them learn and grow. Compared to the first day, I've definitely seen some improvement in the kids, and just they're, like, always happy to be there, and they really like it, and it's really nice to see that.
1: So here's my other question. If you could have something to make the program even better, what would it be?
2: More tutors.
1: More tutors?
3: For sure.
1: That's understandable. So more tutors. Is there a waiting list or just not enough time to spend with everybody as much as you would like?
2: Yeah, all the kids that have signed up, we have been able to take. But as the program continues to grow and more students need help, it can kind of get difficult with teenagers, especially with busy schedules. We understand that. But we need people to come and help out, because we can't have necessarily as much of a one-on-one approach as we would like to have if there aren't enough people, because then the time's kind of divided between multiple people.
1: And just for clarity, we're not asking you, as you listen, unless you're a student at Deer Lakes, to get involved, because this program, its foundation is based on Deer Lakes students tutoring other Deer Lake students, but more participation, so campaigns, I'm sure, underway to get more people recruited into the system. What about supplies or other kinds of resources? Are you good in that area, or is there more?
2: We're primarily using supplies from offline that we've kind of researched and found, but we are looking into using the grant money to buy, like, more workbooks, like reading comprehension workbooks and math drill workbooks and some flashcards, because we only have, like, limited supplies. We only have some homemade flashcards that they're using right now for their multiplication facts, so we're going to invest in that to get multiple sets of those.
3: Definitely. Supplies for the student to do the work. We have stickers for them every time they come in if they want to decorate their own folder that we give them. Also, we bring in, for Halloween, we had candy if they wanted to take some. Also, sometimes we bring in, like, chips, just little snacks that they can have. So that's definitely a part that we could use more of, just to help the kid want to come there even more.
1: Well, it makes a huge difference, the work that you're doing. I'm going to say I'm proud of you, even though you're usually proud of something you have something to do with. But I don't have anything to do with you, but I'm still proud of the work you're doing. And I think as people listen to know the motivation behind what you're doing and, you know, how you have organized it for success and growth and continued success is really, really remarkable. Congratulations.
4: Thank you so much.
1: Thanks for coming here. K-5, like kindergarten through fifth grade, spell out the five, KFIVE.org, to learn more about this great program at Deer Lakes High School. We're going to give you a chance to meet our next group of writers. They all have something in common, and that is that they were all honored by Carnegie Library of Pittsburgh's Ralph Munn Creative Writing Awards for prose. And we're going to meet everybody who's here first, and then afterwards they'll share a work or an excerpt of a work. And Mia, why don't we start with you?
5: My name is Mia. I'm a graduate. I just graduated in August, I want to say, from City Charter High School. I now go to Pitt. I'm a psych major, but I'm switching over to mainly art just because I find it more interesting. That's probably the best I could get you.
1: That's great. Fine art or?
5: Yeah, probably fine art. I like to draw a lot, and I probably do like a creative writing as like my minor or something. It's kind of funny. I did put in my art for the Ralph Munn or like for Carnegie Mellon, but I didn't actually get in for that. And I got in for like my second, which would be like creative writing, which I thought was kind of funny. It's like my thing.
1: That's interesting. That happens.
5: Yeah.
1: Sometimes. By the way, as we meet you, if there's anybody you would like to acknowledge or give a shout out to, please, this is a good time to do it.
5: I think my Nana's watching, so maybe my Nana might be on there.
1: Excellent. Hi, Nana. How, does she have a pet or anything?
5: A pet? I think she has a cat.
1: Okay. I just want to be sure that she knows she's the specific Nana.
5: Yes, Kathy Simonello.
1: Nana. Oh, there we go. Perfect. That, let's go to Kay next. Hi, Kay.
4: Hi, my name is Kay. I am in 12th grade at North Allegheny Senior High. I'm currently struggling through college apps right now, but I think I'm also planning to apply for a psych major. And as well as like maybe minoring in creative writing, but I'm not sure. In my free time, I really enjoy like reading and writing poetry, as well as obviously writing prose as well. So yeah.
1: Excellent. Any shout outs or acknowledgements?
4: I think I want to shout out all of my friends who helped me through the process of creative writing. They mean a lot to me. So I don't know if anyone's watching this, but like, hello.
1: They are. If not now, they will be later. A quick question. I'm fascinated that you both chose psychology, you initially, you now. Did anything in particular lead you to that?
5: Maybe Criminal Minds, the TV show.
1: Really?
5: Or like, I don't know, something like that. I just find the brain really interesting.
1: Me
5: so
1: too.
5: I just kind of went into that, and then I went to school, and I was like, maybe art.
1: and that's why I'm asking, because I'm fascinated by that too, and I was curious. It's not – if I had known you could study that when I was in high school, I might have gone that way. I just didn't have much awareness of it. Same for you, Kay?
4: Yeah. You know, I've also really been fascinated by the brain. And I guess like in my creative writing, I really like to explore lots of like I guess the roots of our thoughts and emotions and like desires and stuff. And that really translated well with like my scientific curiosity and also – so it's just kind of like something that kind of blended the two, I guess.
1: Interesting. Well, let's meet Avery next. And Avery, it gets easier as we go on. You know the drill.
6: Yeah.
1: So let's meet you.
6: I'm Avery. I'm a junior at Penn Hills High. Shout out to Penn Hills. There's not a lot of writers that come out of there. I'd like to shout out my mom. She's in the other studio. Friends, family, and my sophomore English teacher, Miss Balance. She's the one that really pushed me to submit my writing.
1: That's terrific. You say there aren't many writers there. Do you feel do you have some kindred spirits when it comes to really loving to write?
6: Not really. It's not arts in my school isn't really a huge thing, but it is definitely a moving force in the thing, especially not so much writing stories and proses, but music and all that stuff.
1: Yeah, it's sometimes, and it could even be in particular classes, not class years, where sometimes there's a stronger group of people interested in music or the arts than there are in other graduation years. But I'm glad you're flourishing and writing. We're finally going to meet Everest, who is here. Hi.
7: Hi. I'm Everest. I'm a junior at Quaker Valley High School. I write music. I play the guitar. I write a lot of music. I actually wrote a musical last year, and I actually got to put it on at my high school, which was very exciting.
1: Wow.
7: Mm-hmm.
1: What was it called?
7: It's called The Canary in the Coal Mine. It's actually on my YouTube channel at Everest Gray, but... yeah, I did a musical, and
1: I don't know if I've ever met anybody that wrote a musical.
7: It was a really, really good experience. Yeah, but I'd like to say hi to my grandma who's listening right now, Gigi, and also my mom who's in the other room right now taking pictures, and my creative writing teacher from last year who. I wrote this short story in her class, Miss Mareja.
1: Say her name again?
7: Miss Mareja.
1: Thank you. Before you share your stories, a quick sort of around the circle here. Why writing? Why does writing matter? What role does it play in your own life? Not so much from, you know, the ability to turn in a homework assignment, but just the act of writing. Any thoughts about that?
5: Personally,
1: you're good.
5: Personally, I just like putting my thoughts down on paper. I feel like I like listening to songs and then like kind of writing through the emotion of what the song gave me, I guess. Like for my characters that I wrote about, I have like these certain characters that I just use as like filler characters, and then I just kind of use them as like names to like put down emotions and stuff. So I feel like to me it's just kind of, I guess, therapeutic in a certain way.
4: Yeah, I definitely agree. I was going to say writing is like very much a form of art. So like every other form of art, you know, like people do music, people do visual art, people do stuff like dance. It's just all a form of like self-expression. So if I have any like frustrations or like very, very strong emotions, it's able to like, it's very good to just be able to like transfer that onto the page as kind of like a conduit for the things I'm feeling.
7: Kind of the exact same thing, exactly what Mia was saying. I listen to my music and I'm like, wow, I could, you know, make something out of this, make a story, tell a story, and just kind of let all the emotions out into characters, just into people, you know?
1: Interesting to think about music inspiring you. And Everest, I know at least in one case you were inspired to create music, but talk a little bit about this subject from your perspective.
8: Yeah, I mean, I love, like, just writing in general, so I write a lot of music, and I love writing lyrics, and I really enjoy making pretty sentences and pretty writings and, like, things that are meaningful just in any sort of way, like in my lyrics and in my writing. I like reading it and saying, like, wow, that means something.
1: By a pretty sentence, can you explain what you mean? I think I know, but I want to be sure.
8: I mean, just like...
1: Do you mean like an efficient, elegant sentence? Not necessarily flowery, but one that it might be its rhythm.
8: Yes,
1: or...
8: Okay. Yes, exactly. That's, thank you for understanding what I was trying to get across.
1: I wanted to be sure I did, because it's really fun when that happens, and it usually takes lots and lots of... redrafting and redrafting.
8: Yeah, it's a nice, right? Like, oh my God, it just, everything just clicks together.
1: Yeah, it's not easy to do. And I'm sure all of you, I mean, I will often write and then I will strike out pretty much every other word and then I'll read it again and do that again. And it's incredible when you can boil it down to something that's just what you want it. Well, we have time now. We're going to move to having you each share something. And I don't know if anyone would like to go first. I also don't want to make it awkward, but was anyone eager to go first?
5: I mean, I can go first if no one else is. If anyone else is, like, wanting
7: no,
5: to
7: go ahead. Right. You get it over with.
1: Well, so please, Mia, you can explain anything you need to. The stage is yours.
5: Yeah. So my piece is about two people who are going through the stages of loving each other, I guess. For my little piece that I put together, I took the writing that I had and I had to cut, like, a little piece out. So it is like the part of the story. I just had to cut it a little shorter so it wouldn't like go way too long. But I'll just start in a second. When I would ask TK what it was like to love my brother, he would always look at me with an eyebrow raised and say something like, it's a piece of work, that's what it is. Then he would break out in a loud laugh while Rome punched him in the arm. Once though, it was so late, it was the next day, we were sitting on the roof of his van. Everyone had fallen asleep already, but it was such a bright night, the moon like a spotlight, I couldn't sleep. I asked him what it was like to love Rome, and he said it was as if you're pulling someone onto the dance floor with the most annoying, catchy song blaring in the background, but dancing as if you've never heard the song before. He said he would tell Rome one day, maybe pull him out to dance, one day when it didn't feel weird and didn't make his face red. One day when the time was right, maybe under the stars like that night, he would tell him. It was super sappy and gross, so we sat in silence watching the stars after. I didn't hear TK ever say something like that to Rome until 2 years later when they were toasting their marriage, surrounded by white flowers on a dark tablecloth like the stars of the night. It's basically from the perspective of Rome, who's one of the, like, lovers, I guess, in the story's sister. And then she's telling the story about how her brother and this guy, Rome, TK, fell in love through their, like, years of knowing each other, like, being neighbors and just, like, falling in love and then later getting married. So, yeah.
1: Is the first sentence of your story the one you started with?
5: No, actually, that's kind of actually the end of the story. The beginning is like a little like quote that I like wrote, and it's just about how everyone says that love is like a partnership or like a dancing routine. So then throughout the story, it's Rome saying how he feels about being in love with TK, and then it's TK and how he explained how he is in love with Rome. So it's like Rome, it says it in like a, oh, it's like cherries on a Sunday, or like, and then TK is like, it's like riding a skateboard or like something like that. So I just kind of like wrote it that way, I guess.
1: I just like the beginning. What's it like to love TK? I think
5: yeah.
1: It was your first sentence, because that could be applied to any relationship. In
5: yeah.
1: fact, my first thought was it was a brother or sister
5: yeah.
1: talking about another sibling.
5: Yeah.
1: That was beautifully done and a really courageous. Anytime writing is shared, original writing is shared, I think it takes a lot of courage.
5: Yeah, I was literally sitting in the car, like, reading it over, being like, oh, my God. Like, I was, like, last night, I was, like, at, like, midnight, I was, like, reading it over again, just being like, okay, this is what I'm going to read. I need to, like, memorize it so I don't mess it up.
1: Oh,
5: so.
1: You did great. That was Mia Sanford. Who next? Do you want to just go right down? So, okay, we're going to go from left to right on your radio dial. So this is Kay, is me? Is
4: yeah,
1: it?
4: Yeah,
1: Kay, me. from North Allegheny Senior High.
4: Right. Just before I say, I just wanted to say, Mia, your like imagery and your detail was like so good. I was like, dang.
1: Thank
4: yeah,
1: you.
4: Was, like, the specifics were so nice. I was like, yeah.
1: I should have given everybody that opportunity. Anybody else have any reactions they might want to share?
6: No, I like it. I like the imagery. It was really good.
7: Yeah, it's very powerful.
4: Yeah, thank it's like you. Really personal. So I just like really felt the characters even in the short snippet. Anyways, just wanted to say.
7: Thank you.
4: So my story that I submitted is called After Image. And it's basically about this girl named Araline who runs away from home and travels to this garden where she meets this creature who's called Desire and is the personification of desire in the form of another girl. So basically throughout the day, she kind of puts into images like Araline's kind of dreams of basically living a life and carrying out a romance with another girl. So I guess I'll start reading. Desire leans forward, reaching up to curl a strand of her hair behind her ear. "Watch," she whispers. "There is no need to be afraid." The water is hypnotizing, twisting time with its rippling figures. Araline turns toward Desire, whose eyes shine silver. Haunting, she thinks. So different from the dullness of the people in her village, those so repulsed by the flickering girl who hates the idea of loving a boy. Watch. She casts her gaze toward the water, the reflection of two girls with flowers at their feet and stars in their eyes, and suddenly the picture is warping, shifting, falling away under the sun. "This is your future," Desire whispers. "Keep your eyes open, Araline, and look." She looks. Moments like this can only be created in dreams. The scent of rain lays heavy on her lover's skin, her hair like down feathers beneath her fingers. Their hands are wrinkled, and the corners of their eyes are creased from years of laughter. Age has been kind. See. In their youth, they ran to hidden scenes, sunset-stained streets and ancient oaks and wild earth, marking them as places of their own. Now they recall them with peace. They've kept all their promises unbroken, bliss locked in the dandelions beneath their feet and the roses they've woven into crowns. "Swear to me that you will always remember," Desire says, "that you can live in a world without the pain of silence." There is nothing that fills her heart more than this. "How?" Araline whispers. "Here is time," the girl says. "We do not have to steal these years to be together. Here is time. Time. I want this to be endless," Araline says. "Please, make it last. Time." Desire smiles and takes her hands.
1: Beautifully, not only written, but you read that really well. Do you?
4: Thank you.
1: Do you like to, like, do spoken word out loud or?
4: Yeah, so I read a lot of my poetry and other people's poetry out loud. I do speech and debate in my school, so I think public speaking helps. And last year, I went to the national tournament with spoken word poetry, and it was like a really good experience.
1: It shows.
4: Thank you. It's nice.
1: You know, we haven't announced it yet, I don't think, but we're going to do a spoken word night out here, and we'd love to have you join us if interested. A big goal of our space out here is to make it neutral, so to speak. So you can have people from all backgrounds, all neighborhoods, just come together and kind of have a neat different styles too, as well as different neighborhoods. Anybody have any comments for Kay?
6: Yeah, like an audiobook voice. Like, it's so thank you so much. And like, wow.
4: Thank you.
6: Felt very like intimate. It was very nice.
1: Yeah, it really did.
5: Yeah, that was like honestly like crazy. Like I don't know, like
4: so much.
5: Like we were like out there and you were saying how you were like kind of nervous about it, and like it like did not show at all. Like that was like so like I don't know, that felt like an audiobook or something. Like I was listening to it and I was like, okay, you think mine's good?
6: Rippling reflections.
5: No, literally. I was like, oh my God, yeah, I'm standing right there. I can see it. Like,
4: thank beautiful. You. Oh my God, I appreciate that.
1: Yeah, it was just great. Well, now we're going to get to go to Avery. And
7: there's not much to say. Well, this is an excerpt from, obviously, the writing that I submitted, which is actually a chapter from the book I'm trying to write. It's about kind of this guy named Tom. He essentially gets just dropped in the middle of rural Pennsylvania to this family with this guy named John. They end up, you know, falling in love kind of thing, heartbreak, star-crossed lovers, not meant to be, that whole kind of thing. But it kind of goes through all of the family and like how him just being there kind of, you know, touches everybody, how even a passing stranger can really affect you in your life.
1: What a great premise for a book. Really interesting, especially just sort of finding yourself somewhere and having to figure it all out, as you said, literally and figuratively. So please, whenever you're ready.
7: All right. Go get Ma. The man spoke again, never breaking eye contact with Tom as he stared down the gun's barrel. Ralph stood up quickly with his bat, anxiously watching Tom as he backed towards the exit, like if he stopped looking, Tom might grow into the boogeyman and eat him. He watched as the kid reached behind himself and turned the doorknob with one hand, though with slight difficulty, and left the room. So there he was, beaten up, handcuffed to a bed in a way he didn't like, tired, hungry, and with a dirty old hunting rifle leveled at his face. He wasn't going anywhere, so he figured he might as well just keep looking at what he could. Tom looked at the man, who only had to be a year or two younger than he was. The guy was built stocky with sturdy shoulders, like any farm boy would be. His eyes were burning holes in Tom's head, but they were a nice shade of cornflower. Their shine was darkened by thick brows crunched into a scowl. Tom bet if he didn't look so angry, they would actually be quite beautiful. The glow of the lamp, which was now dimmed in contrast to how it blinded Tom earlier, glinted on the cerulean shadows of the man's iris. His hair was still hard to grasp. It was longer and brushed against the man's cheekbones and neck, like a greaser's hair, except without any product. The color was indecipherable. Was it blonde? Brown? Tom couldn't tell. The closest color he could think of was flood water, murky and brown with gold streaks flashing in the light. Tom snapped from his frustrating task of matching a color by the sound of floorboards creaking and a flood of voices. It sounded like two women, one younger than the other, but both pestering the voice whom Tom could only assume was Raff. Just as Tom was starting to focus on what they were saying, the door busted open. In the doorway stood a frazzled-looking woman in her nightdress and carrying a bag by her side. Behind the older woman stood a younger lady, perhaps just settling into her 20s, who was carrying a plate and glass of water, and bringing up the rear was Raff. Tom's belly ached a little as he smelled the ham and cheese sandwich from where he was on the bed. His stomach gave a loud gurgle as all three further into the room, the older coming to sit by the bed, the younger moving to set the food on the vanity, and Raff standing in the spot where he had previously been sleeping. The man was still aiming at Tom's head, but his stare now flitted between the woman with her bag on the bed's edge and Tom. With a hard sigh, the woman on the bed stuck her hand out and pushed the rifle's barrel to the ground.
1: Wow. What a picture you painted.
7: Thank you.
1: Any comments?
5: Yeah, I was going to say that's like such, like, I was going to ask how long you had been writing, like, your book. Like, how long did you, like, start or...
6: Well, I initially started it back in, like, eighth grade, but the motive of the whole book has shifted over those couple of years. So I finally decided, you know, settle on what I explained earlier, the whole kind of just dropping into their lap and changing their lives kind of thing.
5: Yeah, that's crazy. It sounds like it's a book. Like, it sounds like it's, like, something that I would pick up at the library and, like, scroll to, like, a random page and be like, oh, yeah, I'll read this one. Like, the way you read it, too, sounded very, like, an author reading a part of their book. Like, I don't know how else to really explain it, but it sounded very, like, I guess formal, but, like, in, like, a very, like, author-y way.
6: I don't even know what to say.
4: I was really going to agree with that. I was like, I don't know how to say it, but, like, you sound so at home with your own writing style, and it's something I'm, like, honestly really jealous about, because I struggle with that a little bit. And I just, like, I kept thinking about, like, the specificity of, like, the descriptions you did, and, like when you described his eyes like floodwater, I was like, oh, whoa. I was like, yeah, so I just really, like, I thought the concept was, like, also super cool. I didn't get to say it before. But, yeah, just, like, the way you're writing, the way you're reading, it's, like, I just love the voice so much.
6: Thank you. That's I don't even know what to say. Giggling. Ooh.
1: When do you think you might finish your book?
6: Well, maybe by next year or the year after that. I'm kind of getting it all together. Yeah. I have all the ideas. I just need to, you know...
4: Let us know when you're a published author. We're gonna buy, like, 20 copies of your book.
1: Yeah. It takes a
6: just
1: lot.
6: Just send me your email. I'll get it to you.
1: It takes a lot of patience. It's got to take tons of patience. Well, we're going to have Everest finish up.
7: All right. I'm just going to start from the beginning. It's called The Boy. All right. There is fire. Oh, so much fire. He is not in his own eyes. The boy is, instead, in the eagle, soaring above, just low enough to feel the smoke through her feathers. He is in the grass, singed and covered in ash, feeling the warmth on his cheeks. He is in the walls, collapsing under the exposed rot and dissipating promise as they slowly burn away to nothingness. He is in the basement, pipe still dripping, without even a hint of what is lost. He himself is the fire, dragging everything into oblivion. Generations old and new in paintings on the wall, cobwebs in forgotten corners, rust under the sinks and basin, and a handcrafted crib to never be used. All will soon be forgotten as it drifts away in the growing flames, in the rising smoke, into dust. In the valley there is fire. Oh, so much fire. He is not in his own eyes. He cannot bear to see through them. He can only register the pounding of hooves, rushing men on horseback to salvage what is left, the commands thrown back and forth, who will fill the water, who will pour. People running, running out, running in. Over everything is the ringing in his ears, a film of blur in his eyes that won't seem to go away. Are you all right? He has asked. He cannot begin to answer. Are you all right? She asks again. He does not recognize her voice. He cannot hear her clearly. He does not hear through his ears. He can only hear through the eagle, too far to register, the grass, muffled in dust, the walls, surrounded by the hissing of fire, the basement, with its steady drip, drip, drip. He lived there at Brooksville House for 17 long years, raised to be the best man he could by his grandmother. He couldn't ask for a better upbringing. His parents were killed only weeks after his birth in a fire at Brooksville House. Ironic now. The house was strong, as Grandma said. It was full of enough heart to never fall. His family lived there for centuries, expanding the house and leaving new memories with each generation. Miraculously, the fire that killed his parents was contained only to their bedroom. A candle fell in the night, and the fire was out by morning. It never spread. Otherwise, there wasn't a scratch. The bedroom was never rebuilt. It pains him now that the fire originated from the very same room.
1: Wow. Beautifully read, and it's pretty stunning to think of the imagery. It was for a lot of reasons, especially tragedy in the midst of it.
9: I was just going to say, I love the way you read it. Like, the way you read it, like, fits so much of the emotion that I feel like it's how I would have read it. Like, the speed and just, like, the way that there's just so much happening in the best way possible. And then you read it that way. It made it feel like, yes, like, this is insane. Like, he's in a fire. Like, this is, he's, like, freaking out. Like, and then the way you read it just made it, like, match that completely and perfectly. Like, I love that so much.
6: Yeah, thanks. I also love the way you kind of describe, like, when you're in that kind of situation, you're everything but yourself. You're up there, you're over there.
7: Yeah.
6: You're just not with it, but you are.
1: Yeah. I wish I felt that but didn't know how to express that.
7: Yeah, that's exactly the idea. I was trying to get across. Thank you.
4: Yeah, I feel like everyone said what I want to say, but I just want to say, like, hi. I'm kind of going insane over your repetition. Like, the beginning, starting with, like, he and just, like, the way you read it and just, like, the rhythm, I guess, of the passage was, like, so good. So it was, like...
7: Yeah, I very much so definitely in my writing try to have that rhythm, that, like, beat, like, sort of that comes with, like,
4: so good.
7: You know, I write music and it's, like, the same sort of thing.
9: I was going to say, it makes complete sense that you wrote a musical now. Like, it just, it all makes so much sense.
1: And we got to hear a lot of pretty sentences. Did any of you, unfortunately, I knew our time was going to go quickly. Is there anything you wanted to say that you didn't get a chance to?
9: No, honestly.
6: I don't know.
1: Okay. I just wanted to, sometimes folks are itching to say something.
6: You know what, for fun, shout out to Hannah over in Ireland. I'll probably send her a clip of this.
1: Okay, Hannah. Shout out to you.
9: Hannah. Shout out to Hannah. Let's go, Hannah.
1: Hannah might be listening.
6: She might be. We're on international channels.
1: Absolutely. Well, thank you, all of you. We'll make sure you get a recording of this. We really appreciate. I can't tell you how much we appreciate your taking the time to be here today. Thanks.
6: Thank you.
1: We'll tell you more, but I hope you'll consider stopping by our Youth Media Center sometimes and record that audiobook or a little bit of it. We'd love to have you do it. Thanks.
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12: Hi, my name is Lila Catherine. I attend Taylor Alderdice and I'm a senior. I will be reading a poem I wrote entitled Fragility. Limping duck meets the wrong stranger. Gunshots, seconds he's gone. Ant crawls from grass onto blanket, crushed by dirty fingers. His tombstone is a tea cookie. Chicken lied on a dining room table, legs declared drumsticks. Their bones, remains, and all thrown away. When have we become so apathetic to a gift only promised once?
13: In March of 2020, my dad made it very clear that this was not a vacation. We were not going to travel the nation, and being responsible meant we were going to stay locked in our house until school restarted in 2 weeks. The next morning, almost before I woke up, my brother and mom were in a packed car heading down to Savannah, Georgia. But not me, my dad, and my sister. One fire pit, a whole creation of a recipe book, and 3 days later, my dad, sister, dog, and I were piled into our second car and on the road. Savannah housed two families who we were close enough to that I called them my cousins. But we only really saw one after Savannah told everyone to shelter in place. So when I think about the pandemic, I don't think about sanitizing groceries or homemade pot-lid masks. I think about the Denisons. The Denisons' house had a marvelous ensuite that we called Hotel Denison, where the five of us stayed for months. In that suite alone, we had too many adventures to recount. I got sicker than I have ever been in my life and became exiled there. I sprawled pathetically over the couch and watched every episode of The Good Place while eating butter between Ritz crackers. Everyone thought I had COVID, but the test, which was the first one taken by anyone we knew, came back negative. One night, my brother came in later than the rest of us, decided it was too hot, and turned the thermostat to the coldest thing possible. My mom yelled at me in the middle of the night for getting up again and again to get more blankets. My dad said that he had a dream that he was camping on Mount Everest. And when he woke up, he realized it wasn't a dream and it was his reality. A hands-off rule on the thermostat followed that fateful night. The rest of the house, in whose mayhem I gleefully joined after I was freed, was impeccably clean but bursting with too many bodies. 4 adults, 7 kids, 2 dogs, 1 cat, 1 hamster, and our Roomba named Eli, which was one of the essential things my mom brought down from Pennsylvania for some reason, traipsed over and around each other for months. The Denisons' oldest daughter brought her Russian boyfriend, whose name was unfortunately also Eli, home for the first time on the same day my carload of the family arrived. He He sat in the nearly standing room only dining room as we all talked over each other and fed the snuffling dogs under the table scraps. I don't think he fell asleep that night knowing who was related to whom. The days were full of Zoom video calls, everyone carving out their own semi-quiet place to turn off their mics in peace. In the afternoons, we fought over Wi-Fi scrappily, me begging the boys to stop playing Fortnite for 1 second so my audiobook could load, and my sister texting her friends incessantly, until everyone had to turn everything on airplane mode because one of the dads had a very important meeting. We would spill into the yard for Capture the Flag tournaments, or be forced out to weed. That house hosted the Great Minecraft War, the In-Home Chopped competition of 2020, the hide-and-seek snitch incident, the Carol on the Highway incident, the highly contested Settlers of Catan game of 2020, and the spinning hammock game, which resulted in my brother bleeding profusely from the head and us saying our last goodbyes before my mom told us to stop being dramatic. He wasn't even granted a hospital trip. That old house holds more of myself and its cracks and baseboards than any other house besides my own. I was lucky enough to scoot out and back up to Pittsburgh before they started renovating it. I was not trapped into sanding hardwood floors or scraping off popcorn ceilings. The last time I was ever in that house was COVID. It was sold without my consent, and the new owners began to defile it immediately, painting over the buttercup siding in real estate white. They will never know the perfect hide-and-seek spots or the precise angle to hold your phone for it to pick up just a tiny bit more signal. They won't remember the number of squid chips boiled over that stove or how the Great Minecraft Peace Council of 2020 went down. But that's okay. I will. This is Mary Bartels reporting from the Youth Media Center at SLB Radio.
7: Frick Park, during the last days of summer, is truly unforgettable. I've always known the park, museum, and grounds well, but walking there on my own this time, as I shed the last remnants of summer, introduced me to a part of Frick Park even a local like me doesn't always get to experience. On my trek up the hill into the park, I always pass the Frick Museum and grounds. I see the perfectly manicured rectangular topiary trees, but this time I can actually see some people sitting around them in chairs, grubbing on the sweet and savory meals from the food trucks lining the parking lot. In the winter, this place is deserted. Last November, I would ride my bike up and take refuge in the warmth of the greenhouse. It was a sort of serene solidarity. As I continue my journey around the area, I enter the actual park part of Frick Park. Trees are scattered everywhere, as if one day, 100 years ago, someone carelessly threw a handful of seeds into bare land, and up sprouted the grandiose foliage which now roam there. I look all around to see the blocks of dirt pushed into the ground to create the barriers which confirm the definite path which I walk on now. The day is beginning to settle down, and there are only a few people brave enough to leave the festivities and the music of the Frick grounds to explore the trails deep into the woods. I walk and walk and walk down the miscellaneous paths in the woods. There are fresh shortcut paths made through certain patches of trees, which tell me that someone was very impatient and did not want to continue down the traditional path laid out in front of them. The sunset is coming, and I can sense it. It looks like someone has put a blanket over the sun, like one does with a lamp, creating reddish streaks over the exhausted sky. My mother always says that my great-grandmother would say, "Red sky at night, sailor's delight," but I often think that it must be such a waste for the sky to be red here. When I rarely ever hear of any sailors or large boats in Pittsburgh, minus the Gateway Clipper, if that even counts. As I continue to let my legs droop down the dirt road, I pass by several different places I could sit and finally read. But someone is either there, or it just doesn't seem like quite the right spot. I finally settle on a bench, plopped right near a small pond. The pond is a murky hunter green, with no signs of life, except my own reflection looking into it.
14: The bench has small patches of lichen on it, like a whale with barnacles. The spot is only a small ways away from the new old bridge, which collapsed sometime last year. Or maybe the year before that, but remembering its exact timeline doesn't concern me much. I finally take my seat and open my book. I started reading it earlier that month, but I only read it late at night in my bed, or in the form of an audiobook while I painted my nails, or when I was blow-drying my hair. It feels slightly out of place to be reading it here, but I like it. It feels slightly out of place to be here, this far on the path, on my own, at sunset, in a place I've lived my whole life, but haven't really gotten to know until now. But I like it.
15: My name is Henry Stahl. I'm in 11th grade, and I'm homeschooled. This is a poem I wrote called Watch the World Walk By. Where is the end, you wonder, on your way to the supposed finish line that is chased with merciless strides abound? As you struggle on without conscious wonder, it occurs to you, eyes up above peer down. Lanky is the man who the eyes belong to. High, he's perched upon his pole, limbs a-sagging with straw. Crank, he explains, is his name, and he tells you how long he's been up there, and everything he's seen, for he can see the whole world from up there high on his pole. Stop and watch the world with me, he proposes. The fields never end, and so you sit with your friend Crank, watching the world walk by. For Youth Express, this is Henry signing off.
16: A place in rural Butler you wouldn't know about. If you venture to the more populous nooks of this town, a crescendo of dirt bikes growling as they tear down dirt roads, their riders with overgrown mullets with a Confederate and Trump 2020 flag in each hand will fill your ears. But here, it is quiet. I remember the day my grandpa and my cousins built this swing set from scratch. Then it wasn't as quiet. My cousins and I ran to the pumpkin patch, ignoring the damp grass that clung to our bare feet, eager to see what pumpkin had our name etched into the premature skin. Here, in this place that now only lives in the past, your senses never grew unstimulated. There was a sizzling of hamburger from the farm past the algae-congealed pond on the grill that harmonized with the persistent hammering of tools on wood that will soon be more than a blueprint, that will be turned russet from the years of perpetual use and then only occasional use. Often, there's a sharp pop of a gun, which only momentarily interrupts our adolescent giggles. But now, it is quiet. With the exception of cows mooing in the pasture past the discarded daisy truck that now holds dust-covered hay, and the occasional litter of kittens, the chirping of birds exclusive to rural places, their notes drifting across the autumn breeze and rattling the trees, and the creaking of the swing. It has been years since we had a pumpkin carving reunion, as my grandparents can't keep up with the bustling of people sprawled in miscellaneous corners of their house, and my sister and I are the only ones who visit semi-frequently. I pump my legs against the chill wind to get the view I desire, committed this routine to memory, just as these birds have their symphony. The swinging back and forth fills my lungs and is dispelled into a plume of steam from my chapped lips. My knuckles are white and have a tension building in them like the steadiness of the beams holding up the swing, and when I see the red barn, I know it's worth it. In the absence of constant appraisal, like suburban trees, these trees have painted themselves every hue of warmth. Plenty of autumns have passed since this swing set has risen. The grass that was once beneath it succumbing to a dusty patch. The absence of dozens of pumpkins in the garden that no longer exist is well observed. But I have learned if you propel yourself against the rural wind, there will always be a red barn and a sea of fire, then laden in snow and then immersed past recognition in thick foliage, no matter how much has changed.
17: 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Catch the future.
18: 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Like clockwork, every Saturday morning, rain or shine, sun or snow, my parents would strap me and my sister into the back seat, driving to our local warehouse, where we would spend an absurd amount of time frolicking through spacious aisles full of neon pool noodles, hair dryers, and colorful light bulbs. Once we arrived in the parking lot, our family of four would branch out into three groups. My sister and I in search of the nearest sample stand, my mom in search of the latest discounts, and my dad, doing whatever dads do in Costco snack aisles. my sister and I would aim to reap the most product from each sample stand, sometimes going 3 or 4 times in different disguises. We would exchange jackets and switch hairstyles, shamelessly trooping back to the sample stands in our alter egos, as if the ladies working the stands couldn't see right through our scrappy ponytails and ill-fitting jackets. The process was the same every week, as we cycled through fragrant pesto ravioli, scouting hot Swiss Miss hot chocolate, and crispy brownie brittle. Once we filled our stomachs and Mom filled her cart, our family would regroup at the bustling food court for lunch. Usually our order was a box of piping hot combo pizza with an occasional strawberry vanilla swirl, soft serve, or soft churro. While waiting for lunch, we'd discuss Mom's latest purchases or our favorite sample stand of the week. The conversation would quickly die out once lunch arrived, the silence only punctuated by the occasional loud sip of water or a conversation from the table beside us. After finishing lunch, we'd file out of Costco, squinting from the piercing bright sunlight that greeted our eyes. My dad would plop on his sunglasses that looked like they came from the dentist's office before starting the engine of the car. Every time I stared out the window, watching the sprawling brick warehouse shrinking in the distance, I would wonder about my next trip the following week. However, the following week turned into the following 2 weeks, which morphed into the following month or two as I grew older and older with new extracurriculars and commitments to juggle. At the time, I never really dwelled on the meaning of my trips to Costco or how I'd spend it with my sister at sample stands before gorging on combo pizza. I would never have imagined that my partner in sample crime would migrate across the Atlantic Ocean to the salty shores of Wales, or that combo pizza is now an extinct relic of the past. But now, at the age of 13, I would give anything just to rewind time and go back to that lazy Saturday morning at Costco.
19: My name is Felix Dreyer. I'm in the 9th grade at City Charter High School, and this is a poem I wrote called Captain. I am a spirit of hopeful opportunity, one whose doubts may damper my sails. Though my crew may have their failures and pouts, I still face the ocean of emotion without losing myself in the commotion. For I am my own captain, and thus for I must contain my failures to thrust forward a new world of pure imagination. This is Felix Dreyer from Youth Express, signing off.
13: In March of 2020, my dad made it very clear that this was not a vacation, we were not going to travel the nation, and being responsible meant we were going to stay locked in our house until school restarted in 2 weeks. The next morning, almost before I woke up, my brother and mom were in a packed car heading down to Savannah, Georgia. But not me, my dad, and my sister. One fire pit, a whole creation of a recipe book, and 3 days later, my dad, sister, dog, and I were piled into our second car and on the road. Savannah housed two families who we were close enough to that I called them my cousins, but we only really saw one after Savannah told everyone to shelter in place. So when I think about the pandemic, I don't think about sanitizing groceries or homemade pot lid masks. I think about the Denisons. The Denisons' house had a marvelous ensuite that we called Hotel Denison, where the five of us stayed for months. In that suite alone, we had too many adventures to recount. I got sicker than I have ever been in my life and became exiled there. I sprawled pathetically over the couch and watched every episode of The Good Place while eating butter between Ritz crackers. Everyone thought I had COVID, but the test, which was the first one taken by anyone we knew, came back negative. One night, my brother came in later than the rest of us, decided it was too hot, and turned the thermostat to the coldest thing possible. My mom yelled at me in the middle of the night for getting up again and again to get more blankets. My dad said that he had a dream that he was camping on Mount Everest, and when he woke up, he realized it wasn't a dream, and it was his reality. A hands-off rule on the thermostat followed that fateful night. The rest of the house, in whose mayhem I gleefully joined after I was freed, was impeccably clean but bursting with too many bodies. 4 adults, 7 kids, 2 dogs, 1 cat, one hamster, and our Roomba named Eli, which was one of the essential things my mom brought down from Pennsylvania for some reason, traipsed over and around each other for months. The Denison's oldest daughter brought her Russian boyfriend, whose name was unfortunately also Eli, home for the first time on the same day my carload of the family arrived. He sat in the nearly standing room only dining room as we all talked over each other and fed the snuffling dogs under the table scraps. I don't think he fell asleep that night knowing who was related to whom. The days were full of Zoom video calls, everyone carving out their own semi-quiet place to turn off their mics in peace. In the afternoons, we fought over Wi-Fi scrappily, me begging the boys to stop playing Fortnite for 1 second so my audiobook could load, and my sister texting her friends incessantly, until everyone had to turn everything on airplane mode because one of the dads had a very important meeting. We would spill into the yard for Capture the Flag tournaments, or be forced out to weed. That house hosted the Great Minecraft War, the In-Home Chopped competition of 2020, the Hide and Seek Snitch incident, the Carol on the Highway incident, the highly contested Settlers of Catan game of 2020, and the spinning hammock game, which resulted in my brother bleeding profusely from the head and us saying our last goodbyes before my mom told us to stop being dramatic. He wasn't even granted a hospital trip. That old house holds more of myself in its cracks and baseboards than any other house besides my own. I was lucky enough to scoot out and back up to Pittsburgh before they started renovating it. I was not trapped into sanding hardwood floors or scraping off popcorn ceilings. The last time I was ever in that house was COVID. It was sold without my consent, and the new owners began to defile it immediately, painting over the buttercup siding in real estate white. They will never know the perfect hide-and-seek spots or the precise angle to hold your phone for it to pick up just a tiny bit more signal. They won't remember the number of squid chips boiled over that stove, or how the Great Minecraft Peace Council of 2020 went down. But that's okay. I will. This is Mary Bartels reporting from the Youth Media Center at SLV Radio.
20: Frick Park, during the last days of summer, is truly unforgettable. I've always known the park, museum, and grounds well, but walking there on my own this time, as I shed the last remnants of summer, introduced me to a part of Frick Park even a local like me doesn't always get to experience. On my trek up the hill into the park, I always pass the Frick Museum and grounds. I see the perfectly manicured rectangular topiary trees, but this time I can actually see some people sitting around them in chairs, grubbing on the sweet and savory meals from the food trucks lining the parking lot. In the winter, this place is deserted. Last November, I would ride my bike up and take refuge in the warmth of the greenhouse. It was a sort of serene solidarity. As I continue my journey around the area, I enter the actual park part of Frick Park. Trees are scattered everywhere, as if one day, 100 years ago, someone carelessly threw a handful of seeds into bare land, and up sprouted the grandiose foliage which now roam there. I look all around to see the blocks of dirt pushed into the ground to create the barriers which confirm the definite path which I walk on now. The day is beginning to settle down, and there are only a few people brave enough to leave the festivities and the music of the Frick grounds to explore the trails deep into the woods. I walk and walk and walk down the miscellaneous paths in the woods. There are fresh shortcut paths made through certain patches of trees, which tell me that someone was very impatient and did not want to continue down the traditional path laid out in front of them. The sunset is coming, and I can sense it. It looks like someone has put a blanket over the sun, like one does with a lamp, creating reddish streaks over the exhausted sky. My mother always says that my great-grandmother would say, "Red sky at night, sailor's delight." but I often think that it must be such a waste for the sky to be red here. When I rarely ever hear of any sailors or large boats in Pittsburgh, minus the Gateway Clipper, if that even counts. As I continue to let my legs droop down the dirt road, I pass by several different places I could sit and finally read. But someone is either there, or it just doesn't seem like quite the right spot. I finally settle on a bench, plopped right near a small pond. The pond is a murky hunter green, with no signs of life, except my own reflection looking into it. The bench has small patches of lichen on it, like a whale with barnacles.

0: on my own, at sunset, in a place I've lived my whole life, but haven't really gotten to know until now. But I like it.
1: The sound of the ocean greets you as you near, and the squawk of seagulls follows soon after. The sun bears down on you, not unpleasantly, but it's certainly more than you're used to in rainy Pittsburgh. The beach burns as you walk on it, and the wind pelts you with sand. The sound of children's laughs and too loud music are welcomed here. At the boardwalk, you're overwhelmed by the smells of the different food vendors. Popping popcorn, the vendors throw kernels to a flock of pigeons. Crowds wait in line for too sour lemonade and too sweet cotton candy. Conversations mingle with the music that changes from store to store. The fudge store plays soft jazz and always seems to be empty. The crystal shop echoes with chimes and always smells of incense. The candle store, my favorite, is lit by mosaic lamps and the flicker of flame. You stop at the reptile zoo before turning in for the night and watch guests gasp in awe at the largest crocodile in the States. Exotic birds are heard calling to each other throughout the park, and you jump at the sound of a parrot saying hello as you pass. At the hotel, it is quiet. The slow splashing of the pool at night and the white foamy ocean waves lull you to sleep, and the warm sea breeze protects you from the cold of night.
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3: Hi, my name is Sophia Gombos, and I'm a junior at Shadyside Academy. Hope is sprouting between the cracks, trying its best to grow and be recognized. Although often ignored and trampled over, hope persists, climbing on walls and slithering across concrete, trying to survive, to live, to thrive, in a city built of hard, unforgiving bricks. Gardeners prepare the soil for their plants. They remove the weeds, ripping their roots from the ground, saying they're no good. I need them gone to make my plants survive.
4: I'm Jalen Sahauser. I'm from City High at 12th grade, 17. And my poem is just called Me. I am a girl who is envied, a girl loved by many, and a girl that doesn't find herself in any. I love my hair to stretch beneath the earth, my lips huge, but only purpose is for words to exert. Eyes elegant enough to determine worth, but sadly, the perfection of my face sometimes stains my shirt. My body is a brown canvas that imperfections appear, hiding what's over-sexualized sometimes in the things I wear. Since I'm the standard pretty, it's the only thing for which they care, I swear. I wish intentions were clear, because not everyone deserves the nice personality I have to share. Beauty is subjective and fragile. It is stemmed as it stands alone in a field of others. Alone in a crowded room, we all know the feeling. But when we feel this, we're not noticed. As opposed to beauty, who is the one that stands out amongst the others? It is against its will and out of its control. Beauty is in the eyes of the beholder, but why can't beauty hold themselves and own themselves?
5: 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Like clockwork, every Saturday morning, rain or shine, sun or snow, my parents would strap me and my sister into the back seat, driving to our local warehouse, where we would spend an absurd amount of time frolicking through spacious aisles full of neon pool noodles, hair dryers, and colorful light bulbs. Once we arrived in the parking lot, our family of four would branch out into three groups. My sister and I in search of the nearest sample stand, my mom in search of the latest discounts, and my dad, doing whatever dads do in Costco snack aisles. My sister and I would aim to reap the most product from each sample stand, sometimes going three or four times in different disguises. We would exchange jackets and switch hairstyles, shamelessly trooping back to the sample stands in our alter egos, as if the ladies working the stands couldn't see right through our scrappy ponytails and ill-fitting jackets. The process was the same every week, as we cycled through fragrant pesto ravioli, scouting hot Swiss Miss hot chocolate, and crispy brownie brittle. Once we filled our stomachs and Mom filled her cart, our family would regroup at the bustling food court for lunch. Usually our order was a box of piping hot combo pizza, with an occasional strawberry vanilla swirl soft serve, or soft churro.

0: While waiting for lunch, we'd discuss Mom's latest purchases or our favorite sample stand of the week. The conversation would quickly die out once lunch arrived, the silence only punctuated by the occasional loud sip of water or a conversation from the table beside us. After finishing lunch, we'd file out of Costco, squinting from the piercing bright sunlight that greeted our eyes. My dad would plop on his sunglasses that looked like they came from the dentist's office before starting the engine of the car. Every time I stared out the window, watching the sprawling brick warehouse shrinking in the distance, I would wonder about my next trip the following week. However, the following week turned into the following 2 weeks, which morphed into the following month or two, as I grew older and older with new extracurriculars and commitments to juggle. At the time, I never really dwelled on the meaning of my trips to Costco, or how I'd spend it with my sister at sample stands before gorging on combo pizza. I would never have imagined that my partner in sample crime would migrate across the Atlantic Ocean to the salty shores of Wales, or that combo pizza is now an extinct relic of the past. But now, at the age of 13, I would give anything just to rewind time and go back to that lazy Saturday morning at Costco.
1: This is Jason Earle, age 17, of North Allegheny High School, reporting for Pittsburgh Youth Media. Susan Howard, the youth media director at Pittsburgh Filmmakers, describes filmmaking as a rich and complex process, but she claims her camper's work at the director's workshop at the Pittsburgh Center for the Arts is on par with that of the college students she has taught. Through her instruction at the workshop, high school students obtain the fundamental skills of filmmaking while gaining an idea of what the work of a director entails. All of the students have an interest in filmmaking, and most are involved in TV or film clubs in their respective high schools. However, the director's workshop provides them with the opportunity to direct their own videos using modern, efficient video technology, something that is seldom available at the high school level. The students also learn about each role in a crew, behind and in front of the cameras. On Monday, July 27th, the students were preparing their initial projects titled The Man in the Room Video. For this assignment, they were given 40 minutes to complete their filming for a one-minute video of someone performing a particular action in a room. Before going out and capturing footage, each student made an individual storyboard, sketching and organizing each shot necessary for their videos. As each student had the ability to direct and produce their own short film, they used their peers as the crew to fill other necessary roles. When I visited on Wednesday, July 29th, the students finished up this initial project and proceeded to scout new scene locations for their next assignment, a multiple-person dialogue. As the students searched for unique areas to shoot, Susan described how many movies and television shows deceive audiences by showing a shot of the outside of a home or building and then displaying what the audience believes to be the inside of that building. In reality, the interior scene is shot in a completely different location. One example she referenced was the home in the popular film Napoleon Dynamite, where two different locations are portrayed as one. As the students' solo projects served as an introduction to the basics of filmmaking, the dialogue allows for the use of complex advanced effects. Furthermore, the young directors had the opportunity to work with the actors from another camp at Pittsburgh Center for the Arts, allowing all of the campers to share their talents with each other. Another effective way for young directors to learn how to produce a good video is by viewing movies and analyzing professional work. Students often watch these movies without volume to notice visual aspects that they wouldn't catch when distracted by noise. They express that the symbolism in certain clips is far too difficult to identify while watching normally. Noting the techniques utilized in famous productions has allowed the students to employ newly discovered tactics in their own work. Although Susan is aware that 1 week is not nearly enough time to teach the students everything there is to know about directing, she is confident she has given them the fundamental skills to produce work of their own. She hopes that this truncated version of a college-level course can assist them in their filmmaking endeavors. Similarly, the students are thrilled to gain such valuable experience in directing at such a young age and will carry their knowledge with them in the future. For more Pittsburgh Youth Media stories, visit pghyouthmedia.org, find Pittsburgh Youth Media on Facebook and Twitter, or stay tuned to youthexpress.org. Catch the future.
2: My name is Layla Dukes. I'm in ninth grade at Pittsburgh Kappa 6-12, and this is a poem I wrote called 6-1. L-A-Y-L-A-H. That is me. Loving as anyone or anything you've ever seen. Ashamed of the decisions that has birthed the new life ahead, yet grateful for the lessons glued inside my head. L-A-Y-L-A-H. That is me. Learning to navigate the system that is built against myself, also learning to drive my car of life to the destination of hope, peace, where the tide is calm, my heart is healed, and my spirit is willing. For Youth Express, this is Layla signing off.
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9: Frick Park, during the last days of summer, is truly unforgettable. I've always known the park, museum, and grounds well, but walking there on my own this time, as I shed the last remnants of summer, introduced me to a part of Frick Park even a local like me doesn't always get to experience. On my trek up the hill into the park, I always pass the Frick Museum and grounds. I see the perfectly manicured rectangular topiary trees, but this time I can actually see some people sitting around them in chairs, grubbing on the sweet and savory meals from the food trucks lining the parking lot. In the winter, this place is deserted. Last November, I would ride my bike up and take refuge in the warmth of the greenhouse. It was a sort of serene solidarity. As I continue my journey around the area, I enter the actual park part of Frick Park. Trees are scattered everywhere, as if one day, 100 years ago, someone carelessly threw a handful of seeds into bare land, and up sprouted the grandiose foliage which now roam there. I look all around to see the blocks of dirt pushed into the ground, to create the barriers which confirm the definite path which I walk on now. The day is beginning to settle down, and there are only a few people brave enough to leave the festivities and the music of the Frick grounds to explore the trails deep into the woods. I walk and walk and walk down the miscellaneous paths in the woods. There are fresh shortcut paths made through certain patches of trees, which tell me that someone was very impatient and did not want to continue down the traditional path laid out in front of them. The sunset is coming, and I can sense it. It looks like someone has put a blanket over the sun, like one does with a lamp, creating reddish streaks over the exhausted sky. My mother always says that my great-grandmother would say, "Red sky at night, sailor's delight." But I often think that it must be such a waste for the sky to be red here, when I rarely ever hear of any sailors or large boats in Pittsburgh, minus the Gateway Clipper, if that even counts. As I continue to let my legs droop down the dirt road, I pass by several different places I could sit and finally read. But someone is either there, or it just doesn't seem like quite the right spot. I finally settle on a bench, plopped right near a small pond. The pond is a murky hunter green, with no signs of life, except my own reflection looking into it. The bench has small patches of lichen on it, like a whale with barnacles. The spot is only a small ways away from the new, old bridge, which collapsed sometime last year.
10: or maybe the year before that, but remembering its exact timeline doesn't concern me much. I finally take my seat and open my book. I started reading it earlier that month, but I only read it late at night in my bed, or in the form of an audiobook while I painted my nails, or when I was blow-drying my hair. It feels slightly out of place to be reading it here, but I like it. It feels slightly out of place to be here, this far on the path, on my own, at sunset, in a place I've lived my whole life, but haven't really gotten to know until now. But I like it.
11: 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I'm in 10th grade at Montour High School, and you're listening to Youth Express. 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
13: Our Youth Express segment continues, and we have three students, all teens, and I'm going to let them introduce themselves, and I may ask a question or two, but we'll get started first with Maddie. Good morning.
14: Hi, it's nice to be here.
13: And tell me a little bit about yourself.
14: Well, I grew up in California, but I moved here about 5 years ago, and it's really awesome to be here with Girls Right because they've given me kind of an outlet to just write, and it's pretty valuable, and I'm very thankful for it.
13: How old are you?
14: I'm 14 years old.
13: So moving from California at the age of nine, that has to be a challenge, I would think.
14: It was. I think the most challenging thing about it is that we drove cross-country in a van through the South in late summer, so that was pretty challenging.
13: I'll bet. Mm-hmm. I'll bet. And now where do you go to school?
14: I'm going to Upper St. Clair High School in the fall.
13: Excellent. Yeah, I think before I had information on where you just finished and you're transitioning into high school coming up. Any hellos or shout-outs or acknowledgments you'd like to mention?
14: All right. Hi, Mom and Dad. Hi, Kathy and Colin and Sarah.
13: Those are all good hellos to say hello to. Who are Colin and Sarah and Kathy?
14: Kathy's a friend from school, and Colin and Sarah are good friends of mine from theater.
13: Wonderful. Well, I'm glad they're listening. If they're not listening at the very moment this is happening, they'll certainly hear it on demand when it's available later. Now we have Nora. Hello.
15: Hi, Nora. I'm Nora.
13: Hi. Tell me a bit about yourself, please.
15: I'm a poet, and I write, and mostly it's because of Girls Write. Thank you, Vivian and Andrea, for giving me that outlet, just like Maddie said. And it's very comfortable when I'm writing at Girls Write because it's like expressing my poetry, and it's very great and empowering, and that's what they think too. So, yeah.
13: And are you from Pittsburgh originally?
15: Yeah, I was born in Pittsburgh, but my parents were born in Africa and Syria. So.
13: And where do you go to school?
15: I'm now going to go to Alderdice High School.
13: Okay, so you're also we have another student on her way to Alderdice as
15: yes.
13: Well. Did I ask you about hellos? Any shout-outs or anything?
15: Oh, sure. Shout-out to Louise, another girl from Girls Right.
13: Yeah,
15: and
13: sure.
15: Vivian and Andrea and Maddie and Emma.
13: And now let's meet, in fact, let's meet Emma. She's right here. Hello.
16: Hello.
13: Hello. Tell me about yourself, please.
16: I like to write, but that's kind of obvious.
13: Will you be going to school this fall?
16: I'll be going to Alderdice as well.
13: And are you originally from the Pittsburgh area?
16: Yeah, I'm from Pittsburgh.
13: Where did you go prior to Alderdice? Where did you just finish?
16: Falk.
13: Oh, that's a great school up on the hill by mm-hmm. Pitt, right?
16: Yeah.
13: I've been in the Falk Laboratory School a few times. So before we hear from some of your writing, I would love your reflection on Girls Write. If you could just tell me and folks listening what the organization's about and what do you do. I'm just going to kind of turn it over to you, if I may. Can you discuss a little bit? Folks might be wondering, Girls Write, what's this all about, and why would such an organization even be needed?
15: So, I'm Nora again. And
17: thank you for the reminder, Nora.
15: Thank you, Maddie. So, Girls Write is pretty much awesome. It's like an outlet for girls, teen girls in Pittsburgh to technically just express themselves through words, poetry, fiction, stories, and it's quite amazing because everything literally changes when we're in that room, either at Brooklyn Teen Outreach or Assemble, and they really help us. They really, like, they enrich our minds, too, and give us empowerment to keep writing, even though when we're having, like, writer's block and struggles throughout the whole year, and it's been great staying with them, too.
13: How do the mentors at Girls Write differ from teachers that you would have in school?
17: I think they differ from the teachers at school because they're allowed to give us a lot more attention in a way, like more in-depth analysis of what makes our writing good and what we could improve on, whereas teachers' priority is just giving us a letter grade.
15: Yes. Where intelligence only doesn't matter on where or what grade it is. It's more than that for them.
16: Also, like in school, it's a lot more of a formal setting where it's like I must divide my attention amongst the people, and I cannot show a bias. I cannot, like, express that, oh, that's really awesome, but I have to share with everybody the everybody thing. I don't know what I'm saying.
13: No, that makes sense. Yeah,
17: that's how writing works. Mm-hmm. You don't know what you're saying.
13: Well, it sounds like teachers can maybe let their guard down a little bit and even share more. Mentors, I'm sorry, can share more of themselves.
15: Yes,
13: totally. And mm-hmm. I would imagine that must be true for you all,
15: yeah,
13: too.
15: Yeah.
16: Mm-hmm.
13: How long have you been involved, and how many other girls are involved?
17: Well, I'm the newest at the Brookline location. There's five girls there, including some of the mentors. And I don't know much about the other location. I think that's where you go.
16: Yeah, that is where I go. I don't know how many people are there, but there's like probably around five.
13: Yeah. So it's relatively small.
15: Yeah. Yes.
13: And it sounds like there's room for
15: more
13: additional girls, too. And we'll talk about that towards the end of this segment.
17: Well, join us.
13: You all seem like a lot of fun.
15: Thank you.
17: Thank you.
15: And quite weird.
13: Thank now, you. Before you share your writing, I'm curious, and I have some ideas about this, but why a gender-specific program? Do you think it is good for privacy, or do you have some thoughts about that?
15: Totally great for privacy because there's probably a lot of people that might judge. Like maybe they're going to say we're, like, feminists, but, like, yeah, we're feminists, but we're, like, probably, and we're still, like, it's more, it's not like it's bad, but it's also like it's contained in like a girl power space. So we can just like empower ourselves as women as we're growing up too.
13: Yeah, you know, when we do workshops and audio production, mm-hmm. often in middle school and sometimes in high school, but there's a different dynamic if it is a group of just girls or yeah. just boys or mixed. And depending on what we're doing, we pretty much feel we get more authenticity when groups are not mixed. That's not a generalization. It is a generalization.
15: Yeah.
13: but we notice that a lot. And I can't quite explain why. Maybe y'all are more supportive when you're in that kind of environment.
15: Yeah.
13: I don't know if you have any thoughts about that.
17: Mm-hmm. I think you're right.
15: Yeah. I feel very supported by like women because obviously I'm gonna be a woman when I grow up, and they just like give us advice too on that too. They give us insight and input on like actually growing up and transitioning from that stage.
13: And we have two mentors who are here today who we will talk to after we have the girls share some writing. So who would like to go first?
15: I can go first.
13: Okay, so okay. Emma mentioned earlier that she's a poet.
15: Yeah.
13: And do you have one poem to share or several?
15: I have several, yeah.
13: Okay, well, why don't you share two or three, however
15: okay.
13: many you'd like. Mm-hmm. Two, it sounds. It's especially important when
15: yeah.
13: we introduce your writing, though,
15: thank
13: to know
15: you.
13: That
15: thank
13: this
15: you.
13: Is Nora.
15: Yeah, it is. Okay. This is Carter Rooms, And it's writing it as a sequel to many poems that's going to be technically focusing on this girl that's in this asylum or psych ward. I'm still trying to develop it, but this is the poem that I finished. And I've wrote this a while ago and also said this at Girls' Right. Lights on. A porcelain white cloaks my walls, and it seems to conjure up the purity of life. There's nothing in the room so far. A tan four-legged table for sure to keep things standing, and a black vase that seems to keep a yellow chrysanthemum prisoner. Is it a source of disturbance? Prediction, maybe? They think I'm going insane. Little do they know that there's still a flame of sanity burning brightly before I do. No one knows for sure what they see in me. They think they can beseech a diagnosis out of me, and it makes me sick. Afterward, a sudden wave of lives follow. My heart remains to be made of glowing gold for some reason. It can be pounded with a tool out of hate and desire to shape any ugly thing until all that remains is something smaller or unrecognizable. They've trapped me in here with influences of joy and hope so I could ignore the discontent that resides in my mind. But they don't want to realize the truth. So shield me from the coats of lies like the polish on the floors. Brace yourself from a dire stigma that takes form of a girl. Because the truth is, I'm an experiment, gone wrong, of course, but you already knew what happens to experience, right? They need to be eliminated, but not yet. I had to be scrubbed away of any hope, drain me of a brisk, healthy, take charge of this ball of fire, transform me into a new and refreshing blur of wicked, take away any remaining reassurance, bleed me dry from any humanity that's itching to stay. Obliterate me from the care in my salty tears. Fulfill me with chagrin. Trap me in a room with a midnight black vase and a bright yellow flower, and let me fathom a beautiful sight of death and silence. The vase is the gun, the flower a bullet that I couldn't dodge. It pierced my heart, tainted my life. They placed me in another room before this, everything opposite of the one after it. It was a jet black that covered the walls, and only a white vase, but no flower instead, just the petals that are too faded to tell what color resided before it, crinkled and dwindled of life, like I thought was going to be me in the future. It's fortunate that flowers die faster than humans. I was kept in that room. Only the obsidian walls were dead on when it came to allying my tarnished heart. Black traced it like a border, not fully interfering yet. Lights off. There wasn't a sudden stop of footsteps that was supposed to be my rescue under the door. I'm lost in limbo. It became too much for me to handle. Finally, the depravity that has waited so long took control of my heart. No border to separate the good and bad. I should have known that it was sullied at the beginning, that it was a cancer that I was too blind to see. Lights on. It annihilated me, but it was relieving me of my sorrows. No more tears, wide eyes of curiosity as I stare at an art of obscurity, metamorphose me from a girl to a doormat, stain me with mud after a hard day at work, control me until I'm someone else's burden. Are you tired of me yet? Erase any empathy you have for me. Block out any noises you hear. Look at me in the eye and tell me when they're going to waste my last moments with words, or don't. Surprise me with a spur of the moment. Make me mortified with my mistakes. I get off on it. The darkness. Know who I am, comprehend that I'm not like the others who failed as well. Trounce me by making me look at an image of beautiful death. Attempt to subdue me. Create an endeavor to evoke any bad emotion from me. Don't let me stay in this ill-starred life. Let me shiver of my shame as I wander of my own freedom. Make me stare at a lovely death in the eye. Plague my head with pretty thoughts. My body is weak. I feel faint. Let me flash a fake smile and ponder about what comes next after this. Fade away from the world slowly with an audience out on the edge of their seats. As I whisper goodbye, my eyes still blinking and reopening slowly. I'm full of pixels. The flower is still there but being blocked out. I'm disintegrating from the world hastily. Breath by breath, I fell to the ground. A loud landing followed. I'm sorry I couldn't do it. I loved being a subject of evil too much. The flame was blown out in a rush, so I guess. Lights off. Thank you.
13: That was pretty amazing.
15: Thank you. And you
13: mentioned this will be part of a series.
15: Yes.
13: Tell me more about, if you wish, what you're hoping that will be.
15: So, like, this is like I said before, it's going to be a girl in an asylum that's, like, it's going to probably be divided into before, during, and after the stay. So if there is probably an after, if she doesn't survive there that long, I don't know. You'll have to read to find out. Yeah.
13: So it'll be a collection of poems.
15: Yeah.
13: That's incredible.
15: Thank you.
13: Really well written.
15: Thank you.
13: Who would like to go next? I see. I see Maddie raising her hand. And, what do you have to share?
14: Well, I have one poem, and the meaning behind it is I wanted to write a fantasy poem, so I did. and it's way too long, and I apologize in advance.
13: That's okay. There's no need to apologize at all. I'll tell you what, just to be on the safe side, there's one thing that I need to say right about now, which is you're listening to the show that gets your weekend off to a good start, the Saturday 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Almost forgot that last one for a moment. Now, I won't have to do that again, and we have lots of time. What's the name of what you're going to share?
14: The Shapeshifter.
13: The Shapeshifter, clearly fantasy. My dad always loved to talk about shapeshifters, so I can't wait to hear this.
14: Thank you. Do you ever want for an adventure, an entertaining, brand new venture, something to spook you, please you, brighten up your pale pallor? Well, there is a tale that, on a night much like this, with the moon but half full, and fireflies flitting around the rustling grasses, flickering round the barren passage on whence you came, with a breeze swaying the leaves slightly, ever so slightly, with nothing else upon the moor, you'll find the shapeshifter lurking just beyond the land you knew before. If you should trespass upon the fen, as the wind whispers, bickers against the other grafts, if you keep your feet upon the path and do not waver, and if your feet stay steadfast in their way, just as your skirt begins to fray, you'll find a hill. Yes, a small hill, inset with a smaller door. You'll find it just where the wooded coppice merges with the moor. The shapeshifter, hiding in its paneled den, waiting with bated breath to give a tour. Approach slowly, knock not once, not thrice, just twice. Two quick raps upon the hawthorn egress. Brush off your hem, let your appearance oppress. As the entrance flies open, disavow the fact that there lies no face to greet you. Do not reassess. Enter, curtsy, and gaze around the den of your host. Hostess? As the shapeshifter, hesitant, determines the intruder to its warm address. Look to the walls of the hangings and glasses that shimmer and glint, show off the contents of oil and wine, iodine, plenty other elixirs, liquids from far-off lands, and many homemade. Bubbling violent violet blue of alky ale and aid, potions and poultices, jars filled with bizarre quarry, which, if you don't look away, you could swear shifted ever so slightly in its jar, but mayhap it's just a trick on your sight, as the basins shine in the dancing candlelight that drips from a wick, drowning in wax by the door, that you'll grab, staring round. There has to be more than the sad little ember, and then you may hear a crunch, a crackle, a new log on the fire. Then turn, and you'll find all the thrills you desired to find in a chair, an armchair, plump and bursting with stuffing and coated roughly with calico, a knit quilt, and something, as a shadow, a darkness that turns to your face. And I don't quite remember what it looked like, but I'm sure it'll change for you. As the shapeshifter, smiling, takes a shape that's anything but true. It's a living umbra with a stance that's relaxed and still eager, leaning forward with auroral eyes that analyze their new audience. You may be shaking, and that's quite all right. Why, I was too when it was my night. It will gaze in your face and cock its head slightly, and then you just have to stand there and let it not frighten your cord. It won't touch you. It won't hurt you. The lair where it dwells is safe, and so is it. Just has to remember a new story to tell, and the right face to show, the perfect one to cast its spell, as it reads you, a new tale, a rough, clouded, crowded slate
17: that it'll wipe clean as it elects its perfect candidate, its prime selection to truly greet you. As the shapeshifter, stirring, turns to its grate for a new form to project. The strange beast's hearth begins to pour, issuing, spewing opaque curls of smoke. Your own candle will even add a swirl that whirls around the floor, almost liquid, rooting you to the spot, concrete solid. And the gas converges on the shapeshifter's form, with the silvery wind losing all of its warmth, as the fog waxes to its bones, flesh, skin, cloth, and slides from fair to dark, fine to goth, hairs that unfurl and braid straights and plaits, and the lights that were eyes go from blue down to brown, as its mouth always forms as a smirk, ne'er a frown. Is it a man? Woman? Neither? Who knows? Always changes. You'll find the answer when its feet thud towards yours, and you'll see a midlife man with his hair and eyes grayed, or a child as yourself, whose stance is still staid, or a venerable maid, face lined with old laughs, or even a girl, with a mop and tongue bold as brass. But they'll smile, take your hand, have you sit by the fire, and resume their own previous position, in the comfiest armchair, with fire bouncing off of kind eyes. They'll clear their throat, not once, not thrice, twice, and pose a simple inquisition. It's just the shapeshifter, gazing, asking if you'd like a story from the lexical magician. Here's what you'll do. Nod, cross your legs, cup your face in both hands, because when they open their mouth, the words start to dance into far-off lands, objects, people you never knew and people who will never know you, that seem realer than me as I look at you now, as the shapeshifter spins this new tale for your eyes of action, adventure, horror, delights, Arabian princes on Arabian nights, a tale of a monster that lurks in the snow, or a beautiful selkie living 12 yards below, story for laughter, stories for tears, drama's revolution that to write would take years, a deep, thrilling history, a touching romance. It all shimmers before you as the hours trickle away. You'll hang on to their words, grasp onto the trance, even as the shapeshifter slows and the denouement closes, as it slips away like silk bolt from your hands. But that's quite all right, the shapeshifter says with a smile. Sometimes the best things are over too soon, so they'll take you to the door, taking you by the hand, and lead your way out of this new wonderland. But you'll leave nonetheless as you look to the moon, glance back at the creature, claim you'll be back soon. Then step out the door, turn your back. There's nothing more to be said. Then stand perfectly still. Hear a slight quake, a minute quake that lies just in your stead. Turn around, let the night wind cast a chill, as the shapeshifter, dormant, lets his dozy, cozy den once more become a hell. So, if you ever want for an adventure, an entertaining, brand-new venture, as a half-moon shines above you and fireflies flit besides, and there's nothing else but rustling grass upon the moor, if you wish to take a passage down to where the coppice blends with fen's barren floor, you may find a hill, yes, a small hill, inset with a smaller door. There's a shapeshifter, awaiting, with a brand new form and tail forevermore.
13: Beautifully done. That, you really delivered that dramatically, and it was really fun.
17: What?
13: Are you an actor?
17: I am. I do quite a bit of theater.
13: It shows. And, in a good way. Sound great. So that was Maddie, and now we have Emma with something that she brought. What did you bring?
18: I brought two poems that I wrote. I think I'm gonna read I'm gonna read the untitled one first.
13: Okay.
18: It's a angry poem, which is one that I wrote when I was angry. So, yeah.
13: Let's know.
18: As
13: long as you didn't write it within the last half hour, I feel okay.
18: It's hard to dance with the devil on your back, but you can't reach the halo, in which there are voices in my head, and mine has ceased to be the loudest. You're either a coward or a fool, and people say that they miss you. There was never any love, because now you don't get hugs or talks. Dragon, a prime example of how to get slapped in the face, when you feel your body moving, but you're not guilty of being in control. You reach your halo with your horns at the funeral nobody attended.
13: Hmm. How long ago did you write that?
18: A few weeks.
13: It's beautiful. And what's the other that you brought?
18: The other one is called The Paths of a Summer Night, and I wrote it when I was in seventh grade. So, can't say if it's still good, but yeah.
19: Go ahead.
18: Okay. There are many people, many footprints. The footsteps by the riverbank that belonged to someone many years ago. A child who can't claim them anymore. A person who can't claim them anymore. Like a child who hears the wind and embarks on a quest to catch it. This is where my footprints come from. My footprints, the footprints of someone with dreams and visions. My feet lead me to my now, an old comfy couch that has seen all. Richard's music in my ears, a cherry on top of old summer nights, where feet would wander next door until others came out to play. Getting lost with only delicate piano music that flowed out an open window, matched by rough shots from our water guns. That's where my footprints come from.
13: Well done.
19: Thank you to all three of you. What a terrific segment that was. I'd like you to come back
17: sometime. I'm sure we'd love to.
19: Yeah. Maybe later in the summer or early in the school year. You just heard from Emma, and before Emma, you heard Maddie, and before Maddie, you heard Nora. And let me quickly turn to Vivian and Andrea just to ask you, how can girls get involved with this wonderful program?
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19: Mm-hmm. Sounds very easy and something that you've got the capacity to take some more girls. Or what's the age range?
21: 13 to 18.
19: Easy to qualify. Well, thank you so much for being here.
22: When a poem usually starts, it starts with an introduction of some sort. You'd wonder, who is telling this story of words and whose story it is that they are telling? But if you had no access to my name, you wouldn't think of who I am. You'd look at what I am. When you look at me, what do you see? A Muslim, right? Yes, of course, because I wear the hijab, but if I took it off, you'd think I was what? Normal? The first thing you'd see wouldn't be my religion. You probably wouldn't even look twice at me. As you can see, one cup is full of water, while the other is empty. And as I pour this water, I'm supposed to feel like I'm fitting more into who I really am, rather than my stereotype. But the way I view myself will never change the way the public perceives me. You know, it's different, living as me. I can't simply ignore what's walking with me because at one point the hijab becomes like a piece of me, like a piece of my skin, something that I'll always be in. So to live in a society where wearing the hijab means I represent my religion, a place where I'm supposed to be the perfect Muslim, all whilst never showing it, I start to think. I start to criticize myself. I start to become indecisive. I almost forget why I put it on in the first place. Being a junior in high school, there are things I shouldn't be doing. Things considered haram, like relationships, listening to music, my lack of modesty, profanity, backbiting, and more things than I'd like to admit. So at times when I'm alone and I have those times to think, I imagine what life would be like if I wasn't born in the West. If I was born in a place where these habits were easier to stop. Medina, Mecca, cities in the Middle East, it seems almost like a dream to me. Something hard to believe. When I meet a new person, they'll see me instead of the hijab that I chose to glue and keep close to me. Because of course I am Muslim, but everyone shares this trait, and so my Western habits would fade away, leaving my burdens in this country I want to leave astray. I wouldn't have to worry about any haram relationships. Music would never be a problem, the Quran playing instead. Modesty would be as normal as the respectful way that they speak. But I was born here, in America, though the reason being unknown to me. I'm struggling in a society where the rights of me are being tampered with. The questions of if Project 2025 will affect Muslims won't even bring up the burden of my skin tone. These problems, these burdens, they affect me. They've affected me since the day I arrived here. Despite me being a reaver, not even being born into Islam, I don't know how to speak Arabic or even pronounce the words. I don't know explanations that I've been told countless times before. My religion is beautiful, but it's nothing close to simple, and so of course these burdens affect me. It's as if they've become me. But surprisingly, I've started to cope, to get comfortable. I've started to understand, you know. You know, I might not feel that left out anymore. Yes, I'm conscious of my hijab, but I don't need to try and act perfect. I am still learning. The burdens of the West slowly peel off of me as I take a deep breath and realize that this is not a race. This is my life. I am a Muslim, it's obvious, but not because I wear the hijab, no. Because I could be a Muslim woman without one. But I'm a Muslim because I can be one. Because I believe I can be one. I don't have to say everything right, remove my accent, stress out about things I'll learn in the future. Because no matter what, my past, present, and future will tell you for a fact that Tatiana Hauser is in fact Muslim. But now, looking down at the water that I couldn't see before, I realized that my cup isn't full of water because I look more Muslim. It's full because I realized that I always was Muslim, and I'm realizing that it was never the West. It was me, all along, feeling different. And so next time you find yourself being different from a stereotype, remember to ask yourself the question first. Did I become it? Or did I just wake up? Thank you.
0: This is Carrie Menino, age 17, of Winchester Thurston High School. The name of this poem is Coffee Shop on Walnut. I'm actually not on Walnut Street right now. I'm standing at the intersection of East Ohio Street and West Commons with some busy traffic noise in downtown Pittsburgh in the background. And I picked this spot because this poem is really about the lack of communication and the loneliness that can still exist in our hyper-connected world. Coffee shop on Walnut. The boy with false eyelash spiders crying dewdrops on the counter orders a pink frothed cream as if it will make up for the father who won't call him son anymore. The girl with big breasts and thick legs compliments him because she needs a word to hold on to, looks at the skinny girl beside whose back is bowed as an apology for all the empty mouthfuls. She twists her butterfly ring, confectionery laced into her tattoos, thicker than the flesh beneath them. And the fat girl calls her hot because she knows she needs it. They both need it. And it means nothing but I understand you. I understand where you are, and it doesn't make sense, but that's okay. The breakable girl blushes crimson. The painted boy stares at her, wishing he'd said it himself. And she argues the compliment instead of accepting. The big girl, with a voice so loud it whispers fear, smiles and tells her, "Don't worry, I don't feel beautiful either."
1: My name is Jasper. I am in second grade at the Environmental Charter School in Pittsburgh, Pennsylvania. Chances for kids to be musicians makes me concerned about the future of the world. Did you know that music can increase coordination? Instead of limiting chances for kids to be musicians, I wish people would encourage music. In my opinion, there should be more funding for musical equipment for kids because they do not have as much money as adults. Especially kids cannot afford musical equipment when it is expensive. I also think there should be more music in school. For example, music in school helps kids to like music and to help kids play music. Finally, without music in school, the future will not have music. When recent musicians go away, there won't be any more music. Chances for kids to be musicians can impact all of us, and I think we can work together to make the world a better place. This is Jasper from the Environmental Charter School, second grade persuaders.
2: Youth Express microphones were rolling as Pittsburgh's Environmental Charter School students read original poetry to their peers on March 20th, 2015. Without further ado, fifth grade poets from ECS.
23: Hi, my name is Kyra, and my poem is about woman equality. And the title of my poem is Too Passive Equality. In the early 1900s, they finally took women's votes, like men took their paychecks. Women had charged with determination. Militant groups had fought violently as if that was what it was going to take for a woman to survive in America. Same thing bald eagles would do to fight for their territory. They tried to tear us down, but like women before us, refused to go down without a fight. Men think we have the upper hand in life just from looks. We're more than beauty, we're brains. We're more than plastic fake dress-up dolls who wear for your attention and approval. We're smart, and we can make a change in how we want to be treated. I can smell the fire burning in our hearts from rage and how we're not being treated fairly. We might not look strong on the outside, but we're strong on the inside. We have a lion growing in rage and disappointment. We're deserving of our accomplishments. Boom, women marching and protesting passionately and with anger and sadness. Often we're looked up upon as a pawn that you move around a chessboard. We're there when you need help, there on TV when you want to see a catfight, there for explosion. Think again. Opportunities are offered and obligated for you to do until they think that you're not up to the challenge. On my two paths of equality, I would choose to be strong and proud of life's situations.
3: Hi, my name is Katya, and I chose to write a poem about homelessness. The title of my poem is called Nothing But Crumbs. I sit silently on the side of the street, no one to help me, nothing except crumbs to eat. My hunger twists and ties into knots, it growls beneath me for food. I hear faint whispers from people walking by, and people's icy cold eyes stare right through me, thinking they know how I got here, but not knowing what I've been through. I was walking down the street hand in hand with my mom to the park nearby. I let go of her hand when bam, the person I loved to the moon and back was gone. Gone forever, gone for my life, gone. The truck hit her like a racket hits a tennis ball and she couldn't be saved. Loud noises and cops scare me, so I ran away. As I think of how I ended up homeless, a salty ocean of tears roll down the shore of my cheeks and I curl up into a ball to cry. Small white flurries blanket my skin, unfortunately not a blanket that I wish to have. I turn into an icicle that will never melt. I am a statue and my lonely life sits right beside me. No one in the world cares about my life on the side of the street with nothing except crumbs to eat.
4: Hello, my name is Jacob, and this is Jordan. He's my partner, and this is a two-verse poem, and my side is a snobby American, and I'm judging a Muslim, and he's the Muslim. Okay. I believe you are terrible, just like all Muslims.
23: I'm not the terrible Muslim that I am.
4: That you think I am.
23: I'm not the terrible Muslim that you believe I am.
4: Your religion is one of terror and control.
23: I do not terrorize people, unlike others in my religion, but you can't look past that, for you think we all have hearts of stone.
4: You are responsible for the innocent people who died in the big bowling boom of 9/11.
23: Why do you blame me for something I didn't do, but something terrorists did, unlike for I would never commit such a sin?
4: You are as horrible and disgusting as a cockroach, scurrying away and hiding from the destruction and pain that you cause.
23: I'm not evil, just another thing you think all Muslims are, but most of us aren't.
4: All Muslims are terrible.
23: Why do you think I am that, for I don't believe you are, even though your people think we are a disgrace among this world?
4: You caused 9/11, and because of it, innocent people burned in the fire of your evil. I can hear their tireless screams for help even now in my mind.
23: You think I'm responsible for that, but I am not. So why do you keep accusing me for something I didn't do?
4: All Muslims are terrible.
23: That's just what you believe, because you just saw it on the media, but the media only shows the negative things we do and never the positives. That's why you think all Muslims are bad when most of us aren't.
4: You scare the innocent and all who don't believe and follow as you do, wearing different clothes and hiding your face.
23: I do not scare the innocent, for I am an innocent.
4: You feast on our fear like a hungry great white shark swimming in a vast ocean of prey.
23: I do not feast on your fear, for the only thing I feast on is food.
4: You watch us burn for your enjoyment just because we don't believe the same as you.
23: Why would I watch you burn for, I can't stand watching people suffer in front of me.
4: Every time you walk, the ground shudders at your corruptness.
23: Why would he yell that, for I have never committed a sin as terrible as killing someone.
4: I guess I was wrong. You are not bad, nor are all Muslims evil. Thank you for helping me understand.
23: I am not a terrorist. I am a good person.
4: I am extremely sorry. We are not that different, you and I. You have opened up my eyes and my heart.
5: Finally, you believe me. Thank you.
6: Hi, I'm Julia.
7: I'm Sophie.
6: And our poem's about bullying.
7: Our poem is called Speak Up.
6: Walking.
7: The school opens its doors to me like it's my kingdom.
6: School looms over me like it's my prison.
7: Through the crowd, I spot her by a locker, hiding her face in her hood.
6: My stomach slowly swirled in circles as she came closer.
7: I walk towards the weakest link, a smirk on my face.
6: I try to keep my head down in fear of her calling my name.
7: Hunting my prey, I am in control.
6: Thunder blares inside my chest.
7: I am the lion, tufts of the pack.
6: Tongues of flames dart from my cheeks.
7: I nudge her in the stomach.
6: Tough jab hits me in the gut.
7: She quickly turns and pitter-patters down the hall.
6: Pain courses through my body.
7: I walk away chuckling, knowing she's not going to do anything.
6: I put my head down and wipe a glistening tear from my eye.
7: During lunch, I spot her in the corner of my eye, eating alone.
6: I notice her with her friends, staring in envy of their popularity.
7: As I finish up, feeling strong, I rush over to her.
6: She stands up, a cold chill ran from my head to toe.
7: I flip her plate over and say, "Your hair is naughty like vines in a forest."
6: I stand up and shout, "Hey,
7: what are you going to do about it?"
6: First of all, I don't appreciate what you're doing.
7: Listening to her unexpected voice made goosebumps prickle up my arm.
6: Second of all, bullying isn't getting you anywhere in life.
7: My heart beat in my chest like a stampede trying to get out.
6: I felt pride in myself for what I did.
7: I stomp out of the cafe, angry as a bull.
6: My head held high, I walk out of the lunchroom.
7: As I sat in my seat on the bus, what she said made me feel foolish for my actions.
6: Pride filled inside me, and all fear and hurt washed away as if drowned by happy thoughts.
8: It made me feel great.
7: Horrible.
6: The next day at school, I see her again thinking, uh-oh.
7: I walk through the big double doors and try to find her.
6: I see her coming quickly towards me, but the familiar smirk wasn't there.
7: I see her across the hall and start running as fast as a cheetah.
6: I see the words she once spoke were harsh and hurtful, but now they're forgiving.
7: I'm sorry for what I've done. You were right.
6: It's okay. Are we cool now?
7: Yeah.
6: I can't believe I did that.
7: Thank you.
24: Hello, my name is Aiden, and I wrote my poem about Muslims. It is called We Are Equal.
25: Yes, I am a Muslim, indifferent I may be. Yes, some of us wear a hijab, but because of our culture, we can't get a job. People only see evil in me, but there is a different side of me. Insults and rumors about me seep into my head. They hate me because what other people have done. Why does everybody do that? It's not like I'm carrying a gun. It feels like I'm left out of something, like I should be erased from Earth, locked in a shed. But I'm so proud like an eagle. You can push, poke, and provoke me, but I am still a Muslim, as proud as can be. My spirit will still soar higher than a seagull. I am no different than you. I perceive many of the same things. Music still flows through my ears and makes the same rings, but no one is believing me, even if I give them a clue. People's hate surrounds me like a thundercloud. Everywhere I go, the hate seems to follow me. I even hear insults in the cawing of the crows. Hate follows me everywhere, you see. It follows me to the restaurants, where salty fumes fill my nose. But I am still strong, hard as a rock. I am a Muslim, ready to speak up, and I am proud.
26: Hi, my name is Alex, and I wrote a poem about bullying called Trapped. I trudge to school in the drenching rain. I am the main topic in gossip. The bullies smile like they have me in their pocket. The tormentors are wrapped in fame. They punish us all. They trip us so we fall into darkness. They call us names, separating the prey. The bullies hurt like a tiger's blow, their claws streaking across us deeply. They break down our house of friends. They push us off, so we move slowly each morning just to miss the big yellow bus. We don't want to go where they are, and we don't really dare. We don't want to go there. Cold loneliness. Icy water drizzles on my head, making me feel trapped. The bullies are monsters that feed off sadness. You can't run if there's nowhere to go. There's only one way to fight. Some teachers will help if one says no, don't be discouraged. The darkness seems to seep around me. The rain turns to freezing hail. Thank you.
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9: My name is Corinne, and my poem is called The Light at the End of the Tunnel. I wrote it about bullying. The sound of their silly snickers draw me into a mind of doubtful thoughts. Their words sting me like winter's sharp cold stings skin.

0: My mind goes blank because, after all, I am just a human being, not a perfect dream. There are people who touch our hearts and people who break them instead, for those people are creeping inside me, fighting about who shall win. We will face many adversities. That's the point of life. We live through happiness, sorrow, anger, shame. It's just the way we are. I will always be different. You will always be different. That's the point. We're all different, but we're all so much the same. Everyone's searching for happiness. That's just the way we are, the way we always will be. If you think that's a problem, look at yourself and see. You are different too, and I'll be different with you. I think I'm fine with just being me. Thank you.
1: Hi, my name is Grace Randall. I wrote a poem about the conflicts in Sudan, mainly in Darfur, and it is entitled Hope. This is slightly abridged since this is like 4 pages. My day, simple, yet important. I help Muma in the fields, picking, plucking, planting, an endless task. My sister's back from fetching water. Now we eat. Saida, lady. That's her name. When she was born, she did not scream or wail. Quiet as a field mouse, like a little lady, she did come. Saida. She goes out again. We tend to the animals, bleeding sheep, squawking chickens, and a large goat. The day ends when Saida's home, home again. We eat, then sleep, then start over. The next day, all changed. That day, I awoke to roaring fires. It is late. Muma, Saida, my insides twist and turn, making an endless knot. I throw on clothes and run outside. Flames engulf the village. Men with guns are shooting. Are my eyes deceived? I feel the heat of fire licking at my legs. My eyes do not lie. The Janjaweed are here. I remember Muma's voice speaking softly to Saida. War is coming. War is here. All I hear is shouting, pops, bangs, screams. Muma! A hand on my shoulder. No time, child. Run! I flee. I run until my feet cannot carry me. There are others around me, but I am soon left behind. We all know where we are going, but not how to get there. A place where we are safe from strife, where all are united. I will get there! I will get there! Days and days pass by. I almost starve, eating small plants that only keep me alive to endure more torture. I am alone, helpless and alone. Who shall guide me if I cannot guide myself? I lay upon the hard, cracked earth, exhausted, hungry, thirsty, and alone. Is this how I will die? A shadow passes over me. Is it Allah come to carry me away? Thank you.
2: Hi, my name is Dev. I chose to write my poem about race, and it's called We Walk for Freedom. Their words strike me like bullets, tearing through my skin. To them, we are not equal. To them, I am less. To them, I am nothing. They think we're all criminals. They stop and pat us down. They arrest us for no reason. They shoot us like dogs. I'm tired of how they treat me, like an animal, not a man. I'm sick of feeling worthless. I'm ready to make a change. I've had enough. I march with a crowd of people. We want freedom. We want to vote. We want to be treated as equals. We're at the police station. We're kneeling on the ground, our hands behind our heads. We feel the blood pumping through our bodies. Sweat runs down our faces. Our hands are shaking. Our knees are weak. We are tired and exhausted, but we won't stop. We are determined to make a change. We are strong, strong as steel, and stronger than them. We built this country's roads, buildings, and farms. We are as brave as lions. We walk for freedom. Thank you.
3: Thank you. Oh my.
4: My name is Jack, and I wrote a song about how everybody wants to be popular when it will never affect their life and what they do. It's called Popular.

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1: My name's Ava, and I wrote a poem about homelessness, and it's called If They Don't Help. I sit on the sidewalk, waiting and waiting, watching the shoes pass by. I'm homeless, I'm hungry, but no one shows care. I see eyes stare down at me, like I were a caged animal in the zoo. I feel the cold snow flurries covering me like the blanket I don't have. Exposed, there is no roof over my head. I look down at my furry companion. He is shaking, shivering, shrouded by hunger. I pick him up and zip him in my coat, just to keep him warm. Someone gives me food. I have a bite. The warm taste brings me home. I give the rest to my dog. Room clack-a-clack, the cars drive past. I wish I could be part of their society. I am hopeless, lonely, and destroyed. Still, no one shows care. I have a dream that I wish will come true. I'll have a family, home, and I will not be poor. I'm filled with hope for my dream to come true. If they don't help me, will you?
2: My name is Sophie, and I wrote my poem about bullying, and it's called Piece of Paper. They watch my every move like a hawk, staring, watching, as if they were unsure of me. They prowl purposefully like predators hunting me down. They rip me to shreds with words. I'm silent. I'm still. The wilting trees blow in the wind, and the gray clouds cover my undying shame. Guilt hits me like a shotgun penetrating my heart. Shame fills me like a rain cloud fills with water. Thinking with no thought, hoping with no hope, wishing with no wish, dreaming with no dream. The things they say are what I've come to believe. My eyes sting. They sting with salty tears. I hear them point out flaws, my flaws. Every day, my heart sinks a little deeper, drowning in their words, sinking to my stomach, my queasy stomach. My walk to school turns my insides to a butterfly garden. Each step I take, my legs shake, my heart shrinks, my hope dissolves, my courage is lost, my self-esteem disappears. Their glares hover over me, their cold voices pound in my head, telling me I'm different, that I'm not one of them. And I'm not. I'm not one of you. I'm me. Smart, beautiful, creative, funny, amazing me. We are all like pieces of paper. Once we are torn, we can never be perfect again. I won't be perfect, you won't be perfect, we were never perfect. We are that piece of paper, but we can fold ourselves like origami into something more beautiful and better than before. Hope is on its way.
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4: My name is Vinny, and I wrote my poem about bullying, and it's called Different. Okay. We feel alone in the days and nights, words stinging us like arrows. The pointed tip of the arrow cuts through our skin. It stays under the surface. Drowning in a puddle of words, we are caged like half-dead dogs. Lose the glasses, four eyes, another arrow for the victims. Walking down the streets, we are divided. We appear to be different. Appearances don't tell the story, though. Get some friends. Oh, wait, you can't. By now, the arrows have nearly killed us. Why can't we just be friends? We are different, but on the inside, we were made the same. Ha ha, you throw like a girl. Insults intended for boys hurt girls more. More pain for the targets. We all have something we think we need to change, but we are perfect the way we are. The bully has something they need to worry about besides us. Thousands of lives gone to racism and misunderstanding. A small percentage of Muslims are terrorists, but the majority are just going about their day. Any one of you that has a problem with the person because of color, religion, gender, or association is the problem. They are people too. We think we have to change for society to like us. Why do I have to change when society is the problem? We try and try to be perfect, but it's normal to be you, not someone else. Accept your differences and own your beliefs, your skin, your gender, and your association.
3: Thank you.
0: Hi, my name is Sophia, and I wrote a chain poem. It's called Animal Cruelty. Animals are important. Important to the people. People use them in despicable ways. Ways that can injure and kill. Kill and change lives. Lives change for worse. Worse living days. Days feel like years. Years very slow. Slow as a sloth. Sloth life would be better. Better than this. This isn't fair. Fair as my situation. Situation of being killed. Killed by vitamins. Vitamins being tested. Tested on us. Us who need help. Help from someone who supports animals. Animals' freedom. Freedom from testing. Testing and being used. Used in the factory. Factory farms. Farms of death. Death that's from their heart of stone that's cruel. Cruel as in gestation crates. Crates that pigs are kept. Kept until hit. Hit over the head with a rod and killed with a bang. Bang is the sound of death for the animals. Animals of the farm. Farm animals treated terribly. Terribly as a dangerous criminal. Criminals that are dangerous are terrible people. People unlike the poor animals. Animals are fed hormones to make them grow faster. Faster so they can sell them quicker. Quicker so they can make money without waiting. Waiting for animals to live their lives. Lives lived happily by the animals. Animals are forced to live in harsh weather. Weather along with the smell of cow manure floating through the air. Air of the cows battling starvation and dehydration. Dehydration hitting their throats. Throats screaming from thirst. Thirst for a better life. Life of love, kindness, and generosity. Generosity and a life full of joy. Joy in good times. Times of fun. Fun unlike what they have at the farm. Farm of death. Death and depression. Depression and killing. Killing the chickens. Chickens being grown big. Big eggs being laid. Laid and sold. Sold like the dead body of the producer. Producer of the eggs. Eggs and money. Money for people. People who think that this is okay. Okay to kill. Kill and torture. Torture and kill. Kill like nothing. Nothing is what their lives are worth. Worth to people. People who never stop and think. Think about what the animals are thinking. Thinking about the feeling of pain inflicted. Inflicted along with the animals' screams of pain and discomfort. Discomfort from crates they can't move in. And until death. Death like the horridness of this terrible farm. Farm of death. Death like dog fights. Fights where dogs are killed. Killed with the taste of blood and pain in their mouths. Mouths agape from snarling, growling, whimpering sounds being made. Made by the dogs full of fear and pain. Pain they aren't loved. Loved by any human. Human association is usually cruel. Cruel like the lives of the chickens, cows, and pigs. Pigs and test animals. Animals that need to be treated better. Better than this. This needs to change. Change right now. Thank you.
5: My name's Spencer, and I wrote a sonnet about fossil fuels. It's actually two sonnets, and it's told from the perspective of a townsperson. The smog outside brings a tear to my eye to watch my town be contaminated. I will never forget how I can try, I feel my town fall, deteriorated. The black canvas of smog consumes the day. The sky rains black soot, dark day, silent night. The cruel trick, it's the only way to pay. Darkness consumes us, that's my plight. Alternative fuels are the grace and savior. I see detect the alternative fuel. Those would be an act of great behavior. Those pieces of coal are treated like jewels. I wish to hear a local turbine. I wish to see my town happy and fine. And now this is told from the perspective of a plant manager. I watch my workers work all day and night. I watch my smog pollute the once bright sky. I watch as my dead, stagnant smog takes flight. I watch as my workers break down and cry. I watch as town citizens start to flee. I watch as my evil tyranny reigns. I watch as alternative fuel ruins me. I watch as dark soot starts to rain. I watch people from my town start to rally. I watch the smog destroy the emotions. I watch the numbers of protesters tally. I watch my town fall, contamination. I watch as I become overrated. I watch as people infuriated. Well, I watch people infuriated.
6: My name is Ava, and I wrote a poem about bullying. It's called It's Me. Why am I the one you taunt, the one you break down for being different? We're all humans, blood, sweat, tears. So what's so different? We're all as strong as dragons that crystallize. So what's so different? Fat, stupid, freak, the names ring in my ears. Gray clouds fill my eyes, ready to rain at any moment. Drip, drip, drip. It starts to pour. I feel the big, fat raindrops as they zoom by. But every flame will go out, every eyelid will close, and this isn't the life we wanted. So what's so different? When the words of others knock us down, it's like a big punch in the stomach. You're stupid. Boom. Bruises my self-esteem. Fat, ugly, boom, boom, reminds me I'm alone. So what's so different? People make me feel as empty as their plastic bags. The words slap me and knock me down. I hear my heartbeat ringing in my ears. I see the terror in the giant's eyes. Why am I doing this? This isn't me. But still, they do it. Every day is like a broken record. I become a crumpled piece of paper. Every day I become more destroyed. And soon I'm going to rip. They say I'm stupid, but I know I'm smart. They say I'm fat, but I know I'm perfect. They say I'm ugly, but I know I'm pretty in my own way. The world would be so boring, all the same blank piece of paper. Actually, I like being different. It's me.
7: My name is Sam, and I wrote a poem about homelessness. It's called Look at Me. I am tired, starving, and cold, but still, I stay bold. I know being hungry will not kill me, but instead my depleting self-esteem. Still very hard, because you look at people in the face, but when they look back, they think I am a disgrace, as if I am fake, as if I am a mistake in their almost perfect life. They think they go through more pain and strife when I starve in the street, and I beg for money on hands and feet. Why me? Why can't they see that I am myself, and that is the best me I can be? Zoom, wish, flash. I hear the cars whiz past, shooting out smoke, the color black. And I think of a better life with a warm home and a family, but instead I'm alone. I see this one man every day, and I ask him to spare some change, but he never answers, just walks on. I don't matter to him, I am long gone. I'm here, I'm alive, just like you. Will giving me food really waste your time? Why can't they just look through my dirty face and the way that I'm dressed and see that I'm blessed? They won't even acknowledge me, as if I'm on the way, cloaked in loneliness, I live day to day. I'm just a nobody, a dirty rock on the world, looking for empathy before I implode. Thank you.
8: Hi, my name is Kaylee, and I choose to write a poem about bullying. The name of my poem is Taunt Me. Their words hit my heart like a bow and arrow. Why would they say I was ugly? I know I'm as pretty as an orchid. I still wonder if I'm truly ugly. But something in what everyone else thinks about me just kills me nonstop like a flowing river. I see my friends watch as they taunt me in every single way they can. The name calling hits my ear like a torpedo, and it doesn't make it better when everyone joins in. The pink, purple, and white girls who taunt me. My teachers don't care, my friends don't care, and my mom, sister, and brother don't know. No one will ever care about me. What they say makes me feel isolated and unsafe inside. Taunt me. You can stop bullying.
9: Hi, my name is Conrad Holland, and I wrote a poem about bullying. It's called Bully. I survey him every day at school. He watches me every day at school. My words feel like a hammer hitting a nail. I shrink into a ball like a pillbug in fear as he encroaches me with his monstrous stare. I say he's stupid, he tears me down. I say he's dumb, down I fall. He's about the size of a tiny crumb. As his words attack, man, do I want to punch back. The crowd cackles as I carry out my tackle. The blood pulses through my veins to my brain. I feel like a king on his cold gold throne, serious pain, laughing again. I feel the sting as the whip of his words lash across my body as if I were a king's slave. I wonder if I ever could use his power to be caring. Does he have a spark of kindness in him? I was going to play basketball that day instead of knocking down his tray. I think I'll finally have a good day.
3: The poems you just heard were written and interpreted by fifth grade students at Pittsburgh's Environmental Charter School and recorded by Youth Express on March 20th, 2015.
10: I remember the first time I met students from the Neighborhood Academy. I said, I don't know if I could. This has got to be rough, what I heard about some of the academic rigor that takes place at the school. And we're going to talk a little bit about a writing program that the students are involved in, and they've all brought some writing to share as well. And we're going to begin by just getting a chance to meet each of them. And I'm going to start with you and just have you introduce yourself. Tell us a little bit about you.
11: I'm Julian Butler, and I go to the Neighborhood Academy. I'm 15, and it is my ninth grade year.
10: And
11: I entered the spoken word program because I really like writing, and I intend to pursue a career in writing.
10: Excellent. I was going to ask you where the community you live in, because the Neighborhood Academy has students from all over the Pittsburgh area.
11: When people ask me that, I live in Highland Park, but it's like so close to East Liberty that I just end up saying East Liberty.
10: Understood. And thank you for being here today. You've got a One Hood sweatshirt on. Do you do any work over there as well?
11: Oh, yeah. I work with a lot of people there.
10: Yeah.
11: They're amazing.
10: Yeah. Jasiri is great. And Paradise is an old friend,
11: yeah.
10: Too. So I'm glad to see you. And now sitting on your left.
12: I'm Anthony Duckett. I've been going to the Neighborhood Academy for a year now. This is my ninth grade year. I'm also 15.
10: And would you agree from my introduction, is it a challenging school?
12: Yes.
10: In a good way. I mean, helping to really get the very best out of you, right?
12: Yes.
10: I thought so. Anybody you'd like to say hello to? Or? No. And you're from Larimer?
12: Yes.
10: Okay. And now we'll meet the next student. Just pivot that microphone over. Hello.
13: Hello. My name is Markel Watts. I'm 14 years old. I'm in the ninth grade. This is my... I've been going to the Neighborhood Academy for a year now.
10: And you're out in Verona.
13: Yes.
10: Right? It's nice to meet you.
13: Nice to meet you, too.
10: Now we'll go to our next student. Hello.
14: Hi, I'm Sydney Francis. I'm one of the seniors at the Neighborhood Academy. It's my third year there, so really excited to start the next chapter of my life.
10: I'll bet. Now, you're the only senior that's here today.
14: Yes.
10: How many people are in your class?
14: Four.
10: There's four seniors, and how large is the ninth grade class, roughly? Anybody have any idea?
11: There's like 34. Three classes of like 12.
14: There's two classes per grade, but the ninth grade's big this year, so I think there's 34 is the number.
12: Yes, too young to believe it.
10: The Neighborhood Academy is relatively new, and that's one reason why your senior year class is relatively small. But it's also, were you there for all 4 years of high school?
14: No, I came in my 10th grade year.
10: And you've got to feel really good about the education you've had. Do you have plans for college?
14: Yes, I plan on going to Allegheny in the fall. I'm going to have a major in economics and a minor in urban studies. I plan to pursue a career in nonprofit work.
10: Terrific. I would love to see you do that here, if that makes sense, although we might not fit the environmental aspect of it. And then we have one more person to introduce you to.
15: Hi, my name is Danya Evans-Young. I go to the Neighborhood Academy. Mm. 13. I'm in the 8th grade.
10: And you're the youngest here, and you have been going to Neighborhood Academy probably for 1 month. Is that about right? Where did you go to school prior?
15: I went to Woodland Hills.
10: And how is Neighborhood Academy so far?
16: stressful.
17: That's a good word for it, right? You want to do your best and work hard, and it's probably a very different environment. Would you feel comfortable explaining, like, a couple things that make it different?
15: The teachers, like, their work is kind of hard. Like, it's a little different. Like, it's very strict. It's just a lot.
17: They want to get the most out of you.
15: Yeah, they just want to see us do better.
17: Sure. Let me ask any of the upperclassmen here, do you have any advice for adapting to Neighborhood Academy coming in? I'm sure you all remember when you started.
12: Well, you're there for 12 hours a day for 4 days of the week. You're at school more than you are with your own family, so it's great to try to find good friends, even if it's not many. They actually help you get through it.
17: That's excellent advice. That's Anthony, right?
12: Yes.
17: And any other thoughts about that?
14: I would definitely say organization is one, you know, because you have a 12-hour day. So most people either blow it off or they're super nervous. But as long as you have, like, a set plan for what your goals are and you get those accomplished throughout the day, then the 12-hour day sort of speeds past.
17: Very good thoughts. And one, I'll add from my own experience, and I was just talking about this this week, in fact, keeping track of your thoughts and how you feel about things. And remembering who you are and what makes you a person. And that is embodied in the work that you have all been doing with spoken word. You've all brought some pieces to share with us today. I'm going to turn right back to you, Danya. Can you explain a little bit about the spoken word program and how that all came together?
15: It's very relaxing.
17: Yeah, that's what I was. And you all can join in just to talk a little bit about how it works and what do you do, and then we'll have you share some writing.
11: She often, like, gives us a topic to write about, but she would, like, rarely do this free write where we can write about whatever. And if we can't find a specific poem on the topic she gives us, then it's, like, a free write either way.
17: And when you say so you're going to try to meet the topic that she gives you. Yeah. And what's a typical topic?
15: It was one topic that we did. It was like a letter, like what somebody would, like a person in your family or anybody would say to you, and like put it in their words, but we had to write it.
17: Oh, interesting. So you see it from the other person's perspective.
15: Yeah.
17: Any other topics come to mind? You probably are going to exemplify some of that with the writing that you've brought today. But did any topics really challenge you, or were any like, oh, this is easy, I could write about this?
12: We once had to do an old saying and incorporate it into one of our poems. It was sort of difficult, but because I didn't really want to be cheesy.
17: Yeah. Do you remember what the saying was?
12: Well, it was just different sayings, like any you could think of.
17: Okay, so you just had to incorporate like
14: a cliche.
17: A cliche, like early to bed, early to rise, or something like that.
12: Yes.
17: That would be really interesting to try to do. Well, let's hear some of the writing. One thing I love is these kids all have journals, and they're open journals and some real open-mindedness to share original writing. I don't know if you talked about who might like to go first. Does anybody have a preference? Danya is raising her hand for first. Great. Do you need to tell us anything, or do you want to just go right into it?
15: I'll just go right into it.
17: Go ahead.
15: Dear Danya, you're my everything. When you were first born, you had me thinking about how much I was going to spoil you. Now you're 13 going on 14. Now I'm thinking about how much growing you did. You're a beautiful black girl. I remember when you was a little girl, you would always say you were going to be a doctor. And you also said you was going to be a future Delta like me, your cousins, and grand aunts. So now that you're a teenager, you have a big responsibility to handle. Just trust in God and yourself so that you can stay on a good path. But also know I love you and that you can come to me for anything. Love, Auntie Dana.
17: That's beautiful. So that's a letter from your aunt
15: yeah.
17: to you. And Did you share that with your aunt, too?
15: I did. She told me that's something that she really would have said.
17: Oh, that had to make... Well, how did that make you feel?
15: Good. I was like, I knew you was going to like it.
17: That's terrific. Who's next? Let's get one of the guys to go through and hear. It's Markel, right?
13: It's Markel.
17: Or Markel, I'm sorry.
13: It's fine.
17: Markel Watts. You probably get that a lot.
13: I do.
17: My apologies.
13: Oh, it's nothing. So my poem is about, like, when I get up in the morning and how my morning goes almost every morning before school. Beep, beep, beep, that's the sound of my alarm. Every morning I'm waking up to the dreadful noise of my alarm. But no harm is done to me as I wake up from sleep. But my hair is messy sideways like a parallelogram. Slobber on my mouth and a few missed texts if I'm lucky. My TV shows the emergency test text. I limp to the bathroom, bleep, bleep, bleep. Brush my teeth, put water in my hair to make it neat. Get dressed, can't forget the bow tie, I look pretty quirky. But I have to eat my Jimmy Dean's quickly before my schedule gets shifted.
17: I like it. Especially, it's great. I mean, I feel like I'm visualizing you going through all that and what your day is like. Did you have to work pretty hard on, like, drafting and redrafting and getting that exactly the way you wanted?
13: It depends on how hard the topic is to me.
17: Yeah. You're a good writer. Have you thought about a career in writing?
13: When I was in, like, sixth grade, I had some type of feeling towards writing that I really wanted to pursue a career in it. But then I just fell off of it, and now I don't know what I want to do right now, so I'm kind of undecided.
17: It takes some time, and you've got some time. You're ninth grade, right?
13: So yes,
17: you've got
13: sir.
17: Some time to figure it out, but... writing's a good way to keep in touch, too, no matter what you end up doing. Who would like to chair next? The choices are getting slimmer. Do you want to try, Julian? You look like you're ready to go.
11: Okay. 412, too nice. I'm sensational. I've been paid in full. Use the funk before your muscles pull. I'm educational. This might be a learning tool. Lighten up my sentence while I'm open up auto schools. Promise you'll be sleeping with the fishes. Symbion. Psych, nah. You'll be jumping to this groove, so carry on. My flow so inescapable like the Pentagon or the concavity or the sound waves in this song. Dee dee dee da dee dee dee dee da dee day. All you sucker MCs, won't you please come out to play? Forget the police trying to make the gas spray. They try me. I'ma knock them down. My name is Cassius Clay. Regisseri, Jaquia, Dawes, King Legion, Jordan, Luther Gospel, Akil Manny. Always in prime when I'm writing those lines. It's morphine time. Time for you to take a nap. Yo, it's morphine time.
17: Nice. Well done. When you're writing something like that, are you thinking about what it's going to be like to perform, too? You must be.
11: Yeah.
17: And do you have to make certain choices to make sure that you're able to perform it okay?
11: I do. Like, sometimes I have to add different words to make it longer.
17: And some words will go together next to each other a lot more easily than other words do. And you got to figure that out, I would think. I've often, you know, scat singing, when people sing jazz solos, typically, I think one of the secrets to it is knowing what consonants follow what other consonants and what vowels follow what other vowels. When did you start rhyming like that?
11: I really wanted to since I was like 11, but I haven't started since I was like 13.
17: Wow. So you've only been doing this for a couple of years. You've gotten really good at it, too. Have you been out performing at all?
11: Yeah.
17: How do people react to you? Pretty well?
11: Depending on which performance I do. Last one I did was in August, and that was probably like the second one I ever got paid for.
17: That's great. That's fantastic. Well, thank you for sharing. So let's see. Who do we have left? We have Sydney, right? And Anthony. Do you want to go next, Anthony?
12: Sure. I'd like to share a bit of my poem before I read it.
17: Oh, please.
12: So the topic was about sides, certain ways you would be drifting around certain topics. There I go. Ever since I was little, I've been stuck in the middle. It's been so long I've forgotten what side is good and bad. One side has a high probability of success, but the other has a high probability of dying young. The other side has a probability of either having the skills to succeed or don't. Both sides seem kind of scary, but fate has already started moving, so I must become decisive because there is no name for the indecisive, and that will not become of me. So the side I pick is one you must wait to see.
17: Nice. I like it. It's pretty deep, too. Tell me about, how did that come to you? Do you remember?
12: Yes. I did this last year, but what made me think about it was a lot of people that live sort of in the hood, when they're younger, they feel that the only way that they can succeed in life isn't through school, but through different forms. Like some people might be drug dealers or something like that.
17: Yeah, it's a career path, right?
12: Yes. But then the other side is if you actually try to study, go to college, it's not 100% that you'll succeed in life, but there's a greater chance of it. You just have to have the skills to actually work in those. The skills and sort of like the motivation to want to get through it.
17: Yeah, and I think knowing that sometimes it's not going to be real for a while, that it's going to come long after you start rather than instantly, which is tough, especially when you're young. It's tough when you're old too. You want stuff to be instant always, I think, especially in this day and age. That's well done. We got to have you guys back more than once. I feel like our time is too limited. Sydney, it's your turn.
14: So mine's a bit longer, but...
17: That's fine.
14: I'll just start. I am here standing on a cliff, toes gripping the edge of a rock for dear life. To jump would mean to break my neck. To back away would mean I relinquish my power to fear and let it cripple my experience. I look down and get woozy, but I hear you, beckoning from below, encouraging me to take a plunge with you. One foot up and I open my eyes, descending fast and falling slow, anticipating the agony of a belly flop, but greeted with the bittersweet chill of the water. As the bubbles calm from the splash, I emerge to the surface to see you. Floating in the ocean on my back, eyes closed, ears under the water, I can hear myself breathe. Encompassed by you like the waves surrounding me, this is where I want to be. I open my eyes and look up to the clouds, seeing the freedom of a bird and wondering if they hate the shrill air or glide softly into it. I am that bird, you are the clouds, diving and soaring through your layers, making patterns in my path. Wings open and liberated, I look down to see you, standing outside with me. You're walking on your hands and you use your legs to grab me and push me off the steps. I perch in a tree to get a closer look. What I find is you are the breath I hear, the whirring of the waves that slowly push me in the water. You are the shrill air that I hate that gives me a chilling sensation. I don't peer down the street. I'm honed in on the one who disrupts calamity and listens to silence. You're the name I want to call. You're the hand I want to hold. You're the sweater I want to throw on after a long day. Every moment with you is like reading the last chapter of a book, engulfed in a story I'd never want to end. I watch you. I would never stop watching you. Watching you is second best to sharing your skin with you. No matter where I am, I take you with me. I see you in a crooked smile or a dimple, a big head and skinny legs, the way you chew to the deep twinkle in your eye. Anywhere I see a necklace dangled softly against a collarbone, I take you with me because you are where I want to be.
17: That was absolutely beautiful. When did you write that?
14: Last year. They have like different seasons, like for fall sports, so they have like spoken word twice, so it was last year.
17: That was great. I hope all of you will come back again, or will come out and record you. Were you involved when we came out recently and recorded? I heard those recordings, and those were fantastic. Did anybody want to say something that they didn't get a chance to say? I can't believe how fast this has gone by. I just want to be sure that if you forgot something, you get a chance to say it. I'm getting, you guys got it all in, which is fantastic. Neighborhood Academy, you can get more information about the school at theneighborhoodacademy.org. Congratulations on keeping up with your writing. I'm really proud to hear what you've done, and I hope you'll keep it up too. Thanks.
14: Thank you.
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18: My name is Layla Dukes. I'm 14 years old, and I'm going to be reading a poem I wrote called I Am an Artist. I am an artist. My art style is not the typical one that pops up in your mind when you hear the word artist. The art that I distribute, it's not music. It's not on a piece of paper or an easel you'd be able to buy at the store. Matter of fact, let me tell you a story. There was this girl who always had chaos in her life, but didn't want it to be bottled up then sealed in her mind. She needed a way to express, a reliable outlet, somewhere to release the toxins until there was none left. Then she found a brush, but not just any brush. This one had an indestructible pull and she felt she couldn't leave. Gravity pulled her closer while the devil smiled with a blush. Day by month, little by lot, her canvas had become more and more covered with the inspiration of pain by those who were supposed to heal, rejected by those who were supposed to accept, betrayed by those who she was supposed to trust, abandoned by those who were supposed to welcome. And she never realized it before, but the more she thought about it, the deeper she went, until it was poked through. Every line, every mark represented, every drop of agony sealed in that bottle. And all she wanted was a new canvas to sit empty for longer than a while. How I know all of this, you may wonder? Because I am an artist.
19: This is Lauren Perry, age 14, of West Allegheny High School. The name of this poem is Society's Teeth. Life itself is a beautiful thing. Flowers grow, children laugh, and each and every day seems to be a new beginning. But then, that new beginning isn't always how you plan for it. For that new beginning is filled with anger, hatred, regret, and self-loathing. Why don't I look like that? Why am I treated like this? Why am I not as smart as her? Why don't I act like him? Why doesn't he like me? Why? The list goes on and on. And it will go on until that so-called new beginning is no longer bearable. Stay tuned to youthexpress.org for more original writing from Pittsburgh area youth. 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
20: Hello, my name is Grace Anderson. I'm a senior at Lincoln Park, and this is a poem that I wrote. Street Cleaner's Delight. A pretty pavement lines the neighborhood across from my house. And I wouldn't mind walking barefoot around their cul-de-sac one day. I'd love to see the residents gawk and whisper about the girl with no shoes on, the girl that they've never seen before. I can see why they'd care so much. It's a nice kind of pavement, the kind that wouldn't scuff your shoes. And each house has its own little garden, its own little palace of Versailles, complete with perfectly groomed dogs to wave out the window, and a complimentary swimming pool to nest in. I'm sure they'd all avert their eyes and curse at my dirty soles. They'd beg me to get on my hands and knees and scrub it myself, but I assume someone power washes every stain away at least once a week anyways. Everyone there can afford that. I think I'd enjoy taking a hike up that sidewalk and parading around in my own little French Revolution.
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23: This is Mrs. Posty's class from the Campus School of Carleton University presenting our author's tea.
0: We would like to welcome all of you to our third grade's author's tea. We've been working all year on writing more independently than in any previous grades and spending significant blocks of time engaged in writing in our own. We've learned to organize our work using a beginning, middle, and end and focus on sequence of events. We've used descriptive detail, metaphors, and similes and other literary devices such as dialogue, point of view, and figurative language, which Ms. Posty loves to see. We continue to expand our knowledge of grammar, spelling, and mechanics, as well as how to evaluate writing and conduct research. We will be reading three pieces. Please hold your applause until all three have been read. Thank you. Our first author has hazel eyes and blonde hair. She was born on October 13th, 2008, and her favorite time of the day is in the evening. Her favorite color is turquoise, and her best memory is seeing all the kites in Ocean City. Her favorite sport is soccer. She loves rice, and she was so proud of herself for passing the deep water test. Silly faces can really make her laugh, and the penguin is her favorite animal. Two is her favorite number, and Target is her favorite place to shop. She loves all kinds of flowers, and she hopes to one day become a chef when she grows up. Let's give a warm welcome to Magda Walter.
1: Thank you, Avery. My first piece is a poem called G is for Groundhog Day. Groundhog Day is here. Punxsutawney Phil is here. Will he have more snow, or will he have nice warm spring? No one knows except for Phil. My second piece is called I Have a Dream. I have a dream that one day everyone will get equal pay. People will get to have better career choices. The world will learn to share God's blessings. People will be honest and forgiving. I have a dream. I have a dream that one day humans will respect each other and treat each other kindly. People will use more eco-friendly vehicles. People will live in peace and harmony. People will be more respectful and aware of the world around them. I have a dream. I have a dream that one day slavery will be banned across the whole world. People will be nicer to animals. People will recycle more. People will find cures for most of all sicknesses. I have a dream. My third and final piece is a report I did on Garrett Morgan. Garrett Morgan was born March 4th, 1877 in Paris, Kentucky. He went to elementary school, but spent a lot of his time working at his parents' farm. He was one of 11 children. His parents were once slaves, and he had limited opportunities. He only finished sixth grade before getting a job in a sewing machine factory. He liked to fix problems, and he taught himself how the machines work and how to fix them. He made improvements to the machines and also invented a hair straightening product when trying to straighten out cloth. Later, he invented traffic lights and gas masks. His invention saved many lives. There's a lot more to learn about Garrett Morgan, so conduct your own research to find out. When this author grows up, she wants to be an actress. Her favorite animal is the cheetah, and her dad makes her laugh. One of her proudest moments was the gold medal dance competition. Her favorite sport is acting, and her favorite food to eat is mac and cheese. Noon is her favorite time of day, and her favorite colors are purple and violet. One of her favorite memories is her 2016 birthday party, and her favorite day of the week is Sunday. Her favorite word is majestic, and her favorite game to play is Clue. Her hair is golden brown, and her eyes are green blue. Her birthday is April 27, 2009. Let's welcome Cialia Chambers.
2: Thank you, Magda. The first poem I will do is my color poem, and my color is blue. Blue. Blue jay, flying high in the sky, laying eggs in a nest, blue. The second poem I will be doing is my pop rocks. Pop rocks are outbreaks, dynamic jolts to my mouth. As they lurch and spin on my tongue, I can't help but laugh. The smells of silky green leaves and apple juice enveloped up together in these tiny jeweled pieces of magic. The jumping gala reminds me of a crackling campfire, blowing bubbles in the wind, and slight pinches on my tongue. The taste is sly. It's hard to taste such bizarre candy that won't be still. But once it calms down, you can taste the sugared harmony and spirit until, boom, it decides to pop again. My third and final poem is my Halloween poem. Gong, gong, gong, the clock struck midnight. Boom, boom, boom, someone knocked on the door. I woke up to the sound of the door breaking off its hinges. I quietly went down the stairs and saw a hideous shadow going down the cellar stairs. I flipped on the lights and saw the hideous creature staring at me. I lifted the hood and saw Nicholas staring at me. There they are, Nicholas yelled, pointing behind me. I turned and saw one absent alligator, two bouncy bananas, three crazy cackles, four dead-like dandelions, five electric eagle eggs, six falling fools, seven glamorous gorillas, eight hairless horses, nine independent igloos, 10 Japanese jaguars, 11 kissy kangaroos, 12 lovely lions, 13 maroon monkeys, 14 naked Napoleons, 15 off octopi, 16 pasty penguins, 17 queen-like quails, 18 racing rabbits, 19 slithering snakes, 20 tame tigers, 21 ugly unicorns, 22 vexed vegetables, 23 wacky wolves, 24 exiled xylophones, 25 yodeling yaks, 26 zippy zebras. Our third author of today was born on December 15, 2008. He has blue eyes and blonde hair. One of his best memories is getting a triple play in baseball. His favorite color is purple and his favorite sport is basketball. One of his proudest moments was getting third place in math. He loves orangutans and enjoys mornings on weekends. When he grows up, he wants to be a basketball player. This author's favorite movie is Space Jam and one of his favorite friends is Niall O'Connor. He loves his iPad and loves eating tacos. Let's see lots of smiles for Jack Duch.
4: Thank you, Celia. My first piece I'm going to be reading is my Halloween story. It was Halloween night, and I ran outside. I got lots of candy. My bag was filled up, so I went back home to dump it out. Then I decided to go back out. I went one block over, and I saw the scariest house in the world. I rang the doorbell, and it opened by itself, and I saw one awesome aardvark, two biting bats, three cool camels, four dark dragons, five eager eagles, six fair ferrets, seven giant gerbils, eight hard horses, nine ice-cold iguanas, 10 jumping jellyfish, 11 killer whales, 12 lovely llamas, 13 master manta rays, 14 new narwhals, 15 odd ocelots, 16 painful panthers, 17 quick quails, 18 running rhinoceros, 19 swimming sea lions, 20 taunting T-Rexes, 21 ugly wakari, 22 vanilla vampire bats, 23 wakeful wasps, 24 xeric x-ray tetras, 25 yawning yaks, 26 zooming zebras. My second piece I'm going to be reading is What Would I Do With the Last Truffula Seed? Once the story ended, the onceler gave me a seed, and that seed was the last truffula seed. I tried to talk, but he turned away. Come on, I groaned. I went to my house. I got a good rest. The next day, I woke up. I ran down the stairs. I grabbed my seed, but then I heard someone yell behind me, "Put your clothes on." I looked down. I had my pajamas. "Thanks, Mom," I yelled. I planted the seed in loam. A few weeks later, the sun was out. Everywhere I looked, there were trees. I watered them and gave them care and air. They began giving me seeds, so I planted more. Everywhere this happened, it was so nice. The trees provided us fresh air, shade, and fruit for us to eat. The end. The third and final piece I would be reading is I Am poem. I am in third grade. I wonder what clouds feel like. I hear beautiful birds sing. I see my friends laughing. I want to play in the sunshine. I think my teacher is awesome.
5: I pretend to be a dinosaur when I was a kid. I feel the wind on my body. I touch the rough pencil. I worry about my grades. I hope to have good grades. I understand the rules. I say hello when I come in. I dream of me being a baseball star. I try really hard to be good at math. I will learn and have fun. This author loves the color turquoise. She spends most of her time at her favorite sport, horseback riding. She loves to eat German pancakes, and one of her proudest moments was when she moved to intermediate in horseback riding. One thing that made her laugh was when the chick tried to fly. Her favorite time of day is the afternoon. Her eyes and hair are brown, and her birthday is February 22, 2009. Her favorite animal is the horse, and she would like to be a police officer when she grows up. When she loves horseback riding because it is fun, loves horses because they are cute, and her best friend is named Liv. One of her best memories is when her dog rolls around after she gets a shower. Let's give the warmest welcome to Amelia Franzaglio.

My first one poem is called the Yes, That's Me poem. Yes, that's me. Look and you will see. My hair is long and brown. My eyes are brown but cheerful. My arms are open wide. My hands steer my horse. My heart is full of love. I'm always cheerful. I'm never mad. My friends are glad. I live in a house. I hope there's a mouse. I dream that wars end in peace. It's as clear as it can be. That's positively, absolutely me. My next one will be my Oregon Trail poem. October 2, 1843. Oregon, we made it. We have found the perfect land. It has green marsh grass, bushes, trees, flowers, and a spring. We will build a log house with three fireplaces, a cobblestone path, another big vegetable garden, a big orchard with apples, a field, and a three-story house, a stable, a big paddock. I'm so glad to be off that horrible trail. I will send for the rest of my family to join us in this wonderful place.

0: She nickered. A few weeks later, she found out there were more horses, and later that day, she met her humans. She grew fond of a young boy named John. One day, when she asked to play, John turned her out to a new meadow where a herd was grazing. When she and her mother entered, they nickered in greeting. Then a handsome stallion walked toward them. Her mother stopped, and they touched noses. Then he looked at Sundance and nickered. Then suddenly, a mimic of him appeared. Her mother said it was just her sister. Our next author dreams of being a lawyer for NASA when he grows up. His favorite color is light blue, and his hair and eyes are brown. His favorite time of day is the afternoon. His best memory is seeing his grandma's house for the first time. One of his proudest moments is getting on first base for the first time. His friend Paul makes him laugh, and his favorite animal is the polar bear. His favorite number is 4. His favorite shape is a circle, and so far, second grade was his favorite. His birthday is February 7, 2009, and his favorite food is filet mignon. This author's favorite sport is PMT. Please give a round of applause for Dylan George Fayok.
1: My first piece is I Have a Dream. I have a dream. I have a dream that one day that no one will be excluded, that no one will get mad at one another, that they come up with a cure for every disease, that no one will fight ever again. I have a dream. I have a dream that one day that no one will kill, that no one shall steal, that no one will let any terrorist in the state, that no one will do drugs. I have a dream. I have a dream that one day that no one will say any bad words, that no one will be homeless, that everyone will be kind, that no one will have hunger. I have a dream. My second piece is my pop rock poetry. Excitement to my mouth as they are skipping and stomping on my tongue. I can't help but grin. The smell of watermelon and green apple and packaged up together in these little take shape pieces of magic. The pulling apart reminds me of a firecracker, pebbles dropping, and a fire burning. The taste is mean. It's hard to taste such space docks that won't be still, but once it calms down. My third piece is my Christmas story. Hi, my name is Henry. I am Santa's best elf. I go everywhere with him, but this time Santa is sick. Wait, one second. If Santa's sick, we cannot do Christmas. Maybe I can be Santa. Wait, I can't. My plan is going to foul, like the rest of my plans. But there is only one elf that can help me. It is Minty. Okay, let's get started. I called to Minty. We got on Santa's sleigh. I guarded all the reindeer. Minty whipped the sleigh. And we delivered all of the presents. Then we went back. I saw Santa and told him we were okay. He said, "You are my favorite elves." Then we had a party. This next author has light brown hair, eyes, and loves the afternoon.

0: He has many favorite memories with his mom. His favorite sport is soccer, and his favorite foods are hot dogs, pizza, and ice cream. One of his proudest moments was scoring a hat trick. His friend Jack makes him laugh, and his favorite animals are whales and dolphins. When he grows up, he would like to play for Liverpool. His favorite shape is square. Favorite soccer move is the Meg. His birthday is July 26, 2009, and his favorite soccer player, Steven Gerrard. Let's hear it for Maximilian Vassi.
1: Thank you, Dylan. The first piece I will be sharing is I Have a Dream. I have a dream. There will be no more pollution, hunger will end, the world will be clean. I have a dream. People will not be homeless, everyone will be happy, people will be treated equally, there will be no more bullying. I have a dream. Everyone will have an opportunity to learn. African Americans will be treated kindly. People in need will get help. There will be joy always. The second poem I'm sharing is Why is for Yummy. Can I please have some candy? A Kit Kat would be mighty dandy. A Crunch, a Whopper, anything will do. I like M&M's, my favorite are Baby Ruth's. Cinnamon circles wrapped all in red. I ate the ones under my bed. Give me Snickers, Oreos, or a pack of Twix. My craving for candy never wavers. Milk Duds, Butterfingers, gummy worms, or bears. I'll eat candy anytime, anywhere. A box of Peeps and a Warhead. One of these in my hand makes me really happy. I want. No, I really need some candy. A Heath, a Clark. I don't need anything fancy. I like Starburst, O. Henry's, or chocolate-covered strawberries. I just need some candy, some yummy sweet stuff. Bit of honey, Skittles, even Reese's too. If you let me have some candy, I'll share it all with you. My third and final piece will be my favorite memory and when my sister was born. It was 1 a.m. and my dad woke me up. Wake up, he whispered. What is it? I moaned. You'll see, he whispered. So we got into the car. Then we arrived in McGee Women's Hospital. What are we doing here? I shouted. Also, where is Mom? I screamed. Never mind. We checked in, and the next thing I knew, I couldn't believe my eyes. You had a baby, I cried. Shh, Dad whispered. You don't want to make the glass shatter. Okay, I said. 3 days later, I was so excited. I got to take my baby sister home. Being a big brother is the best. Watermelon is the favorite food of this next author. He has brown eyes and brown hair. Science is his favorite time of day, and his favorite sport is fencing. His favorite color is green and the movie Star Wars. His friend Jack makes him laugh. One of his best memories is the first day of school, and one of his proudest moments was winning the Respectful Award for Character Trait of the Month. His favorite animals are ocelots. His birthday is November 4th, 2008. His favorite mythical creature is the phoenix. Monopoly is his favorite game, and Monday is his favorite day of the week. You guessed it. Let's welcome author Nicholas Zanuck.
2: Thank you, Mac. The first piece I'll be reading is my water droplet story. Hi, my name is Nicholas. I'm a water droplet in a glacier. I'm here with my friends Olivia, Billy, and Wilma. They all got heated up. I did not. I stayed frozen. I now evaporate into the air. I'm in a cloud. I'm falling into the ocean like a roller coaster at fourth grade. I just saw my friends. I'm at the ocean. Rats. Still here. Wait. Something's happening. Am I flying? Wait. No. I'm going up in the air. I'm back in a glacier. I cannot believe I'm still frozen. Something might happen. Nope. Still frozen. I'm melting. I'm just in a stream. Fish are swimming around me. Yuck. Ew, a human is drinking me. Then I got swallowed. It was gross. Can you imagine getting swallowed by a human. Hope this never happens again in my life. I'm falling down a hole. Nope, it is just the esophagus. Now where am I? Ew, the stomach. Why is there acid? Hey, I see my friends, Olivia, Billy, and Wilma. I yelled, hey, they all yelled back, hey. Where am I going? No one can tell. The second piece I will be reading is my second Oregon Trail diary on April 20th, 1843. Dear Diary, today is a tragic day. We lost two oxen while traveling the Wakarusa River crossing. The weather has been sunny, nice, and warm. My emotions are sad and scared, but I'm hopeful we can make it to Oregon. We do not need to get rid of any weight. We have more than plenty of oxen to pull us out of the mud, even though it took us 5 days to get out. I was creeped out when I saw water snakes and leeches. It was raging in the middle. We couldn't even ford it. We needed to purchase a spot on a ferry. We tried to ford the river, but no luck. But we finally made it across. And my last piece I'll be reading is my Ellis for Limerick poems. Ellis for Limerick, the woman from Texas. There once was a woman from Texas. There once was a woman named Callie. All the while she hoped to tally. So she went in her Lexus and she went to Texas, that woman from a valley. I once met a woman from Texas. Every day she drove in her Lexus. But wherever she went, the strong scent of her perfume drove me crazy. That strange woman from Texas. This author has hazel eyes and loves the color beige. Evening is her favorite time of day, and her hair is brown with gold highlights. Her best memory is getting her first communion dress, and her favorite sport is cheerleading. Her favorite food to eat is lasagna, and her proudest moment was winning her first basketball game. Whenever people make funny faces, it makes her laugh. Her favorite animal is the cat, and when she grows up, she wants to be a model. Her birthday is August 25th, 2008. She is 56 inches tall. Her hobbies are sewing, singing, and crafts. Kendall Jenner's favorite celebrity. You guessed it. Let's hear it for Kendall Marie Carroll.
3: Thank you, Nicholas. The first piece that I'll be reading is my water droplet story. Splash! I fell into the ocean. Hi, my name is Drip, and this is my sister, my mom and sister, Annie and Emma, and my friend Cece. I'm going on a crazy adventure every day. My first one ever in my whole droplet life. Cece is my best friend. Now I go again. Up, up, and away, into a cloud. The wispy wind carried us away, and I started to get cold. Very cold. Mom, I said, I'm getting cold. Me too, said my sister Emma. And me, said my friend Cece. Then we're falling out of my cloud, but I'm still cold. I am too, said Cece, Emma, and Emma. Hey, I'm snow. I said. Me too, shouted Cece. Mom and Emma. Ow, I said. Wee, plop. I was a snowball, I cried. I feel hot, don't you? Yeah, said Emma. Absolutely, said Mom. Me too, said Cece. Me? I'm evaporating again. I said. Yes, said Mom. Really, said Emma. Yep, said Cece. Okay, fine. I said, I guess it's part of the water cycle. Right? Yep, said everyone screamed at me at the same time. The end. Next, I'm going to be reading my alien story. It started out like a normal day. I walked to one of my classes and I saw a beaming light. I saw a beaming light shining in my eyes. I tried to run away, but my mind convinced me not to run away like I always do when I'm scared. I saw something strange. It was beautiful, but I never saw anything like it before. It had a mermaid tail. She walked like a human. She talked like a human, too. She's an alien. I can't believe it. I can't believe it. There's an alien in my school. I have to go tell my friend Ava. I ran across the hall. Man, I forgot. Ava is not here at school today. I ran back across the hall. I ran into the alien. Hi, I'm Bailey. Hi, I'm Crystalia. Do you want to be my friend? I squealed. Sure, Crystalia replied. Okay, well, do you want to make up a secret handshake? I asked. A handshake? Crystalia asked. Yeah, a handshake. See, I'll show you what I mean. Clap, clap, spin, clap, clap, clap. Oh, can we use that? Okay, yes. Okay, I need to teach you something, but we would have to go back to my planet to do it, said my new friend. Okay, I replied, let's go. We put on a really big necklace on both of our necks, and just like that, I saw a bright light, and then I was gone. I was on a beautiful planet that had gold and silver clouds. Oh, I know what I could teach you. I could teach you on how to turn into a mermaid. Please, I said, you need a half a cup of sand, a pinch of rosemary, mix it together, and a cup of salt water. Okay, thanks. Then she broke the necklace and made two of them, so I could come back whenever I want to. The end. The last piece that I will be reading is my I Am poem. I wonder if we do fun and amazing projects. I hear buzzing bees in the trees. I see wonderful working kids. I want a wonderful Chromebook. I think Cialia is super nice to me. I pretend to be a superhero. I feel wonderful when I'm with my friends. I touch my fuzzy cats. I worry that my wonderful Chromebook will break. I hope my friends like me for who I am. I understand that I have wonderful friends. I say I am incredibly tired. I dream that I get a wonderful phone. I try to be the best in school. I will be the best student I possibly can. I am in third grade. When you look at this author, you notice his hazel eyes and blonde hair. His favorite time of day is noon, and his favorite color is red. One of his favorite memories is going to Catalina, and his favorite sport to play is hockey. He loves to eat his favorite food, Canadian bacon. When he did his first flip is his favorite memory. He laughs whenever something funny happens, and his favorite animal is the narwhal. When he grows up, this author wants to be a hockey player. His birthday is March 11, 2009. His favorite thing about hockey is the skating, and he loves the narwhal. He loves that the narwhal is the only unicorn alive on Earth. Red is his favorite color because it's the first color that he saw. Let's clap it up for author Kevin Opdyke.
0: Thank you, Kendall. My first piece that I'm reading is my Oregon Trail. April 15th, 1843, day one. My name is Kevin, but people call me Kev. I'm 21 years old. I'm also bringing six people on my trip. Stella, me, Brenda, Rob, Gwen, and Lenny. I bought 1,600 pounds of food, 12 sets of clothing for everyone, a wagon and two oxen. Tools for my wagon, breaks so I can fix it. I'm feeling scared, excited, and hyper. My most important item that I'm bringing is a little teddy bear that my grandma gave to me before she died. April 20th, 1843. The big river of Wakarusa. My mom says we're going to ford the river, but my dad wants to walk the river. I don't think he knows there are snakes and leeches in the water. Eventually, we ford the river, and we start to sing. So we have to throw stuff overboard, and then we start to float. We make it across safely, with the oxen pulling us. May 1st, 1843. Luckily, the weather has been great. Little rain and low river. Finally, Fort Kearney. We were running out of food and ammunition. I need to fix my wagon wheel. It has a dent on it, on the bottom of it. So every time it goes around, there's a bump. We need to write a letter to my Uncle Ted because I miss him. In 2 hours, we are going to leave so I can play games with my friends for an hour. June 20th, 1843. Finally, Chimney Rock. It's my little sister's birthday. She's turning 19 years old now. We will stop at Chimney Rock and write her name on it. We will stop for 2 days and hopefully make it to Oregon. We have just enough food to make it through October 2nd, 1843 at maximum. Lenny fell out of the cart and broke his leg and his foot. October 2nd, 1843, finally Oregon. At first glance, I immediately saw some gold just coming out of the ground. I looked around and it was beautiful. Gorgeous rivers, a beautiful sky, thousands of acres. After looking for the best place to build our house, we found it. So we started building. When it's done, it will look amazing. Next, I will be sharing my I Am poem. I am in third grade. I wonder why the ocean has waves. I hear the wind rush through the trees. I see the apple on the door. I want to get my Chromebook. I think I would do good in third grade. I am in third grade. I pretend I'm a different person. I feel good about third grade. I touch my coat. I worry about spelling tests. I hope I make new friends. I am in third grade. I understand my room. I say, "Are you okay?" I dream for the world to live forever. I try to be nice. I will play Gaga Ball. Next, I'm sharing my Halloween poem. 4, 3, 2, 1, and it's 7. Time for trick-or-treating. Dylan and I were ready for candy. We were 10, and that means we can go by ourselves. I am a tall dog, and he was 2. We got lots of candy, but when we got to the last house, we saw 1 auntie alligator, 2 buzzing bees, 3 crazy cats, 4 doodling Dylans, 5 eating elephants, 6 fat fools, 7 goofy geese, 8 hot jalapenos, 9 interesting iguanas, 10 jazzling jewelries, 11 king crows, 12 losing lizards, 13 mimicking mice, 14 kneading nails, 15 odd octopi, 16 playful Pekings, 17 quills on a quilt, 18 ringing rabbits, 19 silly songs, 12 trampling trashes, 21 upcoming umpire, 22 valid vampires, 23 wiggling walls, 24 x-ray xylophones, 25 yapping yaks, 26 zoo zebras. This author loves the holiday Christmas in the color purple. She loves it when the sun sets in the afternoon. When her friend Avery tickles her, it makes her laugh. She has dark brown hair and dark brown eyes. One of her favorite memories is going to Cancun with her, and her favorite sport to play is soccer. Her favorite food to eat are crepes with caramel drizzle and whipped cream. One of her proudest moments was scoring a goal at soccer practice. Her favorite animal is the giraffe, and she wants to be a vet when she grows up. Her birthday is November 12th, 2008.
3: Her favorite book is The Magic Misfits. Her favorite fun time activities are reading books and taking walks. Let's give a warm welcome to Cece Passera.
4: Thank you, Kevin. My first piece I will be sharing is called Bad Luck on Christmas. Hi, my name is Jenna, and today was a harrowing day. You wouldn't believe it. It all started. Santa, get ready, I hollered. Okay, responded Santa. He changed into a suit and went on board. He started the engine, but he broke his arm. I got him to the North Pole Hospital. At the hospital, Santa got an x-ray. He did break his arm. He got his cast and a cookie for being good. The hospital gave Santa a sling, and we drove back to the sled in an ambulance. Santa and I thought our bad luck was over, but we were wrong. Once back, Santa fired up the engine. Nothing happened. He saw it was on the whole time and was out of gas. I got some gas and filled it up. I got to deliver with Santa that night. Thank goodness that never happened again. The end. My next piece I will be sharing is my fairy tale called Jacking Up the Ball. Once upon a time, there was a boy named Jack, and his mother had just passed away. He didn't have a father, so now he was living on the streets. Days went on hunger, days went on thirst, and one day he couldn't take it anymore. There were days and days of crying, and finally one day, seven miniature people were walking down the road, and they asked, "Hey kid, you want to make a deal?" "What's the deal?" Jack inquired. They bribed, "You make us a candy house, and we'll get you ready for the ball. That may get you rich, and we'll buy the candy for the house." "Can't you make the house?" Jack asked. "Do you want the deal or not?" they yelled. "Yes, yes, 1,000 times yes, Jack cried. "But why did you pick me?" demanded Jack. "Do you want to start or not?" they screeched. Then they got ready. They took out their luggage and started digging like Mary Poppins. They pulled out a limo and a driver. That night, Jack was at the ball in his nice suit. He received $1,000 for attending. The next day, he built the house, and now he's rich. So they all lived happily ever after. The end. My final piece I will be sharing is my Halloween story. When it's Halloween night, everything comes alive. I learned that too young too, and from that day forward, I didn't go trick-or-treating. It all started when my friends and I saw a small blue light on Halloween. We got too close, and this started. We saw 1 abracadabra, 2 bold bats, 3 cautious critters, 4 dominant deer, 5 energetic echoes, 6 forceful foxes, 7 gurgling growls, 8 hyper hens, 9 icy iguanas, 10 joking jackses, 11 keeny koalas, 12 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weirdos, 24 x-ray fish, 25 Yankee yaks, 26 Zany zebras. This author has dark brown hair, blue eyes, and his favorite color is green. He was born June 18th, 2009. His favorite time of day is recess, and his favorite food is spaghetti. One of his best memories is when he was born. His favorite sport to play is soccer, and when he grows up, he would like to be a soccer player. His favorite animal is the Black Panther. One of his proudest moments was passing the test, and his best memory was being born. This author's favorite number is 77. His favorite soccer player is Pella, and his favorite hobby is playing Beyblades. Please give a warm welcome to Lucas Newman Lazarchak.
5: I will be first reading I Have a Dream poem. I have a dream that the world will be right. I have a dream that the poor will be paid. I have a dream that the poor shall have house and food. I have a dream that the children will have good schools. I have a dream that the people will be respected. I have a dream that the people will be happy. I have a dream that all people will be healthy. I have a dream that all people will be loved. I have a dream there will be no more pollution. I have a dream there will be no more slavery. I have a dream that the black people will be not poor. I have a dream that the world will be great again. I'll be now reading my color poem. My color is green. Grass growing outside, watering the grass to help it grow, blooming, smelling, beautiful flowers by Lucas Newman. Let's check. The final will be my fall poem. Autumn, cool, wet, decorating, biking, fishing, pumpkin pie, baking, fall. This next author was born October 3rd, 2008. His eyes are brown, his hair is too. His favorite color is yellow. One of his favorite foods to eat is Halim. One of his proudest moments was scoring 8 points in a basketball game. His friends always make him laugh. His favorite animal is the frog. When he grows up, he wants to be a baseball player. His favorite time of the day is the afternoon. One of his favorite memories was hitting a triple. His favorite number is zero. His favorite shape is a circle. So far, his favorite grade has been kindergarten. Make some noise for our next author, Niall O'Connor.
6: Thank you, Lucas. I will be reading my Halloween story. 5, 4, 3, 2, 1. I ran outside to see my friends. We started trick-or-treating, then it started to pour down rain. We ran into a doghouse and we saw 1 angry alligator, 2 biting bats, 3 crazy camels, 4 dumb deer, 5 eager elephants, 6 friendly foxes, 7 giant gerbils, 8 hopping hippos, 9 itchy iguanas, 10 jumping 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Next, I will be reading my color poem. My color is orange. Orange, leaves, changing colors in fall, falling on the ground. Orange. My last one will be my autumn poem. Autumn, colorful, windy, jumping, trick-or-treating, eating, jumping in leaf piles, fall. This author loves eating watermelon, the color yellow, and the sport of basketball. Her proudest moment was making her first basket, and whenever she is tickled, it makes her laugh. Her favorite animal is the bunny, and when she grows up, she would like to be an author. Her eyes are hazel, and her hair is a dirty blonde. Her birthday is March 2nd, 2010. This author is 4 feet 11 inches tall. She has 5 people in her family, and she was born in the early morning. Her favorite time of day is the afternoon. Let's hear some welcome sounds for our next author, Beatrice Altieri.
7: Thank you, Niall. Once upon a time, there was a little girl. She always wore a red cape with a hood attached to it. This is why they started calling her Little Red Riding Hood. Soon, that became Red. Red was going to her grandma, so she had to go through the forest. After a while, she came upon 3 bears. Are you lost? The bears nodded yes. Come with me. She started walking again, and the bears followed. Here we are, Red smiled. They had just stopped at a house made completely of candy. They all started sucking on lollipops. Oh, I almost forgot. We have to go to my grandma's, Red said. When they got there, Red opened the door. Ah, Red screamed. Inside there was a dragon. She ran outside and realized the bears were inside. She ran in and got the mom and dad. Then When she got out, she left the mom and dad there and attracted the baby bear with honey in her basket. She ran home with the bears and adopted the family of bears. They always visited the candy house. The end. Now I'll be sharing my Halloween story. Yay! I burst out the door. It was trick-or-treating time. We visited 20 houses. Then we went to a really scary house. The old woman inside said, "Come on in." We came in. Then the woman disappeared and we saw one angry alligator, two barbaric bunnies, three crazy cats, four dangerously delicious donuts, five eager eggs, six fat farmers, seven geared gardens, eight hairy horses, nine impatient igloos, 10 jerky jokers, 11 keyless kangaroos, 12 lace lions, 13 magic moms, 14 neon nouns, 15 orange oatmeals, 16 peeled papers, 17 qualified queens, 18 roaring roller coasters, 19 south-side salamanders, 20 tire turns, 21 ugly unicycles, 22 vanilla vipers, 23 wacky Wednesdays, 24 x-ray xylophones, 25 yellow yodas, 26 Danny zebras. Then I saw another door and I told my friends, "There's another door." So we all saw a rope. We all got on and swung over to the door. We ran out and went home. Right when I got home, I hugged my non-magic mom. The end. My hopes and dreams. I hope I get a good part in both plays. I hope that I get 1,000 Monopoly money. I hope I get a good grades. I hope I do good in third grade. I hope I get to learn about minerals. I hope I get a Chromebook. I hope I go in fourth grade. This next offer loves basketball, pizza, pigs, and sloths. He's thinking about becoming a teacher when he grows up. His eyes are brown and matches his brown hair. His proudest moment is his birth. One of his favorite memories is going to Panera with his mom. He loves the color green. His favorite ice cream treat is the cherry Pepsi float. Watching YouTube videos is one of his favorite things to do. He loves the morning, weekend, and snack and lit time. His birthday is April 3rd, 2009, and his favorite movie is Star Wars The Last Jedi. Let's have a round of applause for Paul Evans.
0: Thank you, Beatrice. I will be doing my raindrops story. Calling the cloud. Hello, my name's Paul. I'm in a cloud with other raindrops, like snow, mom, and pizza. The cloud was getting bigger and bigger and bigger, then it happened. The cloud burst. Millions of raindrops had fallen. I felt sick. It hit the ground. I went into the sewers. It smelled like skunks the whole way, throughout the whole space. 10 minutes later, I hit the ocean. The sun is out. I evaporated into the cloud. I found pizza, mom, and Snowy. "That was awesome," I said. The end. My second one would be my alien story. One night, my dad told me a story about an alien that lived on a planet called Pizzeria. It was made out of pizza and cheese was the king. Sorry, Paul, I have no time to finish. Good night. I decided to go to the park. No people were in the park. Bang! Something hit the ground. Something came out. It's an alien. He was like 80 different colors. He had very small feet, large smile with blue teeth. His mouth was green and wore red earrings. The alien said, "Hey boy." I was silent. You have no stomach. Are you? You are awesome. You have glasses, yes?
8: What do you do on your planet?
9: I eat it.
8: What?
9: It's made out of pizza, he told me. Do you want to come to my house?
8: Yes.
9: You can hide in my pool. I can teach you something about our planet. 2 + 2 = 4. That's our math. Can you teach us something about your planet? You eat pizza by your feet. Are you going to stay or you must leave?
8: Yes.
9: He said yes. The end. And my last story is my Christmas story. Hello, my name's Pig. No one likes me or trusts me. I saw the Easter Bunny trying to end Christmas. No one would trust me if I tried to tell them that I knew his plan was to make Santa be asleep for Christmas. So it could not happen. I am too late. Santa is asleep. I am going to be Santa because Santa is asleep. And I can't wait for him. Christmas must go on. It was Christmas Eve. I had to be ready. Finally, I was ready, and the reindeers were ready. I'm off and away. It was good. It was going well. It was about 2 hours, but we did it. Santa was awake. We turned and we had a party to celebrate. Our next author we will introduce has blue eyes, brown hair, and was born on August the 22nd, 2009. Her favorite time was 8:30 in the morning, and her favorite sport was gymnastic. Her favorite color was lavender, and her best memory was baking with her mom. Her favorite food is her mom's meatballs. Her author's proudest moment was when she won 4th place in cross country. Her brother makes her laugh, and bunnies are her favorite animal because she thinks they are cute. She is 8 years old, and her favorite store is Target. When she goes up, she wants to be a gymnast. Let's welcome our final offer, Avery Sinkar.
10: Thank you, Paul. Okay, so okay, so first I will be showing my I Am poem. So, I am in third grade. I wonder why the sun looks yellow. I hear beautiful birds singing. I see my class. I want a Chromebook. I think I will do good in third grade. I am in third grade. I pretend to have a friend named Bill. I feel good about my grades. I touch my soft pencil case. I worry I might get robbed. I hope I win the Monopoly game. I am in third grade. I understand third grade. I say, oh, donkeys, and where's puppy? I dream to be a doctor. I try to be kind, and I will be nice to all people. Next, I will be sharing my fall poem. So, autumn, cool, exciting, raining, cooking, laughing. I love to make pumpkin pie. Fall. And my final piece will be my Halloween story. And once upon a time, the clock struck 8. I ran outside and went to the neighbor's house. I started trick-or-treating. I was having a great night. Then the sky turned black and lightning struck. Bam! I ran to the nearest house and knocked on the door. And a witch opened it and said, what do you want? And I said, shelter. She said, come in. And I did. I saw 1 active antelope, 2 brave bears, 3 calm cats, 4 dynamic dogs, 5 eager elephants, 6 falling fools, 7 gentle ghosts, 8 helpful hammocks, 9 independent igloos, 10 jolly jaguars, 11 kind koalas, 12 royal logs, 13 mighty monkeys, 14 neat nuns, 15 original opossums, 16 popular people, 17 quiet queens, 18 respectful rabbits, 19 skillful skunks, 20 thoughtful tortoises, 21 understanding unicorns, 22 violent vampires, 23 wonderful wolves, 24 x-ray xylophones, 25 youthful yards, 26 zooming zoos.
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13: Welcome to a Youth Express exclusive interview with John Fetterman, Mayor of Braddock, recorded live here at SLB Studios. This is Mara Sheedy of Oakland Catholic.
14: This is Nathan Benzile of Central Catholic.
15: This is Midian Hutnick of Peters Township High School.
16: And this is Serena Zetz of Pittsburgh Kappa. Thanks so much for joining us, Mr. Fetterman.
17: Mr. Fetterman's my dad. You can call me Mayor John or something like that. I'm not that formal of a guy. I'm in shorts, after all. You know, you can't call anyone in shorts Mr.
16: For those of our listeners who don't know, Fetterman's been the mayor of Braddock since 2005, and he's currently making a bid for the Pennsylvania Senate seat.
15: So, Mayor John, you only moved to Braddock in 2001, and you ran for mayor in 2005. What made you decide to run for mayor of a town that you'd only lived in for such a short period of time?
17: I think the main reason was, and I don't want to get too heavy duty on in this type of show, but it was two really harsh acts of violence that happened to two young people, roughly, some of your ages. And they were students of mine. And I decided that I really wanted to get out and I wanted to change that. And I couldn't do that in the current role as a program director, helping young kids get their GEDs. So I decided to run for mayor. And it is unusual for somebody to run for mayor being such a short-term resident. But what really happened was that these young people that I helped and worked with registered to vote for the first time, and they actually went and knocked on doors and got me elected. But it was the thinnest of possible margins. I won that first election by the one vote. So.
14: Okay, so coming out of Harvard with your master's degree, what attracted you to Braddock and to go there and teach GED programs?
17: The allure for Braddock for me was there's a couple reasons. One, I really wanted to go to a community where I felt like I could make the most contribution, and Braddock certainly fit that bill. Another reason why I took it was because I really wanted to do something I think authentic and meaningful. When I left Harvard, it was at the kind of the height of the dot-com boom, and a lot of you guys. We're very young at the time and weren't realize it was like a very synthetic time where, you know, if you put anything literally, I mean, looking back, it's even more absurd than it seemed at the time, but pets.com, okay, here's $10 million, or grocerystore.com, here's $10 million. It just was this money grab, and it just felt really synthetic, and I really wanted to do something meaningful, and I saw some of my classmates kind of just looking for the quick buck or just trying to get into something that really didn't have any societal value or greater good, and I just wanted to kind of just go and disappear and teach GED classes in Braddock.
14: Do you think that's maybe the reason you didn't go for the synthetic route was because of your upbringing? You sort of weren't from that, upper class.
17: Yeah, well, I grew up in a very comfortable household, and I took for granted a lot of the things that I shouldn't have in retrospect. I always had a roof over my head. We always had food in the refrigerator. I grew up knowing what love was. Both of my parents were in the house. I was read to as a child. I knew I was going to go to college and graduate school, and a lot of things that families in a lot of communities, say in the Pittsburgh region, can't count on, let alone it's aspirational, not just expected. I didn't appreciate it the way I should have in retrospect.
13: So some people might say what you're doing in Braddock because of all your major contributions has been considered gentrification. Would you use this term to describe what you're doing, or was that the goal?
17: Oh, no. I mean, gentrification is such a loaded term. And in 10 years, we've never displaced anybody. You can buy a house in our community for under $10,000, and you know anybody can afford a house that's under $10,000 mm-hmm. that's in a position to buy a home. And a lot of people take us up on that and do buy that home. So there's really I can't think of a single reason why anyone would consider it gentrification. It's really just pushing back and building back from the brink of near extinction. And there's the communities out in the Mon Valley, like of which Braddock's a part of, the biggest challenge there is abandonment. Mm-hmm. When 9 out of 10 people leave the room, or leave the town, like if there's about 10 people in this room now, if 9 out of us left and you left one there, it's like, there's plenty of space. It's like this, no one's being pushed out. Mm-hmm. But that's exactly what happened in our town. We lost 90% of our population. So gentrification, existing people are pushed out and displaced because they can no longer afford to live there, whereas we actually have repurposed a lot of abandoned buildings and homes that would otherwise have fallen into disrepair or abandonment are now being bought by young families and kept on the tax rolls.
13: Would you say that you're trying to attract more people to Braddock then, or just make sure. It continue?
17: Sure. I mean, you have to attract more people. You have to bring outside ideas and residents and investment. Every community wants that. I knew immediately upon taking office that the formula or the solution for a better Braddock lays within our borders, but also lays outside our borders, and our ability to bring that within into our borders, and that's what's helped us grow, and that's what's going to continue to help us grow.
13: Thank you.
16: You've done a lot of work for social justice issues in southwestern Pennsylvania, and as Mara mentioned, housing and also education with your GED program. Mm-hmm. So, what would you consider the platform that you care most about?
17: I care most about, if I had to distill it down, is that it'll never be a completely level playing field, but we as a society need to make it as level as possible, and it's nowhere near level now. And that's why I'm for universal pre-K. We have an amazing example of pre-K in our community for kids. I would hold that up as a national model and have actually made issue-oriented commercial about it for the campaign. I'm also deeply concerned about handgun violence, and we've taken a lot of steps to all but eliminate that in our community. I care deeply about immigration and how we treat people that are here in this country or immigrating into our country. I care deeply about climate change. I mean, I care deeply about living wages. I don't know why we in this country pretend that if I pay you $7.45 an hour, you can keep a roof over your head, food in your refrigerator, and a car in your garage and pay for your child's education. It's like we all know that's not true. And we as a society pay for it one way or the other. Why not do it in a way where we build the dignity into it up front? And if you work 40 hours a week, you should be able to take care of yourself and your family.
13: Sorry. Going off costs, though, I've heard that you only live off $150 a month for your position. So if you think that we should be making more competitive wages, if you're settling for so low, how do you expect that to work?
17: Well, I don't set my own pay. If I did, I'd pay myself $200,000 a month. But joking. The salary of my office and a lot of other smaller towns is low because that's really all they can afford. Mm-hmm. But I don't actually live off $150 a month. I actually donate that money to, at least, every month somebody else, gets it who needs it, whether it's a car repair bill or the furnace needs fixed or what have you. So I just come from a family where I'm able to dedicate myself full time to the pursuit of helping the people of Braddock. And that's part of the good fortune that I've been born into that really had no role that I played no role in that. And that's why I want to use my professional career and focus in order to help others, you know, get to a place where, you know, they too can, you know, be able to take care of themselves and their families and finish high school or to get their GED or to get a job where they, you know, they can have a career and take care of themselves and build their own community back up.
15: So you're very, when you took office in Braddock, the economy was not doing very well. So how did you go about trying to better the economy?
17: Well, I mean, when you think of, you know, a small town mayor, you know, the economy is mostly relegated to, you know, the kind of businesses that you have in town and the direction and the perception of where people see your community as. And we have attracted, you know, a lot of small businesses. We've brought in things like a brewery. We've brought in an urgent care center. We've attracted the first private developer to build market rate housing into the community for the first time probably in 30 or 40 years. A software company from the Strip District relocated, fixed up an old church in town. So in terms of the economics of town, things are much better, but we've also had setbacks where UPMC closed our hospital and we had to partner up with Highmark and Allegheny Health to bring in an urgent care center. So our biggest challenge when I took office was creating a safe environment where people would want to invest, where people would want to move into. And I kind of see the high watermark realization of that is, speaking of businesses, is this past Saturday, the Brew Gentleman, which is the new brewery that opened in town 18 months ago, 1,500 people come out for their food truck roundup on a Saturday night. I mean, that's an extraordinary number of people coming out to a community our size on a Saturday night. And quite frankly, if you would have asked me 5 years ago if that was possible, I probably would have never imagined that. So
14: I'm going to talk, ask you a question about your Senate campaign.
17: Mm-hmm.
14: So if you are elected to the Senate, you're going to be going from being a mayor of a town of about 2,000 people to representing the state of Pennsylvania, which has, you know, millions of residents.
17: Sure.
14: So what do you think the biggest, you know, difficulty or obstacle is going to be, you know, making that transition?
17: Well, I don't really see it as a transition. I just see it as a bigger stage. If you have a routine as a musician and you play a coffee shop and you get to play Madison Square Garden, you're still playing the same. You know, you're still doing the same thing. You're just doing it on a bigger stage, and that's really what, you know, being a small town mayor, you confront the same issues that we are confronting across the state. Handgun violence is a problem in communities, you know, in Braddock as it is in Philadelphia, as is, you know, the biggest city in the world in New York. Inequality, you know, the climate change, immigration, all these issues are essentially the same. So a lot can be said that in a small town, you know, Braddock's bigger than 2,000 people, but it's still a small town. But I don't have a giant staff. I don't have bureaucracies to help me along where it's like you're much more accountable and you're much more hands-on. And if anything, the mayor of a large city, he or she can let the machine run itself. Whereas, you know, if you're not out there doing it yourself, in many cases, it's not going to get done.
18: So I'm curious about how much you are affiliated, as Braddock is very close to Pittsburgh, with the Pittsburgh City Council, considering if you were elected senator of Pennsylvania, then Pittsburgh is the second largest city in Pennsylvania, and clearly mm-hmm. that accounts for a lot of the population of Pennsylvania.
17: Sure. What do I think of Pittsburgh Council?
18: Or, I mean, have you ever worked with them before?
17: I'm friends with many of them, but we don't like collaborate per mm-hmm. se. There's not any like formal collaboration, but I see them out all the time. We're friends. You know, we would get a beer, but we're not collaborating on a professional level. We're separate municipalities and jurisdictions.
18: Do you think being so close to Pittsburgh could help you in the election?
17: It has. Being close, you know, southwestern Pennsylvania, I'm the only candidate in the race from western Pennsylvania, and that's certainly a competitive advantage. Mm-hmm. I think the biggest reason that it is because people can understand that I understand what it's like in these legacy cities. You know, like, you know, as a young person, let me ask you, you know, when you graduate college, are you going to move to McKeesport and look for a job?
18: I guess speaking for the general consensus, probably no.
17: Yeah. So my question is like, well, what can we do to help towns like McKeesport attract young people, dynamic young people like the ones sitting around me? And what's the solution for cities like McKeesport that are all across the country, communities like my own, Beaver Falls, Erie, Scranton, Wilkes-Barre?

0: your own version in Braddock. Can you tell me more about that?
1: Well, Saleem and the Pittsburgh Promise, I think, is one of the great civic achievements that I can recall living in the area. I think it's an amazing thing that Saleem and his investors have done, and I would love to see the business community and the philanthropic community all rally together and push it over the top where it can operate exactly the same way that the Kalamazoo Promise that it's modeled on does. Saleem is, again, one of the most decent and generous people that I know, and the Promise is amazing. And I've always wanted that for Braddock, quite frankly. It's this incredible option that helps people pay for school. And we got a very generous donor that used to work for the Heinz company, and they had this large policy, and they donated that to my 501c3, and that was the basis of starting the Braddock Promise. And the Grable Foundation, we just found out 2 weeks ago, stepped up, and they're going to help endow that, and we're actually going to be sending kids paying for their college for the class of 2015. So getting that off the ground has been a challenge, and it has only made me appreciate the Pittsburgh Promise for what it is, and all the hard work that Saleem and his staff has put into it.
2: So what's your ultimate goal for this youth that you've been working so closely with?
1: My ultimate goal for the youth is for them to have the ability to do whatever they want, to realize whatever they want to do with their own lives. And if that is to go to college and move away to a big city, then, I wish them well. If they want to stay and take my job as mayor, I would wish them well. I mean, it's like I want them to have options to let them define how they want to live their lives and how they define their own pursuit of happiness. And because far too many of them don't have enough choices and options.
3: So during this campaign, people were bound to ask, how are you qualified to be elected to the Senate, given, you have the mayor experience, but it is on a much smaller level. How would you answer that question?
1: I have two graduate degrees. I've been a public official of one of the most challenged communities in the entire state, and have done a really comprehensive job of taking on these issues. And if you look at the other candidates in the race, it's really a personal decision based on the voters, how they see, who they're and what they're looking for in a candidate. At the end of the day, it's not my job to say I'm the best candidate. My job as a candidate is to come out and show you what we've done, and share what my story is, and let you as the voter decide who is the best candidate to be elected.
0: If or when you win the Senate seat, how are you going to remain tied to Braddock and the people? Will you pull a Rick Santorum and use the Pittsburgh region as a plug, or will you remain a vital part of it?
1: No, I'm not going to pull a Rick Santorum, and I promise here to never wear a sweater vest. I am going to live in Braddock probably for the rest of my life. I live across the street from the steel mill with my family. I'm not phoning any of this in from Aspen, Colorado. I don't fly in for interviews or anything like that. I live in Braddock. My family lives in Braddock. Will always live in Braddock probably. And if I do win the election, I'm going to be able to do even more for my community than I'm able to now as a United States Senator. So I would say that's probably one of the biggest motivations, is the ability to use that office to help my current constituents in Braddock, but also communities all over the region and across the state, quite frankly. So, I have no desire to live in Washington, D.C., and certainly couldn't afford a house in Washington, D.C., but let alone want to live down there. So nothing really would change in that regard.
4: So you've been notably recognized for having such a personal relationship with your citizens in Braddock, and probably I would assume is one of the reasons why you feel so passionate about all you do for them. If you were elected senator, there's no way you could know every person in the state of Pennsylvania. Do you think, how do you plan on dealing with that?
1: Well, yeah, of course. I mean, it's impossible to know 12 million people by name and everything. So, and that's when my appearance kind of helps. I don't look like a typical candidate, and I get noticed. We had an interview, not as thorough as the one I'm getting from you guys, actually, but had an interview at a place last night in Harrisburg, and I walk in the door, and the musician playing to the bar was like, "Oh, hey, Mayor," and walk.

0: And so I kind of felt like I was in my town for a second there, and you know, people recognized me in the establishment. So so if I ultimately do win the election, I think that a lot of people will be able to recognize me and will feel comfortable coming up and saying hello, as they currently now do. So of course I'm not going to be able to know everybody, but I would like to think that I would remain. I mean, I give my phone number out to anybody. So I'm accessible and I'm easy to reach, and that's certainly not going to change. But of course, it would be it'll be a big step to have 12 million constituents instead of under 3,000. Exactly. So
1: do you think being such an unconventional candidate will be to a disadvantage? Be used to a disadvantage?
0: I don't think so. I mean, because in this race you have several very conventional candidates. It's like, do you want, like when you go to the ice cream store, do you want vanilla? Because that's a fine flavor. Or do you want, I don't know, greatest flavor ever, I'm a little biased here. But no, but seriously, it really comes down to the ability to say, this is our story, this is what I believe. And that's not going to change. And if that resonates with you, then I would be honored for your support. But I also understand that, I have very capable opponents and they will draw their own constituencies. And, my race and they're going to run their race. And it's really about, these things that I believe and I believe that, will ultimately be the ones that will prevail.
2: So what led you to start the race in general? Because you seemed, you've been mayor for about 10 years.
0: Yeah, sure. Well, I'm on record as saying that I never anticipated running for higher office, and that's the truth. But 2015 provided a really unique opportunity, both in terms of the quality and the strength of the candidates that are in the race, but also an environment where, there's so many things that I want to change. That the opportunity presented itself. I emailed a good friend who's been in political campaigns his entire professional career. And I said, hey, this is what I'm thinking. Am I crazy? And I expected him to email back and say, yes, you are. But he actually said, no, hey, this is great. And I actually have, I think, easily would be considered the best team in the country working on our Senate campaign, and many of them doing so on a volunteer basis, so which is pretty extraordinary. And that's one of the reasons why I was in Chicago. We have a lot of veterans from the Obama camp. I mean, so we have a lot of really great people, a lot smarter than I am. Some, one of them's in the room with me today on this campaign. And don't let the unconventional rapper fool what's also behind it, too.
3: This year in the Post Gazette, you were quoted with saying, "No one wants to listen to politicians, but everyone wants to eat tacos."
0: Yes, so, and I stand by that. That's one of my main planks in my platform.
3: Why do you think Southwestern Pennsylvania youth should listen to you as a politician?
0: I don't think that they should. I think that's their own decision as to whether they want to listen to me or not. Would I have listened to me when I was 16 or 17 years old? I don't know. But what I do know is that a lot of the young people that I have met, the toughest line of questioning I've gotten so far, honestly, has been from a 15-year-old at a house party their parents were throwing for me. And I think that's awesome when you have, kids in their teens that are so engaged and care about the process, because that helps. That energizes me and that gives me hope for the future, because all you hear is like, in a survey, 64% of people can't identify Florida on a map or know who their congressman is or whatever. And that's depressing because, their civic engagement underpins, civil society, and you want everybody to be engaged. So I like to think, though, that the kind of race that we're running, the style that we have, and the different message and approach that we have would appeal to that group. And I don't know what else is out there too. So I think we would compare pretty favorably, but It's also been 30 years since I've been, you know, in your age group. And I tell people, like, this is a cassette tape. You know, I used to listen to music, and I used to have to use a typewriter when I did papers, and I had to use a card catalog to look up books. You know, I mean, it's like, a lot's changed, you know, and I don't know if I'm relevant to a 16, 17, or 18-year-old right now, but we are running a fun campaign, and I always remind myself that is that no matter which way the election goes, I can't really lose, because I have a job in a community that I love, and that to me is priceless.
1: So if you were to win a Senate seat, what would be one of your top priorities?
0: One of my top priorities, I think, would be going after whatever low-hanging fruit is available in terms of collaboration. And but there's also – I don't think there's a lot of room for compromise in today's hyper-polarized environments. It's like if you believe that guns are great the way they are, you know, I have a problem with that. If you believe that there, you know, that there's no such thing as climate change, I have a problem with that. If you think that it's great that people make $7.50 an hour and they can live off that, I have a problem with that. So, and of course, compromise underpins and was designed into our system of government, but. When one choice is unreasonable or ungovernable and the other side is reasonable, oftentimes you can't necessarily compromise. So there are things that I would want to compromise, and then there's things that, you know, we have to take the message out to the people and eventually win the war of public opinion.
4: So as teenagers, a lot of these issues that you have been talking about affect us, especially like wages, as we'll be soon graduating mm-hmm. college. Are there any other kinds of issues that you think especially affect youth that you think
0: sure.
4: the Senate needs to address or that you personally
0: absolutely.
4: Would address?
0: I mean, for starters, you should be able to refinance your student loans the way you can refinance your mortgage. You know, the amount of student loan debt that your average student is coming out in is unacceptable, and it's deplorable. Like, why can't you refinance your student loan debt? It's absurd. Why have we lost our way in this state with public education? I think every public university in Pennsylvania should be no cost or very low cost. And we have to step up in this state and realize that the investment we make in our public education system is going to pay dividends to society, dividends to our community, and dividends to, you know, our citizens. And I think where this state has drifted in that regard is unacceptable.
4: Since you are so passionate about education, do you have any thoughts on the fact that Pennsylvania has the second highest in-state college tuition fees?
0: Yeah, as I just said, it's appalling and it's embarrassing. You know, we should have the lowest. You know, and the fact that here's what I don't understand in our state: we will not charge natural gas companies an extraction tax, but we have no problem being the second most expensive state school system in the country. You know, I don't get it. You know, you have to explain that to me like I'm a six-year-old, because and then the answer is, well, when you have a completely unreasonable and counterintuitive situation, it's like, well, follow the money. And it's like, well, you know, that's oh, now I get it. You know, they give a lot of money to candidates on the other side, and that's why it is the way it is.
2: So in the current race right now, as you mentioned, is pretty wide open, as the Public Policy Institute lists undecided as like the leading response by mm-hmm. voters at this point. So how do you think you can separate yourself from the pack besides, you know, literally look, you know, being bigger and taller than the rest of the candidates?
0: Sure. Separating myself from the pack is that I actually am a public servant, and I do have a day job. The other two candidates don't. In fact, one of my candidates has never held elective office, period. I think I can separate myself from the pack as somebody that has actually spent 14 years working and serving the working poor and the middle class, as opposed to saying, well, this focus group didn't test well. I'm for the middle class this year. You know, my positions don't change, and our story doesn't change, and our narrative doesn't change. No matter how much money you have, you can't buy a narrative, and you can't buy a resume. And I would you know, put up what we've done in Braddock against certainly anyone that's in this race currently.
3: Through this interview, it's become apparent that economics and being an outsider is a huge part of your platform. And it recently just came out that you still haven't filed the required financial disclosure.
0: I love it. love it.
3: Do you think the adjustment from being a small town mayor to running for a state position, do you think that's been
0: no, it really isn't. It's simply just a matter of filing a piece of paperwork, and it's going to happen before the end of the year. And I love that even at this in this age, I'm being held to that. So there's nothing sinister behind it. It's just simply it's going to get taken care of. So
4: that concludes the Youth Express interview with John Fetterman at SLB, a.k.a. Mayor John. Thank you to Mr. Fetterman for coming in today, and also John Binley and Jess Moldovan for organizing this opportunity. We welcome your feedback and input. Please address comments to info@youthexpress.org. 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
8: Elena,
9: Clara,
10: Mills,
11: Rosa,
12: Johanna,
13: Annika,
14: Adriana,
15: and Helena.
7: We are students from Malvern High School, and today we will be discussing the similarities and differences between cultures and lifestyles. What is your guys' favorite color?
12: Johanna.
9: Mine is yellow because it's light and I don't know. And green I also like because it's also a happy color and I don't know.
7: Okay, perfect.
9: Yeah.
11: So I like Rosa because it's like my name. Yeah. So yeah.
12: I like red. I like to wear red, so it's like...
7: Very nice.
9: I like navy blue.
7: Yeah.
9: I think my closet is full of navy blue.
15: I like green or like dark brown.
12: Okay.
7: Yeah.
15: It's cool. I think my favorite color is blue because it matches with my eyes.
13: My favorite color is definitely pink, but I look better in blue, so my closet's full of blue.
11: Yeah, I also like navy blue and rosa.
13: Rosa. In both senses.
7: I love pink so much. Okay. Who is your guys' celebrity crush?
9: To be honest, I don't have one.
7: Okay, that's not... Come on.
9: Yeah, I have one, but I don't know his name.
7: Oh, okay.
9: But, yeah, I also like Jude Bellingham.
7: Ah.
9: Yeah. But, yeah. The one... Who's really my crush? I don't know his name.
7: Oh, okay.
15: I think my celebrity crush right now is like Drew Starkey from Outer Banks.
7: Oh.
15: But he's not. I don't know. He's good looking.
13: I'm definitely not pronouncing this right, but my celebrity crush is Charles Leclerc.
12: Charles Leclerc.
13: Oh, yeah.
7: Leclerc. Okay. Yeah. Get it, girl.
11: Oh, yeah, nice. I don't know if you know him, guys, but. I like Aaron Piper.
9: Yeah.
11: I know him.
9: Yeah, I know him.
11: Okay, cool.
9: I really like JJ from Outer Banks.
7: Yes!
15: I also think like Charles Leclerc. That's such a good one.
7: Yeah. Yes, yes. Do you guys know who Jacob Elordi is?
9: Yeah, of course.
7: I love him.
13: All my friends love him. I don't see it.
7: Really?
9: Mm-hmm. Why?
7: Well, he's English, and so that's like 10 times better.
13: I mean, he has a nice body. He doesn't have a nice face.
7: Okay. Okay, what is the worst food that you've ever eaten? Like, ever? Oh. Like, that you, like, would just, like, spit out if you ate it
12: meat.
7: Right now?
9: Meat. Yeah.
7: Yeah?
9: Mm-hmm.
15: I think liver.
7: Ugh, liver.
9: What is this?
7: Liver?
9: Yeah.
7: It's like the liver of animals, like intestines.
9: Liver. Ah,
7: yeah.
9: Liver.
13: It's like the worst thing I've ever had, which is, it's really typically German, but I don't like it. It's Spargel. I don't like it.
9: I love Spargel.
13: Yeah, I don't like it.
7: Mm-hmm. Yeah.
9: But I also don't like coriander.
7: Yeah.
9: But.
7: Yeah.
12: I don't like fish.
13: Like lax.
7: Really? Not even like salmon. Not even like a white fish.
13: I only like tuna fish.
7: Okay. Okay. Do you eat sushi?
8: Yes.
10: Okay.
8: Only with tuna fish and chicken.
10: Oh, that's smart. Chicken.
8: Ew. Yes.
10: Okay. Okay, what about you?
14: I hate mushrooms.
8: Oh, yeah.
10: No.
14: They're disgusting.
10: No.
14: I like mushrooms.
9: I love mushrooms.
15: Like pasta with mushrooms. So, oh, my God.
8: Yeah, that's so good.
10: Nine.
14: It's off. Gross.
12: I don't like the white sausage that we have in Germany.
10: Wait, I don't like currywurst.
14: No, yeah,
10: me neither.
8: Me neither.
9: Yes. I hate seafood.
15: I don't like crab.
10: Okay. Do you guys like lobster legs? Like, you know, the kind that you crack and you dip in butter?
9: Sounds so disgusting.
10: Okay. Okay.
16: Guys, what's your favorite perfume?
10: Gute Frage.
16: You guys know Kaoli, the pink one?
10: Yes!
16: Vanilla something?
10: Yes, I love that one. I have that, and it's the best.
16: I'm going to drop $100 on it. I don't feel good.
10: Am I wearing it? Nah, I can't remember.
15: I think my favorite one right now is like from Paco Rabanne or something. Mm-hmm. Olympia, it's called.
9: So my favorite is from Yves Saint Laurent, the light one, you know? And I love all the body sprays from Sol de Janeiro.
8: Oh, yes. Yes,
16: I love that. So my favorite right now is like one from Lacombe. I don't know which one, but yeah.
8: Mm-hmm. Yes.
10: Have you tried their lotion?
8: Yeah.
10: Oh, I love it. I have a big tube of it. I love Sol de Janeiro so much.
9: Yeah, me too.
12: I'm usually wearing Miss Dior. Classic, but
9: I love Perfect by Marc Jacobs.
10: Wait, what?
9: Perfect by Marc Jacobs.
10: Jacobs. Oh, I thought she was...
9: Not Jacobs.
10: I love Marc Jacobs perfume.
9: Yeah.
10: That those are good perfumes. Okay.
9: What's your type?
10: Oh, my God.
16: Charles Leclerc.
10: Gemin. Just kidding.
16: We'll find you someone.
15: I don't think I have one.
10: What? Okay.
9: I don't care, but he has to be tall.
10: Yeah, yes. Tall. I agree.
9: Taller than me.
10: I agree. Well, that's all we have for now. Thank you for listening to a broadcast from the Youth Media Center at SLB Radio.
8: Bye.
10: Bye. See you.
17: This is Moss reporting from the Youth Media Center. I'm here today with a few special guests, Anthony and Mickey, who I've invited to talk about their experiences as disabled people in the performing arts. Let's just go around and introduce ourselves and what we do. I'll start. I'm Moss, and I am a theater artist. I mostly sing, but I do also dance.
18: I'm Anthony. I also do theater, and I play the cello.
19: I'm Mickey, and I mostly do aerial arts.
17: So just a very general prompt to get us going. What aspect of your condition do you think impacts you the most in your art?
18: Definitely the social stuff around it, because I have a very visible facial difference. So I'm treated a bit less for that, along with just some basic mobility stuff, because I can't do some stuff.
19: For me, the biggest, I'd say, barrier with my disability, since I have hypermobile hands and chronic pain in them, is sort of a safety issue and like a physical issue, because my hands, circus has a lot of holding yourself up with your hands and just doing a lot of things with your hands. And when your hands are spasming and they hurt and you can't hold anything, that makes it a little bit difficult to safely do anything.
17: Yeah, for sure. I've definitely noticed both of those things for me as a dancer and a singer. Sort of just the social stigma of people viewing me as fragile, as well as the very real pain of having hypermobile joints and the safety issue of having hypermobile joints and knowing, you know, if I mess up at this, I'm going to have some kind of permanent damage. What would you say, you know, just like anything else that impacts you?
18: Well, being half blind impacts me because it's just, when I played the cello, I had to play it on the other side. So I had to adapt and like basically learn a completely new playing style that most people don't do it, because I play cello left-handed.
17: Mm-hmm. And then sort of like in addition to how your condition impacts you, for me, I'm also quite impacted by, you know, the chronic pain being worse when I do, for example, mess up, or I even just tax myself a lot doing whatever thing I happen to be doing. So how do you find... How do you take care of yourself for the more like physically or even mentally taxing aspects of your practice?
19: For me, one of the biggest things is just making sure I consistently keep up with doing like all kinds of physical therapy exercises I do to keep my wrists strong, because I can't actually depend on my hands. So I have to make sure my wrists are strong enough to kind of make up for that, so there's not less work going into my hands. It's a little complicated if you don't actually do it yourself, but that's a big one. And then another one is taking rests and making sure I keep my hands warm and just rest them a lot.
17: Yeah, I've definitely found this to be true, but would you guys say that you have an off season for your performing arts stuff when it gets cold?
19: Yes, absolutely.
18: When it gets hot.
17: Oh. What's your experience with that?
18: I'm just very temperature sensitive and I get dizzy extremely easily, especially in warm weather. It just makes it easier to get too hot too fast, and I get really dizzy. So I can't do much of anything. I'm basically out of commission sometimes in the summer.
17: For me, it can get really rough in the middle of the winter.
19: Yeah.
17: Honestly, theater isn't a super like hands-heavy art, but I feel like my joints get less stable in the winter. Like, obviously,
19: yeah,
17: they hurt a lot more because it's cold and that makes them stiff. But literally maybe 2 days ago, I popped out both of my hips and my shoulder in the same day. And I was like, okay, this doesn't happen in the summer.
19: I feel that too. Like, everything is so much stiffer, and for circus, flexibility and active flexibility and strength and flexibility is a really big part of that. And I just feel like weaker. Like, when I was in the studio, I think last week, I like couldn't do my pull-ups at all. Like, normally I can do a few pull-ups. It's like a big part of art. But yeah, I was really struggling. It's not like I have less strength. I think it's just it hurts more, so it's harder to do anything.
17: For sure. Anthony, you mentioned that you just get really dizzy in the summer. Would you say that you have any kind of experience with like pain inhibiting your art? Or
18: yeah, pain is definitely a part of it. One time I got a theater role that was very dance heavy, and I can't do dance like you can because it really stresses my joints just to do. But I was really struggling, and I had to like wear knee braces at the time because it was so like draining on me trying to do all that movement.
17: Yeah, for sure. I definitely had to acclimate to dance. I think that especially if you're not very physically aware of exactly what your joints are doing, and I bet you can relate to this,
19: yeah,
17: Mickey, you have to be like extremely cautious of exactly what your body is doing, because especially for stuff where you have to have a lot of extension going on, which I don't know what style of dance you were doing, but I do a lot of ballet, and so you have to be very aware, you know, how far are my joints going? You can't take the advice to stretch. And I think that definitely if you're not very determined to learn to do something, or if your body just cannot tolerate the amount of training that you need to do to acclimate to dance, it just, you can't do it. It's really hard.
18: Yeah, and that time I wasn't diagnosed as hypomobile yet, so
17: oh
18: that was
17: goodness.
18: Before I knew what was happening.
17: Right, yeah, if you don't have that context, it must be really hard.
19: That sort of intentionality about like what you're doing with your joints when you're hypermobile is a massive part of circus when you are hypermobile, because a lot of what you're doing is like the silks pulling you one way or another. And then like if you're hypermobile, like people who aren't hypermobile, they have like an outer limit and then they just stop and it doesn't like pull out their joints and their muscles and it doesn't hurt. Well, maybe it hurts a little, but that's because their muscles are being stretched, not because their joints themselves are being pushed beyond where they're supposed to be. What's difficult with that is a lot of people who do circus and teach circus aren't hypermobile. So you have to figure out your own ways to do things differently. Like there was a sequence we were running through in a class recently where I just couldn't do it when everyone else could. And it was because I was – and I'm not trying to brag or anything, but I was just like too flexible. Like my hips just went too far out. So the way other people were doing it wasn't working for me because my hips just kind of like collapsed. And then it wasn't working for me. So I had to get the director of the studio who is hypermobile to figure it out with me. So yeah, it's a –
17: I think that definitely having disabled teachers can be a big help. Have you had any experiences with that, Anthony, like having a disabled teacher that you felt could understand you a little better?
18: No, not really.
17: I think that there's a very easy trap to fall into where a teacher sees a hypermobile person and thinks that because of the way they can extend, they should be doing that because they don't see it as a potential career-ending injury. They see it as a talent. And so that's been a problem for me before. Right now, I would say my teachers are very, like, they definitely don't want me to get hurt, but it can be a challenge learning how to accommodate yourself when you know that you can use your body in a way that would technically make you better. You both have had problems with your hands and stuff. Do you guys want to talk about that?
18: Yeah, I mean, well, a big thing with my hands in general is that my hands aren't, like, fully formed. I'm missing half a finger and my thumbs aren't light. So that just makes it really weird to do anything, and I'm having to constantly adjust to that. And, like, if I, like, hold a pencil for too long, I have to have – I have an accommodation where I'm able to type everything on computer because my wrist holds extremely badly.
19: I have the same accommodation and the same issue where I can't write for long periods of time. And I was wondering if you experienced this too. I used to play the cello, and one of the biggest issues was just that, like, every time I would try to hold the bow properly or I would try to, you know, do the fingering, it would just hurt so bad, and I just, like, couldn't do it. And it was just, like, I had a limit to how much I could do and how much of cello I could do. I don't know if I'm making sense, but I was wondering.
18: Yeah, I did cello for a few years, so it was a bit difficult at first, but I adapted. Like, I didn't hold the bow properly. Mm-hmm. I figured out a way to do it that still sounded good, but didn't hold me. And then with the fingering, I wasn't experiencing much problems with my wrist at that time.
17: Yeah, for me, I played violin for a few years, like 6-ish years. I got in a lot of trouble for gripping the bow too hard, but it was really just that my fingers would keep going back when I tried to grip it. So I'm like, trust me, if I let go of this at all, I'm going to drop it, which I imagine has probably been a problem for both of you.
18: Yeah, you asked a question earlier about how I like deal with my disability stuff, right?
17: Yeah.
18: Yeah, for me, I have amped so long. A large part of it is like regulating my emotions and trying to stay calm. Because if I'm stressed, my pain flares up like massively, like this past week, because it's finals week.
17: Yeah, for sure. I would say that one way that I take care of myself as well is that I sleep a lot more than the average person.
19: I have that too.
17: I think that definitely people with chronic illnesses, especially in the performing arts, you know, you get this term special needs. And I think that something that a lot of people miss is that for a lot of people, it's not any unique sort of need. It's just a heightened requirement of a basic need.
19: Yeah. Kind of along those lines, like something I personally struggle a lot with is for a circus, I have to do a lot of conditioning and continuous strength training. And the issue with that is usually I do it when I get home from school, but then especially in the winter months, I am just so exhausted and tired. And I don't know, I think I have chronic fatigue or something. But yeah, and then I just end up being physically unable to do anything for like weeks at a time, which is definitely a really big barrier to maintaining my strength and keeping up because I can't be at the circus studio all the time, obviously. That's not physically possible for me. So that's also, I think, a really big thing for me at least.
17: Yeah, I think that definitely when you have some kind of chronic illness, it can be very hard to keep up not just physical strengths but artistic skills because, again, if you have trouble, you know, seeing your cello or holding a bow or, you know, just doing anything that you might be required to do, not only does your physical strength degrade from disuse because, you know, you weren't able to use it, but also your artistic skills backtrack because you weren't able to practice. Would you consider your art accessible?
19: Kind of. It's sort of a complicated question because circus itself has a long and complicated history with disability. But I would say it is very accessible and the community itself is very welcoming to people with disability, which, like, there are two parts of it. Culturally, circus has been a place that is accepting of people with disabilities and it was, like, sort of a place where people were sort of, like, outsiders or, like, didn't really fit in could go in. But then there's also the other side of it, the whole, like, freak show aspect of it, but I'm not going to get into that because that's a different conversation. But I'd say in the modern day, circus is becoming more and more accessible, and there you are seeing a lot more disabled artists performing professionally, which is a really big shift because there are a lot of people who do circus, but not a lot of people who are disabled do so professionally. And I think the introduction of professional circus performance is a really big shift.
17: Yeah, yeah. I think that musical theater and film are definitely going in that direction, too. In general, film has been a very good experience for me, just in the capacities that I do it. And I think that film as an industry has definitely more disabled people than musical theater. I've definitely seen more disabled performers recently than I have observed in the past. I will say that physically, a lot of studio spaces are not accessible, and there's definitely this, I don't want to say stigma because I think that stigma implies an air of seriousness when really a lot of disability modifications of stuff like tap dancing or ballet are more viewed as ridiculous. If you've ever seen people, you know, tapping with their hands, for example, I think that definitely there's still a lot of a ridicule attached to being someone in musical theater with especially a physical disability, because not a lot of theater people see it this way, I think, but a lot of people overall see it as ridiculous, the idea that someone who, for example, maybe has limited use of their legs could be a dancer. Mm-hmm. And then also, obviously, their theater has a long history of casting non-disabled people in disabled roles. Film does that too. So I'm just hoping to see more disabled characters and also more disabled actors to be those characters soon. I was going to ask about the freak show thing.
19: Oh, yeah.
17: I'm glad you brought it up.
19: I also think I personally don't know enough about that history to be able to, like, talk on it properly. So, yeah, that's also part of it.
18: Oh, boy, do I.
17: Yeah, you seem like you have something to say.
18: Yeah, it's definitely as, like, a very visibly disabled person, kind of not that great. Like,
17: That definitely sounds like it would be hurtful. Mm-hmm. I think that there have definitely been a lot of things in film and theater, especially with stuff like freak shows and the minstrel tradition and just all of these things that have definitely been hurtful to a lot of people. And so it does make sense that it would be hard for someone with a visible disability to, you know, see circus stuff that maybe is not very flattering or does not represent the disabled experience in a good light. I think that also, again, you mentioned this in I did a portraiture on you recently. You definitely mentioned the idea that people with visible disabilities, especially craniofacial ones, are expected to be dumber, which I think is a big theme of the idea of a freak show, is that, you know, the performers are not very smart. But yeah, I'm definitely glad that we all seem to agree that we're sort of moving away from the more ableist traditions in performing arts history. Yeah, actually, let's talk about that, like the mental benefits of doing the performing arts and how, you know, obviously we all do them, how they maybe outweigh the physical demands. I think that definitely I get extremely depressed when I'm nowhere near a stage or a screen. I think that definitely happens to me. And, you know, of course it makes me physically worse, and obviously it's hard to distinguish between what's a physical block and what's a mental block. But I think absolutely I mostly stay doing this because it is so mentally beneficial for me. I mean, obviously every theater kid has a love-hate relationship with theater, but yeah, ultimately I love it. What do you think?
18: Yeah, for me, when I played cello, it was a huge confidence booster for me. Because I was first cello all but 2 years, my first and last year of playing cello. So that was a huge confidence boost to me and a bit of a boost to my ego, if I'll be honest. And also didn't have anything to do with how I looked. And, like, I had already adapted at that point to, like, how I managed my pain. Because when I was facing the audience, it wasn't the side of my face with the huge skull on it that was facing them. It was very much I just look like I'm a normal person playing cello at this moment, except I'm playing it backwards. And, like, nobody really would inherently know. It made me feel very normal.
19: I think the confidence boost is a big part of it, because I feel like when you're disabled, you do kind of internalize the idea that, like, you can't do things just in general. And then, like, for me, I know that, like, building the strength and performing at a level of the same level as my peers in circus really gave me the confidence boost and made me feel like, yes, I am actually physically capable of doing these things, even if it feels like I'm not.
17: Yeah, absolutely. I've definitely experienced the feeling that I could not keep up with my peers physically, and I think that theater helps with that a lot. Do you guys ever find that you push yourselves too hard in an effort to keep up with your peers to maintain that sort of confidence?
19: I'd say, like, especially among my friends in circus who are my age, I feel like I definitely push myself a little bit, because all of them are, like, they're so accomplished, they're so cool, they're so good at this, and they're so strong, and, like, I feel like I'm sort of lagging behind.
17: Yeah, for sure. I definitely feel like chronically ill artists especially have a tendency to hold ourselves to able-bodied standards when that just doesn't even remotely fit. It's like trying to fit a square peg into a circular hole. Mm-hmm. I think that there's always definitely that feeling of inadequacy, especially if your disability does actually end up holding you back in some way, which I think that mine does a lot of the time. Especially, like, I tap dance. There are a lot of moves that I simply cannot learn because you broke your ankle. You mentioned that. I would probably do the same thing if I tried to learn some of these steps. And so it definitely, I feel as though it can hold me back. I have one more question, and then we're on our own. Do you think that your art is physically sustainable for you?
18: I would say yes, as long as I'm, like, careful enough and don't make too much of a problem for myself by taking on the role that I know is going to be impossibly difficult for me. As long as I keep, like, up my standards of providing for myself and accommodating myself in, like, the theater world.
17: Yeah, for sure. Do you think that it would be the same way if you had not put a lot of thought into what would make it sustainable for you?
18: No, because when I don't put a lot of thought into that, I definitely overexert myself a lot. Like, I will definitely try and keep at more of a pace than just the average able-bodied portion because I want to be better.
17: Right. So you sort of take on this thing and sometimes you forget the context of your disability and you just want to be as good as possible.
18: Yeah, basically throughout anything, I feel the need to like prove myself as a disabled person by doing better than the able-bodied person at a lot of things.
19: I'd say where I am right now physically, yes. But I also don't technically have an actual diagnosis for anything, so I don't really know what's in my future. Like a big thing is I have retinitis pigmentosa, which means I will almost certainly go blind somewhere within the next like 30 to 40 years. I just don't know when. It's like a fun little surprise for my future. So I'm not sure what will happen then, but I'm just going to trust that I'll figure it out then. But right now I think with like as long as I keep up with my exercising and take breaks and drink a lot of water and like I make sure I have like a good diet and all that, I think this is a pretty sustainable thing.
17: That's awesome. I really do hope to do what I'm doing right now as a career. I think that probably someday I'm going to have to give up dancing. I don't think that, frankly, that I'm entirely capable of completely preserving my joints in the way that they probably need to be. So at some point, I do believe I'm going to have to give it up, unfortunately. Hopefully not in the next 20 years. That's all I got to say. And, you know, maybe it'll work out better for me. I tend to try to prepare for the worst, not in the anxiety way, but just in the realistic expectations way.
19: Yeah.
17: I mean, I think singing is ultimately sustainable. Filmmaking is ultimately sustainable. All of that stuff. But so we haven't spoken really about mobility aids. I think that this is a really interesting subject to bring up in reference to the performing arts, because I think that especially if you do some kind of physical performing art, there can be a lot of imposter syndrome surrounding, you know, why am I using this? I literally spend my days like leaping around and dancing and jumping and doing silks. But I always find that like the philosophy that's worked for me is the idea that I use my mobility aid to save my energy for that. So how do you guys feel about that? I know that you've used I know that you've used mobility aids in the past, Anthony, but I don't know about you, Mickey.
18: Yeah, I have, but that wasn't at the same time that I was doing any performing arts. Because at that time, that's when you were still figuring out whether I was, like, being diagnosed with. That was sophomore year, so, like, 2 years ago. And it ended up being that I didn't need them, and it was actually making me worse.
17: How did you come to find that out?
18: Because I have AMPS, that's what I got officially diagnosed with along with my hypermobility. My AMPS makes any pain that I have, like, amplify a lot depending on my emotions. It's amplified musculoskeletal pain syndrome. So I get, like, very intense pain. So, like, in reality, I was at a really, like, low level of pain, but I was treating my body like I was at a really high level of pain.
17: And that was making you in more pain.
18: And that was making me in more pain.
17: So you would say that your mobility aid use actually prevented you from doing the performing arts that maybe you do?
18: Yeah, I would say it would have, because I used full-on crutches, so I wouldn't have been able to do much of anything. Like, if I was doing a performing art at the time, and I was in that school that I was, I wouldn't have been able to. I'd probably lived in Gethoff, honestly, but not a great teacher.
19: For me, sometimes I use a cane. It's not super often, just when I'm in, like, really bad periods of pain, or if I don't know. Because I think I'm not using my cane all the time, it's not really like something I think about super often. But this is something really cool I saw recently is at Omnium Circus and then also a bunch of other circus artists I found online. I don't remember their names right now, but there are a lot of wheelchair users who do circus, and they will use their wheelchairs in really cool and creative ways. And I think that's like really awesome to see people sort of innovating on circus as an art, which has existed for so long, and using their aids and incorporating them in like a cool and unique way to allow them to do different things.
17: Yeah, I've had my cane on stage before. Not you know, my actual cane, because it's blue and sparkly and covered in like bracelets and stuff. But I have had canes on stage, and I've always felt like, Anthony, you were sort of talking about this, the need to prove yourself as a disabled person. I've always sort of, as I've leveled up, so to speak, and gone to sort of present my art to wider and wider audiences, I've started seeing myself kind of as disability representation in a way. And so it is always nice to be able to perform with some sort of like indication that I have a disability. Because I know that there are people in the, like, statistically, there are people in this 1,000-person audience that are disabled. But yeah, I've definitely had a lot of trouble, like, reconciling the idea that I do need the cane with the idea that I'm also perfectly capable of doing the very physically demanding arts of just involved with musical theater and stuff. The idea that, you know, when I walk into dance class, I walk in, like, leaning on my cane, and I lean it against the mirror, and I go and do a bunch of jumps.
19: Yeah, I think we've talked about this in the past before. Another thing, I wouldn't say they're mobility aids, but another big thing in circus is, like, a lot of people will have braces and will have sort of, like, any kind of support garments for their injuries, because a lot of people in circus get injured. So I think that's also part of it for at least, like, more minor, I guess, like joint issues and so on, that's very supported in circus because no one would question it if you had, for example, an ankle brace, a knee brace, whatever, because like I said, so many people in circus get injured so often that it's just like people are like, okay, whatever.
17: Yeah, it's normalized.
19: Yeah, which I don't know if it should be, but that's also something else.
17: Yeah. Should injury be normal? Anthony, would you say that like health aids are normalized in cello playing?
18: I didn't see any. Honestly, I was in like a pretty small suburban town, and even at that time when I was playing cello, because I haven't played cello like with a group since I moved to Pittsburgh, I wasn't like using any mobility aids. I didn't see other people in the orchestra in its entirety using any. Mm-hmm. Like, I'm sure there were some people that used wrist braces when they weren't playing, but I don't really know. But going back to kind of that imposter syndrome thing, that's definitely a thing that I experience. Because I see so many, like, other blind people, like half-blind people, struggle so much more than me and feel bad that I'm not struggling as much as they are.
17: I think that can definitely be a thing. Like, there's, yeah, the idea that you have to be as capable as an able-bodied person, but that also you're somehow wrong for having different or even, like, less intense needs than some other disabled person that's similar to you.
18: Yeah, I mean, I've been half-blind my whole life, so of course I've adapted. I've been half-blind for 17 years. Like, it shouldn't be that expectation, but that's how, like, I feel, like, seeing other disabled people just, like, it's kind of a little bit, can sometimes be a bit weird for me, because I'm like, they're struggling more than I am. And it makes me feel bad that they're struggling more than I am, because I feel like as a disabled person, I should also be struggling more.
19: Because a lot of my pain just comes in waves where it's like, it's really bad for a few weeks and then it's not as bad for a few weeks. Whenever it's not bad, I'm like, oh, what? I'm being so dramatic. I've never experienced pain before in my life. And then it gets bad again. And I'm like, oh, right. That's why I do this. It's like, right. Yeah. I just get humbled.
17: Yeah, yeah. I sometimes humble myself a little bit on purpose, because I think that when you're on really effective pain meds, thank you, Dr. Abby Prince, by the way, I think that when you're on a sort of cycle of pain meds that is so effective that, you know, by the time it wears off, it's nighttime, you're in your pajamas and you just take more, I think that it can definitely be easy to forget why you take those things. Mm-hmm. But, and this has been immensely interesting, but it is 3:05.
19: It is.
17: So I would love to end this on a quick positive note. What is your favorite thing about the art that you do?
18: I would definitely say my favorite thing is like seeing people's reactions in the audience, like just that the like talent of the whole thing. Like when I'm doing shows, like hearing the applause and all of that makes me feel like very rewarded. And when I did cello concerts, it was just the like normalcy of it.
17: Yeah, for sure. For me in theater, it's definitely being able to for theater and film, it's being able to bring stories to people, to be a storyteller. I think that in film, it's more the experience of storytelling, and in theater, it's more the witnessing, you know, the impact of the story being told.
19: In circus, I think it is absolutely the community. Like, I love the people I do circus with. Shout out to Shelby Shingle, my teacher. I love her. She's awesome. Also, Janet Peters. Like going to circus is the highlight of my day, not just because I really enjoy the performing art itself, but because the people who do it are so incredible and they're so kind and welcoming. And, like, not once have I ever felt like an outsider. And, like, it's not just me. Every person in circus I've ever spoken to is, like, the people in circus are the best part about it.
17: Yeah, that's great. Thank you both so much for coming. This is Moss from the Youth Media Center signing off. And I will talk to you all later.
20: 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Today I'm joined by Amina. We will be talking about our end of the year project.
21: Hello, guys.
20: What memory do you hold closely when you create?
21: I guess, like, a memory. As a younger, I wasn't really, like, into art. And, like, growing up around me, there were, like, friends around me who were, like, really passionate about creating art pieces or, like, writing poems or just, like, you know, just being artsy. And for me, I always kind of felt jealous of that because, like, I didn't really know how to tell a story through art, or I wasn't really creative. Like, I still think that I'm not really that creative. And, like, I try my best, like, whenever I'm creating an art piece, I try my best to, like, just think of things that are relatable to me and, like, trying to stay true to myself, not just copying or, like, I mean, I do look at others for, like, some type of...
20: Like, confirmation of it?
21: I don't know.
20: I think I get you.
21: Yeah.
20: Yeah. Well, what biases would be found in your piece?
21: Biases? Maybe, like, the upcoming for our showcases, I would probably... talking about being a Muslim.
20: Mm-hmm.
21: And, you know, I feel like being a Muslim in today's age, I mean, it's been like this for, like, years now, just a lot of hateful comments or, you know, like, obviously I'm gonna be biased to, like, my religion and who I am as a person. Like, being hijabi, I feel like I stand for many hijabis in around the world, and, like, maybe there will be some biases around there just being a Black Muslim woman in general, like, just talking about who I am, living as a Muslim.
20: Mm-hmm. Discuss the narrative of your piece. Where in a story does it take place, and are you the main character or is someone else?
21: That's a tough question, because just now I was talking about how I don't know what I want to do for my end of the year project just yet, but I do know I want to write maybe, like, a poem or something. But honestly, now that I'm looking at it, I just feel like I want to talk about being a young Muslim woman and, like, dealing with anxiety. You know, just being a young woman in high school and just being in high school and how it's kind of, you know, affecting me as a young woman who is a Muslim, like, trying to fit in as well.
22: You're listening to Bulldog Bandits. My name is Sahara, and I'm here with
23: Ariana.
24: Sarah.
25: Kyrie. Ray Mirror.
26: And the biggest bandit, the Bennett Bandit, Jeff.
22: Some of us are in 10th, 11th, and 12th. We are from Weston Coles High School Academy. Today we're going to be discussing a few things, different questions. Let's start with this one. Our favorite fast food. Who would like to start?
26: The biggest bandit's going to go first. So me personally, I'm going to say my favorite fast food is Wendy's. That's because I was raised on that. So, yeah.
22: What do you like from Wendy's? Like, why is it, like, your favorite?
26: Wendy's, I like their fries. I don't care. Wendy's got better fries than McDonald's.
25: That's biased.
22: Right.
26: I would die on that.
25: McDonald's has the best fries of all time.
22: Wendy's fries be so, like, soggy McDonald's and, like, so. Like,
27: they have,
22: like,
27: the best fries?
25: Yes.
27: No.
25: Fries is better than McDonald's, not Wendy's.
26: Yes, Wendy's.
22: And, like, they, like, every time you get them, just soggy.
25: Exactly.
26: That's a lot of fries, especially.
22: Not McDonald's.
25: McDonald's, salty, hot and ready. Sometimes.
28: Soggy whenever it's old.
22: Yeah.
28: And then they get hard.
26: Would y'all rather have a hard fry or a soggy fry?
0: A crunchy fry.
26: Yeah. Ew, crispy. What is wrong with y'all? Just go buy a bag of chips.
0: You don't like crunchy fries? Like?
26: No. Buy a bag.
1: So just go. You don't like fried potatoes, like French fries. Like
26: fried potatoes?
0: It's supposed to be fried. That's what it's supposed to be.
1: It basically is. It's a potato that is fried and soggy.
26: See, here's the thing.
25: You don't eat soggy fried chicken.
26: Soggy fried chicken.
1: That's like yes, KFC. KFC got some soggy fried chicken.
0: KFC's chicken can be crispy.
1: It can. Chicken be depending on who make it, but like it be soggy sometimes. Like,
26: bro, I'm from the hood, bro. I grew up eating what's it called? Chicken. I was on my cake on my Jacoby from a birthday party.
0: What's your favorite food? What's your favorite fest?
1: I would say really like Chipotle.
0: Chipotle.
26: Ooh.
0: Why you like Chipotle?
1: Cause like I just like steak and I like mixed bowls like with protein, veggies, and like you know carbs.
0: Okay. So now I don't have nothing to say.
25: I personally think McDonald's is the best fast food restaurant.
0: Thank you.
1: Yeah, get them out of here, bro.
26: Heart disease by 50 years old, y'all.
25: That can happen at any fast food restaurant.
26: Especially McDonald's.
0: Okay. What's wrong with McDonald's?
26: There ain't nothing wrong with McDonald's, but it's just like, it's not the best. You can't go wrong with
0: it, literally.
25: They have the best industry.
0: They got good stuff. What Wendy's got?
26: What's it called? Baconator fries.
0: He kind of had that one.
1: We got a new sauce.
26: Y'all got, what's it called? What's that fish joint called?
25: Fish filet.
26: Y'all got a fish filet or whatever. Is it a fish filet?
0: We got a snack wrap too. Sorry.
26: It's a McFish. Like, Mc something.
0: But we got a snack wrap.
1: McRib?
26: Not a McRib. But McRibs is nasty too.
1: Yeah,
0: they just be
1: they
0: doing
1: taste like
0: over
1: your ankle.
0: Hold on. Fast food restaurant. Hold on, y'all not about to diss McDonald's like that.
26: Man, no. We dissing
1: they
26: McDonald's.
1: Taste like deer ankles.
26: Forget
1: like,
26: McDonald's.
0: Chipotle. It's good, but like, it's not better than McDonald's.
26: Chipotle's better than McDonald's.
0: It's not like
26: McDonald's is the only place where you can get a salad and it's still unhealthy.
25: What? What about Wendy's?
0: Yeah, Wendy's have salads too.
25: Exactly.
26: I bet they're healthier than McDonald's.
0: No, they have chicken salads.
26: Still healthier than McDonald's.
0: No, it's not.
26: Yes, it is.
0: No, it's not.
25: Where's the proof?
0: Yeah. What's your favorite fast food? Ray Mayer?
2: My favorite fast food is McDonald's.
0: Okay. So like,
1: what?
2: Their Sprite is good.
0: Their Sprite.
2: And their fries.
3: McDonald's is fire. You can't go wrong with it. It's not overly expensive like Chipotle. Everybody can go there and get something that they like.
0: $5, $1 menu.
3: Right.
0: Okay, what about you, Ariana? What's your favorite fast food?
3: I don't have one. I just eat.
0: Like what's
3: that
0: the
3: sounds
0: most
3: big, but it's
26: Twinbee
3: the truth.
26: Eating. She don't got that's no favorite food, big. Please.
3: Yeah. I mean, obviously, I eat McDonald's the most, but I love me some Taco Bell. I ain't gonna lie. I like Wendy's too.
0: You like you some Taco Bell?
25: I feel like.
1: I think Taco Bell is nasty.
3: A lot of people think that, and I can't argue with that.
0: I only like Taco Bell like when I'm like doing like a little road trip with the family, because that's like. The number one
26: only thing I get from Taco Bell is something called a naked chicken chalupa.
0: That sounds good.
3: Okay, what about Baja Blast? Don't nobody like Baja Blast?
1: I like Baja Blast.
3: Yeah, I was going to say it's fire.
1: And their cinnamon twist.
26: I can't say that.
3: Yeah.
25: I feel like price wise, McDonald's takes it.
1: Yeah.
25: But like taste, Five Guys.
3: Five Guys is really good. Yeah. I remember the first time I had one of their burgers. It was so good.
26: It is overly.
0: Have y'all ever had the Mr. Beast, like, meals and stuff?
3: No,
26: they told me I had to get
1: the chocolate.
0: I remember I had some loaded fries, and, like, their fries was, like, mad greasy. Like, even a burger was greasy.
26: That's Red Robin
3: like
26: for you.
1: I low-key hate greasy
3: foods.
1: You're
3: making me feel, like, heavy and, like,
0: yes,
3: big
0: like, when I first
3: my chest be hurting, like, ugh.
1: Like, all that oil.
3: Yeah. Which is ironic, because all of us like chicken, but we just can't.
0: What?
1: Yeah.
26: Y'all talking about make y'all feel heavy. I guess I always feel heavy because I never feel that one before.
0: I don't know. It's just I can't eat greasy food.
1: I be like, patting down my pizza sometimes. Like, if it's overly greasy. I just
3: and people
1: hate
3: have, like,
1: greasy
3: looked at
1: foods.
3: Me weird for it. It's like, I'm not doing nothing wrong.
25: Me, I think I go with Jeff here. I eat what I eat, you know what I'm saying?
26: Yeah, okay. Food is food.
3: So then the three of us agree. Okay, cool, yeah.
25: What about you, Raymond?
4: What?
25: How do you feel about overly greasy food? Overly greasy food, I do not eat.
0: Thank you. Okay.
26: Topic switch. All right, yeah. Hold on, because my team was in here dissing my quarterback. And I ain't going for none of that. Because one.
4: Jalen Hurts is overrated.
26: Jalen Hurts is always being your team. Jalen Hurts has never lost.
3: Did he get hurt recently?
26: Mm-mm. Jalen Hurts has never lost to the Texans. Ever. Ever.
25: All right, guys, because this wasn't our topic.
0: Yes, this was not our topic. Jeff.
26: Have y'all been to a Super Bowl?
0: Jeff.
26: Yeah, exactly. Jalen Hurts has been to two.
0: Okay, the other topic was
25: Soko's business class.
0: What goes on in Soko's room? Let's talk about much. That. A lot.
25: Yeah, we learn accounting, Microsoft platforms like Word, Excel, PowerPoint,
1: Canva,
3: OSHA, how to run businesses.
26: I find it funny how the class is called Business Administration and Sports Entertainment, and yet there's no sports or no entertainment.
25: We watch football every day.
0: There is entertainment.
3: No, but like there's sports in it, and we've probably had one person come up to the
0: so that man
3: actually like talk about when we were doing that.
25: Medicosh.
0: When we had to pick up, yeah,
26: that's Medicosh.
1: That was fun with the baseball.
26: I joined base because I saw the sports entertainment part.

0: distractions.
1: Yeah, we were learning. And it's definitely decreasing in efficiency over the years because the increase of football players and the distractions that they cause. But, I
2: mean, but like, aren't half of them graduating either this year or next year?
1: Yeah, this or next year, exactly. But I've been here for 3 years, so.
3: Now you
1: yeah.
3: do got a point with
1: old.
3: That.
1: Chill.
4: About to be a singer.
1: About to be.
4: I feel like Westinghouse could be a good school.
5: Westinghouse? It needs better, like, students.
4: Yes, like.
3: I love Westinghouse.
1: Yeah, me personally, I don't think it's the students.
4: I mean.
3: I love Westinghouse. I
2: mean. No, it absolutely is the students.
4: Sometimes, it'll be some students who do dumb stuff, but, yes. but Westinghouse.
3: That's school. School's going to have them kids who, like,
2: but
3: don't
2: some
3: care.
2: Schools are worse than others. That's the point we're trying
4: but
2: to
4: but Westinghouse, I wouldn't send my little brother there, but. Right.
5: Yeah, no.
4: It's cool for me and stuff, like.
5: Okay, how about we all talk about, like. Like what kind school. Of sports we like?
4: What
5: sports
4: what
5: do we like
1: at Westinghouse?
5: No, like or y'all in general. Like yeah. What sports do you like guys like?
3: Well, obviously I'm a football player, but if I were other than football, I ain't gonna lie, wrestling. I mess with wrestling. Wrestling's tough.
2: Yeah, I can say wrestling definitely. Well, sometimes there's like a lot of clips that I've seen that are just like
3: yeah,
2: really like, crazy.
1: Me personally, I love basketball.
3: I'll dunk on you, y'all.
1: What? Stop it! Not
3: I'll
1: even
3: dunk
1: close.
3: On you. I'm going to dunk on you like I'm Shaq.
1: You could barely touch the net. But other than basketball, I really like volleyball, too.
6: My favorite sports are football, basketball, and wrestling.
4: Why?
6: Because it's fun to watch.
4: True.
2: But it's like you get entertained back.
5: It's like competitive
2: right.
5: entertainment.
2: So. I would say like if we had to put them in order, for me personally, football can be interesting to watch, but it has to be like something crazy happening for it to be interesting. Other than that, it's just people running around with a ball.
4: Literally.
6: No, not back in the day, though.
2: That's what I'm saying. Like, back then, there was, like, right crazy now. Stuff going on.
3: All right, Ramirez, football, basketball, and wrestling. Kyrie, top three sports right now.
1: My top three sports? I'm going to be biased. I'm not going to lie. I'm going to go basketball at number one, football at number two, and this is a hot take, but women's volleyball at number three.
3: Yes, Sahara, what's your top three sports right now?
5: Wrestling, football. I don't know. I'll just go with basketball.
3: Other Sahara, what's your top three sports right now?
5: Other Sahara.
4: I like cheer, competition, dance. And I'm just going to have to go with track because, let me just say this. Like, because, like, when you just be watching the Olympics, and, like, you'll just, like, just see everybody running track.
2: That's just is very interesting.
4: Yes,
2: to watch.
4: Like, cause then you like, oh my gosh, like she's gonna win.
2: Yes, like,
4: but this is my top three.
1: Is there any specific events in track, or just like them running a 400
2: really
1: or
2: 100?
1: Cool. I'm saying like, what's their favorite like event?
4: Is that in track? When you have to like throw the ball.
3: Yeah, that's
4: you
3: track.
5: Have, yeah, this, yeah.
4: You have that's to do track. That and then jump
2: hurdles.
4: Mm-hmm. Yeah. Down to
3: tournament row. Top three sports right now.
2: Like she said, I would have to say dance. It doesn't matter what type of dance. I just love watching people dance. I also love dancing as well. Volleyball. I don't know what my third one would be, though. Because, like, throughout my life, I've played a lot of sports. Like, a lot of sports. So I'm going to just keep it with the top two.
4: Yeah, like, in my life, I only did, like, cheer and competition dance. All right. Would you rather know what you're going to do in 10 years or... travel back, like in 10 years, travel back. Yeah.
1: So it's either travel back 10 years or travel back.
4: Yeah, like which one would you rather do?
1: Yeah, I'm traveling back 10 years.
3: I'm
1: I don't know.
3: Going pre-COVID. Me now and pre-COVID, like me right now in 2016, the world's blowing up.
2: Okay.
1: Yeah, Joe.
2: I have another question.
4: Okay.
2: If you could transform into an animal, like any animal, and be that animal for a full day, what animal would it be and why?
1: Think about it. Think about it. A blobfish. Not
4: like,
1: pee-pee.
4: What?
1: Like,
2: you know what? Never mind.
4: Where did that come from?
3: No, talk, Kyrie. I want to listen. Yeah. I want to hear this.
1: Like, they're deep in the sea, and they get eaten a lot. So, like.
2: Why would you want to get eaten?
1: It's only for a day, though. It's only for a day.
2: But what if you get eaten in that day? I'm talking as soon as you transform, 5 minutes later, you're already gone.
1: But, like, I want to come back the next day?
4: No.
1: All right, let me change my answer.
3: You say Roblox?
1: I'm thinking.
2: While you think, does someone else want to answer?
3: An eagle.
2: Of course. Go ahead and explain why.
3: Because the eagle is like, it's the top. It's on the top of the food chain for a reason.
1: No.

0: it is.
1: It also represents America. Do you really want to represent America?
2: Yeah, y'all.
3: Sahara, which animal would you pick to be for one day?
4: I will pick to be a, maybe like some sea life creature.
5: How you could breathe underwater type situation.
4: Like. Yeah, like I would want to like discover the sea more and see what's like actually down there.
3: You would like become the animal in order to understand
4: more? Yeah.
1: That's pretty cool. Every person that's into the aquarium would absolutely do that.
3: I'll be a tiger or a lion. One of them. I'll be one of them. Because, like, I just want to explore the wildness, you know. Right. See how it feels to hunt, catch.
1: We got to keep our eyes on her. She's talking about hunting and catching. You got to remember, if you're a tiger, you're like, you hunt, but you also get hunted.
3: Okay, what about a cheetah?
1: They still get hunted.
4: I was going to pick that.
1: You're faster, so.
2: Cheetahs are big house cats, for real, for real. Like, they're...
1: Really? Well, technically,
3: yeah.
2: No, like... No, like, every big cat other than cheetahs, like, cheetahs purr, they meow, they don't roar, none of that.
1: You're talking about, like...
2: Cheetahs, like, are, like, real life, just big house cats that run fast.
1: Yeah.
3: If I ever had a pet tiger or one of them, y'all know who I'll be just like? The Tiger King or Care Bear.
2: No, is that something y'all do? Like, would y'all get an exotic pet?
3: Yes.
1: It depends on what pet.
5: Probably, like...
2: Because, like, I'll raise a lion.
5: An axolotl.
2: Like, a baby lion, I'll raise that to an adult.
1: I could also imagine you having, a monkey or a gorilla or something. And it would, like, sit on your shoulders and stuff.
3: Don't get no... what's the ones called? Chimchus?
1: Chimpanzees?
3: Yes, don't get one of them.
2: Man, what? If I get a chimp, man, me and chimp spending a block every day. But you got a problem, come see the chimp about it. Because, no, chimps are, like, real life strong. Like, overly strong. A little too strong, if you ask me.
6: Can I ask this question? Do you think 100 people could beat one gorilla?
2: If you had asked me that like 5 months ago, I would have told you the 100 people is. But
3: somebody, not.
2: Somebody told this to me, and it made me look at the situation different. 100 toddlers, are they beating you in a fight?
1: They can overwhelm you, but I don't think they can beat you.
5: Are we talking about average humans or like?
1: What type of human toddler are you talking about?
2: If there's 100 Aaron Donalds, man. I'm taking Aaron Donald with that gorilla. I ain't gonna lie.
5: He could bench like 500.
2: Yeah, 700. Like 500-600 pounds. He's strong as death. A wise man once said, "It's only going to take two of him to beat one gorilla."
5: And he one only to need.
2: Yep. He only needs one to record. Yeah. You got a bald head. He's known as James Harrison. And honestly, I believe him. I believe him.
5: He sounded mighty confident.
2: Like, he might actually be able to beat a gorilla. And I wouldn't be surprised if he did.
4: What is the most important lesson you've learned so far in your life? Like, it really, really taught you something that you never do again.
3: Always be on game.
4: Oh, yeah.
3: Always be on game. That's what I was taught.
2: What that mean?
3: Like, always...
4: Be on your P's and Q's. Like,
3: yes, like, always...
2: Oh, staying on point, I feel
3: Like, always be on point. Like, you know, sometimes you always have to be on point by the people that you're around with. I'm not saying their names, but they know who they is.
4: So, what about y'all, like...
2: All right, hold on.
5: Don't take drugs.
2: I'm not...
1: Obviously.
3: What about you, Raymare? What's the lesson that you learned? Like, the best lesson that you learned?
7: All of them.
1: That's what I was trying to say. Like, when you learn a lesson, as long as you've... Well, whenever you go through something, as long as you've learned the lesson from that, it could any of them could be the best lesson. You're learning from all of them.
4: Yeah, but, like, it'd be better if you, like, describe what lesson, because it can make the topic more interesting.
1: I mean, true, yeah.
4: Will, like, share their own experiences and stuff like that.
3: Well, it looks like we're running out of time, listeners. Thank you for tuning in.
5: This was the Bulldog Bandits checking out here.
8: 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I'm in 11th grade at Montour High School, and you're listening to Youth Express. 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
11: Dance team. At our high school, we compete, and we also perform at football games. Every January, we go to Florida for nationals for UDA. This year, we're having our first competition in Detroit, November 8th. So we've been working really hard on that. We have our last home game for football. Well, maybe the last. We don't know yet. But we have to perform this Friday at the football game on Halloween. So, yeah, that should be fun. And we're working very hard right now. We have multiple practices a week, but it's been a great experience so far.
0: You said you go to Florida for UDA. What is UDA?
11: So UDA stands for Universal Dance Association. High schools around the country all go to Florida, and we all compete against each other. So yeah, and we all like dance at the same place, ESPN. It's really fun.
7: Josh, football game, home. How are we feeling?
0: We're feeling pretty good. We're going to win. I know they do have a couple good players. Their defensive end, number 0, is pretty good. We're doing a lot of scouting report on him. Football team's pretty good this year. Lost 2 games that shouldn't really have been lost. Relationship's pretty good. A lot of camaraderie and brotherly love around the team.
11: I saw USC girls volleyball. Harper got posted. Our good friend Harper Bowe got posted for something. I don't understand what goes on with volleyball, but Sydney, do you want to explain that?
10: Basically, on varsity, there's this thing called all section, and basically, there's 3 all section teams. One, the first all section team is like very good. Our 3 seniors got first all section. We have one senior and one junior on second team all section. And then our friend Harper's on 3rd team all section with 2 other people. And it's just like get recognized for how like good you are on the team. And she plays a lot as a sophomore on varsity. So it's very cool.
7: For Youth Express, this is Natalie.
12: Sydney.
11: Christina.
0: Josh.
13: Nick.
14: Nate.
7: Thanks for listening.
15: My name is Serenity and I am 12 years old.
16: My name is Ariana and I am also 12 years old.
17: I'm Jude, 11.
18: My name is Caleb, 11.
15: The best restaurant that I like, in my opinion, is McDonald's because, like, it's very good. The favorite thing on the menu for me is the French fries and the caramel frappe. And for my other one, I would pick Chick-fil-A because of their waffle fries and their spicy deluxe sandwich.
16: All right, so I like Pot Pies because I like getting their garlic sauce chicken. I think it's pretty good. And I also like their Louisiana hot chicken. But I think that could be a little too spicy at times. And with that, I would get their fries. I really enjoy their fries because it's like not too salty but not too bland at the same time. And I also like the pink frozen lemonade.
17: I like McDonald's because their McFlurries are amazing, and they used to have so many flavors, but now they only got, like, Oreo and sometimes s'more. I also like their chicken nuggets because they're really crispy, and they have really good ranch.
18: I was also going to say McDonald's and Chick-fil-A.
15: If I'm being honest, Panera Bread is my 3rd favorite fast food place because of its bread. And I think, like, it's very known, but, like, they have this little bowl bread, like, where you pour the soup in. That's very good also.
17: I love their mac and cheese. It's just, like, really good, and it's not, like, the cheese isn't thick. It's, like, really gooey. Really good with bread.
16: I like Itchy Bun. I like their onion soup, and I also like their chicken fried rice and chicken fried rice with noodles.
17: I have a question we could do next. What is your favorite kind of chip? Like, bag chips like Doritos, Fritos, Takis. And it could be specific like dragon chili Takis, something like that.
15: What I think is I would prefer hot fries or hot Cheetos because they're really good, although they're like really crunchy and too hard to bite in sometimes.
16: My favorite type of chips are Chester's hot fries because I just enjoy the crunch on them.
17: Hot Cheetos, hot fries, because they're not, like, spicy, but also kind of sour. Like, they're spicy, and I can enjoy them a lot better than normal Cheetos.
18: I would say Takis or Cheetos since I kind of like spicy food.
17: Kayla, do you have a specific kind of Taki?
18: I either like the blue Takis or the normal Takis.
17: What is your favorite place to shop, and if this place is closed now, still say it.
18: Don't have a favorite store.
16: My favorite place to shop is the mall because it has a lot of different varieties of stores. But if I had to pick like a couple stores, I would pick Journeys for the shoes because I feel like Journey has a lot of nice shoes. They have Timberlands. I like Timberlands. I'm going to get some. And they also have Uggs, and I really enjoy wearing Uggs. And they also have Asics or Famous Footwear. For clothes, I would pick Rue 21. And for, like, jewelry, I would pick also Rue 21 and Claire's. I feel like Claire's has pretty good options, but I feel like they need to get some more nose rings because some people have nose rings and they don't really have a lot of options for nose rings. They pierce people's nose there, so I feel like they should have different varieties of nose rings.
15: I would rather go to like Lululemon, Famous Footwear. If it's in food places, I would go to like the Food Courtroom or to Auntie Anne's. That's my favorite thing in the world.
17: If I could go anywhere in the food court, I'd go to like China Me, which is this place that has really good orange chicken. I also like the Lego store. In Macy's, they have a small Toys R Us, which is closed, but I like to go there because I never got to go to a real one, and it sounded cool.
12: My name is Ariana.
15: My name is Serenity.
18: Kayla.
17: My name is Jude.
15: Thank you for listening to
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19: I'm Leah.
20: I'm Kira.
21: I'm Emmett.
22: I'm Aiden.
23: I'm also Aiden.
24: I'm John Pork.
25: Lewis.
26: I'm Jacob.
27: I'm Syme.
28: I'm Calder.
14: We are students from Mount Lebanon High School, and today we will be discussing the similarities and differences between culture and lifestyles. Our first question today is going to be, what are some things you have learned through being a part of a multinational classroom?
22: Well, I would say like the humor is different, and a lot of the ways like humans react as like from different cultures are a lot of different when you like have a different kind of humor.
23: Yeah, I agree.
27: Yeah, I think it was very interesting to talk with the Americans, and we learned much about how they live here and also some similarities but also differences.
20: I agree with this.
24: I agree.
23: I also agree.
26: I agree.
22: Well, I also think like there are like big differences in the way we like see each other, maybe. I would say, like, we Germans, we got a lot of stereotypical view of you Americans before we, like, met here. And some of them were true, some of them were not.
23: Like what?
29: Like the fat people.
23: Fat people.
22: A lot of fat people.
23: What else is true?
22: That drink a lot of soda. Like, I was surprised that so many people, like, Cordero so said, yeah, why you Americans drink so much, you Germans drink so much soda. But, like, everyone drinks here, like, Dr. Pepper, rotten beer, and all the other, like, super sweet stuff. It's crazy.
26: Yeah, I also was surprised about your sports culture. It's not, you don't have like the usual club culture we have in Germany. It's like different from country to country. Yeah, but I like that, like, you have the big focus on sport here.
23: Yeah, sports are like more focused based on school than club. Yeah.
14: Yeah. I want to ask, were there any rumors that like were that you were expecting that weren't true?
23: Yeah, like what like stereotypical things that you thought were true weren't?
26: I think Calder wants to say something.
24: Yeah.
23: Calder, you're not even German. This isn't a question towards you.
24: All right, one thing I was surprised was I thought Bigfoot was real.
22: Well, I was surprised that, like, Americans use, like, canisters. Like, I was really surprised. In Germany, we have, like, for milk, we have, like, small paper containers where we put the milk in, and you have like big chunks of like entire milk, orange juice, and it's like very different. Like, it was a little bit stereotypical, but I was surprised it's like really true. Mm-hmm.
23: Jacob, Simon, do you guys have anything?
27: Yeah, I would agree with that. I also thought that was very interesting. I think Americans consume a bit more than we Germans, and I also noticed that they throw more away of the food, and yeah.
22: I also like can agree to that. It's like I find super interesting why when we were go to a restaurant, like lots of the Americans were like leaving lots of their plates like on the table. Like, I don't think it's like because they're like, ah, I don't want to eat it, but I think like the food here, like you are getting less hungrier when you like eat it, like when you're in German. You know what I mean? It's like it's more. It makes you more
24: satt.
22: Full. Yeah, full. Yeah. You know,
27: exactly.
22: Yeah.
20: Are there any favorite foods?
23: Yeah, well,
26: Shake Shack.
23: We can go to today.
26: On the strip? We're going to Shake Shack on the strip, yeah.
23: Yeah.
26: I think the burgers here are really good, and you eat a lot of chicken wings. These are really good, yeah.
27: Mm.
26: Simon, maybe you can add something.
27: Yeah, I also like Chipotle very much.
23: Oh, yeah.
27: These are Chipotle. My two favorite, Chipotle and Shake Shack.
26: I think like Chipotle, when you have to eat fast food, Chipotle is the most healthy.
23: Yeah.
26: So I think it's very good.
27: Yeah.
26: Great.
14: Yeah. In what ways are your experiences similar? And then which classmates have you connected with and why? And then Another part of that question is, have you discovered anything new about yourself, like here in America?
27: Mm, what an interesting question.
22: Well, for my part, I met like some nice dudes like Maxton, you know him? He's part of the football team.
1: Maxton, yeah. Maxton. Yeah, very nice guy.
22: He was a great guy. I really liked talking to him. Also, there were a lot of people, nice people in like Aiden's Apex Club. They were also pretty nice. And they're also like a little bit closer to like the ones from the Americans from the exchange, like Ever and the others. They were like, they're good people.
27: Yeah, I also met one guy who moved from Germany to America. I forgot his name, but he was really nice. And yeah, he said that he likes it very much here. And of course, the guys from the football team were really nice. And also the guys from the lacrosse team. Yeah.
1: Yeah.
27: We went to the training sessions. It was really good.
2: Yeah. I also learned here that there's a big German culture here. A big group of German people live here. Also, your German teacher told me, because I met a few girls, a few boys that, like Simon said, they lived till 2018. They lived in Stuttgart in Germany, which is a big city. And also, like, their grandparents lived in Germany. So I think you have a big German culture group here.
20: You guys think about the football game?
2: Yeah. Tonight or last night?
3: No, last Friday.
2: Last Friday. Yo, you have to change your quarterback, I think. It was really bad.
1: Yeah.
2: But, like, the team is...
4: That's terrible.
2: Yeah, the team is correct. Also, the quarterback, he's a nice person. I think he's also... He can play football, but, like, when the coach is giving him the wrong...
4: The wrong
2: instructions, like, always the... Players should just go and run it up and not like throw the ball much longer.
1: Yeah,
2: it's the wrong tactic to win a football game. So,
1: yeah.
2: What
1: do you think about the Steelers game?
2: The Steelers game. They're great defense on Sunday. Last night, the defense weren't that good, but they have a great defense. They're also good offense. But on Sunday, to the game on Sunday, I just can say like the Browns. They suck.
1: Yeah.
2: They're so terrible. They can't catch a football on the easiest passes. And to last night, I think in the fourth quarter, they did a great touchdown, a great throw from Aaron Rodgers.
3: Pat Freiermuth.
1: Yeah, but Pat Freiermuth.
2: What?
1: I said he threw it to Pat Freiermuth.
2: Yeah, Freiermuth. Mm-hmm. Yeah, but I think
6: he's a tight end, right?
2: It was clear that they would concede a field goal if they don't tackle them early in their half. So,
6: yeah.
2: But the atmosphere at the Steelers game on Sunday was great. Maybe you want to add something, Luis.
22: Yeah, like talking about the atmosphere, I really want to add like it's absolutely massive. Like I was at the football game and was like absolutely stunning, like seeing the entire school come together as a community to celebrate like their team who's playing, the players, and there were like cheerleaders, there were like flag holders who were like doing all kinds of crazy, I think, gymnastic workouts. They were like throwing the flags in the air. They were also, I think, a musical team. It was like they were really big, like in presence, and I really think that's strengthening like the community and also the school. In Germany, we don't have that.
2: Yeah,
27: I would agree with Luis there.
2: Great point.
27: Yeah,
2: Luis.
27: Nice, Luis.
2: I cannot add something.
1: All right, so
27: let's move to the next question.
2: Come on, guys.
14: Okay, Addy. So this next question is gonna be for us. So like we're gonna. I wonder like. Do
27: for
14: you
27: Calder.
14: Calder. just about being in America or just anything in general. Okay.
1: Ask away.
27: How did you like Germany?
1: Oh, I loved it.
19: That's
1: pretty
19: it.
1: Cool.
19: I agree.
1: I love Germany.
19: I agree.
22: What food do you like more? Like, do you like the American one as a food treat more?
1: German food, 100%.
2: Great. Yeah.
22: Okay.
2: Great.
22: Yeah.
19: What? I like
3: the Döner.
19: The Döner.
22: Yeah. The Döner. Yeah.
1: Was Döner and currywurst.
27: Was Döner your favorite food?
20: I like the spaghetti.
27: Yes.
22: I also want to ask you which water you think is like better. Like
1: Stillwater. American
27: Stillwater.
2: Great guys. So I also have a question. Hey, Johnny, please be quiet. So I have a question. What do you think about the German school system? Do you like it more?
14: So much better.
20: So much better.
27: What?
3: Why?
2: Early days.
1: I have another question about America.
27: Hey,
1: school.
27: Tell us.
2: I have another question.
20: Because there's more balance to it.
3: Yeah. And you leave early. Way earlier.
20: Because you have more free time to do.
1: Yeah.
14: I don't know. The system is more like our college. Probably. Mm-hmm. And I just like how you guys would have a break, like in the middle of the day. Like when we're just.
27: But you also have lunch, right?
21: Yeah.
27: It's the same.
21: Lunch doesn't really count.
14: But you guys get to go out.
27: But
2: and please be neutral now. What school is harder, American or German? For German me, it's obvious, but.
0: I think it depends on the kind of
2: German school, nobody does something.
5: No.
2: What? You're talking.
8: Excuse me.
2: You're talking. In American school, you're playing Clash Royale the whole lesson.
24: They're all on TikTok and on their iPads.
5: Yeah, I know.
2: Yeah, but we still learn some.
8: Jacob.
2: Ask our teacher.
8: Jacob, when I was in German with you, you would just scroll TikTok during every class.
2: Hey.
8: That's my teacher. Not during your class, though. Don't worry.
2: Never. Great point. I think school is much harder in Germany. Also,
24: I have to disagree on that point.
2: Johnny, please. Let's talk more about that.
9: Yeah. Entice us, Johnny.
2: In your finals, when you do your high school graduation, you have to do multiple choice questions.
24: But you have to get 90% of them right.
2: In Germany, you have to write, like, I think 15 pages.
24: Yeah, but, you know, like, I'll have, like...
2: You cannot compare.
24: I have, like, 5 AP tests I have to take at the end of the year, you know?
8: AP tests.
9: But we have to take, also, we have 4 subjects for our
24: degree. 4 subjects?
9: Yeah.
8: 4 subjects for finals?
2: Yeah.
24: We have, like...
8: That's, like, the same for us.
2: But we write every...
24: Yeah. 7 finals.
2: In every subject, we write, like, 4 to 5 hours.
9: Like, 5 hours
2: have to write
9: for one exam.
2: Each exam, we have to write, like, about 15 pages. You only do, like, multiple choice
24: questions.
2: Give
24: this man the SAT, see how he does.
2: I will give you a math exam from Germany. You won't even do it from the 5th grade.
8: Now link it to the question. I have a question for you, Americans. Yeah. Would you say, like, the American school system prepares you better for, like, life after? Or would you say the German one?
0: No, the German one.
8: The German... school, but like
9: why?
8: But how?
2: No, you say it. No, why you say though? It.
8: No, I say that it's better for preparing you for life, not like easier.
9: Unless you count American college.
24: Yeah, I feel like you count college.
9: College is what prepares you.
8: And, and why would you like say that? That like the German system is better than like the American?
0: Yeah.
8: There's a lot of different pathways you can follow.
24: Yeah.
8: There's like a lot of different pathways for these schools, but like we just have like one
9: set regime.
8: Yeah, but you have like almost 1,000 classes. Why would you say like you have more paths in Germany? But I feel like your path set you up for your careers. No. However, our classes are just to like test what you.
9: I would disagree with that.
8: Also.
9: For example, I heard Luis just went to an economics class. We don't have anything like that in Germany. And you also can more choose what subjects you like, and then you have them every day. I think that's good because then you can concentrate on something, and that's better than if you do much things, but not so good.
2: Yeah, I also can agree with Simon. Like, we also, you said college prepares you for life. In Germany, we also have university. University is like, maybe like, you can compare it with college. But school does not compare us for life. We don't have, like Simon said, we don't have subjects where we learn how to make decisions at the stock market. We don't learn how to pay taxes. Yeah. We don't. That's just terrible.
8: What do you think, Johnny?
24: Say something. I think in America it's more like choice focus, where in like Germany, like they kind of pick the path that you're gonna take, right?
2: No, we cannot.
8: Yeah. Why don't we also get Emmett in on this?
9: Yeah,
24: I feel like
2: Emmett. Maybe
9: I feel
2: you
9: like
2: say
9: Emmett has a strong opinion on this.
10: Yeah, I feel like the American schools better prepare you, just because there's like a bigger variety of subjects.
2: Talking.
10: But I'd honestly, I'd like to hear Colder's opinion on
24: wait,
10: this.
24: Wait, before yeah, Colder, yeah,
2: Colder, say something, please. Everybody's interested in your opinion.
9: Can you elaborate?
5: You know, I think it's about equal because
8: no.
24: I think
5: all
24: it's
5: right.
24: Like
10: did you elaborate on that, Colder?
5: I would like to.
24: The German class, because it's all in German, so it's really hard to understand. You know, because he's speaking German. And
5: but
9: that can make focusing hard.
5: There's a lot of different levels of school in Germany, and it's really catered to how smart you are, I guess.
24: Oh, yeah.
9: But you could consider it the same here.
5: In high school,
9: classes, AP classes.
24: Yeah,
5: in high school, you can kind of, in American high school, you can pretty much do whatever you want at any level. Even if you're really stupid, you could take an AP class. That doesn't matter.
2: I don't think we can agree on this point. Maybe. Ellie, go on to the next question.
0: Is entertainment
11: closer,
0: similar,
11: please.
0: Or does it differ like significantly between cultures, like sports, music, like movies?
24: Sports
0: television.
24: And music and movies?
9: Sports differ. Sports
8: depend
9: on the area.
8: What does the interviewer think about this question?
24: I feel like movies in like German, they're in like German, so
5: Really?
2: Emmett. Oh, why don't we get... Hey, guys, why don't we get Emmett in a bit in this podcast and he say something?
10: That's a lot different in the U.S., but Calder knows a lot about music. I'd like to get his take on
23: specifically, Don Toliver.
2: Hey, Calder.
24: Calder, what do you think about Don Toliver?
5: I think German music is a lot more serious.
3: Could you elaborate?
2: Yeah. Why is it more serious?
24: Give a specific example.
2: Can you?
3: What makes it more serious?
27: It might be because you guys don't understand the songs.
5: I know Tokyo Hotel.
2: Tokyo Hotel, but Tokyo Hotel is an international band. Of course, it's from Germany, but...
27: Hmm? You like the song?
2: You like Griechischer Wein?
24: What about Beethoven?
3: Oh, that's a good song.
2: Yeah, Holte knows it. Good.
5: I only know Durchstehen Monsoon.
27: It's a really good song.
2: Durchstehen Monsoon.
3: Calder, how would you compare it to American music then?
24: What about Don Toliver?
23: How do you compare it to Don Toliver?
5: It's just not as good. I don't know what else to say.
7: Have you ever heard like some German rap?
5: Yeah.
7: And?
5: It's good.
23: Okay.
5: Like Zaccavelli.
3: Who? Zaccavelli. You mean Machiavelli?
24: You know the guy who wrote The Prince?
23: Yeah.
3: Yeah, Machiavelli.
23: In like 14 something.
3: Yeah, like I don't know.
2: I don't know. Maybe you can show us some.
27: I think we got off on the wrong foot.
23: All right. Addy, do you want to get us to the next question?
0: Do you guys have any like favorite American like music artists?
2: Yeah, Drake. But Drake is Canadian, but yeah.
23: Still.
3: Simon, you got one?
23: Yeah,
27: Simon. I'm thinking about it. Maybe you guys continue.
7: I would say Kanye West. Like, I find it super interesting, like, you Americans have, like, a super interesting music culture. We have, like, East Side and West Side, and you have, like, it has a lot to offer for a lot of people. We have, like, country music, we have, like, Taylor Swift, and, yeah, it's, like, it's for everyone. It's super interesting.
0: I know we already talked about this, but what do you think about, like, the food? Like, is there any food that you want to, like, that you're going to miss?
27: I feel like American candy is terrible, actually. Yeah. It's way too sweet.
7: Halter, we were, like, eating yesterday, what was the name? Hot pets or so?
27: Hot dog.
23: No. Hot pockets.
3: Pop-Tarts.
7: Pop-Tarts, yeah. I think, yeah, they were like, this is like...
3: Very sweet.
7: Americans have like this culture, like in food, that they must have everything super sweet. And I really I really miss my European food. I say like American food is good, but as European, you can't really get the taste out of it, you know? It's like way more heavier in Germany and compared
2: sweets
7: to America.
2: Sweets can't be healthy. Sweets can't. The sweets in Germany aren't healthy. They just don't have so much sugar than they have here.
24: Does it have like a chemical taste?
27: No.
7: Like even no, like mean, even like here America. The water, like it's when I taste it, like even from the bottles, it's terrible.
2: In Germany, there are also strict rules for like food, for everything, for sweets, for.
23: Yeah, the FDA kind of sucks.
3: Yeah, much more intense than America.
0: Everything you eat here is probably good.
2: Oh, Luis has a question.
7: Like, for you Americans, have you, like, you were 2 weeks in Germany. Have you ever, like, took a German artist, like, from Germany and getting, like, from in your own music taste here in America?
0: Annika put me on Zartman.
7: Ah, Zartman, yeah.
2: Zartman is a really, really interesting person. Like, he's, I don't know, we'll just leave it with that.
0: I had a question. What do you guys think about Kennywood?
2: It has great roller coasters, but like the lines were really long.
0: How do you think it compares to like Fantasialand?
2: Oh, I've only been once in Fantasialand in my life, but I don't know.
27: I would say
2: maybe Lewis can say something.
27: I would say Fantasialand is even bigger and better.
7: Like I think even like you Americans have like everything bigger, but we have like the best.
2: Wait. As a German, I cannot agree with that. Germany, everything's better.
24: I think the roller coasters and the rides are better at Kennywood, but I think like the theming is better.
27: Have you been to Fantasia?
24: Yeah, I have. Oh. And I think the theming's better and it might be bigger, but the rides are so much
27: also
24: better.
27: Also, the ride, they felt unsafe.
2: The roller coasters in America don't have the TÜV. You know what TÜV is? TÜV are like the rules.
27: Oh, and your stairs aren't normed.
0: I was talking about this, like the TÜV? Safety thing.
2: That's the safety thing. It's a TÜV.
24: TÜV.
0: Yeah, we don't have that.
24: TÜV. All of like the roller coasters, like the biggest one is like our smallest one.
23: What?
24: At Fantasialand, the biggest...
0: When we went there,
27: what? No, that's
0: like
27: not true.
2: No, that's not true. That's not true.
24: Like, you didn't go on the Steel Curtain, but that one's like 200 feet tall.
2: Hey.
27: So what?
24: But like the biggest one was like 90 feet tall in Fantasialand.
3: It's like the skyrocket.
27: Yeah. They're longer rides.
24: I want to talk about your thoughts on American culture in German school. Because when we were in English class, I think who was in my class? It was Max and Calder. Remember we were talking about the one book you read last year All-American boys, right?
11: Oh,
24: yeah.
27: Could you explain it to us?
2: To be honest, I didn't read any book last year in English. I should have read The Perks of Being a Ball Flower, but I didn't read it. So
20: that was filmed in Pittsburgh. Yeah.
2: What?
20: The movie was filmed in Pittsburgh.
12: It was filmed in Mount Lebanon, too.
24: Yeah.
2: And the what?
20: Bridge that we went on. The Perks of Being a
11: Ball Flower. The movie.
2: Yeah, I don't. I did, but I didn't read. I didn't read the book. I should have read, but I didn't read it.
27: Wow.
20: Same with the Batman movie. That was filmed at Kennywood.
23: And Heinz Stadium.
27: Yeah. We were in Washington, and there were also many places where films were made.
0: Are you guys excited for homecoming and to experience like...
2: For going home to Germany, yeah.
11: No.
0: Like the dance.
2: Yeah, probably.
0: Okay, guys, that was a great conversation. Well, that's all we have for now. Thank you for listening to the broadcast from the Youth Media Center at SLB Radio.
23: Mm-hmm. Bye.
0: Bye.
27: Thanks for having me, guys.
23: Bye.
2: Thank you, guys.
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16: Jelani,
17: Avi,
18: and Drake.
15: We're 8th grade students from Environmental Charter School, and we're here to talk about music.
16: Really, to get me to where I am musically, I think it would be my uncle. Really, before he came along, I was mostly listening to like whatever was in the charts in 2018. I used to be like a big Justin Bieber fan. Everybody in my family has the most differing music taste, but all stays in the rock genre. Like, for instance, my dad listens to like indie and mostly the underground stuff. It was a weird childhood, if that.
15: When I was younger, my mom used to play Paramore in the car in the mornings before I went to school. My aunt is the one that introduced me to Linkin Park before I really knew about them. And I liked them so much, I just recently went to one of their concerts. They were really, really nice. I saw one of my friends there. My aunt was there too. She also got me into other bands. We've seen multiple concerts together, multiple nu metal band concerts. There's actually this cover band that comes around to Pittsburgh every so often and plays a lot of nu metal that I'm going to in January.
21: I'm going to say my sister's old boyfriend and my mom. They mainly just played the music around me a lot when I was younger. So that's it.
15: Do you have a favorite artist?
21: It's J.I.D.
15: Nice.
16: Soundgarden for me.
15: That's the one thing. I don't have an overall favorite artist. I have favorite artists within genres.
25: Favorite artist right now is probably Pierce the Veil. If I had to pick a favorite song by them, it's probably Bulls in the Bronx from the Collide with the Sky album or Emergency Contact. Those two are really good.
16: I've been in a couple bands. I've been on small tours in the East. I haven't gone anywhere near West. I'd like to do something with it. I don't think I have a chance to. I don't think I get taken very seriously for my age.
21: One of our friends, David, he got me listening to one song. He said Headstrong. I'm not going to say I'm a huge fan, but it does sound nice.
25: Headstrong is one of the first songs I started listening to when I first got into like rock and metal. I listened to it on repeat, nonstop. I recently died down listening to it because once you listen to a song so many times, it gets kind of repetitive. Me, Charlie, David, and someone who doesn't go to our school, Riley, are in a band that we created around last year. Named it Obscure. Did like two performances for the school, which really have to redo them. We've improved as musicians since then. We plan on like going farther more into stuff with the band.
15: So far we've only done covers of Green Day, and right now we're working on a song by 3 Days Grace. And I'm hoping to take a more nu metal leaning sort of direction. Since like very early 6th grade, I've been into stuff around the nu metal genre. Now, I really like sludge metal and thrash. One of my favorite bands is Crowbar. One of my favorite albums is Sonic Exus in its purest form. It was released around early 2003, and ever since I discovered it a bit ago, I've been listening to it nonstop. Same thing with Acid Bath. I used to be really into Acid Bath and their debut album called When the Kite String Pops. My favorite song by them is Jezebel. It's not exactly like something I'd recommend to one of my friends, but I really like them.
25: When I first met Charlie, she made me a playlist, and I started listening to it, and I picked out songs that I liked, songs that I didn't like. And eventually, I started getting into nu metal. More recently, I got more into the emo genre, with artists like Pierce the Veil, My Chemical Romance, Panic the Disco. I still don't know much about it, so I'm not very knowledgeable, so I probably would get genres and genre names wrong. Recently, Charlie has recommended me some artists to get into slam metal. Artists like I don't think I can say these names.
15: Acrania.
25: There's like stuff I gotta get used to, like the gutturals and whatever, mm-hmm. which is kind of like off-putting to me because I can't really understand what they're
15: gutturals,
25: saying.
15: Gutturals, pig squeals.
25: Yeah, sounds like garbage disposal noises.
15: For Youth Express, this is Charlie,
25: Jelani,
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15: We're 8th grade students from Environmental Charter School, and we're here to talk about music.
16: Really, to get me to where I am musically, I think it would be my uncle. Really, before he came along, I was mostly listening to, like, whatever was in the charts in 2018. I used to be, like, a big Justin Bieber fan. Everybody in my family has the most differing music taste, but all stays in the rock genre. Like, for instance, my dad listens to, like, indie and mostly the underground stuff. It was a weird childhood, if that.
15: When I was younger, my mom used to play Paramore in the car in the mornings before I went to school. My aunt is the one that introduced me to Linkin Park before I really knew about them. And I liked them so much, I just recently went to one of their concerts. They were really, really nice. I saw one of my friends there. My aunt was there, too. She also got me into other bands. We've seen multiple concerts together, multiple nu metal band concerts. There's actually this cover band that comes around to Pittsburgh every so often and plays a lot of nu metal that I'm going to in January.
21: I'm going to say my sister's old boyfriend and my mom. They mainly just played the music around me a lot when I was younger, so that's it.
15: Do you have a favorite artist?
21: It's J.I.D.
15: Nice.
16: Soundgarden, for me.
15: That's the one thing. I don't have an overall favorite artist. I have favorite artists within genres.
25: Favorite artist right now is probably Pierce the Veil. If I had to pick a favorite song by them, it's probably Bulls in the Bronx from the Collide with the Sky album, or Emergency Contact. Those two are really good.
16: I've been in a couple bands. I've been on small tours in the East. I haven't gone anywhere near West. I'd like to do something with it. I don't think I have a chance to. I don't think I get taken very seriously for my age.
21: One of our friends, David, he got me listening to one song. He said Headstrong. I'm not going to say I'm a huge fan, but it does sound nice.
25: Headstrong is one of the first songs I started listening to when I first got into, like, rock and metal. I listened to it on repeat, nonstop. I recently died down listening to it because once you listen to a song so many times, it gets kind of repetitive. Me, Charlie, David, and someone who doesn't go to our school, Riley, are in a band that we created around last year. Named it Obscure. Did like two performances for the school, which we really have to redo them. We've improved as musicians since then. We plan on like going farther more into stuff with the band.
15: So far, we've only done covers of Green Day, and right now we're working on a song by 3 Days Grace. And I'm hoping to take a more nu metal leaning sort of direction. Since like very early sixth grade, I've been into stuff around the nu metal genre. Now, I really like sludge metal and thrash. One of my favorite bands is Crowbar. One of my favorite albums is Sonic Exus in its purest form. It was released around early 2003, and ever since I discovered it a bit ago, I've been listening to it nonstop. Same thing with Acid Bath. I used to be really into Acid Bath and their debut album called When the Kite String Pops. My favorite song by them is Jezebel. It's not exactly like something I'd recommend to one of my friends, but I really like them.
25: When I first met Charlie, she made me a playlist, and I started listening to it, and I picked out songs that I liked, songs that I didn't like. And eventually, I started getting into nu metal. More recently, I got more into the emo genre, with artists like Pierce the Veil, My Chemical Romance, Panic the Disco. I still don't know much about it, so I'm not very knowledgeable, so I probably would get genres and genre names wrong. Recently, Charlie has recommended me some artists to get into slam metal. Artists like, I don't think I can say these names.
15: Acrania.
25: There's, like, stuff I gotta get used to, like the gutturals and whatever, which mm-hmm. is kind of, like, off-putting to me because I can't really understand what they're
15: gutturals,
25: saying.
15: Gutturals, pig squeals.
25: Yeah, sounds like garbage disposal noises.
15: For Youth Express, this is Charlie,
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13: William Bergman,
17: Jamal Charity,
1: Aiden Pratt.
12: And Damian Hill. We're base grad students at Westinghouse High School, and today we're going to be discussing the Westinghouse Bulldogs, our environments in our school.
4: Damian, going into your senior year, how you feel about the upcoming season?
13: I honestly feel like this is the season where I got to make my mark in Westinghouse's history. I got to feel me like a standard and a objective I always wanted to reach. I always wanted to be the best or one of the best. So that's what I feel like.
12: And Aiden Proud, you being a senior in your environment, how does it feel to just come to Westinghouse High School every day?
1: Westinghouse High School is a pretty good school, you know. Most people look at Westinghouse High School as a bad school, as if it's a bad environment. And honestly, it's pretty good, to
13: just
1: be honest.
13: Just be chilling, for real.
4: Yeah, bro.
17: Just really chill.
4: You gotta agree on that.
12: Because of where it's located, you know, a lot of people there are predominantly black. And being a statistic in Pittsburgh, in the east side of Pittsburgh, going up there, you'll be looked at wrong.
13: Looked at as either a thief, mugger, robber, anything that's bad.
17: Or a threat to your neighborhood.
13: Yeah.
4: My personal opinion, I think it's all like want to. Some people in the school don't want to do it. Like, there's some people who do want to learn, like, you mean?
13: And there's some people that just come to school to just sit there all day.
12: I think there's a lot of racism, like, going around places and seeing people and how to look at you or treat you a different way just because of how you look or who you are, you know, that stuff. It hurts to see, but you're used to it.
17: It's reality.
13: Yeah, it is reality.
17: Really can't do nothing to that. You know, we could go some places, like, we going places for football.
12: Oh, so more on the bright side, Wonka, you got a basketball game tonight against Furl. How do you feel about that?
4: I'm feeling great. About to try to go for a double-double again. That's what I'm averaging on.
18: Let's talk about last week's game.
4: Yeah, we took a loss to Stowe Rocks, man. It was a tough loss. But we're going to bounce back against Ferro, man.
18: What do you think was the specific problem in the game that y'all could have changed?
4: We needed more intensity. Missed shots.
18: I feel like I didn't see a three to the fourth quarter.
4: Yeah, man. Well, I don't know. Man. We was just cold. We was in a slump.
18: Yeah. Talk to Tommy.
1: Were y'all scared a little bit? Because in the gym, y'all make every shot.
4: Yeah, bro. Our first home game, we kind of had the nerves. Yeah, I don't know. But, yeah, we got a home game against Phil tonight at like 7 o'clock. We're going to get them win. It's going to look good today.
12: Aiden, I know you're real good on the academic part. How do you feel like school and academics is at Westinghouse altogether?
1: Work's pretty easy, kind of. But, like, I'm really only good at math. Reading, I'm okay.
12: Damian Hill, you being a senior next year, how do you feel going into the season after having a losing season?
13: I feel like we got to go get back. Simple as that. We got to go get back, for real.
4: Jamar, going into your junior year, like, how you prepping for the off season?
17: I'm prepping by just, like, trying to get better every day, working out, you know, keeping my body in shape.
4: Any plans for the off season, like, 7-1?
17: Yeah, I'm playing for 4-2 Elite. It's a good program, real strong. I feel like once I go up there, it's going to feel like family. I'm just fit right in.
4: Class of 2028 to break it.
1: I got a question for Josiah Collins.
12: Yes, sir.
1: What made you commit to Akron?
12: What made me commit to Akron was the hospitality. You know, it was one of my better options. So I just went there and took and ran with it.
4: You was recently up Akron like a couple of weeks ago, right?
12: Uh-huh.
4: How did you like it up there? Like, how was it?
12: I liked it. You know, they was just showing me around the campus more. I seen it a lot of times, but this time I seen the dorms where I'll be staying at, and I feel solidified up there. I feel like it's home.
4: That's great.
13: What would you say is the most things that stood out about the school when you were thinking about your choices for school?
12: Things that stood out was the coaching. You know, everybody's going to be on you. It's not, you're not just going to be up there, feel me? They're going to make sure you on your P's and Q's and doing what you got to do, or you're going to be at home.
13: Holding you accountable when it's needed.
4: That's yes, Division I level football.
12: Yes, sir.
17: You know, I heard they let you take the whole team out to Akron on a visit. How was that?
12: That was good. Being able to show my guys something new, get them out of their typical environment, you know, to show them something new, that was great. And it felt like I was leading the guys somewhere out of the trenches, you know, showing them something new.
17: So, like, you basically showed them, like, everybody got a shot.
12: Yes, sir.
17: Put in the work.
1: It's possible.
12: It's possible.
4: So this is like a question for my football guys. Like, what's the goal? Like, I wonder where y'all is at for the next, like, upcoming season.
17: The goal really is, bro. I ain't gonna lie.
1: States.
17: Bro, know how to swim if you come around this, because we shirking, bro. That's all I'm saying, bro.
12: My junior year, I think I got that scholarship. My first ever scholarship was Temple. My sophomore year, around like week three, I had posted my mid-season film, and they came. It was like that off-season, like, I put in a lot of work. You know, I was working out two times before the regular practice, and it just paid off, and it showed quick. Temple, I had a scholarship from them, but I don't think it was a good fit for me. I did an unofficial visit up there, and it was right in the middle of the hood. It was just, I could go to Westinghouse and just call it college.
5: For real.
12: It's not in the best place, so I would want to go somewhere where I'm separated around different things, and somewhere that's a better fit for me, and I was Akron. The team's good. It's a small MAC school, so they're not the best team in the MAC, but the team's good, you know. It's like I said, like, they're going to be holding you accountable. You're not just going to be there doing anything. You're going to be there getting better, focusing on yourself, perfecting your craft, and hopefully to go to a higher level.
4: Josiah, any advice for upcoming players coming into the next season?
12: Advice I would give is to just keep your head down. You know, a lot of people don't always get recognized at the beginning of their work, but that's when they stop, when they don't get recognized, when they just started the work. Just keep your head down, keep working. If you good, they're going to find you.
1: How do y'all feel about the Eagles?
4: The Eagles stink, man. They stink.
12: I don't like them. I feel like Jalen Hurts got exposed.
4: High school quarterback, man.
13: I just don't understand. He's never going to – he's not top five, not top ten to me. I just don't – I don't like him. I'm being honest. I just don't
17: understand why – Jalen Hurts even comes up in his conversations. And he's not on that level. Like who kind of – I can't even compare him to nobody because he's not on that level. He's like, you know, Perry type of quarterback. He's not that type of guy. He's not like a Westhouse type of guy.
12: Yeah, Jalen Hurts, he's not on that level. You know, he's just not good enough.
4: He's just not elite.
12: He got exposed. You know, of course Jeff's going to be mad. He's just not good enough.
1: So he never was. What do Jalen Hurts have to get better at?
4: Throwing. He had accuracy. He can't throw deep ball.
12: He has to get better at, you know, throwing the ball in tough situations. You know, he's seen it in the last game they were in. You know, wait. No, he played good the last game they was in.
18: Five interceptions.
12: They played some weak guys, though.
4: They played the Raiders.
12: They played some weak guys.
4: They played the Raiders.
13: How y'all feel about how JSN's playing? Like, what would y'all say is y'all top three right now? Everybody get a chance to name top three.
4: You don't got
13: this side of the room.
1: Top three what?
13: Top three receivers in the league right now.
1: JSN.
13: That's one person, gang.
1: The best right now.
13: Gang, there's three. You can name JSN. Three. Stop acting like you can't name three receivers.
12: If he can, I'll help him. Exactly. I have to go JSN right now, and then I'll have to go Malik Nabers before he got injured. He was off to a great start, but that game, that was crazy. And then I would probably go, I don't know. I like GP too, but I don't really know if he's having the best season. That's just my opinion of who I like.
13: Are you going off this season?
12: Yeah.
13: I was about to say. Okay, that makes more
12: sense. Yeah, I'll throw GP in there.
13: If we go off this season, I'm going JSN. I'm going George Pickens. I'm going to be honest. I won't go George Pickens second. And I'll take Jettis just because Jettis is still the best.
4: As a Seahawks fan, I could talk about JSN all day.
13: St. Brown, I ain't got really too
4: much to say. Amara St. Brown's a dog.
13: He's just a consistent
4: he's playing
13: guy.
4: He's playing with a torn
12: – yeah, he said something about the Lions. That reminded me. I'll put J-Mo in there before GP.
13: Ooh, I like that. I like that.
12: And I'll take – I might take Amara over Chase, too.
13: Ooh, nah.
4: Yeah, he's balling this season. He's balling this season. He's balling.
8: Guys, no one has said Puka.
4: No,
17: I was just about to say, I got Jason, James Williams, and Puka. Puka been balling.
4: I got Jason, Jamar Chase, and Puka.
5: Top three is hard right now.
4: No, I'm going to pick Puka second, Jamar Chase, and George Pickens.
12: So, Is y'all saying
1: Jamar Chase this year in y'all top three?
17: Jamar Chase.
1: Or y'all just saying because he is top two receivers in the league.
12: He's just top two receivers in the league.
17: He's top two.
1: Because y'all really think he's top three this season? Jamar Chase. This season.
17: I don't think he's top three.
12: I like Devontae Adams more than Puka. Yeah, if I'm all over to the Rams, I'm taking somebody out of LA.
4: I'm taking
12: the Adams. The guy's a technician. You can't deny it. You know, he showcases it at a high level every week. And he just makes a lot of plays.
17: Devontae Adams shows he's a veteran receiver. He shows that he's a vet.
4: How do y'all feel about the college football playoffs on Saturday?
12: Ooh, I feel like Notre Dame should be in the conversation. That's a team that didn't get to prove themselves.
17: Notre Dame's not better than Miami. Miami's blowing them out the water.
4: Do y'all think
12: Miami did, in fact, beat Notre Dame, but Notre Dame has beat three teams that Miami has lost to. So I do feel like Notre Dame should have more of a chance than Miami. Even though Notre Dame and Miami beat Notre Dame.
4: Do y'all feel like JMU should have made it?
18: No.
12: No, but you got to have lower division schools in there.
18: Because Boise State was in there, and everybody's team's probably better than Boise
12: State. Tulane's in there, too, right? Sure.
4: How y'all feel about Indiana?
18: I was about to say the same thing.
12: I feel like they'll win it all this year. I don't think nobody's beating for
18: that. I ain't gonna lie, Mendoza is the best quarterback in college football.
4: Hey, I feel like I got Miami.
17: I ain't gonna lie, bro.
4: I got Miami.
12: It's a bad pick, brother.
17: Y'all talk about Indiana, bro. Ohio State's not done. JJ's coming back.
12: Ohio State's done.
17: JJ is coming back.
4: It's one man.
12: The season's over.
17: Jeremiah Smith is coming back.
4: Malachi Lemon is better.
17: No, he's not better than Jeremiah Smith. No, he's not.
18: Yes, he is.
12: This year, more receptions, more yards after catch.
18: Bro, Malachi Lemon is the best receiver in college football.
17: Listen to this. Jeremiah Smith missed one game. He missed one more touchdown than Malachi Lemon. He missed one game.
4: Same amount of receptions.
17: And the same amount of receptions.
12: He had more targets, too.
17: Think about that. Not JJ.
12: Yes, he do.
18: No, JJ has
12: more of an opportunity to have more targets than Mekhi Lemon because Mekhi Lemon is not receiver one on his team.
18: No, he is. He just plays slot.
17: Mekhi Lemon is receiver one. He's receiver one. He gets the most targets.
12: Jacoby Lane's receiver one.
17: Yeah, he don't get as much
12: targets. Jacoby Lane's the Z or the Y, whatever the outside receiver is. He's the X. He's the X. Mekhi Lemon's
17: can get more targets than him.
12: No, he don't.
17: If he didn't, Jacoby Lane wouldn't have got that.
18: They be putting him at slot. They put him, they get him anyway.
12: I'm talking about he get more than JJ. He don't get more than JJ. No. He don't get more targets than JJ.
18: No, I don't believe that either.
17: Think about this. JJ, he low-key, his targets from this year and last year, he splits them. But the receivers around him. Look at his receiving core.
4: He has Cornel Tate.
17: Who else?
4: You don't have another
17: Brandon Ennis.
18: Brandon Ennis hasn't done nothing all year.
4: Brandon Ennis hasn't been relevant since high school.
12: I need a topic switch. How y'all feel about Travis Hunter? Y'all think he'll be a bust after getting injured his rookie season?
18: No. He got that dog in
4: him. It's Travis Hunter, bro.
17: No. Travis Hunter, that boy, he can play DB, bro.
12: Ben, how do you feel?
3: You know, I guess Trevor Lawrence is good again, which is annoying. I'm tired of seeing that commercial where they do like, let's hear it for the boys. It's like driving me insane. Like I was humming it to myself as I was driving in. But yeah, I think like first, you can't judge him on the first year. Got hurt so quick. The Jags are probably going to be good. Mm-hmm. And they're going to move him to London.
4: I got a question. Were you a football fan growing up?
3: Yeah.
4: Like, what was, like, your favorite moment as, like, a young football fan growing up, like, as you, like a kid you watching football?
3: Anytime Jerome Bettis ran it in. Anytime.
12: The bus.
4: Because that's when football was, like, actually fun to watch.
3: Mm-hmm. So I miss those days. I miss Big Ben. I miss Hines Ward. You know, what are you going to do?
12: I never watched Hines Ward play.
4: No, Hines Ward used to be nice.
1: If y'all was to build a starting offense in the NFL, who would be your offense?
4: Go positions down the line. Like, just pick a position like quarterback. Right now,
18: keep going. All right, you start.
1: Patrick Mahomes, QB1.
4: Jameer Gibbs, running back.
18: Jameer Gibbs.
12: So I'll go DN and instantly take Myles Garrett off the board.
17: Jemma. We got Jemma on the outside.
18: I got CMC in the backfield.
4: What you got, man?
12: We got a quarterback, a running back.
4: Two running backs. So running backs is full. One receiver.
3: The Kelsey, the center, Kelsey.
1: Jason Kelsey.
3: Jason Kelsey. At center. Yeah.
1: Who's I'm taking JSN.
4: Man, give me Phillip Rivers at quarterback.
18: We already picked the quarterback.
4: Pat Surtain at corner.
18: All right.
12: I'm taking Aaron Donald at defensive tackle. I'm taking Dexter Lawrence.
1: You want to do our own team?
18: All right. We're going to make our own team, so we got the best team out there. Start from quarterback. We all going to pick a quarterback.
1: Patrick Mahomes.
4: All time?
18: Yeah, that's going to make it more interesting.
1: All time?
18: Yeah, that's going to make it more interesting.
1: I'm sticking with Patrick Mahomes.
4: Give me the GOAT, Tom Brady.
12: Randall Cunningham.
17: Give me Mike Vick.
3: Ooh.
4: That's
3: okay.
4: A nice pick.
3: Young Mike Vick.
18: Nobody pick LJ?
4: No.
18: Yeah, Lamar Jackson.
4: Nah. Who you got? Hold on, it's Ben.
3: I want to say
4: Big Ben.
3: I want to say Big Ben. But what about prime Cam Newton?
18: Oh, I forgot about Cam Newton.
4: That's a mythical pool.
18: That is definitely a mythical pool.
4: That's a mythical pool.
1: Barry Sanders.
18: Ooh, that was sweet.
4: Give me Sweet Feet Walter Payton.
12: I want Eric Dickerson.
18: I know exactly who I want.
17: Can I put Devin Hester at running back, guys?
4: No.
18: Pick a running back.
17: A good running back.
1: There's Bo Jackson.
17: Yeah, Bo Jackson.
4: The Lord 40.
17: Bo Jackson, baby.
1: Bro, there's big running backs.
4: There's big running backs. There's LT.
1: Adrian Peterson. AP. Marshawn.
4: Who you got, 40? Bucky Irvin?
13: Now I got, no, I don't got Bucky Irvin. But y'all picked the two players I won it, Gabe. Yeah, we going to go Bucky Irvin. That's my favorite. That's just my favorite. Nah. AP, yeah, my life.
17: Let's start off with the receivers, man.
1: I don't want to go first because I feel like I'm going to keep grabbing all the.
13: Randy Moss, you want? All right.
4: Megatron. Calvin Jones.
1: Jerry Rice.
12: I got prime Julio Jones.
3: Ooh, that, you guys took all the good ones. I'm going Puka. I'm going new age. I like him.
17: I got prime AB.
12: Ooh, that's a pull. Gronk.

0: You already picked Cam Chandler, gang. It's over.
1: Richard Sherman and Ronnie Lott.
0: How do you pick Ronnie Lott?
1: Oh.
0: He was coming downhill, wasn't he?
1: Hitman Harrison. Hitman Harrison.
0: Ooh. All right.
2: Cam Chandler.
0: Nobody picked Troy Polamalu.
3: Oh, yeah.
4: Give me Troy Prime Troy.
0: Nobody pick Ed Reed?
5: We don't know.
1: Oh,
0: nobody pick Ed Reed.
1: No, bro. Like, bro.
5: I ain't gonna lie. I took Sean Taylor and Brad Dawkins off the board.
0: Them is two safeties, bro.
6: I know, that's what I wanted.
4: I need a corner. I need a corner.
5: All right, well, it looks like we're out of time today. Thank you guys for sharing your thoughts.
1: And we're out. Peace.
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7: Hello, I'm Zara, and you're listening to a podcast from the Youth Media Center at SLB Radio. Today, I'm joined by Adrian and Nevaeh. And today we'll be talking about how we convey ourselves through our art and our LEAP final projects for this year. What difficulties does this project present? Give each other advice on how to overcome them or embrace them. I'd say one of the hardest things about creating a project like the ones we do for LEAP is how emotionally vulnerable they are. You really have to put yourself out there and touch on a subject that otherwise you might not be comfortable just talking about.
8: I kind of agree with Zara because it's definitely feels vulnerable because you're putting all this work and like how you feel about the topic out for all these people to come in and look and see at during the showcase. It's kind of like, oh, like all these people are looking at my, it's just awkward for me, I guess, in a way.
4: I feel like you just gotta look at it like they came here to see your project. So obviously not everybody's going to like it, but they're going to appreciate that you put in the time and effort to do a project.
7: I would like to discuss the narrative of my piece because although I don't have a tangible idea yet, I'm pretty confident about the concept. I think last year I created a piece that was kind of pushed upon me. Like whenever I create art, especially art that I'm presenting, my family kind of pressures me to make it about my Palestinian identity, to like put it out there and like talk about it. Like that's existing is resistance, so you have to keep existing. But I think this year I'm going to touch on more me as a person and make it like raw and messy and more my style.
8: For me, I'm not really set, like I'm not set on a project yet, but I definitely want to touch more on base of things like I'm in support of. Last year I did more about me with like mental health and like my personal story, but I really want to touch on something that's affecting everyone like globally. Not sure on what yet, but I'll get there.
7: Not to cut Adrian off, but I think that's all the time we have for today, so.
4: Oh, man.
7: All right. Thank you. Bye.
9: This is Moss reporting from the Youth Media Center. I'm here today with a few special guests, Anthony and Mickey, who I've invited to talk about their experiences as disabled people in the performing arts. Let's just go around and introduce ourselves and what we do. I'll start. I'm Moss, and I am a theater artist. I mostly sing, but I do also dance.
10: I'm Anthony. I also do theater, and I play the cello.
11: I'm Mickey, and I mostly do aerial arts.
9: So just a very general prompt to get us going. What aspect of your condition do you think impacts you the most in your art?
10: Definitely the social stuff around it, because I have a very visible facial difference. So I'm treated a bit less for that, along with just some basic mobility stuff, because I can't do some stuff.
11: For me, the biggest, I'd say, barrier with my disability, since I have hypermobile hands and chronic pain in them, is sort of a safety issue and like a physical issue, because my hands, circus has a lot of holding yourself up with your hands and just doing a lot of things with your hands. And when your hands are spasming and they hurt and you can't hold anything, that makes it a little bit difficult to safely do anything.
9: Yeah, for sure. I've definitely noticed both of those things for me as a dancer. And a singer, sort of just the social stigma of people viewing me as fragile, as well as the very real pain of having hypermobile joints and the safety issue of having hypermobile joints and knowing, you know, if I mess up at this, I'm going to have some kind of permanent damage. What would you say, you know, just like anything else that impacts you?
10: Well, being half blind impacts me because it's just, when I played the cello, I had to play it on the other side, so I had to adapt and, like, basically learn a completely new playing style that most people don't do it, because I play cello left-handed.
9: Mm-hmm. And then sort of, like, in addition to how your condition impacts you, for me, I'm also quite impacted by, you know, the chronic pain being worse when I do, for example,

0: mess up, or I even just tax myself a lot doing whatever thing I happen to be doing. So how do you find, how do you take care of yourself for the more like physically or even mentally taxing aspects of your practice?
1: For me, one of the biggest things is just making sure I consistently keep up with doing like all kinds of physical therapy exercises I do to keep my wrists strong, because I can't actually depend on my hands. So I have to make sure my wrists are strong enough to kind of make up for that, so there's not less work going into my hands. It's a little complicated if you don't actually do it yourself, but that's a big one. And then another one is taking rest and making sure I keep my hands warm and just rest them a lot.
0: Yeah, I've definitely found this to be true, but would you guys say that you have an off season for your performing arts stuff when it gets cold?
1: Yes, absolutely.
2: When it gets hot.
0: Oh. What's your experience with that?
2: I'm just very temperature sensitive, and I get dizzy extremely easily, especially in warm weather. It just makes it easier to get too hot too fast, and I get really dizzy. So I can't do much of anything. I'm basically out of commission sometimes in the summer.
0: For me, it can get really rough in the middle of the winter.
1: Yeah.
0: Honestly, theater isn't a super like hands heavy art, but I feel like my joints get less stable in the winter. Like obviously they hurt a lot more because it's cold and that makes them stiff. But literally maybe 2 days ago, I popped out both of my hips and my shoulder in the same day, and I was like, okay, this doesn't happen in the summer.
1: I feel that too. Like everything is so much stiffer, and for circus, flexibility and active flexibility and strength and flexibility is a really big part of that. And I just feel like weaker. Like when I was in the studio, I think last week, I like couldn't do my pull-ups at all. Like normally I can do a few pull-ups. It's like a big part of art. But yeah, I was really struggling. It's not like I have less strength. I think it's just it hurts more, so it's harder to do anything.
0: For sure. Anthony, you mentioned that you just get really dizzy in the summer. Would you say that you have any kind of experience with like pain inhibiting your art? Or
2: yeah, pain is definitely a toll of it. One time I got a theater role that was very dance heavy, and I can't do dance like you can because it really stresses my joints just to do. But I was really struggling, and I had to like wear knee braces at the time because it was so like draining on me trying to do all that movement.
0: Yeah, for sure. I definitely had to acclimate to dance. I think that especially if you're not very physically aware of exactly what your joints are doing, and I bet you can relate to this, Mickey, you have to be like extremely cautious of exactly what your body is doing, because especially for stuff where you have to have a lot of extension going on, which I don't know what style of dance you were doing, but I do a lot of ballet, and so you have to be very aware, you know, how far are my joints going? You can't take the advice to stretch. And I think that definitely if you're not very determined to learn to do something, or if your body just cannot tolerate the amount of training that you need to do to acclimate to dance, it just, you can't do it. It's really hard.
2: Yeah, and that time I wasn't diagnosed as hypermobile yet, so that was before I knew what was happening.
0: Right, yeah, if you don't have that context, it must be really hard.
1: That sort of intentionality about like what you're doing with your joints when you're hypermobile is a massive part of circus when you are hypermobile, because a lot of what you're doing is like the silks pulling you one way and another. And then like if you're hypermobile, like people who aren't hypermobile, they have like an outer limit and then they just stop and it doesn't like pull out their joints and their muscles and it doesn't hurt. Well, maybe it hurts a little, but that's because their muscles are being stretched, not because their joints themselves are being pushed beyond where they're supposed to be. What's difficult with that is a lot of people who do circus and teach circus aren't hypermobile. So you have to figure out your own ways to do things differently. Like there was a sequence we were running through in class recently where I just couldn't do it when everyone else could. And it was because I was – and I'm not trying to brag or anything, but I was just like too flexible. Like my hips just went too far out. So the way other people were doing it wasn't working for me because my hips just kind of like collapsed and then it wasn't working for me. So I had to get the director of the studio, who is hypermobile, to figure it out with me. So yeah, it's a –
0: I think that definitely having disabled teachers can be a big help. Have you had any experiences with that, Anthony, like having a disabled teacher that you felt could understand you a little better?
2: No, not really.
0: I think that there's a very easy trap to fall into where a teacher sees a hypermobile person and thinks that because of the way they can extend, they should be doing that because they don't see it as a potential career-ending injury. They see it as a talent. And so that's been a problem for me before. Right now, I would say my teachers are very, like, they definitely don't want me to get hurt, but it can be a challenge learning how to accommodate yourself when you know that you can use your body in a way that would technically make you better. You both have had problems with your hands and stuff. Do you guys want to talk about that?
2: Yeah, I mean, well, a big thing with my hands in general is that my hands aren't, like, fully formed. I'm missing half a finger and my thumbs aren't right. So that just makes it really weird to do anything, and I'm having to constantly adjust to that. And, like, if I, like, hold a pencil for too long, I have to have – I have accommodation where I'm able to type everything on computer because my wrist hurts extremely badly.
1: I have the same accommodation and the same issue where I can't write for long periods of time. And I was wondering if you experienced this too. I used to play the cello, and one of the biggest issues was just that, like, every time I would try to hold the bow properly or I would try to, you know, do the fingering, it would just hurt so bad, and I just, like, couldn't do it. And it was just, like, I had a limit to how much I could do and how much of cello I could do. I don't know if I'm making sense, but I was wondering.
2: Yeah, I did cello for a few years, so it was a bit difficult at first, but I adapted. Like, I didn't hold the bow properly. Mm-hmm. I figured out a way to do it that still sounded good, but didn't hurt me. And then with the fingering, I wasn't exchanging much tolerance with my wrist at that time.
0: Yeah, for me, I played violin for a few years, like 6-ish years. I got in a lot of trouble for gripping the bow too hard, but it was really just that my fingers would keep going back when I tried to grip it. So I'm like, trust me, if I let go of this at all, I'm going to drop it, which I imagine has probably been a problem for both of you.
2: Yeah, you asked a question earlier about how I like deal with my disability stuff, right?
0: Yeah.
2: Yeah, for me, I have amped so long. A large part of it is like regulating my emotions and trying to stay calm. Because if I'm stressed, my pain flares up like massively, like this past week, because it's finals week.
0: Yeah, for sure. I would say that one way that I take care of myself as well is that I sleep a lot more than the average person.
1: I have that too.
0: I think that definitely people with chronic illnesses, especially in the performing arts, you know, you get this term special needs. And I think that something that a lot of people miss is that for a lot of people, it's not any unique sort of need. It's just a heightened requirement of a basic need.
1: Yeah. Kind of along those lines, like something I personally struggle a lot with is for a circus, I have to do a lot of conditioning and continuous strength training. And the issue with that is usually I do it when I get home from school, but then especially in the winter months, I am just so exhausted and tired. And I don't know, I think I have chronic fatigue or something. But yeah, and then I just end up being physically unable to do anything for like weeks at a time, which is definitely a really big barrier to maintaining my strength and keeping it up because I can't be at the circus studio all the time. Obviously, that's not physically possible for me. So that's also, I think, a really big thing for me at least.
0: Yeah, I think that definitely when you have some kind of chronic illness, it can be very hard to keep up not just physical strengths but artistic skills because, again, if you have trouble, you know, seeing your cello or holding a bow or, you know, just doing anything that you might be required to do, not only does your physical strength degrade from disuse because, you know, you weren't able to use it, but also your artistic skills backtrack because you weren't able to practice. Would you consider your art accessible?
1: Kind of. It's sort of a complicated question because circus itself has a long and complicated history with disability. But I would say it is very accessible and the community itself is very welcoming to people with disability, which, like, there are two parts of it. Culturally, circus has been a place that is accepting of people with disabilities and it was like sort of a place where people were sort of like outsiders or like didn't really fit in could go in. But then there's also the other side of it, the whole like freak show aspect of it, but I'm not going to get into that because that's a different conversation. But I'd say in the modern day, circus is becoming more and more accessible, and there you are seeing a lot more disabled artists performing professionally, which is a really big shift because there are a lot of people who do circus, but not a lot of people who are disabled do so professionally. And I think the introduction of professional circus performers is a really big shift.
0: Yeah, yeah. I think that musical theater and film are definitely going in that direction, too. In general, film has been a very good experience for me, just in the capacities that I do it. And I think that film as an industry has definitely more disabled people than musical theater. I've definitely seen more disabled performers recently than I have observed in the past. I will say that physically, a lot of studio spaces are not accessible, and there's definitely this, I don't want to say stigma because I think that stigma implies an air of seriousness when really